0: the song. I love the song.
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4: 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There's Jess Hooker.
5: Hi.
4: She's at the Incogni News Desk. There's Jess Galsman.
5: Well, hey.
4: Hey, there's Pat Godwin.
6: Hey, chick.
4: Hello, Pat. There's Willie Griswold.
7: Hey, man.
4: There's Jeff Oskey.
8: Hi.
4: Hi. There's Ace Cosby.
9: Hello.
4: Hello. And hello, Tom. We have a special guest, do we not?
7: Nope.
4: All right.
5: Got a minute.
7: We're going to be joined eventually by the lovely comedian Allie Breen. The show is known as Sexy Time. And with Allie, you never know where she's going to be. She's going to be in Switzerland or London or Florida.
4: The Hague.
7: Yeah.
4: Could be at The Hague.
7: Could be. I think she was in London last week?
5: She
7: I can't remember.
5: She was.
7: Okay. But I thought she said she was coming back to the United States of America.
5: And Jeff, you guys share a birthday, don't you?
8: Apparently we do. I had no idea.
5: Yeah.
8: She's a Libra.
5: Cool. Oh, what does that mean?
8: We're well balanced.
5: Oh. That's not true.
8: No, it's the scales. Yeah, it's the scales.
5: Oh,
8: we're supposed
5: okay.
8: to be well balanced.
5: Okay.
4: Yep.
8: It did not transfer to me.
5: I don't think so, man.
4: No. Isn't Libra also a fish? Isn't there a fish for Libra?
8: Yeah.
4: Scales or something? Yeah. And then, but scales on the fish, too, yeah.
7: Well, I'll tell you who's a really big into astrology, and I'm not kidding.
4: Is it your mom?
7: No.
4: Yikes. Sorry, I'm just talking to take a shot.
7: Okay, I think you, I appreciate the shot. I think you missed.
4: Thank you.
7: Okay. Caroline Ray, the comedian.
4: I mean, yeah.
7: Oh, I love Caroline. She's
4: she knows I don't like her comedically. you know, it's like we banter back and
7: that's
4: forth.
7: That's right, yeah.
5: Oh,
7: and
5: okay.
7: The reason I bring it up is Caroline Ann Kostaki, her ex.
4: How can I see the show?
7: For the first time, in, what did he say, more than a decade, they're on the bill together in Albuquerque.
4: How cool.
7: And that's coming up.
4: When is that? I can get to Albuquerque.
7: Friday and Saturday.
10: Is she paying him directly, or does it go straight back to her child support?
5: It goes to the college fund.
4: Wait a minute, is this weekend?
8: I think she pays him child support. I mean, let's be honest. I mean, she's a little boy. Yeah.
4: Should we be that on money? The air talking this way? Maybe.
5: Well, we've said so much already today.
4: Yeah, we sure did.
10: I'd argue my joke was fine. It was a joke.
4: There's so much.
10: Getting into real stuff.
4: There's so much.
5: Oh, my God. Could you imagine working with your... Oh, never mind. I just realized.
7: But that'll be a great show. That'll be at.
4: How's that taste?
7: Is it
4: anyway?
7: Is it what he pronounced it for me? Quesada.
4: Quesada.
7: Quesada.
4: That's a Mexican restaurant entree.
7: Quesada's Comedy Club. I think that's a dude's name.
4: Cheese and Quesada.
7: Like Seymour Quesada.
6: Yeah, he's in Breaking Bad. He's a comedian too.
7: Okay. Yeah.
5: Oh, nice.
7: But
4: any relation to Seymour Butts? Am I right, Pat? Nice.
6: Taryn Rippin' Butts, right? Taryn Butts.
4: Taryn Butts and Rippin'
5: Butts is something.
4: I like Rippin' Butts.
8: It's Rippin' Ass and Taryn Butts.
7: Nice. Yeah, but see, Taryn is a legitimate name.
4: Taryn.
7: You could be named Taryn, and your last name could be Butz Butts.
8: I found a new porn star, Willie.
10: Called really?
8: Bruce Wang.
10: Really?
8: Yeah, that's hilarious.
7: Was it a Batman
5: Bruce?
7: Thing?
5: Yeah. What?
8: Yeah, I clicked on it because I thought it was a Batman thing. It's not.
11: You appreciate his work.
4: You saw Bruce Wang and you thought it was a Batman thing.
8: Yeah, I was like, oh, I wonder what this porn's about.
5: Oh, you think he does that thing with his
10: set? Oh, yeah.
8: The Batwing.
5: Yeah.
4: Huh.
7: Okay.
4: Oh, yeah. Remember, what is that? Waiting? The Batwing and the brain and the heat tricks with their scrotums. Have you seen this, Tom?
7: Unfortunately.
4: Oh, okay.
7: Not in person. Albuquerque, New Mexico, Quesada's Comedy Club. This Friday and Saturday with Kostaki and his ex, Caroline.
5: I know we always say we want to go back to the Bahamas, but could we just fly there and watch that show as a work outing?
7: Caroline's a terrific stand-up.
5: So good.
7: And so is Kostaki. That'll be a great show.
8: We're good.
7: Okay. Do we have Allie, speaking of great lady comedians? Oh, there we go.
12: I'm here.
7: And where are you?
12: I'm at my dad's house.
7: And that's in the United States of America?
9: Is that Boston?
12: That is in the United States of America. There's even a map back there. Yeah.
10: There's a map of Asia behind you, and that is exclusively in dad's houses.
8: Yes.
10: You are. If you have a map of Asia, you have three kids, and you're in between 50 and 80, and those are the rules.
4: Let me tell you where we stopped the Chinese menace, honey. Come on over here, and I'll show you.
7: I can see you got Nam on there. So was your dad in Vietnam?
12: No, definitely not.
7: Okay, maybe.
12: No, but I did have a Cambodian foster sister, so that might be part of it.
4: Well, this just keeps getting funnier.
12: Exactly.
7: Probably didn't serve ribs a lot.
4: Oh,
7: okay. Let's move forward. The name of the show is Sexy Time.
4: Dear Allie.
7: Oh. Is your dad there?
12: He is. So Cyrus is here. I left him downstairs fighting for his life with my parents.
5: Oh.
12: At the breakfast table. Yep.
7: Oh, good.
12: He's on his own.
7: Well, they don't want to hear this. This is naughty.
12: exactly.
7: The show is called Sexy Time. People send Allie letters. Allie Breen, A-L-L-I-B-R-E-E-N. And what have you got, Allie?
12: Dear Allie, I found out my girlfriend cheated on me, but never went through with actually having sex. She had a 6-month text/emotional relationship, complete with cuddling and making out, and I think that's even worse. She said I'm crazy, and people wouldn't count not having sex as cheating, and it was kind of a small betrayal, and we should be able to get over this. WTF.
11: It was 6 months long. It wasn't like a fling. Yeah. I think it is kind of worse.
8: Well,
12: me too. I think having sex maybe one night and having like it be a mistake is way different than a 6-month emotional relationship.
11: Right.
8: My lady has not been feeling confident lately, and she's like, you should go out and cheat on me, but don't cheat on me mentally, just physically.
5: Yeah.
8: And I was like, I want it the other way. Don't cheat on me physically, but if you want to go out with a dude and he has to listen to you drone on about Bridgerton for 5 hours, and then you come home and bang me, cheat all you want.
7: Well, we've answered that one.
8: Yeah.
7: Thank you, Jeffrey.
11: Yeah. Bridgerton,
7: huh? Wow. Okay, well, I think that's a good answer, Jeff. Thank you very much. Let's move right on, Allie. What's our next letter?
12: Dear Allie, everyone in my girlfriend's family is either divorced or not talking to each other or in therapy for major depression or other things.
10: Well, but I can't relate to this one at all, so might as well just move on, because no one in here can relate to any of this. All of our families get along great.
4: Next!
5: Right.
10: Sorry, no, keep going, my bad.
7: What's the question?
12: Is this like having a fat mom where you see this as your girlfriend's future?
11: Dang! Oh, wow.
4: I've always heard, and I never, but you want to know about her, a woman, you look at her mom. Isn't that like a saying or an axiom?
7: Yeah, but
4: axiom,
7: that's, so the question is, in the world of mental health.
5: Right.
12: Yeah, does that count as well?
7: I think the question should be, is she going to be as cuckoo as the rest of these loons?
5: I don't think so. I think sometimes it's motivation to be healthy, and a lot of people decide to take a different route and get some help.
7: And always remember, you can always fix someone.
4: Yeah. Just keep trying.
7: He said, kidding.
11: Yeah, as long as you're not driving her crazy and being it's
7: not his fault.
11: Be supportive.
5: Oh, it's never his fault.
7: No. She has lunatic DNA. He's wondering if the spirochete, what's that thing called? The double helix.
4: The RNA, the DNA.
7: Yeah, if she skipped the loony part. I don't know.
12: But sometimes, I wonder if a therapist can say that. You just have loony DNA. That's it. That's your prognosis. Yeah.
11: There is some crazy on the Alsman side, especially when you go to newspapers.com, you can look up old articles of like your past family members, and you're like, wait a minute, why did great-grandpa shoot at someone? It's insane.
5: No.
11: Or suing his current wife because she fell in love with another man. Because back in the day, like, you couldn't get a divorce. You had to get approved for a divorce.
5: Yeah.
11: Right. So like a judge would be like, no, you're going to stay married to this man. It's insane.
7: There's a famous case right now in the world of NASCAR. What's it called? Alienation of affection?
5: What?
12: Oh, right.
7: Yeah, a woman sued, I forget which guy it is.
4: That's Scarlet Letter type stuff.
7: Yeah.
4: What are you talking about?
7: Yeah, woman sued the woman because she took her man and won tons of money.
5: Wow.
12: Oh, she actually won?
7: Yeah. Yeah, that's only in certain states, I think, but old-timey thing, Well, let's move on. Let's now that we know that Alsman's got grandpa with
12: a loony DNA.
7: Grandpa with a gun.
11: There was an aunt that went to the.
7: What else you got, Allie?
12: Dear Allie, I met a guy at a party the other night. We got on great, exchanged social media handles, and continued talking there. I have an upcoming date planned with him, but the problem is he was at the party with a different girl. And my friend says that if I start seeing him and we met this way, he's just going to do the same to me. Mm. But who knows? Maybe their date was super casual, right? Should I ask about this, just move forward, or cancel the date?
5: I'd move forward. Yeah, have the date and see what happens.
8: The number one thing girls should do is listen to their friends when they're dating.
11: We are very good at the outside relationships. We can see what's going on.
12: Backseat driving relationship. All masters. Time.
11: Nail it.
12: Yeah.
8: I thought my sarcasm was pretty clear. I guess, it was missed on others.
5: I think you're looking for things to worry about. Just go on the date. Yeah.
10: And like, who knows? It could have been his cousin. It could have been someone visiting from out of town. Like,
5: you go to parties with your cousins as a date?
10: No, not as a date, but brought my cousin.
8: You date your cousin.
10: I for sure brought my... Okay, you know what? I told you that in private, you son of a...
8: Here we go. Here we go.
10: I just meant like, I've taken girls to parties that I'm not going on dates with.
5: Oh, sure, yeah.
10: Like, sometimes you just show up with somebody else. It doesn't mean you're together.
5: Yeah, let's go.
10: Yeah, give it a shot.
12: Right.
7: Yeah, give it a shot. I say move forward. Okay, let's move forward in the show. We're talking to Allie Breen, comedian. Usually she's either in London, Switzerland, Florida, Reno, Vegas. But if I'm understanding this correctly, you are in the home of your dad... And your British boyfriend is downstairs being...
12: Yes, except he's actually my Swiss boyfriend who lives in Britain.
7: Okay, sorry.
8: You were so close.
7: Sorry.
5: You're going to get her in trouble.
7: Sorry.
8: Ex-nay on the S-way.
12: With my dad. And I'm in the room where their cat lives now, but the cat took off when I started recording. Otherwise, I would show you their cat.
7: Okay, well, let's move forward. We've solved some serious issues here. What else have you got?
12: Dear Allie, I went to my friend's vow renewals, which was like a second wedding, and they asked everyone to do a little speech. They've had a rocky 10 years, complete with cheating, so the whole thing was kind of silly to me. But I went, I did it, and then I got a call from my friend because I hadn't brought a gift, and the event cost them a lot of money, and she was saying most people at least gave them a check that covered their own cost.
7: What?
12: Is this reasonable at all? I'm annoyed, and I don't know how to respond.
7: No.
8: Holy hell.
5: That's insane. Wow.
10: Kick rocks. She sucks. Yeah. That's crazy.
5: Yeah, this friendship's over.
8: Yeah.
7: What was the name of the event?
12: A vow renewal.
7: Sorry.
12: Vow renewal, yes.
7: I heard that way wrong.
12: what did you think of
8: a vow renewal?
5: He thought there were a lot of colonoscopies
8: out
5: there.
8: Every now and then you have to have your bowels renewed.
10: Yeah, you do.
7: You're never obligated to. Willie and I were talking about something like this off the air. The so-called destination weddings, where all you have to do is meet us in Hawaii and drop $4,000 and wait a minute.
12: This
7: will be reflected in your gift. You don't have. There's no obligation whatsoever.
5: That's so strange that she called her.
8: Yeah.
12: Mm-hmm. Yes.
5: What?
12: Yeah, complain about that behind someone's back if you really feel like you got balls taken by your friend.
8: Balls as big as church bells.
11: Wow. How are they still married? She's insane.
5: Mm-hmm. Yeah.
11: Like, I can't believe they did a vow renewal at all. Like,
7: maybe they just wanted the stuff.
5: Maybe. Yeah,
7: no,
5: take this as a blessing.
7: No, we are being set up for something here, and I need some time to think about this. But what would be the perfect gift for them, since they've already had all kinds of
12: gift certificates?
7: Can you give a gift certificate to Bumble?
5: Yeah.
12: Here,
5: you're going to need this next year.
11: A storage locker for your stuff.
7: $300 off a divorce attorney.
5: Yeah, here's first and last month's rent
10: for
5: your new apartment.
12: Yes, right. Yeah. Here's the name of a new realtor and find a separate living arrangement.
7: She owes the money. Okay, we have time for at least one more letter. What do we got?
12: Wait, can I also just add that if you're going to ask everyone to do a speech, that's already a lot of work.
10: Yeah.
12: It's not just a best man. She said they asked everybody to do a speech about them.
7: I can't imagine anything more painful than sitting through that.
5: A true narcissist. Oh. This is odd.
8: Yeah, they seem insufferable.
11: Yeah.
12: Yeah, they do.
8: I say we go get them. That's what I say.
12: Dear Allie, anytime my boyfriend and I lie down together to do anything, it turns into sex. Not my choice, but his. Once a day, that's totally fine. But if I just want to sit and he starts to rub my back. Can't it just be that occasionally? How do I tell him this is too much without sounding like I'm not attracted to him?
7: Well, first of all, this letter happened at IKEA.
8: And we're trying to catch out.
7: Very, very awkward. He just loves you.
5: No. Right?
11: She can't even sit down.
5: That's insane. Yeah. They've had sex already once that day, and he comes in for a second serving? Get out.
8: Second serving.
12: Anytime they have contact? Yeah, that's too much.
5: No.
12: Let her relax.
7: Well, I
12: Give
7: guess
12: her an
7: we know.
12: Back rub.
5: Wow. Right. Yeah. No.
11: You can tell him, hey, I'm a little chafed right now. Can we chill? Yeah. And, like, it's nothing to do with him. You just need some time.
10: Yeah.
5: Yeah. No, just tell him that you need non-intercourse affection.
10: Yeah.
5: Yeah. Please. Thank you.
10: A little healthy communication here.
5: Yeah.
10: It was a long way.
7: That's called NIA. Non-intercourse affection.
5: Yeah.
7: Is that a thing? So is that,
12: that's
7: something
12: that
7: you,
12: you that's a good,
7: is that one of those one of those text codes that I don't know?
12: Like, I need an NIA massage. That should be a thing.
5: That
12: definitely.
5: Should be, yeah.
12: Yeah.
7: So what do you think? Should there be some kind of a barter system?
5: No, I think the system is in place in his favor. If they're having sex once a day,
8: yeah,
10: you just think love is a transaction, don't you? A barter system?
7: I'm asking.
10: Like, well, it's ancient Egypt.
7: I'm not suggesting it. I'm just asking if that would
8: be. No, hang on a second.
5: We all learned in Goodfellas how it goes. It's going to be about this much.
8: I was going to go shopping. How much do you need? Oh, well, okay.
7: All right. Well, let's squeeze in one more letter, Allie.
12: Dear Allie, my boyfriend takes foreplay very seriously, probably too seriously. He'll spend so much time kissing my entire body, making out with my belly button and then going all the way down to literally sucking each toe before we start having sex.
8: Get it?
5: Oh, my gosh.
8: Huh.
12: It gets wet and gross, and I almost want to wipe everything off with a towel before we do anything else. It's the opposite of a turn-on. The problem is he really takes pride in it. What do I do here?
10: This guy, he doesn't, at one point in his life, he was not good at this activity. Mm-hmm. So he was told, hey, before we get started, I need a little bit of some of this.
5: Yeah.
10: And he's just trying to honor that system. Just tell him, hey, you know what? 40% of what you're doing will actually be a lot better.
5: Yeah.
10: It's a less is more situation.
12: Yeah, he did the overcompensating
10: exactly,
12: thing.
10: Exactly, yeah.
8: I almost feel like that's what turns him on.
5: I think so. I'm
8: like,
5: Jeff
8: he's
5: on
8: not
5: this.
8: Doing this for her. He's doing that for him.
10: I mean, hey, we all like licking a little lint. I get that part, but let's talk about the issue.
5: No, if you put your tongue between
8: you
5: my toes.
11: Like, you can do one toe and that's enough. You don't have to do all 10.
5: No, you put your tongue between my toes, I'm kicking you in the face.
10: Yeah.
11: Can't she just take charge of the situation as he's like going down? Then she's almost like, all right, I'm going to manhandle you. And then he can just stop doing foreplay.
5: Yeah.
11: Like,
5: yeah.
11: Get on top of him and stop.
5: Yeah.
7: I got an idea.
8: Uh-oh.
7: Don't wash much.
5: Oh.
7: Yeah. Make it real funky. He goes down to those feet and yikes.
11: Put some vinegar in the belly button.
7: Oh.
12: Or at least say that. Be like, oh, thank God, I haven't showered today. This will help.
11: Yeah.
7: Vinegar in the belly button sounds like a lost chapter of a very bad book.
10: It sounds like an old-time way your grandma would make you not sick.
5: Yeah.
10: Oh, just a little vinegar on a Q-tip in the belly button.
11: Right.
10: Fix my growing boy.
7: Well, thanks, Allie.
12: Thanks, guys.
7: Now, are you working in the big city this weekend?
12: Yes, I'm going back tomorrow to the big city, and then I'll be there this weekend at the Comedy Village in Midtown.
7: Well, good. And your boyfriend doing okay with your dad?
12: I think so. I'm not hearing any yelling or anything down there. It seems good.
10: They're downstairs talking about the Pacific Theater right now during World War II.
12: Probably.
10: There's documentary facts exchanging. It's nice.
7: Yeah.
12: Talking about some World War II history.
7: Is that his library, by the way? Is that why he's got a map of Asia up there?
12: No, he has like a whole study downstairs. This is just like, there's a map of South America over there. There's a map. I mean, yeah, there's actually, this is like the map room, I guess, now. I'm not sure what's going on.
7: Okay.
12: It's a bunch of maps and a bunch of cat toys.
8: I can't help but think your father seems like he's on the run or something. He's got all those maps. Yeah.
7: Does he have a suitcase packed just in case?
12: Mm. No, but what he does do is he does woodwork and blast opera in the basement. So he might be a serial killer. I mean, I don't know classify him as.
7: Okay, good to know. That's right. Thanks, Allie. That's Allie Breen.
12: A-L-L-I-B-R-E-E-N.
7: You can find Allie on your favorite social media platform right now. 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Or you can check out what they've been working on, which is a supplement. 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
3: Should...
4: Welcome back to the Bob and Tom Show. We're in the O'Reilly Auto Parts Studios.
2: He said the should. First half of yeah. Shut Up.
5: Yeah.
4: Should.
2: Again.
5: You don't have to keep doing it.
4: There's the one, the only, Jessica Hooker. She's over there at the Incogni News Desk.
5: Hi.
4: There's Jessica Alsman.
5: Hey.
4: Hello, Pat Godwin.
6: Hey, Chick.
4: There's Willie Griswold.
7: Sup?
4: There's Jeff Oske.
8: Hey, man.
4: Ace Cosby.
9: Hello.
4: I'm Chick. Hello, Tom.
2: You say shut, I'll say up.
4: Shut
2: up. See? Shut. That's how you do it.
4: That's right.
2: Now, a couple of quick things. Let's see now. congratulations, Joe Howard. Let's see.
4: Not Joe Mama.
2: No, Joe Howard. Winner of Pigskin Picks Week 4. Joe got that $500 Steven Singer gift card. And I tell you, the ladies love jewelry for Halloween.
4: Ladies love jewelry.
5: Yes.
2: Got a little trick-or-treat for you, baby. Oh, yeah, a little trick-or-treat some of these earrings. What do you think about that?
5: Oh, is this one of those transactional things?
6: I got the barter.
2: I am not.
4: Goods and services.
2: I believe Donnie Baker called it quim pro quo. I think it's a legal thing in Latin. I'm not sure. Joe won himself that gift certificate. And you can, too. Week 5 begins tomorrow night. What's the game tomorrow night?
4: Cowboys hosting the Buccaneers. Tampa getting 8.
2: You want to give us a preview of your pick?
4: I'm not picking tomorrow night's game.
2: Why not?
4: Yet. I don't know.
2: Do I smell
4: Maybe
2: chicken?
4: I am. Yes. Oh, don't call me chicken, please. Okay. Don't do that.
2: But the point is, just pick
4: I'm
2: the
4: so
2: winners.
4: I'm so embarrassed.
2: Pick the winners.
4: You really think I'm a chicken? That really cuts me to the quick.
8: Oh, man.
4: I'm so sorry.
8: Look what you're doing to him over
4: here. Yeah.
2: The sarcasm.
4: I'm gonna
5: Will you
4: crying.
5: Tell me again, who do they think is going to win?
4: Cowboys. Dallas.
5: They think Dallas is going to win.
4: That's why Tampa Bay's getting a lot of points.
5: So that's why I can, if I take the Buccaneers and the points.
2: The game starts off with you already winning.
5: Right. Okay, right. That's
4: You're
5: what I'm
4: up
5: doing.
4: Eight.
5: But there's I'm picking tomorrow's game.
4: There's an old betting axiom that it goes, don't pick the underdog to keep it close. Pick the underdog if you think it's going to win.
5: Oh, okay.
4: Because if you say keep it close, the Cowboys are going to blow them out.
5: Right.
4: Well, okay. Something like that. I don't know.
2: But you can make your picks without the spread by going to bobandtom.com/contest. It's that simple. We'd love to have you get involved and have some fun.
4: Speaking
2: and,
4: of the spread, which peanut butter did you like?
2: I admit my palate. I liked number 3, which apparently is the cheapest.
4: I've always been a Jif
5: man.
4: Oh,
5: I did. I actually looked up the prices of the peanut butter.
2: Number one was...
5: Was Jif at $3.49.
4: Wow. And then Peter Pan.
5: Nope. Skippy.
4: Nope, then
5: Skippy at $3.29 and Peter Pan at $2.99.
2: And was Peter Pan our number 3 taste?
5: No, Skippy was the last one that we tasted. Yeah.
2: Well, I think I like Skippy.
5: Think I do too. I don't know if they have a crunchy version, but
2: I'm
5: going
2: to
5: have
2: to do a more serious one with a control and a palate cleanser, et cetera, et cetera.
4: I'm just glad I wasn't called Skip all these years instead of Chick.
2: I've always said if Hitler had been named Skip, we wouldn't have had that war.
4: Probably not.
8: What are you talking about?
4: Yo,
8: you
4: Skippy.
8: Said that?
5: You mean it's just less threatening?
4: Skippy.
2: Yeah, I've always said that.
5: Okay.
2: Really?
4: Hey, let's get into
2: Skip.
4: It.
2: Skip wants to invade Poland. No, he's kidding. Give him another beer.
4: That's right.
5: What is the scariest name outside of Hitler? What's the scariest name?
2: Well, now, this is, you're not going to believe me, but I'm going to tell you this. There is an actual scientific study done. That when hurricanes have scarier names, more people will evacuate and follow instructions.
5: I think he's right.
2: No, it was a scientific study.
4: I don't. You're a scientific study.
2: Hey, hurricane candy's
4: why,
2: on the way.
4: But why is it? Why is it a himicane?
5: Mm.
2: No, I didn't say it was based on gender or whatever.
4: What was the one that almost hit Hawaii? Lola, Lala.
2: Yeah, that was weird, wasn't it?
4: Yeah.
2: Wasn't
4: there a Lola? Paddywhack, give a dog a bone. What was it?
2: Wasn't there a Lola and a Lala?
4: I thought it was.
5: My dad calls my mom the tornado. He's called her that since they got divorced. She still calls her that. Yeah.
7: For a specific reason?
5: Yeah. She comes through and destroys things.
4: And she comes in, takes his house. That's what the joke is, right?
5: Yeah.
2: Oh, that's nice. Oh, we certainly had a fun time today. I hope you did.
4: Did we, though?
2: Okay. I want to see if Ms. Hooker learned anything.
5: Uh-oh.
2: Name the three stooges.
5: Mo, Larry, I feel like Howard.
2: Well, their last name was Howard.
5: Oh, okay. Larry, Mo, Curly, Curly.
2: Yes.
8: Whoa, good stuff.
2: Very good. And then the older brother was?
5: Shemp. Was he the cook? Did he cook? Is that
4: yes.
5: a thing?
4: Yes, he was the cook. Okay. No, I don't know.
5: That's not a thing.
3: He would cook shemp fried rice.
5: Right.
3: Shemp cocktail.
5: You know my brain, Willie.
4: You have not had his shemp fried rice.
6: Wait a second.
4: Man, oh, man.
6: We may have to do a cookbook with...
4: Shemp cocktail!
6: With dishes based on famous people. Shemp fried rice, yeah. Right? That makes itself.
4: Why do we get to. Good right at the end? Why is that?
6: And then man, currently we have curly fries.
5: Oh, yeah.
6: Well, this is great. It's all going to work out.
5: Okay.
6: We could have Chico chips for the March.
4: Yes, my ass.
6: Okay. Willie G, the night before Thanksgiving, with Patty G and Mr. Roske. I'll be there, too. Upstairs, Helium, downtown Indy. Details on that coming up. These are the O'Reilly Auto Parts. This is the Bob and Tom Show.
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6: Hi, this is Tom. Coming up Thursday morning in the Bob and Tom Show, comedian Al Jackson and that guy over there with a song, Pat Godwin. Look at

Now I ain't seen my wife's face since they came here. They make her wear a scarf over her head that covers her from ear to ear. And she loves the desert and the hot white sand, but man, she just like me. Nah, she can't stand.

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Well, Mr. Bush got on the phone with Iraq and Iran and said, now, you knuckleheads, you better not be doing any business with the Taliban.

0: John Joseph is our guest.
1: Try to figure out the words. Nobody, Dylan, do you know the words to Dylan songs?
2: Not one of them.
1: Here's every song ever written by Bob Dylan. All right.

0: Did I get them all? Did I miss any?
1: You got them.
0: Holy mackerel, Andy. Is that really his voice?
2: I think it is.
0: Come on. You think when Bob Dylan was in kindergarten class, he was saying stuff like, he took my glue.
3: And now, from the Bob and Tom Archives, we dust off another classic. classic. A moment of frivolity.
4: This is the Bob and Tom Show. Good morning.
5: Good morning. Thanks very much for joining us. With us in the studio, a couple of comedians, Robert Hawkins and Nathan Trenholm, are here with us. We met Robert a few minutes ago. Nathan, good to see you again, sir.
6: Good to see you, too. Thanks for having me on.
5: Nathan, you're a very young man, and I just happened to notice that you have different eyeglasses than you had last time.
7: Now, this comes from a man who I have sat next to for almost, what, 35 years?
8: Oh, men hey, yeah, you're preaching to the choir, kiddo.
7: Doesn't know the color of my eyes, yet sure. Recognizes that you have new glasses.
5: That's because last time he was here, he had that J. Robert Oppenheimer physical.
9: Or 19... is it that you dig Nathan's chili?
5: Could be. Remember, he had those sort of 1930s physicist glasses?
7: I don't remember that.
9: Oh, yeah, this is correct, absolutely dead on. See, I'm not going to disagree anymore. Yes. Robert Oppenheimer'd all over this room. Yes, he did. The only thing he missed was the big hat, the big wide hat. Remember the hat?
5: Oh, sure.
9: Bobby wore. Remember that?
7: Yeah. Cracked me up, the things that stick in your head.
5: Nathan, how are you?
6: I'm good.
5: It's good to see you. Good to see you. Nice full head of hair over there.
6: Yeah, so far so good.
5: Sticking straight up.
4: Yeah.
5: as I recall, last time you were having some interesting issues with your girlfriend.
6: Mm-hmm.
5: So how's that going?
6: It's good. Things are going all right right now. Last week I took her on a date to the movies, and we got there late, and we had to sit in the front row. Yeah. And then, like, 15 minutes into it, she's like, my neck hurts. My neck hurts. I was like, be quiet and finish.
4: Wow.
9: Damn women.
5: Advantage.
4: A lot of leg room.
5: So you're living in Los Angeles, California?
6: Yes.
5: Are you from there?
6: No, I'm originally from Chicago, and I've been living out in L.A. for about three and a half years.
5: Mm-hmm. Everything's going okay?
6: Yeah, things are going well. I'm just got to live with roommates, though, because can't afford living on my own out there yet.
4: Yeah, it's expensive.
6: But I think that's going well. The other day, I wanted to borrow a CD from one of my roommates, and I went into his bedroom, and I accidentally walked in on him and his girlfriend having sex.
4: Ooh.
6: But luckily, they didn't see me for about 10 minutes.
4: Lucky.
5: Oh, boy. But are you doing okay? I mean, you do well with the ladies. You've got a good rapport with them. Is this why you changed glasses? Did you want to have a more contemporary look?
6: Yeah. Yeah, I went with the rimless. they're less noticeable.
5: Yeah. Did you hear our discussion with Robert about the possibility of him switching to a monocle?
6: Yes, I think that's a good idea.
4: Yeah, it'd be a great look for you, Robert.
10: A nice tinted monocle.
4: Oh, yeah. Yeah, the one that actually shades when you go outside and then clears up when you come inside.
9: Yes.
4: Oh, yeah.
9: One day we'll all be wearing monocles.
4: Transition monocles.
9: That's right.
10: This rose-colored monocle.
5: Can you get a sunglass monocle?
4: Why not?
9: Sure.
7: You can get anything you want eye?
10: With the internet.
9: Here's something.
7: Why would you just want one eye that's protected
4: from the
7: sun?
4: Wouldn't it look like dusk every day?
9: Here's something.
3: Bob and Tom.
11: For your information, these are two of the worst kids I have ever encountered in my life, and I work the state fair.
3: We were stupid before stupid was cool.
5: We'll switch gears here, find a little more about Robert Hawkins. Robert, where are you from originally? Do you have big family, parents? What's going on in your life?
10: I have been doing some autobiographical writing about my folks. My dad was a loving father to six children.
5: Mm-hmm. Wow.
10: Unfortunately, he had eight.
5: Sorry.
4: Oh.
5: Sorry to hear
4: all
5: that.
4: All right.
10: Yeah, well, you laugh it up.
4: All right. you were one of the two.
10: Yeah. One of my earliest memories of this piece of work, he wasn't around for me.
4: Uh-huh.
10: I even confronted him when I got to know him later. I said, you know, you weren't there for me. And his exact words were, that's because I didn't like you. He's a very funny man. Very funny.
4: And honest.
10: Okay. And not very successful. We grew up struggling. And one of my first memories of my father is walking into my bedroom, and he's there with my Planet of the Apes bank inverted. This is true. With a butter knife in the slot, to you could jiggle a quarter onto the butter knife and then drag it out.
4: Uh-huh.
10: And he could buy gizzards. Now, does this sound too sad for you? He made damn good gizzards, don't get me wrong. But that wasn't the problem. The problem was is I was too young to understand what he was doing.
4: Uh-huh.
10: To me, it looks like he's just knifing Cornelius in the head. And I'm like, Dad, you're with the wrong group. Cornelius is one of the good ones. Oh, I know. It's
7: Wow.
10: Hey, I'm not even big. I'm going to just get off my dad for a second. I'm going to tell you about my mom. She admits she smoked with all of her children while she was pregnant. All of them. She even doubled up towards the end because she got nervous, you know, as the day approached.
4: Uh-huh.
10: And she freely admits that.
4: Yeah.
10: And now she acts like we owe her a pack whenever we're around. Something about, I carried, you bummed off me 9 months each. You know. And I confronted her about it later. I got to know her. I said, what the heck were you thinking? Her excuse, we didn't know any better.
7: Yeah.
10: That's a great excuse for anything. I mean, you didn't feel me coughing. She says you were kicking. I was kicking the habit, if anything. And I was one of the later kids, too. So the drapes, by the time I got in there,
4: Yeah.
10: I'd have preferred a non-smoking womb for wheel. But, I mean, here's the thing. People always say that we didn't know any better back then. Well, what are we doing now that we don't know any better? Like 10 years from now, we'll say, well, we didn't know any better. I mean, Linkin Park's got 2 platinum albums.
9: Hey,
10: we got some explaining to do.
9: We've got Linkin Park.
10: Actually, I didn't just pick them randomly. I don't like them. It's a free country.
7: That's right.
10: People died so that I may hate.
5: Very good.
9: Right. Linkin Park.
10: But my mom's my hero, by the way.
5: Along with her?
10: I should say, yeah.
5: Does she call you Robert or Bobby?
10: She calls me Rob Bob.
4: Rob Bob.
10: Robbie and Rob Bob. Anything that's embarrassing, she'll find it.
5: Mm-hmm. You grew up, did you have a nickname, Chickster?
8: Deluxe, you know that.
7: Deluxe.
8: Chuck's Deluxe, that's right.
4: Your nickname was Deluxe?
8: And?
5: How could, we've worked together this long,
7: wait,
5: I never heard
7: minute.
5: Of
9: told you
7: that
5: Chuck's
9: you
5: Deluxe.
4: No, you haven't, this is the first time ever.
7: You have not told us
4: You
7: that.
4: Told us Thumper,
5: Chuck's
4: you never
5: Deluxe.
4: Told us. Chuck's
5: Deluxe.
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1: We recently asked Bob and Tom Show listeners, do you want more Hello Dare, or have you had enough? And the answer was a unanimous no, more.
2: Excuse me, I think you're reading that wrong. There's not a comma there. They said no more.
1: Shut up and mind your own business. Get out of here. It's the best of Hello Dare, Volume 2.
3: Oh.
1: With even more rock from legends like Pink Floyd.
4: Hello Dare. Hello Dare.
1: You too.
4: Hello Dare.
1: We've even paired Marty Allen up with early rockers like Ricky Nelson.
5: Hello, Mary Lou.
6: Hello there.
1: The Big Bopper.
7: Hello, baby.
6: Hello there.
1: But the Hello Dare craze isn't limited to just one music genre.
8: Oh, no.
1: This Willie Nelson country classic just got a whole lot more classier.
9: Hello, all.
4: Hello there. Hello there.
1: And this catchy Broadway hit is even catchier with this catchy catchphrase.
10: Hello, darling.
4: Hello, yeah.
1: Wow. Now what would you pay? Well, it doesn't matter. It's not available in stores or anywhere else. But as an added bonus, we'll throw in this incredible duet with everyone's favorite amphibious crooner, Michigan J. Frog. Take it away, Michigan J. Frog.
8: Oh.
1: And go. Oh, you little It's the best of Hello Dare, Volume 2, only from Bob and Tom Records.

0: Jess Hooker.
1: Hello.
2: It's a good hat.
0: Thanks. Great hat.
1: Good hat.
0: There's Pat Godwin.
3: Hey, chick.
0: There's Jeff Oskey. Ace Cosby.
4: Hello. Yeah.
0: And is that Willie Griswold?
5: Hey, gang. What's going on?
0: Hey. I'm Chick. Hello, Tom.
2: Everybody looks good in a hat except for Godwin.
3: It doesn't fit me.
2: Pat, yeah. Once again, you admit it, you have a huge head.
3: Big head, yeah.
2: Gigantic. Not an ego sense, just physically too. Large. Yeah. What is your hat size?
3: Probably 8-something. I don't know. I've never had one fit.
0: You'd be surprised how many people don't know their hat size.
1: Yeah, 7/7/8, I bet. Yeah, 8.
3: Bigger than that.
0: Well, there's 7.5, then there's 7 3/8, and then there's 7 1/4. And I went from 7 3/8 to 7 1/4 after I lost a couple pounds. It was the weirdest thing
2: really?
0: Ever.
2: Really?
0: Yeah, and my shoes got bigger, too.
2: Did your skull shrink? What's going on?
0: I think it did. I think my brain might be smaller, if that's possible.
2: And dinosaurs walked among men.
0: Exactly.
2: Okay,
0: right.
2: coming up, we have...
5: I don't know, I was just laughing about that. Some guys have some interesting theories.
0: Yeah.
2: What's that now?
0: Very interesting.
2: We have an unusual thing that has happened in the world of the mail that we're getting.
0: Yeah.
2: I have two people that experienced the exact same thing, and it's a very odd thing. That will be coming up in a matter of moments.
0: Is it troubling or amusing? Or
2: no, it's
0: heartwarming? Or?
2: It's just amazing that they both wrote us from separate places and about the exact same occurrence.
0: I see. All right.
2: It involves small vehicles.
0: Okay.
2: And we've been talking about...
0: automobiles.
2: Yes.
0: Okay.
2: We've been talking about moving cars. I think this may have started I think this started with the guy that...
0: Some families think it's funny when one of the family members goes in and while he's in a store or whatever. They move the car and he comes out, he can't find the car. They're all laughing.
2: Yeah, we had the one guy
0: One
2: guy that had... I think it was a Dodge.
0: They kicked it up a notch.
2: And his key got so worn out that... It would start any Dodge product?
0: Yeah. Yeah, and then there was a guy who drove a Yugo, and the high school football team, a couple of the linemen went out and picked up the Yugo and moved it.
2: Yeah, but the guy that had the key, he would just take his friend's cars and move them at random, which is fun.
0: Yeah.
2: A funny thing. You don't have to do that to me because I never can remember where I parked my car to begin with.
0: or which car it is.
2: Yeah. Is it the Suburban? I don't know.
0: I do not know.
2: I have forgotten. Dear Bob and Tom Show.
0: Hello.
2: My mom had a Volkswagen Beetle as a teenager in the mid-70s in New Hampshire. She helped out the football team with sideline stuff, water, equipment, etc. As a joke one time, without her knowledge, the players picked up her Volkswagen Beetle and walked it over between two buildings. It was perfectly wedged, an impossible parallel park. She couldn't get it out. They later...
0: See,
2: moved it for her.
0: That's too far.
2: From Nebraska.
0: Okay.
2: Now, this arrived the same day. This is from New Albany, Indiana.
0: Huh.
2: There was a girl in my high school who had a purple VW Beetle. One day, three other football players and I picked it up and put it on the sidewalk between two tight telephone poles. It sat there for a couple of days. Apparently, she finally got help and got it out.
0: That's...
2: Thank you, Mike.
0: Too far.
5: Yeah, at least the other guys helped her get the car back. These people just left the VW Beetle between two poles.
0: Practical jokes. No, I'm good. Comedy. It's a dangerous... you can't just willy-nilly go...
6: You know what? We had a... on the soccer team in high school, you would drive... We didn't have a bus. You all drove separately to the game. And our...
5: Did that make it easier for you to smoke pot before the game?
6: Willie.
0: Uh-huh.
6: I was riding with the goalie, and he had an old Bug. And when he would get on the highway, he's like, I got to get it up to 60 to do this. He would swerve real quick and get it up on two wheels on the side and drive down the highway with us in the back seat on two wheels on the way to the soccer
5: match. Awesome, man.
6: It was so awesome. And looking back, so dangerous.
2: Oh, so stupid.
0: Yeah.
6: But those VW Bugs were so light, you could just easily get them up on two wheels. He would do that just for fun. And
0: didn't they, their advertising campaign, they didn't make a big thing out of being able to float or something? Isn't that right?
1: I thought that was like from Herbie the Love Bug. Like that was...
2: There was
0: Herbie could float.
1: Yeah.
2: There was a famous... there was a thing that a Volkswagen would float... for a while, and there was a famous, I think it was National Lampoon cartoon,
0: mm-hmm.
2: and it showed the floating Volkswagen, and it said if Teddy Kennedy had driven a Volkswagen, he'd be president today. Yeah. I guess, I think it was he in an Oldsmobile that sank with Mary Jo in the back seat, and he ignored her. Hey, thanks, Ted. You're the lion of the Senate.
5: You tell him, man.
2: Your family continues to ruin the lives of many.
0: Hey.
1: Don't do as I do, do as I say.
2: Okay. Let's see now.
0: Different people have
5: there's a lot of them that aren't doing much.
1: Yeah, there's a lot of them that are pretty chill.
2: Okay.
1: Like most families, it's about 50-50.
0: Yeah. I bet they're probably shopping online right now or something. Yeah. You don't know.
2: What else is happening? Let's see now. Willie?
1: Oh, I have an email.
2: Oh, okay, go ahead.
1: Jess, I'm a school principal and always make my staff pancakes right before fall break.
0: Huh.
1: This year, I made them a high school breakfast, which if you guys remember is a honey bun with a sausage patty in the middle. That's what I would make myself before school. Willie, you missed that.
5: The honey bun, this is the vending machine honey bun, right?
1: Yeah. Yeah.
2: Was there any microwaving involved? How did this work?
1: He said that he actually just used one honey bun and put a sausage patty on top, and they ate it like bagels instead of a full sandwich. Yeah. And he said they were a hit. Thanks for the idea. And that's from Brian.
2: Now, was this quickly a microwave thing?
1: I don't know. I don't know how Brian's teacher's lounge is set up. But, yeah, it's... I did microwave. I would heat the sausage patty. I did not heat the honey bun.
0: I
1: was usually running late for school, if you can believe it. Yeah.
0: You?
1: Yeah.
2: I know that you were doing a bunch of Hooker the Cooker episodes. What's coming up?
1: I recorded 5 episodes yesterday, and this week I'm really, really excited. We're going to do Crab Rangoon burritos.
0: Oh!
1: Yes.
0: Full-size I want burritos. One of those.
1: Yeah.
4: Yes.
1: Yeah, that's this week. So
4: I'm in.
5: Yeah. I love Rangoons, dude.
1: I do too.
4: Are you gooning?
5: Oh yeah.
1: Oh my gosh.
0: Grab some goons.
1: You guys, I just learned what that meant.
5: Yeah.
4: Oh really?
1: Yeah, I did. So Noah, our sweet, sweet Noah that records my videos.
5: He taught you? Not your son in your early 20s?
1: No, he didn't. No. I almost brought it up at dinner with my son and I was like, I can't do that. I can't embarrass him like that.
2: I missed the word.
4: I don't know what it means.
1: So gooning is a thing and people kept
2: It is?
1: Yes. People kept responding with that word on my social media when I said, can you guess what I'm cooking? And obviously it was Rangoons and everybody's like, we're gooning. Mm-hmm. And I was like, this is a bad thing.
2: Mm-hmm.
1: And so I said, Noah, I said gooning in the video and Noah was like, no, like you shouldn't do that.
2: Yeah.
1: So I learned that it's essentially self-pleasure to the point that you don't complete. It's like edging.
5: Oh, I did not know there was that.
0: Oh, yeah. I didn't know that aspect. And yeah, I thought it was someone else. The act of helping someone else was gooning.
5: No.
0: You have to goon with someone.
4: I thought
0: someone.
4: It was more like the lusting. Like you're horny lusting. Oh, wow.
1: Well, we're all
4: going to
1: learn together.
4: Yeah.
1: Look at Tom's face. He's reading it now.
0: Now, but, what about Gooch? Is Gooch in here anywhere?
1: No, that's...
0: That's Gooching.
2: This says a gooner is someone who is excessively obsessed with sexualized online content.
5: Yeah. Nice.
1: Oh.
4: Last night, my daughter and her boyfriend were over, and there's a new mullet guy who goes around and he does Chinese buffet reviews.
5: Oh, yeah, that guy's great.
4: And he and always has a shot.
1: He's doing it until he gets food poisoning.
4: Right,
1: yeah.
4: And he always has a shot in the bathroom with shoes on. I don't know why, but it's great.
1: Yeah.
4: But he always checks out the Crab Rangoons, and I go, oh, look at him. You guys are gooning.
1: Yeah.
4: And my daughter and her boyfriend lost it like I had just said the most inappropriate thing ever.
1: You
4: they go, do you
1: did.
4: Know what that
1: yeah.
4: means? I was yeah. like, I don't have no idea. I played it off.
1: Nice. Yeah, that was a thing. I follow that guy, too, and he's great. But I didn't know that he says gooning in terms of Crab Rangoon.
4: Right. He's lusting over the Crab
1: Rangoon.
2: This describes it as being in a trance-like, zoned-out state, absorbed in sexual stimulation.
5: Oh, yeah, man.
1: Right.
5: Yeah.
1: Okay.
2: And now I feel like I'm on NPR.
5: That's good.
1: Now
2: Scott Simon describes gooning.
1: Yeah.
5: You're the little Pornhub drum fill, then you go into flow state.
4: Yeah,
5: you're ready to go.
2: Well, see, already, that's how educational this show is. I just learned about gooning.
5: I'm glad I could help teach you about gooning, you know?
2: It's awkward. My son's here. I just would have thought, because Goon Squad...
1: What is Goon Squad?
0: Oh, that's the nerds who help you with your computer, the Goon Squad?
2: That's the Geek Squad. Yeah. That's the Geek Squad.
3: That's Best Buy.
1: So close.
0: I'm very, very close.
2: A goon would be like a big lug,
1: like a big goober. That's how I've always known.
2: See, all these words are changing. I'm still pissed that red states and they got red states all wrong.
0: Let it go, will you? No, red, will you get red, off this topic?
2: Yeah. Red means commie.
5: Mm-hmm.
2: Okay.
1: Okay.
0: There aren't any commies anymore. Don't you read the papers? Cuba, that's about it. Oh, right?
2: Well, they're starving right now. Thanks.
0: just telling you.
2: I want to congratulate Joe Howard.
5: They're eating delicious sandwiches. They're not starving.
0: What Joe Howard do?
2: Joe Howard is our man.
0: Joe Howard, any relation to Mo Howard?
2: No, but Joe is from Riverside, California, and he has won a $500 gift card.

0: We'll talk to Joe tomorrow with the shoo-in of the week. Joe, congratulations. Looking forward to talking to you. Hope things are good down by the riverside. Anyone? Anyone?
1: No, I don't know. Sorry.
2: Sorry.
0: Ace, not even you?
3: Isn't that like a...
0: Gonna lay down my folk burden song? Down yeah, by the riverside.
3: It's a folk song, right?
4: It's an old gospel song. Yeah.
0: Thank you, Pat. I would have thought with your background you would have known. I guess it wasn't a drinking song. Okay.
4: I just answered your question.
5: I sang the song 2 seconds before you started singing.
3: We're going to do this again?
5: Show, man.
3: Yeah, Pat, you're drunk. Why didn't you know that?
4: It's a trigger. Insane. I'm going to drink right now. I'm so upset.
5: Gosh.
3: I'm too lazy to worry about it.
5: You know what it's like being back. One break in, I'm reminding you.
3: Oh, boy.
5: Here we go.
4: Why don't you just get high?
1: Come home, Willie.
5: Oh, my gosh. I wish I did this morning.
3: Yeah, you big pothead.
5: It's like February 2022 all over again.
0: Okay, let's see. Where were we? Oh, I know. My favorite gift. This is a gift you can get for yourself. I love this thing. There's one right behind. It's called the Aura Frame, A-U-R-A. There's one right behind Jeffrey. There's a picture of me wearing a wig. I look kind of like Robert Redford, even toward the end.
3: Kind of like Robert Redford.
0: I mean, remember how he had the big pushy hair and dyed it? I always wondered if that was a wig the last decade or so. But yeah, that's me wearing a wig. It'll rotate into a, let's see, that's Chick and Josh. Ooh, boy, that's Big Chick, Big Josh.
4: Yeah. Look at them laughing. I wonder what I said.
0: Very, very good, Pat.
3: I can't remember it. It was a wonderful remark, I'm sure.
0: And the Aura Frame, you can load videos on there. You can load pictures unlimited. And I'm asking the folks at Aura if they would do this, if they would put the sound of a projector on there when you go to a video. And they said, you're a complete idiot. And that is antithetical to what we're trying to do. Okay. The Aura Frame, A-U-R-A.
3: Mr. 5%.
0: Yeah, I just the point is...
3: How many people have heard of a slide projector sound?
0: That was
3: 5%.
0: That was the film strip projector.
3: 5%.
0: Okay, the point is you can buy one of these. Say your mom lives in a different state and you want to send her pictures of the kids.
3: Your mom.
0: She can wake up in the morning and there they are. They're right there on the frame rotating through. You load this baby... Wherever you might be. In fact, Ms. Hooker and I each loaded this from different locations.
3: No.
1: We did. Yes. Not kidding.
3: What?
1: I know.
0: There I am with one of my dogs.
1: And we could send you the link George and you Washington. Could load it.
3: I could?
1: Yeah, if I send you the link, you can load it.
4: You can have some fun with that.
0: Don't do that.
1: Don't do that.
0: Okay. Yeah. Don't send you the link. I don't want endless pictures of old Washington Redskins.
3: Oh, this looks like a balloon knot. What's this?
1: Oh,
3: come on.
0: Aura frames. They're great. And by the way, don't just believe me. 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This is a terrific gift if you're struggling. I don't know what to get, blah, blah, blah. This is the one. A-U-R-A. Get one for yourself. Walk into my house right there by the garage. Walk in the garage door, take a left. Right there. You can't miss it.
3: Nobody cares where it is in your house. Nobody. I'd get one of these, but I don't know where Tom keeps it. Oh, I know. It's right there by the garage door.
0: It's right there where the girls put their shoes that
3: the
0: dogs then take to the living room and chew on. A-U-R-A frames. Get one or be a loser. I'm going to put it that way. Use the promo code Tom to get that special savings. And please mention the Bob and Tom Show when you check out. That'll help us. That'll help you. That'll help them. And coming up, some cool stuff in the news, including world records, of course. We have dinosaurs in the news. A warning from the Reese's Cup people.
3: Reese's Cup?
0: And my favorite story today actually involves the Memorial Stadium at the University of Nebraska. It's really a great story.
3: Oh.
0: And it involves an auction, and I want to make a prediction that will involve Larry the Cable Guy.
3: See, I'll share my story when we do the Nebraska story.
0: Okay.
3: This is something that a fan would be interested in.
0: Oh, I think it's...
3: Absolutely.
0: I think they're way undervaluing it.
3: Yes.
0: It's tremendous.
3: Mm-hmm.
0: Also, we have an axe in the news.
3: A what?
0: An axe.
3: Like Eugene put down the axe?
0: Yep. Exactly. Okay. Right. These are the O'Reilly Auto Parts Studios. This is the Bob and Tom Show.
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8: When you become a Bob and Tom VIP member, you get more and less.
9: Wait, what? Which one is it? More or less?
8: It's both. 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
9: So Bob and Tom VIP is a good deal?
8: Yeah. More or less.
10: So, how about giving Bob and Tom VIP a try? 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

0: The Tom Tones, ladies and gentlemen. Wilhelmina Baker. Carlita Story. Chris Clay. And what's your name, honey?
1: Phyllis.
0: Phyllis. Phyllis Kaiser, thank you.

0: shocking.
1: Thank you.
0: Absolutely shocking.
1: By the way, that picture that Jesus has of me.
2: I was going to ask you.
0: Yeah, I want to know. Is that an 8x10?
1: It's on black velvet.
0: Is it really?
1: Yeah.
3: Can I tell you something?
4: Hey.
3: My mother used to chew her toenails.
5: No way.
3: In front of me.
6: Oh, gosh.
4: Oh, boy. Clothed or not?
3: Clothed.
4: Oh, thank God. God. That is a visual.
6: Well, Bob has lost it over there.
7: Or a little best of right here. Right here.
4: That would be, you know.
7: Totally naked.
6: How did you even think of that?
4: You would
7: see anything you like, boy?
4: I think
7: you
4: get
7: that.
4: Free psychiatry for life. Free Prozac, whatever you want.
6: There's a government program for that.
4: We are going to fix you.
7: How about it, boy? Anything you like?
4: You can imagine the twisting that would be involved.
5: There's a lot of people who can't even do that.
0: Okay.
7: She was very limber.
0: Show's over.
8: Did you miss this morning show? 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
5: Hello.
2: There's Pat Godwin.
6: Hey, chick.
2: There's Willie Griswold.
9: Good morning.
2: There's Jeff Oske.
10: Hey, man.
2: Hey, there's Ace Cosby.
11: Howdy.
2: I'm Chick McGee, and hello, Tom.
4: If you're just joining us.
2: Yes.
4: It's already an educational show. We've learned the word goon. I thought...
2: Not a hockey...
4: Yeah.
2: Somebody who fights in hockey.
4: Sure. That's a great definition. The goon is the guy in the hockey team that's the fighter, of course. And then a bunch of goons, it would mean like a bunch of big, like criminal oafs, right?
2: Yes.
4: Yeah. Big lugs, right?
2: I always thought goon was a noun. Evidently, it's more of a verb now.
10: In this tense.
2: Yeah.
4: Well, now the word gooning apparently means one who is obsessed with sexual things, particularly in the world of the internet.
10: Yes.
4: It would appear by the definition. I wonder if they've made a porno goon with the wind. With some guy, some naked guy outside with his computer whacking it. No? It'd be a classic.
10: I'll make it tonight.
2: No, you saying whacking it really hit me wrong.
4: I don't know
2: what's going on.
4: Speaking of classics, did you see that the great actress Eva Marie Saint has passed away?
2: Wasn't that Eva Marie was no saint? Isn't that right or something?
4: Oh, I don't know.
2: She got around, yeah.
4: Oh. But I didn't know that.
2: Oh, yeah.
4: I thought she's a terrific actress.
5: What was she in?
2: Eli Wallach.
4: She was in North by Northwest.
2: And then on the waterfront.
4: With Brando and On the Waterfront.
2: Yeah.
5: Okay.
4: Famously, when she won the Academy Award, I think it was her first movie. When she accepted the Academy Award and 2 days later gave birth. So she's up on stage. Mm-hmm. It was like, in 55 or something?
2: I don't know how old she was when she died, but it had to be close to 100.
5: Has she done a movie in 50 years?
2: No.
4: Yes.
2: Okay. No.
4: She was the mom on Moonlighting, I think.
5: Oh, okay. Well, there we go.
6: That was Olympia Dukakis.
5: Oh, it was?
4: Well, she was...
2: You get Olympia Dukakis and Eva Marie Saint.
4: No, she was something... I'll have to look it up.
5: She was on a television show at some point.
6: Oh, okay. Television. Never mind. I thought you meant Moonlight.
4: Not Moonlight. No, Moonlighting.
2: Moonlight.
4: But a terrific actress. Yeah.
2: Welcome to the show from the home that we do.
6: I thought you said Moonlight.
2: I said Moonlighting. I thought you said Moonlight.
6: There's an ing at the end, you idiot.
4: Well,
2: just go back and
4: goon. I attempted a goon with the wind joke. Thought it was funny.
2: I love it.
4: Okay.
2: There you go.
4: Once again, we've learned that gooning is rapidly whacking the... never mind.
5: A lot of definitions, actually. Okay.
2: Time for emails from our listeners, Tom. Hey. What do you got over there?
4: And we're going to have an educational email if you go first.
2: Okay. And this is starting to take off, which I don't have a problem with, insulting my mother in the emails from our listeners. It started a couple days ago when someone made a speculation about how trampoline, that word became
10: right,
2: popular.
10: It was called a jumpaline until Chick's mom got on it.
2: That's exactly right. And then a couple days ago, we got...
4: Which is that's a stellar joke. That's from Tony, is that right?
2: Yes. Tony in Louisville, Lexington.
5: Yeah. I know.
4: And Tony, by the way, I am sending you a T-shirt. He's upset.
2: And then
5: we got his email.
4: Okay.
5: Yeah. Nothing like a greedy listener.
4: I said email of the year. I'm going to send him a T-shirt.
2: I'm glad you can send it. I'm glad you brought this up about greedy listeners. Look, all you listeners, you need to shape up, okay? We're not here to just care of you and you be greedy
5: because
2: to us.
5: Then the dad of the little girl who sent the jumpaline said, well, if he gets one, my little girl better get one.
2: See, that's that? Greedy. We can't. We don't.
5: Yes, I don't like that. I don't like it.
2: However,
10: the little girl started it. She gets a shirt.
5: She gets one before Tony does.
10: Yeah.
2: Would you be up for a listener fight tournament where we would pair our listeners up and see who would be the ultimate, like an MMA?
9: Oh, yeah. Let's do that instead of a March Madness practice this
2: championship.
5: Yeah, that's good. Yeah.
9: Let's have people fight. We'll do it by district.
2: We could have Tony and what's the little girl's name?
5: Lila.
2: Lila's dad.
9: Lila's going to dominate the East. I'll tell you that right now.
4: No, really, Dwight, forget the dads. Have the kids fight. Now we're talking major headlines.
9: I hate it when you have a really good idea and then you realize, nope, this is illegal. We can't make little kids fight.
5: It happens a lot.
2: And then last couple days ago, we had, and I didn't make the air, I don't think, my kid, did you know, Chick, that it was called a bake oven until your mom played with it?
9: Yeah, because your mom's easy is the joke.
2: Then it was the easy bake oven.
4: I like this.
2: Dear Chick, before the invention of the train, people had to run a wagon on your mom.
5: Ooh.
2: How about that? Yeah, that's Devery.
4: This is nice.
2: Well, isn't this
4: joke
2: great?
9: Yeah.
2: See,
9: really,
2: and I don't want to tell people that I'm right there with you laughing at her because I could give a damn. But think they think it's more fun if they think I'm
5: insulted. It's therapeutic for you, actually.
2: Yes, yeah, it is.
4: And your mother is deceased.
9: Man.
4: If we go around the room.
2: For 19 years now.
4: I just thought of.
2: Or maybe 20.
4: A joke I can't do.
5: Right. Yeah. I know.
2: Anyway.
4: It would be yes, yes, sort of, yes, no, no.
6: Oh. Hanging on by a thread.
5: Same thing.
9: I thought you were going to look at me and go, well, you know, she's dead to you.
6: That's the better joke.
4: That's a good tag for the incredibly subtle joke that no one got that I just did.
2: No, we all got it that she's on life support. That's always funny.
9: What do you mean incredibly subtle?
2: Yeah.
4: Now, this is
2: there's another one. Hey, Chick, your mom still owes me money. I don't know what that one means.
5: That might be true.
2: That's Adam in Fresno. What do you think that's all about?
4: I think he probably meant to say he still owes your mom money for that service thing she did at the bus station.
2: Oh, implying she was a whore.
4: Yeah.
2: I get it now.
4: Not a whore, a prostitute. Right.
9: Same thing, right?
4: No.
2: No.
6: Slut would be.
4: No. Easy. Whore doesn't mean there's been an exchange of favors or money.
9: I think it does.
6: Yeah, it does.
4: No.
2: I beg your pardon.
5: No, prostitute, hooker, sex worker, those are all exchanging money for services.
9: So you're telling me I've been paying these whores money for no reason this whole damn time?
5: No, I think whores do it for free.
2: Yeah.
9: No, I think you guys are wrong on this one,
4: man. I think whores can do both.
5: Okay.
9: Well, they can do a lot of things.
4: But this is like...
9: They put their mind to it. They can do anything.
4: This is like the distinction between a mule, a donkey, an ass, a burro, and a duck, I think. Okay. Now, this is the educational part of our program.
2: Oh, God.
4: Are you ready?
9: Yeah.
4: I'm going to play a little something, and I don't think Willie is familiar with this. I know Miss
2: Hooker. What you're going to play, is it from this century?
4: No.
2: Okay. All right. We know that going in.
4: I would consider this a classic.
2: It's the first half of last century, between 1950.
4: It's the second half of last.
5: And you think I know or don't?
4: You don't.
5: Know. Okay.
4: But I'm going to play this for a reason.
6: Go for
4: and
6: it.
4: We had a letter about it, and if I can figure out how this thing works, I think I press that button. Is this it? Yeah. Here it comes.

0: this.
1: Yeah.
0: Wait.
1: You're not wrong.
0: Late 60s whisper singing.
2: Wait a minute. Pigs and chickens call. Animal carpet
1: wall to wall. American made
2: is fine. Here comes the hook right here.
3: Oh, wait a minute.
2: One more verse.
3: Oh, sorry.
2: One more verse.
1: Okay.
4: This sounds familiar.
0: It's a last name band, right?

0: Okay. That's
1: we all were saying, what the hell is this? What are you doing? And then he goes, remember this?
2: No.
3: It's Crosby, Stills, and Nash. It's one of the biggest selling albums of, when did it come out? 70-ish?
1: Don't look at me with this.
4: But I was right. I knew it was the last name band. Yeah. I knew it was Simon and Garfunkel or Crosby, Stills. Yeah.
3: And that's a Graham Nash tune.
5: Okay.
3: And I love Graham Nash. He did the song you're probably familiar with.
0: Our House.
3: Just yes. Our House.
5: Okay.
3: Just the song Before We Go.
5: Sure.
3: And we were talking about it yesterday, and I said, if you ever get a chance, Graham Nash is one of the nicest guys ever in rock. We've talked to lots of different
2: people.
3: He has
2: to be with songs like that. You can't be a jerk and make that kind of music.
3: I will admit the guitar sound, maybe I would have gotten rid of that. But here's just by chance, having said that yesterday, we got this letter.
4: Oh, God.
3: Yesterday you did a story about a lady, blah, blah, blah. And you mentioned Pat did a parody of Marrakesh Express from Crosby, Stills, and Nash.
0: Yeah.
3: Tom said, if people ever get a chance to see Graham Nash, they should because he's great and he's the nicest guy ever.
1: And they better hurry.
3: I saw Graham Nash last night, writes Cynthia in Lexington.
2: Whoa.
3: At the historic Kentucky Theater. He was incredible. Aww. He played Marrakesh Express, Woodstock, Our House, and closed with Sweet Judy Blue Eyes.
5: So when you did that song yesterday, that was the original that I just listened
0: to?
5: Yes,
0: that was the original, yeah.
5: Wow, and I like yours better.
1: Yeah, way better.
3: And now, Willie, I've got to explain this to you. Pat did a parody of that song, and it was a very bold move because, as has just been made clear, not everyone is familiar with that song.
0: Half the room knew it.
3: Yeah, so doing a parody was tricky.
0: Risky, yeah.
3: Yeah, risky. I enjoyed it, and as Chick would say, so did five other people. But
1: I've never said that, but I wish I did.
3: Your parody involved a news story that I know you are familiar with, Willie, in which a woman is suing a bar in Las Vegas, because instead of having a bull riding machine, they have, in a triumph of poor taste, they have replaced the bull with a giant phallus. It includes genitalia.
4: Mechanical hog, yeah, I saw
3: the
4: that.
3: Sack. It's a circumcised phallus. It truly is a triumph of poor taste. And apparently this lady fell off of it and is suing them.
5: Yep.
3: Pat has taken that true news story and taken a semi-obscure song and done the following.

0: mechanical penis. Look at me, I'm flying off the mechanical penis. I'm gonna sue, my back's a mess. Oh, my neck, the pain. Studio fade, Willie. Yeah. Oh, my neck, the
1: pain. Nice. My neck. Thank you very much. I wish Mr. Nash were here. He truly is the nicest guy of all the rock stars I've ever had a chance to talk to. He is way up there as one of the sweetest. He's like a Peter Frampton, incredibly and gentlemanly.
2: Speaking, was in the band with the Crosby guy, who is like the biggest.
3: I was going to say, David Crosby is the exact same way, only completely opposite. Well,
2: right.
1: He was able to get along with Mr. Crosby.
2: Oh, okay, good.
1: Yeah, who I've also talked to. He had his ups and downs back in the day. But
3: mostly
2: I
3: downs.
2: Always liked that guy.
3: David Crosby?
2: Yeah, I kind of like Jerks.
1: And Graham Nash was in the Hollies. I mean, just a. Anyway, great guy, and I hope someone passes that along to Graham. I'm hoping he appreciates the fact that you've crammed in that story into that. It's brilliant, Pat.
3: You've one never of your said files. Anything funnier than that thing is playing. You go, remember this? Does everybody remember this? And of course not. You do that all the time.
1: Yeah, but at one point, that was the fastest selling record in America.
3: Well, at one point, Scott Joplin would be live tonight somewhere, but he's not anymore.
0: Well, I think he would type piano in some bar.
3: And by the way, speaking of Scott Joplin, why is this penis the color that it is?
2: What? Which one?
4: The mechanical one?
3: The mechanical penis.
2: I think it's hard to tell. It looks different colors in different shots.
3: Yeah, but
1: I think depending on the
3: it's
1: peculiar
3: all kind of a peach.
1: On the particular taste of the writer, they can make it whatever color you want.
3: No, they can't.
1: Yeah,
3: they can't change the color.
1: They can light it in a different way. If you have a particular
2: whatever you're
1: taste.
2: Into, babe.
1: Hey, the Kardashians are here. Get the black light.
4: There it is. Well, we all knew that joke was coming.
3: See?
4: I didn't know who was going to make it.
1: See how it changes color?
3: No. Yeah. No.
4: It's not. No, you're saying color. Like it's a chameleon. That's just the lights around it.
1: That's what I'm saying. That's what I'm saying.
3: Yeah, but that's flesh or whatever they would call flesh.
2: Yeah, it's a middle of the road.
0: That woman's shirt is coming off.
1: Now we're watching.
2: You're looking at the woman.
1: Mechanical
2: oh my gosh,
1: phallus.
2: That was a lot of.
5: Hey, Willie, you've thrown a few writers, haven't you, Willie?
4: I've done what?
5: Thrown a few writers before.
4: I can't even follow up a joke. I was just staring at that girl.
1: Whoa,
4: she was hot, man. She was hot. I saw a little underboob. Just saw that too.
5: Yeah. No, underboob, nothing better.
4: No, it's fun.
2: Side boob or underboob?
5: I was the side. Now I'm all about the under.
4: Yeah. Okay. I like it all, man. I like the all 22. Give me every angle. I'm just a fan.
1: I think the underboob. I think suggest access is going to be significantly easier.
2: Okay.
1: Yeah. Even a slight breeze, you get the kind of Marilyn Monroe boob effect.
2: The side boob is usually because of the dress or the way it's cut. It's not on purpose. Yeah.
1: Yeah. With overalls. That's super hot.
4: And you know what? Don't work too hard. Classic cleavage from the top. That's great too.
2: Gals? Yeah.
4: I mean, just, keep it coming.
2: Okay.
1: Yeah, okay.
3: Hey, Willie. Remember this?
0: Oscar Peterson, piano.
3: Oscar Peterson.
0: Fugue in G minor.
1: Okay. Pat, once again, congratulations.
3: Remember this? Rudy Valley. Rudy Valley, everybody. Rudy Valley. He's amazing. He's a classic. Rudy Valley's a classic.
0: In 1912, this is the biggest selling album.
3: 1912, number one. Classic's a classic.
1: You get a copy, it's pretty scratchy. Well, thank you very much. Coming up, we have more obscure references. And
3: Major League Baseball playoffs, problem in the world of professional tennis. The Eagles lose another offensive lineman as if they didn't have enough trouble already.
1: Man,
3: that really upsets me. And other new sports and news coming up.
1: Right now, let's see now. It's time to talk money real quick. Everything's more expensive. I don't have to tell you that. It's pretty obvious. Even if you're not looking, you walk out of the grocery store. I just bought 5 things and this cost me $50. What is happening? Everything's getting more expensive. Inflation's way up, et cetera, et cetera. And maybe you've got some credit card debt. 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I think it's legally, I think they can go to 25%. 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
2: Hi.
3: Hi. There's Pat Godwin.
12: Hello.
3: There's Willie Griswold.
13: Hey, man.
3: Hello, Jeff Oskey.
14: Hey, friend.
3: There's Ace Cosby.
15: Hey, Chick.
3: Hey. Hello, Tom.
1: Hello, Chick McGee. Hello, everyone. Thanks for joining us. I want to say a special hello to Mr. Joe Howard. Joe Howard from Riverside, California. 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Wouldn't your lady love a little trick-or-treat in the form of jewelry? The answer is, of course. Now, Joe, tied for first place, 14 of 16 games pit correctly in week 4 of the NFL. He had the tiebreaker, so he's our winner. I bring this up because the NFL, let's see now, week 5 begins Monday, tomorrow night.
3: Yeah.
1: So get your picks in. Go to bobandtom.com/contest. Just pick the winners. You don't even have to think about the spread. Just pick the winners, and you could be a winner, too. It's fun. And Joe Howard, of course, descended from the great Mo Howard, the famous brothers. Do you know the names of the Three Stooges that were brothers?
2: Mo, Harry, Curly.
1: No, first of all, it's not yes. Harry.
2: Oh, what is it?
1: Larry. Oh.
3: Larry wasn't a brother, though, was
1: Larry,
3: he?
1: Larry, was he a cousin or something?
3: Larry Fine.
1: Yeah, it was Mo Howard.
2: Okay.
1: Shemp Howard. Well, I'm a big Shemp fan. He was kind of an alternate.
2: Okay.
1: Curly. Curly was also one of the Howard boys.
2: Okay.
1: How about the Marx Brothers? Do you know the names of the Marx Brothers?
13: Zippo, Groucho, Harpo, and...
12: How about the Jonas Brothers? Is that... you
13: guys? Joe, Nick, either. Kevin.
2: No,
13: I know those ones. Yeah, I got
2: yeah,
13: all three.
2: Good job. Yeah.
1: How about the Allman Brothers?
2: No.
3: Oh, my God.
2: I barely know my brother.
1: Oh, okay. I'm not sure what that says, but... No, the Marx Brothers, you've got your Gummo, your Zeppo, any of this... And I'm giving...
2: Yeah, they sound right. The Harpo one.
1: Harpo?
2: Right? Yeah.
1: Then, of course, Chico. It's pronounced Chico. Really?
3: Spelled Chico.
2: I've never heard that one.
1: It's spelled Chico, but it's Chico. And he was the one that was the degenerate gambler in real life.
3: Well, and a crazy ladies man.
1: And right. Then...
2: Groucho.
1: Carl. Groucho, of course.
2: Right.
1: And then Zippo, who did time for arson.
2: no, that's where that comes from.
1: Yeah, so congratulations to Joe Howard.
14: Did I ever tell you about the time that I took my son to the public pool and there was a lady with a back piece of the Three Stooges?
2: No.
14: Like a memorial tattoo piece. Like, I'm not even making, like she was a big lady and she had like clouds. It was all done in like gray and white. Like, it was real nice. And she had the face of Larry. She had the face of Curly. And then she had a,
2: what?
14: She had a big, empty spot Apparently, she ran out of money for Mo. She had no Mo money.
4: And no Mo money does lead to Mo problems.
1: You had me. You had me.
3: Mo money, Mo problem.
14: No Mo money.
12: I thought we were having a conversation. Well,
14: I learned from the best.
2: Right.
3: We're all just setups in each other's lives, aren't we?
1: But I'm sure if you were to Google right now, Three Stooges tattoos, you'd find many.
14: Oh, yeah. You know. I'm not making it up. She really did have like two out of three done.
1: Oh,
4: really?
14: She had the empty spot.
4: That's weird.
14: And in my head, I was like, oh, well, we were at Garfield Park, so like not the best class of people. So
2: that's my part.
14: She probably is waiting for another child support payment to come in and finish off that Mo.
1: So what are the famous brothers are out there? By the way, the answer is Greg and Dwayne for the Allman Brothers.
3: Well, they're not out there anymore.
1: Well, that's sad.
3: I mean, if you say out there.
2: Okay,
3: you
2: what
3: mean
2: are famous
3: cemetery?
2: Brothers like right now? Like
3: Jonas Brothers.
1: Jonas Brothers.
2: They're, no, they're not. That's
4: Jonas
2: 20
4: Brothers,
2: years old.
4: The Manning they Brothers.
1: Yeah, the Manning, but that's a good one.
2: Now,
1: do you know,
2: Brothers
1: you know
2: is
1: the
2: good.
1: Three Manning Brothers?
2: Well.
1: You got your Eli and your Peyton, but then you've got
2: Cooper. What is it, like Trigger? Or
1: Trigger? Trigger's Roy Rogers' horse.
2: I know, but they all have these strange names.
4: Think Barrel Maker.
2: Maker's Mark.
4: Cooper. Okay, we were close.
1: Oh, yeah.
4: I mean, we were really close.
3: Hey,
4: I have Mark for
3: get
4: short.
3: Get in the program, will you? Good Lord.
1: I just ran into Cooper. Nice guy. And did you ever see him on
3: Peyton pronounces it Cooper.
1: He does. With College Bowl with Peyton and his brother Cooper. It was great.
3: Cooper.
1: Cooper was really funny.
2: He is? Oh, yeah. Good. I love that.
1: You may have heard of him. His son is sort of active right now in the world of college football.
2: Yeah, bless his heart.
1: Arch.
2: I feel like he laughed at that one AI video and it tampered his personality.
4: Yeah, that'll
2: you
4: happen.
2: You think so? Yeah.
4: You get a little PR coaching, it'll happen.
2: Yeah, I think he'll
1: you're
2: recover.
1: Under a lot of pressure. You know, this is going to happen.
2: I know, let him laugh. It's not that big of a deal.
1: Yeah, no kidding. Calm down, everybody. And my experience in life has been when someone's doing something and they're mad at you and screaming, just go calm down and they don't.
2: It always helps. It always helps me.
1: Calm down, bitch.
14: That's your dad.
4: I know. It sounds like Thanksgiving already.
3: Would you pass the gravy boat?
1: Calm down, bitch.
12: I love and the tone of his voice.
3: I don't know if you've heard this, Willie, but here's another one from your dad.
1: Suck up, bitches.
4: Jeez, man.
1: That was George Washington on his final speech.
2: Yeah.
4: Really?
2: You didn't know?
4: No, it sounds more like George Clinton.
12: George Jefferson.
1: coming up.
4: That was a better one. That was right there.
1: Coming up, we have news from the world of candy as we get ready for Halloween. We have some sporting news.
3: Uh-huh.
1: We have...
3: I won't bother you too much.
1: Axes in the news and a wallet lost and some cool stuff from NASA and what I think is going to be the mugshot of the year.
2: Oh, okay.
1: I really do. Have you seen the mugshot of the...
2: No.
1: Oh, it's
2: good?
1: I mean, it is just amazing. I know this is radio.
2: Okay.
1: But it's going to be hard to describe this because if I do, you won't believe what I'm telling you. That's all coming up from the O'Reilly Auto Parts Studios. 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
16: Right now, why don't we get to a little more music with Haywood Banks, who was our guest in the studio. Haywood has his guitar. And Haywood, do you have something new?
17: we'll see. It could be a work in progress.
16: Oh, okay.
17: Like I've never played this front part before. So
18: really? Oh, okay.
17: So it's something totally different.
18: I can't wait.
14: Oh, good. Okay.
17: Well, one day the cartoon animals reverted to their natural state. And all the kids agree it was a sight to see when they peeled off the paper and they all ran free. On the day the cartoon animals reverted to their natural work, they threw off their anthropomorphic ways and totally went berserk. And it was Smokey the Bear choking on a camper. Smokey the Bear choking on a camper. Smokey the Bear choking on a camper. Bambi's on the turnpike riding on a fender. oh, Mickey, that dirty little rat got a mouthful of cheese and his head in a trap. Donald's in a Chinese restaurant booth with a ginger glaze and no sailor suit. And it was Smokey the Bear choking on a camper. Smokey the Bear choking on a camper. Smokey the Bear.

0: Bullwinkle's. Uh-oh, that's why I ran out.
1: Uh-oh,
0: Bullwinkle's in the woods, far away from here, with a radio collar and a tag on his ear. Smokey the Bear choking on a camper. Smokey the Bear choking on a camper. Smokey the Bear choking on a camper. Bambi's on the turnpike riding on a fender.
2: You better write that Bullwinkle part down. Yeah,
0: you like Bullwinkle?
1: Before you forget it.
3: Just made that part up, huh?
2: Oh, yeah.
0: My.
3: Well, play the part you screwed up again. I missed that.
0: Oh, good. We're doing it's splicing time again. You're going to weave me.
3: And where's the part you got lost? Do that again, seriously.
0: What part did I get lost?
3: Well, you got lost everywhere. But the,
4: there was a chord change. You started singing
3: in a different key.
0: Right. Oh, Mickey, that dirty little rat got a mouth full of cheese and his head in a trap. Donald's in the Chinese restaurant booth.
3: Yeah, start there. Do that again.
0: Okay. Donald's in a Chinese restaurant booth with a ginger glaze and no sailor suit. Oh, Smokey the Bear choking on a camper. Smokey the Bear choking on a camper. Smokey the Bear choking on a camper. Bambi's on the turnpike riding on the fender. Oh, Rocky's... Rocky's just a roadkill. Squirrel surprise, only flying being done by...
2: There's your problem. Do that one again.
0: Just a roadkill. Squirrel surprise, only flying being done by flies. Bullwinkle's in the woods, see, far away.
3: You're doing the wrong chord now there. Start with the Rocky thing and get the right chord at the end.
0: Rocky's just a roadkill. Squirrel surprise, only flying being done by flies. Rocky's in the woods, far away from here. Bullwinkle's in the woods, far away from here, with a radio collar and a tag in his ear. Smokey the Bear choking on a camper. Smokey the Bear choking on a camper. Smokey the Bear choking on a camper. Bambi's on the turnpike riding on a fender.
5: And now, from the Bob and Tom
3: the genius
5: archives,
3: of Haywood Banks,
5: we dust off another classic. classic. A moment of frivolity.
3: Comedian Robert Hawkins is hanging with us. A little bit of background, Robert. You are, as I recall, a veteran. Were you a Marine or an Army guy?
6: It was Army.
3: Army. Did a lot of your buddies get tattoos?
6: Yeah, some of them did. And they regretted it, they said. I mean, you know, everybody gets tattoos now, and I'm glad I don't have one, because that's how I express myself, by not having one.
1: I see.
6: Not that I didn't have ideas.
3: Yeah. What ideas did you have?
6: I had thought about getting a monkey on my back and... Sure. Time on my side, the world on my shoulders, a girl on each arm, IRS on my ass. Can you say ass?
1: Yeah.
3: I wonder if anybody's ever done that.
6: A bird in my hand.
2: Well, you know,
3: I've got the IRS
2: well,
3: on
2: no,
3: my
2: the old,
3: ass.
2: The old bar trick. Bob can back me up on this, being a former bartender, but a guy will get your name, the letter, the word,
1: your name tattooed.
2: And he'll go up to Christy and go, I'll bet you a beer I have your name tattooed on my arm.
1: And of course, there's the beer. And then, of course, he's beaten up by a bunch of guys after the bar closes.
3: That is so sad.
2: Isn't that nice?
6: When I was about 16 years old, I wanted to get the Bud Man. Remember the Bud Man?
1: Sure. Superhero? Little superhero?
6: I almost got him tattooed on my hip. And my friend stole the idea.
1: No.
6: Yeah, he shows up at a party dressed like the Bud Man with a hole in his uniform where his tattoo is showing. And, I mean, it wasn't an original idea. I mean, the Bud Man was original anyway. Mm-hmm. So if I was going to do it, it would have been sort of plagiaristic. But here's a guy shows up at a party with my idea on his hip.
3: Yeah, but aren't you glad 20 years later that your doofus friend still has a gray, blue Bud Man in his groin?
6: Yeah. But I was always a trendsetter.
7: Really?
1: Yeah. Oh, yeah.
3: But I mean, think about it.
6: I have some boots like yours. I've had I had those years ago.
7: No, I don't really want to picture that.
6: Halfway up the thigh. Uh-huh.
2: You two can take a couple of minutes if you'd like, if it'll enhance the interview. And
3: do we have a phone call? I can't. My phone system.
1: Yes,
3: is
1: we
3: not
1: do. Working. Morning, Bob and Tom show.
8: Hi, Bob and Tom. This is Dr. Phil.
3: Hey, Dr. Phil.
7: Hi, Dr. Phil.
8: I have to get in real quick. I understand today somebody's dressed like their big stuff. Is that true?
3: Well, Christy's very hot. She's got boots. She's got a skirt on. This nice pink jacket. Her nails are all done. She's got makeup on.
7: I wonder boots. Why I never get.
3: She's
7: dressed
3: wearing
7: up.
3: Her sexy glasses. I think it's because we've got Robert Hawkins here. You're a very sexy comedian.
6: You know, I've always had the hots for Christy.
8: Hey, she's giving me the shakes.
1: Oh, yeah?
8: I mean, just the thought of her hair in a bun, surrounded by all them damn books.
2: Here it comes.
8: I don't know how it's working for you, but, Christy, it's working for me. I mean, you're making my Dewey Decimal stand straight up. I'm just thinking maybe me, you, maybe a beanbag, a few books, maybe some tapes, a film strip. I won't make a peep. You know why, baby?
7: Why?
8: Because I'll be giving you a mustache ride.
2: Hey!
1: Take on
2: the day.
1: Do it.
3: Thanks, Dr.
7: Thank
3: Phil.
7: You.
3: Now, you're a physically fit guy. You look like you work out a lot.
6: I've been doing yoga lately.
7: Cool.
6: I cannot, but it doesn't matter what I do.
7: Why?
6: Hitting on Christy because my sex appeal is just gone.
1: Really?
3: You think so?
6: You have to come to terms with it eventually. You know? Give you an example. If you go to pay a hooker and she says it's free if you promise not to tell anybody.
3: Yep.
6: Yeah. Your sex appeal is.
5: Morning laughter. Just might be the best medicine.
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3: Welcome back to the Bob and Tom Show. Thanks very much for joining us.
1: Chick has his hand raised already.
3: Okay. Yes.
2: I was driving home last night, and I was listening to the radio.
7: Yeah.
2: And Pepto-Bismol commercial came on.
1: Yeah.
2: They have a new flavor and a new slogan.
1: Oh, yeah?
2: And it caught my ear, and I thought I'd share it with you guys.
3: Is it a new color?
2: It's
3: because just the reason
2: I bring that shade.
3: I bring that up is because recently I was somewhere, and they publicly said that the color of something was Pepto-Bismol pink.
7: I said that about what's-his-name shirt the
3: That's
7: other
3: right.
7: day. Yeah.
3: That's right.
1: Bill Bauer.
7: Bill Bauer, mm-hmm. Yeah.
2: Pepto-Bismol. Well, remember the...
3: That's a very identifiable color.
7: Sure.
3: It's really part and parcel of their product, I think, the whole notion of it.
2: Pepto-Bismol's new flavor is cherry.
7: Hmm.
2: Cherry Pepto-Bismol. And their slogan is...
1: Yeah?
2: See how good pink can taste.
3: Is it now?
2: I listened to it 3 times.
1: I'm guessing they have a new college graduate as their
2: Pepto-Bismol cherry. See how good pink can taste.
1: I won't use it until they come out with grape.
2: I like See how good throbbing purple.
3: See how good pink can taste.
2: That's their slogan.
3: You had to wonder if when they were sitting around the table in Madison Avenue.
1: Someone said, oh.
2: Somebody had to raise their hand and go, look, that word is synonymous with this. And how are we going to get that to Joe Sixpack? How are we going to make this? That's a little embarrassing, don't
1: is
2: you think?
1: Is cherry spelled C-H-E-R-I by any chance?
2: You mean like the Fabulous magazine?
1: Yes.
3: You mean like like strippers in every county in this country?
2: You know, they also publish Leg Show.
1: They do?
2: Not that I've read one of those from cover to cover and see who publishes the magazine so I can send
3: What's
2: them a
3: slogan?
2: Fan mail.
3: What's the slogan again?
2: See how good pink can taste. New cherry Pepto-Bismol.
1: Pink is my favorite color.
3: So it is still pink then?
2: It's a little darker pink than it was.
3: That'll happen with age.
1: It will?
7: Is that true?
2: I don't believe that.
1: You're getting down in there.
3: I'm kidding.
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7: 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No, seriously. 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
7: Hello.
10: Stronger than dirt.
0: There's Pat Godwin.
10: Hey, Chick.
0: There's Willie Griswold.
10: Godwin's B.O.
0: Good morning.
10: He's stronger than dirt.
0: Hello, Jeff Hoske.
11: Hey, man.
0: There's Ace Cosby.
12: Hello.
0: I'm Chick. Hello, Tom.
10: I stepped on Willie's intro.
0: Hello, Willie Griswold.
13: Yeah, hey.
10: Hey, Willie, we've learned a lot. You've already taught me a bunch this morning.
13: I have.
10: The whole gooning thing, I didn't know about.
0: Dear Bob and Tom Show.
10: Well, I promised something real quick.
0: Okay.
10: A preview of today in history. I was thinking today was a pretty boring day in history. And this would be a great day to do something epic, by the way. This is just a preview.
0: October 7th.
10: Because we got sports coming up in a second.
0: No.
10: In 1916, Georgia Tech beat Cumberland College.
0: Oh, yeah, I remember this.
10: 222-0.
0: Yeah. Got out of hand.
10: Yeah, come on.
11: That's rude.
10: It was 63-0 after the first quarter.
12: Yeah. Even worse, they were playing soccer.
13: That's a fun joke, man. That's a good time. I like that a lot.
14: That's a bad goalie, right?
12: Yeah.
10: I was just at a high school game where they called it at halftime.
14: Sure.
10: Because it was, I forget what the...
14: Mercy.
10: What the numbers are, but...
14: Mercy.
11: The run rule.
10: Yeah, come on. You cut it out. That's ridiculous. But coming up, we do have some interesting things in history. I dug pretty deep. And so we'll get to that. But right now, we return to letters.
14: Dear Bob and Tom Show, hey, guys, been listening since I was a kid. Let's see. My dad always had you guys on the radio. Anyway, I was strolling through a TJ Maxx here in Arkansas.
10: Nice.
14: Says Tyler. He's from Clarksville, Arkansas. And guess what he found? You guys might enjoy this, especially Tom. That's right. Dippity-doo. There it is.
11: Wow.
14: And now here's Tom with more about Dippity-Doo.
10: That was one of the original hair gels, right?
14: Yep. Mm-hmm,
12: yeah.
14: Dippity-Doo.
10: Is that currently being made, or is that an old
11: one? No, I think that's new. That looks like an updated photo.
14: Yeah, look at that magnificent bastard in that mane he's got on that label, huh?
10: A lot of hair.
14: Yeah.
10: Well, that's very nice.
14: Yikes. Now,
10: but we did find out that they no longer make Your Hair Smells Terrific shampoo.
11: I don't think so.
14: I thought they did.
10: I think we decided that Christine, Eddie's wife, who is a hairstylist.
14: Yeah, she has a bottle of it.
10: She collects old shampoo bottles. Yeah. She has one. But I don't think they're making that anymore. Hmm. Have you ever heard of it, Willie?
14: No, I have not.
10: Yeah, that was. It's kind of like that. I can't believe it's not butter. It's sort of an ungainly name for a product.
14: Yeah, it sounds bad.
11: You can buy it.
14: There it is.
11: Yeah, you can get it at the Vermont. What is that? The Vermont Country Store. They have things like throwback items.
14: That's a long way to go for some shampoo. Am I right, Oscar?
12: They'll ship it to you.
14: Oh, all right.
10: Are they the G Your Hair Smells Terrific people also came out with a douche? Are they selling that?
11: No, that is not at the Vermont Country
14: Store. Dear Bob and Tom Show.
11: It's a different country store.
12: Yeah.
10: A different spelling.
14: Dear Bob and Tom Show, I was listening to yesterday's show on the way to work. I heard you say that yesterday was National Do Something Nice Day. So I decided to stop and get donuts for everyone where I work.
10: Well, that's great.
14: I brought them in, explained why. Everyone looked at me like I was some type of conspiracy theorist. Nobody wanted to touch the donuts, let alone eat them. They wanted to know what was the catch. What the hell was going on? What's wrong with me? I guess they thought they owed me something unbelievable. I can't do anything nice.
11: Who's that from?
14: Dorothy.
11: Dorothy, it sounds like you might have a reputation that precedes the donuts.
13: No, you know what? You know, bring something else into work. Bring a gun into work, Dorothy. They don't appreciate you. Take them all down. How about that?
14: And as you're shooting, tell them a rain's going to come and wash all you away. I can tell you that.
13: No, wait. You think that she just might have a reputation going
11: in? I think she might. If nobody wants to eat the donuts she
10: brought. No, I think she works with a bunch of jerks.
13: Mm. Yeah.
10: That's a comment on contemporary culture. Everyone's so crabby.
12: Yeah, but like had a guy brought him in, I understand being sus.
11: That's how
12: I feel. But the fact that you're a woman and people are afraid of what you did to the donuts, like that makes me wonder.
11: And your name's Dorothy.
13: Yeah.
14: Is that a bad Dorothy. Name?
11: No, it's a good name. So
14: that is almost like an aunt or a grandma name.
11: Yeah, it's Dorothy. A sweet name.
12: I've worked with a lady named Dorcas.
11: No.
12: Her name was Dorcas, and they were taking me around and introducing me to, they're like, oh, this is Sandy, this is Dorcas. I'm like, you say that to her face? like, I had no idea that was an old German name.
11: I did not know that. No.
10: Never
13: heard it.
10: Now, I've got a sweet letter.
14: Well, this will be a nice change of pace.
10: Yeah. And I'm on Dorothy's side. I think that she works at a place that people are just so their brains are so taxed and drained that
11: if
10: they can't be nice.
11: If someone brings in food items and your fellow coworkers say, what's the catch? Yeah, there's something about you.
13: Sure.
10: Yeah.
13: Maybe she brought in pizza one time and was like, oh, no, I have to come to my place when we move this Saturday. She was ahead of time.
14: I don't understand. You guys have been drinking the coffee I've been bringing in.
11: Oh.
6: Yeah. My boobs are getting bigger.
14: You're all going to be fine. Okay, let's
10: switch gears. We'll go to a sweet letter. This is from Justin. Justin goes, hey, Bob and Tom Show, I have 2 kids, 3 and 5. Oh, God bless you, Justin. Those are some
14: worst age spread ever, but go ahead.
10: No, those are great ages.
14: No. Well, those are.
10: No one's ever said, I've got a 14-year-old. No one's ever said, oh, that's a great age.
6: Oh.
10: Yeah, that's a great age to be in the service and have to go to NAM for 2 years. I have two kids, 3 and 5, writes Justin. They call mosquitoes spaghettos.
11: Oh, that's cute.
10: That is so sweet. Thank you, Justin.
14: That sounds like something from Chef Boyardee. Yeah. Spaghettos.
10: Well, the way things are going, we'll all be eating insects, they say. Maybe if they make spaghettos made of 100% insects, plenty of protein.
14: No filler.
10: And tastes like insects. You got a letter over there, Jeffrey?
12: Hidey-ho, everyone. You've been discussing the great misters lately. I can't believe you forgot about the radio legend himself, Mr. Obvious. He's the best and always helpful to callers, no matter how oblivious they may be.
14: I hate that guy.
10: Yeah, that's great.
12: Also, I think you forgot about Mr. Fletcher.
10: My dog is Mr. Fletcher. Mr. Fletcher.
12: And your favorite person, Mr. Tibbs.
14: Are you ready? And I've got some. Mr. Misty and Mr. Green Jeans.
10: Oh. Yeah, we were talking about famous misters because it was the anniversary of the debut of the great show, Mr. Ed. Yeah, we'll have to get an episode of Mr. Obvious
14: and
10: on for you.
14: And my email is from a lady named Kitty.
11: Ooh.
14: Kitty. What do we know about a woman named Kitty?
12: Mine was from Jen.
14: Oh.
12: What a cool name. J-Y-N, pronounced Jen as in the drink.
11: Oh, okay. Oh,
12: speaking of drinks, the other day, Willie, your dad asked me what time I start drinking. And I said noon. Because I get off here around 2.
13: Yeah.
12: And,
6: it's a long drive home.
12: Yeah, exactly. Todd writes in. He says, you were talking about what time you start drinking. I revert back to what my grandmother taught me. She said, boy, you can't drink all day if you don't start first thing in the morning.
13: Yeah, I love that.
12: I sure do miss Grandma.
10: I see.
12: I like that.
14: There you go.
10: And by the way, we did amend the Mr. list because we had Mr. T.
14: Mr. Coffee.
10: Mr. Coffee, we amended that.
13: Mr. Peanut.
10: Peanut's a classic, certainly. And, of course, this one.
15: Mr. Fister.
11: Oh.
15: Mr. Fister.
10: The great Mr. Fister. Not known to everyone, but longtime fans of the show know that one. We'd present the entire Mr. Fister in its entirety, but I think it's illegal. I'm sorry. Back to the letter desk, Chick McGee.
14: Dear Bob and Tom Show, my name's Mort. Hey, you beautiful sumbitches.
6: What up, Morty?
14: I'm in the lost state of confusion, Iowa, he says. Listening to you this morning, listening to talk about dogs, and your dog's looking at you and knowing they're going to talk to you any minute. I'm not sure if you've seen this, but on Netflix, they have videos designed specifically for dogs. They describe as canine vision-friendly colors. This video is called Sea Look. And according to my friend Sheepadoodle, Dolly, it was excellent. And Dolly loved it.
10: Yeah, they've done a number of things designed just for dogs to watch.
14: There was a whole channel for dogs. I don't know if it's still out there or not.
11: Well, what's on it?
14: The channel for dogs?
11: Yeah.
14: Like, you know, cats running around. And
11: okay.
10: Probably squirrels. I'm
14: squirrels. Damn squirrels. Maybe and bunnies. Dogs.
11: They replay old puppy bowls.
14: Old puppy
12: bowls. I'd watch that.
10: Dear Bob and Tom Show. My wife and I were at Bucktails Strip Club in northern Wisconsin.
14: Oh, nice. Yeah. Bucktails.
10: After too many drinks, we convinced the dancer to dance to the song, The Wreck of the Edmund Fitzgerald. It was epic. Well, signed, Cody.
11: Wow.
10: Thank you, Cody. I think that was voted the worst song for a stripper to dance to.
13: I don't think so. Isn't it like 7 minutes? Most songs are 3. You get 4 extra minutes of dance time, man. I'll take that.
12: Yeah.
11: What?
12: I like a stripper through the tears.
14: Jeff.
10: This is from a gent named Robert.
13: Bobby.
10: He said, I used to tell people my eyesight was so bad that my hindsight wasn't even 20/20.
13: Good joke.
12: Yeah.
13: Smiler.
10: And what was the thing you said that...
11: It was actually Jeff.
12: My ex-wife used to always say hindsight's 50-50.
13: So funny.
14: And you tried to correct her and it was a no way.
12: She would argue that if you look back on past decisions, you had a 50-50 chance that you made the right one and therefore hindsight is 50-50.
13: You know what? I think she's actually right.
11: I know, that's what I said.
14: I had to let her go.
13: She kind of nailed that.
11: Yeah.
12: But we would be out in public and she would say that and you could see people like head and you can't be like, oh no, she has great logic. You just were like, oh, everyone thinks my wife's an idiot.
11: We have a friend that always says, does the Pope crap in the woods? And we're like, what? And it takes us a minute. Does the Pope wear a funny hat? Does a bear crap in the woods?
13: You combine the two.
11: Put them together.
14: Oh, yeah.
10: That's just awful.
11: No,
14: I like does a Pope crap in the woods? Yeah.
10: What's the Pope doing in the woods?
6: He's taking a long hike. Yes, crap.
10: I don't like that one. That's going to get you in trouble. Nah. That's going to get you a couple extra centuries in purgatory.
11: Yeah.
14: Or he's just a guy.
10: Congratulations to Joe Howard. Joe Howard may or may not crap in the woods. He's from Riverside, California, and he won himself a $500 gift card from Steven Singer Jewelers because he was our winner in Pigskin Picks Week 4. Week 5 begins Thursday night in the NFL. Just pick the winners. 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
3: Right, this is Ian St. Ian, and as usual, Rock Minute is sponsored by Gibson and Marshall. If you don't play Gibson and Marshall, you're a wanker! Right, now, I've got with me in the studio one of the legends in the music business. This guy, he sold more records than Metallica, and he's known and loved around the world. Ladies and gentlemen, it's Barney the Dinosaur. Right.
4: What?
3: Barney, I understand you're kicking off a 60-city tour. You gotta be excited to be back on the road.
5: Oh, sure I am. I love the road. The road loves me. And it's just wonderful to see all of my little fans again. Super-de-duper.
3: I can't believe I'm talking to a Muppet.
5: That's why I'm not a Muppet.
3: Shut up, you wanker. Who'd I piss off this time? Just tell me and I'll fix it. If I gotta kiss some bloody ass, I'll kiss it. Just don't make me interview Muppets.
5: I have an idea.
3: Yeah, what's that, wanker?
5: Since I make millions and millions and millions of dollars, it would be no trouble at all to hire someone to snuff.

0: Oh, sure I am. I love the road. The road loves me. And it's just wonderful to see all of my little fans again. Super de duper.
1: Can't believe I'm talking to a f***ing Muppet.
0: That's why I'm not a Muppet.
1: Shut up, you wanker. Who'd I piss off this time? Just tell me and I'll fix it. If I gotta kiss some bloody ass, I'll kiss it. Just don't make me interview f***ing Muppets.
0: I have an idea.
1: Yeah, what's that, wanker?
0: Since I make millions and millions and millions of dollars, it would be no trouble at all to hire someone to snuff your limey ass while you sleep. Pop, pop, pop. Three slugs from a .22 into your brain pan. You'll be worm food and no one would ever suspect me. So lose the attitude and do the interview.
1: Right. Yeah, I could do that.
0: Good manners are very important.
1: Right. Hasn't it been a while since you've been on the road? Wasn't there a spot of nastiness out there last time?
0: That's true. My last couple of tours have ended in disaster. On the Jurassic Jerk Tour, I tried to capture some of the raw visual energy of a Kiss concert. I use lots of flash pots, exploding amps, flame geysers, and firewalls.
1: The audience must have loved it.
0: Actually, they wet themselves, then pelted the stage with pacifiers. And I had to cut my Extinct as I Want to Be tour short because of a drug scandal. Two roadies and my entire horn section were busted.
1: Really? Was it, what, heroin?
0: No, they were eating paste.
1: Right, that's it. I'm not listening to this crap. I don't need this job.
0: Pop, pop, pop. You'll never see it coming.
1: I mean, too bad. I know paste is a real bastard habit to kick. It's like having a monkey stuck to your back.
0: Yes, but we put it all behind us. Rehearsals have been awesome.
1: Right. Who's your opening act?
0: Butthole Surfers!
1: Well, I think we're just about out of time. Thank bloody Christ.
0: Would you like to hear my set list?
1: No!
0: We'll open with snacking on healthy food, followed with brushing my teeth, me and my teddy, and the reggae version of Hippity Hop to the Barbershop.
1: Sounds great. How do you know if they want an encore? These little rugrats can't be packing lighters.
0: No! Fire is dangerous. To call us back out, the kids just hold up their finger with a booger on the end of it.
1: That's it. Time's up. Get out of here, Micah.
0: I love you. You love me.
1: Right, knock it off. No singing.
0: Bye-bye, boys and girls.
1: Ah, piss off.
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5: Hello.
4: There's Pat Godwin.
6: Hey, chick.
4: Willie Griswold's here.
7: My man.
4: There's Ace Cosby.
8: Hey.
4: There's Jeff Oskey.
9: Hey, man.
4: I'm Chick, and hello, Tom.
10: Hello, Chick McGee.
4: Hello.
10: You had mentioned that sometimes people get things kind of mixed up.
5: Sure.
10: Like hindsight is, what was it, hindsight is...
11: 50-50.
10: What was the one that you heard of?
5: Does the Pope crap in the woods?
10: Yeah, that's...
5: I know that's awful, and the best part was he didn't even realize what he said. He just kept talking.
4: Yeah.
5: So, yeah, those are the best ones.
10: Dear Bob and Tom Show, I heard someone say, hey, this isn't rocket surgery.
5: That's a good one.
6: I like it.
4: That's really good.
5: Do you guys know about, I don't know if this is what the name of the show is, but it's like 1,000-pound sisters.
7: That is the name of the show.
5: It is. Okay. And so there's a clip floating around of one of them saying the silence was defecating. And it was not on purpose.
10: It wasn't intended to be humorous.
4: Wow.
5: No, not at all.
7: I got a gripe with those gals. So they've since lost a bunch of weight.
5: Yeah.
7: One of them lost weight first, and the second one got surgery, and she's losing weight. She's doing great, and that's fine. I'm very happy. They're happy. But they're in a show called 1,000-Pound Sisters. One of them weighs less than me right now.
5: Yeah.
7: And I hate that that's true, and I can say that out loud. That is such a bummer. Yeah. I'm watching that show. She goes to the doctor. She weighs my goal weight.
5: Yeah.
7: Well, should 230? I'll kill to be 230. Oh, my God. Got pissed off.

0: 5,000-pound sisters.
1: Did they each start upwards of 500? Is that the deal?
2: I think one of them was 600 pounds for sure. And then the other one was, yeah, around 4-ish.
1: Wow.
2: Yeah. Huh. Yeah.
1: That's a little too heavy.
3: Were they homebound?
2: Yeah, they were. They had boyfriends that took care of them that were like little guys. Mm-hmm. And so clearly it was a kink.
4: That's kind of the stereotype no one ever talks about. The really big, overweight and lady with the little skinny, wiry boyfriend. You've seen
1: this. Oh, sure.
2: But they like it.
4: Absolutely.
0: Hey, whatever.
4: Yeah. You like what you like.
1: When love strikes, who knows? we love being here and we love you listening. And we especially are fans of Joe Howard, who won Pigskin Picks Week 4. I bring it up again because Pigskin Picks Week 5 begins Thursday evening. Make your picks by going to bobandtom.com/contest. You could also win that $500 gift card from Steven Singer Jewelers. Speaking of sports, why don't we go right over there to the sports desk with Chick McGee.
4: Major League Baseball, the San Diego Padres avoided elimination, a 4-3 win over the Brewers in Game 3 of the NLDS last night in San Diego. Game this afternoon, the Brewers still hold a 2-1 lead. Game 4 tonight in San Diego at 10 o'clock our time. And Yoshinobu Yamamoto struck out 10. Kiki Hernandez hit a 2-run homer, and the Dodgers beat the Braves in Atlanta to take a 2-1 lead in their NLDS.
1: Interesting. One of those names is not like the other.
4: Yoshinobu Yamamoto.
1: And?
4: What other name did I say?
0: Freeman.
4: Oh, Freddie Freeman.
1: Yeah, so that's the beautiful part of baseball. The names are like poetry.
4: Freddie used to be was a Brave for a long time. He cried when he left Atlanta. He's not crying now, I guess. He's won the World Series a bunch of times with the Dodgers, and a bunch more to come. Philadelphia Eagles All-Pro offensive lineman Lane Johnson has announced his retirement from the NFL after 14 seasons. He had been a late scratch for last week's game against the Rams for personal reasons. He said Tuesday, despite wanting to finish the season, personal and family priorities in my life have changed. Johnson missed 4 days of training camp for personal reasons before saying that this season would probably be his last.
1: We know the secret, what's really going on.
4: Eagles are somewhat of a mess right now. Yes.
1: What? They're famous for the tush push, and
2: right.
1: One of his fellow players just not properly washing his ass.
2: Oh.
1: And just, you know, you can't pay me enough to be sweaty, hairy, crusty.
4: Well, Jason Kelce was the center. He kept a nice, tidy butt, didn't he?
1: Yes. Yeah. That's important for centers.
4: And as important as officials are to the game in the NFL, evidently, the referees are starting to overshadow the players. We had earlier that there Jeff Seaman was suspended for 2 games for saying FU to a player on the field, caught on audio and video in beautiful, 4K.
0: Mm.
4: People were watching that. Well, according to ESPN, there have been more penalties than ever before in the history of the National Football League just this past weekend. The Chargers were called for 16 penalties, totaling 130 yards. The Browns and Seahawks, 14 penalties. Ravens and the Jaguars and Texans, 13 times. Jets, 12 times. Commanders, 10 times at one point in London. And the Colts had one penalty. Mm-hmm. I think that's nice. They give the Colts one.
0: Well, because we don't do things wrong with the criminals on your team.
4: That's exactly right.
0: With a super racist name, so I don't even know why we're talking about this.
4: Yes,
0: Colts never did anything wrong.
4: And speaking of fandom and passionate fans, the University of Nebraska is selling their used urinal troughs from Memorial Stadium.
1: And this is a great idea.
0: This is cool. If the Indianapolis Motor Speedway ever did this, I would buy one in a heartbeat if I could.
4: I don't know what they did with the urinals from RFK, but I'd buy one of those. Absolutely.
1: Oh, man, Wrigley. Can you imagine? Those urinals, they have history.
0: It'd be so cool.
1: Now,
2: we could sell the urinal from here. No?
1: No.
4: We don't have.
1: No, it's not a trough.
2: Oh.
0: I really want the trough.
2: The trough, okay.
1: Have you ever seen, I'm not making this up.
4: Gotta have the trough.
1: There is a video of a guy at Wrigley Field.
0: Yeah.
1: Literally diving in to one of the urinal troughs at Wrigley and sliding down like he's on a slip and slide.
0: What do you want? It was the Brewers series. It was a big weekend, all right? It was divisional. We had to make something happen.
4: It might have been the Cardinals. Now that I think
2: about it. When you say the trough that you're talking about, is it like the ones at IMS?
0: Yep.
2: It's the same? Okay.
1: And depending on the place, some of the places you're facing another dude.
0: Yeah.
1: Some of them are up against a wall, but a lot of them, it's
4: right
1: on
4: down
1: both
4: the
1: sides.
4: Middle of the room.
2: Yeah.
1: It's, but the ones, these are from Memorial Stadium in Nebraska.
4: There's something called the Big Red Rebuild of that 103-year-old venue. The listing for stadium collectibles, $3,000. Fans can turn retired.
1: It's a bargain.
4: Troughs into oversized planters, backyard conversation pieces, game room displays.
1: They're missing the obvious.
4: Whatever you like. Go ahead.
1: The greatest party cooler of all time.
2: Oh, yeah. It holds two kegs.
1: I mean, Larry the Cable Guy has to be bidding on one of these.
4: Oh, yeah.
2: For sure.
1: He's a huge Nebraska guy.
4: And the university also selling stadium seats, 1923-era restroom doors, vintage drinking fountains. Holy hell. Various signs and benches.
3: Let's just not hope no vintage water fountain signs.
2: Oh.
5: It was problematic back then.
4: Have you had a meeting with
0: Jeff? He said he hopes not. He said he hopes not, you guys.
4: He did.
0: He doesn't want him to be doing it.
3: I don't want to say it.
4: He didn't want to say it.
0: It wasn't his policy. He didn't want to say it.
1: It's Nebraska. It's not Alabama.
3: The 20s were the 20s.
4: And there was lots of racism to go around.
1: Okay, God.
4: Some guy named Joe DiPietro, co-founder of Rare Goods, the company helping Nebraska with a sales campaign, told The Athletic that 7 of the 30 urinals had been purchased already as of Monday afternoon.
1: I think that's cool. That'd be, if you were a fan, that would be something.
2: Oh, yeah, that's very cool.
1: But especially for a party.
2: Yeah.
1: Obviously, you'd have to power wash it before you put the ice and the Craig kegs in there.
2: Yeah.
4: Well, I mean, the ice will keep it cold even if it's covered in urine. It'll keep your beer cold still. You just wipe the can down. I don't think.
1: I see. Do you have anything from?
4: No, I tried to buy a seat when they demolished RFK, and I thought I had a contact connection, and the guy kind of fell through. So I'm still up for a couple seats. Anybody has seats from RFK from the demolition? Let me know.
1: Because that's cooler than having a lot of places cut up the turf and they sell little tiny pieces of it. And that, yeah, you know, that's okay. But
2: I have, you guys know this. My dad worked at the Hoosier Dome and Lucas Oil Stadium
4: forever,
2: from there. So when they took down the dome, I have a giant bag that's made out of the Hoosier Dome, the roof.
4: Oh,
2: yeah.
1: The fabric.
2: Cool. Yeah, the material.
1: So you have like a handbag?
2: Yeah, I do. Yeah.
1: Yeah, that's cool. Yeah. I have a dop kit made out of the spinnaker of a yacht. Same thing.
0: No,
2: yeah.
0: So lame. You're having a cool conversation.
2: I know.
0: Boat nerd.
4: Yeah.
1: Well, no, they recycle.
4: Hey,
1: they recycle sails from sailboats.
4: Hey,
2: I
4: Chick
2: think
4: said.
2: That's cool, yeah.
5: Were you telling a joke or is that the truth?
1: That's the truth.
5: That's the truth.
1: Yeah.
4: Tennis problems. Here we go.
1: You can get a purse made out of the sails from a sailboat.
4: You know there's
0: sweet,
4: no way.
0: Sweet, dude.
4: There's really no way of knowing how many listeners
1: the
4: we
1: best
4: lose.
1: Recycling comes from when the top end of culture and society. That's what I say.
4: Hey, Daniel Medvedev. You guys know that name. It's a tennis name, right?
2: Yeah.
4: Well, he was defaulted from the China Open semifinals against Novak Djokovic after striking a spectator with the ball that he hit into the crowd in frustration. Medvedev trailed Djokovic 7-5-5-3, but had won the first point on Djokovic's serve for 0-15 when he failed to retrieve a ball into his forehand corner. He bounced off the hoardings on the side of the court, swatted it up into the air in frustration and screaming without caring where it went. The ball struck a fan in the face. Everyone sat motionless in their seat as Medvedev looked up at the scene. After a discussion between Daniel and the umpire, the spectator was escorted out for treatment.
1: Ooh.
4: A few moments later, Medvedev was removed from the match. Terribly sorry to the spectator, first of all, Medvedev said. He'll lose $220,000 in prize money and 200 rankings points.
1: Whoa.
4: During a news conference. Kicked out of the tournament. I'm trying to get in touch with the guy I hit, he said. Hopefully I can apologize in person and see how he feels. I hope he's okay. I think we have video of him.
1: Oh, really? Oh,
4: swatting it into the swatting it into the
1: okay, there's the video.
4: There he goes.
1: And
4: it doesn't really hit see him hitting. I'd like to see it hit the guy is what I'd like to see.
0: Bummer.
1: I don't understand.
4: Everybody imagine a tennis ball getting hitting some guy in the face.
1: But does he stop, grab the ball, toss it, and then whack it, or is it just when
0: he misses it one way and then just kind of reflexively hits it the other way?
4: Yeah.
0: It's intentional, but it was like
4: it's terribly intentional.
1: Yeah, but he wasn't like aiming for this dude.
5: No, but still.
4: No. As far as, no, that's his story, and he's sticking to it.
1: Okay. All right.
4: You don't know.
6: Stupid world record.
4: This area, this topic is kind of over. I don't think these will be at Halloween this year. Maybe I'm wrong. Hundreds of people in Vernal, Utah.
1: Hey, Vern.
4: Got together to break the Guinness World Record for the largest gathering of people dressed as dinosaurs. A total of 804 dressed as T-Rexes, Triceratops, and other creatures to beat the previous record of 682. Vernal, Utah is already famous for its dinosaur attractions, including fossil quarries and 150 dinosaur statues. Those can be found across the city.
1: Now, does it count as one dinosaur if there are two people in the suit?
0: I was going to ask the same question.
1: I think it's a fair question.
4: I think it's one.
1: Okay, yeah, that's just okay.
4: I would have to be. Yeah.
2: Are these the inflatable dinosaur costumes?
4: I think so. I don't think we have a photo.
2: Oh, yeah.
4: Oh, there they are. Yeah. Oh, there's a bunch of Barneys in there. Yeah. Hmm. 804 is the new
1: record. Is Triceratops a dino? Is the Triceratops one?
4: Yes, but he has three things on
1: the front. No, but I mean, what's the plural?
4: Triceratopses.
1: That sounds like an illness.
4: I don't know.
1: I'm sorry, you've got Triceratops.
4: I have three shankers.
1: Oh, my God. A lot of them are wearing the same costume.
4: Yeah.
1: Primarily T-Rexes.
2: Yeah.
5: Yeah, they're well made. My son has one, and he's got a lot of use out of it.
2: I have that orange one, yeah.
5: They're good.
4: No kidding?
0: He's got a lot of use out of it?
5: Yeah, I swear. Yeah.
2: Really?
5: They are really well made.
4: No kidding.
5: Yeah.
1: I would think people wouldn't like them because you can't access your cell phone because your arms are so small. No? Okay.
0: It's not that I wasn't laughing. I was thinking more about the logistics of that.
2: I know.
0: Is there a pocket in there?
4: And actually, I went to the accessibility feature, and you can set your phone for hands-free operations.
0: Oh, really?
4: That's nice. Yeah.
0: That's nice.
1: How about this one?
4: If you're a T-Rex.
1: So how many dinosaurs were there?
4: 804.
1: Okay. Wow. That's the largest gathering of dinosaurs since the Senate and the House got together for a joint session.
0: There we go. Hey, don't make that joke about your peers, all right? Don't be mean.
4: I'm doing Mark Russell material.
1: What was the thing? Was it yesterday we had the two oldest dudes in the world?
2: Yeah. Yes.
4: 113, 114.
1: Did you see that, Willie?
0: Yeah, I did.
1: Yeah, that was...
0: If you're the younger guy, are you secretly hoping the older guy just dies?
2: And you get the title for a little bit?
0: I mean, secretly, don't you want to have that?
2: I think we're missing the other world record in that is someone needs to measure that man's ear.
0: Yes.
4: Right?
2: That was crazy.
1: Yeah, his ear looked like it was about half again the size of a normal human ear.
2: I'm saying 4 to 5 inches long.
0: Or his ear hair in one of them.
2: Oh.
0: I think you kind of do it like Obi-Wan. You kind of get the little rat tail just to show how far you've grown. I think once he gets that age, we get to pick one weird thing to experiment on you. Yeah, right?
4: His ear was the size of an actual elephant ear. There it is.
0: Whoa!
1: Yeah, the guy on the left.
4: Yeah.
0: It's bigger than Gene Simmons' tongue.
1: Yeah. By the way, I mentioned this yesterday, and I wasn't kidding. Not one. They each sent each other a card, which because they share the same birthday day, but one is a year older than the other. But you can see the size of the font. They must have known these guys probably are half blind.
5: You know, the man on the right looks like he's been dressed and staged in that chair.
1: Yeah, hello.
5: That is sad.
1: Yeah, the guy from Weekend at Bernie says he looks dead. Yeah.
4: Don't you feel like there's a lady with a feather duster just out of frame?
2: Yeah.
4: Going to keep him dusted.
1: And the guy on the left, by the way, he's holding the card an inch from his nose.
2: Yeah.
1: But hey.
3: Oh, man.
5: Oh, boy.
2: Bless him.
1: Beats the alternative.
4: And remember, your ears and your nose never stop growing.
1: Yeah.
2: Is that true?
4: Yep. Even after you die, your phone calls taper off.
1: Yeah, but 114 and 113?
2: Yes.
4: Yeah.
1: And both are becoming American citizens and running for office. They're shoo-ins.
4: There he goes again.
0: It's the same joke.
4: What do we do with not a call back Washington?
0: There.
4: What do we do?
0: Petition there.
1: Nothing like two home runs in the same inning. coming up, Ms. Hooker, what's going on over there?
2: We have candy news. It is candy season, guys.
4: Not like a lady named Candy.
2: No.
1: Have you bought any candy yet? We were at Target the other day, and I said, well, why don't we get some candy? And that was, apparently we don't have any place to store it.
2: Oh, okay.
1: Now, your thoughts, Jeffrey, on that?
3: We don't do it because I would eat it.
0: Yeah.
3: We get it day of.
0: Yep.
3: I would crush a bag of candy. Oh, yeah.
1: Number one candy bar for you.
3: I'm a weirdo, man. I like a Snicker.
2: No, that's normal.
4: Not weirdo. Snickers probably is the workhorse of the industry.
0: That's the most conventional one.
3: Yes. I feel it's an older man candy bar.
2: No. Really? Yeah. I think that's top tier. That's
3: I don't think any 18-year-old boy is walking in and going, yeah, I'm going to have a Snickers.
0: Absolutely. I think they are.
3: Oh, really?
0: Yeah, man. You're young and you're cool, dude.
3: Yeah. Yes. I had no idea.
0: Get out of here.
1: Oh, yeah? Miss Hooker?
2: I'm going to go Mr. Good Bar or Nestle Crunch.
0: See, those are old person. Those like that.
1: See,
0: is the Werther's not available, Jess?
4: What do you have in a hard candy?
0: I like to read my Reader's Digest, have a Mr. Good Bar. Tom Brokaw's my
1: guy. I used to be a Nestle's Crunch guy.
2: Yeah.
1: I have segued to the to Reese's, the cups.
2: Oh, you like those?
1: Oh, those are fantastic. Yeah.
4: I said it before, I'll say it again. You got to be careful with the peanut butter cups. You get some and there's a bad batch.
2: They get dusty.
4: I love Reese's, but come on.
2: You got to go seasonal.
0: No, everybody shut up. No, Reese's, it's the best candy that Reese's, excuse me.
4: That was the most Griswold thing he's ever said.
0: Yeah, it is. Well, it's also funny, in a show where we're supposed to talk in a room, saying shut up is the funniest thing you can do.
4: Absolutely.
0: No, Reese's, it is the best, but there's never a bad variety. They never get dusty. They're always good. But the seasonal ones are the best.
4: The seasonal ones.
0: Because it's the ratio of the chocolate to the peanut butter. And you know what, guys? I will calm down. I realize I just got fired up.
4: You know what? Man. They make Reese's peanut butter nugs.
2: Really?
1: What are you talking
4: pretzel,
1: about?
4: Wrapping.
2: Oh, the brand, yes.
4: Wrapping with Reese's peanut butter inside there.
2: Those yes.
3: But you're right, Willie. It's all about the chocolate to peanut butter ratio.
0: Exactly. You and so the Christmas trees provide a lot of things. The egg. Just the egg. Don't work too hard. Get the classic Easter.
1: Is that because they're fresher? Because they are seasonal and they had to make them just for
0: I think it's because the ridges, that hard chocolate in there, I don't want the ridges. And also, guys, thank you for asking. This is also why I avoid a Reese's in a concrete mixer from Culver's.
3: Yes.
0: Because the ice cream makes the ridges too hard. You'll hurt the roof of your mouth. It's like eating cereal.
2: Hey, honey, I would maybe look into a hobby.
0: No,
2: maybe.
0: Reese's is my hobby, actually. Chocolate-based peanut butter is my hobby.
1: I just looked this up, and Jeff, you are number one.
4: Oh, Snicker Bar.
2: I knew it.
0: I told you, brother.
1: The best-selling candy bar in the United States, number one, is Snickers.
2: Yeah, it's like a meal.
3: I thought it was an old man bar.
2: No.
4: Is number two Hershey's?
1: Well, it's a Hershey's product. The Reese's Peanut Butter Cup. Hershey's owns Reese's.
4: The Hershey's Chocolate Bar.
1: That's five.
4: Okay.
1: It goes Snickers, Reese's, Kit Kat.
4: Kit Kat, break me
1: off. Twix,
4: right.
1: Hershey's Milk Chocolate, Butterfinger, Three Musketeers, Milky Way, Almond Joy, Baby Ruth.
0: Hmm. Well, and Hershey's, the milk bar, they should be thanking their lucky stars for the s'more. Because if it wasn't for s'mores, that thing wouldn't even be on this dang list.
1: Oh, come
4: 100%.
1: On.
4: But you know we won't have candy soon because of the people in Washington. They raise the taxes on cocoa beans.
1: And you mentioned Werther's. We've talked about this before. It's the joke is Werther's is the old people's candy.
0: That's why people in Congress like it so much.
1: It's delicious. They need a Super Bowl commercial.
2: Yeah.
1: With who's the sexy babe that's always half naked in the commercial?
2: Sydney Sweeney.
1: They need Cindy Sweeney to pop a few of those things out of her
3: Cindy?
1: Cleavage.
2: Cindy
0: it's such a small mistake, but I relish in it. It's so funny.
1: Coming up,
4: more
1: nonsense.
4: You are the oldest man I know.
1: Oh, thank you.
4: You're welcome.
1: Yeah, okay. I could hear you, but I've got so much ear hair, it's blocking the sound. These are the O'Reilly Auto Parts Studios. 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
1: You're welcome.
0: I got it.
4: Welcome back to the Bob and Tom Show. We're in the O'Reilly Auto Parts Studios. Bagel break. There's Jess Hooker.
2: Hello.
4: She's at the Incogni News Desk. Hello, Pat Godwin.
5: Hello, chick.
4: Hello, gorgeous.
5: You're looking fantastic.
4: There's Willie Griswold.
0: What's going on, player?
4: Hey, man.
0: Oh. You like that?
4: Playa. Yeah.
0: Mixing it up.
4: Hello, Jeff Hoskay.
15: Hello.
4: There's Ace Cosby.
16: Howdy.
4: I am chick, and I'm at your service. Here's Tom.
1: I believe it's pronounced playa.
4: Playa. I did say playa.
1: Playa. Okay, good. Playa.
4: I don't go playa.
1: We were discussing the best-selling candy bars.
4: Cindy Sweeney.
1: Yeah, look, I'm just saying.
0: Who's that actress with the boobs? Cindy Sweeney.
4: You know what I mean. That white girl. You remember? Remember her?
1: No, I was trying to make the point that we were talking about the best-selling candy bar, surprisingly, Snickers.
0: I don't think surprisingly.
2: It's not surprising.
4: Why do you keep saying surprisingly?
1: I don't even know what is in a Snickers.
0: Chocolate, nougat, caramel, peanuts.
4: Yep. Is there nougat?
0: Oh, yeah.
3: Oh, there's some nougat.
4: I didn't know that. I love nougat, and I didn't knew it.
2: What?
4: I was trying to rhyme nougat with...
0: I thought it was good.
4: Never mind.
2: What are you guys on? Almond Joy, and what's the other
0: Mounds?
2: One? Mounds.
5: I like it. The coconut.
2: Yeah.
1: Anything with coconut, I'm out.
2: Yeah,
4: Tom and I have never agreed more passionately on anything than the banning of coconut. The flavor is fine.
1: Yeah, once again, number one, Snickers. Number two, Reese's Peanut Butter Cups. I'm a big fan.
4: Reese's Cup?
1: Kit Kat, okay.
2: I don't feel like that's a candy bar.
4: What do you think it is?
2: No, it's a chocolate treat. It's not a candy bar.
0: I think if that's not a candy bar, Reese's is definitely not a candy
2: bar. No, it's not a candy bar.
4: That's a cup.
2: No.
1: But my point was that Werther's, which are the kind of a trope in the world of jokes.
2: Yes.
1: Hey, old man, have a Werther. They're great.
2: I know.
1: I never had one until a couple months ago, and because we were just using them for jokes.
4: And haven't they finally have soft?
3: Yeah,
2: they do.
3: Soft
2: it's like
3: ones
2: a caramel.
4: Yeah.
1: I'm just saying.
4: That's my jam.
1: They need to get what's her name, Sydney Sweeney, or some hot young, and on have a Super Bowl commercial and reintroduce that to younger folks. So I don't know. I'm just surprised at some of these. Nestle's Crunch isn't on the list.
2: Yeah, but it's good.
0: It's good.
2: I love it.
0: It's got a little crunch to it.
2: Yeah.
1: Yeah. But now, what are you going to be handing out at your house?
2: We don't have a lot of trick-or-treaters, actually. But I get full-size candy bars, and I could probably get like 10 of them and be fine. Yeah, so maybe I'll bring back the Nestle Crunch.
1: Now,
2: you usually hand out something weird that nobody likes. What are you handing out?
3: Zag nut.
1: I give the full size bars.
4: Who wants another Clark bar?
1: Who doesn't want a full size chunky?
5: Full size.
2: What is in a chunky?
3: Raisins.
5: Those were weird. Yeah, those were
3: weird.
2: Yeah. There's raisins in chunkies.
4: Yeah. And I think there are peanuts too. And aren't there peanuts and raisins? I forget.
1: I used to like the commercials for chunky. Was that the Arnold Stang?
4: Yes.
1: Do you remember
15: that's
1: Arnold Stang?
15: That's not any candy bar. That's a chunky.
2: Oh.
1: A chunky. Arnold Stang. Imagine an older Woody Allen.
2: Ugh.
1: How? Very thick.
2: That's gross.
1: A very thick kind of a New York accent. Here's
2: is he in a coffin?
1: I think he is now. Here we go. Here's a little bit of it.
17: Chunk, chunk, thick, chunk.
18: Chunky.
17: Thick, thick, thick, chunk, chunky. Open wide for chunky.
4: Wrap it up.
19: The thickest nickel chocolate bar in the USA.
1: No, that's not Arnold Stang.
4: No, that's Mason Adams.
1: Yeah, that's
4: Mason.
1: Must
4: that go? Yeah.
0: I'm glad that wasn't on air when I was a fat kid, because that would have been ammo on the playground.
1: Okay, here you go. I think this is Stang, I think.
19: Chunky.
1: Yeah.
19: What a chunk of chocolate.
15: What a chunk of chocolate.
1: We actually interviewed him.
2: Okay.
1: I was so excited.
2: What was he promoting?
0: Yeah, slow down.
1: It didn't matter to me. I was just Arnold.
4: It's got
1: to
4: be advanced age, I would think.
1: Arnold's. Oh, this was 40 years ago.
4: Walking and he was still 90 years old 40 years ago.
2: Yeah.
1: It was great. I love talking to him. Anyway.
2: Isn't there a joke about Chunky and mopeds? Like, you can eat them, but you don't want your friends to see you on them? What is it?
0: No idea.
4: There's something there.
1: No, that's a joke. That's
4: riding a moped and a fat girl.
1: Having sex with a fat girl.
2: Oh, it's not the
4: they're
2: candy
4: both
2: bar?
4: Fun to ride, but you don't want your friends to.
1: Somehow we're going to get in trouble for that. that came from you.
2: Here to help.
1: But who else gives out candy? You don't do your candy?
4: No, and I tried for 3 years when I moved to where I live now, and nobody came. So the fourth year, I said, I'm hiding.
2: But you live in like a senior neighborhood.
4: I do live in a senior neighborhood. Very old neighborhood. I fit right
2: old,
4: in.
2: Old, old, old.
0: I live in a Spanish neighborhood. I'm
1: in an old neighborhood, but it's fully young people.
2: Yeah.
1: So we'll do a we'll
2: and
1: do
2: you guys do like a whole neighborhood party kind of thing. Everybody's hanging out. There's food, right? Do you host chili on your porch?
1: No, we just have candy bars. And
4: Jess had the hot dog guy come here for the quit. So why don't you have the hot dog guy come to your house? That's a good
1: call. I asked him. He was booked.
4: He's booked for Halloween?
1: Yeah.
4: Oh, my gosh.
1: Now, the key to this is Halloween is a Saturday.
2: Yeah.
1: And this particular year, you had the 4th of July on a Saturday, mm-hmm. which, by the way, I think increased the number of fingers blown off. And it'll be a huge Halloween because it's a Saturday night. It's great.
2: Yeah, it's fun. You'll have parties on Friday night and Saturday night.
1: I have the witches out.
0: Kelly and the girls that. Huh.
2: Is this a new decorating item you've added?
1: No, Kelly got them. They're last year. It's three witches holding hands.
2: Oh, fun.
1: But there's like a group. I think there's four groups of them. And then we have all the skeletons in the front door. I took a picture. We should post it. My front door has like 12 gold skeletons hanging on it.
2: Might have a priest swing by, throw some holy water there. I feel like you're messing with things you shouldn't be. Summoning demons. Well, I don't know.
1: We were talking about, I guess a lot of schools now don't let them have Halloween costumes.
2: No, you can't wear costumes. I know when I was on PTO, I'm shocked too that they let me be on it, but that we didn't. Everything was autumn and fall. You couldn't wear costumes.
1: That's a shame. That's what's wrong with our country.
4: Yeah. Is this?
1: Yeah.
4: Okay.
1: That's pathetic. Yeah. Little kids can't dress up. Come on.
2: It is a bummer.
4: Would you be upset if Halloween stopped?
1: Yeah.
4: Really?
1: I think let kids think about having an imagination, doing something fun.
3: Willie, what was your best costume?
0: When I was a kid?
3: Or at any time.
0: Man, I can't think of anything off the top of my head. I just see pictures of me, like little Superman costume.
1: There's a picture of you dressed as a cowboy.
0: Yeah, but that wasn't Halloween. Did you guys ever have this? I got a cowboy outfit when I was little, and I wanted to wear it every day.
3: Yeah,
0: I feel like little girls wear like a princess outfit, but the cowboy outfit, it was just the hat with the shirt, and then it was chaps, and I didn't get the Edward jeans under the chaps.
3: Yeah.
0: So there's a lot of photos of me with like Pokemon underwear sticking out.
4: Nice.
0: I'm at the pool. It's the middle of June, baby. Yeah. We're well away from the holidays, and I'm hanging out my little cowboy outfit.
1: He was an entertainer even then.
2: Yeah.
1: Coming up, we have... thievery in the news. We've got some cool stuff from outer space. Something called, they keep making up new names for stuff, and it's bothering me. Something called career cushioning.
2: Yeah.
1: Well, that's a lot of crap. Career cushioning. What does that mean?
0: Is the career cushion kind of like the bang bus? You go in there, try to figure it out? Or?
2: No, honey. It's very different. Thing?
4: Yeah, the better the cushion, the better the cushion.
0: Yeah, like a little girl on an ottoman or something?
1: We'll find out about that phony nonsense. Plus, we have... someone who calls himself a demonologist has been arrested, and this is the mugshot of the year. Wait till you see this guy. It is staggering. We are in the O'Reilly Auto Parts studios. 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
21: Kathleen Madigan is our guest. Well, let's talk sports for a second. You are a big fan, I know.
22: I am a big sports fan.
21: Now, you're originally from St. Louis.
22: I am.
21: Are you loyal?
23: What was your born-on date, by the way?
22: on my beer bottle? See, come on, I'm with you. Anheuser-Busch, that's right. Mike
21: St.
22: Shannon.
21: Louis, Missouri. Mike Shannon.
22: Anheuser-Busch. The last time I was home, I got to meet him. He's like, honey, you were on the Hollywood Squares. Now, were you an ex or no? I'm like, have another beer, Mike. Neither. You don't get assigned one. I am an ex all week. What are you? I'm sitting next to Ed McMahon. It's 150.
24: That would be an interesting
6: interesting show, though. You'd have to get up and move to where they would place you.
22: I had already fallen down the back scaffolding.
6: No.
22: I can't. Yeah, really? I did, because it's really cheap. Like, on TV, it looks all fancy, but then when you get there, I'm thinking workman's comp. All I'm thinking is lawsuit in my head, and I fell down back down to my square.
21: Yikes.
2: Wow. Yeah.
22: I've always been clumsy, though, but I thought I could really keep it together, but I had big heels on, and I missed a wooden plank. Hello, Alf. Scoot over.
4: I love
22: Charles
4: Alf.
22: Nelson Riley.
21: Is Alf still on? Have they?
22: Alf no. was on, but I don't know anymore. It's canceled, though. They canceled Hollywood Squares, which sucked because that was a fun Saturday.
21: Yeah, that was a great
22: show.
21: And
22: Henry Winkler was the producer, and he's the nicest person ever on the planet.
21: Yeah, indeed.
22: Did you see in Newsweek that Missouri, I don't want to brag, but my home state is number one in crystal meth labs?
6: Right. We're number one.
22: Right. I think we should be able to say that at the next political convention when they do roll call and you're supposed to say something about your state. I think our guys should go, from the fine state of Missouri, home of Van Hines, Bush, Rolston, Purina, and more crystal meth labs than any other state in the United States. We are super wound up. Super wound up. We're nominating John Ashcroft. We don't even like the little roly-poly family, but we're too high to think of anybody else. I just watched the whole special. I'm like, look, I've done stupid stuff in my life, but I would never do a drug that involves rednecks and science. That's the problem with that drug. That's why those labs keep blowing up. You got Scooter and Cooter trying to do a science experiment. I would give like a week's pay to hear the conversation before the explosion. It said more ammonia. Just turn up the heat. What happened? Idiot.
8: It's time for Oliver's Cliff Notes Hits of the 70s. This week, Timothy by the Boys from May 1971. Now here's your host, Oliver Lang.
9: Okay, let's see. Lyrics are kind of hard to understand here. I'm just reading them off the album cover. Three guys are trapped in a mine. Let's see, Joe was looking at Tim.
6: Oh, what the f***? They ate him! Oh my God! Oh, I'm gonna be sick!
8: This has been Oliver's Cliff Notes Hits of the 70s.
21: Okay.
2: Wow. Jim,
21: we mentioned that you are a tall man.
10: Yes.
21: 6'6",
10: huh?
21: 6'6". Are you a single guy or married guy?
10: I just got married.
21: Oh, congratulations.
10: Yes.
21: How's that going?
10: First timer?
24: Yeah, first timer.
6: Wow.
24: Yeah.
10: How about that?
24: I'm learning, you know, very slowly I'm learning, you know, like, you know, when women get married, they take the guy's name, and I'm learning that us guys are also giving, my married name is somebody. Somebody's got to take the trash out. At first I was like, is she talking to somebody else? Is there somebody else here?
10: Somebody.
24: Shouldn't we be on a first name basis by now? Well, someone's going to have to go to the hardware store. Somebody's going to have to put this table together.
25: And now, from the Bob and Tom Archives, we dust off another classic. classic. A moment of frivolity.
26: All right, here he is, a philosopher, a writer, a comedian, a man who quit smoking in third grade because he heard it stunted your growth and he was already quite short, the host of Vague But True, Tim Bedore. Well, thank you very much. Throughout the history of man, every apocalyptic conflict has had a crucial turning point which determined the victor from the vanquished, the winner from the loser. And that crucial moment has arrived in the battle between humans who love democracy and freedom and sex with more than one partner and individually wrapped slices of American cheese, self-propelled robo vacuum cleaners, non-dairy dairy products, and cable TV, between the genius and glory that is the Western lifestyle and the animal conspiracy that hates it. That moment is upon us because today, as I speak and you listen, CIA-trained assassin dolphins are swimming loose in the Gulf of Mexico.
6: Yes. Mm.
26: Yes, friends, Flipper is armed and dangerous, and we don't know whose side these killer dolphins are on. Perhaps at this point a little backstory might be appropriate. Humans are the only species that will have sex with more than one partner at one time or just for fun. Excuse me, that's not the pertinent backstory, although it's a very good and interesting backstory. Anyway, it seems the U.S. Navy and CIA have spent years training dolphins to shoot terrorists and underwater spies with toxic darts mounted on their flippers. Boy, it's a good thing there aren't any roads that need fixing and that our schools are humming along without any problems. Yes, Western civilization is so great, America apparently has piles of extra money lying around and we can afford to train porpoises to be mafia hit fish. I know they're mammals, but I like the alliteration. So we humans train these dolphins, 400-pound sea creatures, to kill humans, arm them with toxic darts, and then Hurricane Katrina flooded their holding pens, and now these killer dolphins are swimming loose in the Gulf of Mexico. And if we start hearing about surfers or boogie boarders or kids in inner tubes washing up on shore with a toxic dart in their chest, you'll know these dolphins have had it with humans. We'll know they're sick of seeing their cousins jump through hoops at SeaWorld or taking some lard ass from Des Moines for a ride around the pool at the Maui Hilton.
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10: Let's do it! Hi, I guess we should say happy birthday to Bob's mustache today. It's great. You know, I think it's great that so many people today, you look at this new wave trying to achieve the same look that I have. And, Bob, I know this is what you've done, too, and I think it's great. I try to keep mine full and thick. Have you guys seen my show and read my books?
5: I have.
1: Dr. Phil,
5: I miss your show regularly.
1: Dr. Phil, I've seen your show a few times, and you do have the full mustache, much like Bob's.
10: Well, you don't want a thin strip, okay, because people call you Dirty Sanchez. I mean,
1: right.
10: And you don't want it too long because it looks like your upper lip has bangs. That's why I wrote a book about mustache maintenance.
5: Uh-huh.
10: It's called Ready, Set, Grow.
5: Yeah.
10: I've got a tape to go along with the book. If you buy the book, you can get the tape.
5: Isn't that your diet book's title also?
10: No, it's not a diet book.
1: I think he's giggling a little bit.
10: No, I'm not. I only giggle backstage. My tape is about a runny nose and facial hair. It's called Crustache. I admit with a flavor saver on my face, it's tough to eat crunch and munch. I admit that. But that's why my shape-up bars are designed not to chip and flake. Everybody's a clean break, okay? You know my son Jay. Have you ever heard me talk about my son Jay?
5: Yeah, oh yeah, all the time.
10: Jay is a cut-up. You know, last time he dropped by the show and he brought by a few of his books, he noticed, he said, every time I trim my mustache too thin, he says, "Hey, Dad, you need to move your eyebrows back up."
5: He's really funny.
1: He's a real cut-up, isn't he?
10: He's cut-up. Hi, Christy?
11: Yes.
5: Cut-up, but not very funny.
10: I was talking to Christy. I can only do this one at a time.
11: Yes, Dr. Phil.
1: One at a time, people.
10: I don't know how it goes on your show, but when everybody talks at the same time, how's that working for you?
1: Well,
10: you probably don't get much done. You probably, how many books have you guys sold in books?
5: No.
10: I'll rest my case. Back to my show, Christy. When I give you a mustache ride, honey bunch, there's no need to buckle up. You can use my nose for a speed bump.
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11: I have an email.
1: Email just in. There's Pat Godwin.
17: Hello, chick.
1: There's Willie Griswold.
27: Hey, dude.
1: Hello, Jeff Hoske.
28: Hey, man.
1: There's Ace Cosby.
29: Hey, chick.
1: I'm Chick, and hello, Tom.
21: Clarification for Miss Hooker. Did you ever see the movie It's a Mad, Mad, Mad, Etc., Mad World?
11: No.
21: Oh, that's not going to help then.
11: Sorry.
21: The famous fight scene at the gas station.
1: You said no.
11: I said
1: and
11: no.
1: And he's continuing on.
11: It doesn't matter.
21: Well, for those listening, Arnold Stang is one of the... We mentioned Arnold Stang because he was the voice of Chunky for a while. And I don't know where Chunky falls in the in the roster of candy sales.
2: I'm guessing. Where did we just hear Stang? Oh, the kind gentleman that sit Chick the Helmet yesterday. Oh, yeah. His last name was also Justin.
4: Justin Stang. He sent me the Redskins blackout helmet.
2: Yeah.
21: I wonder if he's related to the great Arnold Stang.
4: I can't imagine.
0: Gotta call him up.
4: I think you're the only like only guy calling him the great.
21: Okay. But I'm sorry. Right. Okay, Miss Hooker, you have a letter. What is it?
2: I do. Hello there. The show today has been off the rails. I'm really enjoying your whore program. Keep up the good work. From Derek.
4: D-Man.
21: Once again, when you say whore program.
2: Right. We were talking about the difference between hookers and whores.
4: Right.
2: Right?
21: And your actual last name is Hooker.
2: It is.
21: It is not a radio name.
2: Nope, it's my government name. And but we said, I think Tom and I are on the same page. Prostitutes, sex workers, and hookers.
21: Professionals.
2: Yeah, professionals.
21: Something is exchanging, money or something.
3: If you look
21: money
3: up the definition, whore is a paid, it's a slang, it is. Derogative slang for a paid prostitute or hooker, yes.
21: But I don't think a whore has to be a prostitute.
2: Can a prostitute be a whore?
0: It's like squares and rectangles. Not all squares, not all whores are... Yeah.
21: Yeah. Very good.
0: We got it.
4: There must be something else to talk about.
21: Yeah, the Venn diagram, that's where you put your finger. Oh, never mind.
0: Oh, Dad.
2: Remember that's nuns and sisters? Funny. Like, all nuns are sisters, but all sisters are nuns? Something like that? You should know this. You're Catholic.
4: There's something there. There's something there.
2: I'm Catholic, too, but not cradle.
21: I see. Now, a couple quick things. Congratulations, Joe Howard of Riverside, California. Pigskin Picks winner week 4. Congratulations, Joe. There was a tie for first place, but Joe got the tiebreakers.
4: A feat of strength.
21: 14 of 16 games picked correctly. Week 5 begins Thursday night. Please go to bobandtom.com/contest. Just pick the winners. We need a lady to win. Come on. So far, we've got 4 dudes. Let's go. Mm. Come on, boys. Come on, ladies.
2: I'm going to pick tonight. Can I pick? I can't win, but I can pick.
4: Okay. Buccaneers getting 8 in Dallas.
2: Mm. You know I love Warren Sapp. That's why I would choose.
4: He hasn't played for a while.
2: Yeah, that's my Tom reference for today.
4: Oh, okay.
2: Yeah.
4: Tampa Bay plus the 8?
2: Yeah.
4: You like that, or you like Dallas to cover the 8?
2: If I knew what any of that meant, I'm going to go Buccaneers win by 8 points.
4: Buccaneers win?
2: No.
4: No, just say Tampa Bay plus the 8.
2: Tampa Bay
4: that's what
2: plus
4: you're doing.
2: The 8.
4: Yeah.
2: But that's not what's going to happen, probably.
0: That means they could lose by 8 points is what that allows you.
2: Oh. Yeah.
4: If Dallas wins by less than 8 points, you win your bet.
2: Okay.
4: Is that right? Did I say that?
21: I have no idea.
4: I don't know.
0: Who's this break for?
4: You know, they invented the point spread in Chicago in like 1935.
2: Did they?
4: Can you imagine?
0: Yeah, well, when you're betting on...
4: Without the point spread?
0: When you're betting on the Bears, you need a lot of help. That's why they did it there.
4: Yeah. Oh. Another shot.
0: That's no. That's a good shot. That's a fine shot. What's going on? Can we wake up? I mean, what the hell is this break? Let's talk about something here.
4: All right, let's start over.
21: Okay, now once again, Joe won himself that gift certificate from Steven Singer Jewelers for $500. We do it every week, so please get your entries in. One more thing, Willie G, along with Patty G, and Mr. Oscar.
0: Look at this.
21: Are
4: I didn't hear
21: this.
4: A hey out of you.
21: Hey,
4: there you go.
21: A special show upstairs at the Helium Nightclub in Indy, November 25th. That is the night before Thanksgiving.
4: Yeah.
21: I'll be there.
4: Chick McGee birthday eve. Thank you. Thank you very much.
21: Wow. And your birthday is always on Thanksgiving.
4: Nope. Not always at all. I don't know how you got that into your head. It's impossible. This year, it is November 26th, is
21: but not
4: Thanksgiving.
21: Next year. Well,
4: not
21: good.
4: Next year. Look
2: last Thursday of the month.
21: I thought your birthday was like Jesus's.
4: Why would you think that?
21: Doesn't Jesus' birthday always come on a Monday? Oh, no, that's...
4: No, that was Jesus' dad coming on Monday. Is that a joke, Jeff?
2: What?
4: Oh, yeah. Jesus' dad came
2: We're
4: on
2: all
4: Monday.
2: Going to
4: right?
21: That's
2: God?
21: Dr. King. I forget what's happening. What's happening over there at the news desk?
2: Hershey has added a new disclaimer to packages of Reese's peanut butter pumpkins.
4: What?
2: The wrapper shows the candy with a jack-o'-lantern eyes and a mouth, but now says carving not on actual product.
0: Yeah.
2: Have you seen this on the package yet?
4: Did somebody...
2: Oh, yeah. Yep.
4: ...have trouble that it didn't look like that when they... Oh, come on.
2: The change follows a lawsuit accusing Hershey of deceptive marketing because the actual candy is blank.
21: Wow.
2: A federal judge dismissed the case last month, ruling that the plaintiff's only injury was what she called subjective disappointment.
4: Oh, man, I got that in buttloads. subjective disappointment. I feel that bad should for be tattooed guy. On my forehead.
21: So this means my lawsuit against the people that used to sell those see-through walls and visible glasses in the back of comic books. They're not going to owe me?
2: I don't think so.
4: And the guys who made the movie, The Neverending Story?
0: Yeah.
4: People sue them, right?
21: Because it ended?
4: Yeah. I don't think people needed that.
21: Can you imagine being the judge? You're dealing with serious business and this douchebag comes in. I think I'd put the lawyer in jail. Hey.
2: Right.
21: Come on. You're taking. You're actually taking this case?
3: Yeah.
21: Come on. It's a candy bar, for God's sake. By the way, we did point out earlier that I think Willie said it, the seasonal Reese's cups are the best one. Is that
0: correct? I think so.
2: I think, because they're fresh.
4: Your Christmas trees, your pumpkins.
2: Your eggs.
4: Your eggs. Reese's eggs.
21: And I didn't know
4: until
21: I read the story. I didn't know that Hershey's owns, they bought Reese's decades ago.
2: Mm-hmm. Oh, okay.
21: So, but they've always used Hershey's chocolate. And is that real peanut butter?
0: Yeah, I think so.
2: I think it's a peanut butter blend.
4: Yeah, it's a secret recipe, I'm sure.
0: And you can buy it in a jar now. They sell like Reese's peanut butter.
21: Yeah.
2: What?
0: It's nice, man. That stuff's good.
2: Oh, were telling Tom. So your dad recently discovered peanut butter stuffed pretzel nuggets.
0: Look at that.
2: Yeah. This is
21: good.
3: Well, they are good.
21: Yeah, keep
4: and
21: those out of here.
4: They have Reese's brand peanut butter nuggets.
2: Yeah.
4: They do.
21: Okay, cool.
4: Absolutely.
21: Yeah. Now, when it comes to peanut butter, Ms. Hooker, you're the one that has the palate, if you will. What do you favor in the realm of peanut butter? What are you, a Jif girl or a Skippy?
2: I'm a jerk. I like the natural crunchy peanut butter. That's my go-to. I'm crunchy all the way.
21: I'm out.
2: Yeah, we have the three main players in the peanut butter game in the green room right now. We were going to do a taste test at one point. We have Jif.
4: Yep.
2: Peter Pan.
4: Yep.
2: And what's the other
4: Skippy.
2: One? Skippy. There you go. So we're ready for a taste test when you guys are ready.
21: We can do it today.
2: Okay, let's do it.
21: Peanut butter on bagels?
4: Heck yeah.
2: Yeah, we could.
21: Because we got some bagels on there.
4: I don't know. Peanut butter on everything.
2: Yeah, we'll just
4: bagel.
2: Do it. I'll just do a spoon of each.
4: There you go.
2: Yeah. I'll number them.
21: I'm concerned.
2: You guys won't
21: know
2: what they are.
21: I might pick the wrong one.
2: There's no right answer.
0: Yeah, preference.
21: No, but I mean, I know what I always buy.
2: Oh, okay.
4: It's okay to be wrong every now and then.
21: No, it's not.
0: This is, it's because he's worried about everyone's perception. He needs to have the cool peanut butter. If you like it, you like it.
2: What do you think you like the best?
21: Jif.
2: Okay.
4: All right. That's Greg Warren's peanut butter, right?
2: Right.
4: Yeah. We can't let Greg down.
21: But I do not like crunchy peanut butter. I hate.
2: Oh, I love. Well,
4: these are all smooth, though, right?
2: These are all smooth. Okay. I know my audience.
4: Smooth as a fresh jar of Skippy.
21: Do you think it's eating crunchy is more sophisticated?
2: No, I like the texture change. The bread, the jelly, and the smooth peanut butter, that's too much of the same. I need something different.
3: I agree with you. I like the crunchy too. Yeah.
2: Yeah.
21: You like the friction.
2: I like the friction. Yes.
4: That's my favorite.
3: But you go with the natural?
2: It's not the oil on the top,
3: and you got to take a spoon and work on it for 45 minutes?
2: No, it's not that bad. It's somewhere in the middle.
3: Okay.
2: Yeah.
21: Have you ever made your own peanut butter?
2: I have not ever made my own nut butter.
3: About you, Willie?
0: Again, I can't even be funny because I'm just giggling. It's a good time. I'm 12 years old.
2: Yeah, because you can do almond butter. You could do pumpkin seed butter. Yeah,
21: but you can make it yourself. That'd be
2: you can
21: butter.
2: Make
21: that
2: it.
21: Would be an interesting experiment.
2: Yeah, we could. Well,
21: maybe down the road.
2: Yeah, well, you can use a Vitamix. We have one of those in the green
4: room. What grocery store has the sign for fresh nut butter?
2: Whole Foods. That's Whole Foods, yeah.
21: Is that really expensive?
2: It's fresh, too. 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It says make your own nut butter.
4: I had my nuts in a grinder. You know I did.
21: Which wife was that?
4: All of them. I don't want to single anybody out. They all did a hell of a job, okay?
21: Okay, thank you very much.
0: Hi, Ron Gals.
21: Let's move forward here.
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0: Medium, Jeff Foxworthy.
1: I know what I was going to tell you guys.
2: What?
1: After all these years, I've found a few things that you can't talk about on stage. And surprise, NASCAR is one of them.
2: Really?
1: Because NASCAR fans start fighting with each other. Take a guess. Who's the guy that starts the fights almost every night?
2: Jeff Gordon.
1: Jeff Gordon.
2: Mm-hmm.
1: But I figured out why a lot of NASCAR fans don't like him.
2: Why is that?
1: A lot of NASCAR fans don't like Jeff Gordon because Jeff Gordon enunciates. And there really ain't a place in NASCAR for that kind of stuff. I tell you, we run pretty good all day long. We did develop a little bit of a push early in the race and brought her in, Booger Jackson, Wedge in her. She run like a spotted butt ape after that. Had some real good pit stops, especially that splash and go air towards the end. Did get a little trouble in the middle of the race. Ricky puked the motor. I got this oil. I touched the tail there on the backside. But for the most part, the Hardee's, Burger King, Taco Bell, Pizza Hut, Kentucky Fried Chicken, Chevrolet, she just awesome.
0: With us in the studio, comedian John Garrett. You have a straight job? I mean, like a normal day-to-day thing?
3: Yeah, I actually do. I'm actually a CPA, believe it or not.
0: Oh,
3: yeah,
0: and that spells party.
3: Yeah, it does. Most people think CPAs are hysterical. Yeah. No, of course not. We're dorks, big dorks. But and honestly, on behalf of all accountants out there, I'd like to say that we don't all do taxes. Some of us prefer to embezzle. It's much more lucrative. I read recently Willie Nelson wrote a song called Whatever Happened to Peace on Earth, mm-hmm. as his little protest to the war in Iraq. Mm-hmm. And my immediate thought was, why does he care? It's not like it's his tax dollar being put to use. I mean, I think the U.S. government should write a song called Whatever Happened to Willie's 1040. That is a tax joke for the accountants. Woo!
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5: 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Jess Hooker is at the Incogni News Desk. There's Pat Godwin.
6: Hello, chick.
5: There's Willie Griswold.
7: My man.
5: Jeff Oske is over there.
8: Hey, Matt.
5: Ace Cosby.
9: Hey.
5: Hey, I'm Chick. And hello, Tom. I think we're going to have our peanut butter taste test here any minute.

0: The greasy kid stuff. Okay, so we're all supposed to be tasting number one?
1: Yeah, we got number one in. Now do number two.
0: Okay.
1: I forgot where I was.
0: I need a bagel as a palate cleanser.
1: I know. I feel like we need to sniff some coffee beans or something.
2: If I get these, it's all going to be total luck.
1: Yeah?
0: I think one and two taste the same.
1: And
3: no.
1: You
3: know,
1: no.
3: No? Too
0: no?
3: thicker.
1: Yeah. It is. It's,
0: Oh.
1: Yeah.
4: I've tried all three. I think I know the exact order, too.
1: Okay.
2: Are we on number three yet?
4: Yeah.
1: Yeah, you can. Go.
0: Oh, okay. My palate is just dead. I can't.
5: They're very peanutty.
0: I'm not going to get this one.
1: Yeah.
0: Willie, what do you think it is?
4: I think it's one Jif, two Peter Pan, and three Skippy in the order they're sitting right now.
1: Okay. Anybody else have a guess?
5: I had Jif number one, then Skippy, then Peter Pan.
1: Okay.
2: I had Jif number one, Skippy, and Peter Pan.
1: Okay. Wilbur's right. It was. Nice. It was Jif first, then Peter Pan, and then Skippy.
2: I knew Jif. That's my jam.
0: Do you think? Oh, very, very funny. You think number two, the Skippy is Skippy two or three?
1: Skippy's number three. I think it's the smoothest. It's the lighter of the three for sure.
0: The thickest is the thickest seems to be number two.
1: Is Peter Pan? Yeah. Did we look this up? Was Peter Pan actually the biggest selling peanut butter, or is it Jif? I don't know. But I think Jif's middle of the road with these two, so yeah.
4: Jif is just classic.
1: Yeah,
4: it's great. The Skippy's a little sweeter, I think.
1: Yeah,
4: and then the Peter Pan was a little chunky for me.
1: Yeah,
4: but man,
1: okay,
4: I do love peanut. I love peanut butter all the time.
0: Pardon me?
3: Did you pick your brand?
0: No, I did not. I guess my palate must be dead.
1: Which one did you like the best?
4: Three.
0: They're all pretty close to me for me.
1: I'm with you on three. I really like three.
4: And I think he would like three because I think that's it's sweeter.
1: Yeah.
4: But I think that he wants to have the refined palate of a Jif man. And unfortunately he doesn't. He's just posing as a Jif man.
1: Here it is.
2: Jif is number one, 39%. Skippy is number two at 19%. And then Peter Pan, 13%.
1: There you go.
5: I'm surprised Peter Pan's so low.
1: I kind of am too.
5: I thought it was higher up than Skippy.
1: Yeah. I might have to see if Skippy has a crunchy. That's really good.
4: Skippy's nice, and Skippy's gas station snacks are delicious.
0: I may have
3: to. Oh, really?
0: You're right. I may have to switch to Skippy.
1: I like it.
0: It is very tasty.
1: Yeah.
0: It's got a little.
2: Are you going to tell Warren?
1: Sorry, Warren.
2: You're switching peanut butters?
0: Well, this will teach him not to call for 2 months. Hey, Greg, we know you got your buddies with Nate, but we were here first. Okay.
6: Yeah, let's get real.
0: Don't leave us behind. We got left behind by Nikki Glaser.
1: Okay. That's a long list if we're going to start that.
0: Years in the show and she can't take 5 minutes to call.
4: Oh, my. Usually only say this to me at coffee. The mics are on,
6: this is a lunch conversation.
4: I thought that was private Willie stuff.
0: Sorry.
4: We're just hearing this out for everybody.
0: I got some cool Arnold Stang stuff for you.
1: No. That's not real.
5: Let's talk about Nikki.
2: Yes. Tell us everything.
0: We were talking about Arnold Stang.
2: You were talking about Arnold Stang.
0: He was the spokesperson for Chunky. Now, I don't know where the candy bar Chunky comes in on the list, but I didn't realize this. He was in a Frank Sinatra movie. He was Frank Sinatra's buddy.
4: Oh my God!
0: In a very serious film.
4: Hmm.
0: No, you don't remember this?
1: Serious film.
0: Yeah,
4: I don't know.
5: That's the name of the film.
0: No. Arnold Stang was...
2: If he wasn't in The Manchurian Candidate, that's about the only Frank Sinatra movie worth a damn.
0: He was in The Man with the Golden Arm.
2: I stand corrected. That won an Oscar, didn't it?
0: He was the voice of Top Cat. How about that? Does that help anybody?
1: No.
0: Okay.
1: The Man with the Golden Arm?
2: I don't know.
0: Yeah.
1: That was a scary story when I was a kid.
2: Who stole my golden arm?
0: Oh, not that one. It's a different one.
1: Oh, okay.
2: is that a James Bond thing? Golden arm?
0: No, that was Golden Gun.
2: What about Golden Toilet? What about that joke? A Golden Toilet? Hey, Charlie, here's a guy who crapped in your tuba. Remember that?
0: That's a great joke.
4: That's a nice one, yeah.
1: Just so we're all on the same page here.
4: Yeah, please.
1: Arnold Stang was born in 1918.
6: Oh, yeah.
1: Okay?
2: We're all aware. Tom is not aware.
4: No,
1: okay.
4: He was born, Woodrow Wilson was president.
0: But he was in the movie It's a Mad, Mad, Mad, Mad, Mad World.
2: Which was 60 years ago.
1: Yeah.
0: He toured. He did was on a famous rock and roll tour.
4: What?
0: Huh? Yeah, he toured with Sting. It was Sting tour.
5: Boo.
0: he opened.
1: No.
0: Sorry.
2: I wonder if Sting.

0: knows who Arnold Stang is.
1: Well, Stang would know Stang.
2: Stang knows Stang?
0: See.
1: I'm sorry. Okay, let's move forward here. Miss Jess Hooker is over there at the Incogni News Desk.
3: A man in Florida was arrested after he was caught trying to pawn a stolen comic book worth $2,000. The Brevard County Sheriff's Office said it received a report of a stolen certified first edition Walking Dead comic book from the store known as Defender Comics back in June. Investigators learned that the comic book had been pawned in Port Orange, where they learned the identity of the Merritt Island man, John Higgins, who pawned it. The man told investigators that he obtained the comic book from a deceased friend. An investigator found irregularities in the 63-year-old story, leading to his arrest for dealing in stolen property and false verification of ownership to a pawn broker.
2: You know what? I believe this guy, because as soon as your friend passes away, after they give you something very special, what do? You take it to the pawn shop to honor your friend.
4: Yeah.
2: I mean, there's not even a hole in this guy's plot. This thing works.
1: I can imagine the conversation on Pawn Stars, because he's always got a buddy that knows everything. No matter what obscure object you bring, I got a pal.
5: I love that guy.
1: Yeah,
0: he doesn't appraise anything. He always has a friend who does.
5: Yeah,
0: he's just the host.
1: I love that show though.
2: Well, really?
1: Oh, I think it's fun.
3: Pawn shops are so sad. That it's just a very sad place for me.
4: Oh, yeah. The one on the east side, the majority is kids' bikes.
3: I know,
4: and you know the kid didn't bring it in there. He just woke up. It's like, Mom, my bike's gone. She's like, I have no idea what happened to it.
3: Yeah. And it's right next to the Boys and Girls Club.
4: Yeah.
3: It's so sad. Yeah.
1: That tariff on heroin is just causing all kinds of problems.
6: Aww. They are very sad.
3: No, they just bum me out.
1: Speaking of pawn shops.
6: Oh, yeah.
1: Pat, there was a time, not now. Yeah. Where you were on a first name basis with the gents at a particular pawn shop in Ohio.
6: American Pawn in Lima, my buddy Dan up there, they were actually very, very nice. They made it easier for me to...
1: Do you have any of your stuff? Do they have any of your stuff still?
6: Oh, no. If I joke about it, we're talking maybe 2017, 2018, last week.
3: Right.
6: And
1: during the break, I walked out...
0: There's something else.
1: Walked out in the hallway to get a cup of tea, and you were walking around playing guitar, which you don't usually do. Are you... preparing a song for us?
6: Well, you know, I can possibly do it in a little bit. I'll do the pawn shop song now. But yeah, I was writing. I've been looking for a bridge to my song Carfax for Singles, and I wasn't able to get it. Then boom, it came to me, and I had to go into the sometimes inspiration.
0: Oh, right.
6: When I smell peanut butter, I write a song. I don't know what
0: inspiration
6: it is.
0: Is a fickle mistress.
1: So, I mean, are you going to be able to do it this morning?
6: I can do it in the next hour, but can do this now. It's called Down at the Pawn Shop. I'm going to need some singers. Here we go.
0: Okay.
6: Willie?
0: Yeah.
6: Okay, here we go. I have a Fender Strat and a Martin D28.
1: Those are nice guitars.

0: shop, pawn shop.
1: There we go.
2: Oh, very nice.
1: Thank you, Willie. Very nice.
3: Thank you, Pat.
2: We have a little bit of history coming up for you and a new song from Pat, apparently. Working on the bridge.
1: I'm
2: very excited about it. We turn back to the Incogni news desk. What you got?
4: A self-proclaimed demonologist in Florida is getting attention on social media after his arrest on a computer-related felony charge. Authorities say 36-year-old Mark Acia illegally accessed private electronic devices of various women. Investigators say Acia also discussed private information about the women in videos posted on TikTok. Prosecutors have charged him with offense against computer users. His mugshot has gone viral.
2: Okay, could we get the mugshot of this guy?
3: So he's a demonologist.
4: Yes. Yeah. Well, he's not just a...
3: Oh, man.
4: That's holy scary.
2: Heck. I would say two-thirds of his face has been tattooed black.
3: Mm-hmm. Yeah.
2: Flat black.
5: Yeah. I'd say seven-eighths.
2: Yeah. And then he's got...
4: A lot of white
2: spots. So then they've tattooed white like patches on it with words or something.
4: Mm-hmm.
2: And he's kind of balding, but he has hair like Gene Simmons.
3: Yeah, he's got one big dreadlock. That's a cool look.
2: I mean, it's a terrifying photograph.
1: The shape.
4: I'm so sorry. The shape of the black ink that starts at the bridge of his nose and comes down around his chin looks like a ball sack. Did anybody else see that?
2: Yeah.
5: I see that.
2: He has a bulbous nose.
3: Yeah. Sort of squint your eyes.
4: Kind of.
2: And it's this poor guy.
3: Mm. No, he's a criminal.
2: I mean, this guy's got something going. I mean, first of all, facial tattoos, tremendously bad idea, and I keep seeing more and more of them.
4: Yeah.
2: Now, didn't you tell me, Chick, that your tattoo guy, there's certain things he won't do?
5: Yeah. I think reputable tattoo dealers probably are, upset by the fact
2: reluctant.
5: That, yeah, to see
2: but, I mean,
5: a lot of facial tattoos.
2: That thing is just ridiculous looking.
4: Yeah.
5: He doesn't like doing names either. He doesn't really.
2: But this guy, it says right here in the news story, he calls himself a demonologist.
4: Yes. A clairsentient, an empath, a PTSD.
2: And I had to look up the one.
4: And a gray hat hacker.
2: I think it's clairsentient. I had to look it up.
5: Clairsentient? I've never heard that in my life.
3: It means that you know when people's ears are getting pierced.
5: I've heard of sentient.
3: Oh. Yeah.
5: sentient being.
4: Clairsentient, yeah.
2: It says the ability to perceive emotional or psychic energy that is imperceptible to the five standard senses. The guy's a lunatic.
5: It's also, I believe that's Latin for hogwash.
2: Yeah. The people in the waiting room in Beetlejuice would look at this guy and go, whoa. This guy's weird, but again, his main claim is to be a demonologist.
5: Do you ever think he gets up in the middle of the night? He's kind of groggy, goes into the bathroom, and he forgets he's tattooed.
3: He
5: glances in the mirror. Holy hell!
3: Yeah.
2: I mean, again,
5: maybe no.
2: A full 80% of his face there's very little normal flesh showing.
3: Yeah. He makes Charles Manson look like a straight shooter.
2: Oh yeah,
5: he does.
3: Yeah, Charles, he can get a job interview.
5: Yeah, it's
3: now.
5: Just a little bitty swastika. That sounds fun compared to that guy.
2: Yeah, tastefully done.
5: Yes.
2: Yeah. Well,
1: what was he thinking?
5: Chuck had it going on.
2: And I can't quite understand what the nature of this crime is. Apparently, stealing private information off of computers.
5: Well, what a lot of people don't forget is anything you do over phone lines is a federal offense. And surprise, computers are considered. Yeah, they're phone.
2: Oh, okay.
5: And even though it's Wi-Fi, that's phone.
2: This guy
5: you're going to the pokey.
2: This demonologist, if he gets into prison, he'll become a semenologist, I think.
5: I feel bad I didn't think of that first.
4: Well, you know what these ladies needed? They needed Incogni.
5: That's right. There you go.
2: I will explain why we call the news desk the Incogni news desk.
5: Please.
2: Did you know that your car can be a spy? This is a true story here. A guy's car insurance jumped over 20%. He had no accidents, no tickets. He started digging into the story to find out what was going on. It was his own car. Every time he braked hard or merged fast, every late-night taco run, his automaker logged it, sold it to a data broker, and the broker sold it to his insurance company. He requested his file. It was hundreds of pages long. And by the way, recently a very big auto company agreed to pay $12.75 million to the state of California over this exact sort of thing. 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
3: 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It's Jess Hooker.
4: Hello.
3: There's Pat Godwin.
5: Hey, Chick.
3: Hey, Pat. There's Willie Griswold.
6: Hey, what's up, dude?
3: Hey. Hello, Jeff Hoskey.
7: Hey, man.
3: And there's Ace Cosby.
8: Hey, Chick.
3: Hello. And hello, Tom, who's busy balancing his checkbook.
6: No, I was just reading. We were talking about...
3: Yeah, now's the time to do some luxury reading. Yeah. Sure.
6: We were talking about... getting old phrases mixed up. What were some of the examples?
4: A friend of mine said, does the Pope crap in the woods?
6: And that turns out, according to Roger, that's from a Steve Martin album.
4: It is?
6: A wild and crazy guy from many years ago.
3: Really?
6: That's great.
3: I know.
6: I don't remember that.
3: Does the Pope wear a funny hat is in some movie, and I've forgotten what movie it is, but... Well, maybe Pulp Fiction or something. I'm not sure.
6: And so who was it that your ex-wife said what, Jeffrey?
7: Hindsight's 50-50.
6: Okay. And then this is a great one. This comes to us from Dave. He said, first of all, the PS is great, so hang in there. He goes, Dave goes, I had a coworker that was working on fixing some of her bad habits. She would say, I've done a complete 360 on that one.
4: Mm. You do hear that a lot.
5: Oh, yeah, because then you're all the way around.
6: Yeah, you're back.
4: Back to where you started.
6: They said it at the bar while drinking. Mm-hmm. P.S., he says, hey, Tom, have a nice life. David, I love it when they pay attention.
3: Have a nice life.
6: You are great. Time now for Today in History. And I warned you, today, not a...
3: October 7th.
6: A good day to do something interesting.
4: A lot of birthdays, though. Personally, there's a lot of birthdays floating around today.
6: Yeah, but it's a less than stellar day in the realm of history, as far as I'm concerned. But we'll let you be the judge. 1913, the moving assembly line debuted at a Ford factory.
5: I thought you said it was a boring day. We got the assembly line.
7: It's very exciting.
6: I mean, the best thing about the assembly line is it led to the great episode of I Love Lucy, where they're eating the chocolates. I just saw that again. God, that's funny.
3: And by the way, in 1913, Arnold Stang was 5 years old. 5 years old. He was 1918 he was born, right?
5: Yeah, negative five. That's all
3: right. Negative five.
6: Okay. Let's see.
3: I knew there was an eight.
6: Oh, this is kind of cool. In 1959, Russians' Luna 4 was the first thing to go to the far side of the moon.
5: Man,
6: they call it the dark side of the moon.
3: The first thing they told us about.
6: Well, yeah. I mean, yeah. Who knows how many craft or buried.
3: How many guys did that before Gagarin got it right?
6: Yeah, you know? But this was without any people on board. We were talking about this movie earlier. This is interesting. Willie, you may not know this, but I thought that Popeye's fried chicken was from Popeye the Sailor Man.
5: Sure, yeah. Makes sense.
6: I asked why they don't have spinach there. Believe it or not, Popeye's fried chicken is named after Popeye Doyle from the movie The French Connection.
5: Oh, how can I forget Popeye Doyle from French Connection?
6: Academy Award-winning performance by Gene Hackman. It premiered, I should say, in 1971 on this date. The French Connection.
4: Okay. I haven't watched it yet. No, but I'm going to because I love Gene Hackman, and you guys have talked it up enough that
3: it's. I want to say turgid, but that's too strong.
4: Okay.
6: What do you mean?
3: It's intense. Yeah. You got to pay attention.
4: Oh, okay. So it's not for me.
3: Yeah, right.
6: There's a great...
3: I'm surprised Tom has watched it all the way through, if he's telling the truth.
6: A great car chase scene. And apparently filmed without permission of the city of New York.
4: Huh.
3: What, you ask for forgiveness or...
6: Okay. Okay. In 1982, Cats opened on Broadway.
3: Oh, what a great play.
6: It meant to be a Broadway show, not a movie, apparently. They ever make a musical called Dogs?
5: No.
6: Not yet. That'd be
3: Remember what the problem was with the movie Cats?
6: Yeah, the bungholes.
3: Yeah.
4: They have Pets Life. I know that's a movie, but that's a good one.
6: Birthdays. You got a bunch of them. Joy Behar. Is it pronounced Behar?
5: Mm-hmm.
6: Okay.
7: That's pronounced.
4: I was going to say something else, but you'd have to hit the dump button.
6: Born in 1942. Our friend John Mellencamp, born in 1951. He's 75 now.
3: Happy birthday, Johnny Cooper.
6: Yeah.
7: He's going to smoke 75 cigarettes today for his birthday.
6: Taught a whole generation about where you get a chili dog.
5: Outside the Tasty Freeze.
6: Outside the Tasty
4: Great
6: Freeze.
4: Show this summer.
6: 1952. Happy birthday, Vladimir Putin.
3: Pooty Poot.
6: Wow.
4: That's what you call him?
3: Pooty Poot.
6: This is a good one. The great Yo-Yo Ma, born in 1955, the famed cellist.
3: Was his brother named Wheelo? Isn't that right? Remember that toy? The Wheelo?
6: No.
4: Oh, what is that?
3: Yeah, it had this magnetic wheel on it.
4: Oh, the wire, and you would...
3: Yeah. Oh, that was called a Wheelo and a Yo-Yo. And
8: Yo-Yo Ma. You know, he answers the phone, the Yo-Yo Ma. You know, he answers the phone. Cello.
3: I thought it would be Yo-Yo.
6: And I think with Charlie Daniels deceased, Yo-Yo Ma is our first line of defense against the devil when it comes to string instruments.
7: I stayed at a hotel in Missouri, and the guy was showing me the room, and he goes, last night, Yo-Yo Ma stayed in this room.
4: Really?
7: And I don't know who that is. Cool, man. Like, that was his selling point.
5: Is there any chance you were in Missouri, and there was just some random Asian guy, and this guy was just like...
7: just assumed it was him.
5: Yeah. Look at this, Yo-Yo Ma's here.
3: Who do you think you are, Yo-Yo Ma?
5: You wouldn't believe it. And last night, Magic Johnson stayed across the hallway. How crazy is that? Like, is there any chance this guy was just...
6: Mr. Ma is a... really, besides being a great player, super interesting guy. Happy birthday, 1959, Simon Cowell, judge of everything out there.
4: Yeah, he's jumped the shark with plastic surgery, I'm afraid.
8: Yep.
7: Oh, yeah.
8: Ooh, man.
6: Did he inherit all the black T-shirts from Steve Jobs? I'm just asking. Lastly, happy birthday, Tom York from Radiohead.
5: Yeah, spells with a T, Tom, weird guy.
3: Tom.
6: Both his names have an extra letter.
5: Yeah. Well,
3: yeah, why haven't you gone that way?
6: T-H-O-M, Thom.
3: Thom, for and, Bob and Thom show.
6: York with an E. When I was a kid, there was a shoe store called Tom McCann's, and he spelled a T-H-O-M, and really bothered me.
3: Mm. It bothered you?
6: Yeah, it was stupid.
7: You think that's bad? My dad took me, and I had shoes for graduation. Nunn Bush was the brand.
3: Oh, yeah.
7: And I went to Catholic school. It was a weird shoe to be sporting.
3: Nunnbush.
6: Nunnbush.
7: Yes. N-U-N-N.
3: Oh, yeah.
6: You ever see any Nunnbush? I'm like,
7: ooh, yikes. That's why the skirts are so long.
3: I would imagine they just let that part go.
6: Yeah,
9: Patty G.
8: Yes, sir.
9: Is this new song ready to go?
8: Yeah, it's ready to go.
9: Okay,
8: longish.
3: Longish?
4: Yeah, we'd have to come back with it.
9: Okay, we'll come back with it.
8: All right. I think I'm getting bounced from the room, though.
9: We'll look forward to it. Congrats again going on to Joe Howard, Riverside, California, winner of that's $500 gift certificate from Steven Singer Jewelers. He won week four. Week five begins Thursday evening. Please go to bobandtom.com and make your picks on week five in the NFL. These are the O'Reilly Auto Parts Studios. 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

when you're given so much to choose from, who has time to sleep? 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

0: Mike Birbiglia is our guest. 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
1: I realize what I need to find is a woman who loves me for my money, but doesn't understand math. I know this girl, and she wasn't too bright. She wasn't like book smart. Uh-huh. She was like magazine smart or butter label smart. 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I go, what? And she said, black guys. which I really found discouraging. 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No, I'm Olive Garden Italian.
0: Comedian Nathan Trenholm in the studio with us. Now, Nathan, where are you living now?
2: I'm living in Los Angeles now. Mm-hmm. And I live with a guy and a girl. And actually, the last time I was in town, I had some cookies, and I offered some of the cookies to my roommates, and the girl just got all mad at me. She's like, Nathan, I'm an actress. Actresses can't have carbohydrates. I was like, you know, you mispronounced that word. Uh-huh. It's pronounced waitress. You're a waitress.
3: And now, from the Bob and Tom Archives, we dust off another classic. classic. A moment of frivolity.
4: Are you a successful entrepreneur or business person who appreciates all the perks that come with success? Lavish homes, flashy cars, generous expense accounts? Well, isn't it time you attained the ultimate status symbol? Your very own personal announcer. Your friends and colleagues will be impressed when they meet this dapper gentleman with the commanding voice. He's the announcer guy.
5: Hi, Phil. Thanks for coming to my party. Who's this?
6: Hey, Cindy. Check this out. This is my very own announcer guy. Hey, announcer guy, say something.
7: Hello, Cindy. It's time to meet your very special party guest. Say hello to Phil Mundor. This is Larry Morgan speaking.
5: Well, thank you. Of course, I know Phil. And nice to meet you, Mr. Announcer Guy. By the way, Phil, you look great.
6: Oh, thanks. I got this new suit.
7: Tonight, Phil is dressed for success in a fashionable hand-tailored Armani suit. 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Retail value, $2,500. This is Larry Morgan speaking.
6: Ooh, I wish I hadn't given the price on this.
5: That's great. Phil, let me get you a drink. What are you having?
6: You know, I think I'll have a beer.
7: This evening, Phil will be enjoying Dewars on the Rocks.
6: What?
7: Dewars, the finest blended scotch whiskey money can buy. And as always, we remind you to please drink responsibly. This is Larry Morgan speaking.
6: I guess a scotch would be okay. Thanks, announcer guy.
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0: He's the announcer guy. But watch out, this guy will announce almost anything.
1: Ladies and gentlemen, in the motel room next door, Phil Mondor has been joined by his new secretary, Brenda Flindish, for an adulterous liaison. It appears Phil's erection is finally ready, and if Brenda plays her cards right, she could win the apartment of her dreams with free furnishings from Scanlon's Veneer World. 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
2: Wow, Brenda, I can't believe I finally got you into bed, baby. 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
3: Ooh, I can tell. 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
1: Tonight, Phil will be wearing a Hot Rod brand micro-thin condom. It's the Hotsy Totsy Model 2000, providing a snug fit and rib tip for the ultimate in pleasure. This is Larry Morgan speaking.
3: Who the hell is that guy?
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3: That's it. 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
5: Morning, Bob and Tom show.
6: Well, good morning. This is Mr. Sound Effects 2 calling.
7: Hey, Mr. Sound Effects 2. How are you, Mr. Sound Effects 2?
6: I am doing just fine. And just to give your new listeners around the country from sea to shining sea a little example of my skills, I perform at KOA campgrounds and other rest stop venues, as you folks know, around the country as Mr. Sound Effects 2, doing sound effects only with my mouth and my trusty microphone, no artificial sound effects.
5: So your tour season's starting to wind down then, huh?
6: Well, it is, actually, Bob. That's why we're moving it inside a little bit from the KOA campgrounds into some other facilities. I hear you talking this morning and how timely that it is that there have been some hospital operative procedures being done with various music being played in the background. Tom,
5: yeah.
6: I understand you're having a procedure done tomorrow. I don't know what it
7: today,
6: is.
7: Today, it's no big deal. But, yeah. We had a nice letter from Lori, a registered nurse in Peoria, who often they play music in the operating theater as they're getting ready to perform various medical procedures. And when they're putting people under, they ask them what they'd like to hear. And she actually sang.
6: Right.
7: Song Sarah, from yeah. the show,
6: exactly.
7: The
6: well,
7: Slash.
6: Now, you know, the medical conditions come in the wonderful, wonderful jobs of people in the white, blue, and green do in hospitals, looking at them every day. I just wanted to say that I have been requested to use my talents to teach medical students and first-year residents and others wanting to hone their craft what particular ailments sound like.
5: Oh, they're...
6: Sound like. Now, doctors...
5: Such ailments as like what?
6: Well, side effects, Bob.
5: I see.
6: That's why I will be going on tour as Mr. Side Effects 2.
7: So let me get this
6: and
7: straight.
6: So
5: wouldn't you be Mr. Side Effects 1?
6: That is, I actually could be Mr. Side Effects 1. But actually, Bob, it's T-O-O. I'm Mr. Side Effects... I'm Mr. Sound Effects, Roman numeral 2, but I'm Mr. Side Effects... T-O-O. Now, doctors, through various instrumentation and laboratory data, can diagnose various conditions, but it takes a trained ear, a keen ear, to be able to diagnose a patient's condition simply by listening to the patient. Now, these come in various forms, these side effects, sometimes not easily detected.
7: I don't understand. You make the sounds
6: I make the sounds of side effects.
5: Of the side effects.
3: Could you give us an example?
7: Give us an example. I'm not kidding.
6: I certainly can. First of all, I will also throw in at these various lessons, these performances, sound, Mr. Sound Effects, too, just to keep things light. Nurse dropping a scalpel on the tray. Thank you. Just as a sample of my presentation to the medical students and first-year residents, which will be held, by the way, in one of the operating theaters.
7: Did you get to the point?
6: Indigestion. They burp. You got the irritable bowel syndrome. You know, memory loss, Bob. For instance, memory loss.
5: I've already lost my memory for the last 2 minutes.
6: Memory loss. I'm not your father. Who are you? Dizziness? Oh, I feel fine. No, I'm just a little, oh, boy. I got a little Uzi there. See, that's what you hear people say.
5: I have an Uzi here.
6: And, of course, here's one, loss of consciousness.
5: Oh, really?
6: Oh!
7: That's a good one, Mr.
5: Mr. O? Mr. O.
7: This is Mr. S. Mr. Side Effects 2. He's gone. Hang up the phone. My God, the patient's going to die before he finishes the intro.
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4: 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Comedy, guests, Bob and Tom exclusives. And it's here on the internet. Bob and Tom 24/7.
7: So we're talking about something yesterday on the air.
3: Yes.
0: Can we talk about it again?
10: Yeah. And then it happens last night. So I've got two relatively little girls, 4.5 and 1.5.
3: Oh, no.
10: And
11: oh.
10: Let me just stop it. So I bought this stuff at Target.
0: Which one took a dump in the tub?
10: I bought this stuff. It's what do you call it? Finger paint. But you can use it in the tub.
3: Right.
11: Oh, okay.
10: It's like in toothpaste containers.
0: Oh,
3: yeah.
0: No.
11: Do you paint yourselves or the walls?
10: Everything.
11: Oh, okay.
10: It's the greatest. You
11: cool.
10: just squirt it, and the girls have a blast, and they're covered.
0: My oldest daughter did that, but it wasn't paint.
3: Oh.
10: We're getting ahead of ourselves.
0: Okay.
10: The the girls were doing a face painting thing yesterday afternoon.
0: Oh. I don't remember buying brown. What's going on?
10: You're getting ahead of the story.
0: I'm sorry.
10: So they'd been doing some face painting before dinner, because we'd been doing some painting in the dining room. We don't have a dining room. It's like this big table in the kitchen. Anyway, so they had to take baths.
0: Ladies
10: so
0: and gentlemen, it's story time with Mr. Kimball from Greenacres.
10: So the thing, there's, you know, paint all over the walls.
0: Well,
10: it's hilarious.
0: Paint, it's
3: in the bathroom.
10: In the bathtub.
3: Well, in the bathtub.
10: In the bathtub.
3: Yes.
10: And so then...
3: this is before dinner.
10: No, this is... No, now it's after dinner.
3: You just said you take a bath before dinner.
10: No, sorry. They were face...
0: Worst story ever!
10: They were face painting before dinner. I'll get to the point.
11: Okay.
10: So little Hearth, 1.5-year-old, gets out, and she's getting dried off by her mommy, and they're somewhere else in the house. And I go to get Finn out of the bathtub. And I'm not really paying attention. I get out and dry her off. And
11: what? You're not paying attention?
3: You?
11: Your child is in the tub, and you've used the sentence, I'm not really paying attention.
10: No, I'm there. I mean, I'm just, you know, whatever I'm doing in my head. And the walls are, it looks like, you know, the Manson family's been there, because they squirt this finger paint all over the walls.
0: What would you have done if she written piggies on the wall? Oh, my God.
10: And I have that squirter gizmo. I took off the shower thingy. What's that called?
3: The shower head?
10: The shower head.
11: Yeah.
10: And I put on one of those spray things so you can, you know.
11: A removable shower head.
0: I'm being reminded why I don't talk to you off the air.
10: So I'm spraying, and there's like, you know, 8 inches of, you know, dark purple water now, because the colors are all mixing up. And then I notice what looks like it may be fecal material.
11: Oh.
10: And then Kelly informs me, oh, I told you that Finn pooped in the bathtub.
11: Oh.
10: So.
0: And you didn't hear her, or wasn't paying attention when she told you that?
10: That part of the story, I don't know. The point is, so then you have to give her another bath in a different room, and then you've got to go back and sterilize the bathtub, and...
0: How much defecant was it?
10: Doesn't matter.
0: How does this affect you not taking a shower this morning?
10: So then I
0: like
10: had to
0: hot dog bun
10: spray
0: size?
10: The whole thing with
0: like,
10: the hottest water possible.
3: Right.
10: Then I was out of bleach, my favorite thing, and I'm out of bleach. So I had to get
0: did
10: some
0: it contain itself? Was it runny?
10: Chemical.
0: Was
10: it? No,
0: what was so the move?
10: I had to
0: what
10: fill the tub with clean the... with household cleaner yes. and the hottest water possible. Let it soak overnight.
0: Was it defiant?
11: How did you remove it from the tub?
10: With
3: gloves,
10: rubber gloves,
0: a piece of toilet paper.
10: It would have taken a roll.
11: So last night you held a turd in your hand.
0: Congratulations!
10: The way you say that, it's so poetic. It almost sounds like a Billy. Last night I held a turd in my hand.
0: You know how I feel about Billy Joel.
10: One, two, three, four. I love
11: Billy Joel. Oh, one, two, three.
3: I still don't understand.
0: Great, Billy, you can count. Good job.
10: Two.
3: I still don't understand how this affects you not showering this morning.
10: So I had to clean the whole bathtub.
11: Yes.
10: Then I had to soak it overnight in household cleaner with hot water.
3: Oh,
0: so
3: my
0: God. You
11: I don't know that you had
0: night.
11: To do that.
3: You don't have to do that.
0: You fell asleep. You didn't have time to take a shower. What does this have to do with the shower?
3: Yeah.
10: I'm out of bleach and you have
3: to.
11: So the tub was too dirty for you to use.
0: Please.
11: In your mind.
0: Please.
3: In your mind, it was too
10: because
3: dirty.
10: Because I shower in that tub because that's far away from the girls' room.
0: Please
10: so I don't
0: tell
10: wake
0: me
10: them up.
0: You shower with bleach. That's why you couldn't.
10: No. I have to spritz the tub with bleach water and then.
11: Okay. So you could have showered elsewhere.
3: The household cleaner will take care of it.
0: You know what? The water probably would have taken care of it enough.
10: I do not bathe in duty. I will not go in the Ganges.
3: Oh my gosh.
10: I am an American. Thank you.
3: Jesus.
11: All right.
10: If I take Mary a shower in the other shower, I'll wake up one of the girls or I'll wake up Kelly. I don't want to do that.
11: Well, that's nice
3: of you.
11: The girls
3: sleep in the bedroom with you and Kelly?
10: No, there's the shower isn't. Never mind.
11: I guess what we're saying is none of us sympathize.
3: No.
10: I didn't ask for sympathy. I just said I'm a little crabby because I feel really clammy.
3: Well, you know
10: I shower every morning at least And I try to shower at least twice a day.
11: Stand by for the argument when we remodeled the studios.
3: He wanted to shower here.
12: That would have been good.
11: You need to shut your mouth.
10: I did not get my way. I wanted a shower over in that room. Wouldn't it be nice to have a nice bathroom in here? I would think even for the salespeople.
11: For what?
10: Because the salespeople could come in and wash.
11: One more thing to clean.
10: I can think of at least three salespeople that come in and wash the vomit off their shoes every day about 2 o'clock.
3: Oh, wow.
10: These are jokes. I'm kidding. Wouldn't it be nice to have a shower here, though, seriously? Nice bathroom, nice fresh, one of those towel warmers. I've always wanted one of those towel warmers.
3: I believe you got one as a gift.
10: No kidding. Where is it?
11: Probably in a box in your office.
3: I'll explain to you off the air.
12: Oh, no, Christy. I believe you're getting one this year as a gift.
11: Probably marked Merry Christmas, 1999.
10: So anyway, so that kids paint for the bathtub's a great, that's a great time.
3: Yeah, so we used to do that. Oh, and they had the foam,
12: it caused
3: too.
12: Them to crap in the tub.
11: Yeah.
10: I mean, because we did a story yesterday about, you know, you get relaxed and... Not you, meaning you as an adult.
12: Right.
3: Kids do it a lot. Yeah, it's not uncommon for a toddler
10: peeing in the tub is one thing.
3: To go in the bathtub.
10: Okay.
3: But your obsession with...
11: Duty.
10: No, it's just...
3: It was clean enough for you to shower in after you sprayed it with
10: hot
3: water.
10: But also, it took me half an hour or so. I went to bed late and I'm...
11: So...
3: Did you sleep in?
10: No.
11: What I'm hearing is you're going to have to go to somewhere to get bleach and everything.
10: Yeah.
3: And then re-clean it?
10: I've already written myself a note, see, right there.
12: Bleach, it says. It just says
10: bleach.
12: Yeah.
10: So I'll know.
3: Oh, my God.
10: And I put it in my pocket or I put my memos.
12: Do you buy your bleach at the same place?
3: What is that?
12: Every time you buy bleach, you go to the same place.
11: Are you kidding me with that question? He buys it.
12: I guess what I'm saying is,
11: the same cashier.
12: They think you're a serial killer.
11: How much bleach do you buy in a week? Right. Okay, first of all, I can't remember the last time I have a bottle of bleach. I don't remember when I bought it or how it got in my house. And I bet you buy a bottle of bleach at least once a week.
10: I like the thick kind.
3: Thick,
12: yeah.
3: They have thick bleach. Yeah,
12: the body dissolving kind.
10: It's more viscous.
11: Yeah. How you fix for lye? You got enough lye there?
12: Yeah, you do.
10: And I'm not allowed. Technically, bleach. Someone in my household does not let me use bleach, so I only use it for my own stuff. I only use white towels, as you know.
12: One day your bathtub is going to Breaking Bad right through the floor.
10: What a great scene that is. Yeah. And he specifically told the kid, you've got to look for this plastic thing in the bottom of the...
13: Bob and Tom, 24/7.
10: Welcome back to...
11: You have nuts in your mouth.
10: That's your profile.
11: You can still talk. I can talk with nuts in my mouth.
10: Christy just shouted out nuts in her mouth.
12: Yep.
10: That's that good profile name. Welcome back.
3: Pecan? Do you say pecan or pecan?
10: Pecan. We have found ourselves here in the Napa Auto Parts Studios. Thanks for joining us. Our engineer today is Christopher. Thank you, Christopher.
14: Morning.
10: To Chick McGee, that's Josh. I'm Tom. And then Christy Lee is right there. We've been working on Christy's love profile for her Match.com thing.
3: We've been talking about a lot of things. We were talking about burrito butts earlier. By the way, I'm not the only one who doesn't eat the burrito.
11: You know what? That's the worst
3: part.
11: That's the worst part of the internet. You can get anything verified.
3: My Twitter followers.
12: All of them?
3: Me.
11: Yeah.
3: Three
12: people.
10: Oh, there you go.
12: Out of the 60,000 you have.
11: You tell them, Christy.
10: The burrito
3: like them either.
10: The burrito butt, as you pointed out, Josh, it collects all of the juices.
12: Yeah, flavor. And it feels, there's a good texture to it. It's very chewy.
3: No.
10: And as you explained, interestingly enough, there are two butts on a burrito.
12: Right. Now, and Christy, you claim to cut them off?
3: I rip the top one off because I don't like all that flour. It's extra calories.
10: Now, if you're on a first date with a guy and you had a burrito,
11: start whacking away at the food.
3: First of all, I wouldn't eat a burrito on a first date because that could be problematic.
10: You're holding it. You're holding
14: a second date if you did.
10: You're holding it with two hands.
11: I will never. Never forget. We all went to lunch one day and they went to. What would you have, Chris? Chrissy goes, I only have a baked potato. Dry.
3: I don't do that anymore.
11: You're a liar.
3: I don't eat baked potatoes.
10: Because you have very small hands. Yeah, even dry doesn't even. You have very small hands. I can see you gripping that potato, holding it vertically.
3: You mean the burrito.
10: What did I open? See, you interrupted and threw
11: it. Sorry.
10: So you've got this burrito in your hand.
3: Mm-hmm.
10: And then do you take your hands or do you bite it off and
3: No, I just ripped the top of it off and set it aside.
12: Doesn't that damage the integrity of the burrito?
3: No.
11: Of course it does.
3: No,
10: to
3: it
10: rip
3: doesn't.
10: It to shreds. Structurally, yeah. You're taking out the cantilevered
12: tortilla. Okay, so you're saying it's essentially like biting it. When you bite it, it doesn't necessarily damage the integrity.
3: Right.
12: Huh.
3: I just... Don't
10: but when you get down to the end, though, you've got all that, what you call it, coagulated juices or something?
12: Yeah, you got the sour cream will pool down there, and you get extra meat.
3: Sometimes
11: I'm going to say, is all you guys.
12: Anybody?
10: Everybody? Everyone north of
11: what?
10: Guyana.
3: That.
11: All of you prospective guys out there, listening to this.
3: Vegan, yeah, I'm high maintenance.
11: Keep listening to this.
12: Dry baked potato, lady.
10: Okay.
3: Actually, I do not do a dry. I do sour cream on a baked potato. I like that a lot.
10: Now, Pat, what do you have in mind over there?
14: Well, I feel you guys really maybe have angered that beaver lady yesterday, so I thought I'd kiss a little butt.
10: Oh, the beaver lady. We have to explain.
3: Yeah.
10: The beaver lady.
14: Josh was
10: fact,
14: very
10: I've
14: funny.
10: I've got to make that donation. Remind me when I get off. The beaver lady is, she adopted a little baby beaver that was going to die because it had been orphaned.
3: Right.
10: And there's a video of the beaver making dams in her house out of household goods. It's really funny.
14: Uh-huh.
10: Now, you don't want to have that in your nickname for your profile.
3: No.
12: Really?
3: No.
14: Have some fun with it.
3: What?
12: Yeah.
10: We get the beaver eater. The people
14: hot
10: beaver on the idea.
12: Beaver
10: hot
12: cow.
10: Beaver.
12: Beaver Canyon.
10: Yeah.
3: Guys are awful.
11: Nice beaver. Big, big sopping,
10: nice beaver.
11: Wet
3: Christopher,
11: beaver.
3: Yeah, I don't expect that from you.
10: Sopping. Right. He's quoting from the movie.
11: Beaver.
10: Interesting. So we need to grab a couple quick news stories here. If you have a good idea for a suggestion for Christy's profile nickname on one of these websites.
12: Sloppy Beaver.
3: Oh, come on.
12: Well, no, I didn't know that we were done.
3: Jeez.
11: What's the hanging beaver hanging?
3: Oh, you know what?
10: Never tell these guys what you want to do. That's the mistake.
12: These guys.
3: Yeah. He's the innocent one. Sitting over there on my team.
11: Beating up
3: me at every turn.
10: I suggested short stack.
3: Yeah.
10: That was a good one for
3: you. You said short stack 69.
12: Right.
3: Let's
11: Well, because cutie patootie.
10: I checked, and there are 16 other short stacks out there, Rick.
3: Are there really?
10: Yeah.
12: There's 68 others.
10: I'm sorry, Christy, what's happening at the news desk?
3: Well, it's a very sad day for those of us who are fans of the green bean casserole.
12: Why? Is it illegal now?
3: No, but apparently...
11: Embargo? We can't buy green beans
3: 1 month
11: anymore?
3: Before the casserole's customary time to shine, Thanksgiving, the woman who created it has passed away.
11: I don't see why this hurts anything.
3: Dorcas Riley, 92,
12: well, I'm sorry,
3: died...
12: Who?
11: Dorcas.
3: Dorcas, D-O-R-C-A-S.
10: You could be Dorcas.
14: That's your profile.
10: You could be Dorcas Beaver.
11: Dorcas Beaver.
14: Or Dorcas.
10: How do you spell Dorcas?
3: D-O-R-C-A-S.
11: I embrace my stupidity.
3: Is that
11: my
3: not
11: name
3: Dorcas, or is that a typo?
10: Is that a common name?
11: I fell down the stairs again. Isn't there like a Dorcas? Is there like a Dorcas circle or something? A church and things?
10: I don't
11: like
10: know.
11: That?
3: I've never
12: Dorcas?
3: Heard.
12: What? That's Dorcas. Child abuse to name your kid Dorcas.
11: It's insane.
10: Well, it was 92 years ago, you said.
14: That's
10: what?
14: Insane.
10: 92 years
12: here's
10: ago?
12: My, this is my daughter Dorcas and my son Gay Bay. And here's just any grade school insult.
3: The name Dorcas is a Greek baby name meaning gazelle.
10: Well,
11: no, it means Dorcas.
14: It means Dorcas.
3: Dorcas is from the New Testament. She apparently abounded in good deeds and gifts of mercy and was a charitable woman.
11: That's why there's Dorcas.
3: Raised from the dead by St. Peter.
11: Raised from the dead?
3: She was raised from the dead by St. Peter.
11: A dead beaver.
10: Dead Peter.
11: Dead beaver laying in the middle of the
10: I'm sorry, so why is Dorcas in the news again? She did what?
3: Dorcas Riley, 92, invented the green bean casserole. She died October 15th.
10: She invented the green bean casserole.
11: How is this a news story?
10: Seriously.
12: No, it is.
11: I saw it on like NBC last night.
3: Yeah, it's a big story.
15: Hey, there's sad news today for Thanksgiving dinner.
11: What? No! What are you talking about?
10: Dorcas will be buried in a covered dish.
11: Lester!
10: Rather than a casket.
11: Lester!
10: What can you imagine going to this lady's funeral? How many people are going to bring? It'll be
3: everyone
10: like,
3: will have a green bean
10: Everyone will bring a green bean casserole.
12: Yeah.
10: Oh, God.
3: And I love green bean casserole.
10: Yeah, but if it's made with fresh green beans.
11: Wait a minute,
10: and not
11: almost has too much
10: cream
11: flavor.
10: Of mushroom soup.
3: Canned green beans are fine.
10: And cream of mushroom soup? No.
3: Yes.
10: No.
12: I think you
3: what
12: have to go. I think you have
3: it?
12: To go canned with green bean casserole.
11: Well, what about
12: now, I've never made it.
14: What did Dorcas say?
11: What about the French onion?
3: The Durkee's French onions?
11: Durkee's French onions?
10: Yes. Dorcas Durkee.
16: Yeah, did Dorcas use Durkee's?
17: Durkee's. Dorcas and Durkee. Dorcas, Durkee, green
12: Dorcas. My other daughter, Dingus. And then there's
10: Bupkis.
12: My son, Poindexter. And
11: this is butt ass.
10: crack liquor. Your brother.
12: Here comes Poop Eater. These are my children. I'm an insane man.
3: Lovely woman.
10: That's Poop Eater. Poop Eater. Now, Poop Eater is spelled P-U-P. But I don't want it to be weird.
16: Right.
11: It's from the Old Testament.
10: People think it's Pup Eater. That'd be sick.
3: Yes. Dorcas Riley invented the classic green bean casserole when she worked in the Campbell Soup Company test kitchen.
11: Invented.
3: And remains a staple at Thanksgiving Day dinners across the country.
11: She dumped crap together.
3: Cream of mushroom soup, cooked green beans, big bit of milk. Soy sauce and pepper.
12: I spilled the soup and the green beans. Just call it a casserole. We'll choke it down at Thanksgiving.
10: Get out of here early today.
3: No
10: turkey for me. I'm saving all my room for green beans. Pie? No thanks. Give me a second helping of green beans.
11: Oh, my God.
12: See, Dorcas at one time was eating green beans and went, you know what would make these taste better? The worst soup on the market.
11: Cream of mushroom.
10: We got lots of it lying around.
3: I want you guys to know that Campbell's has come out with a new cream of mushroom with shiitake and portobello mushrooms in it.
10: Well, that'd be another terrible name
12: for
10: the
12: 1%ers who like green bean casserole.
3: Oh, my. Shut your mouth.
10: Hi, yeah, my name is Dorcas Shiitake. Yes.
3: Casserole, I want you to know.
11: That label's going to throw you if you say shiitake mushroom soup.
12: Oh, this just in. This is more sad news. Dorothy Ambrosia just passed away. The Jell-O marshmallow salad queen.
10: Dingus Waldorf also.
3: You guys are awful people.
10: She's going to be seriously.
11: Tom, we're awful people.
10: I just read here. No, this. Hang on a second.
3: I love
10: she is going to be. She's going to be buried under a pile of crispy French onions.
3: Yes.
10: They got to be just a couple of them have to be kind of blackened.
3: I love those.
10: Mm-hmm. I will give you this. We were talking off the air. We were talking about tuna noodle casserole the other day.
3: Yes, and I went home and made that.
11: Oh, there you go.
10: Campbell's cream of mushroom soup, noodles, and a can of tuna.
3: Yep.
10: The top has to be crispy. You got to bake it.
3: You mix some breadcrumbs with butter, pour it on the top.
10: I'm getting hungry.
11: What about some Durkee?
3: Bake it 5 minutes.
11: Durkee French onions on the top.
3: Isn't it Durkee French onions? Am I making that
12: up? What do they call it when you go to, you spend all night and you go to one person's house for one dish and then you go to the next person's house for
11: progressive
10: hell?
12: Yeah, the progressive awful.
11: Yeah, the awful.
12: Green bean casserole is always a staple of the progressive.
3: Yeah, the Durkee French onions.
10: Well, the golf carts are pulling into Bob's house. What's he got? Green bean casserole. I'm going back to the last place.
12: Yeah.
10: I want more pie.
12: Yes.
3: What do you do for fun?
12: Oh, no, you're right, Christy. I go home. I'm like, you know what? This weekend's going to get crazy. I get out my glass casserole dish.
10: I'm going to invent
12: up
10: some
12: green
10: stuff.
12: Green beans.
10: What's the worst soup I've got?
11: Yes. Crack those mushroom soup.
12: What else can I throw
3: go
12: in there?
3: Go take it to your neighbor. Be neighborly. Say, hey, you want...
12: If
3: you
12: my neighbor brought me a pan or a dish of green bean, I'd go, oh, look at this, and just let
10: drop
12: it go.
10: It.
12: And it would fall onto the porch.
10: Gravity.
12: And shatter.
3: No, you wouldn't.
11: This is amazing. Crack.
18: 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This is Bob and Tom Radio.
10: He's bluer than blue today. It's Pat Godwin.
16: Bluer than blue.
10: Two big home runs today out of that room. Got another one coming up. Pat looking great in that dark blue today.
16: Oh, I feel good.
10: And then let's see who else. Oh, there's Josh Arnold.
12: Yes.
10: Now, Kostaki, do you own a tuxedo?
19: No.
10: Okay, well, I'm having an orange one made for Josh because he's at the orangeinsoles.com sidekick desk and chair.
11: Doesn't that sound wonderful, Kostaki?
19: That sounds like a Chris Bowers outfit to me.
12: Yeah, it will be, yeah.
3: Exactly. No,
10: actually, it's going to be, I think it's going to be tails rather than a tux.
12: Absolutely.
10: Technically.
12: Yep.
11: Oh, my
10: and,
11: God.
10: And it'll be handy, of course, to help promote the great folks at Orange Insoles.
12: Yeah.
20: Are we going to leave it at the studio? Or is it
12: It'll stay here.
21: It's a one-day thing.
10: And then I'll put it on. And then if he has a friend that's a big Syracuse fan, he can wear it to the funeral.
11: Wait a minute. Are there pants, or a wedding, too?
12: Yeah, there are pants. Yeah, there are many.
11: You got to wear pants,
12: there's
11: too?
12: Some accoutrement.
21: What kind of shoes?
20: Yeah, but you can't wear black shoes with that. You got to get orange shoes for it. If we're doing this, we're going
10: to
20: do it.
10: Does someone make orange shoes?
12: We'll have to find out.
10: I bet they do.
11: You got to just wear the jacket. Don't wear the whole. You can't.
12: Well,
11: see
12: some days I'll just wear the jacket. Yeah. Other days I'll wear the whole thing.
10: Now, Kostaki, are you a shoe guy like Chick?
19: No. Okay, no one's a shue guy like Chick.
10: Chick, how many pair of shoes do you have?
11: Into the hundreds.
10: Okay. Yeah. So yesterday.
11: I've gone into Kostaki, the hundreds.
10: I have two pairs of shoes that I wear. That's it. And the one pair Chick gave me. I just don't think about it. So yesterday, Chick's wearing these really cool shoes. And I said, what kind are those? And all of a sudden he gets all proprietary, like, I can't tell you.
11: Well, I want to be able to get a hold of them. And if you start trying to get a hold of them, then maybe I won't get a hold of them.
10: Are those 12s?
11: Yeah, they're 12.
10: Okay. What size do you wear, Kostaki?
19: 11, 10 okay. and a half.
10: Ooh. Okay.
19: Wide. Yeah. Wide, very wide, though.
21: A lot of girth.
11: That's a very feminine size. Well,
10: these things, they're got to be shipped in from Spain.
11: That's right. They're Spain shoes.
10: They're called like Satanesque Spain. Or something. I got
11: it. Satorisons.
10: I wrote it down. Don't say it in the air. And I can't
11: oh, Jesus.
10: It.
11: What did I do?
10: Mm.
11: Oh,
10: man. So, anyway.
12: I've never been to Spain.
3: But I kind of like the music.
10: I kind of hate that song.
3: Oh, really?
21: That song.
3: How do you hate that song?
20: He's unrealistic, Christy. He's unrealistic.
21: Too much joy.
20: No one would ever say
3: it's
20: that.
3: A great song.
10: No joy. So, Kostaki, what are you doing in San Diego?
11: Help me, Pat.
19: Spring break for the older kids.
12: Hey, guys. We're talking to Kostaki.
19: Sorry. I'm enjoying it. If you had an orange suit, you could eat Cheetos and wipe them wherever you want.
12: You're exactly right, Kostaki. That's the main reason I got it.
10: There's a reason I brought this up. Not just killing time here. Willie has a great idea for a summer tour. It would involve you and Willie and I'm not sure who else.
20: Kostaki, I am so sorry about this.
10: And it's called, it's the Corn Stalky Economopolis.
20: Oh, it was such a throwaway thing that I said.
21: Like a Midwest run. Yeah.
10: Yeah. So you started off
19: so strong.
10: We'll get you a nice green suit.
3: So he looks like a stalk of corn?
20: I'm so sorry. Yeah, you'll be knee high by 4th of July, the whole thing.
11: Green suit with a big yellow hat.
3: Isn't this a Greg Warren thing?
10: See, I'm kind of thinking we get Greg Warren in on this.
3: Yeah, since he has a whole.
12: Well, do we want good jokes or not? Because if we want good, Kostaki's the man.
10: Okay, that's very mean.
12: We want somebody to bore their audience to death. Greg Warren.
11: What about Godwin and Josh? They need to be on this.
21: Yeah, we
11: need
21: to be on this tour together. Get on that.
19: Jump flute your comic flute, show love. They Greg. Trash each other.
11: That's a nice. That's a whole day. That's a festival.
10: Three comedians is the legal maximum in my mind.
20: See, this
11: that,
20: is
11: that the, didn't the way it used to be.
3: No,
11: it
3: used to be
11: about
3: four. 10
11: of us. This is one of 7.

0: 40 minutes. He's supposed to do 10.
1: Kostaki, you have ventured forth in the world
2: of... I want my money back after a Greg Warren show.
1: Greg is one of my favorite comedians. You, Kostaki, have a new feature. And it's...
3: We're talking to Kostaki, not Greg Warren.
1: I'm trying.
4: Thank God.
2: Blah, blah,
5: trashing,
2: blah.
5: Trashing other comedians.
1: Kostaki, tell me about this particular feature that you have involving pro sports. It's not on any of the sheets.
5: It's called All Pro Lines. It's basically football
2: jokes.
5: That's
2: why you talk to Kostaki, okay?
4: Great
2: will
4: name.
2: You stop?
4: Great name.
6: It's where pro football and pro comedians collide.
5: All
6: right.
5: Pro there
2: Lines.
5: You go.
2: Yeah.
5: Willie contributes once in a while. Josh Arnold contributes once in a while. And I got two or three guys that contribute all the time. Here's a quick joke from my friend Eric Schaus, professional comic, great writer. Josh Gordon said he hopes to return to the NFL because, quote, there's no quitting me. And his weed guy said, true dat. Right. That's what we do over at All Pro Lines.
1: So that's a combination then of Brokeback Mountain and a pot joke.
4: What? Oh, yeah, don't quit me is a line for Brokeback Mountain.
1: Why can't I don't pick up on that?
4: Well, but I don't...
5: I don't think that was the intention on this line.
4: No, it wasn't. It was not.
5: I was not the author. I shouldn't.
2: Kostaki.
5: It's like any great art, Tom. You interpret it however you like.
2: It's in Tom's mind, therefore it is.
5: Okay.
1: That's what that is.
2: There it is. See?
4: Don't quit me, Jack. Is that what they call me?
7: Well, can I quit you?
2: You know, that accent that Heath Ledger chose.
4: Boy, that's a good movie.
1: I'm sorry. Once again, this was submitted to All Pro Lines. Do you have any other submissions of interest?
5: I have this one that I submitted. I enjoyed this one. It's very simple and short. Brett Favre says a painkiller addiction almost killed him, but painlessly, right? Yeah, that's not bad.
4: Yeah, well, he would have. Yeah,
1: that's okay. More of an observation, right? I mean, you could respond by going, by definition.
5: That's why we have other people submit jokes.
2: No, I wasn't going to.
1: Now, in the last few weeks, you have traveled from Atlanta, Georgia, to somewhere in Florida, to New Orleans. Right. To Los Angeles and now San Diego.
5: Right. Correct? Through Texas. We got a flat tire, got stuck in a ditch. We've had a lot of grand adventures.
4: Boy, oh boy.
5: It's been fun. People in, by the way, thank you to the people of Winnie, Texas. We literally, it's a long story, but we literally ended up with a flat tire and stuck in a ditch on the side of the highway. And within minutes, a pickup truck came to pull us out of the ditch. Pickup truck got stuck in the ditch, and another pickup truck stopped to pull him out of the ditch, and then he pulled us out of the ditch.
3: Wow.
5: People are awesome. People are so great.
4: They sure are.
5: Thank you, Winnie, Texas.
4: That's great.
1: How do you spell it?
5: Winnie, Winnie.
1: Okay.
5: Kind of near Houston.
2: Winnie.
5: Yeah. That's
1: the name of one of my dogs.
2: Mm-hmm. Is there anything you can't bring right around to you? It's all about you, isn't it?
4: Well, it's a sickness.
6: That was the first time that someone's ever said the word Houston on this show without him playing the Houston.
3: That's true.
4: Here it comes
2: now.
1: Because I have standards.
2: Oh, really?
1: Yes, I do.
3: No, you just didn't have it ready.
7: You forgot the knob.
1: I have the S. Dean. I have the dedicated Houston knob.
3: Do you?
1: Yes, I have that and the Hello Dare knob, I have not hit in a week.
4: You're the Hello Dare.
2: Now I have this I have this dedicated knob over here now.
7: Uh-huh.
4: Yeah, that is sexy.
3: That is good.
7: But I kind of like the music.
2: Yeah.
5: When you play a short clip like that, do you have to write a check to somebody?
4: This is costing us $50,000.
2: Yeah, but man, it's so
4: enjoy it. Shut up.
1: Turn that off, please.
4: Oh, play it all, baby.
6: 60,000.
4: Seven minutes long.
7: Well, I never been to England.
1: Those are familiar with the song.
7: I've never been to Winnie.
2: rental business in Winnie.
1: The nice people of Winnie, Texas deserve a hat off.
2: It's a scam at Winnie, Texas.
4: It was not a serial killer.
2: They have this ditch that sucks people off the road.
4: That pulled over and helped my family.
5: The one guy, we thanked him by giving him three stale beignets from New Orleans, and he was thrilled. That's how you thank people.
1: What's a beignet?
5: A beignet.
3: You ever been to New Orleans?
5: It's a French... pastry donut.
1: Oh, I thought it was powdered French toilets.
2: It's the discount bin.
3: That's a bidet.
5: It's very different.
4: Those are not so tasty.
2: It's the discount bin at Target in Paris.

0: down a beignet with a bidet.
1: Are we doing the Rondo thing? Is that where we're going with this?
2: Not today.
3: Okay. Why don't you have a bidet? You look like a bidet
2: guy. Yeah, you need
3: guy.
2: A bidet.
4: Yeah, you do.
3: You wash your ass Stanky five or six ass. Times a day. I could see that.
5: Make a shower.
6: It's quite handy, really.
2: It's right there next to the toilet.
3: Damn you. You got me showering after a transaction.
0: Yeah, you guys are diseased.
6: Well, Josh, you're all shaved
3: down there. A thorough process as far as voiding goes with the human body. Do you hit the shower afterward, or do you just use the filthy toilet paper like a caveman?
2: Wipes? Maybe an extra wipe?
0: So wait a minute. You don't wipe and then get in the shower?
3: I do both.
0: Okay, yeah. Okay. I was just making sure.
2: Full coverage.
6: Could we get back to
3: it's
6: the NFL? Do you have any more NFL jokes, Kostaki?
7: I don't, but I want to talk about this. My wife now has a cheat day. Are you guys familiar with this?
2: His name?
3: One of your neighbors?
7: Right? I was thrilled to hear it.
6: Oh, tell me, is it an NFL player? Can we guess?
0: Hey, if you went out of that ditch, you're
6: lucky it's your cheat day.
3: She's got a pretty mouth.
6: My name is Clem.
2: Like to make her well,
4: is she always on a diet? What's the deal?
3: Welcome to Winnie
7: so
3: Texas.
7: She's got a diet, so she's got a cheat day. It's a system that works well. You guys know this, right? It keeps you focused on being good because you got the outlet. You're right. You eat well for 6 days because you know Saturday you're going to drink 9 beers and eat a bacon cheeseburger, whatever, right? Mm-hmm. Why are cheat days just for food? You know,
0: like
7: marriage could use a day off, right? I love you too, honey, but it's Saturday. It's my day off. I'm gonna play poker with my boys and no financial meetings. You could take your honey-do list and put it where the sun don't shine. It's my cheat day.
3: Kostaki, please tell me you're joking about the term financial meetings because I
7: financial meetings.
3: I got a pit. Well, I'll tell you how that ends. Before long, the end days are a whiteboard, and they start with, please take a seat.
6: You really only need one number, Kostaki.
3: I'm not kidding.
4: I witnessed.
6: You just need one number.
3: You saw it.
4: I did see it. It was so bad.
6: Just write this down, Kostaki. 0.5.
4: Okay.
6: Five.
4: What's that?
6: Half. Nicely done, Pat.
0: I've been there, baby.
6: We're a team.
3: But it turns out it's worth it.
7: Yeah. How many divorces do we have amongst us as a group
4: we don't want
7: today?
2: I'll start. I got
3: you
2: two.
3: Greek bastard.
4: Three. Six, Tom's got eight, one.
0: There are nine in this room.
4: Nine.
0: More divorces than people.
2: That shouldn't be like...
4: Hey, but you can't say we don't try.
6: And you can't say it wasn't worth it.
1: Well, Christy, after watching you guys, I'm not going to try.
4: Yeah. That's what my kids say too, Willie.
3: Come on. You'll have Sam up there as your best
6: now,
3: man.
6: Now, I realize that was not accurate, Kostaki. The 0.5 number. Then there's the VIG, which you have to pay.
7: Oh, yeah. Of course there's a VIG. That's right.
2: A lot of extra.
7: To pay a cut to the man. Okay. Right. Why are cheat days just for food? Lots of things. A parenting could use a day off. Oh, you found a stick? I don't care today. It's Saturday. I know it's hard for you to understand, but I only can care about a stick Sunday to Friday.
6: That's a great idea.
7: Right? Why are cheat days just for food? Work could use a day off. Work sucks so much, you get 2 days off for that, right? We accept these break periods, right? Pretty much every walk of life. We get holidays and spring break and you get something to look forward to, a fishing trip. Nobody cares about fishing. It's just a thing that you do that your wife won't come to, right?
4: Wait a minute.
7: This is how stand-up saved my life. Every 2 weeks, I get 3 or 4 days to go on some comedy adventure out in the world. There's no wife. There's no kid. I'm sleeping diagonally across a king-size bed at a Holiday Inn Express in some tiny town, right? Extended family could use a day off, right? Some people hate their family so much, they extend cheat days to every day that's not Thanksgiving and Christmas, right? The pandemic could use a day off. I want to drink at a bar so badly. I actually miss the airport at this point.
6: Yeah, I think it was a Pat that said, I even miss the friends that I hate.
2: Yeah,
6: I
2: mean,
7: that's a great line. That's a great line.
6: Now, you're right, though, because that's been incorporated into business with a casual Friday.
4: Mm-hmm.
6: That's what that's
7: right.
6: all about.
7: Yeah.
6: And it's going to be very interesting when a lot of offices open up again, because it's been a year of casual Fridays. I wonder if nice clothes, if that'll suddenly You think so, Christy?
4: Oh,
6: that
4: people
6: are going to start going out and buying nice clothes that'll fit them since we've all put on 20 pounds in the
4: Either
6: last year?
4: Either that or they're not going to go back to that and they're going to stay with the casual look. I mean, you know, companies like Brooks Brothers are really suffering because of that.
7: Yeah, but that's right.
0: Whenever I see somebody dressed up at work, who are you kidding? I know you. Like, you're selling me a car. You don't need to be wearing a suit. Just because you're wearing a tie doesn't mean you're not screwing me out of $2,000 in my trade-in.
7: That's right.
6: You're really that paranoid, aren't you?
0: Just wear regular clothes.
4: Really?
6: No, really? I want the guy to be, you know, I tend to... No.
3: Hey, Josh, remember we went to that Brooks Brothers offshoot? That guy wouldn't stop talking. Remember that?
0: The babbling Brooks Brothers?
3: The babbling Brooks Brothers, yeah. He just wouldn't...
2: I didn't see it come.
6: Wow, I didn't either. I wish I hadn't seen it.
0: Now, this is how you know I'm a good friend. I let him drag me into that.
3: Yes. I didn't buy it. He sure did. And there was an instant of recognition on his face. And he said, that said, no, we're not going... Okay, what the hell?
6: Now, let me try this one. Let's see if I can get out of this. Yeah. If I can get out of this. Your friend and his joke. Do you want to tell the joke again that your friend sent you?
0: He's told like 50.
6: The first one.
7: Josh Gordon. Yeah. Josh Gordon said he hopes to return to the NFL because, quote, there's no quitting me. His weed guy said, true dat.
6: Right. And I'm saying that was a reference to Brokeback Mountain.
0: But it wasn't. It was a reference to the quote the guy had.
6: Well, okay.
7: Yeah, yeah.
6: Did you know that was not the original title of Brokeback Mountain?
5: What was it called?
6: Flaming Saddles?
5: No, it wasn't.
3: No,
5: I don't think it was called that.
3: No, it wasn't.
5: I don't think director Ang Lee.
3: No.
6: That was when Mel Brooks was going to do it.
0: Right.
6: You know, when the world had a sense of humor.
2: I don't think McMurtry called it that.
6: Okay.
5: I don't think that was.
3: Oh, my God. We're all going to be like,
2: I'm going to be unemployed.
6: I have a question for Josh.
3: Josh,
6: I want to argue with you about your not wanting your car sales guy to have a coat and tie.
0: Yeah.
6: Okay. Let's just say some of the things you do in the background come out and you end up in court. And
0: sure. The women in my pit are found.
6: Yes. Don't you want your lawyer to get up there in a matching sweatsuit with a big gold chain, ladies and gentlemen of the jury? By the way, it's Casual Friday.
3: I think the car guys, men and women who sell cars, they're wearing golf shirts now. I think
6: they're getting more casual. Yeah. I will admit that.
3: Nice slacks, but
6: and the whole thing about dressing in court. We've talked about this. It's a very offensive topic. I'm not going to bring it up again, but. Talk to lawyers of various stripes about what they wear in courtrooms. It's very interesting.
3: There's a science to it, sure.
6: There certainly is. So now, what do you wear on stage, Kostaki?
7: Well, I don't remember.
0: Good answer.
7: It's been a while.
6: it's been so long. Jodhpurs. Jodhpurs in a tank top.
3: Jodhpurs. Yeah, yeah.
4: What even is that? What are Jodhpurs?
6: Riding pants, you know.
3: The word Jodhpurs at the ready.
6: You don't know that word?
2: Riding?
4: No.
0: Yeah, they're kind of baggy in the top, right?
4: Is that what...
2: Like a gaucho?
4: Like
6: those ridiculous looking pants? Okay, never mind.
5: We've got to shift your reference level.
6: Sorry.
3: You think?
6: I'll dumb it down.
0: Catherine Hepburn would wear those kind of things.
6: Sure.
0: Yeah, sure.
3: But she's always been shaky about stuff.
6: Okay.
2: I didn't care.
6: Go out with a disease reference. Funny. Well, Kostaki, it's been great talking to you.
4: Yeah.
7: Thank you.
6: What's your next stop? What are you going to do next?
7: We're looking around LA looking for an apartment. We spent a couple days doing that. It's, you know, when these
3: no
7: big cities...
3: Greeks.
7: Yeah, that's right.
2: Are you in a hotel?
7: No, we're at Airbnb in San Diego.
0: Okay, great.
7: So we're going to go looking around. LA's weird, you know, like you look it up online, you're like, oh, it's X for Y square feet. And then you're like, this is going to be awesome. And then you go there, you go, we can't live here. This is terrifying. You got it.
8: Serving, strengthening America.
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9: Hello.
3: She's at the Incogni News Desk. There's Jessica Alsman.
9: Well, hey.
3: Hey. There's Pat Godwin.
2: Hey, chick.
3: Hello, Pat. There's Willie Griswold.
10: Hey, man.
3: Jeff Oske is here.
11: Hi.
3: There's Ace Cosby.
12: Hello.
3: I am Chick, and here is Tom.
6: Now, you can't see this since this is radio, but if you're watching on the YouTubes, you'll see
8: how do you describe this light, Jess? Pat's in the other room right now.
9: Yeah, it's very flattering. The lighting is flattering. It's soft. There's a slight tint. It's like you see Pat's glow up in real time right here.
8: Makes you look like you've got bangs.
2: Well, I don't.
8: I think the headphones are kind of shoving the little island of hair up front.
9: And his cheeks are rosy. His complexion looks great. It's Yeah, you could put this on OnlyFans. Do some content in that room, Pat.
2: Why, thank you.
9: Get that haircut paid for.
3: Check the traps, Pat. Check the traps.
2: Okay. Every morning, check every morning.
8: Now, a couple quick things. Willie G is doing a special show upstairs at Helium coming up November 25. That's the Wednesday night before
3: Chick's birthday.
8: Thanksgiving and Chick's birthday this year. And because Thanksgiving's always on a Thursday, but your birthday isn't. That's interesting. I wonder how that
3: works. No, it's not interesting. It's the way numbers work. It's the way the calendar works. Never mind. Go
9: that
3: on.
9: Crazy calendar.
8: Okay. President George Washington's birthday is always on a Monday. Mr. Oskay and Mr. Goner will be special guests. It'll be a fun show.
5: Yeah.
8: Where do you get tickets?
5: My Instagram, @Willie.Griswold. There's a link in the bio. Go check it. It's my first time headlining at a club in my hometown, so I can't wait.
3: Yeah,
5: it'll be cool. It'll be fun, man.
8: Once again, Willie.Griswold?
5: Yeah, Instagram, there's a link in the bio.
8: Now, Pat, you were rehearsing in the hallway, which you don't usually do. You said the inspiration just hit you in the middle of the show.
2: Yeah, I had a bridge melody come to me. The bridge is the middle eight of a song, and I've been like struggling with this for a couple of weeks now. Yeah, so I finally sort of nailed it. I said to you out loud, I nailed it. Now watch, I probably won't nail it.
8: Oh, but, that's okay. Do we need any
2: it's
8: background?
2: It's an older song. Well, you guys know what Carfax is?
9: Yeah.
2: Okay. Well, this is a song called Carfax for Singles. So if you had a Carfax for someone you're dating, check out ahead of time.
3: That kind of thing. Good idea.
2: Here we go.

scratched, you could get her dating history. Is she totally nuts? Well, that's just my speed. I need a full report. Check her girl facts. Are her kids still at home? Is she cool or could she crack? Is she really only 52? Is there an Adam's apple? Are those her real boobs? Does she run a little hot? Why did her marriage just fail? Does she spend a lot? Is her ex

0: herpes just shingles.
1: Hey.
2: That was great.
3: There you go,
1: thank you. I just have one question.
0: Yes, sir.
1: What's wrong with smelling like lemon?
0: Nothing. Does he smell like lemons or charcuterie cheese? Lemons is good.
2: Oh, yeah, lemons is fresh.
1: Oh, wait, but
4: does he smell good or bad?
1: Don't you think, isn't smelling like lemons, wouldn't that be weird?
2: No, citrus scent, that's clean.
1: Okay.
2: Yeah, that's all right.
0: Yeah, I think a lemony scent's nice, right, Jess?
2: Yeah, I think you're good.
0: Sandalwood?
2: Yes.
0: Sardine?
4: Pledge is lemony.
0: Pledge is good.
4: Pledge, yeah.
2: That's clean.
4: He smells like Pledge.
1: Now, you wear a cologne, is that correct?
4: I do not.
1: Was it your deodorant that didn't you tell me you go with the same deodorant?
4: Unscented.
1: Oh, it's unscented.
4: Okay. Yeah, yeah.
1: Willie, do you?
5: What? Cologne?
1: Yeah, or deodorant?
5: Yeah, or deodorant, yeah.
1: What does it smell like?
5: It's the Dove generic kind of one,
2: yeah.
5: I think.
2: Yeah,
5: I think it's
2: scent.
5: It's not Dove for men.
2: Yeah.
5: So I assume it is Dove for women, but I like it.
2: Yeah, that's the one I use.
6: Good for you.
2: Yeah.
5: It's nice, man.
0: I have my own scent. It's called Patty G. It smells like booze and regret.
1: Thank you, Pat. A couple of other things. Let's do some housekeeping.
2: Okay.
1: I want to recommend that you do this. Go to bobandtom.com and register to win by entering our contest. It's pretty simple. Just pick the winners in week 5 of the NFL. It's that easy. Don't even worry about the spread. Just pick what teams will win. Joe Howard was our winner from week 4. He got 14 of 16 games correct. He was a tie, but he won the tiebreaker. So just go to bobandtom.com/contest and get your name in. You could win that $500 gift certificate from Steven Singer Jewelers. We have Jess and Jessica, but Jess is the one at the news desk. It's not just any news desk. It's the Incogni news desk. What's happening?
2: According to a new survey, nearly half of employed Americans have a Plan B career in mind, so-called career cushioning. These are those things Tom hates.
1: They made this up. I mean, the name. I mean, having a backup plan, sure, but no one calls it career cushioning.
2: The Talker Research poll of 2,000 U.S. office workers found that 50% are exploring different employment options if their current job doesn't meet their expectations.
1: Let's go around the horn.
2: Have we done that? Yeah, I think everybody does.
6: I've already told Donnie what we're doing. We're doing feet pics. I don't care. Yeah. I have a high arch and he has a flat foot. There's got to be some fetish out there that them together.
2: Yeah.
6: I don't know. Let's do it. Why not? Why not make the money?
2: There are a lot of couples that are doing it now. I've told you guys about the couple. The guy was joking around. She had her feet on his lap on the couch. She's laying, he's sitting. He was eating Doritos. He started sticking Doritos between her toes. They posted it. And now they're debt-free.
6: My God, put whatever you want between my toes. I don't care.
1: That's
4: well,
1: really,
4: be careful.
1: That's really impressive for bring your kid to work day.
2: Yeah.
1: Well, Jimmy, we're going to put Doritos in her mom's toes. Jeffrey, you got a backup plan?
7: This was the backup plan.
1: Oh, boy. Yeah.
2: Because you've had like 5 careers before this.
7: Yeah.
2: That's true.
1: Would you go? If you had to go back to one of them, which one would you go back to?
7: Apple picking.
2: Yeah,
6: that's
7: just
6: delightful.
7: Go be an apple picker.
4: What about the bees? Is that just a certain time of year? You've got to worry about bees?
7: Oh, the bees are bad.
2: Okay. Right now, bees are bad.
4: Yeah, bees are bad.
2: Yeah.
1: Wow.
2: It is that time of year.
7: Yeah, no, I definitely wouldn't go and landscape again.
2: Right. But you were like an accountant, money manager?
7: Yeah, I worked in the brokerage firm, and I hate those people. they're the worst.
2: Wow. Yeah, gotcha.
1: Ms. Hooker?
2: This is the only place I've ever worked as an adult, so there's that. But I don't know.
1: I would assume because you could work in like any restaurant. You're a good cook. You could be.
2: I could do that. My backup plan is I might be with Alzman on this. Feet pics. It's too easy.
6: Yeah.
7: I actually forgot. We and I'm not making this up. Me and my lady. When this is done, we're getting a hot dog cart.
2: That's great.
7: And I had that idea before Hot Dog Guy was here.
2: Yeah, you did tell me about that.
7: And me and him talked some hot dog facts. And
4: really?
7: Yeah.
4: Nice.
7: I'm going to start slinging dogs.
1: Now, do you boil them?
7: No, that's the key. You got to grill them.
2: Yeah, he had the grill right there.
7: Nice. Hook to the cart.
2: Nice. Yeah.
7: That's why his were better.
2: I think I would do pop-up. Like food, I would never want to own a restaurant. I would just do pop-ups. Because I have a little mini bus.
7: Oh,
2: that's equipped to like serve food. I just park somewhere and then put it on social media.
6: Do you have to claim that corner, though? Like, this is my corner. In case other people are like, hey, man, I was here first with my
2: I bet that's a whole subculture. Yeah. I got I love walking tacos. I
1: do. Getting kicked out of parking lots owned by other people. Chick McGee, you've never had any job except for this, right?
4: I've always heard if you had a fallback plan, you would never succeed in what you were trying to do. So
5: yeah.
2: Well, that's so healthy to think that way.
4: Well, this is what this is. I read it somewhere.
1: This says half the people out there say they're working on a backup plan.
2: Mm-hmm. Yeah, over 75% have started to prepare for their backup career just in case something happens in their current career.
1: I wonder if with AI threatening constantly everybody, if those numbers are going to be going up even more.
2: Yeah.
1: It's getting kind of depressing. Hmm. But OnlyFans?
2: I wouldn't. You know what? If I did OnlyFans, I would be one of the only ones not doing sex content. It'd be like, hey, watch how I make these biscuits, you know? Like, it wouldn't... I would do food.
1: What if you made them naked?
2: Yeah, that's the
6: or
2: part I'm not going to do.
6: Wear like a bathing suit.
2: Or just an apron. Yeah, just an apron. There you go. Yeah.
4: That's cool.
2: You just do the apron. Yeah, maybe.
5: If the comedy thing doesn't work out, I'll probably be starting point guard for the Pacers.
2: That'd be
4: cool. Nice. Oh,
1: that'd be good.
5: And then rapper or president.
4: So
5: or
4: not,
5: both.
4: Love it.
7: Oh, what's your rap name?
5: I need time to figure that one out.
4: A bench player. You're going to start.
5: Yeah, I think I wouldn't want to be.
1: You don't want to go with Lil. You don't want to go with Lil Willie.
2: No, you got to do Big Willie G.
5: Big Willie G. Yeah, we'll figure it out later.
2: Old Dirty Willie G.
5: Old Dirty Will.
0: You know, I love my current hobby as a comedic songwriter on the Bob and Tom Show. I may do that.
4: Mm-hmm.
5: In college, my buddy that's a lawyer, I used to always tell him my backup plan was being a lawyer just to mess with him. It would piss him off.
1: What's coming up in the world of news?
2: What do we have coming up? A man is reunited. We do have Allie.
6: Ew.
2: And
1: a
2: man is reunited with a wallet he lost 51 years ago.
1: That's cool. Yeah, and we got sexy time with the lovely Allie Breen. Do we know where she is?
2: I don't know, but I bet it's somewhere fun.
4: I think it's England, I think.
1: Okay,
4: she's supposed to be the Swiss Alps. 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
11: She said, "You look handsome today, dear." He heard, "I just bought something really expensive." He said, "Are you having an affair?" She heard, "'Cause I am, and it's great."

said, was it good for you? He heard, because I hope someone had fun. She said, we need to talk. He heard, you need a lawyer. He said, would you mind squeezing the toothpaste from the bottom? She heard, do you mind living with an anal retentive neurotic? She said, you were snoring again last night. He heard, do you have to breathe? He said, I'm thinking about buying a motorcycle. She heard, I'm in the mood for a big fight. She said, would you go clothes shopping with me? He heard, can I pull your fingernails out with pliers? He said, I thought our waitress was very nice. She heard, I'll be thinking about her during sex. She said, this commercial is so beautiful. He heard, I'm getting my period. He said, let's try something new tonight. She heard, let's see if you're double jointed.

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1: My family and I took a vacation when I was about middle school age up around on Lake Michigan, and we were driving up the coastline looking for a hotel, and we typically stayed at the little motels off the side of the road.
0: Mm-hmm.
1: We saw one that was the Bud Lake Motel, so we pulled in, checked into the room, and unloaded our luggage. My dad and I went in the trunk and got out our fishing poles and our tackle box and looked behind the place, and there was just a construction site. So we went up to the desk and asked the guy where the lake was, and he kind of looked stunned at us, and I said, "What lake?" And I said, "Well, Bud Lake." And he goes, "No, that's my name, Bud Lake."
2: Let's hear it for Bud Lake.
1: Yeah. It was the Bud Lake Motel.
3: Well, see, at least there's a reason for it.
1: Exactly. Much
0: better story than any fish you'd have caught, I'll tell you that.
1: Yeah, probably so.
3: There you go.
0: Wow.
3: That's a great... I wonder how Bud's doing.
0: I wonder if it's still up.
4: Are the stars out tonight? I don't care if it's cloudy or bright, because I'm blind.
0: Jeez.
5: 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There's Jess Hooker.
6: Hi.
5: She's at the Incogni News Desk. There's Jess Galsman.
6: Well, hey.
5: Hey, there's Pat Godwin.
7: Hey, chick.
5: Hello, Pat. There's Willie Griswold.
8: Hey, man.
5: There's Jeff Oskey.
9: Hi.
5: Hi. There's Ace Cosby.
10: Hello.
5: Hello. And hello, Tom. We have a special guest, do we not?
3: Nope. I think...
5: all right.
6: Got a minute.
3: We're going to be joined eventually by the lovely comedian Allie Breen. The show is known as Sexy Time. And with Allie, you never know where she's going to be. She's going to be in Switzerland or London or Florida.
5: The Hague.
3: Yeah.
5: Could be at the Hague.
3: Could be. I think she... Was she in London last week?
6: I can't remember.
3: Okay, but I thought you said she was coming back to the United States of America.
6: And Jeff, you guys share a birthday, don't you?
7: Apparently we do. I had no idea.
6: Yeah.
7: She's a Libra.
6: Cool. Oh, what does that mean?
7: We're well balanced.
6: Oh. That's not true.
7: No, it's the scales. Yeah, it's the scales.
6: Oh,
7: we're
6: supposed okay. to be well balanced. Okay.
5: Yep.
7: It did not transfer to me.
6: I don't think so, man.
5: No. If you Libra guys... also a fish? Isn't there a fish for Libra?
7: Yeah.
5: Scales or something?
7: Yeah.
5: But scales on the fish, too, yeah.
3: Oh, well, I'll tell you who's a really big into astrology, and I'm not kidding.
5: Is it your mom?
3: No.
5: Yikes. Sorry, I'm just talking to take a shot.
3: Okay, I think you... I appreciate the shot. I think you missed.
5: Thank you.
3: Okay. Caroline Ray, the comedian.
5: I mean, yeah.
3: Oh, I love Caroline. She's
5: she knows I don't like her comedically. you know, it's like we banter back and
3: that's
5: forth.
3: That's right, yeah.
6: Oh,
3: and the reason
6: yes.
3: I bring it up is Caroline and Kostaki, her ex.
5: How can I see the show?
3: For the first time in, what did he say, more than a decade, they're on the bill together in Albuquerque.
5: How cool.
3: And that's coming up.
5: When is that? I can get to Albuquerque.
3: Friday and Saturday.
8: Is she paying him directly, or does it go straight back to her child support?
6: It goes to the college fund.
5: Wait a minute, is this weekend?
7: I think she pays him child support. I mean, let's be honest. I mean, she's a little boy. Yeah.
5: Should we be that on money? The air talking this way?
6: Maybe we've said so much already today.
5: Yeah, we sure did.
8: I'd argue my joke was fine. It was a joke.
5: There's so much.
8: Getting into real stuff.
5: There's so much.
6: Oh, my God. Could you imagine working with your... Oh, never mind. I just
3: That'll be a great show. That'll be at.
5: How's that taste?
3: Is it
5: anyway?
3: Is it what he? He pronounced it for me. Quesada.
5: Quesada.
3: Quesada.
5: That's a Mexican restaurant entree.
3: Quesada's Comedy Club. I think that's a dude's name.
5: Cheese and Quesada.
3: Like Seymour Quesada.
7: Yeah, he's in Breaking Bad. He's a comedian too.
3: Okay. Yeah.
6: Oh, nice.
3: But
5: any relation to Seymour Butts? Am I right, Pat?
7: Nice. Ripping Butts, right? Taryn Butts.
5: Taryn Butts
6: is something.
5: I like Ripping Butts.
7: It's Ripping Ass and Taryn Butts.
3: Nice. Yeah, but see, Taryn is a legitimate name.
5: Yeah. C A R Y N.
3: You could be named Taryn, and your last name could be B U T Z Butts.
7: I found a new porn star, Willie.
8: Called really?
7: Bruce Wang.
8: Really?
7: Yeah, that's hilarious.
3: Was it a Batman
6: Bruce?
3: Thing?
6: Yeah. What?
7: Yeah, I clicked on it because I thought it was a Batman thing. It's not.
11: You appreciate his work.
5: You saw Bruce Wang and you thought it was a Batman thing.
7: Yeah, I was like, I wonder what this porn's about.
6: Oh, you think he does that thing with his sack?
8: Oh, yeah.
7: The bat wings.
6: Yeah.
5: Huh.
3: Oh, okay.
5: Oh, yeah. Remember, what is that? Waiting? The bat wing and the brain and the new tricks with their scrotums. Have you seen this, Tom?
3: Unfortunately.
5: Okay.
3: Not in person. Albuquerque, New Mexico, Quesada's Comedy Club. this Friday and Saturday with Kostaki and his ex, Caroline.
6: I know we always say we want to go back to the Bahamas, but could we just fly there and watch that show as a workouting?
3: Caroline's a terrific stand-up.
6: So good.
3: And so is Kostaki. That'll be a great show.
7: We're good.
3: Okay. Do we have Allie, speaking of great lady comedians? Oh, there we go.
9: I'm here.
3: And where are you?
9: I'm at my dad's house.
3: And that's in the United States of America?
9: Is that Boston? That is in the United States of America. There's even a map back there.
8: There's a map of Asia behind you, and that is exclusively in dad's houses.
7: Yes.
8: If you have a map of Asia, you have three kids, and you're in between 50 and 80, and those are the rules.
7: Let me tell you where we stopped the Chinese menace, honey. Come on over here, and I'll show you.
3: I can see you got Nam on there. So was your dad in Vietnam?
9: No, definitely not.
3: Okay, maybe.
9: No, but I did have a Cambodian foster sister, so that might be part of it.
7: Well, this just keeps getting funnier.
9: Exactly.
3: Probably didn't serve ribs a lot.
7: Oh,
3: okay. Let's move forward. The name of the show is Sexy Time.
7: Dear Allie.
3: Is your dad there?
9: He is. So Cyrus is here. I left him downstairs fighting for his life with my parents.
6: Oh.
9: At the breakfast table. Yep.
3: Oh, good.
9: Because he's on his own.
3: Well, they don't want to hear this. This is naughty.
9: Exactly.
3: The show is called Sexy Time. People send Allie letters. Allie Breen, Allibreen. And what have you got, Allie?
9: Dear Allie, I found out my girlfriend cheated on me, but never went through with actually having sex. She had a 6-month text/emotional relationship, complete with cuddling and making out, and I think that's even worse. She said I'm crazy, and people wouldn't count not having sex as cheating, and it was kind of a small betrayal, and we should be able to get over this. WTF.
11: It was 6 months long. It wasn't like a fling. Yeah. I think it is kind of worse.
7: Well,
9: me too. I think having sex maybe one night and having like it be a mistake is way different than a 6-month emotional relationship.
11: Right.
7: My lady has not been feeling confident lately, and she's like, you should go out and cheat on me, but don't cheat on me mentally, just physically.
6: Yeah.
7: And I was like, I want it the other way. Don't cheat on me physically, but if you want to go out with a dude and he has to listen to you drone on about Bridgerton for 5 hours, and then you come home and bang me, cheat all you want.
3: Well, we've answered that one.
7: Yeah.
3: Thank you, Jeffrey.
11: Yeah.
3: Bridgerton, great. Huh? Wow. Okay, well, I think that's a good answer, Jeff. Thank you very much. Let's move right on. Allie, what's our next letter?
9: Dear Allie, everyone in my girlfriend's family is either divorced or not talking to each other or in therapy for major depression or other things.
8: Well, but I can't relate to this one at all, so might as well just move on, because no one in here can relate to any of this. All of our families get along great.
7: Next!
6: Right.
8: Sorry, no, keep going, my bad.
3: What's the question?
9: Is this like having a fat mom where you see this as your girlfriend's future?
11: Dang!
6: Oh, wow.
7: I've always heard, and I never, but you want to know about her, a woman, you look at her mom. Isn't that like a saying or an axiom?
3: Yeah, but that's, so the question is, in the world of mental health.
6: Right.
9: Yeah, does that count as well?
3: I think the question should be, is she going to be as cuckoo as the rest of these loons?
6: I don't think so. I think sometimes it's motivation to be healthy, and a lot of people decide to take a different route and get some help.
3: And always remember, you can always fix someone.
7: Just keep trying.
3: He said, kidding.
11: Yeah, as long as you're not driving her crazy and being a, you know, a jerk
3: it's not,
11: all the
3: no,
11: time,
3: no, no,
11: maybe
3: it's,
11: she wants
3: it's,
11: to
3: it's not his fault.
11: Be supportive.
6: Oh, it's never his fault.
3: No. I mean, she has lunatic DNA. He's wondering if the spirochete, what's that thing called? The double helix.
7: The RNA, the DNA.
3: Yeah, if she,
7: Watson,
3: if,
7: Crick,
3: if, she, if,
7: yeah.
3: She, if she skipped the loony part. I don't know.
9: But sometimes, I wonder if a therapist can say that. You just have loony DNA. That's it. That's your prognosis. Yeah.
11: There is some crazy on the Alsman side, especially when you go to newspapers.com, you can look up old articles of like your past family members, and you're like, wait a minute, why did great-grandpa shoot at someone? It's insane.
6: No.
11: Or suing his current wife because she fell in love with another man. Because back in the day, like, you couldn't get a divorce. You had to get approved for a divorce.
6: Yeah.
11: Right. So like a judge would be like, no, you're going to stay married to this man. It's insane.
3: It's a famous case right now in the world of NASCAR. What's it called? Alienation of affection.
6: What?
9: Oh, yeah. Right.
3: Yeah, a woman sued. I forget which guy it
7: That's
3: is.
7: That's Scarlet Letter type stuff. Yeah. What are you talking about?
3: Yeah, really? The woman sued the woman because she took her man and won tons of money.
6: Wow.
9: Oh,
6: wow.
9: Oh, she actually won?
3: Yeah. Yeah, that's only in certain states, I think, but old timey thing, you know. Well, let's move on. Now that we know that Alsman's got grandpa
9: some
3: with a
9: loony DNA.
3: Grandpa with a gun.
11: There was an aunt that went to the got
3: What else you got, Allie?
9: Dear Allie, I met a guy at a party the other night. We got on great, exchanged social media handles, and continued talking there. I have an upcoming date planned with him, but the problem is he was at the party with a different girl. And my friend says that if I start seeing him and we met this way, he's just going to do the same to me. Mm. But who knows? Maybe their date was super casual, right? Should I ask about this? Just move forward or cancel the date?
6: I'd move forward. Yeah, have the date and see what happens.
7: The number one thing girls should do is listen to their friends when they're dating.
11: We are very good at the outside relationships. We can see what's going on.
9: Backseat driving relationship. All masters. Time.
11: Nail it.
9: Yeah.
7: I thought my sarcasm was pretty clear. I guess, I guess it was missed on others.
6: I think you're looking for things to worry about. Just go on the date. Yeah.
8: And like, who knows? It could have been his cousin. It could have been someone visiting from out of town. Like,
6: you go to parties with your cousins as a date?
8: No, not as a date, but brought my cousin.
7: You
8: to
7: date
8: party.
7: Your cousin.
8: I for sure brought my. Okay, you know what? I told you that in private. You signed
7: Here
8: up.
7: Here we go. Here we go.
8: No, I just meant like I've taken girls to parties that I'm not going on dates with.
6: Oh, sure. Yeah.
8: Like sometimes you just show up with somebody else. It doesn't mean you're together.
6: Yeah, let's go.
8: Yeah, give it a shot.
9: Right.
3: Yeah, give it a shot. I say move forward. Okay, let's move forward in the show. We're talking to Allie Breen, comedian. Usually she's either in London, Switzerland, Florida, Reno, Vegas. But if I'm understanding this correctly, you are in the home of your dad. And your British boyfriend is downstairs.
9: Yes, except he's actually my Swiss boyfriend who lives in Britain.
3: Okay,
9: yes.
3: Sorry.
7: You were so close.
3: Sorry.
6: You're going to get her in trouble.
3: Sorry.
7: Ex-nay on the
9: east
7: way.
9: And I'm in the room where their cat lives now, but the cat took off when I started recording. Otherwise, I would show you their cat.
3: Okay, well, let's move forward. We've solved some serious issues here. What else have you got?
9: Dear Allie, I went to my friend's vow renewals, which was like a second wedding, and they asked everyone to do a little speech. They've had a rocky 10 years, complete with cheating, so the whole thing was kind of silly to me. But I went, I did it, and then I got a call from my friend because I hadn't brought a gift. And the event cost them a lot of money, and she was saying most people at least gave them a check that covered their own cost.
3: What?
9: Is this reasonable at all? I'm annoyed, and I don't know how to respond.
3: No.
7: Holy hell.
6: That's insane. Wow.
8: Kick rock. That's she nuts. Sucks. Yeah. That's crazy.
6: Yeah, this friendship's over.
7: Yeah.
3: What is what was the name? What was the name of the event?
9: A vow renewal.
3: Sorry.
9: Vow renewal, yes.
3: I heard that way wrong.
9: what did you think of that?
7: A vow renewal.
6: He thought there were a lot of colonoscopies
7: out
6: there.
7: Every now and then you have to have your bowels renewed.
8: Yeah, you do.
3: You're never obligated to. Willie and I were talking about something like this off the air. The so-called destination weddings, where all you have to do is meet us in Hawaii and drop $4,000 and wait a minute.
9: My God.
3: This will be reflected in your gift. You don't have. There's no obligation whatsoever.
6: That's so strange that she called her.
7: Yeah. Mm-hmm.
9: Yes.
6: What?
9: Yeah, complain about that behind someone's back if you really feel like you got,
7: balls
9: taken by your friend.
7: Balls church bells.
9: Wow.
11: How are they still married? She's insane.
6: Mm-hmm. Yeah.
11: Like, I can't believe they did a vow renewal at all. Like,
3: maybe they just wanted the stuff.
6: Maybe. Yeah. Yeah,
3: no,
6: take this as a blessing.
3: No, we are being set up for something here, and I need some time to think about this. But what would be the perfect gift for them, since they've already had all kinds of
9: gift certificate.
3: Can you give a gift certificate to Bumble?
6: Yeah.
9: Here,
6: you're gonna need this next year.
11: A storage locker for your stuff.
3: $300 off a divorce attorney.
6: Yeah, here's first and last month's rent
3: for
6: your new apartment.
9: Yes, right. Yeah. Here's the name of a new realtor and find a separate living arrangement.
3: She owes the money. Okay, we have time for at least one more letter. What do we got?
9: Wait, can I also just add that if you're gonna ask everyone to do a speech, that's already a lot of work.
3: Yeah.
9: Like, it's not just a best man. She said they asked everybody to do a speech about them.
3: I can't imagine anything more painful than sitting through that.
6: A true narcissist. Oh. This is odd.
7: Yeah, they seem insufferable.
6: Mm. Yeah.
9: Yeah, they do.
7: I say we go get them. That's what I say.
9: Okay. Dear Allie, anytime my boyfriend and I lie down together to do anything, it turns into sex. Not my choice, but his. Once a day, that's totally fine. But if I just want to sit and he starts to rub my back, can't it just be that occasionally? How do I tell him this is too much without sounding like I'm not attracted to him?
3: Well, first of all, this letter happened at IKEA.
7: And we're trying to catch out.
3: Very, very awkward. He just loves you.
6: No. Right?
11: She can't even sit down.
6: That's insane. Yeah. They've had sex already once that day, and he comes in for a second serving? Get out.
7: Second serving.
9: Anytime they have contact? Yeah, that's too much.
6: No.
9: Let her relax.
3: Well, I
9: give
3: guess
9: her an
3: we know.
9: Back rub.
6: Right. Yeah. No.
11: You can tell him, hey, I'm a little chafed right now. Can we chill? Yeah. And like, it's nothing to do with him. You just need some time.
8: Yeah.
6: Yeah. No, just tell him that you need non-intercourse affection.
8: Yeah.
6: Yeah. Please. Thank you.
8: A little healthy communication here.
6: Yeah.
8: It goes a long way.
3: That's called NIA. Non-intercourse affection.
6: Yeah.
3: Is that a thing? So is that,
9: that's
3: something
9: that
3: you,
9: should
3: you
9: be. That's a good,
3: is that one,
9: yeah,
3: of those, one of those text codes that I don't know?
9: Like, I need an NIA massage. That should be a thing.
6: That
9: definitely.
6: Should be, yeah.
9: Yeah.
3: So what do you think? Should there be some kind of barter system?
6: No, I think the system is in place in his favor. If they're having sex once a day,
7: yeah,
8: you just think
6: okay,
8: love is
6: buddy.
8: A transaction, don't you? A barter system?
3: I'm asking.
8: Like, well, it's ancient Egypt.
3: I'm not suggesting it. I'm just asking if that would
7: be. Hang on a second.
6: We all learned in Goodfellas how it goes. It's going to be about this much.
7: I was going to go shopping. How much do you need? Oh, well, okay.
3: All right. Well, let's squeeze in one more letter, Allie.
9: Dear Allie, my boyfriend takes foreplay very seriously. Probably too seriously. He'll spend so much time kissing my entire body, making out with my belly button, and then going all the way down to literally sucking each toe before we start having sex.
7: Get it?
6: Oh, my gosh.
7: Huh.
9: It gets wet and gross, and I almost want to wipe everything off with a towel before we do anything else. It's the opposite of a turn-on. The problem is he really takes pride in it. What do I do here?
8: This guy, he doesn't, at one point in his life, he was not good at this activity. Mm-hmm. So he was told, hey, before we get started, I need a little bit of some of this.
6: Yeah.
8: And he's just trying to honor that system. Just tell him, hey, you know what? 40% of what you're doing will actually be a lot better.
6: Yeah.
8: It's a less is more situation.
9: Yeah, he did the overcompensating
8: exactly,
9: thing.
8: Exactly, yeah.
7: I almost feel like that's what turns him on.
6: I think so. I'm
7: like,
6: with Jeff
7: he's
6: on
7: not
6: this.
7: Doing this for her. He's doing that for him.
8: I mean, hey, we all like licking a little lint. I get that part. But let's talk about the issue.
6: No, if you put your tongue between
7: you
6: my toes.
7: Oh.
11: Like, you can do one toe and that's enough. You don't have to do all 10.
6: No, you put your tongue between my toes, I'm kicking you in the face.
8: Yeah.
11: Can't she just take charge of the situation as he's like going down? Then she's almost like, all right, I'm going to manhandle you. And then he can just stop doing foreplay.
6: Yeah.
11: Like,
6: yeah.
11: Get on top of him and stop.
6: Yeah.
3: I got an idea.
7: Uh-oh.
3: Don't wash much.
6: Oh.
3: Yeah. Make it real funky. He goes down to those feet and yikes.
11: Put some vinegar in the belly button.
3: Oh.
9: Or at least say that. Be like, oh, thank God, I haven't showered today. This will help.
11: Yeah.
3: Vinegar in the belly button sounds like a lost chapter of a very bad book.
8: It sounds like an old-time way your grandma would make you not sick.
6: Yeah.
8: Oh, just a little vinegar on a Q-tip in the belly button.
11: Right.
8: Fix my growing boy.
3: Well, thanks, Allie.
9: Thanks, guys.
3: Now, are you working in the big city this weekend?
9: Yes, I'm going back tomorrow to the big city, and then I'll be there this weekend at the Comedy Village in Midtown.
3: Well, good. And your boyfriend doing okay with your dad?
9: I think so. I'm not hearing any yelling or anything down there. It seems good.
8: They're downstairs talking about the Pacific Theater right now during World War II.
9: Probably.
8: There's documentary facts exchanging. It's nice.
3: Yeah.
9: Talking about some World War II history.
3: Is that his library, by the way? Is that why he's got a map of Asia up there?
9: No, he has like a whole study downstairs. This is just like, there's a map of South America over there. There's a map. I mean, yeah, there's actually, this is like the map room, I guess, now. I'm not sure what's going on.
3: Okay.
9: It's a bunch of maps and a bunch of cat toys.
7: Can't help but think your father seems like he's on the run or something. He's got all those maps.
3: Does he have a suitcase packed just in case?
9: Mm. No, but what he does do is he does woodwork and blast opera in the basement. So he might be a serial killer. I mean, I don't know classify him as.
3: Okay, good to know. Thanks, Allie. That's Allie Breen.
9: A-L-L-I-B-R-E-E-N.
3: You can find Allie on your favorite social media platform right now. if you're looking to lose some weight, the physicians at Brick House Nutrition have been working on this. 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
3: He said the first half of shut up.
6: Yeah.
3: Again.
15: You don't have to keep doing it.
5: There's the one, the only, Jessica Hooker. She's over there at the Incogni News Desk.
6: Hi.
5: There's Jessica Alsman.
6: Hey.
5: Hello, Pat Godwin.
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5: There's Jeff Oske.
7: Hey, man.
5: Ace Cosby.
18: Hello.
5: I'm Chick. Hello, Tom.
3: You say shut, I'll say up.
5: Shut
3: up. See? Shut. That's how you do it.
5: That's right.
3: Now, a couple of quick things. Let's see now. congratulations, Joe Howard. Let's see.
5: Not Joe Mama.
3: No. Joe Howard. Winner of Pigskin Picks Week 4. Joe got that $500 Steven Singer gift card. And I tell you, the ladies love jewelry for Halloween.
5: Ladies love jewelry.
6: Yes.
3: Got a little trick-or-treat for you, baby. Oh, yeah, a little trick-or-treat some of these earrings. What do you think about that?
6: Oh, is this one of those transactional things?
16: I got the barter.
3: I am not.
5: Goods and services.
3: I believe Donnie Baker called it quim pro quo. I think it's a legal thing in Latin. I'm not sure. Joe won himself that gift certificate. And you can, too. Week 5 begins tomorrow night. What's the game tomorrow night?
5: Cowboys hosting the Buccaneers. Tampa getting 8.
3: Mm. You want to give us a preview of your pick?
5: I'm not picking tomorrow night's game.
3: Why not?
5: Yet. I don't know.
3: Do I smell
5: Maybe
3: chicken?
5: I am. Yes. Oh, don't call me chicken, please. Okay. Don't do that.
3: But the point is, just pick
5: I'm
3: the
5: so
3: winners.
5: I'm so embarrassed.
3: Pick the winners.
5: You really think I'm a chicken? That really cuts me to the quick.
19: Oh, man.
5: I'm so sorry.
19: Look what you're doing to him over here.
5: Yeah.
3: The sarcasm.
5: I'm
6: Will
5: start
6: you
5: crying.
6: Tell me again, who do they think is going to win?
5: Cowboys. Dallas.
6: They think Dallas is going to win.
5: That's why Tampa Bay is getting a lot of points.
6: So that's why I can, if I take the Buccaneers and the points.
3: The game starts off with you already winning.
6: Right. Okay, right. That's You're what I'm doing. But there's an old, I'm picking tomorrow's game.
5: There's an old betting axiom that it goes, don't pick the underdog to keep it close. Pick the underdog if you think it's going to win.
6: Oh, okay.
5: Because if you say keep it close, the Cowboys are going to blow them out.
6: Right.
5: Okay. Something like that. I don't know.
3: But you can make your picks without the spread by going to bobandtom.com/contest. It's that simple. We'd love to have you get involved and have some fun.
5: Speaking
3: and,
5: of the spread, what peanut butter did you like?
3: I admit my palate, I couldn't. I liked number 3, which apparently is the cheapest.
5: I've always been a Jif man.
6: Oh, I did. I actually looked up the prices of the peanut butter.
3: Number 1 was...
6: Was Jif at $3.49.
5: Wow. And then Peter Pan.
6: Nope. Skippy.
5: Nope. And Skippy
6: at $3.29 and Peter Pan at $2.99.
3: And was Peter Pan our number 3 taste?
6: No, Skippy was the last one that we tasted. Yeah.
3: Well, I think I like Skippy. I'm going to
6: I think I do too. I don't know if they have a crunchy version, but I'm going to have to try
3: do a more serious one with a control and a palate cleanser, et cetera, et cetera.
5: I'm just glad I wasn't called Skip all these years instead of Chick.
3: I've always said if Hitler had been named Skip, we wouldn't have had that war.
5: Probably not.
17: What are you talking about?
5: Yo,
17: you
5: Skippy. Said that?
6: You mean it's just less threatening?
3: Skippy. Yeah, I've always said that.
6: Okay.
3: Really?
5: Hey, let's get into
3: Skip. Skip wants to invade Poland. Oh, he's kidding. Give him another beer.
5: That's right.
6: What is the scariest name outside of Hitler? What's the scariest name?
3: Well, now, this is, you're not going to believe me, but I'm going to tell you this. There is an actual scientific study done that when hurricanes have scarier names, more people will evacuate and follow instructions.
6: I think he's right.
3: No, it was a scientific study.
5: You're a scientific study.
3: Hey, Hurricane Candy's on the way.
17: But why isn't it a hemicane?
3: Mm. I didn't say it was based on gender or whatever.
5: What was the one that almost hit Hawaii? Lola? Lala?
3: Yeah, that was weird, wasn't it?
5: Yeah.
3: Wasn't
5: there a Lola? Paddywhack, give a dog a bone?
3: Wasn't there a Lola and a Lala?
5: I thought it was.
6: My dad calls my mom the tornado. He's called her that since they got divorced. She still calls her that. Yeah.
7: For a specific reason?
6: Yeah, she comes through and destroys things.
5: And she comes in, takes his house. That's what the joke is, right?
6: Yeah.
3: Oh, that's nice. Oh, we certainly had a fun time today. I hope you
5: did. Did we, though?
3: I want to see if Miss Hooker learned anything.
6: Uh-oh.
3: Name the three stooges.
6: Mo, Larry, I feel like Howard.
3: Well, their last name was Howard.
6: Oh, okay. Larry, Mo, Curly.
3: Yes.
17: Whoa, good stuff.
3: Very good. And then the older brother was
6: Shemp. Shemp. Was he the cook? Did he cook? Is that a thing?
5: Yes, he was the cook.
6: Okay.
5: No, I don't know.
6: Oh, that's not a thing.
17: He would cook Shemp fried rice. Right. Shemp cocktail.
6: You know my brain, Willie.
5: You have not had his Shemp fried rice.
3: Wait a second.
5: Man, oh, man.
3: We may have to do a cookbook with...
5: Shemp cocktail!
3: With dishes based on famous people. Shemp fried rice. Yeah. Right, that makes itself.
5: Why do we get good right at the end? Why is that?
3: And then we have curly fries.
6: Oh, yeah.
3: Well, this is great. It's all going to work out.
6: Okay.
3: We could have Chico chips for the March.
5: Yes, my ass.
3: Okay. Willie G, the night before Thanksgiving, with Patty G and Mr. Roske. I'll be there too, upstairs Helium, downtown Indy. Details on that coming up. These are the O'Reilly Auto Parts. 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

0: His name was Chuck. He drove a truck.
1: He came to get her and the two of them kissed.
2: I wanted to fight with all my might.
3: Then I remembered I'm a pacifist.
0: Well, now I'm left with just her memory.
4: Yeah, yeah, yeah.
0: Sometimes I find it hard to sleep.
4: Yeah, yeah, yeah.
0: And despite those nasty rumors, I just count my sheep.
1: Count your sheep?
2: Count your sheep.
0: Yeah, they were trying to imply that I'd taken the sheep and...

0: Heck, I don't even own a pair of hip boots.
1: But he knows how to use them.
2: The Electric Amish, ladies and gentlemen, on this special edition.
3: Comedian Dan St. Paul is here with us.
4: So. You know, bowling was an Olympic sport this last year?
3: Yeah, I saw that.
4: Bowling.
5: That's right.
4: Olympic. Aren't we deviating from the ancient Greeks just a
5: sure
4: tad
5: we are.
4: Now?
5: Oh, I mean, yeah.
4: The javelin, the discus, but no one ever said, Ulysses, Telemachus, put on your shirts. It's league night. What are we supposed to bowl against anyway? You know? You're going to have Olympic bowling. Let's go all the way. Let's have Olympic drag racing. Wouldn't that be great?
5: Sure.
4: Hello, racing fans. This is Jackie Stewart at the Olympic Raceway. Where today America's big hope for the gold medal, Shirley Cha-Cha Muldooney, goes up against the People's Republic of China's Wang, the Terminator Hong Wen. Wang, of course, a member of Mao Zedong's pit crew in the 1972 Olympics in Munich and five-time winner of the Peking Funny Car Championships. But both drivers will be hard-pressed to beat the time of this man, Pakistan's Big Daddy, Abdul Faisal Mohamed, in his souped-up Ford Festiva, the pride of Karachi.
3: Lowell Sanders is here with us.
6: I'm on the road.
3: Now, Lowell, are you a single man?
6: Yeah, I left a wife in Detroit.
7: Oh, okay.
5: Uh-huh. I see how it works.
6: Police should have found her by now. I'm kidding. They won't find her.
5: Man, no way. You're that good, aren't you?
8: Wow. Bob and Tom. If God didn't want you to listen, he wouldn't have given you ears.

Christy, you can do that. Christy's over there swimming. Hey, wanna swim? I yelled to my new neighbor. I was trying to think of an icebreaker.

0: now. It's so odd here over my neighbor's snowplow. I always call it a day when my legs start turning blue. After I've been sitting by the, watching that snow fly by, I've been sitting by the pool.
1: Nice.
2: Bob and Tom, 24/7.
3: Oh, yeah.
4: This is the Bob and Tom Show.
5: Hello.
4: Thanks very much for joining us. Christy Lee is at the news desk. Chick
3: sure.
4: McGee across the way at Sports Control. Also with us in the studio, two comedians, comedian Christina
3: Thank
4: Pazitsky.
3: You. Qualify that.
4: And comedian Dan Cummins. Both are tattooed. We found that Christina has a dragon tramp stamp, that you had put on while you were on TV on MTV's
3: Road Rules. 10 years ago on a dare. So it was a good decision.
4: Dan has a very elaborate gothic scene on his back and on his shoulder. Chick McGee, you have your Washington Redskins tattoos.
6: Yep, one on each arm.
4: And you were going to get...
6: One on each gun. I'm sorry.
5: Gun show, baby.
6: Gun show.
4: You were going to get... You were going to get the Redskins.
6: The R. Yeah.
4: Have you?
6: That's still on.
4: Now, where are you going to put
6: on
4: it?
6: On the table.
5: On his back. On his
6: back,
5: shoulder.
6: On my right shoulder.
4: On the right shoulder. That way people.
6: You want
4: know.
6: It over? You want it on? As
5: no,
6: a
5: you can't put an R on your left shoulder.
6: Right.
4: True.
6: That would confuse.
7: That if it, that's kind of a nice one too. Like,
4: but it's
7: like,
4: not symmetrical. That's my problem with it. No, nor I don't know.
5: Doesn't have to be symmetrical.
6: No. Here's what they want. They want me to because actually. Joe Theismann has been texting me randomly every now and then.
5: Really?
6: Yeah, it's very weird to look down.
5: You know what you do? You write back in capital letters, knock it off.
6: And then just add, loser! No, but they want me to get his number on my back and
4: full
6: his
4: size.
6: Name across my shoulder like I'm wearing a jersey.
5: Like a jersey, huh? Say Theismann on the back and Theismann's
4: and
5: number.
4: Can you imagine showing it to him?
6: Oh, and Joe knows this.
7: Terrifying.
5: Yeah, you want to hang out, Joe?
3: What are his thoughts?
6: And he's not even...
7: forever? Do you want to hang out forever with me?
4: Can I come over to your house?
7: My mom in my basement forever, please.
4: We're going to be buddies.
6: He's not even my favorite Redskin, and he knows that.
5: There you go.
6: Yeah. Mm-hmm.
7: I like just the R because that's versatile, though, because let's say someday the Redskins really make you mad. You could have so many options. You could be like, are you serious?
6: That's right.
7: You could have, are you
4: could
7: you
4: be a pirate.
7: For real?
4: Are
7: matey.
4: You could have a tattoo of an eye patch put around your eye, and then your back would say,
6: let's do that.
3: That's cool.
5: I like it.
6: Let's do that.
5: The eye patch and put an Apple logo on it.
7: Oh, I've always wanted to work in a think tank. This feels like...
3: Is that what this feels like to you?
7: A government-sponsored think tank for great ideas.
5: An eye patch with an Apple logo on it.
6: An app, yes.
4: It's the eye.
5: The eye patch.
3: And it'd be worth it. It'd be worth it.
4: Again,
3: for, like,
4: we talked about
3: grand,
4: it yesterday.
3: Right?
6: I am clever and
7: mysterious. Ladies love that.
5: They love to do that. What's that? It's an eye patch.
7: Conversation starter.
6: This guy's different. That's right. Yeah.
5: Yeah.
4: I don't know about you, but I'm going to talk to the guy that has the eye patch tattooed on.
5: Uh-huh. Yeah. He seems to have it together.
4: Yeah.
3: That's original. No one's done that.
4: Yeah.
5: No, come on.
4: Wait a second. Wait a second. No.
3: What?
4: It's like whenever you've had these discussions you have about, I've got an idea for an app.
3: Yeah.
4: And no matter how incredibly weird it is,
3: there's an app for
4: somebody's
5: already there.
3: Yeah.
5: Or
3: do you think it exists if we can conceive it exists is what you're saying.
4: Yes. There's probably an app where you can put an eye patch on anyone.
3: You can put hair and wigs on people.
6: Well, you can put black bars on them like they're in a porn, an old timey porn movie. Mm-hmm.
5: Really,
4: that's funny.
6: It's called.
4: I jotted down a question I wanted to ask both these guys. It's funny you bring this up. It's kind of off the subject, but without changing it or getting weird on me and on your cell phones.
3: Yeah.
4: What do you have as the photograph on your cell phone on the
5: your wallpaper,
4: if you will?
3: Oh, please. It's my bear and me. It's Tommy Bear and me.
4: Your man.
3: My man.
4: And he's with you.
3: Yes. He and I together on a couch. Or I have a great photo of Rocco Siffredi.
5: Porn star?
3: Yeah, you know him. I have a picture of he and I together, and I often put that on the wallpaper.
4: Okay. I'm your psychiatrist.
5: Is it his
4: now? Can
5: face?
4: I call you Widow
3: is
4: or Crimson?
5: Is it you and his face?
3: Yeah, gosh, come on. Okay. I met him in L.A. It was ridiculous.
5: Uh-huh. Okay,
3: it was ridiculous.
5: Well, I just want to know.
4: So no, I'm not a pornography.
3: I'm not a
4: aficionado.
3: I don't know
4: so
3: anything about Rocco.
4: I would not know this
5: Rocco
4: guy.
5: Rocco loves everything.
3: Get your phone
5: is what
3: out.
5: He,
3: I want to see. It's in the other room.
4: Oh, okay. So does he? It. Does this guy? Oh, he does guys also.
5: No. He's dreadful.
3: Is he a good looking
4: heterosexual porno?
5: Well, yes. You know, I guess for porno so, guys, yeah. He is very talented.
3: Oh,
4: if you know he's got the gift of meow meow. Oh, really?
3: Bang bang.
4: If he were at Subway, would it be $5?
3: Yeah.
5: Yeah, probably so.
1: A great talent.
3: But actually,
4: so I have a question. Okay, how did you know this guy was Rocco? Did you watch enough porno that you recognized him?
3: Yeah, I'm an avid watcher. No,
4: that's a fair question.
3: But
5: he wears the sign around his neck when he's walking down.
6: I'm a porn.
3: Do you guys know Russell Peters, the comedian?
5: Sure.
3: So Russell happens to know Rocco, and we were all at a show, and my husband may have or may not have some DVDs in the house featuring Rocco's work, right?
5: I see.
3: Rocco loves Jenna.
5: Rocco loves everything. That's why I said, you know.
3: So I was familiar with his work.
5: I see.
3: And I saw him, and he was a very nice guy. He's married to a Hungarian woman, and we had a lot in common. We talked about Hungary, and he told me how he started in the business. And
5: first I did this, and then I did this.
6: Evidently, I'm really horny.
5: Now I do this.
7: Is she also a porn star, his wife?
3: No, I think she's
7: I've heard from my friends who go on the internet, there's a lot of Hungarian porn stars.
3: Tons. All of Hungary is now
7: Porn.
3: So
4: far, by the way, on this show
5: today,
4: I
5: guess I know what I'm doing in July.
4: You've learned, since we're stereotyping, as you've learned, if you're from Hungary, you're a porn star. If you're from Vietnam, you're doing nails.
3: Right.
5: That's right.
4: Just to make sure that you were listening.
3: But actually, I like Ron Jeremy a lot. Oh. I think because I...
6: The Hedgehog? Lately?
3: Oh, no, but that's the thing. See, everyone says that. Have you seen Ron Jeremy lately? As if to imply there was a time when he didn't look like that. Well, that guy's
5: he
3: always
5: didn't actually.
4: He's
3: like
4: been here
3: that.
4: Several times.
3: When, though?
5: He was actually thin.
3: He's always had that plumage, that hair,
5: yeah, he's
3: and the
5: got
3: belly.
5: That,
3: and the...
5: Only, now you mention it, he
3: hot.
5: Looks like
3: hot.
5: Your husband.
3: You know I like husky bears.
2: Oh, my gosh.
3: I know I love husky bears. I'll find you the picture.
4: So, I find this interesting that you have a picture of yourself on a porn star as your wallpaper. Dan, on your phone, I hope it's something more...
7: You know, usually it's usually almost me and the kids. Right now, just lately, kind of a joke one of me and my girlfriend. Very silly.
2: A joke?
7: Yeah, like
2: don't say that. These are on. She doesn't think that's funny.
7: No. But this picture is a jokey picture.
4: Oh, you're dressed up like at a fair or something?
7: No, it's like Ben and Jerry's.
2: Let's see.
7: Where you can put your head in the little
2: the little
7: cutout circles, and you put your face
2: like
7: and make
2: that.
7: It their face.
5: Oh, so you're Ben and Jerry with
7: Jerry.
5: Aprons on, making ice cream?
7: Uh-huh. Yeah, okay. Yeah.
5: You know, I laugh every time I see that picture.
4: Wow, that is. That defines funny for me. No wonder you're on Comedy Central this Saturday. when you got that kind of go-to stuff.
6: That's hilarious.
7: You have your finger that closely to the pulse.
5: That's right.
2: Leave young love alone, okay? Just
5: that's
2: because
5: right.
2: You're
5: I know
2: alone
5: you do silly things when you're in love.
6: Wow, that escalated, didn't it?
5: Yeah.
6: Just because you're alone and miserable and dying.
4: Now, Christy, what's who's your new guy in your wallpaper?
2: No, my kids are on my wallpaper right now.
4: Okay, and this is the porno guy?
3: That's Rocco, but right now the wallpaper is my husband and me.
4: Yeah, he looks like a Russian mafia hitman.
2: Yeah, he does kind of look like that.
3: He looks like he does damage.
2: Is he from Hungary as well?
6: He does
3: no, he's
6: damage.
3: Italian.
2: He's Italian.
3: Okay. He's Italian.
4: But it looks scary.
3: Yeah.
7: Actually, it's best, I think, to have the kids on there for more than one. Like, it's nice, like, cause I travel a lot, obviously, like all comics. You know, a nice thing with the kids is if you have just the kids and you don't want to talk to somebody next to you on the plane, you just show them your picture on your phone. They're like, oh, I didn't know you had kids. And you're just like, oh, I don't.
5: Okay.
7: Saw these shotties
5: right
7: at the mall. Had to add to the collection. I think I'll go back to sleep now. Thank you.
5: That'll quiet them. Yes,
4: that will quiet them. That's
2: right an interesting question. What do you have on yours?
3: What's on yours, Tom?
4: Let's see. In the front of my phone, there is a picture of a computer. I was Skyping with my daughter who was in Cambodia at the time. So it's this really cool picture of her.
5: She was learning how to do nails.
4: No, Bob, that's Vietnam. What the hell's wrong with you?
6: It's like Haiti and the Dominican Republic. Cambodia, Vietnam.
4: And then on the inside is a picture of, of my little girl Sally and my son Charlie.
2: Okay.
7: So. See, well, it's no Ben and Jerry's, but
4: No.
7: Pretty good.
6: Who, me?
2: Yeah.
6: Oh, I have
4: Redskins logo? Or?
6: No, Bob Schneider's Frunk logo.
2: Yeah.
4: Oh, from the album?
2: From
4: that's
2: the album.
4: Great.
2: Oh, that's cool. That's cool.
6: Yeah.
4: There we go. Well, this is
3: that a sports thing?
6: No, it's
2: Bob Schneider's
4: no.
2: Singer.
4: Great
5: singer.
2: Singer-songwriter.
4: Great songwriter. Terrific singer. I love that album.
7: There's Bob, what's on yours?
5: My beautiful wife, Becky.
7: Oh, there we go.
4: See, this is interesting. I think it's kind of an interesting new question to ask people.
3: Yeah,
4: what's the first thing every day?
2: I change mine a lot.
5: I don't.
2: Wait, oh, you don't?
4: I'm sorry. You used the word change in my name in a sentence.
2: Oh, that's true. What am I saying? Never mind.
4: You know, the annual phone break's got to change something.
7: Usually my screensaver is my headshot just saying, you're doing great, buddy.
1: I'm changing mine to me right now.
4: I'm changing mine to Dan.
1: I like that.
4: Telling me I'm doing great.
5: I'm telling you, you're doing great, buddy.
1: You're doing great, buddy. You're darn right.
4: No, the sad thing is, the sad thing is,
5: oh yeah.
4: Have you ever experienced this? Have you ever walked into somebody's house? Well, this is kind of a Los Angeles thing. You walk into somebody's house and they have, as soon as you walk in, a picture of themselves.
5: Big oil painting of themselves. Yeah.
4: Or a headshot.
3: That is so creep salad.
4: Or their
3: it.
4: Headshot.
2: That's creepy.
7: No, I have not. But true story, my girlfriend and I are going to do, and I think this is hilarious, as we took, you know those old-time photos you can get some malls?
5: Oh, sure. Up
4: yep.
5: Sure.
4: Like yep. The daguerreotype looking.
7: Mm-hmm. Yeah, yeah. We took a Wild
4: tinted.
7: West one. Mm-hmm.
5: I have one of those, yeah. Mm-hmm.
7: And we're going to get an old rounded frame and kind of tint it and then kind of scratch it up and then mess the glass like coffee, pour it on, stain it and stuff like that, and then have it huge and just put it right when you walk into our apartment. It's like the first thing you see and then mm-hmm. not reference it as a joke.
5: Mm-hmm.
7: And just see how long it takes people to, you know, to put it, like it's going to look like it's, that's weird that, who's... Wow. Whose ancestors would look exactly like
5: you
7: guys?
5: Mm-hmm. Yeah, that's
7: yeah. So we're gonna do a little variation on that on the theme. But I've never seen somebody.
4: After we found this photo, we found out that we're actually related.
7: We're actually directly related.
3: Wait, you're gonna talk to Camp Freddy, and that's Dave Navarro, right?
5: Yep. Mm-hmm.
3: Well, Dave Navarro has, from what I remember from his Cribs episode, a coffin, an actual coffin that he uses as a coffee table.
5: Really?
3: Yeah. You may want to ask him if he still has that.
4: Well, I was going to get up this morning. I needed to be reminded of my mortality right now. Oh, I forgot I'm going to
5: have some coffee on it. Yeah.
4: That's good. We have to take a short respite. We will return with this very interesting discussion.
2: Uh-huh.
4: About what you have on your phone as the picture.
2: Mm-hmm.
4: What you have when you first walk into your house. If you have any pictures.
5: A mirror, so you
4: see
5: yourself.
4: You want to hear something amazing? You talk about
1: Cribs. You're doing great,
5: you know,
1: buddy.
5: I'm going to put that on the bottom of the mirror.
1: You're doing
5: great, buddy.
7: It's going to be a great day today, champ.
1: Champ!
8: Good morning, sunshine!
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12: Hello, this is Ian St. Ian, guitar god / roadie. I've worked with all the rock legends, written some of the greatest riffs and lyrics too. But for some reason, they forget to give me credit. Bustle in Your Hedgerow? That was mine. Wrote that on holiday. Anyway, I keep getting let go. The least little thing goes wrong and I'm fired. But I've had some fun. Now here's me own story, featuring some of me favorite ripped off riffs. Hello? Ginger, don't just sit there. Hey, did I not pay for a bloody drummer? That's better. I was a roadie for the Stones, just driving him around. It was 67 or 68 before that one bloke drowned. Well, we was at a party and everything was cool.

that didn't last too long. I thought I gave her aspirins, but it seems that I was wrong. The Doors sent me to Paris to keep an eye on Jim. I fixed his drink, I drew his bath, and that's the last I saw of him. Things was getting desperate. I was scrounging every meal. I couldn't even get a gig with bloody Captain and Tennille. I'd finally hit rock bottom. I'd take anything. I got a gig with Karen Carpenter to do a catering.

With Dennis Wilson, we was drinking gin. How was I supposed to know that a beach boy couldn't swim? My luck hasn't been too good, now I must move on. I'm still hoping to get a phone call from Stevie Ray Vaughan. Hello? What? Really? Oh, I didn't even know he was sick.

0: at one point, I was in India with the Maharishi, four Beatles, a Beach Boy, and Mia Farrow. What a bunch of wankers!
1: You don't say we didn't warn you. There's laughter ahead. This is Bob and Tom Radio.
2: Tom, we're joined by two terrific guests, and I think somebody on Zoom as well.
3: I think so. We
2: our
3: have
2: family members.
3: We have comedian. Jimmy Pardo here. His son Oliver Pardo.
4: Nope.
3: And wait a minute, she's not home. It's comedian Allie Breen.
5: Florida.
3: Is it Florida?
6: No, I'm actually LA today.
5: Oh.
2: Oh.
6: Yes, I'm filming that Comics Unleashed this week.
2: Oh, nice.
3: Well, great.
6: Yeah.
3: That'll be cool.
6: Yeah,
3: fun.
6: It'll be fun.
3: Now, are you in a hotel?
6: Airbnb.
3: Okay, all right.
2: Looks very nice.
6: Yeah, I've gone full Airbnb. I stay in hotels pretty rarely.
2: Really?
3: We had a bizarre Airbnb story yesterday.
6: Oh, what happened?
3: A woman was arrested because she was in an Airbnb and she was having herself videoed urinating on various things and then posting it.
5: Yeah. On an OnlyFans spinoff. Yeah, what was it called? Fanly? Or
2: Fansly.
5: Fansly, yeah.
3: Yeah.
6: Typewriters. Wait, what was she?
2: Say it again for me.
6: Yeah. Oh.
5: Allie, she was peeing on typewriters and toasters and an antique chair.
3: And we think by request.
5: Yeah.
3: We think people were, you know, contacting.
6: I mean, that seems like not a sexual request. That seems like something totally different. That seems like someone who just hates Airbnbs.
3: All over the furniture. It was really
5: disgusting.
3: Yeah, it
5: was horrible.
3: Yeah.
6: Yeah, that's like Marriott requesting that to give themselves back a lot of business.
3: Now, we have to explain that we have young Oliver Pardo here. He is a freshman in college.
6: Oh, nice.
3: But we gave him the PG-13 warning about this segment. This involves questions from folks out there about the world of human sexuality. And Allie, would you care to read our first letter?
6: Yes, he's probably heard worse stuff than we have.
2: Thank you for saying that, Allie. Tom is acting like I brought a toddler in here.
6: I know, exactly.
5: It looks like Gary Lewis.
3: Oh, so you finally saw the resemblance.
2: Nobody sees the resemblance.
7: There's no resemblance.
2: There's no resemblance.
6: Okay, dear Allie, I found a bag of sex toys in my boyfriend's closet.
2: Cool.
6: Butt plugs and fleshlights. Is this normal at all? I've only known men to use toys on women. I've never known them to use them on their own. What do you guys think?
3: So what does he have?
2: He has stuff for him, it sounds like.
5: Yeah.
2: Butt plugs and fleshlights.
6: Yeah.
8: That's a great band, by the way.
3: Yeah, Butt Plugs and Fleshlights.
8: Oh,
3: yeah.
8: Are they good? They're going to be the
2: car. Talk
8: day.
2: About a sophomore slump.
8: Yeah, thank you, Josh.
3: Yeah, I mean, it's everything is on the first album.
8: Yeah, it really is.
3: Dildonics. And after that, it's just, there's nothing there.
8: Maybe the album.
5: Is it normal?
2: I don't know if it's normal or abnormal, but it's. If he's still having sex with you and, everything's cool, that's just what he uses when he's alone.
8: So. Oliver, what does an 8-year-old think on this?
9: Yeah, I don't know.
3: I don't know.
8: He's
3: hanging on to it.
8: Live your life.
5: Well,
2: yeah, if it's not interfering with your love life, you're good.
6: I mean, he could have found a full sex doll at this point. People have way worse things, I guess.
5: Oh, yeah, absolutely.
3: Where did she find it again, does it say?
8: In the closet.
6: Boyfriend's closet.
5: What was she doing snooping in his closet?
8: Yeah, mind your business.
5: Yeah.
6: Well, yeah, he had to have had them buried, right? There's no way I was just out somewhere.
5: Yeah.
8: I guess the fact that she had to discover it might be the problem. More like that he's not being honest and open about what he...
6: Right.
5: Well, when do you bring that into the relationship? Yeah.
8: I would say date one.
5: Date one.
8: No way. Are you kidding me? I bury that in the backyard in a hole.
5: Right.
8: And then take the time to dig it out if somebody's not around. I don't want somebody finding that. It never comes up.
3: Yeah, you don't in the first day go, hey, by the way, I've got an immersible fleshlight in the dishwasher.
5: Yeah, that
3: When you're cleaning it out, just put that back in my drawer by the bed.
5: That's a tough conversation to start. I mean...
8: Yeah. But those couples find each other, right? They do.
5: Yeah,
8: I'm sorry.
3: Okay, well, let's take our next letter. What have you got, Allie?
6: Dear Allie, I found naked pictures on... Oh, sorry, my hand. I found naked pictures on one of my boyfriend's coworkers on his phone. and was going to confront him, but he begged me not to and told me that he had made the pictures from AI just for fun.
2: What?
5: Okay, I'm confused.
6: Before and after, so it seems to be true, but isn't it nuts that he's doing this?
2: Well, so he showed you the before and after.
8: Yeah, that's really weird.
5: Okay, wait a minute. He's got pictures, naked pictures of one of his male coworkers on his phone.
3: I think female.
5: Oh.
6: I'm assuming female, too. Oh. Yeah. And so she thought that he had been sent naked pictures. He was going to confront her. She was going to confront her and then found out that her boyfriend just made these on his own.
3: Either way.
5: That is not right.
8: I think it's worse.
5: Yes.
8: I think it is worse.
3: Yeah. Either way would be bad. But yeah, so he's taking the face of a coworker and going on AI and creating fake pictures.
2: Wow.
4: I know, because the ones that I had made up of Josh don't even look that good.
8: Is that right?
4: You're not going to look like, why even bother with it?
2: And were you still able to use them?
8: Mm-hmm. And, fair question.
4: I gave you a mustache. That's my favorite version of you. Oh.
3: And by the way, generous in the groin area.
4: Oh, certainly.
3: Good for you.
8: And will you send me those?
4: Yeah, sure.
5: And then he showed those pictures to his girlfriend.
2: No, she found them.
5: Oh, she found them.
8: What's all this snooping going on? And then
5: that's what I'm thinking.
3: His defense was, these aren't real pictures. She didn't send them. We're not having a relationship. He's just, this is what she'd
8: look
3: like. That's
8: worse. I break up with him immediately.
5: Yeah.
8: Because that's weird.
5: You're done. You're out.
6: That's super weird. Mm-hmm. And if she confronted the girl on this one, yeah, the girl probably has like a case against the guy for something. I don't know.
5: Right.
6: Like, that sounds really bad.
3: Also, when they break up, she needs to know that that picture she took with her parents by the Christmas tree is going to be greatly modified. Okay. By the way, you can reach Allie Breen, Allibreen, at your favorite social media platform with your love troubles. Also, she is available as Allie B in the more adult oriented realm of
5: OnlyFans.
2: Just say it. You said it. What you were doing was way worse.
3: No, I don't want to embarrass young Oliver here.
6: I just want to bring that up in front of my son.
3: Okay, Allie, let's get to our next letter. What do you got?
6: Dear Allie, my boyfriend has a best friend who is female, and they had a falling out right before we met. So I had never met her. I never knew what the falling out was about. But apparently she just started reaching back out to him and they're friends again. It makes me uncomfortable, and I know that their friendship existed before I did, but since they weren't friends when we started dating, I feel like I still have the right to be upset about this.
5: No.
6: Do I?
5: No.
6: Yeah.
8: No.
5: Grow up.
2: Yeah, no, you don't have the right to be.
5: God. No, you do not have the right to be upset about it. They're just friends.
6: Yeah, they were friends long before. I mean, whether she knew her or not.
3: Are there any naked pictures of her that they've included in the letter? Okay, sorry.
6: You know what it might be? She might be worried because she doesn't know what the falling out was about. That, like, one of them liked the other as more than friends or something. Maybe if he explained that.
5: Hmm.
3: Yeah, I don't know.
2: Could be.
3: But we better move on.
6: Dear Allie, my husband and I just picked out a name for our little girl who's being born in June. He said afterwards, about 2 weeks later, I should tell you, full disclosure, that is the name of my first significant ex. Mm-hmm. I had no idea, and now I don't know if we need to change the name or not.
3: Yep.
6: Is it going to make her think of her constantly?
3: Change the name. Change the name.
5: Change the name.
4: There's a lot of names out
6: there. She said, I'm already upset because he's clearly been thinking about her this whole time.
2: Well, that's a stretch.
4: A little too far there.
2: Yeah.
8: No, that's a... No!
5: He likes the name.
3: Yeah, that's an issue. That's
5: but
3: a problem.
5: But it will be an issue for the rest of your life. You can't do that.
3: Yeah, Daddy,
2: why did he keep his mouth
3: shut? Yeah. Daddy, Daddy, where did you get my name? Oh, well. Yeah, that's a...
2: You can love your ex's name as a name. I mean, it's, yeah.
3: No, but that's...
5: Doesn't mean you're thinking
2: about them. Saying that they don't need change.
3: There's lots of names to choose from.
6: Wow. Yeah, and there's definitely association if that was a significant ex, I would think.
3: Now, we can take this home here. Oliver, do you know what the alternate names were going to be?
4: I think it was between Oscar, right? Yeah. Oscar, Oliver. And then I think they stopped. They went to O in the book, and they were like, we got it. That's good.
5: Wasn't he supposed to be a girl?
8: He's supposed to be a girl, yeah.
5: Right.
8: So it was Lucy and Ruby.
5: Yep.
8: And then that was it.
5: And then surprise.
8: And then here he is. and it was Oscar until I think we were signing doing the paper. And then Danielle's like, are we sure about Oscar? Oscar? And I'm like, I don't think we are. And then it was Oliver, and he is an Oliver. You are
3: good choice.
4: Yeah, I don't think I'm an Oscar.
3: Good choice. Now, Allie, is Allie, A-L-L-I, is that your actual name on your birth certificate?
6: No, it's Allison.
3: Allison?
6: A-L-L-I.
3: Have you always been Allie?
6: For the most part, because everyone called me. When I was a kid, they'd call me Allie Cat for the most part. Yeah. But I got a lot of Breen, like Breen, Breenie, you know, those two.
3: I see.
6: Yeah, I've generally always been Allie.
3: I see. Do you know what your parents were going to name you had they not chose Allie?
6: No, I have no idea, actually.
3: They never gave you any?
6: I do have a weird middle name. My mom's maiden name is my middle name, which is Forster. That was the only one that they put any, like, family significance into.
3: That's very distinguished.
6: Mm-hmm. Yeah, like that, Forster.
3: Yeah, Forster Breen sounds
8: Allie like Forster Breen sounds really
3: like a Supreme Court justice.
8: Yeah.
5: What about you, Tom? I've always wondered because you have Jan, Jim, John, and then Tom.
3: I'm not sure what that's all about.
5: Really? Maybe they never told you?
3: Maybe a DNA test. I don't know. I'm not sure what happened there. You can reach Allie Breen once again on your favorite social media platform, A-L-L-I-B-R-E-E-N. Back to our letters. What have we got?
6: Dear Allie, my coworker has a car and lives right by my house. He drives me to work every day. I'm like 5 minutes from work and he doesn't have to go out of his way at all and I've never given him money. He made the joke the other day that I owe him ass, grass, or gas.
8: Nobody rides for free.
6: Yep. Should I just laugh this off or is he serious? Now I'm uncomfortable, but it literally is only costing him pennies. So what would I even give him?
3: No. Give him some cash.
8: Yeah.
3: Give him some healthy amount.
5: A month or something?
8: I think she should have already given him some cash.
5: Yeah, me too.
2: Hey, I think she should have already given him some ass.
8: Hey!
2: It's free.
8: Maybe a lunch? Maybe something. Hey, yeah, thanks for driving me every day. Every Friday, I'll buy you lunch. I think that's enough.
2: Yeah, coffee or something?
6: I would think so, too.
8: Yeah, easy. Something.
6: I think in her mind, though, she's calculating it in actual real time where she's like, he's not going out of it. If I drove myself, it would take me 3 months to get up to a $20 bill. Like,
3: that's not the point. No.
5: No, that isn't the point.
2: Make love
6: to him.
3: Exactly. then it comes down to, have you ever considered prostitution in a different sort of way?
5: Maybe smoke a joint on the way to work.
6: Yeah.
5: I don't know.
6: Yeah, there's
7: unless you're like teachers or something, you know? Unless you work at a hospital, then don't. True. But if you're at a movie theater, for sure. Yeah.
6: Or on the way home, at least. Do a little vape or something on the way home. Like,
3: does he drive her both ways?
8: Is that
6: I would imagine so.
5: No, he leaves her at work and she has to find her way home.
3: I'm just asking. Okay, well, yeah, no, she should definitely give him some cash.
8: Yes!
6: Yeah.
3: Okay. We have time for possibly two more letters. What have you got?
8: Wow.
6: Dear Allie, my wife and I have been together for years and she's always been very natural downstairs. I've always loved it. We recently got to fooling around for the first time in months, and she is no longer natural. And it wasn't fresh. It had been a few days. So when I asked her about it afterwards, she just said she wanted to try something new. My question is, especially for the ladies, is this a thing that you just would do for yourself completely unprovoked, or should I be worried this is for someone else?
3: Christy, your thoughts?
5: I think she may have wanted to just try it on her own. I don't think she had to do it for someone else.
3: No.
5: No.
3: Why out of nowhere would she suddenly try this?
5: Because
2: just like anybody would with a different kind of haircut or different. Yeah. Why, the first time I shaved down there, it was, I'm going to try this.
5: Mm-hmm.
3: Well, I think.
2: Turns out I love it.
5: Or maybe they've been together quite a while. Maybe she wanted to do something to spice things up a little bit.
2: Yeah.
5: Try something different.
2: But you have every right to.
3: Wouldn't she have gone clean instead of giving him the Don Johnson labia?
5: Well, maybe she went clean and they couldn't do it that day.
2: You can also go, hey, you know what, babe? I really kind of liked it the way it was.
5: Just tell her what you like.
8: Hey, since we're on this topic, I recommend Manscaped. Use promo code PARDO, get 20% off. Manscaped.
2: Jimmy, I'm a big fan, dude.
8: You like the Manscaped?
2: Yeah.
8: Yeah, promo code PARDO.
3: I need to explain, Oliver, the attempt at a joke that failed miserably a few seconds ago when I said the Don Johnson labia. Don Johnson famously on Miami Vice always needed a shave. He was like always had the 3-day growth.
5: But here's what you don't understand as a woman. I will talk to you about this. When your hair grows back, you can't shave it every single day because it gets very irritated. You have to wait till it grows to a certain length to shave it. If she had shaved it, you know, maybe on a Saturday and then something came up and they didn't have relations that day. I'll talk in your terms. And then, right. You know, now it's a Monday night and the kids are at soccer practice and they're jumping in bed. So it's a little
3: stuff. But it sounds like they hadn't jumped in bed for a long,
8: that
3: long,
8: seems,
3: long time.
8: That's the part that's sticking out to me. They haven't enjoyed company in over a month. And a couple of months.
5: Well, maybe she wanted things to be spiced up.
8: I think she's...
5: She's having an affair,
8: I believe she is, because they have not had relations in several months, and then all of a sudden something's different downtown.
5: Maybe she was trying to make it spicy
3: she would have had that opportunity in the years past, I think.
2: Yeah. Maybe she just had crabs.
5: Maybe.
8: Because she's having an affair.
3: Yes. she got crabs from Raul the pool
2: you
3: boy.
2: You can get it from a toilet seat, right?
8: Absolutely. Yes. Trying on pants at Penny's?
2: Yes.
8: Absolutely.
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2: I wouldn't give it a B. I wouldn't even give it a C because it's effing A.
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3: Hello.
2: Thanks for joining us. Let's see. Where were we?
3: We left you, I believe, locked outside of a hotel room. What are we talking about here?
4: Oh, yeah. You didn't have your pants on.
2: Oh, comedian James Sibley is here with us. He mentioned last time he was here, I guess we were discussing the fact that I had to remove my underwear.
4: In a grocery store.
2: But I went into the men's room, did it discreetly, borrowed some scissors, and you just make a couple scissors.
3: And cut them out.
2: Yeah, it's kind of like a woman taking her bra off without removing her shirt.
4: Sure. That's it.
5: Not to me, it's not. It's not anything.
3: No, it's nothing like it because you can just unhook it.
4: It is kind of a magic trick.
2: My underpants had something had broken in the elastic. I don't know why. And so I wanted to get rid of them because they were hanging down on either knee.
3: Let me ask
2: knee.
3: You this. How old were they? How old were these underwear? How?
2: Well, Bob, you know how you have your favorite pair of jeans?
3: Sure.
2: Now,
3: I don't have a favorite pair of underwear.
2: Well, I had a favorite line of underwear, and they stopped making them.
4: You know how he is.
3: Really?
2: They were black cotton. And this particular company stopped making black cotton briefs.
4: Isn't all underwear made from cotton?
2: No. Sometimes you get poly blend.
4: Okay.
5: I knew her. I went to high school with poly
3: blend. I did poly blend, yes.
2: In any event, these were kind of vintage, but they were my favorites, that particular. I don't have any of these left.
3: So that was your last pair and the elastic?
2: Well, you know how I live. I, of course, had, you know, whatever, 40 identical pair of underwear. Over a decade or so, they finally.
6: Can I ask you a question?
2: What?
6: Can you remove yourself from this and let's say you heard this for the first time?
2: Mm-hmm.
6: Hi, I'm fill in the blank. I was in a grocery store.
3: Mm-hmm.
6: I was in a grocery store.
2: Mm-hmm.
6: And I cut my underwear off with a pair of banana scissors.
2: But I was in the men's room. You understand?
6: I was in the men's room. What would you say to that person?
2: Because I didn't want to remove my trousers in a men's public men's room.
6: What would you say to that person? Would you understand it and go, oh, yeah, I understand?
4: How do you
6: that.
4: Change at the gym? It's a public place. You got to take your pants off
2: you
4: there.
2: But you're supposed to take your trousers off at a gymnasium while changing clothes. You're not supposed to go to the grocery store and between getting your bananas and strawberries, go drop trow, remove your shoes, take off your underwear, throw it in a wastebasket, and come back out.
4: That's what you did.
6: I can just hear you.
2: But I did it discreetly and elegantly.
4: Nobody was in there.
6: I was at the grocery store.
3: Discreetly and elegantly with banana scissors.
6: I was in the restroom, and evidently there was this gentleman cutting his underwear off with a pair of banana scissors. And then the bananas went right back to cut those.
4: Don't they have stalls in a men's room where you could go in the stall and change your clothes when no one would know?
2: Yeah, but it's the grocery store men's room. Think of what's going on in there. It's
3: just, I don't know.
2: It gives me the
4: people
2: heebie-jeebies.
4: Go to the bathroom.
3: Well, think about what's going on
4: in
3: your
4: gym.
3: Mm-hmm.
4: It's worse.
2: They clean. It's clean, and it's
4: they really clean the bathrooms.
2: There's
4: the
2: a certain
4: grocery.
2: There's a certain level of personal maintenance that they
5: I just like
2: of their members.
5: I like the thought of the produce guy seeing you walk up and go,
3: Can I borrow your scissors?
5: And then you get the scissors, then you go around and squeeze a couple of avocados and try to act inconspicuous.
3: Then nonchalantly push your cart into the bathroom.
2: He is preoccupied with his duties as the produce guy.
5: I guess so.
6: That's my favorite part about you.
5: It's a hard job.
6: If you met you,
3: I think it's time to move away from the grocery store and over to the area where you were locked outside of your room. What happened?
2: That's a much different story.
3: Is it? Did you have pants on?
2: No.
3: Okay.
2: That was a problem. This was a...
6: no pants on in the hotel?
2: I was in a brand new hotel on a ski trip.
4: Brand new to you or brand new?
2: Brand new hotel. Okay. The hotel had just opened.
3: Right. Okay.
2: There's a couple of funny stories, but the one, I was with my sister's daughters, my nieces, and who at the time were probably, I don't know, in their teens.
3: Mm-hmm. Okay.
2: So they were living in the room next door at the hotel.
3: Mm-hmm.
2: Not living. They were where we were staying.
6: But it helps you to say living when you go to a hotel. I'm living at this hotel.
3: That's all right,
6: now.
3: Go ahead.
6: That's what he says.
2: It was. I can remember it very well. In fact, I remember every detail about it. It was the evening prior to that. We had actually seen former President Gerald Ford
4: at the Sneeze Garden.
2: Gerald Ford lit the Christmas tree in Vail, Colorado. Mm-hmm. It was really cool.
5: What year was this?
2: When Gerald Ford was still alive, so it had to have been, I don't know, 15 years ago. Mm-hmm. So in any event, we'd seen the former president, and I distinctly recall that it was 16 degrees below zero.
5: Wow.
2: It was very, very chilly.
6: Christie's right. Wasn't the former president at the salad bar?
2: Yeah, and then that's this famous story. That night, we went to a restaurant afterward, and there was President Ford at the salad bar, which was really cool, and everyone was
7: quite... garbanzo?
2: Everyone
3: was this
2: was
3: just a salad bar at the hotel or the Golden Corral? Which one?
2: No, it was a salad bar at a restaurant in Colorado. Right. And I will never forget it because I was so embarrassed for him. Some douchebag yells out,
7: Hey, Prez.
2: Look, you know, I don't care what your politics are. Hey, I don't care what your politics are, but I hate it when people are disrespectful like that.
4: Yep.
3: Hey, Prez.
2: It really bothers me.
3: Uh-huh.
2: In any event, that's another one of my issues. But
4: you're back at the hotel.
2: So we're back at the hotel, and it was 16 below zero, and it's a brand new hotel.
4: Right.
2: In the middle of the night, the fire alarm goes off.
3: Really?
2: And if you've ever been in a hotel asleep and a fire alarm goes off, this thing was
4: loud
2: yeah. and scary.
3: Mm-hmm.
2: And
3: I
2: was sleeping
3: in your panic
2: in the nude.
4: Why were you sleeping in the nude if it was 16 below zero?
5: Because he had left his underwear at the Christie store.
3: Hey, believe it or not, the new hotel had heat.
2: Yeah, Christy,
6: that's the way he rolls.
2: Christy, okay. we were skiing, not camping.
4: Still,
2: fire alarm goes off.
3: Yeah,
2: and I went flying next door to check on the girls, and I'm responsible for my sisters. Well, it was dark and it was confusing and. And then I'll just never forget that
8: one time,
2: that horrible sound of the
3: click.
8: I'll never forget
3: the horrible sound of the click. The door
4: closing automatically,
3: and you're naked in the hallway.
2: So then
6: here
2: I'm
6: crazy uncle came and woke us up. He was totally naked.
2: You can ask the girls.
4: I'm sure they remember it. Mm-hmm. It probably scarred them for life.
3: I'm sure it did.
2: They're both doing very well.
5: So there was no fire. There was no fire.
2: Poppy's new film just featured by the New York Times website.
3: Okay,
2: thank you.
3: Very good.
2: Yeah, so I'm beating in the door. They let me in, and I borrowed a towel, and we went from there. It turned out that the place wasn't on fire, but the what had happened? There'd been a water main break on the roof, and it frozen, and but we had to evacuate the hotel.
6: It was 16.
3: Were you in just a towel?
2: No. I went back inside and grabbed a towel and a ski jacket and. I think I put shoes on.
4: Pants that looked on.
6: Good. You cut quite a few.
2: Yeah, we had to evacuate the hotel. Mm. This is the hotel, by the way. When I got there, we had rented a car. It was a Montanero. Is that what it's called?
3: I have no idea. Mountaineer?
2: No. Okay. It was some kind of mountain something. And I remember thinking that they had named it badly because it wouldn't go up a hill. But we got to this.
6: God knows what it was. Yeah. It could have been a Plymouth Reliant. No, Who knows?
2: No. But in any event, we got to the hotel, and oh God, it was you pulled in, and what are they? You pull into that area. They got the roof in the front and all
4: yeah.
2: that.
4: Mm-hmm. Yeah.
2: Pulled in to the valet park area. Went inside, checked in, went upstairs.
3: Yeah.
4: Left your car there?
2: Well, it's valet parking.
4: Oh, okay.
2: Talk to the guy there
4: okay.
2: and whatever.
4: Oh, so, all right. Mm-hmm.
2: And that night coming back from the Gerald Ford thing,
3: yeah.
2: that car was still sitting in front of the hotel running. They'd never parked it.
5: Running.
6: Knowing
5: still
6: nothing.
5: Running.
2: Still running.
6: Knowing nothing about the situation. Who do you think was at fault here?
4: Tom.
6: Yeah.
4: Uh-huh.
6: Yeah. Yeah. Mm-hmm.
4: Yep. Because he didn't
2: tell
4: the
2: I'm just glad
4: the
2: that people are so honest that nobody stole the car.
6: I'm saying he just... He
4: looked at a guy.
6: Looked at a guy.
3: Looked at a guy.
6: Walking by the hotel.
3: He never gave you a slip.
6: There's my car. Assuming he was the valet. Hey, there's my
5: car. There you go,
6: guy.
2: Why else is this guy hanging out in front of the hotel?
6: Maybe he was waiting on someone who was living at the hotel. You know...
2: The hotel had just opened.
6: Our boss just...
3: Probably a fireman checking on the
9: fire. Bob and Tom, they put the F in professional.
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2: Attention, ladies. 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It's the Baseball Commemorative Bra. 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
3: Once I slipped my Minnesota Twins into my Baseball Commemorative Bra, I knew I'd never wear any other sports bra. 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
4: Yeah, but do you have a Baseball Commemorative Bra big enough for these boulders?
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4: What about me? 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
2: Then ask for the San Francisco Giants model.
3: Hey, Bob, I like to flash guys sometimes.
2: Perfect. 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
3: Oh, you mean the Orioles?
2: 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Oh, well, back to the drawing board. 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
4: Bob, I have small breasts. 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
5: And I can't believe that a lot of you guys aren't in Tampa this weekend. It's the first porn camp.
2: Porn camp?
5: A weekend-long $4,000 a head seminar that'll cover everything from porn star pay scales to set design to proper web set design, Bob.
6: I went to one of those porn camps.
2: Oh, really?
6: China was there. You know, China.
2: China, the actress?
7: The wrestler?
6: The wrestler.
2: Oh, the wrestler.
6: Have you ever seen her naked?
2: No.
6: I mean, I think she used to be a man.
7: Yeah, no, she looks like a, it's not to begin with, and she actually makes it worse.
8: You know that area down there?
9: A lot
8: there?
9: Of scarring from the surgery?
8: No, yeah. But just by itself, Bob, not for me.
2: Okay.
8: Not for me.
6: I mean, it would be like chewing on a couple of pig lips.
8: At last, someone's put a label on it.
10: Hey, Christy.
2: Christy.
5: You're blaming me.
10: The next time I ask you to read some news stories, I want you to look around the room.
2: And pass over anything.
10: I want you to go, let's see, what would be a topic that'd be safe in front of Stanhope
7: and
10: Fox?
7: Kind of looks like she has a thick turkey timer.
8: Hey, she's done.
11: We're hanging out with comedian Dove Davidoff. Now, do you have a girlfriend? Do you have a...
12: I have someone that left me that I still love very much, but
5: thanks for bringing it up, Tom.
12: No. I think these are good. I think they're interesting because everybody's going through this at some point.
5: What?
12: Yeah. Not to mention his goggles, which I had just bought him.
11: She took your dog.
5: She took your dog.
12: She did take the animal. It was hard. I'm just worried I'm going to become that guy. Like that fork in the road where you have a defining moment in your life, and had you been able to make it work, you could have been a whole person. But you didn't. Like, I'm worried 10 years from now, I'm going to see her on the other side of the street and the sun's shining and she has kids and they're eating ice cream and, you know, she's got a husband. And then I'm on this side of the street and it's dark and raining and I got an open silk shirt with a gold medallion and I'm trying to convince some stripper to get my 88 Mustang because I know somebody with good coke. I don't want to be that guy, Bob. I want to be a decent human being. I'm fighting a good fight, you know?
2: I'm with you.
12: And now I find myself.
2: Dream.
12: I got a dream.
10: And she's got the dog. I'm more worried about the dog than the gold medallion.
0: They don't say we didn't warn you.
13: I'm warning you, don't do that.
0: There's laughter ahead.
8: I should be having a better time if this is a park.
0: This is Bob and Tom Radio.
14: Story first centers not upon Jimmy Mad Dog Whiskey, but the Foot Brothers.
2: The Foot Brothers?
14: Yeah, three brothers. One named Foot, the other named Foot, and the third named Foot.
2: Saw that one coming, okay.
14: They lived outside of Whiskeyville in the Whiskeyville foothills.
11: Naturally.
14: They lived next door to the Inches family.
11: The Inches family.
2: Inches family?
14: And Sarah Inches.
11: Do they drive a tow
14: once,
11: truck?
14: Yeah.
11: Sorry.
14: Sarah Inches. I'll do the stupid jokes here. Thank you very much.
11: Sorry.
14: Sarah Inches married one of the Foot brothers. Of course, Sarah Inches was the 12th, the youngest. of the 12 inches. So it was pretty much in the cards that she would one day become a foot.
2: I see. Oh, boy.
14: Yes. Of course, Foot was a great football player.
2: Was he?
14: So he became the athlete's foot. Ah, yes.
2: How about the old Foot?
14: Well, Foot was the leader of the family, and they had a very small house. Mm-hmm. But they had plenty of places to play because with Foot, and Foot, they had 2 yards. So anyway, that has nothing to do with the story at all.
2: Good.
14: Well, it seems one year, Foot, and Foot, of course, they were extremely close. And Foot became extremely ill.
2: Ooh.
14: And passed away.
2: Uh-oh.
14: Foot, and Foot were very distraught. Mm-hmm. But about 3 years later, they put it all behind them, and what should happen? But Foot would become very, very ill. Mm. They went to the doctors, and the doctor said, no, I think he's going to pass away. And Foot just couldn't handle that. So he went to Jimmy Mad Dog Whiskey,
2: Frontier Faith Healer.
14: And he said, Jimmy Mad Dog Whiskey, Frontier Faith Healer, you must help us out. Foot already died, and now Foot is desperately ill. You need to save Foot at all costs. Jimmy Mad Dog Whiskey looked at Foot. He looked at Foot and said, no way I can save him because you guys already have one foot in the grave.
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11: Welcome back to the Bob and Tom Show. Comedian
2: Hello.
11: Jesse Joyce is our guest.
2: JJ.
13: Good day.
11: We're calling him Jeff.
2: Double J.
14: Jeffy.
13: Hey, Jeffy. I knew what I
2: said. It's your fault.
15: Wasn't Double J in Saturday Night Fever? He ordered a 7 and 7.
2: Uh-huh. Double J.
15: I don't
16: remember.
11: Phone call. Yeah, thank God.
2: Bob and Tom Show.
17: Bob and Tom, it's Kenny Tarmac.
2: Kenny.
17: Hey, we just landed.
2: Hey, where are you?
17: I'm an ATL. I just got in from SAT through BGR.
2: Wow, what's that?
17: Well, San Antonio through Bangor, Maine.
11: Wow, that is a bad connection. Was it a jet or were you on a turboprop?
17: Well, we took off land, but we made up time in the air. Yeah, it was a prop. I'm wiped out, but we still have 2 more stops before I meet Tobik in Phoenix for our meeting with SmearCore.
2: Wow.
17: We get this deal, and I won't have to call you guys collect anymore.
2: Really?
11: Okay, great. Thank you.
2: That's funny.
17: I'm just kidding you. I wouldn't do that.
2: I know.
17: If I do that, I would probably expense it. Hey, I got a phone call.
2: All right. Okay.
17: Hey, guy, we just landed. No, ATL. Can you hang on, Mike? I forgot to update my voicemail on my BlackBerry. Just a sec.
2: Oh, boy.
17: Hi, you've reached the voicemail box of Kenneth Tarmac. I know it's a short week, but I've got a long list of things to do, and luckily there's still room for you. Your call is very important to me. So at the tone, leave your name, number, repeat the number, your email, repeat the email, and if you're calling about shipping info, please state your tracking number and repeat the number once again, including the pound sign. Your call is very important to me, so please keep it short and sweet so I can better serve you since we have every second. Can't waste this week since it's a short week.
2: Uh-huh.
17: Also, if you happen to be calling from a time zone other than Eastern, oh, crap. Get Tarmac. Hey, Shooter. No, I'm in the middle of the sub. We just landed. No, hang on a second, Abner. I'll be right back with you.
16: Abner.
17: No, I got him on hold, too.
15: There's an Abner, see?
17: So out the tone, do your thing, Shooter, and I'll call you back. Hey. Remember, I don't make cold calls. I make sold calls.
2: Yeah.
17: Hey, guys, I'm back. We're at the game.
2: Oh, are you?
17: Reload for tomorrow. We
2: planned it. Okay. Oh, okay. All right.
11: Kenny Tarmac. Let me get this straight. San Antonio to
16: Bangor,
11: to
2: Atlanta.
11: To Atlanta.
2: Mm-hmm.
16: Okay. And then on Bangor, to Phoenix. Okay. 2 more stops.
11: Wow, that's a long flight.
2: It's a money saver, though, Tom.
11: Yeah.
2: Mm-hmm.
11: With us in the studio, comedian Jesse Joyce is here with us. We learned a lot about Jesse. He is living in Astoria, Queens.
13: Indeed.
11: You have a girlfriend now that you're living with.
13: Yes.
11: In a 3-bedroom.
13: Uh-huh.
11: She's got her office. You've got your office.
13: Yes.
11: And,

0: Bob was forced to square dance?
1: You didn't have to square dance in gym class?
2: Yeah, we did. Uh-uh. Absolutely.
1: Oh, we did too.
2: Was,
1: when it rained.
2: This was after school in the evening.
1: Oh.
3: You extracurricurricularly square dance?
1: Yeah, like your parents paid for it?
0: No wonder you stopped going to school.
2: I stopped going everywhere.
4: Yes, you need to know this,
2: Jesse. You know, I had to wear the dungarees and the little neckerchief.
3: When you have a mustache at 7 years old, you have a few options. So you're not going to be a swimmer.
4: Yeah, Bob didn't really do-si-do. He actually had a dose.
2: Yeah, it was a wicked
1: All the men left your partner. And
2: promenade. Sure. Oh, my God.
4: Yeah, I'm with Christy. When it rained, we had to do it in gym class.
1: Yeah.
3: Yeah. Okay.
4: I know that you mentioned your brother in the United States Army, and he's a Ranger, right?
3: Yeah.
4: Very serious guy. Just just left Iraq, am I correct?
3: Yeah, March. He got out in March. Yeah.
2: Mm-hmm. So he just left, yes.
3: Yeah, he's
4: going to
3: be.
4: And he's been a badass in the Army for quite some time, so hats off to him. Now,
3: indeed.
4: You have been doing some international traveling.
3: I have, yeah. Well, right before I left for the big trip that I did, I was on your show the last time before I went to China and Malaysia and Singapore.
2: You went to China.
3: I did stand up for a month.
4: How'd that go? The English speaking clubs, presumably.
3: Yeah. It was like geared toward the English speakers, so it went well, and it was crazy. It was.
4: Did you ever do your chin balancing thing in a rough moment when?
3: No, but I thought maybe speakers, I might maybe. Pull
2: You're
3: it
2: not
3: out
2: allowed
3: if
2: to
3: needs
2: use
3: be,
2: the word
3: but...
2: chin on.
4: Oh, I'm sorry. Stage
1: not there.
3: That's clever.
5: Bad. I said on your face. No problem.
2: Yeah. What's
4: was it English speaking then, for the most part?
3: Yeah, it was. So it was. I went with Keith Alberstadt, actually.
4: Uh-huh.
3: So yeah, the two of us went and did it, and this is what we flew Japanese Airlines to get there, and 5 minutes off the ground on Japanese Airlines, the stewardesses got on the intercom to introduce us to our pirate. It was awesome. I got flown 14 hours across the sea by a pirate.
2: What fun.
3: Button down your seatbelts. There's turbulence. Yar.
4: Now, before we move on.
1: That reminds me, I was at a Japanese restaurant recently, and there was a huge table of Japanese men, older men, like 50 and up, celebrating a birthday for one of their friends, and they sang happy birthday to him, and you have to giggle.
3: That's pretty interesting.
1: It was so cute.
4: Different sounds, different languages.
2: And they come out with tambourines and go, happy birthday, happy,
1: no,
2: happy,
1: no,
2: happy.
1: No, they didn't, but it was just all these old men. It was just very cute.
4: I saw a guy taking pictures of his food at a restaurant in Carmel, California over the weekend.
2: Is that right?
3: That's exciting.
2: Very nice
1: presentation. Was it an interesting dish?
4: I was, this was like shooting ducks, though, in a barrel. I was at an event at the big... there's the most famous, I think probably the most famous golf course in America.
1: Pebble Beach.
2: Sure. That
4: and
2: Augusta.
4: And there's a sort of a club building there where there's a couple of restaurants. And then there's a balcony, and it overlooks one of the most beautiful
2: greens
4: spots in the world. There's there's a golf course that comes in there, of course, and then there's the sea
1: ocean and
4: beautiful rocks. I mean, it is one of the most picturesque places ever.
2: Sure.
4: So anyone is going to come out there and take a picture.
2: Absolutely.
4: Everyone comes out with a camera. You just expect it.
2: Mm-hmm.
4: Well, we were out there sitting at this table, and apparently there was some kind of Japanese tour that stopped there.
2: Oh, really?
4: So, I mean.
2: How lucky for you.
4: Talk about. I mean, it was just. If you want to reinforce any stereotypes, there were a lot of cameras there. But,
2: yeah, well, that'll happen.
1: Stuff to think what those people do with all those pictures.
2: But oh, sure.
4: There was a guy, and I'm not kidding. I guess it'd be fun. I mean, with photographing the menu and the food and
3: this
4: guy was. I'm not making this up. The guy was taking pictures of all the food.
3: Right.
4: So maybe he was a restaurant person.
2: Maybe he was.
4: Maybe he wants to go back
1: and recreate.
4: The food was delicious.
3: We did that but you can't not. You know, I mean, I think it's just because to them that looks really bizarre. Like, because when we were in Malaysia and Singapore, and
4: sure,
3: we had
4: I think
3: to
4: it's cool. I mean,
3: take
4: sense.
3: Pictures of
2: there.
3: The
2: you take
3: weird.
2: Pictures of actual live eels on your plate.
3: Yeah. Have you ever heard of durian fruit?
2: No.
3: Mm. It's the craziest substance known to me. It's so bizarre to me that it exists. It's like everybody in Malaysia loves it. It's like a fruit.
4: Right.
3: But the fruit, first of all, it's like covered, it's like a little ball, and it's covered in like razor sharp spikes.
2: Mm-hmm.
3: So that should be your first indication, like, this is not for me. Don't consume it.
2: Right.
3: But then when you crack it open, I swear to God, without exaggeration, it is the closest odor to human excrement that you can ever find.
2: Oh, my.
3: Like, absolutely. And so there are... It is so offensive to like every one of your senses that who then was like, oh, let me try, ow, and then what the hell? Oh.

0: Let me see what it tastes like. You know, like why you would go that.
1: And what does it taste like?
0: I didn't try it, but you don't even know what it could be.
2: Because I live
0: by
2: a rule of thumb: if it smells like ass,
0: yeah,
3: I'm guessing it tastes like
0: but
3: that.
0: But they love it, and they eat it in public, and you know, like on a bus, and you get on the bus, and at first you don't even notice, and then you're like, what the?
3: What's that
0: this
3: smell?
0: Must be a scary bus ride or something. Like, it's really.
1: It's called durian?
0: Durian fruit. Yeah, it's the worst substance known to man, and they love it. It's all over the place. So just Malaysia reeks as a result of it.
3: I'll be darned.
0: It really does.
1: Yeah. I didn't know that.
4: Mm-hmm. Malaysia.
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2: Hello.
1: We're talking about smells.
3: Mm-hmm.
1: Christy has an article suggesting that, what are the smells that women like?
3: Women like their men to smell of gasoline, paint, printer ink, or leather.
1: I don't believe that. Maybe the leather a little bit.
3: I don't believe it either, but that's what
1: okay, I'm... And then guys like what again?
3: Women smelling of lipstick, baby lotion, and roasted meat.
1: No.
4: Then don't women like it like a clean smell, isn't that?
3: Clean
4: like
3: smells
4: number
3: good.
4: One, yeah. Hygiene, mm-hmm. is good hygiene.
3: Good grooming is very
4: good
3: important.
4: Good grooming.
1: If you smell like gasoline, I...
3: Although...
2: Yeah.
1: Wait a minute. Oh, okay.
2: Although there's, I know.
3: Although.
2: There's something about the ladies like that guy. That
4: some dirty landscape worker from outside.
3: No, not that. But
2: no, it just shows some physical, you know, you don't you produce your own smell?
3: Pheromones.
4: Pheromone.
1: So you have a fantasy about some kind of a laborer?
3: No.
1: Maybe the guy doing the plaster gets down from the ladder.
4: Some large.
1: Let me wipe that dust off.
4: Large Lithuanian gentleman coming in.
1: Oh, there's an ethnic factor?
5: Would you like some lemonade?
4: Oh, yeah.
1: Oh, do you speak with your southern accent when trying to pick up strangers?
2: Oh, yeah.
1: I love...
4: You know she does.
1: Say something in your southern accent that just makes me happy.
3: Me?
1: Yeah, go ahead.
2: Ask me if I want some lemonade.
3: Why, Bob, would you like some lemonade?
2: Oh!
4: Hey! I think Tom
1: excuse
4: just
1: me, I love the fake southern Christy.
2: Believe I'd love some lemonade.
4: Love some lemonade.
1: Some mint julep. A little mint julep, yeah. But so you like the sweaty guy?
2: Here's a straw.
3: If it's been one of those days you're doing a lot of physical activity and it just...
4: You know how to work a straw. Just put it in your mouth and suck.
2: And blow.
1: Yeah. Okay.
2: Oh, no. Bob and Tom Show.
6: What? It's Donnie Biker.
2: Oh, hi, Donnie.
6: So let me get this straight. Christy believes smells that attract women are gas, paint, and leather.
1: That's what
3: it's
1: it says.
3: It's not what I believe. It's what the story
2: printering.
3: Says.
6: Then how come I've never been late on Thanksgiving?
2: What do you mean?
6: Well, I swear to God, man, the fireplace is gas.
3: Uh-huh.
6: We paint our faces for the football game.
2: Uh-huh.
6: Yeah. And what's the other one? Oh, yeah, we eat beef jerky like the Pilgrims did.
1: They did?
6: I swear to God we do. Yeah. I'll say this. Gas, paint, and leather basically describes three-quarters of my boat.
2: Mm.
6: If fiberglass had a smell, that basically qualifies an outdoor water bed. I've seen more action in that thing than most battleships.
2: No doubt.
6: The fact remains, the number one smell that attracts women is pork. Christy's lying if she don't agree with it.
2: Really?
6: I'm a one-man hog roast. I drop my pants and let you stick an apple in its mouth. I swear to God I will.
2: Donnie.
6: That's a fact. I should put that on a poster.
2: One-man hog roast.
6: Smells and get off the phone. Shut up, Brandy. You wear polo and still smell like a dick. Beat your ass.
2: How does he still have a job?
3: Donnie's got cocktail weenie, and we all know it. Vienna sausage.
1: All right. Okay. Mm-mm. Well, now, here's something interesting. I know we're all getting kind of tired of the election and the off year.
2: Well, it's over.
3: The election's over.
1: And if you haven't heard it,
3: Republicans
1: pretty much the
3: lot.
1: Predictions went as predicted. And the you know, midterm election, it's been the same thing the last three. The party in power loses a lot of their power. In any event, and the marijuana thing didn't pass in California.
3: Did not.
1: But
3: they're
1: one
3: not
1: of the things,
3: aliens
1: the
3: Denver.
1: Guy who's likely to have a big role in things irked Roseanne Cash. I mentioned this way early in the show. The essence of the story was that
3: Boehner.
1: Yeah, John Boehner had repeatedly said, "Here's the line." Here he said, "He was harking back to the days of Reagan, and he said that those were the days when we had Bob Hope, and Bob Hope was still cracking jokes, and Johnny Cash was still singing, and now we have no hope and no cash."
2: Mm-hmm.
1: That was the line he kept using. I mean, you might have heard him say it. And I finally found out what Roseanne Cash said, John Boehner, stop using my dad's name as a punchline, you. And then the article I found said expletive deleted.
2: Okay.
3: Mm-hmm.
1: One of our staff guys got on this and found out the expletive. I was thinking it would be one of the harsher ones.
2: One of the big ones, yeah. Mm-hmm.
1: And it really, you know, it's a great one. It's a word you don't hear enough, and it's very clever that she used it. She called him an ass hat.
3: Ah.
1: Hmm. Ass hat's a good word. You don't hear it a lot.
3: You don't hear that very often at
1: has
3: all.
1: Has a nice punch to it.
2: Mm-hmm. Mm-hmm.
1: She's a songwriter and so, you know, very poetic person. So
2: ass bag would have been better.
1: Ass bag is good, though. I like ass hat.
2: Ass hat is like the tramp stamp. It's also called the ass hat.
1: Oh, is that also called an ass hat?
3: Uh-huh.
2: Yeah.
3: Uh-huh.
2: Yeah.
3: Yes.
1: Fascinating.
4: There's a good
2: so
4: one.
2: So when she says that, I immediately think of a tattoo. That
4: In the new one of the new Geico commercials, the drill sergeant who's an actor.
2: Love that.
4: Arlie Ermey.
1: Oh, yes.
4: Does
1: love that.
4: He make a bad psychiatrist? And he calls the guy a jack wagon.
2: Oh,
4: I like
2: yeah.
4: that.
2: I love that.
1: Yeah, would a Marine drill sergeant.
2: Want to go to Mamby-Pamby World?
1: Would a Marine drill sergeant make a bad psychiatrist?
2: Oh, man.
1: God, I love that.
4: That's brilliant. Jack wagon?
1: That, yeah. Jack that's wagon. Always been my big fantasy, though, that the psychiatrist turning on the patient. Hey, look, I'm sick of your whining, for Christ's sake.
4: Yeah, that's really funny.
3: Yeah.
1: Oh, sorry. We had a news story earlier today about the letters WTF.
2: Yeah.
1: And
2: it's a track and field team.
1: Yeah, the Wakefield track and field. And they have the T-shirts say WTF, and it's caused a stink because WTF has become much more famous lately, particularly because of texting.
2: Oh, yeah. Mm-hmm.
1: And there's some confusion among some people, apparently, about what
2: Wakefield track and field stands
1: yeah.
2: for.
1: But we've got a lot of letters from men and women in the military, the use of a WTF.
2: Whiskey Tango Foxtrot.
1: Whiskey Tango Trot. Foxtrot has been around for a long time for WTF.
2: I almost said Whiskey Tango Foxtrot.
1: Here we go. will somebody please tell my mother WTF does not mean with the family. She recently posted the following comment.
3: Oh, that's funny. My
1: going to the movies WTF.
4: Huh.
1: Or last year having Thanksgiving dinner WTF. Wow.
2: I guess WTF can be whatever you want it to be, depending on who you're texting. If you're texting your family and they know it means with the family, then there it is.
1: Yeah, but
2: who's going to intercept, you send something to your child and all of a sudden you have
1: Well, I think you want to stick with what everybody else is using.
2: Yeah. See, you could put down the initials found under couch and
4: found under couch, kids.
1: See?
2: See? I'm just saying.
4: Whatever it would mean.
2: Mm-hmm.
1: It would mean, never mind. But you want to go with, I think you want to kind of
4: see your nephew tomorrow, stuff like that.
1: You want to join. You want to join the crowd. I mean, there are also, because some of these have become prominent lately. Mm-hmm. I'm sure there are a number of radio stations and TV stations, the call letters of which now unintentionally mean
2: something that you would use in text form. Okay,
1: God, I can't. I mean, there's
2: probably a WTF AM FM out there.
1: Yeah, or KWTF, or there's probably a WLOL.
2: Mm-hmm.
1: What are the most obscene of the...
4: oh, my God.
1: Maybe okay. Oh, I'm getting a look from the producer, even.
3: Boy.
1: Dean's giving me the shut up, Tom, look. I don't usually get it.
2: Probably KRAP in Brownsville.
1: Yeah.
2: Mm-hmm. I don't know if they're in Brownsville, but...
1: Well, we have to...
2: I'll get that Bob and Tom show.
7: Oh, hi, fellas. This is Herm Johnson calling from St. Petersburg, Florida.
2: Wow, you're still alive.
7: I am. Hi, Bob.
2: How about that? Nice to hear from you, Herm.
7: Good talking to you.
2: We thought you might have died.
7: Well, hey, I hear you talking about WTF.
2: Yeah.
1: It's not a radio station. I'm looking it up here. Not an AM or an FM.
7: There used
1: to be a KWTF, but it's off the air right now.
7: Oh, we say that down here all the time.
2: You do?
7: In the mobile home park. Yeah.
1: WTF?
7: It means where's the funeral?
1: Wow.
7: Yeah.
4: Holy moly.
2: I've never thought of it like that.
7: Oh, sure.
2: Oh, yeah.
7: All right. WTF. Uh-huh. Over there, Samson.
1: Yes. Do you use the texting device on your phone?
7: Oh, sure.
2: Oh, yeah. Who do you text?
3: A lot of older people don't. I'm surprised.
7: Oh, I do it all. LOL, kiss my ass, things like that, you know.
2: You spell...
1: Kiss my ass.
3: Kiss my ass would be
2: KMA.
7: KMA. KMA. Yeah, all that kind of stuff.
2: Yeah. Uh-huh.
7: I just got Marguerite to figure out how in the hell to use a cell phone.
2: Oh, that's
7: nice.
2: You know,
7: the camera phone?
2: Uh-huh.
7: Oh, God, I tell you what. She had like two rolls of pictures of her ear for the, for a long time.
1: Hey, me too.
7: Yeah. Hey, speaking of that, did y'all vote yesterday?
2: Yeah,
1: sure did.
7: Oh, yeah. Mm-hmm. Marguerite said she was going to go vote last night late.
2: Mm-hmm.
7: But I didn't see her leave, and after about 20 minutes, I was pretty worried.
2: Yeah,
7: then the lights went out.
2: Yeah.
3: Yeah.
7: I found her in the basement. She was casting votes on the circuit breaker box. God's sake.
2: That is sad.
7: Hey, by the way, I heard you talking about smells men and women love.
1: Yes. Yeah, I got Christy had an interesting list. Yeah. Christy, real quick, what was the...
3: Women apparently get turned on by the smell of gasoline, paint, printer ink and leather on a man, while men like their women smelling of lipstick, baby lotion, and roasted meat.
7: Well, I don't know about loving them. Marguerite wears something that has a very distinctive smell.
2: Oh, yeah? Like what?
7: Not just all the time, just some of the time.
1: What's that?
7: Depends.
3: I knew it.
1: Depends on what?
2: Really?
4: No, depends.
2: No, depends.
1: Oh, my God. Did I walk into that joke?
2: Yeah, you did.
7: Sure did.
1: Okay.
7: Really? Hook, line, and stinker.
1: Oh, there you go, Herm.
7: I'll see ya.
1: Hey, Herm, you're hot.
7: Bye.
4: Bye, Herm.
1: Okay,
4: regular red buttons. God.
1: We have a lot of letters about the smell thing, Christy, and a lot of women like the gasoline thing.
3: Smell is a big turn on. I'm not...
4: Gasoline.
3: I don't know about gasoline, but...
2: Gasoline has an interesting smell.
3: I don't think of sex when I think of gasoline.
2: No, I don't either, but...
1: What do you smell and think of sex?
3: I'm not going to say.
2: Really?
1: Come on.
2: There's not a smell that turns you on?
1: An ATM machine.
3: That's right, because I'm all about
4: the... Very funny. It's interesting.
3: Yeah.
4: Never mind.
3: Mm-hmm. You're confusing me with someone else.
4: The term ATM has been ruined, too, by...
2: That's right.
1: It has?
3: Until today.
1: Automatic teller machine.
4: ATM, no.
2: ATM, you don't know what that means?
1: It means automatic teller machine. I know it's not supposed to be an ATM machine.
3: Hours ago when Chick informed me that it means something else.
1: In what sphere of culture?
4: Adult entertainment.
1: Oh, porno?
3: Yeah. Do you know what it
4: means? That's another way to say it.
1: There's a porno expression, ATM?
2: Yes.
1: Oh, God. That's disgusting.
4: That's the one.
3: That is way gross.
1: Don't put your mouth down. That's just awful.
4: No,
1: we're going
4: to
1: come.
4: Don't have to. They'll bring it up to you. They make a delivery.
1: That is wrong.
2: Yeah. That is wrong.
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3: All right, sports fans, they're back. 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
4: Wow.
3: It's the return of the big names and big games. Sir Charles Barkley and James Gandolfini. It's time to belly up.
4: Belly up.
5: All right, welcome back to another episode of Belly Up. I'm former NBA MVP Sir Charles, joined by the former MVP of the HBO series, The Sopranos, James Gandolfini. How you doing, Tony?
6: Not bad. Just happy to be here.
5: That's cool. But today on Belly Up, Tony, we can do open phones.
6: Oh, Jesus.
5: All right, we could talk NBA playoffs.
6: Jesus Christ.
4: Not again.
5: All right, we could talk NHL.
6: Yeah, sure. Who cares about ratings?
5: But Tony, you ever think that maybe with your attitude, the last place you should be is on a sports talk show?
6: Kind of like your swing. The last place it should be is on a golf course. How's that for payback, you prick?
5: Tony, please.
6: Want to keep talking?
5: Tony, ain't nothing wrong with putting my swing on the golf channel. Dude trying to help my game. Uh-huh. The last thing I need to do is go hide in the closet. I'm trying to get better. Mm. Maybe help entertain.
6: Entertain, sure. They're going to put your swing on TV, they should pick the History Channel. Because it takes forever and it's torture.
5: Tony, chill.
6: Just thinking about it pisses me off.
5: Tony.
6: How can your swing be so bad?
5: Tony, please.
6: Pick any little kid. It'll be twice as good.
5: That's the thing, Tony. It's a mental block. Oh. I got the yips. Just go on my backswing. When I come forward, I kind of stop. Hesitate. It's a mental block. They're going to fix it, though. I'm getting better every day.
6: Oh, Jesus Christ. What are we fooling? We're talking about a golf swing. Two moves. You go back, then you go forward. It's not like we're talking about a palsy. I can fix it in one day.
4: Uh-huh.
6: Yeah. Get up. Act like you're standing over a ball.
5: Tony, no. Let's just do the show.
6: Take it easy. We're going to fix it today.
5: Tony.
6: Like you're standing over the ball.
5: But Tony, see, I...
6: Gloves down, imaginary club.
5: All right.
6: Head down, standing over the ball.
5: Here, like...
6: What you to think?
5: No, that...
6: Take it easy.
5: Ain't enough room in here, Tony.
6: You relaxed?
5: I'm loose. I'm loose.
6: See the ball?
5: I'm loose.
6: I'm talking about the invisible ball, you prick.
5: All right.
6: Take it easy. Good long deep breath.
4: Uh-huh.
5: Yeah, I got you, Tony.
4: Uh-huh.
6: Yeah. Yeah, imagine like you're on the 18th, Augusta situation.
5: All right.
6: Play for the green.
5: All right.
4: Uh-huh.
6: Ready? 3, 2, 1.
5: Tony!
6: Don't hit the ball. Boy, blow your head off.
5: Tony, please put the gun down.
6: What's up with this?
4: Uh-huh.
6: Guarantee y'all hit what I'm looking at.
5: I know. Tony, please.
6: 3, 2,
5: Tony, please.
6: 1. Hey. Problem solved. What I say?
5: I did it, Tony. I did it 2 times.
6: Thanks for that, you prick.
4: Uh-huh.
6: You ready to play 18?
5: Damn, Tony. I can't say thanks enough. I don't know how to repay you.
6: Take it easy. It was nothing.
5: Here, just to be safe, I'm going to trade you your gun for this.
4: Uh-huh.
5: New from Nestle. Oh. Dark chocolate. 100 grand bar.
4: Oh.
5: It's the bomb.
6: Oh, Jesus. 100 grand. Oh. Dark chocolate. Oh.
5: It's still 30% less fat.
6: Let me see it. Chewy caramel, dark chocolate, crispy crunches. Little crispies look like warts. That's pretty good.
4: Uh-oh.
6: Looks like the entire candy bar has an STD.
5: Easy, Tony.
6: Jesus Christ.
5: Slow.
6: Only thing it's missing is a little toffee.
5: Breathe, Tony.
6: I can carry for you every day. All we need is a gun and some of this.
5: Breathe, Tony.
6: Pretty good.
7: Good morning, sunshine!
8: Bob and Tom Radio.
9: Singer-songwriter Steve Poltz is hanging out with us this morning.
10: Yeah.
9: And Steve is not only a great songwriter, he is prolific. Is that am I okay if I say that? You write a lot of songs.
10: I like that word.
9: A lot of tunes. And very good ones, too. Not just a lot that are mediocre. You write a lot of good songs. And I bring that up because I'm not sure if it's possible to ask you to write a song right this second. But I want to read this news story because I've got an idea for a hook for it.
10: Okay.
9: I'll read the story and see if we can come up with something. This is from my favorite part of USA Today, which is where they take every state and they write one quick story
11: about it. It's called City and State.
10: Mm-hmm.
9: And so the beauty of this is, let's just say in your state that particular day, nothing real big happens.
11: Mm-hmm.
7: They still have to write something.
9: They still have to put something in there because every state gets something. So no matter what, you get something.
8: Right. Yeah.
9: So some days, obviously, there's real serious news. Some days, nothing's going on, so they have to go to the police blotter.
8: Mm-hmm.
7: Uh-oh.
9: However, this one kind of fits both those categories here. This is from South Dakota, from Sioux Falls. Good morning, Sioux Falls. Two brothers, ages 7 and 10, are blamed for an estimated $20,000 in damages at their neighbor's house. Police say 7 and 10. Did you get that?
8: I got that. What'd they do?
9: Well, they're boys. There's
8: a stunner. There you go.
9: Police say they apparently gained entry by using a rock to break a window. Then they threw fruit, vegetables, whatever else they could find. Anything breakable. They threw things at anything breakable. This is according to USA Today, including a large screen TV or two, light fixtures, and windows. Mm-hmm. By the way, the 7-year-old's too young to be charged, according to authorities.
7: But not too young to be spanked.
9: Yeah, I think that the song might outline the activity, and then I think the hook would be, somebody needs a timeout.
7: Mm-hmm. Yeah.
9: I don't know if you can come up with a nice melody for that.
7: How about someone needs jail timeout?
9: 7 and 10, Christy.
8: 7 and 10. 20, and they broke 000, into their neighbor's house.
9: $20,000
8: worth of damages. And threw stuff at breakable objects.
9: Broke everything, according to this news account.
10: We stole some fruit from the farmer's market. We were too young to have a car, so we didn't need to park it. Went to our neighbor's house and broke up some crap. We threw the fruit and sat on each other's laps. Yeah, we were too young for Brokeback Mountain, but we sang some songs.

0: couple of Twinkies. Said we had to take another time out, but we're using the Twinkie defense. Didn't mean to break some stuff. We were angry. We're going through puberty earlier and earlier because we drink hot dog water. We want to have sex with all your daughters. I guess we need to have a timeout. I guess we need to have a little timeout. We ate Twinkies and we broke some crap. Then we have your daughters sit on our laps. We need to take another timeout because the Twinkie defense is what we're talking about. Yeah, Twinkie defense is what we're talking about.
1: The Bob and Tom Show. Like a screen door on a submarine. Well-meaning, but pointless.
2: Tom, it looks like Hooker has set us up with a round of drinks.
3: Yeah, we were just trying those new Oreos, the Selena Gomez Oreos. I gave them a big thumbs up.
2: Yeah, pretty good.
3: Christy did not like. I could barely tell the difference.
4: Well, I think I was saying I had just eaten some oatmeal that was pretty flavorful, and I don't know if that had something to do with it.
3: Flavorful oatmeal?
2: She is
4: right.
2: Yeah,
4: it's I don't know,
2: cinnamon or something.
4: Something like that. Yeah, very good. Kodiak brand. I like very much.
3: But these are sodas, and where are these from?
5: These, Mike Mark's son brought them for us to try. Yeah, Patrick.
2: They're an independent brand, I'm
5: assuming. It is. It's Lester's Fixins.
2: Oh, I love the name.
5: Lester's, and there's a picture of Lester on the.
4: Hi, Lester.
2: Looks like an affable chap.
5: Yeah. Yeah, this one's sweet corn, made with pure cane sugar.
4: Oh,
5: and it's yellow. It's very yellow. There's lots of yellow dye.
6: I can smell it from here.
3: It does. It does look like a urine sample.
5: Very yellow.
3: Okay, who's?
2: It smells exactly like a can of corn.
4: It
2: where
4: sure
2: you open.
4: Does.
2: So we're trying that first. The sweet corn.
6: It tastes better than it smells.
5: Yeah.
2: Oh my God. It is.
3: It's delicious.
4: It's corny.
5: It is.
3: It's like corn on the cob with fizz in it.
4: Yeah.
5: Yes.
2: It tastes like somebody poured cream soda into a can of corn.
5: I'm going
2: to set it aside.
5: Yes.
3: Well, you don't like it?
2: It's not for me, no. But
5: it has a cotton candy aftertaste, I would say, almost. Like, that's how sugary it is.
2: Yes. There's no doubt that it's corn, though.
5: Yeah.
2: Boy, I mean, we're going to see that when we poop.
5: You think so?
3: Well, hang on a second. I'm trying to process this. So,
4: That's how corny it is.
3: Yeah, okay, good.
5: That's how corny it is.
3: Is the idea of this to drink it on ice?
5: I guess. I don't know.
3: It's so odd. But
5: it's odd.
3: It tastes great, but a lot of sugar.
5: When it's something like this and it's such a specific flavor, I always think, this would be a good mixer. What are we mixing this with? To make a cocktail. Yeah, I don't know.
7: Vodka, probably.
5: A very Midwestern cocktail.
2: Corn and potatoes?
3: You could make a Mexican street corn cocktail, a little tequila.
5: You could. Ooh, Tom. Good call.
3: Because whenever anyone asks me what the best thing I've eaten, no jokes, please, in the last decade, I always say I had, when I was down in Austin, I had this Mexican street corn. And it was incredible.
5: Mm-hmm.
3: And I always think about how good that would be, make a nice cocktail. This really is delicious, but if it's all sugar.
5: It's a lot of sugar.
2: It's not bad. It's just not for me.
5: Yeah.
2: I don't want to suggest that it's not good.
3: But I think you've nailed it. I think this would be great for some kind of a mixed drink.
5: Yeah. That's what I...
2: Should we try the bacon soda?
5: We can.
3: Is this the same company?
5: Yeah. Lester's Fixins again, and it's pure cane sugar.
2: Now, I don't smell bacon.
6: No.
3: You're exactly correct. I don't either. The first one, it smells just like a can of corn.
4: Yes, it does.
5: So with a can of corn, there's yellow 5, there's yellow 6, there's a lot of, obviously, coloring in this. With this, there is a natural coloring. If you guys had to guess what it was to color this, what would you guess?
2: Beets?
5: Exactly. It's beet juice.
2: Okay.
3: Now, aren't a lot of these colorings about to become illegal, these food dyes?
2: Mm-hmm. Good.
3: Business.
4: Good.
3: Big thing.
4: Let's see here. It's a good thing.
2: That's bad for the clothes.
3: So how does the...
2: I don't really know what that means, but...
3: How does the bacon soda taste?
2: Let's find out.
4: No, thanks.
3: Wow. A collective...
7: Face says it all here.
2: I don't.
6: Horrible.
2: Oh no! There is. I get some of the fat.
5: A crispy.
2: Yes, exactly.
5: You could taste the crispy parts of the bacon.
2: As odd as that sounds, she's exactly right. Yeah. It tastes like crispy.
5: Yeah, like the crispy parts, the like first the one, darker parts of the bacon.
3: The corn may have ruined my palate.
4: Oh, yeah, I can taste that.
7: What this tastes
5: are
7: like?
5: You want to try it, Ace?
3: What are you drinking?
7: It's coffee. It tastes just like coffee.
4: Yeah. Java House coffee.
5: It is. I don't know. Somehow they have captured a very specific
2: it's
5: part.
2: It's almost that charred, smoky kind of...
5: It's fine.
2: I really like these small label brands and stuff like that. But
3: yeah,
4: Bloody Marys or something.
5: You could make a carbonated Bloody Mary.
3: I don't taste anything with that one.
2: There's not much to it.
3: The first one, if you'd given it to me blindfolded, I would go corn. That one I would go...
2: not sure. I don't think we'd guess it.
3: Weird soda pop.
5: Yeah, there it is.
3: Yeah.
5: It's fine. It's
3: maybe
5: fun.
3: You should... who's a big boozer around here? Oscar, you drink the hard stuff, don't you?
6: I'm a huge boozer.
2: I'm mixing the corn with the bacon.
5: No, don't
2: do it. Yeah, I'm going to do a bacon corn soda.
5: I'm with you. I'm going to go with you.
7: It probably works.
5: Yeah. I'm going to do it with you.
2: All right, I'm going to try to keep a poker face first.
5: Okay, same.
3: Okay, he's drinking the bacon corn soda.
2: It's not good.
3: Okay.
5: But you still taste both.
2: I know.
5: Yeah, very clearly you taste both.
3: What a palate. Yeah. Will someone please try making a...
5: I'll do this. Yeah, no problem.
3: Mexican street corn tequila drink?
5: Yes, I will. I will do that.
3: Okay. Sounds very good. Now, when we last left you, I believe we were with
4: tequila?
5: No, doctor. He's not going to try
2: that's
5: it.
2: That's my heavy...
5: That's my favorite.
2: When I'm not drinking beer, I'm drinking tequila.
5: Yeah, I know. Me too.
3: You drink beer?
2: Yeah. I do drink beer.
4: You knew
2: boy,
4: that.
2: Boy, I can drink beer.
3: No, I thought you retired from Sir Mix. Was it? Who was you? Who were you, Sir?
2: Sir Dude. Sir Dude the Party Night.
3: Yeah, I thought you retired from that.
2: Sir Dude the Party Night hasn't retired per se. It just hasn't had the opportunity to show up anymore.
5: And he makes less appearances.
3: What are the regulations to become Sir Dude the Party Night?
2: I have to polish off a 12-pack of cans.
3: And then you put the 12-pack on your head.
2: That's right, and become Sir Dude the Party Night. So if it's ever going to happen, 4th of July weekend is when it will. So will it be this year? I'll let you know.
3: What would it take for you to become Sir Dude the Party Night? We'll film it, and I will interrogate you. When you are at peak Sir Dude-ness.
7: Have you met Sir Dude the Intervention yet?
4: Pat has.
7: That's a lot of fun showing up to that.
3: It would be like that drunk history show.
5: Oh, yeah.
2: Right. Boy. Because the reason it could happen over July 4th weekend is because on Saturday or something, I could start at 11
5: right.
2: a.m.
5: Yeah, right.
2: But if we were to, if I were to try to get Sir Dude here on a regular weekday morning.
4: Right.
3: Ooh.
2: Tough call.
5: Yeah.
4: You can't drink 12 beers in 4 hours.
7: That could be done.
2: But do I want to? That's the thing.
5: Yes. You want to wreck the rest of your day.
2: There was a time where I wanted to. Yeah. Now we could
3: make arrangements for you to be limoed home.
2: Sir Dude would not go home. That limo
3: would go to a bar. At 10 o'clock, you'd be off on your way to a bar.
6: Well, we would find him passed out in the field the next morning.
2: Limo's going everywhere.
7: Josh, where are you? When does the Ale Emporium open up? 11, Josh, 11.
2: Where are you? Somewhere on the Dan Ryan.
3: Well, what's happening?
4: A couple in Taiwan facing scrutiny after hiring pole dancers to perform at their son's graduation. It gets worse. According to CTITV News, the incident took place just after the graduation ceremony conducted at Taichung Municipal Junior High School.
3: You almost got municipal, but you didn't get it.
4: Yeah.
3: You got that extra N in there, municipal.
4: Municipal.
3: That's your one word you can never get right. I have several I can't do.
4: Students and parents watched in shock as two women began their performance while a young boy was invited to stand between them.
3: Yeah. By the way, that should read, the guys were not in shock.
4: The moms were in shock.
3: Yeah, they were.
4: Police
3: delighted.
4: Responded to the scene and dispersed the gathering. The boy's mother told local media, quote, "Other parents organized various programs for the graduation ceremony, so I wanted ours to be more creative than theirs." She said, "I hope this will be an unforgettable graduation gift for my son."
2: Was this at a residential graduation party?
4: Yeah.
2: Okay.
3: No. This was at the ceremony.
2: I mean, that,
4: it was at the ceremony.
2: Yeah. How did they ever get away with that?
4: They had a van.
3: Just after the ceremony, as people were going out, apparently.
2: Okay.
5: And so they were outside.
3: They were outside.
2: Gotcha.
4: And they had a van with two poles on the top.
2: Oh, I see.
6: What?
3: And by the way,
4: that's
3: it's
4: what
3: a,
4: I read.
3: It's a junior high school.
4: Yeah, that's what I said.
2: So you graduate, let's say, eighth grade. How old are you? I don't remember.
5: 13. 14,
7: 14 or 15?
5: Yeah, 14.
7: 13. Am I saying
4: that? Jimmy would have loved that, huh?
7: Yes.
3: There would have been a third poll.
2: Will you allow me to get your son a stripper?
7: I'm a very evolved parent, so perhaps.
3: Now, how would you feel if say a little league coach of 13-year-olds took them to Hooters after a game?
5: I would have no feelings about it.
2: You know, that's a good question.
5: Yeah, I don't know. I know there's a lot of parents that would be mad about it, but I don't.
3: What's the new Hooters called?
5: Tilted Kilt.
2: And Twin Peaks.
3: Oh, Twin Peaks.
2: The so-called restaurants.
3: Yeah.
2: I think it's inappropriate. And that's coming from a rad bastard like me.
7: I'm just joking. It's inappropriate.
3: Yeah, because this is kind of like that.
5: No, that's not like that.
3: No, you eighth graders walking out and they see essentially strippers.
2: It's no good. You can't do it, but it's also awesome.
5: If you're the kids, yes. Yeah.
6: Well, honestly,
4: he said he was embarrassed.
6: My son would have been mortified.
4: Yeah, this kid said he was mortified.
7: My son would be mortified.
6: Yeah.
4: He'd be mortified in front of you.
3: How does your son feel about you?
6: He likes you.
5: Yeah.
3: Does he come up and like tell, because he knows how funny you are, does he come up and do jokes for you? And
6: I don't want to know.
3: Does he go try this joke?
6: No.
5: Do you find that your kids are, like, my son is very open with me.
6: Yeah, kids are way too open with me.
5: Yeah, things I would never have talked about with my dad. I think that's a new thing,
2: but I think it might be a sign of good communication.
5: It is. But
3: I shut them off instantly.
2: Yeah, there are still things I won't talk to my...
6: There's times when I'm like, I don't want to know this.
2: Pass.
6: Yeah. My thing is, I want to know, I would be most mad that... I want to know which parents the narc calling the cops.
5: Yeah.
6: Like, that's who would make me mad as the other parent.
4: Oh, the other family?
6: Yeah. I'm like, hey, which one of your friend's parents suck?
4: Yeah. Like,
6: no, that's the worst part about being a parent is your kid's friend's parents.
5: Oh, that is the worst.
6: Like, sometimes all of my son's friend's parents are awesome, but they aren't. Like, you're like, oh, great, I get to hang out with the orthodontist for 2 hours and hear about orthodontist talk.
5: Right.
6: Why can't you be friends with the dude whose dad's a Hell's Angel?
5: Right.
6: I want to party with that guy.
3: Now, you just attended a graduation.
6: I did.
3: Did they applaud? Did they hold their applause till the end? This is my pet peeve.
6: You'll love this. They did not announce to hold applause.
3: Oh, good.
6: They were loud. Every parent, you could tell which ones, like, that was the first of their generation to graduate. And the guy doing the announcing waited for everything to die down before announcing the next
3: one. Nice. Good. That's the way it should be.
5: Did you have a small graduating class, though?
6: 250.
5: Oh, that's not small. That's pretty normal.
3: When did this thing start about don't applaud for each kid?
6: Parents were losing their minds, and I loved it.
2: Yeah. It was happening in the 90s. They would say.
5: We weren't allowed to.
2: But nobody did.
3: It never worked.
5: Never worked.
6: They didn't even make the announcement.
2: That's probably good.
6: Yeah.
3: Well, that's cool. Let's see, where are we? Oh, wait a minute. We got to do something else there. I did want to do something real quick. We had that story earlier, Christy.
4: Yeah.
3: And I forget the name of the scientist was Dr. Sniffen.
4: Sarah Sniffen.
3: And it was really a story about the science of bad smells. And obviously, in her case, her name led her to her
4: name
3: career.
4: Name was her destiny.
3: But it reminded me of this. And see if you recognize this and why this is relevant to our current discussion. Do you know what this is, Miss Hooker?
5: I don't.
3: It's a very good song.
2: This is a great song.
3: Coming back to it all? Anybody?
7: Sure.
3: Great guitar.

0: tears, right?
1: Yes. And the news story is a hint as to what the first part is.
2: Yeah.
0: Sniffing tears?
1: Sniffing the tears.
0: What?
1: So it's spelled like sniff and the tears, like sniff in
3: the tears. Yeah, the name of the band, Sniff and the Tears.
0: What's the name of the song, though?
3: Driver's Seat.
0: Driver's Seat.
3: Yeah, the hook's coming up here in a second.
0: I like it.
1: Yeah.
3: Great guitar. Falling.

0: That was their only hit, right, Ace?
1: Yeah, must have been, but boy, it's great.
0: Yeah, terrific song. Sniffin' the Tears.
2: Drive to see.
0: I mean, if your name is Sniffin', I hope she's familiar with that song. Don't you think?
1: If there was a
0: song called Oske, you'd probably be familiar with it, I would think.
3: Will Power wasn't familiar with the Will Power song.
0: Sniffin'. That's true.
4: Yeah.
0: We like to highlight the obscure.
3: Yes, we
0: this
3: do.
0: Program. Coming up, we got our buddy Peter Frampton in the news.
3: And you're going to do history. You're not going to forget today.
0: Oh, jeez. Oh, thank
2: gosh.
0: You.
2: Yes, thanks, Mom.
3: That's what I'm here for, Pat. Keep you guys in line.
4: What are you doing under there?
2: I'm touching myself.
4: Yeah. He's trying to warm up, but it looks really, really bad.
2: I have my hands down by and my legs here.
0: Oh, you ever that great story about the lady cutting hair, and there'd been a... This is from a friend of ours whose wife is a hairdresser person.
1: Eddie?
4: Well, his mother. We also have one of his kids here.
0: Her name's Christine. There'd been a report that there was a man pleasuring himself while getting his hair cut.
1: Under the cape?
3: Yeah.
4: This happened to her?
0: Well, no. So she's cutting hair, and she sees this sort of up and down thing happening under the cape.
1: No.
0: And the guy was cleaning his glasses.
1: Oh, thank you.
2: A good ending.
0: It had a happy ending, the story, but not a happy ending in the actual.
1: Unless he was cleaning
0: his glasses with his penis. Okay.
5: Love what you heard.
6: 1936, the Beatles, that's all.
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0: Hey, this is Tom. Coming up later this morning in the Bob and Tom Show, comedian Al Jackson, and that guy over there with a song, Pat Godwin. Look at the...

0: dance. 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
3: This is Bob and Tom 24/7. Comedy, guests, Bob and Tom exclusives. And it's here on the internet. 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
4: Tom, it's Jesus.
5: Jesus.
4: Oh, I'm sorry.
5: Yeah, it does say Jesus here. Okay. Jesus Puentes.
4: Mm-hmm. Watch it about Jesus.
6: Why?
4: He had a day job. You know how Jesus Christ was a carpenter? You never saw very many paintings of him building anything. He's usually sitting around talking with the disciples. So I figure he worked for the city there. Don't get me started.
6: Right.
4: You know what I'm talking about, Bob.
7: I know exactly what you're talking about. I bet you're right.
4: I had my first homosexual experience last night.
8: Uh-oh. Yeah.
4: Two lesbians beat the hell out of me out there.
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0: This is the Bob and Tom Show.
4: Hello.
0: Once again, thanks for joining us. We switch gears and we return to the world of stand-up comedy with two great comedians hanging out with us. Chad Daniels is right there in the red muscle shirt. And then
9: awesome.
5: Muscle shirt.
10: Pretty awesome intro.
4: You bought it. It was a t-shirt.
11: That
4: put it on.
11: The best
4: it was
11: intro
4: a muscle
11: I've ever heard anywhere.
10: I like to wear V-neck t-shirts. They accentuate my boobs.
4: Nice.
0: Mike McCray.
4: Get a little cleavage, all right.
0: Mike McCray is here, and Mike probably revealing a little too much. He had just moved to Austin, which is great, and you've been married for about a year,
4: mm-hmm.
0: and I know that things are going great with your marriage and everything, but it just so happens, due to a kind of I don't know what the word is
11: affliction.
0: Here. Quirk, oddity,
4: sleeping disability,
8: disorder, I should never whatever. Brought this up.
11: Disorder?
4: You sleep. Yeah, Mr. Starfish.
0: You sleep in a different room because you say you sleep, you call it the starfish.
8: Yeah, I got to spread out.
0: You spread out.
8: I have to take up all the room in the bed.
0: And you said you cannot sleep with another person ever.
8: Yes.
0: Dear Bob and Tom, right away.
8: Oh,
0: we have a letter here.
4: Do we now?
0: Your guest is not alone.
5: Uh-huh. He's not alone.
0: I guess he's not alone.
8: I feel better already.
0: I cannot sleep with anyone else in the same bed because I am sprawled out flat on my back, starfishing, as your guest called.
11: There you go.
4: Mm-hmm.
10: Wow.
4: Mm.
0: I even have a king-size bed, but that doesn't help. It makes me uncomfortable knowing that my movements may wake up my sleeping partner. If you figure out what may be the cause of this, please pass along the information and a possible remedy.
5: Mm.
0: There you go. Name withheld by request.
8: Well, I certainly had no remedy. I have no way to. I don't know how to fix it.
0: Hmm.
8: Actually, I'm fine with it.
0: Did you, when you were a kid,
8: That's not my problem. It's hers.
5: Is she not fine with it?
8: Well, no. It's just
4: she keeps getting knocked out of the bed. What are you talking about?
5: She's not sleeping in the same bed.
4: I know, but that's why she moved to the other room.
0: So do you have to have like appointments for recreational
11: doing it?
8: Well, no, we do that when we're awake. So
4: oh, that's good. That's very nice.
8: So that, yeah.
5: That's great, honey.
0: This is a little bit. This may be too personal. You don't have to necessarily answer this. So is it a home game if you're in your room and an away game?
4: Do you have to wear the grays when you go over to her room?
8: I sleep in the guest room. It's got the smaller.
4: I see.
8: The smaller bed, so yeah, I run in there and for 5 minutes.
0: I like Bob's. That Bob's got a great idea there. You could have like
5: jerseys.
10: A little
4: jersey and a away jersey.
0: Yeah, you put on the white pinstripes. You know, it's a home game.
4: Sure, a white bathrobe or a gray bathrobe.
8: The cat can be there with a number one thing on its paw.
0: These are all great ideas. I bet this is going to really help you.
8: I think so.
5: Oh, yeah.
10: Have you ever been in the middle of it and your arms and legs started stretching out? And she was like, "Stick with me, buddy. We're almost there.
4: Don't float away.
0: No starfishing."
8: Yeah, I don't know what. I have a disease, and you guys are making fun of me.
4: Sorry.
0: I've never heard. This is very.
8: I know you.
0: Very. And on your back too. I just envisioned it on the stomach. I guess that's because the starfish is.
8: Well, that would be. I think that would be weird if I were face down.
5: Yeah,
8: just
5: that would
8: out.
5: Be weird.
0: Yeah, kind of like a chalk line around.
11: I know he could turn his head to the left or right. I think that would be.
0: I see.
4: Starfishing sounds like a special Brian Bart.
1: what's his name, the guy from The Office, would host with celebrities casting.
5: Brian Baumgartner.
8: Yeah. Star fishing with celebrities.
1: Star fishing. Hey, star. Look at that. They're all in a boat throwing a line in.
0: Maybe you could title that your first album and have you sprawled out in bed for the album cover.
8: Like the Cray Starfish.
7: Mm-hmm. The Starfish. Like yeah.
0: You could get a starfish tattoo. That's what Chad would do.
10: Hey, guess what? Every time you come back here, this is what they're going to talk about.
7: Oh, I knew that, Ed. I knew
10: they
7: that.
10: They grab a hold and they ruin your life.
0: Okay, sorry.
7: When you get up on stage, like, hey, oh, starfish.
0: Yep. Well, I can.
5: Could
0: I want to change
5: say
0: the subject.
5: Tom will ruin your life.
0: I want to just get. Let's get off the topic. I'm sorry. It just was fascinating to me. Now, Mike McCray, you are a very fine comedian and impressionist. You do some great impressions. Oh, and we have on this poster that we've created. We have you sitting in front of a shot of from one of the classic movies of all time.
1: Chad, we would have made a poster of you, but you're not married to an attorney.
10: It's great.
11: Yeah, I was going to say
8: professor, though, that's not too bad.
11: It's like the poster you made, Chad. Oh, that's right. You didn't make a poster for
10: my ride here.
11: Saw no need for that.
1: Sorry.
0: Okay. I'll tell you what. I'll make you a poster next time you're here.
10: Thank you.
0: Before you leave, we have to get a close-up shot of your tattoo. That's all I'm saying. Now, what else is new? What's happening in your life besides that? Touring all over the place, which is great.
8: Yeah, traveling a lot. I just watch a lot of television, basically. I'm a big fan of the... I like the History Channel, you know, because I love history. You know, UFOs in the Book of Revelations, history.
0: Mm-hmm. Yeah.
8: Got some problems with that network. But they do have a show on there that I do, like, called Pawn Stars.
1: Oh, yeah. Oh, yeah. Sure. Oh, love it. Oh,
0: it's
1: yeah.
0: Great.
8: In fact, last time I was in here, you talked to the
0: gentleman. We talked to the guy
8: there.
0: From Pawn Stars.
8: And, yeah, because I've always said I wish they could combine Leaving Las Vegas and Antiques Roadshow into one pathetic thing that the entire family can watch together.
1: Sure, that's...
8: Because, you know, you get these people run a pawn shop in Las Vegas, and every day this cavalcade of degenerate gamblers and alcoholics and tweakers walk in there who somehow manage to get their hands on precious treasures.
1: Yeah.
8: It's like the fishiest thing in the world, man. Like, everyone's like, oh, well, what do you got here? You got a 18th century oil painting of the Duke of Marlborough, good condition. Back mounting's been messed up a little bit. I don't know. What do you think we should do, Steve? I'm like, call Interpol, that guy. And no matter what they have, they lowball them because they know they're desperate.
5: Sure.
8: My good man, I bring to you the spear of Longinus. This is the spear that pierced the side of Christ during the crucifixion, which caused the wound which spilled the blood into the Holy Grail.
1: Mm-hmm.
8: I can give you maybe $50 for that.
1: Maybe.
8: You can still see the dried blood of the Son of God on the tip of the spear. Well, yeah, and that's caused a lot of rust and discoloration. I mean, it lowers the value of the weapon. Maybe $75. I'm like, oh, man.
1: Yeah.
0: Mike McCray is our guest. Now, do you speak foreign language? Houston, are you?
8: No, I would love to know another language. I can do voice, but not good at them because you can get a job if you know. You know, for example, ever since the war on terror began, the United States government hires a lot of people to know Arabic, so they can translate Arabic into English, help us with our stuff. Sounds like a hard job. I think an even harder job would be the opposite: to live overseas in the Middle East and work for the terrorists and have to translate English into Arabic.
1: That's
8: probably a lot of words and phrases that just don't translate too gracefully.
1: Mm-hmm.
8: All right, translator, what does this word mean? Okay. Chivalrous.
1: Chivalrous.
8: I don't think we have a word for that. Well, what is the general idea of this word, my friend? Well, when you're chivalrous, that means when you treat women really well and respect women. Yeah, I know it sounds weird. And let women do what they want to do.
1: Yeah. Uh-huh.
8: What the hell are you talking about? Well, no, they do that over there. They have a word for it. All right, look, if you do not know what the word means, just say so, all right? You don't have to make up some insane nonsense. I clearly cannot possibly exist in this universe. You're fired. Cut his head off.
1: Cut his head off.
8: So, yeah, I don't know.
0: Mike McCray, who is a very fine voice man and very funny guy as well. Christy Lee, do you know, aren't you studying French?
5: Oh, I was.
1: She did a long time ago.
0: Did you abandon that?
5: No, I still keep. I have it on. I have an app that I kind of keep up with it on my phone.
1: Oh yeah, learning a language on your phone.
5: Yep,
1: I see.
5: Take a little quiz every now and then. Kids are really good. Man, they catch on quick.
1: Well, this is the time when they're little sponges and they absorb
5: the
1: everything.
5: Youngest one, she just aces it every time. She's really good at it.
0: Ha, ha, ha, ha.
5: No, actually, I was. I'm sorry, I wasn't paying much attention because I was looking at pictures of Chad when he was a kid that are on his website.
1: Oh, so they are a better
8: game.
5: Uh-huh. Yeah. Mm-hmm. I didn't. You're a guitar player?
10: Yeah.
5: Yeah. Mm-hmm.
10: Did you see my countdown to Justin Bieber's 18th?
5: I did. 579 days until he turns 18.
10: That's right.
5: I was just about to mention
10: can't
5: that.
10: Can't wait.
11: And I can't believe we sat here all morning. What's the name of your latest CD?
10: Busy being awesome?
11: Yes.
4: Yes.
11: Mm-hmm. He's busy being awesome.
1: You got to love that.
10: Yeah. Mm-hmm. Awesome and busy. Mm-hmm. And athletic.
1: There you go.
11: Plays the guitar.
1: ABA.
0: Well, do you play the guitar in your show and do you get on stage?
10: I'm not great.
0: Not a guitar comic?
10: No.
1: It's a hobby for you.
10: Yep. Mm-hmm.
1: Yeah. Nothing wrong with that.
0: Seriously, if you're by yourself, what do you play?
10: Maybe some
0: Jack Johnson, kind of some
1: Rolling Segovia. Oh. Mm-hmm.
10: Maybe some Bush Glycerine.
0: Oh yeah,
10: if I'm feeling sexy.
5: Yeah.
0: Oh yeah.
10: It's just in my robe.
6: Mm-hmm. It must be a skin.
10: Yeah. Mm-hmm. Power chords, all power chords.
1: Nothing but. Mm-hmm. And the beautiful thing about those now, you can just put headphones on and. You don't disturb anyone else in the house.
10: Oh, I don't do that.
0: Acoustic
1: or up loud. Acoustic you let everybody have it, huh?
10: Acoustic. Sometimes I'll just walk into my kids' rooms. Wake up, ding-a-ding-a-ding. Wake up, it's time to get up.
0: Well, when we come back, we have an excellent acoustic guitar here. We're going to tune it up for you.
1: Oh, look out.
0: We'll have that.
10: Told you I wasn't good.
0: If you're not,
10: we'll do it. And
12: Bob and Tom.
13: They're yucky and they look nasty and they stink.
12: Sanitized for your protection.
14: Ladies and gentlemen, Bob and Tom.
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17: Well, that was a good flight.
18: Yeah, it was.
17: Ah, Nicoterm.
18: That's the name of it.
17: Nicoterm? Uh-huh. What's that?
18: It's a patch.
17: It's a patch?
18: Yeah, it helps you quit smoking. My doctor gave it to me.
17: Nicoterm's a patch?
18: Yeah, Nicoterm is a patch.
17: A patch?
18: A patch.
17: Like, some kind of patch?
18: Yes, it's a patch.
17: Like you put on your arm.
18: Nicoterm is a patch? Ah, oh, I'll be damned. Yes! It's a patch!
12: 2 days later, different flight, same airport.
17: What do you mean a patch?
18: It's a patch.
17: You mean like a cabbage patch?
18: No.
17: Like a briar patch?
18: No.
17: Like a patch of pirate wear?
18: No.
17: You mean like a patchwork quilt?
18: No.
17: You mean like a Clarence Carter set of patches?
18: Why can't you understand this? It's a patch your doctor gives you that you wear on your arm.
17: What do you mean arm?
12: 2 days later, same airport, yet another flight.
17: Now, let me get this straight. Nicoterm is a...
12: Nicoterm, guaranteed to help you quit smoking.
17: I think it's a patch.
0: This is from the East Allen Courier newspaper. This is an actual classified ad.
11: Where's that, the east side of Allen?
1: Yes, yes, it would.
11: All right.
5: Be my guess.
0: Let me, for example, here's a... just a typical ad in here. Complete meat processing and curing, slaughtering and trucking, closed during August. Then it's a custom meat place.
5: Yeah.
1: Okay. Yeah, okay.
0: Here's another ad. Huge multifamily garage sale.
11: Oh, good.
0: April 29, 30, 7 in the morning till 5 in the evening.
1: Right.
0: Here's some of the items they have.
5: All right.
0: Here, Christy, why don't you read them? Here, I've circled this for you. Just go ahead. Read the items that they have.
5: Let's see. They have baby clothes, strollers, vibrator, adult and children's clothes,
0: Stop.
5: Shoes, toys.
1: Only one?
5: It says one.
0: Who puts that in their classified ads?
11: The vibrator must go.
0: Well, here's Jimmy's old bike when he was a kid, and we've got four basketballs. Here's a nice set of golf clubs.
11: Wait a minute. Read it again.
1: A vibrator.
11: Read it again, filthy mind.
5: We don't buy vibrators at a garage.
0: Baby clothes, strollers, vibrator, adult and children's clothes and shoes, toys, bike. Too much to mention.
11: I was going to give them the benefit of the doubt, but I don't know how that.
0: Then at the end it says bake sale. Also, this sounds like kind of a fun garage sale.
1: It does. Get you down there.
19: My best friend Jack fell

Thelma beat up me auntie, all liquored up on the lawn one day. So we took away her box of Chianti, switched to beer, now she's okay. Ah, how to get your head to clear, switch to beer, switch to beer. You don't have to go to AA, switch to beer, you'll be okay. Father McFeely said a sorry mass, three sheets to the wind at his church one day. Pinched an altar boy on the ass, switched a beer, now he's okay. Yeah. Some tart broke my heart and set me free. So I drank

0: switch the beer. You don't have to go to AA. Switch the beer, you'll be okay.
1: Bravo. I actually have a sexual fantasy associated with the earthquake.
2: Go.
1: All right, woke chick up.
2: Uh-huh.
1: Mm. In my fantasy, I am making love to this woman.
2: Yeah.
1: And then all of a sudden, she feels the earth move beneath her.
3: Mm. Ah, yes.
1: And then she rolls over on top of me and shields me from debris. Safety first, everybody. Safety first.
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0: Bob and Tom.
1: Five.
2: Four. Three, two, one.
0: They put the F in professional.
3: We have Christy Lee. You'll find her, of course, at the Bob and Tom
4: news desk. Yeah.
3: That's the news desk?
4: Yeah, it's the news desk.
3: I had no idea.
4: Yeah.
5: Oh, my Lord.
3: Could you grab that?
6: That's about right.
5: No, you say hello, Tom. Just this one. Just say hello. One?
3: Is anybody there?
7: Hey, Bob and Tom, it's Donnie Baker.
3: Oh, hey, Donnie, how are you?
7: I heard you guys from the news desk talking about people preserving their own pet fur here lately.
6: Yes, isn't that nice?
3: Some idiots, they turned his dog into a hat, and it's sick.
7: Well, Tom, judge if you want, but there's big money in animal hides. It's been around forever. It dates back to pilgrims. I wish I would have done taxidermy rather than two semesters of small engine repair.
4: Really?
7: My Uncle Jinbug used to tan deer hides regular.
6: Oh.
7: But he just didn't do deers. He did deers, goats, and even possums. I swear to God. And possum's good meat if you take your time with it. Most people have no idea how to prep it good. But the fact remains, if you get a healthy possum, you clean it, remove all the babies, get your crock pot, low and slow, one Vidalia onion, you gut it, that possum will make its own gravy for you.
3: Okay, I've had enough. Stop.
7: I swear to God. I bet you in the next 10 years, they'll come out with possum pizza soon.
6: Oh, boy.
7: People think possums are dicks, but did you know they're immune to rabies?
4: I did not know that.
7: I swear to God. See, even though they got teeth like piranhas, they don't snap or charge you. It's real tender meat, you know, like ham steaks. But my Uncle Junebug used to make club head covers out of possums.
6: Oh, how nice.
7: He'd make house slippers, seven mitts. Ain't nobody touching your big Bertha, Josh, but it's protected by a pigeon forage thing.
3: Yeah, I'll bet.
7: And they make a sound that's fierce. That's why I was coming, a lot of people play dead before the possum does. I'd much rather face my fear than have to hear it first. Mm. Think about the movie Jaws. The worst part was the shark's walk-up music.
3: Yeah.
7: Here's another sound. Try dating Patty Ferguson. Is she going to rut? You could take a handful of Pop Rocks, cup her crouch, and sound like she was frying bacon. Swear to God, that's true.
6: Oh, man.
7: Well, it was hot, but that's what got me barred from Cracker Barrel. But after a while, I kept boning up around Lodge Skillet's and other common cookware.
4: Oh, man.
7: I got that.
3: Yes. Thank you, Donnie. That was something. Very helpful.
6: Pop Rocks.
8: That is really something. There's a poetry to that.
3: Yeah, sure, certainly.
4: There's something to it, all right.
3: Christy Lee, once again, is at the news desk. That's what's going on over there. What else is anything happening?
4: Feeling a little anxious?
6: Sure.
4: Well, researchers in Sweden say smelling other people's body odor may be useful as a therapy for social anxiety.
6: I don't understand this.
4: For the experiment, Josh, volunteers donated armpit sweat from when they were watching either a scary movie or a happy one.
6: What?
4: Then 48 women with social anxiety smelled the sweat samples while also receiving more conventional therapy.
6: Oh.
4: Study participants were exposed to the sweat and appeared to do better.
6: With the sweat?
4: With the therapy, yeah. When they were exposed to the sweat.
6: Huh. That's interesting.
3: That's just weird.
6: What the hell?
9: Maybe it just makes you feel less alone because you can smell someone else and you kind of feel someone else's presence.
8: Did they explain it at all? Right, that you're in like a group.
9: Mm-hmm.
8: Yeah.
3: So in other words, I'm not the worst smelling person at the party.
8: Oh, it's that?
5: That's another way to look at it, yeah.
3: I'm not anxious because this guy reeks. I'm skeptical. Did they give them like a little... a cloth to hold up to their nose?
4: Yeah.
8: They must have.
4: Yes.
8: I'd like to be a donator of armpit sweat.
3: Remember we had
4: the
3: story.
4: How do you collect it?
3: Remember the one we had about.
5: I got to work.
3: Do you remember the story we had in which they shipped white t-shirts? Remember this, Christy?
6: Yeah.
3: And what

0: was the thing the guy had to wear.
1: It was a pheromone thing, wasn't it? The guy wore it.
0: For a certain period of time, and then they would cut it up.
1: Mm-hmm.
0: And
2: distribute it.
1: And let women smell it.
2: Yeah.
1: I don't remember what that one was for.
2: I wonder, Christy, you know I have anxiety disorder.
1: Yes.
2: And, I mean, I guess we could put this to the test. Can I sniff your butt and see if it makes me feel less anxious?
1: Oh, my God.
2: Is that a yes?
1: That's a little different.
3: She looks shocked.
2: It's all science.
4: Maybe just start off with her panties.
2: Oh, how about that?
0: I'll dig up that that old T-shirt.
2: Christy,
0: store.
2: Can I smell your panties?
1: No.
2: Then it must be your feet.
0: Ah, the classics.
3: Mark. I fell for that one.
0: Well, on that note, Pat.
3: Yes.
0: Once again, if anyone missed last week's show, they're probably not aware that Christy Lee has announced she is engaged. She's going to be getting married.
1: Mm-hmm.
0: Brava to you, Christy. And you've been a single gal for, what, 15, 16 years?
1: 16 years almost over. Yeah.
2: And to get the bats out of the
0: bat. That's almost more time than you were single the first go-round when you were born.
1: That's more time. Yeah, almost. And longer than I was married three times combined.
0: Well, okay. Well, that's perfectly all right. Good. Now, Pat has composed a song about this, and you've made the proper adjustments.
3: I have.
0: Okay,
3: yeah.
0: Very good. Let's hear it.
3: You can't.

0: Arnold four, your husband number five. Your husband number five.
1: Hi-oh.
2: Thank you very much, Pat. Okay, here it is, Christy. I found it.
3: Okay.
2: A website called Smell Dating.
3: That's what it was, yeah.
2: Matches couples by scent. Singles sign up and receive a white T-shirt in the mail they wear for 3 days and nights without deodorant or perfume. Before returning the shirt, the shirts are then cut up and sent out to various people who smell the samples and select one that they like. Hmm. When two people like each other's smells, the site provides the contact information to get matches in touch with one another.
4: Isn't that
3: something?
4: What
3: about the people while they're doing this experiment going to work and people are like, why are you smelling so bad?
2: I think it's interesting.
4: They have one of these for women, too, where they can send their underwear to men, and the men can choose based
3: really?
4: On smell. Yeah, it's called Plenty of Fish. Dating site.
1: I don't think that's...
3: This is something,
4: that's not what that is?
1: I don't think that's right.
3: This is something Tom has always talked about because of dating sites and dating apps, because you want to know how a person smells.
2: Sure.
3: You say that a lot. And I could never do that. I like to... You know, I'd have to hear...
1: Well, and then we all have odors that aren't objectionable.
3: Right. Yeah, to ourselves.
1: Well, to anyone else, I would think.
2: I remember reading somewhere that a scientist speculated that back in the days of the dinosaurs, the air smelled awful.
1: Huh. Well, it was full of dinosaurs. You know?
4: Yeah, there's the piles of dinosaurs.
1: Crap everywhere.
3: Dinosaur farts? Have you ever smelled a dog?
2: I mean, back in the day when Manhattan had, 25,000 horses, you can only imagine the streets would stink. So
4: absolutely.
2: So things are probably a little bit better now.
4: Oh, like in Gangs of New York time.
1: Yeah.
4: It must have just been a very smelly place.
2: Yeah. Mm-hmm. So let's move forward here. Christy Lee has been working on some news. What's happening?
3: Well, there's a viral food trend out there again. This time it involves freezing and eating fruit roll-ups.
4: Huh.
3: A snack brand is reminding TikTok users to eat the candy's plastic, not to eat the candy's plastic lining. So when you roll them up, they've got that strip on them. Several videos shared onto the social media app show users chomping down on frozen fruit roll-ups, touting it as a delicious food hack. Some users pointed out that the candy is packaged with a plastic lining, starting a debate over whether the product includes actual plastic.
2: Duh.
3: The official TikTok account for the snack brand posted its own response to the trend. The clip shows a woman removing a fruit roll-up from the freezer, unwrapping the packaging. As she attempts to bite into it, the plastic lining becomes clearly visible. She then says, "Nope, it's plastic." The video's caption reads, "Legal is making me clarify you should not attempt to eat the plastic." Well, duh.
2: Yeah, and also, take your pants down before defecating. Just, here's some...
4: sound advice.
2: People are that stupid.
1: Well,
2: before you eat a Tide Pod, please remove the plastic wrapping.
1: Or don't eat it at all.
3: Yeah, let's not. Yeah.
1: Not for
3: consumption. What was the one I saw? Parmesan chocolate martinis. Did you see that one?
5: I did see that. Yeah. That looks okay. I love cheese. I like a drink. I'll go with it. Who cares?
3: Ugh, it sounds horrible.
5: Life is long. You got to do some weird stuff, right?
1: You put Parmesan in a chocolate.
3: I think it was a Parmesan chocolate. I think that was it.
5: It's an espresso martini.
3: Espresso, that was
5: it. And then you garnish it with a little fine Parmesan cheese.
1: Well, that doesn't sound as nuts as trying to eat plastic.
4: Like it tastes like a foot.
2: Yeah, some of this fusion's gone too far.
1: There is a school of thought that Parmesan smells like dirty feet. Yeah, that's true. Although I still like it.
2: There is some cheese out there. I went to a place where they give you one of those things where they bring out a
3: charcuterie board?
2: Whatever the hell you're going. And I'm not kidding you. And then the guy comes out and goes, "Oh, this is blah, blah." And then they'd go around the horn. And one of them... There is no way anyone ever would taste that and go, "This tastes good."
4: No, exactly. Some of that is a total joke. Charcuterie is, what, Italian for 80% garbage?
3: But it looks good.
2: It's true, though.
3: Great presentation.
2: I mean, this one smelled worse than anything I'd ever taken out of my cat's litter box.
4: Yes, yeah. Oh,
3: so you didn't try it, I assume.
2: I tried a little bit.
4: Yeah, some of it's just, ugh.
2: How about a palate cleanser? Do you have any Comet?
4: It's like straight mildew.
3: Mm-hmm.
2: So I'm sorry. So you're not supposed to freeze the fruit roll up without taking the plastic off first.
3: Well, not even. Well, you're going to break your teeth if you do that.
5: Do you hate your teeth?
3: Right?
5: Why not just try meth? Go all the way. Do it faster.
1: Oh, there you go.
2: Well, I remember your dentist when you were little. He got you guys off of the fruit roll-ups because he said it basically just deposits this mine of sugar on your tooth.
5: No, what you got to do, you have the fruit roll-up, and then you sort of mouthwash with a little bit of Mountain Dew, and it just gets all it off
3: That's
5: there.
3: A great That's idea. Right.
4: Tom, is your dentist the one with the yacht named the Tom?
2: He's a great guy. He's a skier.
4: Didn't say he wasn't a great guy.
1: He's a skier.
3: Travels the world.
4: Yeah.
3: A skier. Mm-hmm. He's a skier? I didn't know that.
2: No, different dentist. The kid's dentist.
3: I was going to say.
2: What is it called?
4: Periodontist.
2: Pediatric.
4: That's a periodontist.
2: Great guy. It's not a periodontist. That's something else.
1: Good God. What's happening?
2: There's an endodontist that only does the teeth of the dead.
4: Wow.
2: Oh, wait a minute. I read that
4: wrong.
2: Root canal.
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2: Hey, this is Tom. 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Look at the

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1: No.
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3: 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Whoa.
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7: It's time now for the guy who would rather nitpick than have sex.
8: Baby, let's make love. You know, we haven't been together since the start of the new millennium.
9: Well, technically, the new millennium doesn't start until January 1st, 2001. Yeah, obviously, there was no year zero, so I, you know.
8: Okay, whatever, but come on, baby. I want to try this kinky thing I read about using warm vegetables. I've got carrots, potatoes, and your favorite, tomatoes.
9: You know, that's kind of a common mistake. The tomato actually is a fruit, not a vegetable. Interestingly enough, the tomato is in the same family as the poisonous nightshade plant.
8: And listen, don't talk. Just come to bed. I'll tell you what. I'll give you everything.
9: You know, it's odd that people call it that. There's actually no blowing involved. You know, the term probably originated.
8: Oh, forget it. I'm out of here. You can go f*** yourself.
9: You know, technically, that's not possible.
7: This has been the guy who would rather nitpick than have sex.
10: The Bob and Tom Show. Real radio men of genius.
11: They bribed us to say that.
12: Chick and I arguing off the air.
8: About? What?
12: Well, it started with Josh having a reasonable discussion about the incredible stunt work in the movie Mission Impossible.
8: I haven't seen it yet. I can't wait to see it.
12: I had an anxiety dream last night. I think because I won't give much away. There's a underwater scene in the movie that's really scary.
13: He can hold his Cruise can hold his breath a crazy amount of time, right? Like nine minutes or something.
14: Now in this case. Yeah,
13: hold their breath for an extended period of time if they had to.
12: In a stressful situation.
13: Yeah, but if you're stressed and you're swimming around.
8: Yeah,
12: there's an aspect of nitrogen narcosis and some other issues. But I have a terrible time with being in a confined space.
8: You have claustrophobia.
12: I one time took a tour of a naval vessel, and halfway through the tour, I had to get out. How do I get out of here? I can't. This thing led to this anxiety dream. But we were talking about Mission Impossible, and a chick mentioned something about his childhood. What were you saying again?
13: I love Mission Impossible, the TV show. It was the first, grown-up movie, TV show I watched.
8: I recall watching that.
13: Up until then, it was Partridge Family or whatever it was. You know?
8: Oh, don't know.
12: But I just thought it was interesting in the television version of Mission Impossible. Pretty much each week, it would be some sort of vaguely Eastern European dictatorship.
13: Mm.
12: And they just happened to the premier or the El Presidente always looked much like Martin Landau.
8: Who was the star of the show, right?
12: Conveniently. And they also, in the countries, they conveniently spoke English, which was really handy.
13: And they spelled control with a K instead of a C.
12: But
8: they didn't speak English. No one would understand it.
12: Well, I understand, but when you're a kid, it all seems so reasonable.
13: Yes, it does.
12: Ridiculous as it was. And then now the Mission Impossible movies, they're kind of fantasy. Wouldn't you agree with that? Wait a minute. This is the Mission Impossible theme.
13: It sure isn't. On the air. I don't know where it is.
12: There we go.
8: Yeah, now we have Tom Cruise as Martin Landau.
14: Peter Graves, actually, Ethan Hunt.
8: That's right. Yeah.
12: But, I mean, it's exciting, and the movie, the stunts are unbelievable. It's very long.
13: Waiting for Ethan Hunt's brother, Michael, to...
14: Why didn't they introduce him?
13: Be introduced into the...
12: So, I have a trivia question for you.
13: And Helen, what?
12: In the opening segments of Mission Impossible, Barbara Bain... was the...
14: I'm Barbara Bain.
12: She was not that Bain.
14: Oh.
12: She was...
15: I often wondered what would break first, your mind or your body.
13: What? Go ahead.
12: She was the lovely one of the participants on the team, if you will. Do you remember the magazine cover she was on?
13: Elite.
12: Very good.
8: Elite.
14: Of course. Was it like a sexy...
12: It was...
13: A sexy picture.
12: They just showed this photograph of this magazine cover because she was a model.
13: The original gang leader was Stephen Hill, and he couldn't...
12: He was of the Jewish faith. He could not...
13: Orthodox, and he could not work as often as they wanted him
12: to. He couldn't work on certain days.
14: Oh, no kidding.
12: So he got replaced by Peter Graves. But
13: back then, racial prejudice was... was
12: yes, it was a restricted set, really, of course. Yeah.
13: Salad days.
12: No, yeah. But I remember, because I was a kid, and I remember saying to my mom, she's the one on the cover of Elite magazine.
14: Oh, I love that. That's great.
12: Elite.
14: You don't know until you know, right?
12: Yeah. Yeah. Elite probably is the name of a rapper.
13: And I think...
8: Delight is a...
12: Who knows?
13: Willie, Peter Lupus, was on some... I forget what the name of the weightlifting magazine, but he was on a cover of a magazine, too. I forget the name.
8: That's
13: of that
8: why
13: one.
8: The show was so big in our house, because Peter Lupus went to high school... around the same time as my mom. My mom went to an all-girls Catholic school, but he was in a school around the corner.
14: Oh, no kidding.
8: Yeah.
13: Your mom banged Peter Lupus?
8: She
13: and
8: wanted
13: we're just,
8: to. That's
13: we're
8: all
13: just
8: I heard about.
13: Finding out about it now?
8: I don't know if she did, but I know she wanted to.
12: I'm not sure that would be. Okay. He was the weightlifting guy.
8: Yes.
12: Okay. It's time now to get to listener mail. We like to communicate with you. But this
13: listener
12: way,
13: mail.
12: We have
13: listener mail.
12: Oh, wait a God. Minute. Could you take this and
13: listen? Listener,
8: oh,
13: here we go.
8: Summer right here.
14: Did you start this while I was gone?
13: Listener mail had us a blast.
12: All right, enough. Okay.
13: What? Come on, that was great. Josh is loving it.
14: For two reasons. One, I think it's genuinely funny, and two, that has to have been I can't believe he's not throwing a stapler at you.
13: That's the first time I did it. He's shocked.
14: Okay.
13: I do it tomorrow. He'll throw it.
14: You want to hear a little Tom speak, Tom?
12: Yeah, what are you going to hear?
14: James writes in, Jim from down south.
13: Big Jim.
14: He says, when my youngest son was just a little feller, and spelled feller.
8: Aw.
13: All right.
14: We were visiting a local state park named Magnolia Springs. Are you guys familiar with that at all?
13: Mm-mm. All right. I am not.
14: They had a stuffed beaver under a table. So, taxidermied little beaver there.
13: All right.
14: My little guy couldn't think of the word beaver. And he excitedly exclaimed, look, a grizzly dog. So to this day, we all call beavers grizzly dogs.
8: I love
13: grizzly
8: it.
13: Dogs.
12: That is beautiful.
13: I mentioned this before. My daughter, when she was 3 or 4, the baby, she said Mazagine instead of magazine. So it's Mazagine at my house forever. And also she misunderstood the body parts, and she thought it was vagina with an F.
12: Instead of hilarious. Hilarious.
13: Yeah.
14: By the way, Jim says his little fella is now 15, stands 6'3", and weighs 255.
8: Oh, my.
13: Whoa. Looking for a grizzly bear.
14: Yeah.
8: Grizzly dog. Whatever he wants.
12: That's always weird when that happens to a friend of yours, but you haven't seen their kid for, 15 years.
8: Yeah.
12: Right. Hey, how's little Bobby?
13: Holy hell.
12: You seen Eddie's kid around here?
8: Yeah.
12: It was like 6'12". What the hell?
14: Yeah, he's a tall dude.
8: I don't know.
13: Or 7 feet. Either way.
14: My gosh, he's got to spend most of his days swatting it away.
12: Oh, yeah.
13: He spilled more than we've ever seen.
12: Yeah, I'm so sorry, Eddie. Let's see.
13: He has more under his nails than we.
12: Okay, yeah. Back to the letters. This is from Johnny. He goes, I apologize in advance to everyone except Tom.
13: Oh, perfect.
12: I work in Alabama. And I commute to Tennessee. I was on my way home from work. I got behind a black SUV with the following tag.
8: Okay.
12: MRSJONES.
14: Oh, my. All
8: oh,
14: right.
8: No. We don't
14: so
8: have
14: that would be know. Mrs.
13: Thank you,
8: Jones.
13: Christine. I forgot. No.
12: Mrs. Jones.
13: Don't encourage him. Please.
12: That reminds me of that great song. Here comes the lisp.
8: Mrs. Jones.
12: Now, once again,
13: how'd you get that isolated?
12: AI. But we isolated, of course, the original, Me and Mrs. Jones. Very fine song.
14: It is a good song.
12: And I've always contended that that he lisps there. Oh, and it's charming. But if you listen to the isolated vocal, it's quite clear. Here it comes.
8: Mrs. Jones.
12: Yeah, Mythith. The
13: Mrs.
12: first. Me and Mythith.
13: Plain as day.
12: No, he says Mythith. It's charming for those of you that have a
8: Groundhog Day?
13: I'm not sure, but you know what I've got?
14: No, because I enjoy Groundhog Day.
13: Guess what I have, Josh?
14: What do you have over there?
13: Listener mail had us a blast.
14: You have no idea the trouble you're causing.
12: Thank you, Johnny. I'll have to explain it to him.
13: I'll have to explain. By the way, online works. Good morning, y'all. I had to fly home to Philadelphia this past weekend. This is from Julia. I did so with incredible trepidation, fearful of an encounter with that fat bitch TSA agent. Now everybody's calling her that. Aww. I had quite the opposite experience. Not only did I not have a dog bowl thrown at me, I was told to have a lovely day and a wonderful flight by two different TSA agents. Oh, it was quite a lovely experience.
8: Word's gotten out.
12: Maybe they gave him a lecture.
8: Yeah.
13: On another note, the Phillies were playing the San Diego Padres. Therefore, Yu Darvish was thrown about quite a bit.
12: Who?
13: Every time the announcer said, Yu Darvish, I said, me chick. At which point, my brothers looked at me like I had lobsters coming out of my ears. Thanks, chick. Love y'all. Welcome back, Josh.
14: Oh, thank you.
12: Speaking of ears.
13: Gulf Shores, Alabama.
12: We're going to be talking about these in just a second. This comes to us from Matt in sunny California. Thanks for introducing me to the Raycon earbuds. I suffered through the expensive white earbuds for so long before switching to the Raycons. I feel like a jackass for not listening to you guys and trying them sooner. By the way, he writes, I'm a veteran of your show. I actually won the Fix the Joke Baby segment.
8: Oh boy.
14: Nice.
12: With Bob Zaney several years ago. I wore my T-shirt, the one that I won, that said, Eat Sam and the Other Pink Meat.
14: Man, I tried.
12: I wore it until it was threadbare.
14: Awesome. I would submit one every week.
8: You did?
14: Yes.
8: Really?
14: Never got one on.
13: Never.
8: Not?
12: No. I find that. I find
13: that's weird.
12: Bob must never have read yours. Because
8: right? Or he was afraid because they were too good.
14: No.
12: Yeah, there you go. That's another distinct possibility.
8: Good morning, show. This is from Shane in Louisville. On Monday's show, you talked about fake coyotes and owls that apartment complexes and marinas and stuff used to scare away the geese.
12: They're using the fake coyotes that are motorized on army bases
8: right.
12: to keep the birds away so the planes can safely take off and land. I think it's a great idea.
8: Well, my office building does this, Shane writes. The geese literally sit down and hang out next to the plastic coyotes.
14: Yeah, they eventually get wise.
8: Yeah.
12: But I want the ones that move, this may be the future.
8: Yeah, that could be it.
12: Because that's a huge problem at airports with mm-hmm. these birds. But yeah, and I saw one of those fake coyotes. There's at the kids' park right over here.
8: Yeah.
13: What?
8: There's one by the soccer field yeah. where my kids play soccer.
12: Fiberglass coyotes. And then, of course, I saw a real coyote on my driveway the other day, in the middle of the day.
8: Mm. Uh-huh.
12: They're getting very bold.
8: I haven't seen one in a while.
14: Did he say you saw him and he said, have you heard the good news? Please take this copy of the Watchtower.
13: He's risen. I'd like to announce that my Lululemons came in yesterday.
8: Yes.
13: And I'm very excited. Tom and I now are short brothers. These are fabulous.
12: You know, thank
14: you. You're wearing them now.
13: I'm wearing them now.
12: I got castigated because I don't ever wear shorts.
13: They have underwear in them.
12: I bought a pair of those at the mall because they have a zipper pocket.
14: Back or side?
12: It's actually kind of halfway between the back and the side.
13: Yeah.
14: Oh, okay.
12: And it's because I like to wear them on my bicycle, and I want to have a wallet that doesn't fall out.
0: I like to wear them on my bicycle.
12: And by the way, I got my new cell phone holder for my bike yesterday.
0: Cell phone holder.
14: How about that?
12: And my helmet liner. And my helmet liner.
8: Wait. So you can talk on the phone while you're riding your bike?
13: Nothing wrong going to go.
8: That's
14: you can listen to music.
8: I can
12: call for help.
14: You can GPS. Yeah.
12: I also got a.
13: Have you learned nothing from coworkers?
12: I'll have to bring it in. I'll have to bring it in. I'm not sure I can get away with wearing it.
8: What's that?
12: Well, I bought a helmet liner.
8: What's a helmet liner for?
13: Is it like a?
12: It's a skull cap. It's a skull cap.
13: Yeah.
8: Why do you need that?
13: It's kind of like because it looks like the skull cap NFL players wear under their football helmet.
12: Because if you wear your helmet and then when you take it off, there's like what are pressure points, so it looks like you've been hit with a hammer on your head in a couple spots.
14: Oh,
13: and plus you don't have any hair.
12: So. But I'm not sure a white gent such as myself can get away with wearing that without the helmet.
8: No,
13: well,
8: you
13: sure
8: shouldn't.
13: You can.
8: No.
14: Who can? What white guys do though?
8: Yeah.
14: You rarely see it.
8: I mean, why would you?
13: Keep the sweat out of your eyes.
14: Right.
12: I mean, I wear it with a helmet on top of
13: Keeps his bangs out of
8: his
13: eyes.
8: Why don't you just wear a helmet over your ball cap?
13: Do they make a skull cap that has a ponytail hanging off the back? That's what you should get.
12: Oh, nice. Yeah.
14: Mm-hmm.
13: Yes, sir. Ponytail guy.
12: The skullet look.
14: You know what, Tom? I've developed a new rumor, if you will, about baldness.
12: What's that?
14: Because you know, I identify now as a bald man, and for every woman that you have pleased in your life, they say you lose one hair.
8: Oh,
14: should we start that? We need to start that.
13: That's an amazing rumor.
14: Yes,
12: that is a. That's Wilt Chamberlain numbers. In my case, it may be kind of, maybe a square inch of hair.
14: Yeah.
12: You might want to modify it. It's a great idea, though.
14: I think
12: it's a good idea.
14: I'd look like Carrot Top.
12: I think we can work on it and turn it into a concept, and then even more precision, we can make it a notion.
14: We'll unpack it later on?
12: A notion.
14: Okay.
12: We'll unpack it.
14: Okay,
12: yeah.
14: Good, yeah.
12: Okay,
14: yeah.
12: So I know they're studying it on the North Campus of Southeastern West University. From the O'Reilly Auto Parts Studios, where this remains the Bob and Tom Show.
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3: Hey, hi, we're joined by comedian Josh Sneed. Now, we've talked about, we've talked about your golf game. You're going to be playing in a special charity tournament with our show today. You are recently married to Jenny Snoops. I mean, Sneed. Sneed, sorry.
2: Jenny Snoops.
3: Snoops. Sorry.
2: Snoops.
4: Come on. It's not only me.
2: It is. You know what? I'm starting to look at it and see
4: he's
2: this.
4: He's out of his mind. He is seriously out of his mind.
2: You know what you need? You know what you need, Tom? Some cooked food.
3: No, yeah. I'm sorry. I wrote a
5: That's
3: note.
5: That's not
3: to
5: the
3: myself.
5: Only thing he needs.
3: I wrote a note to myself about Snopes.com. Never mind.
2: No.
5: Can you prescribe something for me?
3: Dr. Will Miller is here with us.
2: I think masturbation might
3: Dr. Will is a psychologist. Yeah. Let me ask you this, Doc.
6: Talking about the Rorschach test.
7: That'd be hilarious.
6: By the way, there, I mean, although there are many additions, the original Rorschach test from Herman himself was 10.
3: 10
6: blots.
4: Herman,
6: 10 blots.
4: Herman, the one-eyed German? Is that who you're talking about?
2: Yeah. You know, that's what I saw the first time I...
4: That's right.
2: Exactly, yeah.
5: Oh, here we go.
3: Now,
5: we have
3: my question... So the Rorschach test is the thing you see in the movies all the time where they hold up the drawings and you
4: well,
3: decide what they are.
4: Well, the ones he has now all look like vaginas.
5: Well,
4: I mean,
5: you shouldn't have said that.
2: Well, let's take a look.
6: In other words, when you...
4: blind man would say that's a vagina.
8: I'm pretty sure that one's from Donnie Darko.
3: Mm-hmm. Pick a random one, Dr. Will, and hold it up, and then everybody write their answer down. Don't shout it out.
2: Just one. All right. Hold
3: just
2: one
3: hold
2: up
3: one up. Everybody write
8: some paper.
3: Oh, that's so obvious.
5: Oh, that's a...
3: That's... everyone's going to have the same answer to that. Can you hold that up? Okay, Josh, write down your answer. Okay, Bob, you wrote down...
2: Crab.
3: Crab? It's not a crab. It's a skeleton.
5: Skeleton.
2: It's all crab.
3: Chick, what'd you write?
4: Come back to me. I can't find a pen.
5: Oh,
2: okay.
5: There's one right there, honey.
2: Josh,
3: what'd you write?
4: Oh.
3: What does it say?
8: Decepticon.
5: Decepticon.
3: What's that?
8: I'm a nerd.
2: Uh-huh.
3: What
8: it's
3: is Decepticon?
8: Transformer joke.
2: I see. Okay.
5: It looks like a skeleton to me.
3: Okay.
4: Here, I've got
3: Chick.
4: My answer.
8: It does look like a headless chick.
3: Okay. Chick has a slang term for the female front naughty.
2: I'll be there.
4: Look at it.
2: Let's
6: okay, how about this one?
2: All right, try it again.
3: Looks
2: here we go.
3: Very bony.
2: Oh, my God.
3: Again, that's very obvious. That's very obvious. It's obviously
4: Okey-doke.
3: This.
4: I'm ready.
3: It's the skull of a dead cattle on the desert.
2: Everything looks...
3: a skull.
2: I know, but everything looks like bones to you. I wrote down... it looks like the devil to me.
8: Texas
5: okay.
8: Longhorn.
3: You wrote Texas Longhorns.
5: I
3: and Christy.
5: Reindeer.
2: Reindeer?
3: Reindeer? What kind of a crappy Christmas did you have as a kid? Reindeer? It looks like a dead cow.
4: Didn't you see my answer?
3: Christy. Chick once again wrote down a slang term for the female front naughty.
2: Amazing.
5: It looks like a reindeer.
3: Okay.
2: Yeah,
3: pick another
2: reindeer.
3: One, Dr. Will.
2: It looks like a reindeer. Yeah,
6: this one, once again.
2: Okay. Here we go.
3: This is the Rorschach blot test.
2: All right. Oh,
3: okay. Again, very obvious.
4: Oh, wait a minute.
3: Okay. Okay. It's obviously one correct answer only.
5: What? What do you have?
3: It's a bat. It looks
5: I have
3: just
5: a bat.
3: Like a bat. Christy has bat.
5: Oh. I have bat.
3: Bob, what do you have?
2: I had
3: Bob. Bob, what do you have?
2: I had a housefly.
5: Housefly.
3: Okay, Josh Sneed, what did you have?
8: I wrote a bad Richard Gere movie, which is
5: Mothman
8: Prophecies.
4: Great movie.
3: Terrible movie.
5: Great movie.
3: No.
2: And Chicks is
4: apparently
2: something
4: slang.
2: Shaved.
3: Okay. He has the same slang term for the female front naughty, but shaved.
2: God. Okay, well.
6: All right, this is
3: one last one.
6: One last one, and I even have an answer for this.
2: Okay. All right, that looks like. Oh,
3: okay,
2: yeah.
3: I got it. Okay.
5: Nothing.
3: Like, Christy, what does that look like to you? We're once again doing the Rorschach test with Dr. Will Miller. Okay, Bob, what have you written?
2: I wrote down John C. Holmes.
5: Bigfoot.
3: Yeah. I wrote down a dead corpse with a huge penis.
8: Three-legged jeans.
2: That would be John C. Holmes.
4: See the two little fly eyes?
2: Fly face.
4: Yeah.
6: Okay.
4: Face.
6: See, I thought it was an anally impaired.
5: Looks like
2: oh, my. Uh-huh.
3: Okay, and then what did you write down, Josh?
8: Three-legged jeans.
2: Mm-hmm.
3: Three-legged jeans. Okay, so
5: how come
3: very
5: everything's
3: good.
8: Levi
5: dead
8: Johnson.
5: To you?
2: Uh-huh. Everything is
5: everything
2: dead to you.
5: Is
2: I've
5: dead
2: noticed
5: to
2: that.
5: You.
3: Well, they're all colorless and gray and dead looking.
2: Okay.
5: Is that a thing?
2: Kind of like
5: that
2: your clothing.
5: For?
3: It's a nice blue shirt.
2: Oh, I'm sorry. It is blue today.
6: But you see how the theme comes together?
4: He said clothing. He meant you.
7: Why are you so fascinated with death?
3: I'm not fascinated with death. Well, I mean, I just... Those
2: he tries to avoid it at all times.
6: He fears it. He fears it.
3: Those things all look dead to me, those
7: drawings.
3: Well,
7: we all fear death, don't we?
4: No, nope, not me.
6: Well, yeah, but some of us are more conscious of it on a moment-to-moment basis. Others of us repress it more.
3: Now, have you ever had a patient that, like, chick answers that to every, no matter what you show them, it's always the same?
6: Well, not dramatically. Not that overtly, but yes. I mean, yeah, the theme comes out. It's right.
8: Mine were all pop culture references.
6: Sure, that's right. Yeah.
8: That means I need to exercise.
6: Media?
3: No. Yeah.
8: I need to get out of the house.
2: I think you're right.
3: Mm-hmm. Yeah, very interesting. The Rorschach.
6: And there are 10, and actually, when a licensed psychologist does these, there's like a specific technical way that you interpret, you know, what, you know, it's like.
3: Is there a special way that you unveil them? Like a little curtain and a...
4: Yeah, he puts them on his belt and wears a robe.
2: Take a look at that.
4: This look right. Yeah, take a look at that.
2: Nutso.
3: Now, let me ask you this. Dr. Will, now, in your... let's just say, if there is a typical office for a psychologist... Uh-huh. I know, for example, when I go to the dermatologist.
4: You're very concerned with things being typical and regulated and normal, aren't you?
3: Regulated.
6: Control.
3: Like that.
6: Mm-hmm. Control.
3: No, I did professional, I like. Clean.
4: No, you're like
3: doctors.
4: No, but you said, obviously, those Rorschach. Oh, well, that's obviously a fill in the blank.
7: Right.
4: You want an answer to everything.
3: Of course.
4: Yeah.
6: Yes.
3: And those were all very clear.
7: There's no gray area with you. Mm-mm-mm. No.
3: That's true. Now, let me.
4: It's all black and white.
7: Yeah. Mm-hmm. White.
2: Yeah, white behind a gate. If I
4: right. Preferably with a dog and a guard.
3: It's important to know. It's important to know what you like.
2: All right.
3: Not everybody does.
4: I envy you. You know what you want.
3: So, doctor, for example, if I go to the dermatologist on a regular basis. I have some minor issues.
2: Yeah.
3: But I get creeped out looking around, going, I wonder what horrible skin disease this guy's got.
6: Yes.
4: No, you get creeped out looking at anyone, anywhere.
3: That's
4: at
3: true.
4: Any time.
3: Right.
2: I'm surprised you're in a waiting room.
6: No, but
2: at all.
6: I think what he's talking about. If he went to an orthopedic, in other words, people had broken legs or something.
3: Sure.
6: He doesn't feel that stuff's going to jump off onto him. Mm-hmm. But dermatology, there could be something floating.
3: But what
6: around.
3: About now? What about a psychologist's office? Are there people? You know, am I going to be sitting across the guy going, wow, I wonder what that guy's got going?
6: The way it's done, no one is ever seen in a waiting room with someone else. You come in one door, go out the other. You really want to avoid. No, some don't. But in other words, the ideal would be that you don't have a lot of collision among like two or three people waiting in the waiting room.
3: Mm-hmm.
6: Your therapist does that?
7: Oh, yeah. There's a big group. Well, it's a big group therapy place. So there's a big waiting room and there's a bunch of people.
6: Oh, with
7: in
6: different
8: like
6: therapists.
8: Your warm-up.
6: Yeah,
8: oh,
6: yeah, yeah. Okay. Oh, yeah. I see what you mean. Yeah, yeah, yeah. Like
2: so
6: a clinic.
2: Obviously
6: I've worked
2: you're
6: in
2: going
6: clinics,
2: through
6: so.
2: Our health plan.
7: Yes.
4: I have to see a psychiatrist with four other people the same time.
7: And I assume have run into people that we all know here.
3: Well, I assume that the function of group therapy is that way you go.
7: No, it's not group therapy.
3: At least they don't have what this guy's doing.
2: Yeah.
3: Thank Christ.
7: No, this isn't group
3: I thought
7: therapy.
3: I was having a rough
6: But it's
3: day.
6: It's a clinic, in other words, where there are
7: multiple
6: therapists.
7: There are multiple therapists.
6: Yeah, right.
7: Okay. I mean, I don't know who my therapist is seeing.
6: Well, that's right.
3: So would it be cool then to sit in the lobby of a psychologist like that and make your own little Rorschach things and draw them? And what does it look like to you? Hold them up. Is this something you go, wow, no wonder you're here.
2: That probably is.
7: Yeah, that's frowned upon.
8: But like if they're upside down, like
2: it's a different world.
8: Yeah,
2: like
8: that goes from a skeleton to ET.
7: Yeah, you're right.
2: But if you do them sideways, see, this is the nice thing about the Rorschach that you can actually show it in different angles.
3: Can you do it sideways, doctor? Is that
6: well? No. In other words, again, this is where you get very anal psychologists. Who, I mean, in other words, they're following the exact procedure, which is like, you know, what do you see in this? Tell me what you see. They record it.
3: You got to hold it a certain way.
6: But yeah, and it's actually saying these are two humans together is the right answer or whatever. So you know, whatever. Yeah.
2: It is, really.
3: You know, the old joke
2: where
3: the doctor says, well, you know, after looking at the drawings, and the doctor goes, everything is sex with you. And the patient goes, hey, you're the one with the dirty picture.
2: Hey, come on. Huh?
3: Classic guy in the
6: couch. Listen,
3: do you have a favorite?
4: Classic guy in the couch. Anyway.
8: That old gag.
3: In the world of...
4: He's talking to himself on the air.
2: He's having a great time over there. He's having his own show. Leave him alone.
7: He's been having his own
3: in the
7: show.
3: World, in the world of the single-panel cartoon, there are certain classic
4: at last,
3: setups.
4: Someone's addressing this.
2: Yeah.
4: The single panel cartoon.
3: There are certain classic setups. One of them, the guy on the little island.
2: Mm-hmm.
3: It's a classic setup. There are hundreds of them in history.
6: The person at the complaint desk, something like that.
3: Yeah. Mm-hmm. But the guy in the psychiatrist couch. That's a classic setup.
2: Yeah, it is.
3: I love those.
6: They're the
3: best. Do you have a favorite of all the...
6: Oh, my favorite was Gam Wilson. I think I told this last time. It's like you're looking over the shoulder of the psychiatrist, and he's writing on his notepad, and the guy in front of him is wearing a clown suit and a diaper, and the patient says, Dr. Morgan referred me to you, and the psychiatrist is writing, kill Morgan.
8: See, it's a classic setup.
2: Yeah. Oh, yeah. There you go.
8: The best.
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12: Hello. Bonjour. The perfect gift has arrived for this single man. The new cologne from the makers of Clintorius and Bonaire. Oh, no. France's most noted fashion designer, yours truly, Mr. Bechon of Paris, has developed an exciting and stimulating new scent for men.
13: Honey, come on. You've been in the bathroom for half an hour. What are you doing in there?
14: Just enjoying my masturbation.
12: Mr. Bechon, just slap a little on. Repeatedly.
14: Oh, God.
15: I needed that.
12: When you use Mr. Bechon, she won't be able to keep her hands off of you. And neither will you.
13: Is that Mr. Bechon?
15: Yeah, I think that's the scientific
12: answer. Mr. Bechon, why not jerk a bottle off your department store shelf today? Mr. Bechon, it's not a sin anymore.
16: I swear, pretty soon, teams will actually, instead of just the stadium, the team will actually be sponsored by... a company.
2: Oh, sure. I agree.
16: Right. And so, but of course, each company would have to be careful about which team they sponsored, because sometimes
3: it could be bad combinations.
16: Gillette Knicks. I don't think that would
3: be. Yeah. No, that's a
4: negative.
16: The Coppertone Redskins, probably.
2: Probably not.
16: Marketing. The Visa Bills.
4: Highlighting the negative side.
16: MasterCard Chargers would be in there. I like the Clorox White Sox. That works.
2: That's great.
16: Sure.
2: Right.
16: But the Tampax Red Sox really doesn't.
4: Oh, yeah.
2: Oh, man.
4: Yeah.
16: I like this one. The Comcast Cable Pirates.
2: I like that.
3: Comedian Jeff Foxworthy.
17: Well, I know what I was going to tell you guys.
2: What?
17: After all these years, I've found a few things that you can't talk about on stage. And surprise, NASCAR is one of them.
2: Really?
17: Because NASCAR fans start fighting with each other. Take a guess. Who's the guy that starts the fights almost every night?
2: Jeff Gordon.
17: Mm-hmm. But I figured out why a lot of NASCAR fans don't like him.
2: Why is that?
17: A lot of NASCAR fans don't like Jeff Gordon because Jeff Gordon enunciates. And there really ain't a place in NASCAR for that kind of stuff. I tell you, we run pretty good all day long. We did develop a little bit of a push early in the race and brought her in, Booger Jackson, Wedge in her. She run like a spotted butt ape after that. Had some real good pit stops, especially that splash and go air towards the end. Did get a little trouble in the middle of the race. Ricky puked the motor. I got this oil. I touched the tail there on the backside. But for the most part, the Hardee's, Burger King, Taco Bell, Pizza Hut, Kentucky Fried Chicken, Chevrolet, she just awesome.
18: The fetching the towel deserves a thank you. The one guy called
4: in.
18: Tossing
4: the towel to you.
18: Mm-hmm. That deserves a thank you.
4: Thanks, buddy.
3: Yeah, but you don't want to do a thing where you come out with a hand towel and you go, oh, wait a minute, you probably want this one, and then you throw the
2: big wet towel. No, you don't.
3: You know, implying.
18: What's something you were talking about earlier?
3: Stadium beers.
18: Your money shot you were saying was. So,
19: it's like 24 ounces.
18: So I don't know if this is with age, but I don't really have what you'd call a money shot. Mine just kind of quietly leaves the party. more of a will you take a check shot.
2: Kind of just slip kinda, out the side
4: just
2: door.
4: Just kind of moseys out.
20: That's my favorite joke of the year. Just kind of quietly leaves the party.
2: Okay.
4: Wow.
20: Yeah.
21: Bob and Tom, 24/7.
3: Comedian Mark Maron is the man that we're talking with. And are you a condom user?
20: Sure.
4: Yeah. I'm not only a user.
2: I own the company. What are you talking about?
20: What do you mean my condom user? I just got married, man.
2: Oh, you
3: oh,
2: did?
3: Oh, I didn't know that. Yeah, yeah.
7: I noticed. Did you notice me staring at your ring?
3: I didn't
20: I got
3: know
20: married
3: that.
20: 5 months
3: it.
20: Ago.
3: How's
4: wow.
3: it going?
4: Wow, it's still fresh in
20: well,
4: that.
20: Well, I haven't fooled around with someone else yet, so I think it's going all right.
2: You know, good.
7: That's
20: made
7: a
20: it
7: good
20: through
7: sign.
20: The hard part, yeah.
4: That's good.
20: I'm lying. Of course I did. Now, the... only he laughs at that. That's so grim.
7: Romantic.
20: Aren't I?
7: Yeah.
20: And then we wanted to have a wedding. Like, we wanted to plan our own wedding. You know, we right. had this idea. We're going to do it on a mountain in mm-hmm. Arizona. We had this whole big plan. And, like, we told her mother about it with one sentence. She kiboshed the whole thing. She just goes, Esther can't make it up the hill.
2: Okay.
20: There's always an Esther who can't make it up the hill.
3: Every family has one.
20: Oh. Well, you know, it's weird. I was like, when I got engaged, I really thought that if you put that ring on her finger, it'd buy you a little time. Doesn't yeah. buy any time.
2: No time.
20: As soon as the ring goes on, their bakers being called, musicians are involved, their rooms are being rented, and it's out of your hands. You know?
3: Sure.
20: But in a more demonic way, I also realize that the number of people that will think you're an ass for breaking off the engagement grows exponentially as each week goes on. Like, if you break off the engagement 2 weeks into it, she's going to think you're an ass, and her family will, but mm-hmm. you cut your losses there.
7: Right. Right.
20: But then I started thinking, like, could you imagine if you walked out on the altar, how horrible it would be? I don't know why I was thinking about that, right? But then I was thinking, like, when you're standing up there, you're already hungover. You can smell tequila and the sweat on your upper lip. The breasts of the stripper from the night before bouncing in your head. You know? Could you imagine just hearing the guy go, do you take this woman? You just go, you know what? I don't. And then everyone you know would think you were an ass.
4: You know what?
20: And you know what? You would be truly free.
2: Mm-hmm. Yes, you would.
7: Yeah.
2: No
7: you
2: one.
7: Have any
2: exactly. No one truly. Would.
20: Then
2: talk
20: you
2: to
20: like
2: you.
20: Become a cowboy, right. ride the high plains for well, a while.
4: Sure. That'd be all right.
20: Show up in a bar in Mexico a few weeks later.
7: Yeah,
20: I got
7: a hobo.
20: Story.
3: Wow. Exactly.
20: Well, here's what I realized.
3: Existential, man.
20: Isn't it? Here's a half of marriage is about love, right?
7: Mm-hmm. Half. What's the other half?
20: The other half is that moment you have with yourself when you're looking in the mirror and you just go, oh, God. I'm going to compromise my dreams, get fat, sick, old, and die someday. Gee, I kind of want to have someone around for that.
4: Sure.
20: You don't want to be 50 and fat sitting there going, look at me. I'm a fat failure. You want someone there to go, it's okay, honey. Let's go get some frozen yogurt.
4: That's right.
20: Cowboy.
4: You bad cowboy, you. Yeah.
3: Someday we'll open the bar in Mexico.
7: Are there kids in the future?
20: I don't know. Yeah, I think there are.
7: Oh, okay.
20: Because it's a cult, you know, marriage.
7: Yeah, and
20: eventually,
7: then you get
20: no matter
7: in
20: how you feel. Well, that's what happens. You get married, and all of a sudden, you need married friends.
7: Yeah.
20: So then you start going to these parties where there are other married people, and you're there 5 minutes, and some guy will walk up to you, pat you on the stomach, go, put on a little weight, huh? That happens when you get married. You know? And he'll walk you over to three other fat guys sitting there drinking a Pete's Wicked Ale, talking about retirement funds. I'm going, what is this? And then it's only a matter of time before someone goes, here, hold the baby. And you're like, and then it's like,
4: too bad.
2: This is fun.
20: I think it is a cult. Other married people frighten me. Because it's only a matter of time before you end up in a little house that looks like any other house on your street, and it's a cul-de-sac, and you got a mortgage and a job you don't like, and then you have another kid, and you still hate your job, so you buy a dog, and then time goes on, you don't want to have sex with your wife anymore, so you start acquiring large leisure equipment. You know? I don't want to have sex. I'll get a canoe.
3: Personal watercraft, I think,
20: right,
3: is the name.
20: In your garage.
4: I like large leisure items because that could be anything, I suppose. TV or canoe.
3: Right. Don't limit it to the water.
2: I didn't realize canoe actually fell under leisure items.
4: Sure.
7: Yeah.
20: And then your garage becomes this museum of forgotten hobbies, you know, a shrine to sexual repression. I was at my friend's he lives in the suburbs. He's showing me, we were in his garage. He's like, yeah, there's the toboggan. We only use that once. Snowshoes. The sousaphone. I don't know what I was thinking there. I said, hey, you know what, John, if you ever get bored, you can open your own Fridays.
22: Hello.
1: You're listening to Bob and Tom 24/7. This has been Chick McGee speaking.
3: Thanks very much for joining us. Christy Lee had a news story about a couple that was in a dumpster where they had decided to go to have a little...
7: intimate moment.
3: Yes.
7: In privacy. Wichita, Kansas.
3: Unfortunately, the intimate moment was interrupted by a robbery.
7: Right.
3: But
7: they got their stuff back. The cops caught them.
3: But what's more interesting to me about the story is the fact that this guy was able to get this woman to go into the dumpster to have sex, which is why we'd like to hire him for our sales staff. Although he may already work for us.
2: That's very possible.
3: I think we all know who I'm talking about.
2: Oh, yeah. Mm-hmm.
3: But it's kind of curious, the whole topic of places where people will have sexual relations. So we had a caller, I believe her name was Megan, and she mentioned they did
2: graveyard,
3: a graveyard. And I referenced this. Remember this song? This is one of the great rock songs of all time. Allman Brothers Band.
1: It rocks, all right.
3: Well, give it time, you dick. Jeez.
7: I've never heard this song.
3: Dickie Betts with the Allman Brothers Band. Oh. In memory of Elizabeth Reed.
7: Is it an instrumental?
3: Yes, it's an instrument. Never mind. I'm sorry. It's a great song.
1: How long does this keep going?
3: Forget it. I'm sorry. It's just one.
7: It sounds like graveyard sex to me.
1: It sounds like that animal song you guys like too.
2: The animal song
1: down in Monterey.
7: Oh yeah.
3: Okay. Well, Chickster, have you ever had any? I don't mean to get too personal here, but historically, maybe you or your friends, have you ever had any unusual encounters?
2: You and your friends.
1: Me and my friends would hang around.
3: No. I mean,
1: the game would be over.
2: After
1: then
2: a ball
1: we'd,
2: game,
1: then we'd have sex.
2: Yeah.
1: Is that wrong? I don't know.
3: You know, I mean, maybe perhaps one of your buddies has told you about a fun story of a spot that would be considered to be.
1: The only thing I keep hearing is cornfield in my head. That's all I keep.
2: Cornfield. Wow, that would be. You have to be careful in a cornfield.
3: Yeah.
2: Yeah.
1: In this building.
2: How many tickets did you give away?
3: Wow.
1: Well, you know, yeah.
3: Was this like a barter deal? Or you...
1: It was a barter deal.
7: If did you get some work done?
2: He had to clean his
1: office. If it happened, I would stop crying. I think was the erasure.
2: Is that how it worked?
1: Yeah.
3: In this building?
1: Yeah, yeah.
7: Oh, don't sound so shocked.
1: Oh, like you haven't done it in this building.
7: Where? This building.
1: You, me?
2: Your office.
7: On your desk?
3: If I had an office, I'd be offended.
5: It's a productive place to get it done.
7: You have a desk and an office?
1: It's kind of an unspoken agreement. All the employees around here, whenever you get a new office or move to a new area, we all have sex.
3: Now, I am a little bit concerned because I'm not... I'm
1: near a refrigerator full of Red Bull. That's all I'm saying.
3: Oh, okay. Now, because I no longer have my real office here. I gave that up for technical reasons.
2: Mm-hmm.
3: But I used to have a couch in my office that one of my sons would sleep on when we'd come early in the morning.
2: Mm-hmm.
3: But
1: no,
3: is that
1: no.
3: the only
1: well,
3: couch
1: wait
3: in this
1: a minute.
3: Building anymore?
1: Yeah.
3: It's not in my office. Is that the only couch in the building?
1: The one in this wing, yeah.
3: Yeah. Oh, is there a couch in the other part of the building?
2: Mm, I don't know if there is
7: I
2: or
7: don't
2: not.
7: Know.
3: I know there used to be. And then when
7: that had a lot of history.
3: Oh, my God. That, I would hate to put a black light on that thing.
1: Oh, the one with the little Egyptian figures on it. Remember that one?
2: Oh,
1: remember
2: geez.
1: That one?
7: And
1: boy,
7: it was
1: that
7: was in the lounge for a while.
2: Yeah. Oh, yeah.
1: I never did it on that. No, no.
3: Because anytime you put a couch in an office, I mean, you know that
1: your
3: eventually.
1: Office, though, yeah.
3: Yeah. Eventually someone's going
1: to. Does that creep you out?
3: Now, Mike Birbiglia is our guest. Mike, have you ever.
2: Mike doesn't have an office.
3: Have you ever been on ever had a job in which there was an actual office?
5: Yeah.
2: Mm-hmm.
5: Yeah. And I actually had an office where I wrote in New York City for a long time.
2: Oh, you did? Okay.
5: And there was a couch, and there were a lot of things that happened there.
2: Mm-hmm.
5: Over the years.
2: Oh,
5: yeah.
2: Oh, sure.
3: Now, would people tell you that were visiting your office that they? Do you think it was just you that was using that couch?
5: Oh, that's a great question. I don't know.
7: Comedy Club green rooms?
5: Oh, right. God.
2: Oh.
5: The grossest place. There's a reason Ron White doesn't go into them.

0: Yeah.
1: Oh, comedy club green rooms have bad green room. There's sexual history.
2: I bet.
3: There are some good green rooms out there.
2: Sure, there are.
3: Yeah. Mm-hmm. I can't think of any right now.
4: I just thought, I'm officially creeped myself out.
0: What did you do? Did you do something weird?
4: No, I was trying to remember if there was another couch in this building. I just remember where it was.
3: I know where it is.
4: It's in our green room where we have our food.
2: Oh, that's right.
0: It was recovered, though, right?
4: But
3: I know where the Egyptian couch is.
4: Is that in the building?
0: You do?
3: No, it's not in the building. I know where it is, though.
0: But somebody else had it recovered and took it?
3: I don't think it's recovered.
0: No?
2: Somebody took it?
3: You know what? Here's what I'm going to do for you people. Mm-hmm. Today, at some point, I'm going to have my picture taken on that couch.
2: Oh, I know where it is, I bet.
4: Well,
0: really?
4: Now my concern is, are people having sex in the room where our food is?
3: Right now, yes.
0: Right now, oh yeah. Mm-hmm.
4: Okay.
0: Oh, yeah.
2: Yeah, there are things flying around in there.
3: Oh, yeah.
0: Oh, boy.
3: Just to remember how lovely that
0: couch
3: was.
0: Hold on a second. Bob and Tom show.
5: Hey guys, I'm sorry, I can't help it. This is just too good of a topic.
0: I know, you just love this.
5: You know, the question is, where haven't I had sex?
0: I guess that would be a question.
5: Well, I ran out of stick pins on my scoring map a long time ago.
2: I know where you haven't had sex.
5: Where's that?
2: Hillary's bed.
0: Yeah, in your own bed.
5: Once. I've had it under a desk, on a desk, in a desk, in a car. My God, in a humidor. I had a special desk. I had a special desk that flipped over.
0: I did not know that.
5: Yeah, it was business on top. And when I hit the button, I turned the office into my stabbing cabin right there.
0: Oh, look at that.
5: Oh, man. Oh, and you think Monica was the first one I had?
2: No.
5: I got two words for you. Helen Thomas.
0: Oh, boy.
5: Hey, listen. Hey, don't think experience doesn't count.
0: Don't think experience doesn't count.
5: Why do you think she walks so damn funny?
0: I'll bet. Yeah. Oh, yeah.
5: But anyway, I see B.O. is going to be on, Brock's going to be on Letterman.
2: President Obama.
5: Uh-huh.
0: I'm surprised you even said his name. That's amazing.
5: I didn't yell that out. And I was already on America's Top Model.
0: Were you?
5: That show,
4: The show?
0: What was that? Yesterday?
5: I'm going to be on The Daily Show. I'm going to be on Rachel Ray.
2: Nothing else to do.
5: Rachel Ray. I mean, she's a Monica lookalike, man.
0: Yeah, kind of.
5: Tell you what, I'll lick that spoon.
4: Well, thanks, Bill.
0: Bye, Bill.
4: We have another phone call on line 7, really? I believe.
0: All right. Bob and Tom show.
6: Hello. My name's Paul.
0: Hi, Paul.
6: And I'd say the most erotic place I've ever did it on is the top of an oil rig, one that was moving.
0: The top of an oil rig?
6: Yeah, you know, the ones with the one engine pump on it, and it's got kind of the amp oil on the one end and a straight end on the other.
4: Oh, yeah.
2: Out in Oklahoma.
0: Oh, okay. Sure. Okay.
6: So we climb up to that one side there that has a back on it, and we go as fast as we could when we were going down. But then when we were going up, we were holding on. So that was a pretty interesting
1: time. Was this
6: time.
1: Out on the ocean?
0: No. In Oklahoma.
4: No. A land-based oil with the big arm that moves. I'm assuming there's some kind of rhythmic like a sound going on.
0: Well, there was that night, Tom.
3: Can you
0: replicate that?
4: Isn't it like a...
0: It makes me want to go shower.
4: Isn't there some kind of rhythm to the pumping of the oil with the arm?
6: About every 10 seconds, it goes two. Mm-hmm. But
0: it's usually about all it takes.
4: Was it did that rhythm of the vibration, did that make it that much more erotic?
6: No, holding on was the erotic time.
4: Oh, I see. So if you slip, you die. Oh, there's always that.
0: There's that
6: and
0: fear.
6: And then once you start going down, you go as quick as you can, and then you go through the same rotation. But the job got done.
1: That works great. Fantastic.
4: Let me ask you this, without being too personal. Was there a serious gusher at any point?
0: Tom.
4: Oh, sorry.
0: Tom.
4: Never mind.
0: Don't answer that question.
6: It was a pretty good gusher.
0: Uh-huh.
6: It was a pretty good sized gusher on that one.
4: Thank you, sir.
2: That's enough, sir. But Mike has a question.
0: Uh-huh.
1: Do you work at the oil refinery? Is that what it is?
6: No, we jumped the fence.
2: Oh, of course.
1: Jump the fence?
4: Yes. That makes it that much cooler.
2: Yeah.
6: I mean,
4: yeah.
6: I never rode on an oil rig before, and I figured, what a better time.
0: Why not? Okay.
4: Was that did this story end in any kind of unpleasant arrest, or did you get away clean?
6: Oh, we're clean. This is out in the country. All we just had a country party, and we jumped on a three-wheeler to go get private, and I found this oil rig out
0: there you go.
6: On the boonies, and
4: wow, so she was
6: decided to go for a ride.
4: Was there drinking involved?
6: Oh, there is very much.
0: I think we've gotten all we need. Okay.
4: thank you, sir.
3: We'll be talking. We're really going to regret it.
4: You'll be hearing from me.

0: you'll be hearing from your health insurance carrier.
1: Yeah, and if, let's ride this pony for a while longer. See what we can get out of this.
2: Your copay.
1: Let's take a break.
2: We must.
3: Thanks for listening. Want to try watching? Want more?
4: I wouldn't give it a B. I wouldn't even give it a C because it's effing A.
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5: I like the story about the Alamo. On the final night, William Travis drew a line in the sand, and he said anybody who's willing to stay to the end should cross that line.
6: Mm-hmm.
5: One guy actually didn't cross the line. Moses Rose. One guy took off. He's like, no thanks.
6: Oh, really?
5: I just figured that had to be an awkward conversation.
2: Sure. Mm-hmm.
5: Men, General Santa Anna has just arrived in San Antonio with the Mexican army. He is demanding that we surrender the Alamo. But you know what? I say no surrender. I say no retreat. I say... What is it, Lieutenant Rose?
7: Pardon me. No offense, Colonel Travis. But are you people insane? They have 5,000 more men than us. Not only should we retreat, we should turn this place into a soccer field so they don't try to follow.
5: Rose, we have 150 Texas rifles pointed right at them. They're not getting through this wall.
7: Apparently, you've never hired Mexican labor. Not only will they get through, but by the time they're done, it'll be drywalled, painted, and they'll have sent their paycheck back home.
5: By God, we're Texans. And Texans don't back down from a fight.
7: Texans? For God's sake, you came from Alabama, and Bowie here came from Louisiana. Technically, the only people who were born in Texas are the Mexicans, and we're trying to steal it from them.
5: Stealing my eye. We're fighting for Texas independence.
7: Oh, yeah. Yeah, sure we are. Let's be honest, boys. We don't care about Texas being our own country. We're Americans. We're only fighting this war because it's easier than learning to speak Spanish. And the Mexicans know it. For them, this isn't even a war. It's just immigration reform.
8: Travis, Colonel Travis, Santa Anna just raised the flag of no quarter. He says if we don't come out now, we're all going to be put to the sword.
5: Oh, yeah? Hey, Santa Anna, here's your answer.
7: Oh, this is insane. Okay, tell you what. Why don't you draw a line in the sand with your sword? Mm-hmm. And we'll vote, huh? Because I know it can't just be me.
5: Great idea, Rose. All right. Any man here who doesn't fear death, cross this line.
7: Oh, well, I'll be damned. It's just me. Anyway, who do you people think is going to lead us out of this? Jim Bowie here? The man is famous for bringing a knife to a gunfight.
6: Mm-hmm.
7: Davy Crockett? It's 100 degrees in Texas, and he refuses to wear anything that isn't fur. I mean, look at him, for God's sakes. He's got a rat on his head. Seriously, half the people out there who want to shoot us work for PETA.
5: All right, enough talk. Are you in or are you out?
7: Well, if I stay, I'll die.
5: Ah, yes. But if you go, history will remember you as a coward.
7: History. No one's ever going to remember the Alamo. Besides, my agent just landed me a great new gig. Huh? I'm going to go fight Indians with Custer.
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0: Welcome back to the Bob and Tom Show.
1: Hello.
0: Thanks very much for joining us with us in the studio. Two guys who have one thing in common.
10: What?
0: They're both bald.
10: Ah.
0: Well, shaved
1: they have,
0: heads.
1: More than one. They're both funny.
11: I don't know. We're both tall. I don't
1: both
11: know.
1: Tall.
12: They're both black, okay?
2: Wow. Did we have to walk down that street?
12: Jiminy actually, Christmas.
11: Actually, you know what? One of my parents aren't, so I'm actually like a African-American.
1: You are? African?
11: African.
0: African.
1: That's what I said. African. Oh,
12: it's like a half-prin. Like
11: I'm not. I just thought that would be a funny line.
12: Half-aspirin. Half-prin.
0: That's an interesting...
1: It is
0: did
1: a
0: you
1: funny
0: create
1: line.
0: That word?
11: I just thought of it. Just
0: probably now. More politically correct than mulatto, which I think has fallen out of fashion.
2: Octoroon. I am an octoroon. Uh-huh.
0: What are you?
6: What?
2: You never heard that phrase? Octoroon is one eighth from the Latin for octo.
6: Mm. I've never heard of
2: octoroon.
11: I just say beige.
0: What else is on your mind? Anything else of interest in your life right now?
2: The economy. People are very worried about the economy.
0: Sure.
2: And I get it. You know, I get it. The thing is that the media wasn't worried about it until the stocks fell. That's when they got really involved in it. Watch your stocks. Your stocks are falling. Watch your stocks. And I said, oh, my God, I should be watching my stocks. And then I realized I don't have any stocks. I'm broke as anything watching some stocks. Oh. I really can't blame that on the economy, though. I was broke when this started.
1: Really?
2: Yeah, I'll be broke when it's over. My portfolio is stable.
1: There you go. It's not moved.
2: I'm right there, boy. It's like it's steady. I got nothing. I got a 401k. I hope you people have 401k. I don't have, my 401k is a Powerball ticket.
1: Really?
6: A lot of people do that.
2: I don't. My retirement plan is a slippery floor at the Walmart. I don't have anything.
1: I got you.
0: Michael, now we were talking about, you're a married guy, right?
11: I am.
0: You have children?
11: I still am. You thought something happened since the last time?
1: No.
2: Like an hour ago, there was this quickie divorce.
0: Right. Just reestablishing. You have children?
11: I do. I have five children. I got five of them. We just had a new one. She's 9 months.
6: Aww.
11: And my wife, she wanted to go to the prenatal class. And I'm like, why we got to go to class? I pass. You pregnant.
0: Yeah. Uh-huh.
11: I don't got to go to class. And then they always give you little perks. Like the doctor asks this question for real. Like really. The doctor was like, would you like to catch the baby?
7: Uh-huh. Ooh, no.
11: I'm like, catch the baby doing what? Really? Catch the baby? And I said, no, during birth, you could actually catch the baby. I was like, catch the...
1: I don't think so.
11: Do I get a discount if I catch the baby?
1: I mean, I would hope.
11: It is your job to catch the baby. Catch no baby.
0: I couldn't agree more.
11: And then ultrasounds now come in color, which is ridiculous. I know it's a black baby. You know.
0: Well.
11: It better be a black baby.
1: You better. Yeah.
11: I'd be like, yo, doc, she's not done yet. Put her back in there. She's not done
1: Hold
11: yet.
1: On a second. It's not
11: it's hilarious, man.
0: Well, it's interesting because there was a dividing point for baby boomers. I want to say 65, 66, 67.
1: Where everything was in black and white.
0: When all of a sudden all the school pictures flipped from black and white to color.
1: Yep.
0: And the yearbooks flipped from black and white to color about 10 years later. But the ultrasound, this is new.
6: That is
1: the new.
6: The
1: color ultrasound.
6: Uh-huh. And they're like four-dimensional or something. And
10: it's unbelievable.
2: It's like a real baby.
6: Yeah, it is. It's like you can see like inside the womb.
0: And I'd like to say this as the father of five. If you think your friends want to see that picture, you're wrong.
1: You're wrong.
0: Okay, so don't buy it. Don't send it out with a Santa's cap on it.
1: How old are your kids, Michael?
11: They are. My youngest is 9 months. Then I got 11. I got 13, 14, and 18 years old. See what happened? Let me explain. I used to be a single dad of three right before I got married. Which is a lot of work. I don't know if there's any single fathers out there. That stuff is serious work. My oldest child in the sixth grade comes home, want me to help her with her math homework. I'm like, sixth grade math? How hard could that be? How many apples could Sally possibly have?
6: No, right?
11: She asked me to help her write a polynomial. I was like, what is the homie's on? What you say? Now I'm paying for a tutor like twice a week. First she go on Tuesdays and on Thursdays. I go, none of that stuff. Calculus. She was doing calculus.
1: Come on.
11: Listen to that word. It sounds like a disease.
1: It does.
11: Remember she came home. I was like, what's wrong? She said, Dad, I got calculus. I was like, no, you don't. We're going to pray.
1: Uh-huh. Everyone together.
11: You must have got that from your mother's side of the family. Uh-huh. I ain't never had calculus.
0: Dog or cat? Do you have a dog or a cat?
11: We got a dog sometime.
0: Get a dog sometimes.
11: Okay, you know.
0: Just drifts in and out of
11: there. Yeah, there's one in the neighborhood.
0: I see. Okay.
1: Neighborhood dog.
11: I got a friend I call dog. Like, what's up, dog? Then he leaves. If I had a dog, I would name him something like Steve, right? Because Steve can get you out of some stuff.
1: That's true.
11: Somebody like, yeah, could you help me move? I'd be like, ooh, I would, but I'm supposed to be watching the game with Steve, man. I can't
1: I gotta take Steve to the doctor.
11: Yeah.
1: Yeah.
11: Me and Steve going to play Frisbee. That gets a little weird right there.
10: Gotta go feed Steve.
1: Yeah. Right.
0: What'd you say?
1: Again?
0: What did you say the percentage of people who get
6: 56% of dog owners buy presents, 48% of cat owners buy their pet presents.
0: When you buy a present for your dog,
1: it's usually a chew bone, but I wrap it up rip it apart.
0: But do you ask for a gift receipt?
6: Oh, God.
10: In case the dog doesn't
1: What if Hank gets him the same thing? I'm not going to, you know.
0: You think that
6: Oh,
0: sorry.
6: No.
11: I let my dog come in the house in January for one day for Christmas. That's all you get.
7: Christmas
11: you
7: is get. In December, Michael.
11: Well, it depends on if you put stuff on layaway.
10: Let me be the first to say, nice save.
7: Nice save.
10: Very nice.
0: Although I think that should be a new song. Christmas on layaway.
11: Oh, that's hilarious.
0: We'll be celebrating January 6th. Now, you know, Keith, you have a cat or a dog?
2: I have two cats.
0: What are their names?
2: Spin and Marty.
0: Really?
1: Oh, I love Spin and Marty.
2: Isn't that great? I'm glad you get it. People don't get it.
6: Are you kidding?
2: Yeah, people don't get it.
0: 50-0 Mickey Mouse Club.
2: It's perfect.
1: Oh, yeah.
2: It's perfect.
1: On the ranch, riding horses.
2: So exactly.
11: What happens if only Marty is there and then somebody walking in there and spin him? You can't really do anything.
2: He's spinning Marty. Fair enough.
1: Well, I'll be a blue-nosed gopher.
11: All right,
1: now,
11: cool. You do that.
1: I believe that was the quote from the ranch.
10: I think it might have been.
0: Mm-hmm. Now, Michael Jr., you have a dog named Steve.
11: I do have a dog named Steve.
10: I don't think he does.
1: Who comes by on occasion.
11: I made that up, but if you need me to.
0: Oh, okay.
10: You need him to have a dog named Steve. He'll go along with it.
6: He'll do just about anything.
0: I thought it was a nice notion that you'd have a dog named Steve so you could get out of going to stuff. You don't want to go. I'm sorry, I can't make it to church. I've got to.
11: I'm going to get out with Steve.
0: I can't make it to church. I got to give Steve a bath.
11: Exactly.
0: Wait a minute.
2: Well, that's a whole. That's a new.
0: Sorry.
11: Steve used the bathroom on the couch. I can't
1: show you. Wow.
0: Yeah, Steve.
13: On the couch again.
0: No.
13: Steve's kind of a loser.
1: No. Yeah. When you say again, you would think, the first time I would never invite him back.
0: Oh, no.
10: Steve, of course, I'd like to offer you a seat, but we all know what happened last time.
0: That's what happened
14: when Steve soiled on the carpet again.
11: That's what happened when you spin Steve.
1: That's right.
13: Steve! These kids, Steve, are driving me crazy.
0: Oh, that's
13: Uncle
0: my
13: Jack.
0: Three sons.
10: Or a bub.
1: Christy Charlie.
0: Christy Lee is at the news desk. What else have we got over there?
6: An Arizona restaurant getting into the holiday spirit by temporarily offering a special all-reindeer menu. Cafe Boa in Tempe, which made headlines last Easter with the all-rabbit menu, said it will be serving North American caribou from Colorado and Idaho in a variety of dishes, including caribou tartare. Caribou tongue bruschetta.
10: Could you please rinse this, please?
11: And some running Rudolph.
6: Caribou filled tortellini and others. There's also a caribou stew.
1: No thanks.
6: No thanks.
0: It's probably very tasty.
1: I'm sure it is. It kind of takes the fun out of Christmas, doesn't it? Probably. A little bit.
6: Yeah, a little.
1: Yeah. Mm-hmm.
0: You don't pick one out like a lobster, and they.
10: I want that one.
1: What
11: they're doing for Christmas is they're telling us about it. They serve that stuff all the time. That's the regular.
6: Kind of a visual, but runners and revelers alike brave the chilly air for the 11th annual SS Run, also referred to as the Santa Speedo Run, on December 11th in downtown Boston.
0: Bad name.
1: Bad name is a very bad name.
0: Do they have to run in goose-stepping?
6: It's not just about running in a Speedo, though. The charity race helped raise money to benefit Starlight Children's Foundation, Play Ball Foundation, and Hospitality Homes. There's some very good-looking and fit people running.
1: Well,
6: women,
1: I'm sure.
6: You might be interested in this. Well, maybe not. Maybe I should.
1: Why do they have the ass the size of a house cat?
6: Yes,
1: is that why?
6: They're all very fit.
0: Yeah. Oh, and they have little earmuffs on and little mittens.
6: Uh-huh. We have the little.
0: That's an excellent look.
6: Doodle-looking dog with the Speedo on running.
1: Oh.
6: So
1: you should do not do that to your dog.
0: What does this stand for again?
1: SS stands for
6: the annual SS Run, Santa Speedo Run,
0: okay,
6: in Boston.
15: Good morning!
0: Again.
15: Welcome to the Speedo Run!
0: Very unfortunate name again.
11: There
6: are guys running
11: that.
6: In Speedos, though.
1: Mm-hmm.
6: Wow.
1: Yeah, I don't want to see that either.
11: What if a kid sees that? What if the kid just happened to be looking out their window and then there's a Santa with.
1: In Speedos.
11: A G-string Santa runner. That's going to mess a kid up.
1: Sure, it is.
11: They're going to be like, you know what? I'm okay on the bike. I don't want that bike.
1: I really don't want the bike that much.
0: I'm good. Yeah. Now, we had an odd story earlier this morning about a cruise ship that out of Branson that got stuck, grounded, and the people.
1: Kind of a day cruise.
6: Ship is a
1: day
6: real
1: cruise
6: stretch.
1: Ship. It's not one of those.
0: It was
10: cruising.
0: It was a dinner cruise.
6: Some lake, I think.
0: Set off at 4 p.m.
1: That's supposed to return back to where it started by the end of dinner, right?
6: Yeah.
1: Mm-hmm.
0: Unfortunately.
11: Are they still lost at sea?
0: When the comedian was on stage, apparently, they got grounded.
6: Mm-hmm.
0: And they were the poor guy.
11: We must know this guy.
0: Had to do 9 hours.
6: We got to know this guy.
1: Yeah. I don't think he did 9 hours. He would have lost his voice.
0: Keith, have you ever done the cruise ships?
2: I have done the cruise ships. My friends were like, dude, you don't want to go on the cruise ships. You know, they have the pirates. I'm like, no, they don't have the pirates. Mm-hmm. You don't know. I mean, there was that pirate ship that tried to take over the cruise ship.
1: That's right.
2: Makes me a little nervous, you know, that somebody would just drag you off of one, you know, drag you onto a boat. You know, that happened to my people once before. You know, you have to be careful.
10: I remember.
2: You know, fool me once, shame on you. We can read now. That's over, buddy. Let's see the fine print on that contract, Jebediah. All right, before I get on the boat.
1: Before I get on the boat, absolutely.
0: Cruise ships lately have been having a rough go.
2: They had
0: there was the one in Antarctica that. Then there was the one that off the coast of San Diego.
1: The one that, the one
0: get towed back in
1: Mexico had to be towed. Yeah, that was
6: not good.
1: Four days.
2: Yeah, they just towed.
1: No power. Yeah.
2: I did a cruise ship to Mexico, actually. This is what I discovered, that the high school Spanish they say you can use everywhere, you cannot.
1: No.
2: Right? I'm running around Cozumel, Mexico, talking about, ¿Dónde está la biblioteca?
1: Uh-huh.
2: I did not see one library, but I kept asking about it.
1: Hola, Paco. I thought everyone's name was Paco.
2: Hola, Paco. Hola, ¿Dónde Paco? Está la biblioteca?
1: Bien. ¿Y tú?
2: ¿Cómo se llama? Me llamo Paco.
1: Me llamo Bob.
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0: by the way, I should mention I'm on my way to Louisville, Kentucky.
1: When are you going to start there?
0: I'm going to start there Wednesday night.
1: Well, you sure are early.
0: I'm way early.
2: You taking a Conestoga wagon there, Sam Houston?
0: I'm going back home.
1: Okay.
3: Well, that's a heck of a way to get to Louisville.
0: Yeah, I know. It's a roundabout way.
4: Mm-hmm. But it's that wife, isn't it? She's making you come back home.
0: No, she isn't making me come back home. I want to go back home because of my wife.
3: She likes his wife.
0: You know, I actually have a...
1: Who doesn't?
4: Yeah, we all like his wife.
0: Okay, all right. Look at him.
5: We can't wait till you go to Louisville.
3: We're all going to Chicago.
4: Haven't you seen this? On 65.
2: Haven't you seen her website? Theothermen.com?
5: Oh, yeah. Yikes.
0: Let's put that up right now.
5: Uh-huh.
2: I'm sorry, I'm just kidding.
0: I'll call your bluff. Yeah.
2: Tim Kavanaugh is our guest.
5: You need a password, Tim. Sorry.
0: And a charge card.
4: You can use Christie's.
1: Back to your bedroom, Christie. We've decided you need to remove the crucifix from the room. I think you should just go all out.
3: Go all out and do what?
1: Well, as soon as you open the door, disco ball.
4: Right.
5: Yeah.
1: Condom machine right there on the wall.
0: Incense.
5: You know, even better, Tom, one of those little machines that dispenses cologne.
4: No. One of them is condoms. The next is French ticklers. Something that looks like a cat toy. You know.
3: Right.
4: And then...
5: Yeah.
3: I think we've done all the damage we can do.
5: Oh, no.
1: And then, I know. Started. And then a little button you walk over, press it, and you hear your chick going, "Are you ready?
4: Are you ready?"
5: Yeah.
1: And then the disco music starts. Oh, yeah.
5: Techno action.
3: Christy! Actually,
1: comedian John Caponera. Bob grew up in Los Angeles.
5: Vin Scully was my man.
1: Is that something that you did?
6: Scully is funny because he's one of these announcers that loves to read lips. Wait a minute, here comes Tracy out of the dugout. He's in the umpire's face. It appears he wants to take the ump to Fuddruckers after the game. You know what makes me laugh is Skip Carey, Harry's son. He does the Atlanta Brave games.
5: Sure.
6: I listen to this guy when I can't sleep.
7: Chipper Jones takes one on the outside, 3-1 on Chipper Jones. Don't forget all week long, we got the best of the Duke right here on TBS. John Wayne right here on TBS. That's a long fly ball. Looks like that's... out of here.
1: I love that.
6: And you know, Harry's going, "I can't believe that's my son." You know, Harry would get excited over the dumbest stuff. "Hey, check out the kid in the sombrero."
1: Lowell Sanders is here with us.
8: I'm on the road.
1: Now, Lowell, are you a single man?
8: Yeah, I left a wife in Detroit.
3: Oh, okay.
5: Uh-huh. Well, I see how it works.
8: Police should have found her by now. I'm kidding. They won't find her.
5: Hey, no way. You're that good, aren't you?
9: Wow. Long-time listener.
10: Wait a minute. You are Mr. Obvious.
9: How about being a first-time watcher?
10: I mean, you're not as good as Mr. Obvious. 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
16: Kennedy,

I saw my first Playboy back in 1973. I really loved the interviews and the crack photography. I was leafing through the pages and my heart began to race. I fell in love with the centerfold

0: Did you find the hidden bunny on the cover?
1: Well, no, but I found the hair on the centerfold.
2: Oh, my. Bob and Tom, geniuses in France.
3: Now, we're going to hook up, I think, with Al Jackson. There we go. Yeah. Comedian Al Jackson joins us.
4: This is ridiculous.
3: Is that a
5: you look like a very tall jockey.
3: Is that are those silks you got on?
5: Yeah.
3: A green, looks like a silk
6: space outfit
3: jacket.
7: It's a reversible Puma jacket.
8: Uh-huh.
7: Welcome back to the early 90s. Yeah, it's great for guys like me that are trying to, if you want to cut your wardrobe in half, but double it. That's what getting reversible clothing does. I'm in the era, I'm almost to my Tom era, where I'm just down to one outfit, like Star Trek.
3: Now, oh, what's on the other, if you reverse that thing, what color is it on the inside?
7: It's just all blue.
3: Oh, okay, because that's kind of a nice green. Getting ready for St. Patrick's Day area?
7: Probably not this year. I do want to say one thing, because there were some jokes made about people's weekend plans, jokes that I consider a little untoward. I thought we were all friends in here. But honestly, we're in a new era where, like, everybody feels like this pressure to have their weekend packed. Whatever happened to not having anything to do on the weekend? Those are the best weekends.
3: Absolutely.
7: Everybody's, I'm going on a hike and my boyfriend's painting and we're hooking up a sound. Just don't do anything. See how that works out. I think it'll be fine.
8: That's what I'm going to do. I haven't done that in months.
3: A do nothing weekend.
8: Yes.
3: All right.
7: Yes.
3: Sounds like a good idea. I've got
8: read
3: to explain that to
7: super underrated
3: people, what that means. Now, we were just talking about some history stuff we mentioned, and I just realized the connection. We mentioned Sergio Mendes in Brazil 66.
5: Yeah, we did. Yeah. And not just 66, 77,
3: yeah.
5: 88.
3: This was his big hit. You'll recognize this after about 10 seconds in.
5: Yeah, yeah. This is one of his first hits, I think, right?
3: Yeah.
0: Tequila. Ba-da-ba-da-da.
3: It sounds kind of, but here's where it kicks in with some cool vocals.
5: I like this one.
3: Yeah, yeah, yeah.
4: That's I can great. See Jack Lemmon nervously making a drink
3: yes.
4: for a young Shirley MacLaine.
3: And what I forgot about was we also had, it was also on this date that Harrison Ford crashed his plane into a golf course and survived, of course.
7: Oh,
3: but
7: yeah.
3: I'd forgotten that Harrison Ford, before he was famous, was a carpenter, and his first major gig was he built a recording studio for Sergio Mendes.
8: Weird. Well, look at that.
3: There you go. Yeah. That's a coincidence.
8: Put a bow on that, didn't we?
7: Was that song called Masquerada?
3: Yes. Yep. Very good.
5: There you go.
6: Masquerada.
7: I listened to that song over and over in college. I just thought it was such a cool song. And there's also a remake where it's a little bit faster and this woman sings it. So, it's such a cool song.
3: It's Black Eyed Peas, I think. Black Eyed Peas did a remake of it.
7: Yeah, they did, but it was just like kind of like it was a Hispanic one, like a Latina singer that did it. But yeah, it's just crazy. Like those are the kinds of songs. Now listen, I'm a man of a certain age, but I can say that I've had boots on the ground. That's one of those songs that, like, when a woman comes to your spot and you know she likes you, when there's some music like that that's playing, it's a conversation starter. It's a song that she's not going to associate with any other guy, and she's not going to associate with any other situation. And it's funky. It's kind of sexy. And like while you're making a drink or something, it's like a great song to have playing when somebody you're interested in comes to the crib. So I'm just throwing that out there.
8: All right.
3: I think Josh nailed it. I can see Jack Lemmon with one of those shakers, with one of the little measuring cup.
8: The apartment. Yeah. Just watched that movie the other day.
3: I saw that. I judge. I should explain. Our guest, do you know Kelly Collette? Have you guys met before?
9: Hi, Al.
7: Hey, what's up, Kelly? I feel like you are one of the names that I see when I'm coming to a club where I'm currently there and I can see the comics that have been there or are coming. I always see your name. So it's great to meet you.
9: It's nice to meet
7: in
9: you, too.
7: Person.
9: I feel the same way about you. I'm like, I know who Al Jackson is. And then I was like, I don't know if we've ever met before, but I know who you are.
3: No, I have a question for both of you and Pat, too, and Josh.
5: All right.
3: I just received a letter. We were talking about Battle Creek, Michigan, the home of some very fine cereal. We did a whole hunk about breakfast cereal.
4: Oh, that's Kelloggville, isn't it?
9: Yeah.
3: There is a comedy club there.
6: Yeah, Gary Fields ran it.
3: And I was told that when you would play there, he would take you on a tour of the cereal factory, and they would take your picture.
6: I have it.
3: And put it on the cover of a box of cereal. And all of the photos when you'd walk in the comedy club were photographs of the comedian instead of the usual.
4: That's amazing.
6: It's really cool.
9: That's so awesome. They only put pictures of me on milk cartons. That's really fun.
3: Did you ever experience that, Al?
7: No, that is so cool. And that's the kind of thing that I miss. And Kelly, you being out of the Natty, you know, there's like some really cool comedy clubs that are no, like there used to be, I remember Comedy Connection in Toledo.
9: Mm-hmm.
7: They had to rebuild, and what they did was, I guess the space they took over was an old bowling alley. So they took the wood from the bowling alley floor and they put it on the wall, so it was like a really cool aesthetic.
9: Mm-hmm.
7: And they like kept that vibe of like what the place used to be, and it kept from like these spaces just becoming like sterile corporate comedy work environments, and they just kind of seemed like they embodied the city that they represented. So shout out. I wish I had done that gig. I would kill. First of all, I was good with the tour. I didn't even need my picture.
8: Yeah.
3: What cereal box would you want to be on?
7: Well,
6: actually, I think it was all Frosted Flakes, actually.
3: I'm aware of that.
4: I would like to have, and it is General Mills, so this wouldn't necessarily happen, but I'd like to have my arm around Boo Berry. We're old pals.
3: Yeah.
4: Because we are old pals in a
7: That's
4: way.
7: Good.
3: I mean, what cereal would an Al Jackson be appropriate on the cover?
7: What?
3: I'm asking.
7: Because I'm dressed for it, so I would say Lucky Charms, but that really wasn't my cereal. Lucky Charms was like it would give me anxiety because you just get the not good marshmallow and you're just like, when am I gonna have another marshmallow bite? I ain't like that. I was really, even though I was ahead of my time, I was a frosted shredded wheat. I love those.
4: Really good.
7: I would eat them without cereal.
8: Yeah, me too.
7: I would eat them without milk. I would just pop them.
8: Mm-hmm.
3: Uh-huh. So you'd want to be in the cover of Frosted Flakes with Tony the Tiger?
8: No.
7: No, like
8: Frosted,
7: the shredded
8: wheat.
10: Thanks for listening, Tom.
4: What are you doing? Well, because are you Frosted Mini Wheats or the shredded
3: Yeah, that's
4: wheat
3: what you
4: frosting?
3: meant, the Frosted Mini.
7: Oh, yeah, Frosted Mini Wheats in the yellow box.
8: Yep.
7: And I would pop them. The only thing is sometimes you forget that people do take shredded wheat to, you know, be a little bit more regular.
3: Uh-huh.
7: And sometimes you're just like, why does my stomach feel like that? And you realize maybe you should have not eaten as many mini wheats, but I no regrets. That would be my box for sure.
3: Josh, have you thought about it? I mean, do you think?
4: I would put my arm around Boo Berry.
3: But that's it? I mean, what about if you were, that's not a Kellogg's product though, is it?
4: Oh, so you want me to go strictly Kellogg's? I'm kind of trying to figure out what it is you're wanting one of us to say.
9: I have one. I would want to be on a box of cereal with Captain Crunch because I love a man with a boat. And
3: very good.
9: I very much like the idea. They have a certain cereal where they call Oops All Berries, which I think is hilarious.
4: It is.
9: It's just like, oops, we messed up and...
4: They took the mistake.
9: They owned it.
4: And then they profited.
3: Don't they do that periodically? Like, do they do that all the time?
9: They did the marshmallow.
10: Giant Frankenstein switch there that switches the Boo Berries on and off, and it gets knocked into on.
3: Is that like the McRib? It only comes around occasionally.
4: Some
10: of them.
4: Oops! All Berries may be.
9: You can always
10: get Oops All Berries now. Yeah,
9: but I like the idea that there's like this is Oops I ate the whole box. Like nothing matters. We're all gonna die. You know what I mean? It's like a very in the now cereal.
3: Now, Al, the point of this aspect of this program, I should explain to Kelly. Al is going to try to teach me something about street lingo. Al, what have you got for me today?
7: I have quite a few, but I have to ask this because this will probably be my only time to ask this on and for the rest of my life. Hopefully, this was a Midwestern, maybe like a regional cereal. Did you guys have King Vitamin?
8: Yes.
10: Oh, yeah.
8: Absolutely.
4: We never got it, but I saw it.
8: Oh, yeah.
7: Yeah, okay. It wasn't everywhere, but I was like, did I dream that? My dad used to stock up King Vitamin. It was like this.
10: And let me tell you something.
7: Just please, let me hear.
10: King Vitamin, it wasn't a cartoon. It was a guy
8: on
10: the box, a king. Mm-hmm. It was like he looked like a an actor. He was an actor.
8: Yeah.
7: Well, I don't know. Chick, you're being... Harrison Ford is an actor. This was a drunk man that they dried out so they could shoot some B-roll of a man in a cape.
3: I think that we're making some assumptions here. I'm sure he's a fine man.
8: It kind of looks like the guy from Monty Python.
10: Yeah, right. You got it right there, right?
8: Yeah.
10: There you go.
7: Oh, that makes me feel so much better. I was worried it was just me. All right, Tom, let's get into it.
3: Okay.
7: Tom, well, let's start off. You know, we want to show our guests and the world that, like, you know these things. So we're going to start with an easy one. Tom, tell everybody quickly what a baddie is.
3: Mm. Oh, a baddie.
7: Yes.
10: Baddie, baddie, baddie.
3: I'm a woman of easy virtue. She's a baddie, round-heeled.
10: Oh, like a biddy is what you're doing. Is that what you're doing? No, like an old biddy?
3: It's bad. Or you know, bad kind of means good.
7: In what world
3: sometime.
7: Would that be bad, Tom?
9: Yeah, what are you saying?
3: I'm not getting warm, am I?
4: No, no, you're kind of, it's a woman.
7: Yeah.
3: She's a baddie. Yeah. Is this a suggestion to someone not to take her out, that this is not going to go well?
9: The opposite.
7: No.
3: Oh, it's she's bad. She's, yes. She's, like she, I said, a woman of easy virtue.
10: She kisses with her mouth open.
3: Okay.
7: Yeah. She did just mean she's hot.
10: That's
7: Tom.
10: Right.
3: Okay.
4: That was yeah, that's a good thing. Yeah.
3: Yeah, but she's hot and then giving.
4: No, that's not part of it, but...
3: Well, then who wants to go out with her? So this is me stuck up, just wants a free dinner?
10: Yeah, okay, fine. Who she thinks she is.
7: All right, Tom. That went. That didn't go as well as I thought. No.
10: That was horrible.
7: Chrissy, I thought we were going to blow through that.
9: Yeah.
3: God, they got no help. Okay, next.
7: All right. Tom, what is... what would you say that's a body? You would point to somebody and say, that's a body.
3: I would assume you'd be admiring the curvaceous nature of a young lady and say, that's a body.
7: No.
6: Probably not.
3: Okay.
6: That's somebody.
8: That makes too much
6: somebody.
8: Sense.
4: that's not a bad guess.
3: What do you think it is, Pat?
6: Oh, that's somebody. That's somebody important. That's a body.
10: Oh, that yeah.
6: No?
8: Oh, I like that.
7: That's not correct, but you're in the right house. Wow. You're not in the right room, but you're in the right house. I like where you're going, Pat. Okay. That's a body. Why would that person be important to you?
10: A member of an entourage that really doesn't have any... he's just a body.
8: Part of your family?
10: No.
7: The exact opposite. This person could be considered maybe a buddy.
10: Oh! At some point. All right.
3: Oh, so is this someone who's the close friend of someone who's really famous?
7: No, it's somebody that you slept with.
4: It's a friend with benefits in a way?
7: Yes.
8: That's a body. Gotcha.
4: Or that's so somebody on my body count.
7: Yes.
6: That's exactly. A body.
7: I think that's where it came from, gotcha. Josh.
8: That makes sense.
7: Yeah. So, Tom, could you use the word, the phrase, that's a body, in a sentence, please?
10: Please do.
6: Was that getting yourself in trouble?
4: And I want you to name names.
3: Okay. Pat Godwin walks into a bar.
8: Yeah.
3: And
6: throw me under the bus, are you?
3: No. This is you're going to be happy with this. And it's Kim night at the bar, and all the ladies are named Kim. And Pat walks into the bar and goes, "Oh, that's a body. That's a body.
8: That's another body.
3: That's another body."
6: I've dated and married only Kims, Al. So
3: yeah, there you go.
7: I did not know that.
3: Yes, Pat has a history of Kims.
4: First name. He doesn't have a Korean fetish.
6: Yes, I actually do.
7: For yourself.
4: He may, but he doesn't. Yeah.
7: How many are we talking quickly?
6: Too many.
10: Three, right?
6: Many ex-girlfriends and two wives.
10: Yeah.
7: Oh, all right. That's very weird. You should write a book.
3: No, the weird part is he had a tattoo that said Kim, which he covered up and then married another Kim.
6: Could have just left the tattoo, Al. Wouldn't that have been odd? When we first got naked, there was a Kim on my shoulder already.
8: Oh, that scared me.
9: I'd be freaked out. Yeah. I'd be like, okay.
3: Uh-oh.
9: I'm about to be a body in his trunk. That's what I'm about to be.
3: Different definition of body, exactly. But perfectly valid. Okay, Al, we got time for one more. What is it?
7: All right, Tom, let's end with one that you've definitely heard from your youngest kids. Tom, what are aura points?
8: Aura. Like your aura frame. Aura.
3: Yeah, aura. I give up. I don't know. Your aura is the good vibes that you give out. So
7: right.
3: You create Go an with aura. That. You create an aura, so you get plenty of aura points if you're a great person.
7: Yes, you got it right, even though you begrudgingly did so.
3: Yeah, you're like, no, I wasn't sure.
7: Yeah, that's exactly what you nailed it. Yeah, that's exactly. I mean, it could be good or bad, but yeah, the good things you do, those are going to be aura points for Tom. He came in and worked on a Saturday for free. Those are good things. So, you could be good or bad.
3: Well, it's almost like we set this up, Al, because I'm about to do an announcement for Aura Frames.
8: There you go.
3: And on the Aura frame, rotating there, is a picture of me and Al Jackson. Just that'll be coming up in a matter of moments. Thank you, Al.
8: All right, y'all.
3: Thanks very much.
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12: Who's that coming through the park? 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Keeping Memphis clean from his long black limousine. Fighting crime with fast karate chops.

0: free. 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Elvis took them all for you and me.
1: I still can't believe that the king would have old deed. He couldn't have done the drugs they say he did. And even though he's DOA, I still hear people say that he's got them all out at Graceland somewhere hid.
0: Elvis was an ark, thin rhinestones after dark.

0: on the street. 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
1: Hey!
2: Joined in the studio by comedian Darren Carter.
3: Man, I'm telling you, styles have changed. You know, gangster rap is popular. And say, I can't even fake it. You know, how come I going to fake like I'm in a gang? How scary would my gang be? You know, 15 redheads coming to your neighborhood, you know, out there covered in sunscreen, you know, you know, be like wiping it on, talking about, stop pushing me, Trevor. Damn it, it's so hot out here. You know, our little gang hand sign would be like, you know, when you hold your hand above your eyebrows, trying to make sunglasses,
2: yeah,
3: squinting our eyes. You know, we wouldn't be talking about West Side, East Side. We'd be like, hey, let's go inside.
4: Shade.
3: Yeah, shady. That's what we'd be on, the shady side of the street. We'd only be in neighborhoods with big trees, and we'd be like, shady side, fool. You know, 15 redheads talking about shady side. We stay inside because we get sunburned. When we go outside, shady side.
2: The man in the studio with us is comedian Greg Hahn. Do you ever take your pants off on stage, Greg?
5: No.
2: Good call.
5: I used to do that on... what's it called? Casual Friday, when I had a job. When they kicked me out, they let me keep my seat. My chair.
6: Don't you have people giving you tours of offices and things?
5: I never liked the tourist chick.
7: No.
5: You know that.
7: No, I know.
5: They walk around the office, they throw in the little small talk. Oh, this is Janice. She's hard to keep up with. Yeah, she's hard to look at. Let's keep walking. She's making me sick. This is Larry. He's an original. You got that right. I've never seen a toupee with dandruff. Get me out of here. Hey, Larry, your pants waterproof? That shirt's a real pisser. Hey, how are you? I'm the new guy. Hey. Nice shoes. What'd you bowl? Hey, Larry, I'm the new guy. That's a great suit. Do they make it for men? Hey.
2: Eyebrow dandruff. That's disgusting. Is that a thing?
8: I'm not proud of it.
2: Why would you bring that up on the air?
8: I didn't. It was Christy did. Yeah. It was said in confidence off the air.
7: Yeah.
2: Don't ever say eyebrow dandruff in front of a potential lover.
9: Oh. Oh, okay.
8: Hey, look, ladies, if I'm on top, you might get sprinkled on.
4: Well, let it snow.
2: If you're on top, I'll just let everybody else finish that.
8: Oh, I see. If you're on top, you got about eight seconds to live. Is that it?
2: I wouldn't say eight.
8: If you're on top, Godspeed to your ribs, ladies. Is that what we're getting at?
10: Love what you heard.
11: 1936,
10: Beatles,
11: that's all.
10: Head to bobandtom.com to find all the ways you can support the show.
8: Chick, did you do any traveling over the weekend?
12: I traveled from my chair to my bed to my refrigerator. I had a lovely time yesterday watching the British Open.
8: Excellent.
12: Really? I managed to sleep in yesterday at like 9 or 10 o'clock, like 9:30.
8: Dude.
12: It's unheard of.
9: Whoa.
12: I don't know what's going on. There's something on in my makeup.
8: Your circadian...
12: my rhythms. Something's not right.
8: Well, the reason I ask is actually retired Army Captain Matt B. wants to know. He says, on my morning drive to drop my boys off at daycare, I noticed some roadkill up ahead. That's always unpleasant. But yeah. As I got closer, I realized there were not one, but two Canada geese that did not survive their attempt to cross the road.
9: Mm.
8: My first thought was, I wonder if Chick was visiting us here in Worcester, Ohio.
12: Well, now I know where Worcester is. Lovely. Worcester University. Lovely area. You know my rule. The geese and I have a rule. I'm not going to slow down or evade, but I'm not going to speed up to hit. But that's really not the truth. I do...
9: Of course, you don't run over.
12: I don't.
9: Geese.
12: No.
8: It's one of my favorite shows because geese crossing the road. Christy, you get a kick out of it too, don't you?
9: Yeah, because
8: so
9: they can
8: funny.
9: Fly.
8: They just have their noses up and they're just slowly taking their
12: That's
8: time.
12: That's the bigger question. Why aren't they flying?
9: Why are
12: they
9: walking? The
8: they know they can fly.
12: Yeah,
8: they're really giving it to us.
12: Oh boy.
9: They really
12: There were like a video of like 100 geese downtown somewhere in a going right down the main street, all lined up together. I'm not sure. Where the hell?
8: Was this the guy, and he was yelling at them, like, why are you guys so deep in my neighborhood?
12: Maybe. Yeah. It looked like 1,000 geese walking right down the main street. Yeah, I don't know where that came from. Or what that
9: I know
12: was
9: you haven't asked, but I was on vacation.
12: Oh, yeah. What have you been doing?
9: Well, we were in Florida, because, you know, nobody doesn't want to go to Florida when it's, you know, 100 degrees. But I was at the pool. And there was a gentleman there who looked just like It's Zach Galifianakis. Okay, oh. So you have that picture in your head, yeah. Right? And he had a big leather glove on his left hand, and I'm like, he has to be a Falconer, right?
8: Right. I mean, that would be.
12: Wait a minute. Wait a minute. So you're at a pool.
9: I'm at a resort. A nice resort, because my husband's got this conference, you know. So I get to be the wife, and I'm at the resort, and I'm at the pool. And I see this guy.
12: And not in a swimsuit.
9: He's dressed in a white shirt and pants, and he's a Falconer.
12: Got a leather glove on one
9: looks
12: hand.
9: Looks just like, and he has that same kind of, I don't know, like in the bachelor party, or not bachelor party, what is it?
8: Hangover?
9: Hangover. Just that scatty, you know, you didn't really know if he was supposed to be there or not, you know, like, dude, do you work here?
8: Right.
9: And finally I walked over, and he was looking in the trees. He's just standing there. And I go, excuse me.
12: What's the matter, buddy? Lose your Falcon. Yeah.
9: I go, I have to ask, because I'm fascinated with birds anyway. Do you happen to be a Falconer? And he goes, yes, my hawk is up here somewhere.
12: My hawk is here somewhere.
8: Huh.
9: And I said, oh. And he goes, I'm hired by the... Now, it takes me about 18 questions to get him to tell me I'm hired by the hotel. My company's hired by the hotel. I come out here and my hawk scares off those black birds. You know how when you're eating outdoors in Florida, okay. The birds are always around. He goes, they're protected. So they hire him to have the hawk circle around and scare these birds off. But he couldn't find his hawk. He'd lost his hawk.
12: I lost my hawk.
9: And he also was there because he was looking for iguanas. And he's responsible for relocating the iguanas. Do you know how he gets the iguanas out of the tree? He was using a whip. All of this is true, guys.
7: Like a bull whip?
12: Wait a minute,
9: yes,
12: hold it. Now,
9: like a bull whip.
12: The guy there standing with a leather glove and obviously a Falconer also has a bull whip in the other hand.
9: Yes.
12: Okay.
9: And he's using the bull whip to stun the iguanas to get them, you know, boom, they fall down to the ground.
12: So he hits them with the whip in the tree and they fall out and onto the ground.
8: Yeah. I would think you would whip it in half.
7: Yeah.
9: Well, that may not be, I don't know. I didn't look. I didn't.
8: Weird.
9: They are not protected. He made it a point of saying.
8: I can kill as many as I want.
7: Yeah. I killed 30 just last hour.
8: I'd feed him my hawk, but I can't find it.
9: His hawk did come back. It was beautiful.
8: Wow.
9: It was gorgeous. And he was just sitting on the rail.
12: Good size hawk?
9: Yeah. How big is that?
8: Did he come back wearing
12: 18 inches?
8: Some Mickey ears?
9: No, wouldn't that be funny?
8: Where were you? Oh, I was looking for those blackbirds.
9: Oh, yeah.
8: Where are you?
12: Uh-huh. We went to Aruba.
8: Let me smell your breath. That's churros.
12: We went to Aruba, I don't know, a month or so ago. Their iguanas were everywhere. And there were these little cute little iguanas, maybe like six inches long.
8: Yeah. Mm-hmm.
12: And then we were over by the hot tub, because that's what you do when you're
9: sure.
12: You know.
9: Sure.
12: And this iguana was the size of a small dog. It was gigantic. Midwestern white trash. I think that's the biggest lizard I've ever. And it's just walking around, free as a bird.
9: Yeah, I didn't get to see any iguanas. He took care of them apparently, but I was really sad. But I did get very close to it. It's called a Harrison's hawk. Have you seen these?
7: Wow.
9: It was a beautiful bird.
7: Where do you?
9: But what a job, huh? That's his job. Oh, yeah.
7: Where do you get a hawk?
9: Well,
8: like to become a hawker,
9: a falconer. Yeah. I don't know.
8: If you, I think you should only be a falconer if you have a falcon.
9: He said,
7: "Yeah, hawker.
12: No other bird, right? A falconer is a falconer." Yeah.
9: He said he started when he was 14, so apparently to be a place.
8: Hmm.
7: Hawks are us.
12: I don't want to continue to make this the weirdest story we've ever told on here, but isn't Haywood Banks' son a Falconer?
9: Yes, he is. That's true. And I have another friend, I guess, an acquaintance, who's a Falconer. He uses his hawks to hunt with. He hunts rabbit and squirrels with them.
8: Oh, okay.
9: Yeah. They throw him a treat and they come back and it's amazing.
8: You think the hawks would eventually go, you know, if we got rid of this guy, we could have all these rabbits to ourselves.
7: Right.
8: We can do this.
7: We don't have to.
8: You guys know we can do this without that guy?
7: Yeah. Yeah, it's kind of inbred. Yeah. Ingrained in our...
12: What good is that guy doing us?
8: Yeah.
12: You know?
8: It doesn't make sense. He throws us a treat.
12: Right.
8: That's 1/100 the size of the rabbit.
12: Right.
8: We could just go get the rabbit.
12: We could eat like kings. Just get the rabbit and run and fly off.
8: The last time I went, what was it, a month ago or so, it wasn't the 4th of July fishing trip, but it was another one. And my brother and I were fishing the banks, and we heard something. It sounded like a large rock rolling down the hill towards the water.
9: Uh-huh.
8: And but then we heard, like, other animal noises with it. We were like, what the hell's this? This giant, it looked like an osprey. I guess it was an osprey. It grabbed a squirrel, and they rolled down the hill.
9: Oh, my.
8: To the bank. Now, the osprey's got the squirrel in its on the rocks.
12: Talons.
8: In its talons, holding it down.
12: Oh, my God.
8: The squirrel
12: God.
8: Is screaming, which is an awful, awful sound. Oh, my God. My brother and I are just frozen watching this. The osprey can't quite keep the squirrel controlled with its talons, so he's kind of pecking at it, but nothing's working. Finally...

0: Bob and Tom Show.
1: It's our way of making sure you haven't missed anything. This is Bob and Tom Extra.
2: I was just thinking about something.
3: Sex?
2: We were talking about
3: sex.
2: Flocking, F-L, flocking a tree.
4: Oh, yeah.
5: Uh-huh. For the holidays.
2: Remember this discussion?
3: Yeah, that's when you essentially spray fake snow on a tree.
2: Yeah.
3: Or a window. Or...
2: Yeah, and it came up for some reason.
4: We were going to flock Jeff's beard.
3: Yes.
2: Oh, that's right.
3: Oh.
2: To make him look like Santa Claus.
5: Okay.
2: But lately, the word flock has come back into the news because of these cameras.
5: License plate.
3: Oh, right,
5: readers,
3: right.
2: Yeah. Very controversial.
3: Yes. Divisive.
2: And, yeah. I can understand both sides of it, and I don't want to get into that argument.
3: I'm with you. I see both sides, too.
5: Well, too late. Let's argue.
3: I see both sides now.
2: Uh-huh. I've looked at clowns for both sides.
3: You like that one or no?
6: Which side do you like better?
5: Judy Collins fans, huh? Okay.
2: I prefer the Joni Mitchell original. No, my point is, I think that I know some places are taking down the flock cameras. You know, they read the license plates, and there have been some...
4: Yeah.
2: Situations where people, various people have been using them to track women. It's a lot of bad stuff. But here's my idea.
3: All right.
2: I think we can get these things with AI to actually see who is at a turn signal, one of those left turn signals at a major intersection.
4: Okay.
2: And you're like the third car back.
4: Ugh.
2: And it goes green, and the guy in front sits there because he's looking at his Facebook page. Now, I'm not an engineer, and I love my engineers out there. I want one of you guys or ladies to figure this out. If you can tell that the idiot in front is dicking with his phone and the light goes green, the flock camera would emit a high. Is it amperage that makes you die in the electric chair?
5: Sure.
2: Or is it the volts? Anyway, zap the guy.
3: Ah.
2: And you start with a low-level charge.
4: Yeah.
2: So just wakes him up and he goes.
4: Yes.
2: After two or three of them, lethal.
3: Do you prefer that? And I'm with you here. Or would you rather it emit those sound waves that can cause a person to have an instantaneous bowel movement?
5: You didn't think of that,
2: I think the liberals would be opposed to that. They'd have
3: they'd be fine with the lethal electric shock.
2: Well, you go far enough left, you end up right.
3: And vice versa, yeah.
2: You know, you know how I feel about politics. Just an idea.
3: Okay, yeah.
4: I'm with you.
5: You've been exposed to this recently?
2: I have a particular intersection I go through virtually every day, and there is a very short left turn signal.
3: Mm.
2: And if it goes properly, three cars can get through.
3: Yeah, geez.
2: And they happen to be, for reasons I can't explain, they're doing some dumb thing to the intersection. They've got orange barrels. So you're stuck. You can be stuck there for 10 minutes if people aren't paying attention.
5: Huh.
2: I'm just saying, okay, in the beginning, I'll take the middle ground. A mild electric shock would shoot into the person.
3: Ah, I like it.
2: And wake them up.
3: Yeah.
2: The first time.
3: And, yes.
2: But we have the technology to know who they are.
3: Right,
4: yeah.
3: Right.
2: Or it could disable their phone.
3: Yeah, that'd be good, too. Maybe the shock itself they feel and it disables their phone.
5: What about a little toot-toot with your horn?
4: Toot-toot. My hand is hovering the horn the first one.
2: Yeah, but if you're the third car back.
4: Yeah.
5: Yeah.
2: And, you know, you get.
5: I think they know.
2: No, they're not paying attention. They're on their phone.
5: No, I mean, you and are you saying that the car's in between you and the offender? Is they think
2: no, the
5: you're
2: guy
5: honking at them?
2: It's the guy in front that's
5: yeah.
2: Not-

0: cameras. They look like birds that are actually recording people.
1: Oh, that's funny.
0: Yeah. Flock seagulls.
2: Wow.
3: I love that joke.
2: Wow.
3: I love the effort.
2: He stood up. Tom stood up for that.
3: He had me hook, line, and sinker. I believed you.
4: I saw it coming.
0: God,
2: nobody could have seen that.
3: That's great.
2: Okay.
1: Flock of Seagulls, a great band.
5: I know, but I want to say to Josh what we say to you. I thought we were having a conversation.
6: That's how good the acting was.
1: That's the key.
6: I questioned it
2: wasn't
6: at first.
2: Rick Wakeman in Flock of Seagulls for a long time.
1: No. Is that guy still around? Does he still have enough hair to do that?
4: He's bald.
1: Crazy.
0: He is bald. Yeah. That's a terrible irony.
1: Oh, wow. Remember that guy? He had that.
5: Yeah, that was like, wild.
1: Heavily gelled.
5: Did you guys know anybody that tried to pull that style off?
0: Right.
5: Yeah.
4: No.
2: I never, not only that, but I never saw it in person.
5: Yeah.
1: I met that guy.
5: Oh, really?
1: Yeah, the first rock stars I met as a DJ.
0: They were Flock stars?
1: Yes.
0: Yeah.
1: And he was really cool and really fun.
6: Did he have the hair?
5: That's good.
1: Yeah.
6: Mm-hmm. Really? He did the hair thing?
1: Yeah. We have Ms. Jess Hooker at the Incogni News Desk. What else is happening over there?
5: Social media users are going nuts for a trendy new snack called peanut butter.
0: Peanut butter.
5: Peanut butter. Yes. The B in peanut butter, peanut with a B. That's written for me.
0: Yeah.
5: And for us.
2: I've asked you this many times on a scale of 1 to 10, on 10 being we just sit in a corner and drool. How stupid do you think we are? Can you quantify it? It's like a 3, maybe a 5.
1: I just thought since this is primarily an oral form.
5: Yes.
1: Yeah, you're welcome. I would underscore the fact that it's bee nut butter. And to the casual listener, they might hear what's so special about peanut butter, but it's bee. Because it's made with beans.
2: You know what? I've never realized that until this. You do a lot of worrying, don't you?
1: The word you're looking for is condescending. And yes, I do.
0: What kind of beans?
5: Dubbed the ultimate fiber hack, peanut butter involves combining white beans, usually Great Northern beans, with peanut powder.
0: No.
5: Have you guys had that? And sweetener?
6: No.
0: Not doing any of this.
1: Yeah, I have peanut butter powder. I put peanut butter powder in my shakes.
5: Yeah, that's good. It's tasty, and you can bake with it. You can,
7: I put peanut butter powder in my shake.
0: We were laughing at peanut butter power.
6: You said peanut butter
2: You think you're a Power Ranger, don't you?
1: Peanut power.
5: So it's Great Northern Beans.
1: Flock of Seagulls.
6: Yeah.
5: Peanut powder.
2: Get away.
1: This is one of the great pauses in rock.
5: Sweetener. I
2: couldn't get away. It seemed a lot longer when it was a hit.
1: I think there's another one that pauses a little
2: later. Really?
1: Yeah, okay. Later on in the song. I'm sorry.
5: So Great Northern Beans, peanut powder, and sweetener in a food processor blender.
0: All right.
5: As for how the spread tastes, food and wine writer Marilyn Miller said it's better than it sounds.
6: More like beehole butter.
5: All right.
3: Pat, I'm glad you said that.
2: Big chunk of ass?
1: Well, it's interesting because they're using it. In lieu of peanut butter, they're using this peanut butter made with beans. They're using it in a little sandwich with jelly. Yes, they are. And,
2: okay.
1: And there's a lot of beans in it, so they're called untrustables. Because you just can't tell if that sphincter's reading.
0: You gotta be careful.
1: If that sphincter's reading liquid or gas.
0: You got to be careful.
1: You got to hand it to the sphincter. I mean, the anal one. I mean, it's pretty good.
0: But it is.
1: It's a pretty good border guard.
0: Right.
1: As a general rule, it knows.
0: Yeah.
1: Gaseous, solid, or liquid. Not always.
2: No, not always.
1: Ergo, the shart.
0: In fact, I would argue sharts are often just your own hubris.
1: Yes.
0: Yes, yes.
1: Yes.
0: It's not the anus's fault.
1: Yes, it's overconfidence.
0: Right.
1: So, there's a whole chapter in Ace's book. Ace's book about confidence, about the shirt.
0: Yeah, yeah.
1: Okay. You're welcome, Ace.
0: Yeah.
1: I brought Pat into one. I brought
0: he's equal.
1: Josh into one. I'm trying to keep everyone.
0: Would you make this, Jess?
5: Yeah, I can if you want me to.
0: I don't know. I haven't liked any peanut butter substitute.

0: food.
1: Okay.
0: Because peanut butter is just so great.
1: And what did I make with beans? Oh, I made the cookie dough or brownie batter. Yeah.
0: That was tasty.
1: Yeah. So they do this same concept. You use the white beans and you make a cookie dough instead.
0: Ah.
1: Yeah. And so you have that fiber rich.
0: Yes. Yeah.
2: Why not? It can't. I don't know. It can't be very good.
0: Fiber maxing.
1: Yes. Ms. Miller said, I won't lie to you. It does have a faint beany flavor.
3: I bet.
1: But you know it's enjoyable.
2: It's made of beans.
1: Yeah. Mm-hmm. And worth making if you want a sweet, fiber-rich spread.
0: Yeah. I'll just.
2: Okay. Well.
1: Yeah. Astronauts have long struggled with constipation in space.
3: Is that right?
1: Yes. Hmm. I'm learning this for the first time, too.
3: Yeah.
1: And scientists may finally know why. A study of 52 astronauts aboard the International Space Station found that microgravity appears to slow food moving through the intestines.
2: Makes sense.
1: Changing the way gut bacteria processes nutrients.
0: Huh.
3: Hmm.
1: Researchers say the findings could lead to better space diets, and one possible solution is surprisingly simple. More fiber.
0: Yes.
1: There you go.
3: Good old fiber.
2: Yeah, there. I know there are problems because sometimes it goes all the way up to their helmets in zero gravity.
0: That would be a problem.
3: Is that right?
0: No, I am really backed up, guys. You see this?
1: Silly. Alsman, has your baby experienced the blowout all the way out the top?
4: No, the only time it's happened.
0: You're talking about with her baby.
4: Yeah, I haven't.
1: Yeah, not her astronaut.
4: No, I'm constipated like the astronauts. But no, the baby, she's only blown out once, and it's because of my error in putting on the diaper properly.
1: Oh, okay.
4: Like, I'm not very good at it.
1: Yeah. Yeah, it happens.
4: Better now after 600.
3: It is crazy when it goes all the way up their back.
2: Yeah.
3: Unbelievable.
1: But when you hear it and see their face and go, this is going to be bad, like you know before you even feel it behind them.
0: Yeah. Oh, no kidding.
4: Do you just go to the bathtub at that point?
1: Yeah, go, just straight to the bathtub.
2: And not to dwell on it, but didn't they have I'm almost certain we had a contest that NASA, remember they were sponsoring a contest to develop a better toilet?
0: Mm-hmm.
2: And NASA had a huge cash prize.
1: Oh, wow.
2: So I assume that they've developed that.
1: Huh.
2: But they're obviously working on the craft that'll be landing on the moon.
1: Mm-hmm.
2: They had a great test the other day of the rocket, which was super cool. But I'll have to dig it up, but I think there was an actual engineers were being asked, what's the best way to go about this?
1: Wow.
2: Because, I mean, that's got to be.
1: I mean, it's got to be a composting toilet, right? No, I mean, I guess you shoot it out into space. I don't know.
2: Well, no, I mean, it's not
0: hope not.
2: Not like the old days in a train where you could see the tracks
0: right.
2: run away.
3: Or in a blimp.
2: We were on the Goodyear blimp, one of the older blimps, and it was literally a funnel. You
3: a
2: just
3: funnel
2: peed out the funnel, it just went into the air.
0: But not poo.
1: Yeah, no, just the number one, right? Okay.
4: Well, you just keep it for fertilizer, right? Like that's what Matt Damon did in The Martian.
1: So you can
4: fertilize the potatoes.
1: There you go.
4: Grow some on Mars.
1: Yeah.
0: Poop.
1: My great grandpa Pasquale used his own fertilizer.
0: Well, he used Pasquale? His own fecal matter.
1: Pasquale. Yeah.
5: Oh, Pasquale.
2: Very, very, very, very unsafe.
0: Yeah.
3: But a heartbeat away from cannibalism.
2: What do they do on? Well, I mean, on the orbiting space station, do they?
3: They must go into tanks that are holding tanks, and
0: they've got it figured out.
1: Like an RV. Yeah.
2: I mean, do they Dave Matthews it when they fly over Chicago? Or?
3: Yes, that's exactly. They try to hit Chicago every time.
4: A lot of orbiting.
3: It's unbelievable.
2: No, see, I don't know what I never thought.
3: A lot of suction. You know that.
0: What do you mean you've never thought of it? Every time we talk about space, pooping comes up.
2: Well, because if you were
3: talk about crapping on Chicago, I don't know why.
2: But if you were in space, if this show was coming to you from space,
3: it is sort of, isn't it?
2: Yeah, we couldn't just walk down the hallway.
0: Well, no, but we all know that they've got ways to do it. They would have stopped the space program decades ago.
2: Well, Alan Shepard came back and said, Houston,
3: we
2: got more than a problem.
3: Can't we be considered astronauts for how the program is delivered to our affiliates?
0: Yes, we can.
3: Okay. Thank you.
2: Yeah, that's what I thought. We're in space.
3: Thank you very much.
2: And pretty soon you're going to be able to be in the middle of nowhere. I mean, really nowhere, and make cell phone calls. And
3: oh, no, you can now. Yeah.
2: With all the Starlink stuff.
3: Wi-Fi has, Starlink.
1: I still have a dead zone. Like, when I drive through, it's still I lose for, like, about 10 seconds.
0: No, yeah, it's weird, isn't it?
1: Yeah.
2: You'll be able to be in Gambia without a dead zone, but also have to have a password for my TV here in the United States, which I still can't figure out.
3: I thought I was going to have to sell my place in Gambia. And now I don't,
1: Jeff. You got a timeshare.
3: Yeah.
0: Very nice.
3: It's unbelievable.
0: It's lovely in April.
3: Beautiful in it. You should. I'll take you in April. It's wonderful.
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8: Morning, Bob and Tom Show.
9: Good morning. How you guys doing?
8: Fine. We're a little stunned, but we're okay.
9: I got one for you. I was telling him, when I was in a service in Germany, I hooked up with another service member, and she said, choke me, you dirty bastard. I'm going to go like a freight train.
3: Oh, no, hold on.
8: Write that down, chick.
3: Choke me, you dirty bastard.
8: I'm going to go like a freight train.
3: All right. I like the looks of that. Yes, I like that very much.
8: Oh, my.
9: Yeah, she was kind of weird. She used to like me to choke her with that rubber surgical tubing.
8: That takes a little work, doesn't it?
9: Yeah,
8: that takes a little work.
9: Yeah,
8: I think that's probably to stop her from farting, Tom.
10: The man in the studio with us is comedian Greg Hahn. You ever driven in a Corvette? What do you
11: mean? I'm a little bit tall for the Vette.
8: Are you really?
12: A big
11: right.
12: car.
11: Yeah.
8: Put
11: yeah.
8: the seat back.
11: That's an idea.
8: Yeah.
10: How tall are you?
11: I'm 6'4". Yeah, yeah. I got a big, I got a huge SUV.
8: Oh,
11: I
8: really?
11: Just look at the rear view thinking I got to get some friends. Rows and rows of seats. Nobody in them. I just go from gas station to gas station.
8: Hey, want to ride?
3: Yeah. Tell them about your 3-point plan for success, Greg.
11: What is that? Where I bought the car is too expensive?
3: Right.
11: My house is too expensive?
3: Right.
11: Knock up a fat girl. I'm out of it.
3: Yes, sir. Mr. Success. Yeah. That's Greg Hahn.
13: Are the stars out tonight? I don't care if it's cloudy or bright, 'cause I'm blind.
8: Jeez.
5: Bob and Tom.
14: For your information, these are two of the worst kids I have ever encountered in my life, and I work the state fair.
5: We were stupid before stupid was cool.
15: Hi, this is Tom. God knows I'm not perfect. I guess I can be difficult and maybe a little demanding. Oh, sure, some might say tyrannical, but I don't get it. I try to be a nice guy, but it seems everybody's pissed at me.

0: What's harder to raise, boys or girls?
1: I would guess girls.
0: Girls. Boys are easy. Just give them a book of matches, they're happy.
1: Yeah, book of matches and some hands.
2: Oh, yeah.
0: Until they turn 13, then you give them a Playboy magazine, you won't hear another word out of them until they're 25. Am I right, Chick?
3: You're right.
1: When you're right, you're right.
3: Testify.
0: I ain't seen my oldest boy in 4 years. My oldest boy, he's 17. He's been driving for a year. He's had 27 accidents.
1: My God.
0: In fact, I call him the David Copperfield of drivers. Oh, yes, because it's magic. Because to hear him tell it, stuff just appears out of nowhere. He hits it. And he's stupid. He always comes with the same excuse. I mean, he's not even a good liar. He's like, oh, I had to swerve to miss a deer. 27 deer. Well, maybe she get me some deer whistles for my car. I said, son, you need mailbox whistles because that's the only thing you've been killing. Mailman can't even deliver in the neighborhood no more. He just hands me the mail and he goes, you figure the stuff out. I'm done.
4: Comedian Greg Warren, former state champion wrestler. You're the son of a wrestling coach. Now, I assume your dad was also your wrestling coach. Is that correct?
5: Yes, he was. He was a high school wrestling coach. So I wrestled and my mom was into music. So I played the clarinet in the band. Which they made fun of me, especially the guys on the wrestling team, especially my best friend, Huey Baker. He was a black guy. Mm-hmm. He's one of those guys that would just get a hold of something and never shut up. And like, look at Greg, man. Greg played a flute. It's a clarinet, Huey. It's a flute, Greg. You were a flute man. Look at little flute man, Greg. Flute your flute, Greg. Little flute man, Greg. He'll be on the bus going to a match. He'll be real quiet, and all of a sudden you hear, hop, two, three, four, what the hell are we fighting for? Flute man. It's embarrassing when you're out there wrestling and you hear, hit him with your flute, Greg.
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7: The minivan hearse thing. Have you seen this?
1: No. Was that for dead soccer moms?
7: I don't know. Oh. The funeral homes that have the minivans that they...
8: That's very funny.
1: Oh, that's good.
7: Have you seen the minivans that they've put those, you know, that fancy scroll work thing they put on the sides? God. Yes, I'm not making this up. And they're like the big town and country vans.
8: Well, I didn't want to die before, but now I really don't want to.
7: It's really disturbing.
8: I just had this discussion yesterday with one of my
3: sons. You're
8: going
3: to be dead, honey. You won't know.
8: I know, but the whole minivan thing,
3: the bumper stickers on that will be horrible. Mm-hmm. You know, my orphan child is an honor student.
9: Yeah, we know it's a repeat, but things are always better the second time around. This is Bob and Tom Extra.
10: Hello, Tom. How are you?
11: I'm doing great. Thank you, Chick. Good. We're trying to get hooked up via satellite with Allie Breen. There she is.
10: I told you she's
12: in
10: England.
11: Hey, are you in London?
12: Yep. I am. Countryside, actually. English countryside.
11: Oh, what town?
12: King's Langley.
13: Indeed.
11: Oh.
13: Did you celebrate your birthday there, Allie?
12: Yes, yeah. And then we're actually going to Greece tomorrow. Oh. But I had my actual birthday here, which was great.
10: I love that. It's funny, you'd think you'd go to Greece on your birthday.
13: No, that's his birthday.
11: On his birthday.
12: Yeah, exactly.
11: On his birthday, she needs the Greece.
10: Got it.
8: Reverse. Pat, who do you think played Kinnicky?
14: I don't know. I mean, not Stalker Channing.
10: Jeff Conaway.
8: Right.
10: The only Kinnicky.
12: That is a great movie. I love that show.
11: Thanks for taking the time out of your little vacation to give us a call.
12: Absolutely.
11: And you share your birthday with our own Jeff Oskey, who is he's the complete opposite of you in hair ways.
8: But it does mean you guys have to have sex.
11: He's an extraordinarily...
12: Is that what that means?
14: Rules are rules.
12: Do you know Rachel Feinstein, another comic? She also has the same birthday, so it's got to be a threesome.
13: Wow, Jeff. His head just exploded.
14: So did his girlfriend.
11: Now, Allie, the name of the program is Sexy Time, and we try to help people with their romance. What have we got from those people?
12: Dear Allie, I had two good dates with a girl on Tinder, and then I asked her on a third date. She flipped out on me and said, why would she go on a third date with me when she could see that I'm still on the site? Am I supposed to remove myself after just two dates? I mean, I like her, but that seems like a crazy thing to have to do.
8: Yeah, that I for her to flip out seems.
10: That seems that could very well be a housekeeping thing that you just forgot. But why would you forget after 2 days?
11: Yeah, but that it's a very good sign that she flipped out, so you can stay on the site.
8: Yeah,
11: and
8: yeah.
11: continue the hunt. Yeah.
8: I do think that's not a good sign.
13: No, right? I think that when it's time to come off the site, you have a conversation together.
8: Exactly. You don't just attack the guy.
13: Yeah. Hey, are you ready? Are we going to hang out more? Should we take our names off this?
8: Right.
13: Yeah.
2: Has it been like a month or is it like been literally 6 days? Yeah. Also.
11: And right, was it on Tinder?
12: 2 days is a lot. Not that many. Right. Yeah, Tinder, which is
11: and what's the rule on Tinder? Third date, procreate? Isn't that the...
2: I think it's usually Tinder? The first one.
12: It's just the general
2: first
12: rule.
2: First one you burst on.
8: Yeah.
11: Oh, first night out?
8: Yeah, no, I'd run.
11: Yeah.
10: Yeah, okay, oh yeah, as fast as you can.
11: Yeah, so we've solved that one. Congratulations, everybody. Let's get to our next letter. What do you got?
12: Dear Allie, my girlfriend and I have been exclusive for at least 6 months, and I just found condoms in a zip-up pocket in her purse. I was looking for chewing gum, so I didn't really have permission to go in there, so it's kind of hard to say something about it. How would you handle this?
2: She didn't know they were
12: Sounds
2: there.
12: Sounds like he was rummaging in zip-up pocket.
10: Once again, she could have just forgotten they
8: exactly.
10: were there.
8: Exactly. Yeah. Right.
11: I mean, it depends. How big is this purse?
8: Well, how big are the condoms?
10: And how big is her problem?
11: Yeah, it would have been funny if he goes, yeah, they're not my brand. These are the XLs.
8: Yeah, I mean, there's a chance they were in there and she forgot.
2: You can tell how worn that wrapper is. It's been living in that purse, just rubbing up and down that fabric. I mean,
11: have you ever had something in your purse that long?
2: Yes.
11: You didn't know it was, really?
13: Yes. Oh, yeah.
12: Yeah. Sure, yeah. Especially in a zip-up pocket where you don't even think to go in there for, you know, anything.
2: Especially that's the only thing in that zip-up pocket.
8: Right.
12: Mm-hmm.
8: I wouldn't worry too much.
12: Yeah, that would be the key, I guess. If there were, like, house keys in there or something she needed all the time, that's a tell.
2: Every day.
11: Now, see, Alzi, I'm really surprised. I was expecting you to say, get a pin.
10: You mean like a needle?
11: A needle.
10: And put some holes in
11: there. Perforate them all. Yeah.
2: Get her pregnant.
11: See what happens.
2: That'll show her.
11: Yeah.
12: Yeah.
2: Condoms without your permission.
11: Yeah. Mm. Hey, your mistress is knocked up there, Ace. Not you, Ace. Never mind.
10: Nothing funnier than an unwanted pregnancy.
8: This is a good time to tell Ace your mistress is knocked up.
12: Always a great prank.
11: Sorry. Yeah. Oh, yeah. One of the classics. I don't know. I can't imagine you wouldn't know they were in there.
8: Dude, we gotta default to the ladies here. They have purses. They know.
2: I found like tampons. Like, oh, I didn't know this was even in this little section.
13: Yeah,
2: you know?
13: Is exciting.
8: I can leave
13: the
8: toxic junk.
12: It's a good
8: section of your purse.
11: Not prison purse. Okay, so we're undecided on this.
8: What
11: one.
8: Do you think, Allie?
10: What do you mean
8: is
10: undecided?
8: There a chance, what? Give us a percentage out of.
12: I think the big issue, though, is actually that he was going through, if he was looking for chewing gum, that's like you look around a little bit. You don't start going into zip pockets and stuff. So I think he's the one who's at fault here for trying to find something.
8: Okay.
12: You know, I think another part of
11: if
12: it.
11: If this was a jury, we're a hung jury. And I'm the hung one. Well, that goes along.
12: I think she's maybe more innocent in this than he is, but they're both maybe shady. Who knows?
8: Yeah.
11: I just can't imagine you would, I don't know. You carry around a bunch of condoms and not know they're in there.
2: It's a zip pocket. Tons of pockets in a purse, especially if you have a big one.
10: You know what? Like, I'm starting to think that he was looking for condoms or something, and this is the story he came up with. I was looking for gum.
13: Right, yeah, because you would open a purse, look for gum, and then if you don't see it first thing, you don't start unzipping things.
8: I wouldn't.
13: Yeah.
8: I wouldn't even. I'd ask, do you have any gum? I don't care what she's doing.
11: Right.
2: Yeah, Donnie still won't go.
8: Yeah, I know you're taking
2: purse.
8: A dump, but do you have gum in your purse?
11: I would never go through a purse anyway.
13: Really?
11: I wouldn't know where everything was. I don't go through anything.
12: Hmm. I think you're in the minority is the problem.
11: Really?
8: Then I am too.
11: I have no interest in
8: I'm not doing
11: violating
8: that.
11: Anybody's
8: doing
11: privacy.
13: What?
11: No matter
2: I have nothing to hide. You can go through my purse.
13: I was going to say, my purse is like,
8: that's fine, but I'm not going through.
14: No, no way.
11: Now, on the other hand, to argue with myself.
10: I'll rob a bank, sure, but I won't go through a purse.
11: To argue with myself, I was going through my DOP kit. There's stuff in there that I just went on a little weekend thing to Virginia, and I found some receipts from a restaurant in Vail from 3 years ago.
13: So
11: I guess
12: Yeah.
8: I recently.
12: That's the thing. My purse, if someone goes through it, it's just embarrassing. There's stuff from years and crumbs and like only half a cookie, probably. Yeah. It's like a can of chili.
8: Guys,
12: I don't know.
8: If you're in a newer relationship, this is a good reminder. Check every pocket of your suitcases and stop kits and all that. Yeah, there may be a condom in there from two years ago at some convention.
11: Could I addendum?
8: Yeah.
11: If you have children of a certain age, and you go through airport security with a suitcase that they have borrowed, and all the alarms go off, and the dog comes up barking.
12: There may have been.
10: Please tell me you're not making up the dogs barking.
11: No, I'm making. No, it. I don't want to mention any names, but yes,
8: know who you're talking about.
11: There may or may not have been a. Been an issue.
10: Yeah. Pablo Escobar Griswold.
11: Yes, if never loan your suitcase to anyone, I think is the answer. Yeah, go through every zip.
13: Yeah, I just did that, and it was from race weekend, and there was half a hot dog in the bag.
8: Oh, half a
13: was
8: hot
13: it still
8: dog.
13: Okay, though? Because it's a hot dog. It's so preserved. Okay.
10: that just tells you how sturdy hot dogs are. Okay.
11: Wow. If it was a Twinkie, you could have still eaten it.
13: Yeah.
11: We're speaking with the lovely comedian Allie Breen. She is in London, England.
12: King's Langley. 20 minutes out.
11: Which direction?
12: Oh God, I have no idea. Okay.
13: Did you give people her address.
11: Did you? No, did you?
12: Yeah, exactly.
11: I want to see if you're near my sister's house. Did you drive or did you take the train?
12: You can do either. I usually take the train in.
11: Okay, cool. Well, Allie is a very fine stand-up comedian on her world tour, and she has more letters. What have you got?
12: Dear Allie, I got in a fight with my girlfriend, and I got really nasty. She told me I was the worst sex she ever had, and now that we made up, she said she was obviously just trying to hurt me. But would someone actually say that if there wasn't some truth to it? Now that's all that I can think about.
8: Girls, you'll have to answer that.
13: No, we're going to go for the jugular. Your penis was also probably smaller during that time.
8: So she does it. You're saying she didn't necessarily mean it.
13: She didn't mean it. She was just trying to hurt his feelings.
8: Man, you girls are.
12: I don't know though.
13: He was being nasty. You can ask the jugular
12: in other ways.
13: Yeah, I'm afraid if you say the sex thing, I'm afraid you mean it.
12: Yeah. There's at least some part of it that's true, like some little thing that you do that drives her nuts, that she's like, you're gross in this way, you know?
13: Yeah, if we're fighting, I'm probably going to be my most honest.
11: You're missing the important part. He doesn't care what you think, as long as you're
12: willing and able.
11: As long as you're semi-participatory with respect to... Yeah, he doesn't care.
13: Well, take it as a challenge and up your game. Do better.
15: Yeah, be generous.
12: Yeah, there you go.
8: You know what? It's not going to hurt either way, is it?
13: Yeah.
8: Yeah,
10: that's right.
11: And his lack of caring will maintain.
8: The guy wrote us. He clearly
13: cares.
8: Does
13: care. Yeah,
11: this is all a ruse.
13: You don't care.
11: Well, that's right, I don't care. You can reach Allie Breen, Allie Breen, wherever you are in the world. We'd love to get more international letters. Perhaps you're listening in Brazil.
8: But write them in English, please.
10: Not those clicks and whistles you use. Okay. Your language.
11: Very good. Let's get to our next letter. And by the way, did I mention Allie Breen on your favorite social media platform? Okay, yes. Allie, go ahead.
12: Dear Allie, I tried a few new things in bed because my boyfriend and I have had the same exact routine for over a year, and he loved it. But now all of a sudden he won't stop asking me, how did I learn that? Like he's accusing me of cheating just because I tried new things. Is this a problem going forward or just something annoying to get through right now?
8: Dude, that is
13: that's
8: annoying.
13: Crazy.
12: That is super annoying. Yeah.
8: Guys can just be complete morons.
10: real
13: stupid. I think don't bite the hand that feeds you, dude.
8: Yeah.
13: What are you doing?
8: Shut up.
12: She'll get freakier and freakier if you let her, probably.
8: He's ruined it already.
13: Yeah.
11: You could probably go the old, I was looking at what was that book called that had all the...
13: Karma Sutra?
11: No, well, that's...
12: Oh, yeah.
14: Joy of Sex?
11: Yeah, the Joy of Sex book. I was reading that.
8: I say in this case, go for the jugular.
13: Yeah.
8: Yeah, your dad taught me how to do that.
10: There you go. He said
8: he's dead. Yeah, I know. He died during sex. It was that good. Just keep going.
11: It wasn't with your mom either.
15: Although if she hasn't done anything like that for a year and all of a sudden she's whipping out some like magic twirls something, I guess it could be a little...
11: Maybe she's watching what percentage of whatever Pornhub or ladies. Isn't it like 20%+?
8: It is probably a little higher than you might think, but yeah.
11: So maybe she was watching some kind of a graphic thing.
8: Why look a gift whore in the mouth?
11: Thank you. Another. I stand that. Up, but I'm too tired. That's very funny.
12: That was a classic. That was great.
11: That should be the title of a movie. Now, Allie, we have time for a couple more letters. What else have you got?
12: Dear Allie, I am getting married in 6 months, and I already live with my soon-to-be husband. So he asked kind of jokingly, what will we change once we get married? And I said, well, we should probably open all of our code devices to each other so we can see each other's stuff whenever we want to. He said, all right, that just shows you don't trust me. And I said, no, I think it shows that we trust each other implicitly. The fact that he's pushing back on this now makes me nervous. What do you guys think?
11: We get so many letters about she's in the shower and he grabs the phone and
13: Do you know your significant other's codes to get into their devices?
15: I can get into his phone, but I don't know like his social media passwords, and I'm okay with that.
12: Right? Yeah,
13: me neither. I don't have any. I don't have any passwords.
11: I don't even know my own passwords. Every time I try to do anything, I couldn't get the TV on there the day because I needed a password. I don't know why I need a password for my television.
15: You should know each other's phone passwords because it's really a pain.
12: I think so too for emergencies.
15: Yes,
12: too.
15: If you didn't have it, it's a pain.
13: Yeah.
12: Okay. Yeah, I think having the passwords is generally a sign of trust, not distrust. Because they're not going to actually be going through your stuff all the time.
15: Right.
11: Do you use the same password for everything?
12: 90% of stuff, just so I can remember it. Yeah. If I use a different password, I can't get in myself.
10: I hate that when that happens.
12: Yeah.
11: We have time for one more letter, Allie. What have you got?
12: Dear Allie, I have been dating someone seriously for almost a year now, and when he introduces me, he won't introduce me as his girlfriend. I asked him about it, and he said he just doesn't like labels, but it's a description of what we actually are. Without the label, are we even that thing? He said I'm acting like I'm in high school and that people need to know we're going steady.
15: Hmm. Yeah, people need to know you're going steady. Why is that such a big deal? It's been a year.
13: That's an odd thing.
12: I get it. Like, yeah, I don't know. The labels thing is more like high school when people were like, well, I don't want to have a label on it. Like, he's trying to deflect in the opposite direction.
10: Yeah.
8: I know that I'm not speaking for this guy, but for my own behavior, when I would do that, it was my fear of commitment taking over for sure. So.
13: Wow.
15: Would you say this is my friend?
8: No, I would just say this is.
13: Yeah.
8: Yeah.
13: This is,
8: yeah. Yeah. Because I didn't want to admit to myself that I was in a relationship.
15: Interesting.
8: I wasn't cheating.
15: Right.
8: And I didn't really want to. I was just so afraid of being Josh and so-and-so. Completely irrational.
12: That probably does say something about the person. Because if you were with someone you really did want as your girlfriend, you would have said that probably.
8: I know, but I still didn't. And I did want to be with that person.
12: No matter what.
11: Did it ever come up?
8: Not that I remember. No. But those relationships didn't last, so it may have been a factor in some way.
11: Did the woman ever introduce you to somebody?
8: Yeah. This is my boyfriend, yeah.
15: Yeah, she noted that you didn't say girlfriend, don't worry. I'm sure she did.
8: I probably did. I was so dumb I didn't pick up on it. Yeah. You know?
10: But, you are dumb.
8: Oh, I am dumb, but I was dumber.
11: And I'd like to introduce dumbest. Hello.
13: Do you think it's ever a thing of not using the girlfriend, boyfriend, like when you're at this age in our lives that you don't want to say that? Like,
8: I remember when it was considered tacky for adults to say girlfriend.
11: I love that.
8: I do too. I never understood.
11: My sister will introduce her boyfriend and he's, you know, they're both a lot older than me.
13: And she says, this is my boyfriend?
11: Yes, it's great. It's fun.
8: Pat, how do you deal with that?
16: I say the same thing every time. I don't know her. What's your name?
10: I think Pat, you might be looking still. I'm not sure. Yeah.
11: Thanks for calling, Allie.
13: Bye, Allie.
12: Love you guys. Bye.
8: Bye, Allie. Love you. And I love you. I mean it.
11: I'm out of breath.
8: I love you.
10: That's Lass. That's my girlfriend, Allie.
8: You guys enjoy talking to my girlfriend, Allie?
17: Just wait till you hear what we have next. This is Bob and Tom Extra. Hey, thanks for listening this morning. Got something to say? Send us an email. BobandTom@BobandTom.com. 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
18: I got fired from the Hollywood Squares.
1: Did you?
18: Yeah. Now, do you know how embarrassing that is? It's like having sex with an ugly person, and then right in the middle of it, they stop you and say, you got to go.
1: You ain't doing it for
18: me. I'm like, what do you mean I got to go? You're the best I can get right now.
1: Oh, my.
18: This was the 80s. I wouldn't even be here. I was the white snake of comedy for a while. I was huge.
1: Huge.
18: You wear a different change of clothes.
1: Mm-hmm.
18: And you do five of them in a row. That's mm-hmm. how they do it. So it looks like a week.
1: Right.
18: So fifth show, I hadn't been called once. Two squares left. You need me to win. You need me to win. And the guy still called on Judd Nelson instead of myself. He's like, Judd Nelson. And I snapped. I go, it's tic-tac-toe, you freaking idiot. And they yanked me out of the square.
10: Oh,
18: this is a true story. They're like, don't swear at the contestants. I'm like, I don't even know I brought a change of clothes. You never even see me on camera. When I sat on Bruce Valanche's lap. Oh, so, and the other time I got in trouble, they go, what does Michael Jackson do to relax? And I go, oh, I know this one. He likes to blow bubbles. Now, Paul Lynn would have done that joke.
1: Sure, he would.
18: That's old school squares. They go, don't do Michael Jackson jokes. I go, why not? They go, because he's rich and he'll sue us. And I go, you brought him up. It's not like, you know, you said, who discovered France? And I went, oh, I know this, but first, can I get a joke in about Michael Jackson giving oral to his monkey? So I don't talk about Michael Jackson.
4: Classic stuff. A great comedian.
1: Thank you, Bob.
4: Bobcat Goldthwait. Tony Edwards is here with us.
19: I got this one t-shirt. It says, it's a black thing you wouldn't understand. I feel kind of bad when I wear it because it leaves a lot of people left out. See, I think everyone should have their own t-shirt so everyone can feel the same kind of pride. Like maybe, you know, it's a Japanese thing you wouldn't understand because you're lazy and stupid. Yeah, it's like, you know, it's an Amish thing. I made this shirt. You know, it's a Republican thing. Give me a dollar and I'll explain it to you. Oh, wait. Equal time. It's a Democratic thing. Give me a dollar. Okay. Understand, wouldn't you? Thing dyslexic. It's. Everyone, you know, it's a blonde thing. I don't understand.
20: And Jesus said, take this bread and eat it. It is my body. And the disciples said, Jesus, we're all on low carb diet. We appreciate you dying for our sins, but we're all trying to slim down. We want to look good in the painting.
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23: Too busy to make money, Dave? 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Anyway, we have rallies every weekend.
24: Shut up. 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How can I make you go away?
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22: 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Shut up, Shocker. Does it work? You be the judge.
25: Dave.
24: Hey, Kyle.
25: The missus and I just discovered the most wonderful getaway.
24: Really?
25: We love the whole bed and breakfast scene.
24: Sure.
25: It is so relaxing.
24: Right.
25: We love Nantucket.
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25: And we have discovered the most pristine.
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26: 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Well, the little Dickens, this is so precious.
0: My God, she's fallen.
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9: Yesterday we were talking about hickeys.
8: Yeah.
9: I have a story for you.
8: Which one of your daughters has one?
9: No, nobody has hickeys, but we have death by hickey.
8: Death by hickey? Mm-hmm. Were that me, I'm sure the officers would stand over my body and say, I have a feeling this is how he'd wanted to go.
4: More chalk.
8: Yes, because I'm so gigantic.
9: Oh, my God.
8: One stick of chalk would never be enough.
10: We had to use a whole box of chalk to outline his...
8: Look at him. He had to take his headphones off, lean back. He's screaming with laughter.
10: He's just an awful person.
8: More chalk.
4: Lucky numbers.
8: Man, if that weren't funny, I'd be so mad.
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17: Miss something? Here you go. We'll try to catch you up. This is Bob and Tom Extra.
8: Willie, what do you got? Willie, are you working with a Cherry Coke Zero?
28: Oh, yeah.
8: How is it?
28: Cherry Coke Zero is incredible.
8: Oh, I need to try it.
28: Top tier diet soda.
8: Because I'm a big fan of the zeros.
28: You're a Diet Dr. Pepper guy, are you not?
8: I do think that's a fine diet soda, but I'm zero, man.
9: Coke
8: that's,
9: Zero,
8: that's the way
9: man,
8: to go
9: is
8: now.
9: The best.
28: Cherry Coke
8: incredible.
28: Zero.
4: Hmm.
8: Huh. So Cherry Coke Zero.
4: Hmm.
8: All right.
4: Sounds fascinating.
8: Oh,
4: son of a gun.
9: You would never try it in your
10: so it's like
9: day.
10: A Coke, but cherry flavor, but no calories.
9: Soda,
8: I'd rather do it.
4: This is what a gentleman drinks. Iced tea.
9: Oh, really?
4: Yes.
9: Is that what a gentleman drinks?
4: Yes. I don't have a frilly soda.
8: Four equals in there.
9: Yeah, an iced tea full of aspartame.
4: That's right. That's what makes me a man.
10: Yeah, you know, these nuts aren't going to shrink themselves. Damn, you're having too many kids anyway. We all know it.
4: I don't think, have the fellas heard the outburst that I had on the radio recently?
28: What'd you do?
8: Oh, Willie will like it.
4: This was, we were
8: prepare
4: discussing.
8: To be mortified.
4: We were discussing how to get people to, in a moment of heated discussion.
8: Let's say Christy were really mouthing off.
9: Let's say that I said something to your dad that he didn't really like, and I got a little bit heated because you drive me nuts.
0: Calm down, bitch.
10: Wait, what do you think of that, Willie?
8: That's a recording of you, Tom?
9: Yes.
16: Oh, yeah.
28: I think there's an unfortunate affectation that I'm not going to pay too much attention to.
8: That was on a voicemail. He left his daughter Alec Baldwin style. Well, I remember when that was the worst thing Alec Baldwin did.
10: Yeah.
8: The good old days. Yeah.
10: You can say that about a lot of stuff.
4: So, Kostrzaki.
10: Yep.
4: Did you hear, Willie, I don't know if you heard this. We were talking about it earlier today. There was this on the news last night. I'm not kidding. There was a thing about AI and some,
8: I've got the story if you want. Just
4: oh, you
8: a real
4: do?
8: Quick
4: okay.
8: Headline.
4: Okay. Go ahead. Yeah.
8: Yeah. The quick headline is fairly alarmist, but
9: yeah.
8: Anthropic, the AI company,
10: yep.
8: An Anthropic researcher says AI has more than 10% chance of killing all humans.
10: Yeah, that's right.
9: By 2030.
10: Yes. 2030.
9: Like around the corner. Yeah.
8: Within a decade, it says. Yeah.
10: Wow. They just threw that in almost willy-nilly at the end. Like, oh, by the way.
4: It was on the news. It was on the legitimate news last night.
8: Only 10%.
10: Yeah. We had a big fight about AI in Los Angeles, which seems like a weird place for that, a place with artificial breasts and artificial limbs.
8: Yeah. One could argue even artificial intelligence.
10: Yes, right. No, we draw the line at intelligence.
1: Artificial eyelashes, fine. Artificial foreheads, all good. Oh, by the way, are we still, I think it's funny that we're still hanging in there with the checking the box that says I am not a robot.
9: Oh, yeah.
1: Do we think a robot can't do that?
9: Yeah.
10: I ran into one that I hadn't seen before. It was a press here to prove you're not a robot, and you had to press on this space, and it goes up like a gas gauge until it gets full, and then... Okay, you're not a robot.
3: What?
10: Maybe
3: it wanted to sense like a heartbeat?
9: Or your heart or something?
10: You press on it and it...
9: I'll be darned.
3: And that's so funny.
10: You press on it with your mouse. You don't press on
3: but,
10: it with your
3: finger. Yeah, Kostaki, we can have a robot run
1: right,
3: yeah. faster than any human being, but yeah. we haven't figured out one that can solve a CAPTCHA.
1: Yeah, that's right. He doesn't know if there's a bicycle in this place. Yes.
11: And those are getting harder and harder.
3: I know. Sometimes it's like...
11: Is that like the kickstand?
3: Yeah, does the wheel...
9: Right.
10: Yes. Is that bike in the picture? I know it's there.
3: And how much of a crosswalk is...
16: How much do you want from me?
9: Yeah.
11: But lately it's just check the box.
9: Right.
1: Yeah.
11: Which that seems really dumb.
1: I mean, a robot can write an opera in 1 second. It can drive a car. Pretty sure it could check the box.
11: Oh.
1: That's our defense against Skynet, the uncheckable box.
9: Good point.
1: We need a better measure. If we're a robot. Here's one. If you call customer service and you say representative 12 times, if you have the same tone of voice on the 12th time as the first time, you're a robot. That's not possible for a human to pull off.
3: I had a call yesterday. It was from the doctor that I go to. It was about a test result. And I thought I was getting a robot.
1: Oh,
3: I thought it was. I thought, okay, this is one of those tricky. But then I realized this guy is a human. And then I thought I should maybe call back. He'd be really good to do voices on the air because he had this.
10: You're insane. Do you know?
3: He had this really cool robot voice. I really enjoyed it.
10: He had a really cool robot voice, John.
3: So Russell, if you're listening, I may have a gig for you.
12: Can you do sports?
16: Can you sing a song?
9: How about news?
3: Now, Kostaki, I overheard you guys in the hallway. I did not. You were talking about that movie where the guy is doing the free climbing. What's the story on that?
1: Oh, well, here's the thing. When a free climber falls off a cliff, there's this sort of romanticism about it. Like, well, he died doing what he loved.
9: Mm-hmm.
1: You know, we do the same thing with race car drivers and stuntmen. I've been thinking, a lot of us die doing what we love. Right? Mitch Hedberg loved heroin. And he got to die doing what he loved.
9: Good point.
1: Right? John Belushi loved cocaine.
28: Yeah.
1: Died doing what he loved.
3: Wow.
1: Abraham Lincoln loved the theater. He loved it. JFK loved parades.
28: It's like his favorite thing.
1: Yes.
3: Yeah, he liked the ragtop.
1: His son loved flying single engine planes. These guys all died doing what they loved.
28: Lucky guys.
1: Sonny Bono, downhill skiing, right?
9: Yeah.
1: Kobe Bryant loved flying private. The Menendez parents loved giving their boys a hard time. And they got to die doing what they loved. Steve Irwin, the crocodile hunter. Sure. If anyone was destined to die doing what he loved, you got to think crocodile hunter. No, he died in a freak accident with a stingray. The crocodiles must have been like, you have got to be kidding. The other one like that was Evel Knievel. Evel Knievel died as an old man from a pulmonary disease. What a disappointment. He should have been stuff on a rock in the Snake River Canyon.
9: Well, that was a disappointment for all of us.
1: Yes. David Carradine. He loved autoerotic asphyxiation, and he got to die doing what he loved. Right? All right, there's a wrinkle on this one. I did the research. When they found David Carradine hanging in a hotel room in Thailand, the local police declared a suicide. The family hired an independent medical examiner who determined it was not a suicide, but an accidental death during an erotic act.
9: Mm-hmm.
1: Is that money well spent by the family?
13: No, they're way better off.
16: Lose the money, save the prize.
1: Yes. Can't you let sleeping dogs lie on the suicide? And Edna, great news. David did not kill himself. Oh, that's nice. So what happened?
14: I gotta go.
1: A lot of us died doing what we love. The Toronto lawyer who loved throwing himself against the floor-to-ceiling glass windows to prove to his guests that it was unbreakable.
15: Yeah.
1: One time he did that. They didn't break, but they did pop out of the frame, and he fell 24 stories. So he got to die doing what he loved, being technically correct.
13: Right. On the way down, I told you.
1: They did not break.
11: Thank you very much, Kostaki.
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4: Jimmy Schubert is our guest.
18: I'll tell you, something happened to me the other day. I was in this diner getting breakfast, and I'm looking at the menu, and I get a thing on the menu called a protein scramble, and I'm looking at it, and basically it's an egg omelet with chicken meat in it, which is wrong. I mean, you don't take the eggs out of the chicken and then cook the chicken and put it in the eggs. Okay, that's too much chicken. I don't know who's back there cooking some kind of poultry serial killer, some barnyard strangler. That's an omelet that spans two generations.
19: That's wrong.
18: That's not breakfast. That's a vendetta. You know, that's like taking your hamburger and dipping it into your milk. You don't do it. It's not kosher. You got to separate some things. You know what I mean?
19: That's not breakfast. It's a vendetta.
18: What do you got against the chicken? I feel bad for the chicken, you know what I mean? I just want to meet the guy, the first guy who found out that you could eat the chickens unborn. Because you got to figure, the mom's chicken sitting on the eggs going, finally, I got the family I've always wanted. Hey, what are you doing? Where are you going with my babies? What is it, a frying pan, you sick bastard? The poor chicken, I feel sorry for him. But, we have to eat,
19: Yeah, I guess we do.
18: Yeah, but I prefer mobile food myself. I prefer food that's had to make it in the world just like I have. Uh-huh. I mean, if I'm going to eat food, I prefer food that doesn't come from the ground. Because vegetables, they suck the nutrients from the mud.
19: Mm-hmm.
18: Would you eat mud?
19: No.
18: No, then why eat the middleman? God made animals slow enough to catch. He obviously intended for us to eat them. Besides that, what's the fun in hunting a vegetable? Anymore, I can sneak up on a carrot. Some of that stuff's not even food. Celery, that's not food. That's like dental floss trapped inside a carbohydrate. I was reading about celery. There's 4 calories in a stick of celery. 4 takes your body 6 calories to process.
19: Mm-hmm.
18: A stick of celery. You could kill yourself eating celery. That's not food. That's slow suicide. What happened?
4: Vendetta. Comedian Bobcat Goldthwait is here with us.
11: I like goofy movies.
20: I didn't see Phantom Menace or the Attack of the Clones because I'm 40 years old and I've been... So, Star Wars, The Lord of the Rings, none of that stuff really. But like a jerk, I went to the Star Wars re-release. Have any of you nerds ever seen a... Could you pick a out of a police lineup? If I had a... and a donut and a mop, could you tell me the difference between these things? Because the day you actually see one, you're going to throw that stormtrooper cookie jar right out the window. You're going to go, what was I thinking about? I go, I don't know. We've been trying to tell you about it for years.
4: Well, with us in the studio, comedian Chad Daniels. Your wife is a college professor.
15: Yes.
4: Are you a college man?
15: No.
4: Ah.
15: So that makes for
4: interesting contrast.
15: Uh-huh. And her friends always remind me of it.
4: Oh, really?
19: Oh, really? Are they all college professors as well?
15: Most of them.
19: Mm-hmm.
15: We were out getting dinner one night, and her friends were like, so, Chad, have you ever had Indian food? And I was like, hello, Thanksgiving. Aren't you a history professor?
1: Yeah.
15: Didn't you know that? She has one friend from England that's always bragging about their language. We invented your language. You wouldn't have a language if it wasn't for us. Well, you spelled pneumonia with a P, stupid. Nat starts with a G, and you're bragging about that? And she goes, you know what? They're silent. You know what? You better be silent before I stab you in your face with a knife.
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0: Show.
1: Augie Smith is our guest from Montana. Mm-hmm. Do you ride horses and stuff?
2: Oh yeah. I was a gunfighter when I was younger. we all were in Montana. I remember riding away and a small child yelling, "Come back, Aug! Come back!"
3: Oh yeah.
2: But my destiny was out there.
4: Is that why you're wearing all black and stuff?
3: Exactly. Oh, yeah. I was a gunfighter.
2: I wasn't always a gunfighter. My family owned the general store for a while.
1: Uh-huh.
2: You know? And that wasn't the life for me.
3: Hey, Paul!
4: Did your mom name Miss Kitty or something?
2: She was the school marm.
3: He found out that you were from Billings, Montana, so naturally you ride.
2: Oh, yeah. What I'm talking about is freedom, people. Montana represents. You go to California, swear to God, it's illegal to smoke cigarettes in bars and taverns.
1: Mm-hmm.
2: And I don't know. Smoking is bad for you, but who's concerned about their health in a bar? It's like, what's the complaint on this one? Excuse me, Mr. Bartender Man, I am trying to get drunk so I can drive home and have unprotected sex with some chick I just met tonight, and this guy's blowing smoke in my face. Montana, they'll shoot you with their six guns. I believe that we should abolish all bar laws in America. I believe in America, the land of the free, there should be no laws in bars. And if you don't like living under no laws, then don't go to the bar. For example, I don't like Bed Bath & Beyond. I don't like what goes on at Bed Bath & Beyond. So you know what I do about it? That's right. I don't go there. Yeah. I don't go about it. I don't picket Bed Bath & Beyond. I don't put Bed Bath & Beyond in an axis of evil with Kitchen Caboodle and the Baby Gap. I don't think Bed Bath & Beyond should have to be 500 yards from an elementary school. I just don't go to Bed Bath & Beyond.
4: I like Bed Bath & Beyond, Augie. I'm a divorced guy. I need them.
2: And I'm okay with you going there.
4: Thank you.
2: And I'm brother. Even okay with you smoking there. You know what?
0: I guess it was over. Hello! We're in the O'Reilly Auto Parts Studios. It's the Bob and Tom Show. At the Incogni News Desk, it's Jess Hooker.
5: Hello.
0: Hello, hello. There's Pat Godwin.
6: Hello, chick.
0: Hey, there's Willie Griswold.
7: What's up, man?
0: Hello, hello. There's Jeff Oskey.
8: That's right.
0: That's right. There's Ace Cosby. I am Chick McGee, and... Hello, Tom. I'm just going to sit back and watch the fun.
4: Wait a minute. We have that YouTube thing going, right?
0: Oh, yeah, we're
4: People
0: on.
4: Can
0: Hi.
4: See this.
0: Hi, how are you?
4: Because I know this is radio, but for those of you just enjoying the audio portion of our program, a couple things going on. I'll start with the less difficult. Miss Hooker is wearing kind of a hippie jacket today. I like that.
0: No, it's kind of a, what do they call those? A Vera Bradley,
4: what?
0: You know, those purses.
5: It looks like upholstery fabric.
0: Upholstery
5: it looks like a sewing bag. It looks like a couch.
0: Yeah.
5: I mean, I could say all the dumb things people have said in the hallways.
9: It also looks very cool.
5: It is very
9: It's
5: cool.
9: very like Urban Outfitters.
5: It is.
0: All natural.
9: Kind of thing.
4: I was trying to compliment. I think it looks cool.
5: Yeah, I like it.
4: Kind of a hippie chick thing. Wear that with no shirt. That'd be awesome.
0: Yeah. How would you like to read that in cold type in a court of law? How would you like to?
4: I mean, zip it up.
9: Also, why do we have to
0: zip it up? Okay.
9: Why do we have to sexually harass Jess when we could harass Jeff?
4: I'm saving it.
9: You're saving it?
4: Jeff Oskey, who has been affecting the mountain man look for so long, you got a massive haircut and beard trim.
8: Yeah.
4: I mean, like huge.
8: Yeah.
9: I want to say one thing real quick. It's 90% of it looks great.
5: Yeah.
8: Yeah. It's that 10.
9: It's the
8: that
9: 10.
8: Doesn't. That it's, ruins it.
9: And the 10 is also, it's right in the middle.
8: I know, man.
5: Did you show her a picture of an Amish man?
8: So, no. Dude, I...
9: Wait, follow up. Was it an Amish man?
8: Well, I went to a barber.
5: Right.
8: And I walked in. I was like, do you take walk-ins? And they're like, yeah. And there are...

0: I say this? Was this like a barbershop where a lot of guys hang out during the day sometimes? Or was this like a barbershop with a few white guys?
1: Hey there, sir. Welcome.
2: It was
1: in.
2: All white guys and two Dominicans.
0: Okay.
2: So it's thank a good barbershop.
0: Thank you very much.
3: So I'm confused. So we got nine dudes.
2: They go, hey, Shayna, are you free? And I was like, I'm getting the one person here without a beard.
0: Yeah.
2: Perfect.
0: Yeah.
2: Huh. And she did great. I mean, she spent an hour and a half on me. I mean, she really went to town. And at one time, I'm in the chair and I have four barbers around me. And she goes, I think I'm going to go with the old money.
1: Old money.
2: And I was like, oh, but apparently she went with the 80s Surgeons General because I look like C. Edward Koop, if anyone remembers that.
1: There he is.
4: Oh, wow.
2: She took off all of my mustache because apparently I have to raise a barn today.
0: Yeah.
2: So now.
4: That's what has me distracted. I've never seen so much teeth on you.
2: Oh, I'm all buckers.
1: Let me tell you something, though. That haircut, though, is gorgeous.
4: That's a great haircut.
2: That's a great haircut. From the eyes up. Gorgeous.
0: And I like seeing this part of your cheeks. You do look so handsome. You have a handsome face.
2: She straight razored me. She had me down. I had the cloth. I had the foam.
3: So it's comfortable. Go nice comfort.
2: Yeah, but she stopped.
1: She should have kept going.
4: I mean, no, that she did a great job. The style of the beard is all it is. Her craftsmanship is great. But the style, facial hair.
1: It looks a little rural.
0: Why is there so much?
3: I don't know why she laughed after great, but I mean,
0: there's so much under the lip.
2: Yeah.
4: Yeah.
2: Yeah.
3: In your stash, it'll grow out in a matter of a few days. You may have to cut back the lower part of the beard.
0: Yeah,
3: well, it really does look Amish.
2: My lady goes, are you going to fix that?
1: Huh.
2: And I was like, yeah, but I at least want to let Tom have his
3: fun. Oh, God.
1: Is that a nice guy or guy. What?
0: I have a buddy that runs a great local historic barbershop. We can get him here by 9 a.m.
2: I need to do something, Willie.
0: We can get you to Pierre's. He'll take care of you.
5: Just trim the lower beard and you're good to go.
2: Yeah.
4: Yeah, you can do it,
3: and
4: right?
3: The reason you got rid of the mountain man look was what now?
2: Oh, just I have a wedding coming up, so I wanted to look nice for the family.
4: Yeah.
1: Pictures and things?
3: Wait a minute. You wanted to look nice for the family?
2: Yeah. Well, for the pictures, doing big family
3: did
2: pictures.
3: Did someone urge you to?
2: No.
3: Really?
4: He cares.
2: I'm a grown man. Yeah. I'm not a.
1: I know it's hard to. There are some of us who are depressed.
3: Okay.
1: They're just trying to do some nice things.
3: I am projecting my life onto Jeffries.
0: If that was you projecting yourself, I'll say you might be the most well-dressed, depressed man on earth, dude. You look great every day you get out of bed.
4: He does.
0: Jeff, you just need a little bit. You got the ZZ Top on bottom thing, man. It's under the lip. It's weird.
1: Yeah, it's just,
2: like, she should have kept it long on the side. Like, it's not squared.
4: Yeah.
2: It comes to a point.
0: Can I pitch in? Maybe we get rid of a few inches on bottom?
2: Yeah.
0: Or do you want to...
2: Round it off.
0: Yeah.
3: But I mean, it does have to a degree that C. Everett Koop thing going.
2: Oh, man.
3: For those of you that don't know, you're well worth looking up. It's a terrible look.
2: Well, and I felt bad. she had, I felt horrible. She goes, oh, I can fit you in. And then while she's working on me, three other people who had appointments with her came in. One guy ended up leaving.
1: Oh.
2: I felt horrible, and then she spun me around, and I saw what she did to me, and I wanted to be like, oh, you aren't done. But there's two guys who have been waiting over an hour for her, was like, looks awesome.
3: The big reveal.
2: Oh, I hated it.
1: I would have loved to have seen your face walking out of, and you were trying to be, I know you, you're trying to be.
3: I've never seen your teeth before. Yeah.
2: Well,
0: Well, when you're on stage, if you're not having a good time, everybody knows it. You make noises in your body language. So in the chair, did you fake it or?
2: No, I didn't see anything until she spun me. And then when she did, I was just like, oh. And I put on a nice smile.
3: I have never seen your teeth before.
1: Oh.
2: Yeah, man. I try to cover them up.
4: No, you have nice teeth.
2: Big. No.
4: Oh, you don't think so? I think you have nice teeth.
2: I got big buck teeth.
4: Huh?
0: No, you look handsome.
1: Big buck teeth.
4: Yeah. Oh.
0: You got to give yourself some credit, dude.
1: Tom has radar for buck teeth. He calls them buckers.
3: You know, your teeth look fine.
1: Never, okay.
3: I just never seen them before.
4: Fine. I know.
3: That's we have to explain, because you had a big, bushy, big beard.
4: Yeah, your beard went over your top lip and then some. Yeah.
1: If you ever want to rob a bank, do it with the full beard and then go shave it all off and they'll never catch you, man.
4: Does your lady like everything else?
1: You know, like your penis and stuff.
4: I meant the haircut.

0: I think we were talking about.
1: There you go.
0: We were talking about hair everywhere.
1: Everything else is what I was talking about.
0: Is that? Do you trim anywhere else, or do you, are you pretty much a mountain man? Are you a mountain man down below?
2: Oh yeah.
0: Okay.
1: You don't even, you know, like to keep a nice house.
2: No one's going down there.
1: Is that right?
2: There's no need to.
1: What if you have an unexpected a pop in? What if you get a pop in?
2: Nah, there won't be.
1: All right. Okay.
0: I think it looks good. Just maybe a little bit of a trim on the beard.
2: Yeah.
0: And then when you'll just let it grow now for the next few years?
2: Yeah.
0: So we should mark this date down as the start.
3: Yeah, we do.
1: Oh, that's right. Do you know more or less today? To the day the last time you got a haircut?
2: It was when Eddie's wife came in
0: here.
3: We can look at it. So okay. October 7th was your haircut.
1: Okay, write that down.
0: Well, welcome to the program. Thanks for joining us. We open things up with Augie Smith by request.
1: Yep.
0: Augie rode into town. On a horse from Montana.
1: Just, he was a gunfighter.
0: Thank you, Rory, for that suggestion. That's always been a great piece. Coming up, interesting things in sporting news.
1: Major League Baseball and controversy and fan interference again. And
0: Fun stuff in the NFL regarding celebratory demonstrations.
1: Yes,
0: they've come to a conclusion about some of that stuff. A couple quick items. Congrats again going out to Joe Howard, the winner of week 4 of the Pigskin Pick'em competition here on the Bob and Tom Show. Joe will be joining us, I believe, today air for the shoo-in of the week.
1: He is scheduled.
0: He's from Riverside, California, and he won that $500 gift certificate from Steven Singer Jewelers. Week 5 begins this evening.
1: Tonight, Cowboys Buccaneers.
0: Where is that being played?
1: Dallas.
0: Okay, that's
1: Jerry World.
0: That's a good thing.
1: Not Jonestown.
3: Thanks.
1: It's a subtle distinction.
0: And so get your picks in. 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Get your picks in for week 5. You don't have to have the spread in play. 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Have you heard about this hurricane?
3: Yeah.
1: Oh, I wrote it down.
0: And it's got the weirdest name.
1: Yeah.
3: I didn't
1: wrote
3: see
1: it down
3: the name.
1: Just to make
0: it's like Osiasis.
1: That's very, very close. It's Hurricane Isaias. Isaias.
0: Yeah,
3: that's how
1: Al Roker said
0: it. It's Isaias, and it's got three different pronouncers here.
1: Yeah.
0: From the Associated Press, which there's like a Mexican, a French, and a Portuguese or something.
4: I love this joke.
0: Yeah.
1: And walk into a barbershop.
0: Isaias is a Spanish and Portuguese for Isaiah.
1: Oh. No kidding.
0: Yeah.
2: Oh, I thought it was Spanish for overpriced bowl at the store. That's acai.
3: Yeah.
1: Going to a raw bar. Yeah. All right.
0: It says Isaias replaced Ike. They have to, because they have the alphabetical thing. This is the second coming of the Isaias hurricane. But this looks serious.
1: I know we've talked about
0: this. They're evacuating a lot of folks in the panhandle.
3: Yeah.
1: So, like, there will never be another Hurricane Katrina. I mean, Hurricane Camille.
0: I think they change them. There's a cycle.
1: There was a Hurricane Ike, too,
0: I think they change them every 6 years.
1: Hmm.
0: And there's obviously a number of very serious ones. Hurricane Hannah going way back.
1: Right.
0: But interestingly enough, and we were arguing about this the other day, the ones that have more sort of hostile-sounding names, people take more seriously. As I said yesterday, Hurricane Skip, no one's going to worry.
1: Well, they're not going to do that. Well, they should 1 year do hurricane nicknames. No proper, just nicknames.
0: Just fun names?
1: Hurricane Pork Chop or something like
0: Hurricane
1: that.
0: Hurricane Muff.
1: Yeah.
0: Hurricane Muffy.
1: Hurricane Taco, you know. Yeah. Hurricane Nacho. That's a good nickname, mm-hmm. Nacho.
0: Oh, that'd be good. Yeah. But we'll find out what's going on with I can't even do it.
1: Isaias.
0: That seems like a really odd choice to me.
5: I think it's confusing, so that's scary. Confusing words are inherently scary.
3: Yeah,
5: if I can't pronounce something, I'm not sticking around for it. I'm out of here.
0: Yeah, I see. If I can't pronounce it, don't let him into this country.
5: Man, mine was fun, man.
3: Yeah,
2: it was.
5: And now they're connected by a weird racist semicolon. That stinks.
0: Because, now, for example, Mr. Oske, isn't your really name your before the island, if you will?
2: Oh, Asha.
0: What is it?
2: Asha Hashkanowski.
0: Wow.
3: Yeah.
0: And they, who changed it to Oskay?
2: My grandfather.
0: Okay, yeah. Good move.
5: Yeah. Also, now when you say island, it doesn't sound like Ellis Island. It sounds like Epstein Island. It sounds does. Like he was in the files and had to change his name. Your middle name's redacted.
0: Yeah. Thanks for joining us. Coming up, we do have sporting news. Your letters and...
1: more insults from my mom and the letter front.
0: Oh,
1: this is exciting.
0: Love those. It's my new favorite thing.
1: Oh, yeah.
0: Miss Hooker, in that, I really do like that jacket.
3: Thanks.
0: I think it's very nice.
3: Thank you.
0: But she
1: was that
0: is
1: a Poshmark find? What was it?
3: I'll tell you off the air.
1: Can you give it away?
3: No.
1: Okay.
0: Mercari, Poshmark, eBay.
1: Easy. Don't give all our secrets away.
0: Oh, sorry. She's at the Incogni news desk. I want to explain what Incogni is all about. It's about getting your name off those lists. What lists am I talking about? Well, data brokers, they sell lists to anybody who wants to buy them. You can buy, say, 75,000 names. For $2 from some of these people. What's on the list? Well, some of them have titles like recently widowed. They have lists of various people with certain diseases. And it's pretty scary if you start getting some weird emails. Oh, I just joined the diabetes club, whatever it might be. Here's a little example of what can happen. Batavia, Illinois, 2:40 a.m. Lady sees a flashlight and a shadow. Pretty soon there's some dude at the foot of her bed. Very scary. He got her name from a list, then did some hunting on social media and knew that she was going to be there alone. This kind of stuff happens all the time. They use these lists and do a little bit of research. This is why I recommend Incogni, I-N-C-O-G-N-I. What's happening here is Incogni will get you off more than 420 data broker lists. 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They can get it done for you. And they will keep you off the list. They'll keep going back and making sure that you don't get on them. 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Coming up, some sporting news, some great letters. Insulting Chick's late mother, which he seems to be enjoying. I certainly am.
1: Oh, yes.
0: These are the O'Reilly Auto Parts Studios. 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
10: Good morning to you on a Thursday. I'm Mark Allison. It is October the 8th. We have comedian Al Jackson on the way, zooming his way in from Denver, Colorado. He'll have a quiz for Tom. Christy Lee on assignment. Jess Hooker sitting in at the Incogni News Desk. Josh Arnold also on assignment. It is Jeff Oskey in the sidekick chair as we roll through a Thursday with you. Willie Griswold also stopping by, coming back with Chick McGee at the sports desk and your letters. 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Time now for a look at your news headlines. The FBI says it thwarted an attack on the Mall of America by a teenager after agents supplied him with an assault rifle. Authorities announced Wednesday the 18-year-old had been under investigation for nearly 2 years, trading messages with a confidential informant. The federal complaint said that an FBI employee was posing as a member of the Islamic State group and that the complaint of a $600 payment for that weapon. It accuses Muhammad of repeatedly telling the informant he wanted to kill non-Muslims. He was represented at his initial court appearance Wednesday by a public defender. The lawyer and members of his family declined to comment. Meanwhile, the Nobel Prize in Literature will be awarded by the Swedish Academy in Stockholm. The announcement will be held later today. The Nobels for Medicine, Physics, and Chemistry announced earlier this week the prize money this year, about $1.2 million. And that's a look at your news headlines. More of the Bob and Tom Show coming up.
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11: Kostaki Economopoulos is our guest.
12: A Maryland burglar broke into a house, robbed a couple at gunpoint, and then forced them to play their piano so he could sing along. He was arrested for armed robbery, wanton endangerment, and aggravated karaoke. Jennifer Love Hewitt says she actually enjoys looking at her breasts on the internet. Huh. Well, then I should call her. Apparently we have a lot in common.
13: Apparently.
12: The National Museum of the Native American Indian is open in Washington, D.C. Unfortunately, they now have to move it to Oklahoma to make room for the Christopher Columbus Museum.
14: What do crocodile dung and beaver testicle tea have in common?
15: Beaver testicle tea? Now, what kind of bag do you use when you're making the tea?
14: It already comes in one, but that's another story.
16: Aren't people happy with just a nice Earl Grey?
14: I love the Irish breakfast. Both were used as contraceptives. It's a bit of a trivia that can be learned at the History of Contraception Museum at Case Western Reserve University.
15: All right, kids.
17: Hey, listen, we were going to go to Disney World, but those plans fell through. We're going to go to the
15: History of Contraception Museum.
14: More than 650 items are in the collection at the one-of-a-kind museum. Visitors will find rows of cervical caps while condoms are on display near the douches.
15: A jaunty cervical cap?
14: The Cleveland School's chief curator, James Edmondson, says there could be an initial giggle factor, sure, when visiting the birth control museum, but he says there is a serious side to the collection.
11: There's actually a douche wing?
14: Apparently so.
18: The Jungle Cruise is an awful ride there, by the way. Don't ever.
15: I think I left my lunch in the douche wing. I'll be right back.
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14: Hello.
20: There's Pat Godwin.
21: Hey, Chick.
20: Hello, Willie Griswold.
21: Good morning.
20: Morning. There's Jeff Oskey.
22: Hello, sir.
20: If you'd like to see Jeff real quick, I threw it up on the Chick McGee on Instagram. Also, a sneak pick, sneak peek.
14: There you go.
20: At this week's Shoe Into the Week, there's Ace Cosby.
23: Hello.
20: Hello, Tom.
24: Hello, Chick McGee. We were talking about a couple visual aspects of our current program.
20: Yes.
24: For example, Jeff Oskey has, he had been sporting the mountain man look for quite some time, several years. And due to a family wedding, you're having some photographs taken. You chose to get a haircut, very nice haircut.
22: Huge, I love the top.
24: Huge beard trim. It looks a little bit Amish. Mustache kind of gone, and just the heavy beard. But you're going to get that trimmed down later today. Is that what's happening?
22: If you have the beard, does that mean you're taken in the Amish?
14: I do
20: not know.
24: What's the deal with the gnome? Why do they say shave off the mustache? What's that all?
22: Maybe that means.
14: Maybe that is. Yeah, it's the mustache or your lip with the whole
20: is,
14: beard.
20: So your lip is closer to God.
24: Is that what it is? Okay. Yeah. That is a terrible look in general.
20: Why?
21: It's in the eye of the beholder, right? For the Amish ladies, they might just go crazy.
22: Oh, yeah.
21: Grabbing those suspenders.
24: Oh, really?
21: Oh, yeah.
24: Wait, you're going to walk me through Amish sex?
21: You know what? Can anyone have some imagination in here today? We're trying to be creative. There's no bad ideas in a brainstorm.
20: Let me tell you something. You better get on board with this guy or you're going to get eaten alive, okay?
24: He's been really rough all day.
20: Yeah. Woo!
24: Now, Miss Hooker is wearing a jacket that I think we've decided kind of looks like my aunt's old couch.
14: Yeah.
24: Although if you want to make it really look like my aunt's old couch, you're going to have to cover it in plastic.
14: Oh, no.
24: Do you ever have that aunt? Where?
14: Yes.
24: I always want to go, do you ever take the plastic covers off?
20: I had some in-laws like that.
24: I mean,
20: they had plastic on it, and they had a room that you did not walk in.
24: A whole room.
21: What, was it haunted or?
20: Could have been. Okay. Probably was haunted, at one point.
24: Is the plastic cover thing still going on?
14: I don't think so.
24: I haven't seen it
20: major.
14: Sure, no.
20: Sure. Absolutely.
24: I remember my friend Lee Kravitz's parents had that. You'd go over to his house, and they would go, well, you know, you can take the plastic off. So is it like a special occasion?
20: Lee was Abner and Gladys Kravitz's son, right?
24: Yeah. He's a very fine writer. But let's just move forward here. We have many things to get to. I will mention this. Willie G tonight.
21: Hey.
24: Louisville Comedy Club, special edition. That's going to be... like I said, that'll be tonight. How do you get tickets?
21: Go to LouisvilleComedyClub.com. I'll also put a ticket link in my Instagram. Yeah, I'm opening for Joey Dardano super last minute. Going to be
14: nice.
21: A fun time. Yeah, man.
24: Be great. Tonight, Louisville. Go see some great live comedy. We have some cool sporting news coming up. A bizarre, in a way, story about a Yankee game.
20: Yankees are out. Tampa Bay awaiting now the winner of the White Sox-Guardians series. Cleveland finally got one last night.
14: Yeah, they did.
21: Awesome. Well, not awesome on that. I was celebrating the Yankees losing.
14: Right.
21: Yeah. It's always a great
14: Everybody
21: day in America
14: is, yeah.
21: when the Yankees lose.
20: It's a tough one. You see, want to see the Yankees lose, want to see the Cowboys lose. Yeah. It's,
24: and I know how unreasonable I am.
20: Okay.
24: About almost everything. I admit it.
20: All right.
24: But I profoundly dislike seeing people wearing Yankee hats. Immediately dislike them.
14: You don't think it's just classic?
24: No.
20: It is.
24: It's all about the
20: Cowboys uniform.
24: It's all
20: classic.
24: About their hip hop fans.
21: And Jess, you can't
24: fandom.
21: See it through your Italian glasses. It's in your community. I know it's very special, but.
14: Well, I think like in fashion too. Yeah. That's how I see it. Is that a Yankees hat is just iconic.
24: Yeah, and I don't like it.
14: I would never wear one, but yeah.
24: I see them all the time.
14: Yeah.
25: Well, I've got my pink Yankees hat on.
14: You don't like the other colors either.
24: No, I don't like that
20: he
24: either.
20: He hates the other colors. Yeah.
14: I mean, of hats.
24: Yeah. I don't want to see a maze. I don't want to see.
20: We're talking about the other colors of sports teams, not people. Okay.
24: Well, for now.
20: Right.
24: No, yeah, I don't want to see a maize and blue Michigan State cap.
14: Right.
24: And it's pretty much gotten to that point.
21: Well, is the why? Because there's too much community? Because not everyone? You're wearing a hat for a bag company in the Bahamas. What are you talking about?
24: That's correct. I'm supporting the movement to recycle. Admittedly, it's recycling very expensive sails for boats, but still, it's recycling.
20: Is that what they do?
24: Huh?
20: Now, that's interesting.
24: Yeah, this company, they recycle sails.
20: Son of a gun.
24: From sailboats.
2: I was just at a party where they had the sails over their back porch.
20: Oh, yeah.
2: They were recycled sails, and they were really cool.
20: Yeah. They're very cool.
2: You see the number on them and the stripes.
20: It's a do-it-yourself.
24: There was a cool bar in DeLand that had parachutes all over the ceiling. Mm-hmm. Which I thought was super cool. I always thought it might be a little bit flammable. I don't know if they treat them. That'd be cool.
20: I can't remember the name of the rock group now that burned it.
3: What? Oh, Whites.
2: Oh,
3: White
2: no.
20: Snake.
3: White
20: Snake.
22: No, White Lion.
20: White Lion. No.
22: No, Great White.
20: Oh, yeah.
3: Took us three tries.
24: You're going to bring that up?
20: You said they're flammable. What do you think of? What do you think of flammable in a bar?
24: No, I think of Zeppelin.
20: Now, what did they set on fire other than the entire world?
24: The Hindenburg.
20: I thought Led Zeppelin. Oh, okay.
24: Was the Hindenburg a Zeppelin or a...
3: I don't know.
24: Zeppelin.
2: It was a tragedy.
20: I know the Zeppelin was a god.
3: Tragedy is what it was.
20: You know, people live through that. People jumped out of that and landed on the ground and lived.
24: It's a good brand.
20: Yes.
24: They have that cologne, Ode to Humanity. Are you familiar with that?
20: Just when you think he's going to have a conversation with you, you're just a tool.
24: By the way, coming up a really cool Led Zeppelin story involving the TV show Antiques Roadshow.
2: Oh, yeah.
21: Oh, my.
24: No, it's a cool story.
21: Really?
24: And
20: I've been told I'd love that show, but I can't.
22: I love it.
24: It's great.
22: I fall asleep to it every night.
20: No kidding?
22: Yeah.
20: I like those shows.
24: People walk up and they go, you know, what's this? They think it's a family heirloom and it's worth nothing. But every once in a while, somebody walks in with something that, oh, by the way, this is worth a fortune.
20: This is Frank Lloyd Wright's, he had a boil. He sat on this ring.
21: You know when they're doing that and the person comes in and I think this is worth $10,000 and it's the opposite. They go, hey, this is actually a copy that was made 3 years later. We can only give you $500. Right. Is there any chance? Can that guy just lie? Just say that and then turn around and then sell it for $20,000.
24: Oh, you mean buy it from the guy? Well, I'll tell you what. It's only worth $200. I'll give you $500, then go sell it for $10,000.
21: Exactly. Yeah. Can he lie to somebody about what something is worth?
2: Oh, like there's a code of ethics with them. There probably is.
20: Sure. Yeah. Maybe he's bonded. Maybe bonded.
24: You found a code of ethics in the United States of America?
2: Well with antiques, yes.
24: That's well, good. I'm glad to hear that.
20: In all the world, yes.
21: On Antiques Roadshow, we got an agreement.
20: Completely above board.
24: Let's see now. Coming up, we have a comedian, Colin Chamberlain. Never to go to war with one another again.
20: That
24: was a Neville Chamberlain quote. You're welcome.
20: Any relationship to Wilt at all?
24: Chamberlain?
20: Yeah.
24: Oh,
20: the Big Dipper?
24: I know Wilt had a lot of
20: could be
24: conquest.
20: Yeah.
24: We'll have to see when we see Colin.
20: Dad.
24: I look forward to that. we'll speak with comedian Al Jackson, and we have the shoo-in of the week.
20: Yes.
24: With our guest from Riverside, California, Joe Howard, who was our big winner in Pigskin Picks tonight. By the way, week 5 begins of the NFL. So go to
20: there's still time to make your
24: BobandTom.com. Make your picks. It's fun. You could win that nice Steven Singer Jewelry gift certificate. Time to get to some letters. You got one over there?
20: Dear Bob and Tom Show, what was the original letter that insulted my mom, Jeff Oskey?
22: They used to call it a jump-a-lane until your mom jumped on it.
20: Now it's called
22: a trampoline.
20: A trampoline. That was the original.
24: Yes, I liked it.
20: Dear chick, Santa used to say, hey, hey, hey. Then he saw your mom. Santa into it, Tom.
24: I approve of it, even though Christmas is quite a ways away. That's very nice.
20: I hesitate to read this letter. I know, what the hell. Dear Bob and Tom Show, hey, chick, sorry to bother you guys at work. Just wanted to let you know that chick's mom eats Snickers bars upside down so she can feel the veins on her tongue.
24: Well, yeah, I think I would have chosen not to read it.
20: What?
21: Almost poetic, actually. The poetry.
24: But on yesterday's show, we found out.
20: Dear Chicky, I heard that giant mechanical penis rode your mom. Go ahead.
24: I was trying to get away from that topic. We found out yesterday Snickers is the number one selling candy bar in the USA. I did not know that.
2: Yeah.
4: I can't believe you're surprised by it.
2: Yeah, I 100% would have guessed that.
21: And they have an ice cream variant available at most gas stations and convenience
4: stores.
21: Listen to
4: him.
5: That's very good, yeah.
4: Snickers ice cream bar. Twix ice cream bars. Oh.
21: And here's the tough thing. You want to get in the car. You don't want to eat it for about 20 minutes.
4: Exactly.
21: You want it to thaw a little bit.
4: Yep.
21: You want that thing to get pretty much medium rare. And then you're going to take a bite.
5: That's amazing.
4: Just
5: you're
4: the
5: right.
4: gooey wonderfulness of it.
2: You're eating ice cream in the car.
21: Well, why do you keep making me feel bad about who I am? Yeah, I've been having cones. I've been going to the McDonald's drive-thru three times a week in cones. I don't smoke cigarettes anymore. Oh. I need something to live.
2: Okay, that makes sense.
21: Nice, dude.
24: Now, we were talking about, this is also involves Mr. Oskay's ex, and she famously had a phrase she would say, hindsight is...
22: Oh, she would always say, hindsight's 50-50.
24: Yeah, yeah, kind of screwing around, kind of a malapropism almost, if you will. I got this one. This is a really nice letter. And Richie, kind enough to sit down and write. Thanks, Richie. Talking about one of his former girlfriends, who he speaks very highly of.
4: All right.
24: But the meat of the letter is she was on a formal dinner date with a really nice guy before she met me. He was smart, educated, successful, an attorney, as a matter of fact.
4: Ah.
24: Toward the end of the meal, the server came by to check on them. She had finished her meal, handed it to the server, and said, "My condolences to the chef." she did not intend to be funny.
2: Oh,
24: that's
4: my compliments to the chef.
24: Yeah. Yeah, that'd be the way to go.
2: Yeah.
4: Okay. Well, maybe she didn't like it.
24: No. She just got confused trying to use some big words.
4: Okay.
24: By the way, I used to listen to you guys. My older brother driving me to high school. Cracking up at 7 in the morning. Very hard to do that early. Thank you. Well, that's nice of you, Richie. We certainly appreciate
4: you. Yeah, Richie,
24: listening.
4: We know we're old.
24: Okay. What else you got over there, Chick?
4: Dear Bob and Tom Show, hey, Chick, if golf was easy, it would be called your mom.
21: That's really good.
4: Thank you, Mike, from Dayton, Ohio. And here's a follow-up on the original insulting of my mom a couple days ago. Was there a little girl named Lila involved?
2: Yeah, she was the one that called it a jumpaline.
24: Yeah, she did not know the name trampoline, but she just referred to it as a jumpaline, sweet and happy and fun.
4: I played Lila. This is from Randall. I played Lila yesterday's segment regarding Tony and the T-shirt controversy because they all want T-shirts now. Not only did she love hearing her name, but while I explained how Chick wants she and Tony to have a cage fight... Did I say that?
24: Yeah.
4: All right. That
21: Remember,
4: sounds
21: we're
4: like
21: going to make kids fight. That was the idea.
4: She said, "I'll cage fight. I've got moves."
24: Oh,
4: that's Lila. She's ready to go.
24: I love that name, too.
4: However, this is true. She has been training karate since she was 3 years old. Aww. She'll be 5 in May.
24: All right.
4: Thanks for making her day. Well, thank you, Lila and Rand. There
24: that
4: you
24: is
4: go.
24: Great. That's something I wish I'd done a long time ago.
4: Karate?
24: One of the martial. The gym I go to is across the alley from a martial arts place, and that's just a.
22: It's not too late.
2: Yeah, you can still do it.
24: I got the bad arm.
4: Krav Maga.
22: Yeah,
4: there's got to be something that
21: we got to get you in a gi, man.
4: Yeah, yeah.
24: What's that?
21: The outfit,
24: oh, the suit.
21: Right?
2: The outfit. Yeah.
24: I thought because isn't gi also that
4: butter?
24: Clarified butter?
2: Yeah. Yes.
24: Uh-huh. That's kind of weird.
4: I'd like to get.
24: Hey, have you seen Tom coated in clarified butter? I don't know. He's not much of a fighter, but people can't tackle him. They keep slipping off.
2: Yeah, that's a different hobby. Yeah. That's a very different hobby.
4: It's an amazing defense mechanism. Can't
24: expensive.
4: Get a hold of him.
24: Yeah. Boy, covering someone with ghee, that's gonna be $300-$400. Speaking of things you don't want to eat, too much ghee might get you a little porky. 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
9: Hey, don't say we didn't warn you. 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
9: 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Bob and Tom. 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
29: 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Guest comedian appearances on the Bob and Tom Show, sponsored by Lee's Famous Recipe Chicken. Famous for a reason. We've had some great comedians this week, including Allie Breen yesterday late in the show, reading your relationship letters. Another great segment from Allie. Kostaki Economopoulos joined us on Tuesday talking about the National Football League. We began the week Monday with Tim Kavanaugh stopping by with guitarist Michael Clark. And coming up later this morning, Al Jackson, and tomorrow, comedian Dustin Nickerson going to be in studio. Lots of guests stopping by, which is a bonus for you here on Bob and Tom Radio.
20: I'm Chick McGee with your Bob and Tom Sports Update. The National League Championship Series in Major League Baseball is set. The Dodgers win last night 4-1. They advance. And Milwaukee, the Brewers, eliminate the Padres by a score of 3-1. The Dodgers and the Brewers in the National League Championship Series. In the American League, Tampa Bay will await the winner of the Cleveland White Sox Series. Indians on the board last night, 9-3, beating the White Sox. Chicago still owns a 2-1 lead in that best of five. NHL last night, Washington, Winnipeg, and Edmonton all win in regulation. And in the WNBA, in overtime, Atlanta beat New York 101-98 and Golden State over Vegas 83-81. I'm Chick McGee, and that's your Bob and Tom Sports Update.
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32: You guys can't see the camera, but Christy just
14: I have very small
0: hands. Like she was getting
14: hands.
0: Ready to eat a giant Subway sandwich.
24: Right, right.
1: Yeah, by the way, Christy, I think maybe the reason it's been a while since you had a date is if that's your standard, we're going to need a horse.
14: No, no, no, no.
2: Oh, my gosh.
14: No.
1: Did you see her hands?
0: Yeah, yeah.
2: She is very well like for
0: she
2: herself.
0: She was about to drop whatever she was imagining because the grass was so wide.
14: I was thinking of a sausage roll.
2: Yeah. Yeah.
0: Well,
14: not
0: okay.
14: A penis.
0: Well, all right.
3: Show us how you hold the penis.
0: See, do the penis hold, Christy.
1: Now we're going to get arrested again. Stop it.
14: Depends on if it's one hand or two.
7: Well, internet porn.
14: Oh.
1: Ah. Well, there's okay. Photography.
7: You know, people don't go, yeah, photography. Mm-hmm. People don't go to porn shops anymore.
1: No?
7: You know, because of the internet.
1: Oh, that's true.
7: But I think you miss out on the social aspect.
14: Is there a social aspect to that?
7: Yeah, well, you avoid eye contact.
1: Uh-huh.
7: Try to hide your titles. Tranny? Oh, no, I was working on my car. The other day, though, I was watching gay porn.
1: Uh-oh.
7: No, wait, I'm sorry. I was watching pro wrestling.
8: Kevin Pollak is our guest.
11: Yeah, I did Albert Brooks for a long time, actually. This is exciting. Thank you very much for being here. You're on the Albert Brooks Show. And what is it you do for a living?
14: I do radio, actually.
11: Really?
14: Yes.
11: You do radio?
14: Yes.
11: That's incredible. So that's exciting. All right, we'll be right back. Come on! You do radio. This is a television show. Nobody cares. Help me out. You go back to your table. You have a life. My career's in the toilet. And then big smiles. Welcome back. We were kidding off the air. She's a killer, this one. So you were telling me before that you do radio.
14: Yes.
11: That's exciting. What do you do actually in radio?
14: I do news.
11: You do news?
14: Yes.
11: Really?
14: I'm a news reader.
11: You are a news reader.
14: Yes.
11: I didn't know. That's great. We'll be right back. Come on! You read the news.
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7: 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And at the Incogni News Desk, it's Jess Hooker.
2: Hi.
7: Hello.
2: How are you?
7: I'm fine, and you?
2: Okay.
7: Okay.
2: Yeah.
7: There's Pat Godwin.
17: Hello.
7: And how are you, Pat?
17: I'm good. Shoulder a little achy, but...
7: No kidding.
17: Yeah.
7: All right. There's Willie Griswold. Hello, sir.
18: Good morning, man.
7: How are you?
18: Doing great, dude.
7: Nice. There's Jeff... Oh, my Lord. What happened, Jeff?
3: We were supposed to have barbecue today. I can't go out in public until I get this fixed.
18: If you go to the barbecue restaurant, the worker will be like, oh, sir, you must own this restaurant.
3: Yeah,
7: I've seen your chance. Face on cough drops or something, right? Who's the Smith Brothers? Yeah. There's Ace Cosby.
18: Hello.
7: I'm Chicken. Hello, Tom.
8: Once again, Mr. Oskay had his massive beard and hair trimmed down. He had that mountain man thing going. Looked great on you. I was really used to it. You got a great haircut yesterday, but the beard is a little bit Amish-y. There's not much of a stash.
3: It looked great on me. You do nothing but blow me crap about how bad I looked all the time.
7: Yeah, that's true.
3: You didn't think it looked great on me?
8: Oh, no, I did think it looked great.
7: He's an enigma wrapped in a riddle.
8: I'm not going to tell you it looks great.
3: Oh, okay.
18: Don't make it too complicated. He's just a liar.
8: Let's see now. We were going through some letters.
7: But you know Jeff, though. Fortunately, he'll have a full mustache by 4 o'clock this afternoon.
8: Yeah, that's the thing.
7: Yeah.
8: Yeah, but I think there's a little too much mass below the lip.
3: Yeah.
8: And this is the first time I've ever seen your teeth.
7: Maybe you should do like, I keep my beard pretty close. Maybe do this, and maybe that would bring it all
3: I like
7: around.
3: That.
7: Yeah. Maybe. Yeah,
3: I look like the dude from Anthrax now.
18: Mm. Scott Ian, yeah.
3: Yeah, but without the talent.
18: Mm.
3: So it's worse.
8: Yeah. No, you're a great stand-up. You've got plenty of talent. I have an idea.
3: Okay.
18: He was saying that it doesn't matter.
14: Like
17: you got a lot of smoke up your ass.
18: It's okay that you're ugly because you have virtue elsewhere.
7: Yeah. I've never heard
8: that's a good way to look at it. Yeah.
2: The maths. Yeah.
7: You are so easily condescending. Do you know that? Slip it on like a cardigan.
8: I don't
7: it's
8: know.
7: Amazing.
8: I just wake up that way.
18: Jeff, you look like a black box theater director, and the guy that was playing Lincoln had to back out of the show. And then you stepped in, but you need the mustache next week, so you couldn't shave it all the way down.
3: Yes.
18: So you had to keep it, but you had to put the beard in. Let's get you a top hat.
8: I just realized
24: You could do Abe Lincoln tomorrow.
4: Try this. I'm President of the United States.
5: I'm President of the United States.
4: Oh, yeah. No, that's Daniel Day-Lewis.
24: No, that was RFK Jr.
18: It is with a 4 score and 7 years ago.
5: 4 score and 7 years ago. Amazing.
18: Yeah, it is a little RFK, though. I did hear that.
4: You know, though, he did have a squeaky voice, right?
24: That they Lincoln. Say. Yeah. They don't have any recordings of him. Now, here's a trivia.
4: It was from
24: I wonder who the long-lost president is that we have the first recording of. Mm. There's a little trivia question I can't answer.
18: First televised president is Truman.
24: Yeah,
4: No. It would have been Lincoln. Yeah.
24: I mean, I wonder whose voice they have recorded.
6: FDR?
24: No. It would be earlier than that.
4: Woodrow
24: certainly.
4: Wilson.
24: Anyways, that's not the topic. Okay. But you're right, Willie. You look just like Abraham Lincoln.
5: All right.
4: All right.
24: You know the famous story about Lincoln where... This is true. Where a woman came up and said, after hearing one of his speeches, she said to him, "You're so two-faced." And he said, "Ma'am, if I had two faces, would I be using this one?"
5: Oh, that's good.
24: That's true.
18: A lot of those historical ones, I feel like Lincoln, somebody said something to him, and then later on the train, he goes, "You know, that'd be awesome if I would have said that." And so he just journals that. And now it's in history forever.
24: You think it's a PR spin?
18: Oh, yeah, I think...
24: He's got that
5: like
24: Levitt
5: a comic driving home after a gig.
18: No, I think that people born before 1860 were all super honest, great guys. No, yeah, I think that they were all really cool, had great morals.
24: Yeah, they had hot chicks writing stuff for them.
4: Let me take you back to the year 1890 and the president, Benjamin Harrison. He was the first one to be recorded on a wax cylinder by... Thomas Edison, says here.
24: Do we have the audio?
18: That's my Hoosier president, baby.
4: It could be 1890 or 1889, they're saying, depending on the source. He spoke about the first Pan-American Congress in Washington, D.C., and he was excited. He'd just gotten a color television set.
24: Now that's a lie. Is this it?
4: Do we have it?
24: Is this it, Jason?
10: I think so.
24: I can't.
10: Uh-oh.
24: This may be it. Here we go.
12: First words I spoke in the original corner. Mary had a tight little
24: That's not just Benjamin Harrison.
18: Damn radio tricks have gotten me for the last time.
5: That's one of the best ones ever.
4: I'm going to get a piece of that.
24: I could never. Is Benjamin Harrison one that died after a month?
18: That was his Henry Harrison, right?
24: Okay.
4: Yeah. I don't know. Now wait a minute. This is AI. Okay. After they tell me about Benjamin Harrison, 23rd U.S. President, 1890, 1889, Edison wax cylinder, then it says, earlier possibility.
10: Oh.
4: Rutherford B. Hayes may have had his voice recorded earlier, but that recording has been lost. Mm.
18: Rutherford B. Hayes would have been a great name for like a funk or jazz musician.
10: It's a shame we wasted
18: that on a president.
4: Rutherford does sound like one of the Marsalis guys.
24: And yeah, what would his hip-hop name be if your name was Rutherford?
6: Rutherford Behave.
10: He'd be a rough rider.
4: Rutherford Behave. How about that?
24: That would be the spy guy. What's his name?
4: Austin Powers.
24: Well, Austin Powers, yeah. Rutherford.
4: Oh, Behave. That never got tired.
24: I'm sorry. I think those movies are some of the funniest movies ever made.
4: Allow myself to introduce.
24: I think the hardest I've ever laughed in a movie theater was when I saw the floating big boy in space.
18: Oh, my gosh.
24: God, it's so funny.
18: I saw that movie when I was like 12, and Beyonce is the hottest woman ever with an afro.
6: That's a good one, too.
24: Woo! Yeah. And that's when she used to call herself Beyonce Knowles, before she didn't need the last name.
18: Is that true?
24: Yeah.
18: I thought it was the opposite.
4: It's a Knowles, Tom.
24: I'm sorry?
4: Knowles, the K.
24: I didn't hear that.
10: Yeah, I know.
24: My ears are
10: I knew what he was
24: Thomas
10: saying.
24: Edison.
10: Yeah.
4: Like cannoli? What?
24: Dear Bob and Tom Show.
4: All right.
24: Let's see now. This comes to us from B.R. Did you know? Oh.
4: B. Arthur?
24: Apparently this is a riddle. Dear Bob and Tom Show, do you know why the Go-Go's can't have sex?
18: Why the Go-Go's can't have
24: sex? I see.
6: I know.
24: Because, ladies and gentlemen, we have audio response here. Why the Go-Go's can't have sex?
4: Right here.
24: sealed.
2: Mm.
24: Thank you. The Go-Go's can't have sex because their lips,
4: are sealed.
24: Apparently, there's a limited to... They haven't heard about the other thing you can do.
2: Yeah.
24: Yeah, don't even need...
4: Oh, there is another thing, isn't
2: there? What?
24: There's another thing. Yeah. I'll explain it to you later, Pat. What's coming up in the world of sports?
4: We got Major League Baseball playoffs, more or less, coming into focus, as they say. And as it says here, we've got controversy from Yankees-Tampa Bay game last night. The Rays do advance, and they're talking about, is Aaron Boone coming back next season? Anthony Volpe was denied a tying home run, it says here in this story. Fan interference. We'll talk about it when we
24: And we have the video?
4: Oh, yeah.
24: Okay, we can check that out. You can check out Willie G live and in person this evening, Louisville Comedy Club, one night only.
6: Lincoln's birthplace.
24: And who are you working with?
6: Joey Dardano.
24: Who's super funny.
2: Oh, yeah. He's great. That'll I love that kid.
24: It'll be a great show. Louisville Tonight. Ticket info at the Louisville Comedy Club. We're coming right back. These are the O'Reilly Auto Parts Studios. 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
23: 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I'm Mark Allison. Al Jackson coming up later this morning, zooming his way in from Denver, Colorado. 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Good luck from all of us here at the Bob and Tom Show. I'm Mark Allison with your Bob and Tom Entertainment News headlines. The Nobel Prize in Literature will be awarded by the Swedish Academy in Stockholm. The announcement will be held Thursday. The Nobels for Medicine, Physics, and Chemistry were announced earlier this week. The Nobel Peace Prize announcement expected Friday. And the final Nobel this year will be the Economics Award coming on Monday. The prize money this year, about $1.2 million, whether for an individual, small group, or organization. Mia Goth has filed for divorce from Shia LaBeouf nearly 10 years after they married. The petition filed Tuesday in Los Angeles states they've been separated since July of 2025. Irreconcilable differences cited as the reason. The two met in 2012 while filming Nymphomaniac Volume 2, getting married in 2016. Goth seeks primary custody of their children, requests no spousal report. They had a daughter in 2022. It was the first marriage for both. LaBeouf settled a lawsuit with FKA Twigs the day before. She accused him of abuse during their past relationships. And that's a look at your entertainment news headlines. More of the Bob and Tom Show coming up.
0: They don't say we didn't warn you.
1: Oh, my God.
0: There's laughter ahead. This is Bob and Tom Radio.
9: We don't know anything about you, Christian. Are you a married guy, single guy?
11: I am married. I got married this past August. I am one of those lucky men. I'm one of those at first sight situations. I met my wife. I looked at her and I said, oh, my God. This is the woman I want to spend the next 4 to 7 years with.
9: Wow. Wow, that's huge.
15: That is an expectations. Huge.
4: That is, that is an exciting time, isn't it, Christian?
11: Isn't it sweet?
4: Yes,
11: isn't
4: it is. Sweet?
9: That is lovely. How's it going?
11: You know, it's not bad. Uh-huh. She travels with me a lot, you know, not as often as I like. I love traveling with my wife because every time we go away together, we play this really fun game. It's called, How Is This My Fault?
25: A thought. From Paul Gilmartin.
26: Down the elevator shaft they plunged, hurtling towards their death. Their faces drawn by Edvard Munch. They smelled the devil's breath. Your tongue, she said at number 3. Let me see its size. He grinned and licked his forehead. She buckled at the thighs. The impact satisfied them both. Police were left some clues. A smiling woman all alone in a stranger's pair of shoes.
27: And the sign said anybody caught trespassing will be shot on sight. So I jumped over the fence and yelled at the house, hey, what gives?
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3: Hello.
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4: Good morning.
1: Yo, yo, yo. 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
5: What up?
1: There's Ace Cosby.
6: Howdy.
1: Howdy do. And hello, Tom. What you got going on over there, buddy? You look busy.
5: I'm just digging up a letter here. We're going to do it in a few minutes. We have a very special request for Pat Godwin, and it's a really good one.
1: Okay.
5: I look forward to that. A couple quick things. Mr. Oskey, I got a major haircut after having that mountain man look for so long that I really did enjoy. And you got your beard trimmed, but you're not happy with the beard trim.
4: No.
5: But you do look, Willie nailed it. You look like Abraham Lincoln. Nice. How tall are you?
4: 6 foot.
5: What is it? Abe was what, 6'4" or 5"?
1: 6'7", 6'8".
5: But I mean, you could play Abe Lincoln easily.
4: I mean, a taller hat.
5: Get one of those hats.
1: He was 7 feet with a hat.
5: Very good. Very good.
1: He dominated in the paint.
5: Yeah. I wish Josh were here because got this letter. Dear Bob and Tom Show, I have been a logger in Oregon for 30 years.
1: Oh, my.
4: Nice.
5: I have never seen Sasquatch. So, sorry, Josh. He's a big fan.
1: But that doesn't mean that...
4: Right, chainsaws are loud. Sasquatch, he's not going near the...
1: Doesn't sound scary.
4: He's going the other way.
5: Oh, you think they don't like the chainsaws? That's what it is?
4: They're loud.
1: Sasquatch knows how dangerous logging is. He's not going to go around trees that are crashing down.
5: Yeah. Why haven't we found a dead one yet?
1: Well, you don't know. Maybe they take very good care of their deceased.
5: Do they now?
1: Yes.
5: Okay, well, that's
1: right away.
4: It probably got eaten by wild animals in the wild.
7: Yeah.
4: That's why.
1: Maybe Sasquatches are filled with caramel, and all the animals know that.
7: Yeah.
4: That'd be delicious.
5: Coming up, we have a gigantic alligator removed from a lake popular with people that like to go boating in South Carolina.
3: Oh.
5: A pretty cool story. I'm not sure if I should tell you what happened to the gator.
1: He's got a great name,
3: aww,
1: though.
5: Yeah, he does.
1: Yeah.
5: He does. That is coming up. Also, coming up, comedian Colin Chamberlain will be joining us. Comedian Al Jackson will be joining us. Joe Howard, American, Californian, a man from Riverside, California, will be picking against Chick McGee in the shoo-in of the week. I tell you what, Joe, you've got some big shoes to fill. Last week, our guest, Nick Britton, is that what it was?
1: Yeah. Nicky. Yeah.
5: Nick, he smoked the Chick McGee. Nick did a great job.
1: He rolled me up and smoked me.
5: I'll take this opportunity to remind you that week 5 of the NFL begins this evening in Dallas. And got to get your picks in. Go to bobandtom.com/contest. Each week, a $500 gift certificate from Steven Singer Jewelers is at stake. So just pick the winners. Right now, we head over to the sports page with Chick McGee.
1: Okay, kids, here we are. Are we all ready?
7: Yep.
1: Okay, Major League Baseball last night and beautiful New York City. So nice they named it twice. Anthony Volpe was, it says here, denied a tying home run for the Yankees in Game 3 of the American League Divisional Series against Tampa Bay when a replay review determined a fan interfered with his drive to deep left field. It is high, it is far, it is deep. The Yankees wound up losing 4-3 by the very run that was taken off the board and had their season end in a 3-game sweep to the Tampa Bay Rays. And we do have video of it that Tom can consume and give his thoughts about. There's Volpe, the drive deep to left field, and you can see we have several angles of it. I'm not sure why. The fans are yelling and screaming.
5: The guy, here's the close-up.
1: You see his hand there. The guy hit.
5: I don't know.
1: About a forearm into the field. There's the best angle's coming up, I believe. Right there. You can see where the ball would have hit.

0: It wouldn't have gone over.
1: It would not have gone out.
2: No. But if we were all there, we all would have reached for that. It wasn't excessive. It's not like his whole chest was over the thing. And in the moment, I think you go for it. You reach for it.
0: Yeah, well,
1: I don't think I would have.
2: And it wasn't a Bartman thing. It wasn't like it was beneficial for the other team. It was, you know.
0: What was that guy's name?
2: Steve Bartman.
0: Oh, God, yeah.
3: That's not his name anymore.
2: Yeah, no.
3: He really did change his name.
2: Lionel Chamberlain in Florida.
3: Moved away, yeah.
1: Lionel Huxley.
0: Wow. Yeah. He had to move away?
3: Yeah.
2: He got invited to throw the first pitch at, I want to say, one of the World Series games. And he said no.
3: Yeah.
2: He was like, I don't want to be a part of it anymore. He's a quiet fan.
3: Yeah.
2: I think he still like listens to the game on the radio or whatever. But yeah, he's out.
0: And what was the story again? He
2: leaned over and he robbed it would have been beneficial to the Cubs. And he interfered and it wasn't beneficial anymore. And he got booed out of the stadium, escorted out by security. People wanted to kill him.
3: Death threats, yeah.
2: There was also three more errors in that game by the guy. It was not his fault at all, but in that moment, it looked really bad. Everyone around him was also reaching in.
4: Wow.
2: And then you guys came on here the next day, and you're like, yeah, we should all kill him. We should kill him.
1: Wait a minute. It did have a happy ending, though. Everyone went Halloween dressed up like Steve Bartman.
2: Remember that? Yeah, the headphones on.
1: The headphones on. And, yeah.
0: Okay, so the Yankees are out.
1: Yes, Yankees are out. Yeah, I think we all can agree on that. Cleveland beating Chicago White Sox 9-3 yesterday in Chicago. White Sox now still 2-1 edge in that best of five. It's not over for the White Sox.
3: Nope.
1: Just as White Sox, we'll see. The National League Championship Series, they call that the NLCS, Tom. That is set. The Dodgers and the Milwaukee Brewers. Dodgers beat Atlanta last night 4-1, and Milwaukee does away with the San Diego Padres. Sorry, Steve Poltz. Steve Poltz loves the Padres, and I feel bad for Steve.
0: The singer-songwriter.
1: That's exactly
0: okay,
1: right.
0: Okay, very good. How about the
1: Milwaukee 3-1 last night.
0: The Pope isn't a Padres fan?
3: No.
1: No, he's a Chicago White Sox fan. We know
2: that. Is that a father's joke?
3: Yeah.
0: Well, I mean, I assume the Pope would be a fan of either the Cardinals or the Padres.
2: Yeah,
0: You got to support your people.
1: Yeah, you gotta hang, man.
0: And you know, we wouldn't see him in other sports supporting the Devils.
1: What if he was a New Jersey Devil fan? Pope Leo.
4: Yeah. I went to Catholic school, and until seventh grade, we were the Nativity Devils.
3: Yeah.
4: And we had devils on the side of our football helmets.
1: No
4: and
1: kidding.
4: Then in seventh grade, some mom goes, I think maybe we should change the name. That's a little not the best for
0: They didn't go
4: Catholic.
0: With Satan worshipers?
4: No, okay. We went to the Titans, which we were the Devils, the Red Devils.
3: Whoa. That's cool.
4: Yeah.
0: What's a Titan, a rocket ship?
4: Who cares? It's not a devil.
2: Like a big guy from mythology?
1: Yeah, like a giant, I think.
5: Comes out of the water.
0: I don't know. Now, back to the sports desk.
1: WNBA last night, Atlanta in overtime, beating Liberty Heel 101-98, and Golden State over the Valkyrie the Valkyrie beating Las Vegas 83-81. And news from the NFL this morning, the NFL and the NFLPA, that's your Players Association, have issued clarifications for celebration rules. According to a statement, recent player celebrations imitating drinking a beverage will no longer be violations or result in discipline. This stems from the announcement of multiple players, including 49ers fullback Kyle Juszczyk, Colts guard Matt Goncalves, and Cowboys tight end Jake Ferguson, fined after performing celebrations in which they mimicked drinking a beverage of some kind. And I know
0: by the way, this this brought to you by Bud Light.
1: Yeah.
0: From one end, this is a little bit hypocritical.
1: Beer money from one end to the other. Yeah, and Kyle Juszczyk, his nickname is Juice, and he has always said he imitates drinking a bottle of juice.
0: I don't have the details, but he did
1: sign. It was not a beer.
0: He did sign an endorsement deal with the juice company a couple days ago.
1: Very cool. And according to ESPN, the fines were rescinded for Juszczyk and Ferguson as the league and Players Association work out a solution to solve any future issues on the matter.
0: But they did declare what you can't do, right?
1: Gestures that depict violence, as always, the throat slash, that's always been out.
3: Yeah.
1: It was in there for a little bit until they realized what was going on, then they stopped it. Including mimicking the use of guns or other weapons or gang-related signs. Gestures that depict smoking or drug use, or gestures that are sexual in nature. Now, there was a college football game.
3: Yeah.
1: That a Texan defensive lineman, I think he had like 5 sacks in the game. I forget his name, but he sacked.

0: I forget the quarterback, but he sacked and acted like he was urinating on him.
1: Yeah.
0: It was very plain. Yeah. It was very plain.
2: And does this mean that Deshaun can't do the thing where he's miming violating a massage therapist against her will?
0: I think if you look closely at what you've just said, Deshaun Watson is Cleveland's hero. They're winning football games.
2: Oh, great. Oh, good.
0: Keep his name out of your dirty mouth.
2: Okay.
0: That's
2: okay.
0: What a Browns fan would say right now.
2: Upstanding human being. The reincarnation of the great Dr. Frank Ryan.
0: That's exactly... He was a physics major? What was he?
2: Dr. Frank Ryan, of course, led the Cleveland Browns to the world championship in football in the early 60s prior to the so-called Super Bowl.
0: So-called Super Bowl.
2: Yeah, he was a great gentleman. He wasn't accused of violating massage therapists one and then another and then another. Okay,
0: We got pumpkins and alligators coming up and all sorts of things.
2: Okay, you know what's also coming up?
0: What?
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2: 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And we hope to have you be the winner. 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Next at 10 o'clock this morning Eastern Time, it'll be The Work Farce, 3 hours of Bob and Tom Archive Classics. 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
8: Got a Thursday night football game tonight, Tampa Bay and Dallas. Tampa Bay starting a rookie quarterback. Their quarterback, Baker Mayfield, dislocated his thumb on his throwing hand. It's going to take him a few weeks to recover and be able to grip that football. So tonight, the Dallas Cowboys get to take on a rookie quarterback with Tampa Bay. We'll see what we see. Chick McGee will have all the details tomorrow morning in sports. And don't forget, the winner of last week's pigskin picks gets to pick against Chick McGee in the shoe-in of the week. That's coming up later this morning here on Bob and Tom Radio. I'm Mark Allison with a look at things you may have missed on a Thursday. The price of Brent crude oil has jumped nearly 4% as rising tensions in the Middle East add to uncertainties over supplies. Share prices fell in Europe, Asia on Thursday after stocks on Wall Street retreated from their records. U.S. equity futures also fell. Stocks once again have retreated under pressure from rising yields in the bond market. On Wednesday, Wall Street's benchmark, S&P 500, dropped 0.2%. The Dow Industrial Average dipped 0.7%. The NASDAQ Composite declined 0.2%. Meanwhile, Brent crude rose to $104 a barrel. And that's a look at things you may have missed. On a Thursday, more of the Bob and Tom Show coming up.
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10: Yeah. Rick Schrader is our guest, and Rick is on his, well, frankly, you're on your second marriage. I don't know if I should bring this up.
11: Yes, yes, I am. Maybe men and women living together is just too much anyway. I think, you know, it's just too much pressure. I think men and women should live around the corner from each other. Much better let you call each other up every morning. Hello, you being a jerk? Yes, I am. Click, right? That's you. Go to a movie, you know, instead of getting up every morning and spinning the big pain wheel. Today's mind game, vague remarks about your failures at work.
12: Hey, all right. Pizza Hut, apparently, Pizza Hut is going to start delivering cold beer along with their food.
13: No kidding.
12: What? They started the testing beer delivery program in Phoenix, Arizona.
13: And it passed with flying colors. Yeah,
14: everyone did.
13: Yeah.
14: So how do you prove that you're of illegal age?
12: The company told Fortune magazine it plans to expand
15: I'd
12: that.
15: I'd like a large pizza, please.
14: And 40 beers, please.
16: My mom doesn't like it when I drink. She's always like, Michael, I hate it when you drink. You always become somebody else. I'm like, Mom, that's why I do it.
2: Yeah, we laughed. Yeah. We all laughed now.
10: What's your drink of choice?
16: My drink of choice. I like Guinness. I like Guinness.
10: Really?
16: I don't know if that's a.
14: That's all right.
1: That's good.
10: Christy, you're nodding. You approve?
14: Yeah, I was expecting something sweet.
1: Bob.
14: Well, I mean, you know, it doesn't seem like a beer drinker. Yeah. It looks more like a Mai Tai drinker to me.
16: My mom's Irish, so I always feel like.
14: Okay.
16: Like, growing up, it was weird because she's like, she's Irish Catholic, so she's like super Catholic. You know? Mm-hmm. And whenever we did something wrong, she'd like go off. She'd be like, who broke the fishbowl? Jesus, Mary and Joseph.
1: Yeah.
14: Yeah.
1: You
16: know, my brother'd be like, wow, we should go tell her it was us. I'd be like, no, we're not even one of the top three suspects. We're not even in the lineup. We're Catholic. Jesus died for our sins. He won't mind taking the heat on a fishbowl. Yeah.
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4: Ladies and gentlemen, Bob and Tom.
1: At Whole Foods, you can put your own nuts in the machine and grind. It says make your own nut butter.
0: I had my nuts in a grinder. You know I did.
2: Which wife was that?
0: Hey, welcome back to the Bob and Tom Show in the O'Reilly Auto Parts Studios. 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
17: Hi.
0: She's at the Incogni News Desk. Hello, Pat Godwin.
18: Hello.
0: There's Willie Griswold.
19: Hey.
0: Mr. President.
18: Sir.
0: There's Jeff Hoskay. Looks similar to Abraham Lincoln. There's Ace Cosby.
20: Hello.
0: I'm Chick. Hello, Tom.
2: I think it's fair. Mr. Hoskay got a massive haircut and beard trim, and the way it came out, you look very much like Abraham Lincoln. I think we should get a good shot of you and do one of those compare combs things. What do they call it? Separated at birth.
0: Comparicombs.
1: I'm going to make one right now.
2: Remember the Comparicombs thing? It was Vitalis.
0: Oh, no, I don't.
2: Yeah, they would compare combs, and the one comb was full of that greasy kid stuff. Oh, yeah. A couple things of interest. Because he looks like Lincoln, we asked him to do an impression of Lincoln, and typically, who was it? Was it Raymond Massey that did the...
0: Yes.
2: And he spoke...
0: Lincoln from
2: Lincoln
0: Illinois.
2: Lincoln was 4'7". Apparently, Lincoln had a very high, squeaky voice.
0: Yep.
2: So when they did the great movie with Daniel Day-Lewis, ruined by Sally Field, they used...
0: Sally Field can do no wrong.
2: you know, look, hey, there's Sister Batrill. We wanted to know who the first president was that was recorded.
0: Mm-hmm.
2: I got it.
0: If you say Benjamin Harrison, I'm leaving.
2: Why?
0: Because I already said this.
2: No, but I have the audio.
0: You have the actual audio.
2: Oh, that's
0: I stand
2: this,
0: corrected.
2: This being a radio show and all.
0: Okay.
2: And it was recorded by Thomas Edison.
0: This is it.
2: This is not. This isn't the jokey.
0: You're
2: silly,
0: being honest.
2: Yes. If this works. Now remember, I'm not allowed to use the controls works. Over here. This should be it. Famously,
17: First President of the United States, now the President of the First American Congress in Washington, D.C. Howdy.
2: As you can see, pretty primitive. But apparently, that was President Benjamin Harrison recorded. So,
0: that makes me think when Edison stole the plans for the audio recorder, he didn't steal all the plans or had them in backwards or something.
2: But what is it? I guess it was recorded on this says a wax cylinder.
0: Wax cylinder. You played wax cylinders, didn't you, when you first got into radio?
2: Well, that leads
0: to... I did.
2: Yeah. Do you remember they used to call it stacks of wax?
0: Stacks of wax, baby.
2: Yeah, we got stacks of wax.
0: Pumping the wattage into your cottage.
2: And I'll give you a little bit of a hint. We're going to be releasing a vinyl album in about a month. So you vinyl fans and collectors, it's going to be a Bob and Tom collector's edition coming up.
0: It's the Primo vinyl, too.
2: Yes, 180 gram.
0: That's right.
2: But I received this letter, and I need to have this clarified. Is it true, our letter writer asks, that Chick McGee is celebrating 50 years in radio next week?
0: Yes, October 12th, as near as I can figure.
2: Yeah.
0: Half a century.
2: K-A-Y.
0: No, I was on WX. Oh, no. Oh, no, that's not a radio station. Go ahead.
2: I'm sorry. excuse me. I have that wrong. It's Stephen. Stephen was kind enough to write, Dear Bob and Tom Show, I have a calendar reminder that Chick McGee debuted on the air in Williamson, West Virginia.
0: No, that's wrong. It's Welch, West Virginia was
2: Welch,
0: the first.
2: Okay.
0: Williamson was the second station.
2: Okay. Well, Stephen, still. I mean, that's pretty.
0: Actually, I emailed him earlier this morning.
2: You did?
0: And I correct, yeah, and I said thanks for noticing, but it was Welch, West Virginia. Yeah.
2: Well, that means still
0: we're having lunch later.
2: He had a noted that October 12th next week we'll celebrate 50 years of Chick McGee on
0: yes,
2: radio.
0: Yes, and we're going to have highlights from every year.
1: Well, actually, there was an email that went out to all of our email subscribers today celebrating your 50th year in radio.
18: Do you remember your first song?
0: Sweet Emotion, Aerosmith.
18: Wow.
0: Yeah.
2: Really?
0: Absolutely.
2: That's cool. So in honor of that, why don't we give you the week off?
0: Well, I do that anyway.
1: Hang on a second. I had a feeling that was happening either way.
0: Hang on a second. Wait a minute. I do that anyway. Thank you very much.
2: Well, that's great.
0: Yeah.
2: Wow.
0: I can't do anything else. This is it.
2: No
0: plan B.
2: Ace, what was the first song you played on the radio?
19: I came out of Fool If You Think It's Over by...
0: Chris Rea.
2: Chris Rea?
18: It's so
2: that's a great song. Yeah. Do you remember what you went into? A commercial? Okay. I assume you came back with Kiss. Or did you get to pick the records or were they?
19: No.
2: Oh, that's a shame. Yes. Go ahead, ask me.
0: What was your first? And did you go by the chief at your first job?
2: Yes, yes. I believe.
0: Okay, wait a minute. Don't gloss over that. You went, it wasn't Tom. It was you're with the chief.
2: Yeah, because that station was so embarrassing. I didn't want people to know who I was.
0: All right, sir.
18: What was the format?
2: Oh, boy. It was awful. We used to record other radio stations because they wouldn't give us records and wouldn't give us a budget. So we would tape other radio stations on reel to reel, then transfer it. And sometimes you wouldn't get the first part of a song because we had to erase their DJ talking over it. Oh yeah, none of this is made up. Yeah, the first one I believe was Hotel Motel.
20: The very first.
0: Really?
2: Yeah, wow. Hotel Motel, Holiday Inn.
0: Okay.
2: Rapper's Delight, I believe, is the proper title. Now,
0: featuring Wonder Mike.
2: That's yeah, right. It's yeah. great. It's a definitive in the world of hip hop. Stephen, thanks for the letter, and Chick, congratulations.
0: Thank That's you.
2: Really something.
0: Very nice. Thank you.
2: Now, we get back to the sports page.
0: A South Carolina hunting crew has finally caught a massive alligator. Their white whale, if you will. They'd been chasing for 4 years. The alligator nicknamed Snaggletooth, 14 feet long, 844 pounds, is dead. Killed on September 28th in Lake Moultrie. It's a popular recreational lake in South Carolina. Beautiful country, used for boating, fishing, swimming, and other water activities. The hunters pursuing a trophy during South Carolina's regulated alligator season. Cole Poplin of Renegade Bow Fishing led the hunt. The crew harpooned the gator and hauled it aboard their boat. Afterward, the animal was packed in ice and transported to a processing facility. The carcass was so heavy that a 1,000-pound winch stalled, and a tractor was needed to move it. Snaggletooth, the second heaviest alligator ever caught in South Carolina. You heard me, the second heaviest. There's no confirmed word on what became of Snaggletooth's meat, hide, or head.
2: Probably made a lot of Crocs.
0: Yes, they.
2: Dear Bob and Tom Show, crocodiles aren't alligators. Well, when they're hauling you underneath and spinning you around, you're not going to care which one got you.
0: It's the nose, right? Isn't it?
2: Yeah, something like that. I was in South Carolina not too long ago. I think I told you this story. We were riding bikes to this farmer's market, and there was a guy fishing. And on the way back, he was standing there like he had a huge alligator on the line.
21: Yeah, I wouldn't fish. Yeah,
2: they're
0: Are
2: everywhere.
0: You kidding?
2: Oh, absolutely.
0: Oh, man.
2: They're everywhere.
0: I would plots. Yeah. I would seriously plot.
2: The guy that gave me the ride to the hotel said, because the hotel was right in the, there were a whole bunch of little lakes there. He goes, be real careful walking at night because the gators like to come up on the shore. And especially if you have a small dog with you.
0: I think we have a picture of a snaggletooth. There he is.
22: Whoa.
1: Look at that, Dan. Wow.
22: That's huge, yeah.
23: Is that head going to end up in a basement bar, you think? Is it going to end up?
2: Oh,
23: right?
2: God.
24: I want to come over and see my alligator.
21: Dude, this
24: head.
21: Is like the closest you can get to killing a dinosaur.
0: Absolutely.
21: Yeah, and, like it's got to feel amazing.
2: And there's a guy standing. This is like the famous picture of Hemingway with the big fish, the marlin. You can see how big the gator is based on the fact that that guy is about a third of the way up the gator.
0: Yeah.
2: Standing up. That is. And he's a big,
0: you got to think that whoever was in charge of the animals and everything. Okay, we got all the dinosaurs killed. Let's move on to something else. You got the alligators, right?
21: Oh, oops.
0: Oh, God. They're out there. They're still out there running around?
21: Like, yeah. That thing looks like it could eat a small car.
1: Yeah.
21: Like, it's...
0: Yeah.
25: It looks fake. It's so
2: big. Yeah. In other words, its last meal was a bass boat. Do you remember the story? Was it South Carolina where they found the... dog tags. Remember that story?
1: Oh, that's so
0: not,
1: sad. Yeah.
0: Not army dog tags or.
2: Oh, sorry.
0: But
25: literal dog tags.
2: Yes, it was a dog.
0: Puppy dog tags. Yes,
2: and they had this huge gator and they opened him up and it might have been Georgia. There were and they tracked the guy down. And he goes, "Yeah, I was with my dog there 20 years ago."
21: Yeah.
1: Aww.
2: Yeah, I can dig that. Didn't you have a song about that, Pat?
25: Yeah, actually, the story involved an old lady, too, that was walking around her assisted living area, and the thing got her. And there was a video of it.
2: What?
23: I was laughing because I remembered how funny the song was. I was not laughing at the thought of that. I want to be very clear on that one.
21: Well, that's like a dinosaur killing another dinosaur right there.
23: Old versus old. Yeah.
2: Well, I'll see if I can dig that one up. Huh. In the meantime... we return to the sports desk with Chick McGee.
0: I thought Pat was reaching
25: for... You dig that up, I'll sing the song.
2: Okay, I'll go get the story.
25: That story. Yeah,
0: guitar. Yeah, all right. First...
26: Stupid world record.
0: A British pumpkin grower has set a new Guinness World Record after producing a really, really big pumpkin. Ian Payton from Lymington enters his large gourd into a giant vegetable way off near Reading in Berkshire. weighing in at 2,856.8 pounds and measuring over 20 feet in circumference, the pumpkin named Bagheera.
2: That's from
0: Jungle
12: Bagheera,
0: Book.
12: Bagheera.
2: Yeah. Jungle Book. Yeah.
0: Yeah. Was crowned a new record holder by Guinness. Peyton said growing the pumpkin told the BBC that tending it to up to 6 hours and providing about 130 gallons of water a day had been bloody hard work. The giant gourd was nicknamed Bagheera after the panther character. And the Jungle Book pumpkin now on show at Sunnyfields Farm near Southampton.
2: And those are all water, right?
0: It'll be displayed.
2: Isn't that the trick to that?
23: I don't want to hear anybody complain about these data centers anymore.
0: Right.
23: It sounds like pumpkins are taking up all the damn water. Exactly. All right? You get these freaks out of here, I can make YouTube slop all day long on my phone.
21: Well, I did some research because I'm a weird... Like, I went on Claude AI. I was like, how many pumpkin pies could I get out of a pumpkin that weighs that much?
12: Yeah.
21: They're saying I could get around 1,523 pies.
12: Whoa. How much did it weigh? Sorry.
21: It weighed 2,856 pounds. They're saying you get about 15 ounces of the pumpkin puree is usable.
12: Yeah, that sounds right.
0: Huh.
21: Yeah.
2: But, I mean, those big ones, though, it wouldn't be usable at all, would it?
12: At my kids' school, they used to do, we did a pumpkin weighing contest, and all the kids would guess. We would bring in a great big pumpkin from a local farmer. And one year, my kid guessed right. And we had to get a forklift and a pickup truck and go to school because your prize was the pumpkin.
23: Which one guessed it? The big one or the little one?
12: Max guessed it.
25: You have to take it?
12: Yeah, we took it.
2: These big pumpkins, it looks like a giant boob. Mm-mm. I mean, doesn't it?
12: Yeah, huh? I mean, that's what your male eye sees, yes.
2: What do you see?
12: A giant pumpkin.
0: They look like a giant ball of welted, melted wax to me. They always have.
2: From that angle, it looks like a guy with a carrot up his butt.
0: Yeah, it does look like a beehole.
25: Make up your mind. Is it a boob or a butt?
12: Yeah, what is it?
21: So did you make pie with it?
12: We didn't.
21: Oh.
12: No, we didn't. We threw it in the field after Halloween.
21: Yeah.
2: You couldn't make it a jack-o'-lantern. Right?
12: No, it was...
2: It'd be like a jackal lighthouse.
12: Yeah, it was it was an odd shape,
23: Did it
12: too.
23: Smell crazy in December?
12: Well, I don't know. The field, we took it all the way.
23: Way out there.
0: Don't they have a competition somewhere where they hollow out pumpkins and float them down a river or something?
2: Yeah, the better one, though, is where they take the pumpkins and shoot them with those catapults.
0: The catapults, those are good.
2: That's funny. Those are both cool. I do like the ones where they swim or they float. Here we go. The story, dog tag among items found in 12-foot gator's belly. This is...
0: It doesn't have the name of the dog on the tag, does it?
12: Fido?
0: Muffy?
2: It says, a butcher and taxidermy shop owner in South Carolina discovered several unusual items inside the stomach of a 12-foot-long alligator. According to WCSC, Ned McNeely took the gator to Cordray's for processing after killing the 445-pound reptile on his property. He discovered 5 dog tags, a bullet jacket, a spark plug, loads of turtle shells, and several bobcat claws inside the gator's stomach. When we talked about this, we couldn't figure out the spark plug, and then a fisherman called us and said, do you remember why?
21: They use it as like a weight on their...
2: I thought
21: maybe the gator was smoking crack. they use those for that, too.
2: The team processed the alligator meat into steaks, summer sausage, and jerky.
0: Did they also find a dinette set down there?
2: No.
0: Okay, maybe not.
2: But then the follow-up was on this. They actually contacted the guy. They could read the dog tag just enough, and they called the guy. And, he'd been walking around years ago with his dog.
23: Did they find the guy, or did the number not? Wouldn't it go to a number from a landline from 20 years ago that was disconnected? Or
2: They tracked him down somehow. But
0: the dog tag said, "If you find Misty, please return her."
2: I mean, the story is kind of sad, but it could have been a lot worse. Could have been baby shoes or.
23: Oh my God!
21: Yes,
12: what
21: that would have been worse.
2: I see what I'm saying. It could have been worse.
0: You know what? I was going to dive in and think of something worse, but I'm going to pass.
2: Okay.
0: Yeah. You win.
2: Because I remember when we first had the story of the spark plug, we were all going, did this thing eat a lawnmower? But no.
21: Yeah.
2: Now, Pat, you got a song about this? Huh?

0: classic.
1: Such a pretty story.
2: Yeah, that was the one in Florida where the... She didn't... Did he eat the old lady?
3: Yeah. Got the old lady.
0: Didn't he get her dog and she yanked the dog away?
3: Exactly, yeah.
0: And there was a video and it looks like what she was doing to the dog was worse than what the gator would have done to it. You know, you pick a little dog up.
1: They only found her... They found her hat floating in the pond.
2: Okay, so she's okay, though.
0: Flo? Flo's great.
2: Yeah, okay, good. I want to make sure.
0: She's sucking on a Werther's right now, man. She's all chilling. Right.
2: Okay, thank you very much. Now, what's coming up in sports?
1: News with Jess. Incogni News Day.
2: And we got comedian Colin Chamberlain joining us coming up. Right. And comedian Al Jackson and the Shoe-In of the Week.
1: Oh, yeah.
2: And be sure to register to win. 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
14: Bob and Tom Radio on a Thursday. We've got Al Jackson zooming his way in with a quiz for Tom coming up. Also, Christy Lee and Josh Arnold both on assignment. Jess Hooker and Jeff Oskey sitting in today. Also, Chick McGee at the sports desk. Pat Godwin with his guitar. Willie Griswold stopping by today as well. You never know who's going to stop by here on Bob and Tom Radio. Time now for a look at your news headlines. The FBI says it thwarted an attack on the Mall of America by a teenager after agents supplied him with an assault rifle. Authorities announced Wednesday the 18-year-old had been under investigation for nearly 2 years, trading messages with a confidential informant. The federal complaint said that an FBI employee was posing as a member of the Islamic State group and that the complaint of a $600 payment for that weapon. It accuses Muhammad of repeatedly telling the informant he wanted to kill non-Muslims. He was represented at his initial court appearance Wednesday by a public defender. The lawyer and members of his family declined to comment. Meanwhile, the Nobel Prize in Literature will be awarded by the Swedish Academy in Stockholm. The announcement will be held later today. The Nobels for Medicine, Physics, and Chemistry announced earlier this week the prize money this year, about $1.2 million. And that's a look at your news headlines. More of the Bob and Tom Show coming up.
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15: Keavy Rogers is our guest. Keavy, having just met you, I can guess you're obviously an athlete.
16: Yeah, I work out a little bit. They have the whole thing where you pump weights and all that stuff.
15: Yeah.
16: You got to have a cardiovascular, man.
15: Mm-hmm.
16: I was playing basketball the other day. They made me guard the worst dude on the other teams. It was a fat dude wearing thongs. Right? You know,
1: oh!
16: Standing on the court smoking a cigarette. You know I was in bad shape.
17: And you couldn't keep up with
16: them. I couldn't keep up with them. I got involved with that aerobics. Don't like aerobics, man. That's too much like sex.
18: Aerobics?
16: Yeah, you sweat, muscles hurt, and then you got a woman up there telling you you're not doing it right.
19: My most recent marriage was a disaster. It made the wreck of the Edmunds Fitzgerald look like a fender bender.
17: Wow.
19: Sorry to hear that.
17: Hello.
20: And you remember Lord's famous line about gun control more or
19: less. Yes. It, the relationship taught me a lot. It mm-hmm. taught me they won't sell you a handgun if you're crying.
1: I got one of those,
17: yeah.
1: You know, the calls on the phone, the guy selling you something or trying mm-hmm. to get donations.
17: Right.
1: He actually used this. Is this the man of the house? Is this 1952? Yes, yeah. It is the man of the house. I'm lounging on the divan with a highball. Why do you insist on calling during Edward R. Murrow? I'm furious.
17: Come on.
1: So I'm working on it. My wife said you learn a lot about yourself if you keep a diary. Mm-hmm. And that is so true. I've learned my life is brimming over with really boring activities. And now one more, writing in my diary. Thanks, honey.
17: Yeah.
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1: 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We're in the O'Reilly Auto Parts Studios. 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
18: Hi.
1: She's at the Incogni News Desk. There's Pat Godwin.
22: Hey, chick.
1: There's Willie Griswold.
23: Hey, good morning.
1: Hey, there's Abraham Lincoln. No, it's Jeff Oskey. Hello, Jeff. There's Ace Cosby. I'm Chick. Hello, Tom.
2: Got to update you on a couple things. We just had the story about that huge alligator discovered. And
1: almost 900 pounds.
2: And there's a great picture of it. We'll have to post that. The gator, it was the second largest ever taken out of that particular lake in South Carolina. But it reminded me of this story from a couple years ago where a guy named Ned McNeely took a 445-pound gator. But it, among other things, when they opened it up, 5 dog tags, a spark plug, and loads of turtle shells inside its belly. I found this out.
1: I thought he was going to say loads of turds.
2: Yeah. The folks that processed the alligator into alligator meat, et cetera, they did track the owner down. You were asking about this, Willie. There was a telephone number on the tag that was still legible.
1: Oh.
2: The guy said, yeah, he'd been hunting. He had leased some land across from the river back in the 1990s, and his deer hunting dogs had disappeared that day. He had long suspected alligators were responsible.
23: Man. What are the odds that phone number's still connected?
22: Yeah.
2: Yeah. And also, what are the odds that his stomach acid didn't eat the...
1: Yeah.
2: But yeah, that's interesting.
1: I mean, it's a well-made dog tag.
2: Now, on my dogs, I have...
1: a chip?
2: I have the chip, of course, but I have on their collars, they sew in whatever they.
0: Yes.
2: My phone number is on their collar.
12: Yeah, we know. You took a picture and we posted online.
2: No, I know.
0: We learned the hard way. Yeah,
2: I got a really nice text from a guy going, "Hey, that picture of you and your dog, your phone number's on there."
0: Yeah.
1: You'd be surprised how clear those pictures are, no matter how much you blow them up. You can really read stuff.
2: And then one day, I'm on a camera right there. It's about, I don't know, 4 feet from my face, and it points from the side. One day, a guy informed me that he was watching me put the code into my phone.
12: Oh yeah,
2: yeah. He was only off by one number.
0: Mm. Oh my gosh.
2: Yeah.
18: Sometimes during the breaks, I just open the notes app on my phone. I sit in your chair. I turn around, type in your social security number, routing account numbers, whatever I can think of.
2: By the way, this is kind of cool. Willie G tonight on stage in Louisville, Kentucky.
18: Yeah, man.
2: One night only.
18: Yeah, last minute I get to open up for Joey Dardano. He's a New York-based comic. It should be a blast. I just posted on my Instagram. There's a ticket link. Go check it out, y'all.
2: Yeah, nice. Great show. Joey's terrific. And
12: Willie's pretty good, too.
18: I am pretty good. Yeah. You know what? Yeah. I would say right now I'm pretty good.
2: No, I was trying to underscore the fact that it's going to be a nice double feature show.
18: No, I haven't gotten on stage this whole week. Usually I like to warm up a little bit. Tonight will be rough, but, it'll be fun.
12: You'll kill it.
2: It's like this show. The rougher the better, right?
1: Yeah.
2: Now, tomorrow night, what is today, Monday, Tuesday? Tomorrow night, you're on stage in Chicago?
18: Yeah, Lincoln Lodge at 7 p.m., and then Don't Tell Show at 8 p.m. Go to my Instagram, you can figure it out there. We don't got to waste time on here. Let's goof around. Wait,
2: gave me an idea. Before you have your beard fixed, Jeff, why don't you host at the Lincoln Lodge as Abraham Lincoln?
18: It's a good idea.
0: Speaking of, I did a side-by-side.
2: Oh, can we see it?
0: There you go.
1: Oh, yeah. Yeah. Well, yeah. That's
2: fantastic. It's pretty strong if you only had a bow tie on. That's a very solemn Abe Lincoln.
1: Boy, he needed a sandwich, right? What do you weigh? 160? 155?
2: Well, he had some disease that.
1: Oh, his fingers were really long, and his penis was like 8 feet long or something.
18: Yeah,
2: I don't know.
18: He was like 98% penis weight.
1: Horrible desires. Wow.
18: That's why he walks.
2: If that were true, they wouldn't call it a Johnson. They'd call it a Lincoln.
0: Yeah. Yeah.
2: And by the way, Lyndon Johnson alleged to have the monster schlong.
1: They called him a rail splitter for nothing. I can tell you that.
0: No.
2: You ever heard the tape of Johnson?
0: Talking about his male member?
2: Yeah. He was talking about his...
1: LBJ?
2: Yeah, there's a famous... This is true. Nixon wasn't the first one to have tapes rolling. And there's a tape of Johnson on the phone with his tailor. And he's talking about...
1: No.
2: It's true. You can...
0: What, taking it out a little in the front? Or?
2: He wants a skosh out because of the size of his ball sack.
0: And, wow.
2: Oh, yeah, it's great stuff. Great audio.
1: Well,
2: they only had one of Clinton. I think he got rid of the tapes.
0: Yeah.
2: It's time now to switch gears. We leave the sports page and go right over there to the Incogni News Desk with Jess Hooker. What's going on, Jess?
0: Well, first things first, we have to address the National Day calendar.
1: Oh.
0: Right? It's October 8th, and today is National Fluffernutter Day. You guys familiar with the Fluffernutter?
1: I think I know what it is, but I've never had one.
18: Marshmallow fluff peanut butter sandwich.
0: There you go.
18: Nothing wrong with that.
0: Yeah, the advertising agency for Durkee Mower created the term Fluffernutter in 1960 in an attempt to market the peanut butter and marshmallow sandwich.
2: Mm-hmm. Now, a nutter fluffer is the unsung hero of pornography.
18: Well, no, you don't want that. You want a guy that doesn't get you all the way. You want a guy that just hangs out.
12: Well, you have the fluffer.
18: Yes. Yeah.
12: And then you hope he's not a nutter.
0: Mm-hmm. Yeah. Oh, no.
1: Right. If he nuts, it's too late.
0: Okay.
1: What?
0: That hits hard.
12: You want fluffing without the nutting.
0: Stop saying nutting.
18: It's like guys can't have a conversation anymore. I don't get what's going
1: on. We're talking about motion pictures. All right?
2: Okay.
18: If we can return to the Fluffernutter for a brief moment, you want just a little bit of butter down there, and you just grill that up like a grilled cheese?
0: Oh, yeah.
18: That's a killer sandwich.
2: So it's a sandwich with...
0: The marshmallow fluff and peanut butter is what it is.
2: I'd have to try. I don't know.
1: It's pretty good. You've never had one, have you?
2: No. I only like marshmallows on s'mores.
1: Okay.
0: Well, I've got good news. I went ahead and ordered our groceries, and I added marshmallow fluff to the list.
2: So is marshmallow fluff...
0: It comes in a jar. Yeah, okay. Just the same way that peanut butter would. And if you melted a marshmallow and it just kind of stayed that consistency that's spreadable.
4: Mm-hmm.
0: Yeah.
8: Are we fluffing nutting today?
0: We are.
4: Oh. We get fluffer nutters today?
0: Yeah, it's good. They'll be here. Instacart will be here in like, I don't know, 15, 20 minutes.
23: I ain't fluffing nutting. I don't care what she say.
4: So I can't wait to nut a fluffer.
2: So it's called the word flutter. Wait, what is it?
0: Fluffer nutter.
2: Okay. Fluffer nutter.
23: Yes. It's like you've learned too many smart words. You can't say dumb words.
4: Mm-hmm. Is that a good choice for a child to take in a lunchbox?
0: I disagree. I think that you are. I mean, I don't know if they can burn off the sugar in recess if you're sending one of those in the lunchbox. Yeah.
2: No, what are marshmallows made of?
4: Sugar?
0: Actually, they're made of...
2: Is it gelatin of some sort?
0: It's the gelatin, whatever. Would they get it from cows? I don't know.
8: From the marsh.
4: That's right. A really laid-back marsh.
2: Get it from
4: the marshmallow. But
2: a fluffer nutter sounds like something that would happen at the back seat of a drive-in movie theater, some kind of exotic tongue job.
4: Did you ever... did you ever... Have a lady at a drive-in movie?
2: I know. I've told you.
4: You really have?
2: No, absolutely
4: honest
2: not.
4: Honest to God.
2: I don't know
4: why I'm drooling.
8: We found out he never took you to a drive-in growing up, and we're sorry that you didn't have that in your childhood.
23: No. You know what? I just talked about it in therapy yesterday. So thanks for bringing it up. Theater experience?
4: The non-drive-in theater experience.
23: That wasn't a thing when I was a kid. It kind of came back recently.
8: Yeah. It was a thing. He just didn't take you.
2: Oh, really? No, but I took them to lots of movies, and I think you were with us.
23: He did. I saw School of Rock 11 times in theaters in fifth grade.
4: What?
23: Yeah.
2: I saw, what was that lawyer movie with the...
23: Lincoln Lawyer.
2: No, the lady.
23: Liar, Liar.
8: Aaron Brockovich. Or whatever.
23: That's it, Aaron Brockovich.
2: No, the one...
8: Legally Blonde?
2: Yeah, I saw that three times in a theater with my daughter, Lucy.
0: Oh, yeah.
2: But the best one was on a Friday night, I went to... In those days, movies had people going to them, and it was really crowded, and it was Christmas season.
4: I think they just had one of the biggest years of movies ever, just this year. It's going on now.
2: Yeah, but then they're all going to see Spider-Man, which is
0: He's not going to the movies, so no one is going to the
23: movies. Yeah, I like Peter Parker more than I like you. Shut up. Spider-Man rules.
2: That's a dumb movie. It was Christmas time. And the movie we wanted to go to was full, so I looked around. Oh, Bad Santa.
8: Oh.
2: Remember this?
23: It was great.
4: It was great.
2: But you were way too young for that one.
23: Mm-hmm. Oh, that was the only thing that I did. What about when I saw boobs at Carb Day in fifth grade? Come on, man.
2: Yeah.
8: Nice.
23: There was a lot of cool stuff going on.
2: Yeah, it was great.
23: And it was fun.
2: Yeah, Bad Santa. Great movie.
8: Not for kids.
2: Yeah, no. I didn't know that, though, and I was already at the theater, so let's go on in, guys.
4: Just eat your popcorn.
23: Boobs in that one, that's for sure.
8: Yeah, there is.
2: What's coming up in the news?
0: What else do we have other than fluffer nutters? We have birds in your underpants. Well, not your underpants, but
4: you know, that's what
0: a
4: they
0: gentleman's
4: called.
0: Underpants.
4: Sinatra and Dean Martin and those guys, the Rat Pack, they called, they would say, "How's your bird?" And they would be talking about the other gentleman's penis.
2: Is that because of the peckers?
4: I don't know. Yeah. That was just slang for, "How's your bird, pal?" or something like that.
2: I wonder if that was a cleaner way of saying, "How's your pecker?"
4: Probably was. How's your bird?
2: I don't know. How's
4: yours? Maybe we should start that. Mine's fine. It's right where it should be, I believe. I'm kind of numb.
2: Can you make it tweet?
4: Oh. Well.
2: No, I'm sorry. Chirp.
4: That's got to buy me dinner first.
2: That's the word.
4: We'll talk about it.
2: Thank you very much. Coming up, comedian Colin Chamberlain will be joining us. Comedian Al Jackson, the shoo-in of the week on the way as well. We are in the O'Reilly Auto Parts studios. 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
7: I'm Chick McGee with your Bob and Tom Sports Update. The National League Championship Series in Major League Baseball is set. The Dodgers win last night 4-1. They advance. And Milwaukee, the Brewers, eliminate the Padres by a score of 3-1. The Dodgers and the Brewers in the National League Championship Series. In the American League, Tampa Bay will await the winner of the Cleveland White Sox Series. Indians on the board last night, 9-3, beating the White Sox. Chicago still owns a 2-1 lead in that best of five. NHL last night, Washington, Winnipeg, and Edmonton all win in regulation. And in the WNBA, in overtime, Atlanta beat New York 101-98 and Golden State over Vegas 83-81. I'm Chick McGee, and that's your Bob and Tom Sports Update.
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9: Can I just say that I really love doing this program?
10: Oh, thank you.
9: You know, as a comedian, this is like such a fun, it's actually entertaining and fun to do it, you know? And as a comedian, you do a lot of shows. And, you know, like I did a radio program a few weeks ago. And they introduced me as the bad boy of comedy.
10: Mm-hmm.
9: I never said I was the bad boy of anything, nor do I want to be introduced as such.
10: Mm-hmm. Where'd they get
9: only to? In comedy do you ever hear that. You never hear that in other professions. You never hear, he's the bad boy of gynecology.
10: Yeah.
9: See the guy putting on his gloves with his fingers cut off?
10: Had his finger in a dike.
11: And the announcer for the Super Friends, dead on too, by the way. I don't know who that guy was.
12: Yeah, he was the guy who was after Ted Knight. Ted Knight did the original ones.
11: Right.
12: Meanwhile, back at the Hall of Justice, Jackie and Sarah and Monroe, get ready. Aquaman, I want you on the golf course in 5 minutes. Chop, chop.
13: Hey, Superman, you're going to free bowl a super that hat or what?
12: Talk to the judge.
14: My name is Jay Chris Newberg, and these are my thoughts and observations. Do you think if the Pope sneezes and someone walks up to him and they're like, bless you, you think he's like, haha, I'm good, actually? Do you think it's pretty safe to say that Rosa Parks was undefeated at musical chairs? I was dating this girl and she got all mad at me because I did exactly what she told me to do. I don't know if you guys have ever been in a situation where you do exactly what your lady tells you to do, exactly what she tells you to do, and yet you're a big jerk. Like, for example, she told me she wanted me to treat her like a princess, so I'm like, okay, no problem, I get you, right? So I called a bunch of my friends up and they came over and they piled them back in my car and we got some cameras and we chased her around until she crashed into a tunnel.
5: 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Well-meaning, but pointless.
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12: Man, wouldn't you say? Welcome back to the Bob and Tom Show. We are in the O'Reilly Auto Parts Studios. Jess Hooker at the Incogni News Desk.
15: Hello.
12: There's Pat Godwin.
16: Hey, Chick.
12: Hi, Pat. How you doing, buddy?
16: I'm okay. Can you hear me?
12: I can barely see you, man. There's Willie Griswold.
16: Yo.
12: Jeff Hoskays.
17: Yeah, I'm
12: here. Doing his best Abraham Lincoln impersonation. There's Ace Cosby.
18: Howdy.
12: I'm Chick and Tom. We have a special guest in the house.
18: He is comedian Colin Chamberlain. Good to see you, Colin.
19: Good to see you.
18: And I'd like to begin by asking you, as someone who is not familiar with us, is it fair to say we should explain?
12: Not familiar.
18: Until yesterday,
12: okay.
18: Mr. Oski over here had the mountain man thing going.
12: Yeah.
18: Beard down to his chest, very, very long hair.
16: Cabin, manifesto written.
18: Mm-hmm. Yes.
12: Yeah.
18: Right. Yes.
16: Packages.
18: Ready to... it has been observed that he looks kind of like Abraham Lincoln.
12: There he is.
15: There's
12: yeah.
15: a before picture up here on this. Yeah, if you want to take a peek.
12: Yeah. Yeah. On the posters.
19: I like it. I like the glow up. I think you would call it a glow up.
12: Yeah.
15: Right.
19: And the old look looked like a little bit of a blow up, like a blow up the post office. You know what I mean? Like, hey, I'm sending some packages out.
12: Yeah.
19: You know?
12: Yeah. Yeah.
19: With no return address.
16: Yeah. Like, maybe
20: you went one from of those. Kaczynski to Krasinski.
12: Yeah. Oh,
19: dude, that's pretty good.
16: I like
19: the beard, man. It looks good.
12: You don't like it?
20: I like some of it. Like, it's too forward facing. Like, you're too young to know who C. Edward Koop was.
19: Definitely. Back in Reagan days. I appreciate you saying that, but definitely too. I'm also not well read.
20: Good to establish.
19: Yeah. If he wasn't in the last 4 Avengers movies, I don't know who that is. Sorry. Yeah.
18: And didn't we determine that Rutherford B. Hayes had that kind of pointy beard? Because you could do that now. It's long below the lip.
19: Well, it is pointy-ish. Yeah.
16: I think you should do exactly what Chick has for about a week.
15: Yes.
20: Yeah. No, that's why I'm doing it. I'm going home right after the show.
16: Do it again, but then you let the mustache stay. And then you got a flirty little mustache.
20: I look too Amish.
16: You look good.
20: Yeah.
19: No, you don't look Amish. Right now?
16: Yeah.
19: The lack
16: of the mustache is getting the Amish part of it. Yeah, the less mustache there is, the more Amish you look. It's a direct correlation.
19: But
15: but it's a lot of cheek, and that's what
20: too
15: gives
20: much
15: Amish.
20: Cheek.
15: And
16: I
15: then
16: like
15: this
16: the
15: right
16: cheek.
15: Here. Yeah.
16: Like
15: yeah.
16: The cheek,
20: show me
16: too.
20: The cheek. My beard's supposed to go up to my cheekbones.
19: If you lose that mustache
20: sexy.
19: And keep the beard, you're going to look Amish.
20: Yeah.
19: All right.
20: Yeah.
19: People are going to start asking you to build barns. Okay. Yeah.
12: And it won't take you like a couple hours to grow all this back anyway. That's where you grow.
18: Yeah, your mustache since we got here has already kind of thickened up.
12: Yeah,
20: thank God.
12: Yeah, absolutely.
18: Well, in any event, our guest
20: got a good mustache.
19: Yeah, thank you, thank you. I work on it.
12: That's bushy. Yeah. Yeah.
18: Now let me see, Willie, how's yours doing?
16: It's not as good as Colin's, but it's okay. I like it for now.
18: Okay. Okay.
12: Having some breakfast, Will?
16: I'm putting a Zen in.
12: I'm putting a nicotine
16: pouch. Here's the thing.
12: Whenever
16: a guest comes in, my dad usually focuses directly on their appearance.
18: Mm-hmm.
16: Today, there was a little detour. We had to make fun of Jeff first. Mm-hmm. Then we got to his mustache. I thought we were staying here. So I thought I had a 4-second little... nicotine release.
15: Yeah.
16: For a kid.
19: Little time to take a trip down to Zimbabwe there.
16: Oh,
19: yeah,
16: baby.
19: Yeah.
12: Zimmin.
19: I like that.
12: Pop a couple of those in
16: I
12: there.
16: Am Rhodesian, woo! Brother. I am all the way in Zimbabwe.
19: Wow. No, what is that? Sixers?
16: Yeah, these are Sixers.
19: Doing one or two at a time.
16: Oh, just one. I'm not
19: Dude,
16: that.
15: Oh,
19: I got a buddy who's doing 3 sixes at a time.
15: Whoa.
19: At this point, it's like just smoke crack. You know what I mean? It's like feel something. Yeah. Like it's crazy.
18: The first time that the famed duo from back in the day, Pinkard and Bowden, came in. And I don't know if you were there that day, Chick. Richard Bowden, at the time, I noticed he had on a nicotine patch.
12: Oh, yeah.

0: Yeah.
1: That guy.
2: He liked the nicotine.
1: That guy had a nicotine thing going. I think he's off of most of it by now.
3: So nicotine right, three ways.
0: Yeah. Right now, I'm only doing the Zyns. I'll have a fun cigarette. If I'm inside and I'm allowed to smoke, if I'm at like a bar or a casino where you're allowed to smoke, mm-hmm. if you're allowed to smoke inside, I'm allowed to have one. If I'm close to the water, if it's after a wedding or a funeral, I'm allowed to have one.
4: I'm with you, Will.
0: I'm doing about a pack per season right now. But bachelor parties and weddings, I will bring Zyns. I'll bring a flirty little vape from me and the boys. I'll bring cigars and I'll bring cigarettes. I got the Father, the Son, and the Holy Ghost. I got everything. I'm strapped on a wedding day.
4: No. I see. I smoke when the seasons change. When it's the first good day of the next season, I'm like, you got to step outside and have a smoke.
0: How was last Wednesday for
4: you? It was beautiful. Yeah.
1: And what brand did you grab?
0: Can I guess?
4: Yeah.
0: Reds or the light blue, Marlboro Reds or the light blue Natural American Spirit pack?
4: No, I don't. It does seem like that would be me. But
0: menthols?
4: I can't do menthols. We were just talking about Camel Crush earlier this week. Do you remember those?
0: I do. I don't like them, but yeah, they're great.
4: Yeah, yeah. No, I just go with a plain old Marlboro Light.
5: Yeah. That's classy, though.
4: Yeah.
5: You know what I mean? That is the scholars.
4: That's a mom's cigarette, actually. Yeah.
1: I thought they couldn't call them lights anymore.
4: They don't. They're silvers.
0: Yeah.
4: Yeah, Marlboro silvers.
0: But it pairs great with a Michelob Light, and you're a dad, and you hide them in the woods, and you have a cigarette and a beer. You don't tell your family about it.
5: And at 6 a.m., that's not a bad practice. You know what I mean? Yeah. Couple of those.
2: Isn't that funny, though? The government says they can't say light anymore, but let's call them silver. But you guys know what you're smoking.
4: Yeah,
1: and I didn't realize until a couple days ago you explained
4: Camel Crush, which is a regular cigarette, but it has a little ball in the filter that you can crunch it, and it becomes a menthol cigarette.
1: So it's like one of those toys that becomes a truck.
0: Yes,
2: it's a transformer. Yeah. So when you smoke that, do you hit it with your teeth? Is that the idea?
0: You bite it.
4: Or you could crunch it with your fingers.
0: My buddy, and it's so funny. As soon as you said Camel Crush, my brain went Mark Renucci, Brad Alter, because my two buddies, they smoked those, mm-hmm. and Mark would do about half of one. And then when he wants a little extra special kick before he has to go to work, you bite it, and then now it's a menthol for the last.
1: And you were saying that the FDA or whoever it is doesn't allow any other flavors except for menthol.
4: Yes, in the United States.
1: And didn't they try to ban menthol cigarettes a couple years ago? And
0: they did.
5: In some places they are.
1: They
5: did. Can't get them.
1: That's just weird. Now the Zyn thing, I didn't know what those were until. I thought that someone was leaving white cigarette filters all over my street when I walked my dogs, and I was getting really irritated. And then my cop friend explained that those are those Zyn things.
4: Yeah.
1: So my suggestion is, in order to get someone, we could hire people to pick up all those little Zyns, so there should be a Zyn tax, and that would pay for people to walk down my street and pick up all those stupid white things that are littering my street.
4: Yeah.
0: There already is a Zyn tax. It's the regular sort of tobacco tax.
1: Today,
0: when I'm driving through Jefferson County, Indiana, where they happen to have the cheapest nicotine tax, I will be buying plenty of those Zyns.
1: Is that a thing? As you enter the county, do they have a sign? The birthplace of Benjamin Harrison and the cheapest tobacco tax?
0: I mean, you nailed it. You're right there.
4: Yeah.
0: And if you go to Ohio, it's Garfield's birthplace, cheapest cigarettes in the state. I mean, you're right there.
1: That's amazing.
4: Can you buy logs of Zyns the same way?
0: Yeah. You can.
4: Okay.
5: Like a carton?
4: When I was a kid, you could buy a log of Skoal. And so it's like a 12 pack of Zyns. It's
1: Are they allowed to advertise?
4: I don't know where they're allowed to advertise.
0: I've heard on like podcasts and stuff.
1: Okay, because you can't advertise cigarettes. I was right. Let's meet our guest. I'm sorry, Colin Chamberlain has joined
0: Colin.
1: Us.
0: Hey,
1: a man with a nice voice.
5: I'm down to keep talking about nicotine. You know, let's keep that train rolling.
1: Well, I was going to ask, are you a smoker at present or a former smoker?
5: No, never was a smoker. I, as a kid, I had asthma. You know, so my parents were like, if you smoke, you'll die. And I'm like, the stairs are going to kill me. You know, I don't think, cigarettes are, way out of my realm. I took a Zyn once on a golf course. My buddy gave me one. For about 2 minutes, I had it in. And I was like, you have to get this out of my mouth. I'm going to pass out. They take you out, man. It's crazy.
1: I didn't know that.
5: They're heavy. Yeah. You get stomach ache. I started sweating. I was like, this is not good.
1: How was your golf game?
5: Pretty bad, I'll be honest. Pretty bad.
1: I see.
5: Empty stomach at 7:30 in the morning with nothing but a Zyn and a cup of coffee in me. I'm like, someone needs to get me to a bathroom right now.
2: Oh, the old bowel ringer, huh? Yeah.
0: I haven't played golf in a long time. I didn't

0: You guys were doing that out there? I think I'm about to get into the golf game.
1: Yes. Yeah.
2: Oh, now, well, where are you from? Born and raised in?
3: Born and raised in Pittsburgh.
2: All right.
3: Yeah, Pittsburgh, PA. Yeah, that's a smoking town. You know what I mean? That is they don't like the Zins that much, though, in Pittsburgh. They're about 10 years behind everything. You know, they look at the Zins, they're like, what is that, like AI or something? You know? I don't think so. You know, that's a place where people will leave church in the middle of service to go out and have a cigarette. Yeah. And everyone's like, that's just normal. That's just normal behavior. I gotta rip a cigarette before I get the snack from the priest. You know, it's like, that's just normal.
0: Hey, he's also wearing a Heinz Ward jersey.
1: Yeah, right.
3: They're like, what did you wear as a kid in church? I'm like, Steelers jerseys on Sundays. I'm like, we would iron them. You know, like, it was a big deal.
0: And we thank Palomalu.
2: Yeah. You're violating one of my rules. You got a better radio voice than I do. That's weird.
3: I'm sorry.
2: Don't you think so? He's got a nice voice.
3: Beautiful guy.
1: Great voice.
2: Kind of cuts through the clutter.
4: He's got that classic Pirates hat on, too.
3: Classic cool. Pirates.
2: Oh, really?
3: Yeah.
4: The Buccos.
3: Yeah.
2: Oh, yeah, yeah, yeah.
3: Throwback era.
2: Nice.
3: Yeah.
2: Nice.
3: Yeah.
2: I think
4: we are family. You remember them, right?
2: I have an interesting statistic about the Pittsburgh Steelers coming up. I didn't realize you were a Pittsburgh guy.
3: Yeah.
4: I think Pittsburgh is the only, everything's the same color. The Penguins, the Steelers,
3: yeah,
4: the Pirates,
3: black and gold.
4: Black and gold.
3: Yeah.
2: Oh, that's cool. This will be coming
4: not
2: up.
4: Really
2: in
4: interesting. They're just <bad idea. laughs>
3: All right, let's do some with black and gold, guys.
4: All right, okay. What color should we use?
3: Hey, there are other colors. Red and blue. Those
4: Carnegie
3: are
4: Carnegie Mellon, black and gold.
2: I think that's really interesting, actually.
4: But Pitt's blue and gold, though, I guess.
2: Coming up, the Pittsburgh Steelers, Cleveland Browns.
4: Pittsburgh Steak?
2: Oh, I'm sorry. Cleveland Browns rivalry started on this date, I want to say in 1950. Yeah. I have the stats.
4: Remember that? The merger, NFL-AFL? The Steelers, the Colts, and the Browns. I had to go to the AFC, remember?
2: Mm-hmm.
4: Yeah.
2: Well, we'll find out about that. It was something interest of your background, Colin. And we'll find out more about your life. Married, single, dating, et cetera, et cetera. We're going to get all the details when we return. Also, coming up in the world of news, what have you got over there?
1: I really do want to do the story about the guy with the birds in his underwear. That's my number one story today.
4: I cannot wait.
1: Do you guys sleep with your pets, your dogs?
2: Yes.
1: Are they in bed with you?
2: Yep.
1: Do you sleep better or worse because of it?
4: I sleep worse because, I've gone ahead and because Mrs. Monkey's just turned 13 and I've let her have the run of the house. She gets up on couches now and just stares at me because I never let her do it before. And like, I could have been doing this all this time. Now. Is that what you're...
2: For me, it's an occasional real estate issue.
1: Yes.
2: I don't mind the dog being there. It's just every once in a while I have to sleep in an odd position because Mr. Fletcher has occupied a portion of my part of the bed. Yeah. We'll get to that. I'm looking forward to it right now. Let's talk about the doctors at Brick House Nutrition. 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You got a lot of options out there, but if you'd like to do one that doesn't involve injecting yourself, here's what you want to do. 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It's a supplement. 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
12: Al Jackson on the way on a Thursday, zooming his way in from beautiful Denver, Colorado. Find him online at aljacksonlive.com. He'll be dropping some information on Tom later today. Coming up on Friday, comedian Dustin Nickerson going to be stopping by in studio, plus Hooker the Cooker, and we'll wrap up the week with Jeff Oskey and the Failed to Mention News Desk. This is Bob and Tom Radio. I'm Mark Allison with your Bob and Tom Entertainment News headlines. The Nobel Prize in Literature will be awarded by the Swedish Academy in Stockholm. The announcement will be held Thursday. The Nobels for Medicine, Physics, and Chemistry were announced earlier this week. The Nobel Peace Prize announcement expected Friday. And the final Nobel this year will be the Economics Award coming on Monday. The prize money this year, about $1.2 million, whether for an individual, small group, or organization. Mia Goth has filed for divorce from Shia LaBeouf nearly 10 years after they married. The petition filed Tuesday in Los Angeles states they've been separated since July of 2025. Irreconcilable differences cited as the reason. The two met in 2012 while filming Nymphomaniac Volume 2, getting married in 2016. Goth seeks primary custody of their children, requests no spousal report. They had a daughter in 2022. It was the first marriage for both. LaBeouf settled a lawsuit with FKA Twigs the day before. She accused him of abuse during their past relationships. And that's a look at your entertainment news headlines. More of the Bob and Tom Show coming up.
13: 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Sanitized for your protection.
14: I actually I have a sexual fantasy associated with the earthquake.
15: Go.
14: All right, woke chick up. In my fantasy, I am making love to this woman.
15: Yeah.
14: And then all of a sudden, she feels the earth move beneath her.
16: Ah, yes.
14: And then she rolls over on top of me and shields me from debris.
17: Safety first, everybody. Safety first.
2: Comedian David Crow is here with us.
18: I think the most intense culture in the world's got to be the Japanese. I read that they won't play Trivial Pursuit in Japan.
16: They won't.
18: No, I think these guys are afraid of their wives
2: in Japan.
19: Well, probably.
18: Yeah, I know the Japanese ladies are very meek and polite in public, but you know that pent up frustration's got to come out somewhere. And I think it's at home. They get home, just, I can't believe you don't know who plays Alice on the Brady Bunch. Everybody know Anne B. Davis play Alice. Mr. Yoshikaro knew, Mr. Arakawa knew. You don't know. Aunt Jemima, she the syrup lady. She don't clean for Mike and Carol. I shall bind your feet for 2 days. I mean, how do you think sushi got invented? Screw you! Cook for yourself!
2: Jimmy Schubert is our guest. Any other interesting news headline, Christy?
20: The FBI has identified the source of the virus-like blaster infection on the internet. The suspect, an 18-year-old who has not been identified but is expected to be arrested today.
2: Now, can we execute 18-year-olds in our society?
16: Yes, we can.
2: Okay, I'm there. I'm voting for it.
20: Mm-hmm. Yeah.
21: You know, you can tell the kid's not getting laid. Any kid that's getting laid on a regular basis is not creating computer viruses.
16: That's true.
21: So it's basically, that's the sex education in high school. They, you know, all they talk about are diseases and things you can catch, and the girls stop putting out, and kids the hole up in the room and create a virus.
2: He's going to be receiving a different kind of sex education, I'm told.
16: Yeah,
21: his
16: right.
21: Baseball hat and his dirt yeah. button are going to be the same size once I get done with him. This kid's going to be able to do deep knee bends over a fire hydrant.
22: You don't say we didn't warn you. There's laughter ahead.
23: You guys want to grab lunch?
16: We can't go anymore.
23: Holy
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3: She's at the Incogni News Desk. Willie Griswold's here.
15: What's up, man?
3: There's Pat Godwin.
19: Hello, Chick.
3: Hello, Pat. There's Jeff Oskey.
23: Hello.
3: Ace Cosby.
24: Hey, Chick.
3: Hey, man. I'm Chick. And Tom, we have a special guest.
2: Joining us in the studio, it's comedian Colin Chamberlain. Handsome young man from Pittsburgh, Pennsylvania.
27: Yeah.
2: Do you still live there?
27: No, I live in New York now.
2: Where do you live in New York?
27: I live in Queens. Yep. I'm in Astoria, Queens.
2: That seems like every comedian in the world has to live there now.
27: Yeah, it's the closest thing to wherever you come from. You know, it's like when you move to New York, you're like, you know, you see apartments in Harlem, East Side, whatever, West Side, and you're like, I can't do this. I'll die here. And then you get to Astoria, and you're like, this is like the busiest part of where I'm from. I can make this adjustment.
3: It's familiar.
27: I
3: can make it happen.
27: It's familiar. Yeah.
15: There's a drive-through. Okay. You know,
27: there's parking lots. You know, like you know, I like that. I like a place where there's just a Burger King out of nowhere.
3: Yeah,
27: you
3: know?
27: It feels like home.
2: Like one gas station.
27: Yeah, exactly.
2: Yeah. I lived in New York for a long time, but I made the mistake one year of having a car. And trying to get gas in Manhattan, not easy.
27: Forget it. Yeah. Forget. I have a car in Queens. People are like, how do you have a car in New York? I'm like, well, for Queens, it's not too bad, but you have to move it 3-4 times a week. So I'm in my car every
2: alternate side of the street. Alternate side. Parking.
27: Yep. But the gas in Manhattan is crazy. It's like you have to enter from one way. There's like one dude who looks like a pirate who's like working there. And you're like, do I give you money? And he's like, I pump your gas. I'm like, okay, I'm the captain now. Like it's that kind of energy. He's driving my car back. You know,
15: it makes the subway look really appealing.
27: Yes, like,
15: it
27: does.
15: The MTA is great.
27: Yeah. Yeah, you do that and you're like, I'll take my life into my own hands and get on the subway. Yeah.
2: Now, you're from Pittsburgh.
27: Yeah.
2: Did you go to high school in Pittsburgh?
27: Yeah, I went to Montour High School. Pitt grad also.
3: Oh,
27: hailed
3: wow.
27: a Pitt. Go so, Panthers. Yeah, Pittsburgh runs through me pretty good.
3: Yeah.
2: Yeah. Great place. Obviously a football, legendary football teams.
27: Yeah, legendary football teams. Not so great right now. You know what I mean? We're kind of in our...
3: They're fighting,
27: Aaron but
3: Rogers.
27: Are they really?
3: Yeah.
27: You know what I mean? Because when you watch it, you go, this doesn't look good. You know? this doesn't make me happy. I mean...
3: They have to know.
27: Deshaun Watson and Aaron Rodgers went up against each other. Like, what is this, the Art Bowl? Like, this is crazy. It's so bad.
2: And that was, if you saw any of that, a great lesson in lip reading.
27: Yes.
2: It was... I don't know if you saw this, Ms. Hooker, but it was quite clear that the AH word got out there.
27: Yeah.
2: Directed at the QB, if you will.
4: I think there was an F-bomb in there,
2: yes,
4: too.
2: Yes.
27: Yeah, he started it a little bit. Yeah.
2: So now they have to hold their program over their face just at all times, I think.
4: Yeah, not just for plays, but for insults, too.
2: Yeah. Okay. Yeah. This will make you feel good.
3: Referees are cussing players out, too.
27: Yeah. Yeah.
2: On this date in 1950... The Cleveland Browns played the Pittsburgh Steelers for the first time.
3: For the very first time.
2: Yes, the Browns won 30-17.
3: I was going to say, yeah, the Steelers were not very good for a very long time.
2: Their most recent meeting was just a couple weeks ago. By the way, the Lifetime Series, Pittsburgh Steelers 83 wins, Cleveland Browns 66, one tie. Huh. So in the regular season, Pittsburgh leads 81-65-1. There you go. So you should feel good about that.
27: Feel good. Feel good that we can really beat up Cleveland.
2: So now, are you a single man, a married guy? What's going on?
27: I just got engaged, actually.
4: Oh, not congratulations.
27: Yeah, so it's been fun. You lose, though, the excitement of getting engaged pretty quickly. You know, like the fun is in the proposing. And you go, I pulled it off. And then we had a party right after, and I invited my fiance's friends, and that one girl walks into our apartment. She goes, where do I put my coat? I'm like, do I look like the maitre d' of a Fogo de Chao? I'm like, I just got engaged, and you're asking me where to put your coat? This is crazy. Mm-hmm. But it was fun. We did the thing, though. For people thinking about proposing, do not do this. We did the thing where we went and looked at rings before we got engaged because I didn't know. You know what I mean? When people say engagement ring, I thought it's like hot dog or Kleenex. You know what I mean? It's like they just go and get that thing. Hmm. So we went to a place in New York and If you go and look at engagement rings with your significant other, you're like just setting them up for disappointment. They're like, I like this one. I like this one. I'm like, it'd be more practical for us to go look at rocket ships. Like, yeah. At this point, you know? But we go to this place called Brilliant Earth Diamonds. And their whole, are you,
4: yes,
27: from, do you know this
4: them.
27: Place?
4: I know
27: do you
4: that.
27: Have a ring from there?
4: No, I don't.
27: I'm
4: but
27: sorry.
4: Yet. No, but I know.
27: Hey, there's time. You
4: yeah.
27: know what I mean? Like, it could still happen. You know, hold out hope, sister. Their whole thing is like, they were ethically sourced diamonds.
4: Yes.
27: You know, they're the morally conscious diamond. Mm-hmm. And then you look at them and then they take your person away. And it's just me and this lady. And she gives me the price. And I'm like, this is the biggest number. Is this a telephone number? Like, this is like, am I supposed to call this person? And she goes, well, that is the price of an ethically sourced engagement ring.
4: Yeah.
27: I'm like, then go and get me the most unethically sourced ring that you find, a ring with a finger on it. Like, that's my budget. This is, I ate all of your free chocolate in the lobby. Was that not a sign? You know?
4: Yeah. I'll nuts. Take that blood diamond.
27: Yeah, absolutely. Yeah. We left and my fiance is like, I don't know if I want a diamond anymore. I was like, I don't think you're going to get one. Like, at this point, the direction we're moving in is an Apple gift card. That is kind of, I'm going to say forever with a new charger. So yeah, it's been fun though.
2: Now, are you getting used to calling her your fiance?
27: Yeah, that wasn't a problem. It was a shock for her, I think. You know, she did slip up. She goes, this is my boyfriend. And I go, where? You know, where is your boyfriend? You know, but yeah, it's been, we lived together for a while too, you know, so we were together for a little bit before we got engaged, which was fun. But I love it. I love being engaged. I like being not single. You know what I mean? Like, it's not fun to be single now. It's just, I'm at the age where it's like, I don't want to have any other person see what my belly looks like.
4: Yeah.
27: You know, the idea of having to take off my shirt in front of another human being, you'd have to kill me. You would actually, it'd have to be at gunpoint, I think. So, yeah, keep it contained.
2: Yeah.
27: You
2: know? And I like the word boyfriend. I like the word girlfriend.
4: Mm-hmm. Yeah.
2: And now I'm getting used to saying wife.
4: Yeah, you like to say wife.
2: Yeah, well, yeah. I less because I
3: do you
2: like
3: ever
2: her.
3: Slip, like as a joke, go, the old ball and chain, and she just stares at you? No. That never happened?
2: But as you know, my sister has been with Andy for, they were here, Andy was here when Willie was born, and that's still her boyfriend.
4: And she still says boyfriend.
2: Yeah.
4: Yeah.
2: And then
15: he's not husband material.
3: No.
15: He's a dirty hippie.
2: There's just something about it. Mr. Roske.
0: Yeah.
2: You refer to your consort, if you will, as what?
27: Consort.
0: My lady?
2: Your lady. See, that's, I think that's nice.
27: How very Lincoln of you. Yeah. This is my consort, yes. Mary doesn't know about her.
0: Yes, yes. This is Margaret.
3: No wonder Mary Todd's insane. Yeah. Consort.
2: I know, but you refer to her as your lady. I think that's classy.
0: Yeah.
2: My lady.
0: My lady.
2: It's sweet.
0: Yeah.
4: What does she call you?
0: Lots
4: of things.
3: Yeah. Whenever you say my lady, I think of Lionel Richie. I don't know why. My lady.
2: I think of Styx.
27: Oh yeah.
0: Lady. All right.
2: Lady. That's a good tune.
27: Blah, blah, blah, blah, blah, blah.
2: We're hanging out with Colin Chamberlain, comedian. And right now we're going to switch gears a little bit and go to the, this is perfect. Do you have the dog story?
4: Oh, yeah.
2: So I've got a, do you have a dog?
27: Yeah, I have two dogs.
3: Oh,
27: yeah.
2: Good for you.
0: Very good.
4: What are their names?
27: Two dogs. Elmer and Louie.
4: Oh.
27: Old Ben. I like dogs with old Ben.
4: Yeah.
3: That's
4: fine.
3: You know what I mean? Can't go wrong.
27: Yeah, so we got both of them.
4: Good names.
15: Elmer and Lou, they're playing shuffleboard.
27: Yeah, they're hanging out, talking about how noisy the neighborhood
3: they're
27: is.
3: They're sending soup back.
15: Getting scared by the news.
27: Yeah.
4: A new study suggests that sharing your bed with your dog may not be as disruptive to your sleep as you think. Researchers monitored the nighttime movements of dogs and their owners and discovered that both tended to wake up and move around at about the same time.
3: So it works out. Yeah.
4: Although some owners complained that their dogs disturbed their sleep, researchers found that humans usually moved first, waking up their dogs.
27: Hmm.
4: Yeah. So you think that your dogs are keeping you awake, but it's actually the other way around.
3: I believe that.
2: Every once in a while.
3: You ever get up and you go and look at the dogs and they're laying there and like, I don't know what you're planning on doing with me, but I'm staying right here.
2: Oh, yeah.
3: Leave me alone.
2: Yeah. But every once in a while, Mr. Fletcher, the golden retriever, will wake up and bark. That's scary.
4: My dog does that in the middle of the night too.
2: About once a week, and then what is it?
4: We had to get him a new bed, so he was without a bed for a couple of days.
3: Oh no!
4: And his new bed came in the mail yesterday at like 2 p.m. That guy hasn't moved since.
2: Oh, so he's got a bed.
4: He's got a new fresh bed
2: on the floor.
4: Yes, thick mattress. He's a happy guy.
2: And he'll stay there.
4: Oh gosh, yeah. I walked by this morning. I was like, "See you later, buddy." And he was like, his eyes weren't even open. He was like, get out of here.
1: What kind of dogs do you have, Colin?
27: I got a, our first dog, I actually had it before I met my fiance, is a golden doodle.
1: Mm-hmm. Yeah, that's what I got.
27: Which, yeah, dude, it's like a Build-A-Bear dog. They're, they're so good. Now, did you, can I ask, you could lie to me, but did you get your dog from a breeder?
1: I did.
27: Here we go. It always starts with the, yeah, exactly.
1: I did. And I actually, when I got him as a puppy, I immediately took him to the pet store and some lady's like, oh, did you rescue, is that a rescue? And I was like, I rescued it from a breeder.
27: Yeah.
1: She goes, you should have gotten a rescue. I go, I wanted to, but I've been to all the rescues and I don't know if you know this, but they don't have golden doodles.
27: No, they don't make them
1: there.
27: They
1: have pit bulls.
27: Yeah, yeah, yeah, exactly. People gave me such a hard time. They were like, you shouldn't have gotten your dog from a breeder. I'm like, I hear you, but also this is the smartest dog. Like, it does my taxes. It speaks multiple languages. Yeah. Like, it's well worth the investment. Yeah. But our second dog is a rescue.
1: Cool.
27: Yeah, that was very, my fiance was like, I want to rescue a dog. And let me tell you, as somebody who recently went on a dog rescue mission, we're using the word rescue pretty loosely. All right. It's more like shopping, you know, like we just go to a place and the dogs are lined up and like one of them's smoking a cigarette and the other one's drinking Jack Daniels. And you're like, we're not getting that dog, obviously. Yeah. Like we got this little, he's a little dachshund puppy. We got him.
1: Nice.
27: So he was like 6 months old when we got him from this rescue. And then this is true. We go, we leave. We're like, what's this dog's backstory? And the lady goes, thank you for asking. Nobody ever asked. She goes, it used to live in a building in the financial district of Manhattan, and it hates elevators. Before it gets on the elevator, the door guy would have to give it a treat. I'm like, I don't think this dog is going to a better home. You know, like, you should send this dog back to where you got it. Like, I'm in a walk-up. Like, this dog's going to get to my house and be like, this stinks. Take me back to the rescue. Yeah.
2: It's so funny what one individual dog will... yesterday, I was walking our new puppy down our street.
3: The Bernie.
2: Little Bernie. And our next-door neighbor has one of those gigantic skeleton things, which I love. You know, the propped up skeleton, and there's a little propped up dinosaur next to it, all skeletons. And the other dogs, no problem. Little Bernie freaked out.
3: Aww. Sure. What the hell is that?
2: Yeah.
4: Poor guy.
3: What are you walking me into, Dad?
2: But I mean, I can just see a dog decides elevators. I don't know what's going on here. I don't want to get in one.
4: Yeah.
2: That's just so great about dogs. They all have them. it makes perfect sense. Yeah. I'm not getting that little room. I hate it in there.
27: I mean, I didn't like the fact that my dog was like big time in me, being like, where's the door guy? I'm like, I'm the door guy. Right, buddy? Like, I'm the door guy here. So you just,
3: don't you dare big time.
2: Yeah. I guess he was getting a lesser quality food.
27: It's crazy. Yeah. He comes in. He's like, so this is the place, huh? I'm like, yeah, this is it. You're welcome. You know what I mean? Also, do you know they charge you money at rescues?
4: Yeah.
27: Does that seem a bit hypocritical? I know there's the thing of we have to pay for the thing and whatever and we spayed and neutered. But it's also like, yeah, when I leave the rescue and they're like, hey, it's a suggested donation of $500. I'm like, these dogs are sitting on lawn chairs. Like, I don't, like, this is crazy that you're charging me to grab one of the. I'm like, get it from the dog we got. He's got a door guy. Like, why don't you grease him for $500? What are you trying to stiff me for? This is crazy.
2: We're hanging out with Colin Chamberlain, comedian. We're also going to talk with comedian Al Jackson. Also coming up, the shoo-in of the week.
3: Yeah.
2: Don't forget to pick your games. Let's see, what is it? Oh, it's today. The Thursday Nighter. Just go to bobandtom.com. And what you do is you pick all the winners, or at least you try to. In week 5 of the NFL, you could win yourself that gift certificate from our buddy Steven Singer at Steven Singer Jewelers. Right now, this is the best gift out there. Right now, there's one right behind Mr. Oske. It's a frame. Look at that picture there. Oh, wait a minute. It's now going to a different picture. It's rotating through. There's a picture of me with Willie. There's a picture of Joshie and Christy. What it is, it's called the Aura Frame, A-U-R-A. And you fill it full of photographs, unlimited photographs and videos. And it rotates them like an old-fashioned slideshow. It's terrific. Makes a great gift. There's a couple of profile shots of Ace and Pat. It looks like they both look relatively happy, like they've just been arrested. I'm not sure why we took the pictures that way. The point is, the Aura Frame is really cool. I'm a big fan. I've got one at my house. Willie knows this. You walk in the door, and it's right there on the left. And all kinds of cool pictures rotating of the doggies, et cetera, et cetera.
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2: 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We're coming right back with Colin Chamberlain, comedian. And Al Jackson will be our guest in the shoo-in of the week. And maybe a song from Pat Godwin. Pat, I got a letter that may require you coming out with a song.
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6: Willie Griswold stopping by on a Thursday, along with the others who are in studio, including Pat Godwin with his guitar, Jeff Oskey sitting in for Josh Arnold, Jess Hooker sitting in for Christy Lee, of course, Chick McGee at the sports desk, Ace Cosby running the board, and my gosh, there's Tom Griswold, the host with the most, as we roll through this Thursday with you, Al Jackson, on the way. You'll have a quiz for Tom coming up here on Bob and Tom Radio. I'm Mark Allison with a look at things you may have missed on a Thursday. The price of Brent crude oil has jumped nearly 4% as rising tensions in the Middle East add uncertainties over supplies. Share prices fell in Europe, Asia on Thursday after stocks on Wall Street retreated from their records. U.S. equity futures also fell. Stocks once again have retreated under pressure from rising yields in the bond market. On Wednesday, Wall Street's benchmark, S&P 500, dropped 0.2%. The Dow Industrial Average dipped 0.7%. The NASDAQ composite declined 0.2%. Meanwhile, Brent crude rose to $104 a barrel. And that's a look at things you may have missed. On a Thursday, more of the Bob and Tom Show coming up.
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8: Comedian Greg Hahn is here with us.
9: I used to date a girl 13 years younger than me. They chew a lot of gum. You know what I mean? They do a lot of young girl stuff. It's kind of annoying. You know what I mean? Like, you'll be driving along, they'll see a car with a headlight out, and they'll do that pediddle thing.
10: Sure. Pediddle! Pediddle!
9: What? What's going on? It's a pediddle! It's a pediddle! You die! Well, you go over railroad tracks, your feet would come off the floorboard, some superstitious thing like that. You know what I mean? Wow. Or as we'd see a VW bug, she'd punch me in the shoulder. Punch buggy! Whatever! Punch buggy! Sometimes we see like a VW bug with its headlight out while we're going over railroad tracks. All hell's breaking loose. Up there. Spinning around, crashing my window, breaking everything. Whatever! You ever been on a date where after a couple hours you find it nearly impossible not to say, somebody kill me!
11: Jesus said, take this bread and eat it. It is my body. And the disciples said, Jesus, we're all on low carb diet. We appreciate you dying for our sins, but we're all trying to slim down a little bit. We want to look good in the painting.
12: All right, so, all right, I'm ready for the magician joke.
13: All right, this magician, he gets his job on a cruise ship. Mm-hmm. So he's working his cruise ship, and he does his act every night. In the front row is the captain of the ship with a parrot on his shoulder. Mm-hmm. So every night he does his act. Well, by the third night, the parrot starts figuring out his magician's act. Mm-hmm. So he starts heckling the magician, and, you know, it's in his sleeve. It's under his hat. His assistant has it. So that night, they hit an iceberg, and the ship goes down. The magician wakes up floating on a piece of driftwood, and the parrot is sitting on the end of the driftwood, and they stare at each other for 2 days and don't say a word. Mm-hmm. They just look at each other all mad. Finally, the bird goes, I give. Where's the boat?

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5: 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More of the Bob and Tom Show's on the way. Don't go anywhere.
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9: Hello.
5: She's at the Incogni News Desk. There's Willie Griswold.
10: My man.
5: Hey. Pat Godwin.
10: Hey, Chick.
5: Hey, buddy. There's Jeff Oskey.
10: Hello.
5: Ace Cosby.
11: Hey.
5: I'm Chick, and hello, Tom. We have a special guest here.
6: Joining us in the studio, comedian Colin Chamberlain. If I said this, would you get the connection if I said, never to go to war with one another again?
12: Is that Neville Chamberlain?
6: Yes.
12: Yeah.
6: Thank you very much.
5: That's kind of a weak British accent out of you. I thought you'd...
6: I was trying to make it easy for our guest.
12: Thank you.
5: Well,
12: as you know, I'm not well read. As we established from the C.S. Lewis reference or whatever it was.
10: Also, can you stop showing me up in front of my dad? I'm his second dumbest kid, dude. That's not cool. Neville Chamberlain. I'll never get that one.
12: Neville.
6: Let's see now. Where was I? Oh, we have a lot going on here. Traditionally, at this time, we do a little bit of history. So,
5: October 8th, baby. October 8th, huh? Let that sink in. 8, never mind.
6: Oh, the significance, I see, the significance of it being
5: Octopus. October 8th.
6: Let's see, what's going on today? This isn't a really great big day in history. We talked about the Cleveland Browns playing the Steelers for the first time in 1950. That's kind of fun.
5: But I'm putting you on an honor system. If you see things there that you don't know what they are, you just don't share them, and maybe some people would, and that would cause conversation.
6: No, that is
5: Lady Gaga had an examination.
6: No, I would do that if it's
5: you would know who that was.
6: If it's something stupid and like, for example, I was not going to do this one.
5: Okay.
6: Pat, ready for this?
10: I'm ready.
6: This is so dumb.
5: Is Ringo Got a Bagel?
6: Pat and I are huge Beatles fans.
5: Yeah, I knew it.
6: If you're not a Beatles fan, well, I like you because you've got a dog, so you're okay.
12: Thank you.
6: Why would I read this?
5: John Lennon went to the optometrist.
6: It's dumber.
5: Dumber? That's hard to believe.
6: 1964, on this date, Ringo Starr passed his driver's test.
9: Wow, that is bad.
10: That's nothing.
6: That just shows you that because they have a limited amount of space here.
10: Well, it was kind of a big deal because he didn't drive up until then. So that's why it's a big deal.
6: Well, the sad part is Pete Best got his chauffeur's license that day.
10: Okay. He did get fired.
6: Anybody get that one?
10: Everyone got it.
5: Never let Pete Best live that. Yeah. But didn't he get fired?
6: Yeah.
5: Well, yeah.
6: Because he wasn't a good drummer.
5: Yeah, but you.
9: What did he do after?
12: I think he drove Ringo around. It sounds like, I'll be honest.
6: He actually had a band. He was in here.
9: Oh,
5: yeah,
9: wow.
5: I remember that, and it was really uncomfortable.
6: Mm. I mean, it would be like being, who's the comedian that was the co-host with Seacrest?
9: Yeah.
6: Who was it?
11: Brian Dunkelman.
6: Yeah, Dunkelman.
9: Yeah. he wrote a whole book about it, I think.
6: Every day you wake up going, wow, that's one step away.
12: Could have been my life. Right. That's brutal.
6: Yeah. I'm sorry. So see, that's the kind of thing I'm not going to read.
5: Well, that's good. What else wouldn't you read?
6: I want to do. No, this is what I'm going to read. I'm going to do this in quiz form.
5: Oh, please don't do that.
6: I'll ask Miss Hooker. Miss Hooker is a very fine chef. I should explain that to our guest. In what year on this date was the microwave oven patented? And I can assure you, I would not have gotten this right.
5: On this date.
6: In what year was the microwave oven patented?
9: I'm going to go 1962.
6: I would have gone with early 1960s. The answer, 1945.
9: Whoa!
12: Wow.
5: Yeah, it was accident. Yeah, one of those accidents. Something was heating up somewhere, and they realized it was a microwave.
6: I think it was the Defense Department. I think
5: could've been.
12: I mean, that sounds like a slip up from the Manhattan Project.
9: Yeah.
6: Yeah. Enrico Fermi in a basement in Chicago.
5: Hey, Rico, you leave the isotopes out.
6: I'm old enough. The first microwave we had you could climb into it. It was so big.
9: Yeah.
6: And it was called, I think it was called a radar range or something. And you weren't supposed to get close to it.
9: That's, don't stand in front of it.
12: My mother has always said that. She's like, don't stand in front of the microwave. You won't be able to have kids. I'm like, what do you think I'm doing? I'm sticking my head in there, lady. Like, are you crazy?
10: No, I like watching the Hot Pockets like it's an aquarium. Spinning around.
12: I like putting stuff in there, too. Yeah. Stuff you shouldn't. Things start sparking.
9: Marshmallows
12: explode.
5: Marshmallows are so fun.
12: Yeah.
6: If you ever own a home, don't have them.
12: Hey, I will not. I don't know if you can tell from how the program's going. I'm not going to own a home.
5: You know, I don't know at this point what's more insulting. Whoever you told have a nice life and you'll never own a home or whatever you just said. Come
10: on. Renting Willie, in Jersey in 6 years taking the bus. Yeah.
6: Willie will attest to this. At my previous home, there was a microwave about the size of the one we had, but it was built in. They put a combing around it of some kind of wood.
9: Sure.
6: And then one of the babysitters put a thing of popcorn in there. And instead of putting 3 minutes, put 30.
5: Oh, boy.
6: And it took months to get the smell. We had to throw the microwave away.
10: Yeah. Mm. It made it way easier to smoke pot before school.
12: The problem with microwaves is if, like, you want to microwave something for 50 seconds and you hit 5, it usually turns on for 5 minutes.
9: Yeah.
12: I'm like, what do I need a 5 minute? It's like a jet engine.
9: Yeah.
12: I mean, you by the time it's done, you're like, my apartment's on fire. Yeah. Like, that's crazy.
10: It needs two buttons. It needs add 30 seconds to start, and add 30 seconds, that's start. Add another 30, that's one, that's 130, and then it's clear.
12: I do agree with you that there's too many buttons, but I do think, though, the add 30, I would like to see an add 10 because. Yes. Sometimes I add 30 and go, I only need 10 more seconds. I'm going to come back.
9: And now I have to sit here and watch it.
12: Or you leave and those extra 20 seconds turn like the glass plate into sand. And you're like, my pizza is charcoal briquettes now. Like, I don't know what happens in that 20 second, but it's the fusion reaction.
10: I thought you were playing
12: defense
10: to my point. That was a pick six and you scored. That was incredible. Yeah. No, add 10.
12: Yeah. Add 10.
6: Do you remember the time that I almost set the house on fire?
5: You did that a lot.
6: There was a burrito.
10: Which time?
6: It was in a foam box.
9: Oh, no.
6: And I put it in there.
5: And there was aluminum foil.
6: I didn't realize the burrito had been wrapped in aluminum foil.
5: There you go.
6: That microwave also gone.
9: Yeah.
6: But the homeowner references to get rid of that microwave, they had to take the combing off. Had to get, you know, whole carpentry thing going.
9: Yeah.
12: Yeah.
6: So have them so when you can throw them away.
9: Is your new microwave like pull out?
6: Yes.
5: In a drawer?
9: I kind of assumed.
6: I hate it.
10: Crazy.
6: Yeah. And it's like thigh cool. level.
12: You got one of those? So you got a pull-out microwave?
5: Yeah.
12: That's the show's doing well, I see. Okay. Excuse me.
10: It's part weird of the because that microwave's the only time he's ever pulled out. Pull out is a very...
12: Oh.
10: No big
6: deal. Probably doesn't realize I'm a lot of kids. Let's see now. We're still doing Today in History. I'm sorry, I got off topic. See, I wouldn't read this one. I can't stand that guy. Jerry Lee Lewis, Great Balls of Fire, recorded in 1957. I never thought he was any good.
5: I didn't like the song.
6: I hated his music. Sorry. I know he's supposed to be famous, but he's the guy that married his 13-year-old cousin or something.
5: Yeah. Let's not get into that.
12: Apparently, that's frowned upon.
10: Yeah.
6: Okay.
10: When it's your cousin, it's bad. When it's your stepkid, like my dad's here at Woody Allen, it's great. It's a really good really interesting. Yeah.
5: You know what? I remember I left my car running out front. Yeah. I'm going to go run out there and get that.
6: This is obscure. The NLCS, is about to start.
5: That sounds like a weird cafeteria. You were.
6: 1973, NLCS Game 3, a brawl between Pete Rose and New York Met Bud Harrelson.
5: Yeah, Reds and the Mets. I remember that plainly. That was something else, man.
6: Yeah, Rose versus
5: Rose
6: Bud.
5: Rose had a very good fighter. Oh, he ran his mouth, but not a real good fighter.
6: Yeah. Rosebud, of course. Important for Citizen Kane viewers. Okay, let's get to some birthdays. Here we go. Do you know who this is? This is an easy one, I think, for Colin. Born in 1939, who is Paul Hogan?
12: I have no idea.
6: I'll give you a hint. When they bring out his birthday cake, he's going to go, "This is a knife."
12: Oh, Crocodile Dundee.
9: Yeah.
6: There you go.
12: Yeah,
6: very good. Paul Hogan. Is he still alive?
9: I think that was
12: his name?
9: Yeah.
12: I thought his real name was Crocodile Dundee. This is breaking news to me. What?
6: Yeah, that scene is a little bit, I don't know.
5: That's fun.
6: It's got some problems there. That's not a birthday.
5: This is a newsie. Birthday. How about that?
6: Okay. Let's see now. When he does die, it'll be irresistible because the headline can be Crocodile Dun. No?
12: Yeah. Okay. I liked it. I liked it. Print it.
5: Well, yes, but at least we have that to look forward to.
6: Okay. I'll give you a second chance. Colin,
12: yeah.
6: Born in 1943. Oh, I'm a big fan of this guy, and a lot of people can't stand him. His first name is Cornelius. His middle name is Crane. What's his last name? Born in 1943, Cornelius Crane something.
5: Are you asking me? No. Okay.
6: You know what it is?
5: Yeah.
12: Cornelius? His first name's Cornelius.
6: Yep.
12: Does he go by Cornelius?
6: No. Goes by a stage name.
12: Oh, Jesus.
6: Very famous.
12: Musician?
6: Kind of, but yeah, more an actor. Cornelius Crane something.
12: Cornelius.
6: Anybody?
10: Who is it?
5: Chase. Chevy Chase.
12: Oh. Really?
0: Yeah.
9: Oh.
0: I had no clue.
6: Yeah, wow. It was a childhood nickname. Chevy Chase.
12: I see why he changed it.
6: Yes. Yeah, Cornelius. I can't see him being funny.
5: Cornelius.
6: 1943, happy birthday, R.L. Stine. Kind of the kids.
12: Oh, yeah.
6: The kids, Stephen King, if you will.
12: Goosebumps? Is that Goosebumps?
9: Yeah.
12: Right?
9: Yeah.
6: The O'Douls of horror.
12: Oh. I got scared for some Goosebumps as a kid. Yeah.
10: Those covers would get you.
12: Yeah. Do you remember the show?
10: No.
12: They had a Goosebumps show. Mm-hmm. That was, oh boy. You watch that after school, you're like, I'm not going to sleep for a couple days.
9: Yeah.
12: You know what I mean?
9: There was a wait list in our school library for those books. Everybody loved them
6: so
9: much.
6: Great.
9: Yeah.
6: They're great. Well, that's pretty much it. We'll do a quick happy birthday to Nick Cannon.
5: Boom, boom, Cannon. don't call him that.
6: Born in 1980.
0: Yeah, speaking of not pulling out.
5: Yeah. Holy heck.
6: Yeah, he is a sperm bank.
12: Our nation's greatest talent.
10: Dude, Drumline rules. Boy, the movie Drumline is so good.
5: Nobody
10: so good.
5: Does whatever the hell he does. Like Nick Cannon. He's amazing.
6: Okay, coming back to the O'Reilly Auto Parts Studios. 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
15: 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Anytime, even now, just go to YouTube and search the Bob and Tom Show. It's just that easy. Next thing you know, you're watching the show as you listen. Always nice to see Jess Hooker's beautiful smile, Jeff Oskey's beard. It's always wonderful to see Ace Cosby there running the board. And, of course, we've got Tom. You never want to sleep on Tom, always good to look at, on our YouTube channel, available now for free. This is Bob and Tom Radio. Time now for a look at your news headlines. The FBI says it thwarted an attack on the Mall of America by a teenager after agents supplied him with an assault rifle. Authorities announced Wednesday the 18-year-old had been under investigation for nearly 2 years, trading messages with a confidential informant. The federal complaint said that an FBI employee was posing as a member of the Islamic State group, and that the complaint of a $600 payment for that weapon. It accuses Muhammad of repeatedly telling the informant he wanted to kill non-Muslims. He was represented at his initial court appearance Wednesday by a public defender. The lawyer and members of his family declined to comment. Meanwhile, the Nobel Prize in Literature will be awarded by the Swedish Academy in Stockholm. The announcement will be held later today. The Nobels for Medicine, Physics, and Chemistry announced earlier this week the prize money this year, about $1.2 million. And that's a look at your news headlines. 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
17: I got thrown out of J.C. Penney the other day.
18: Really?
17: Yeah, fondling up the mannequins. Believe that? And that ain't my fault. Have you seen the mannequins in there?
18: Uh-huh.
17: And they taunt you, too. They got the little short skirt on, arm up, kind of waving you over. You know what I mean? Shoot. I tell you what, if you asked me, the little whore was asking for
19: it. Lowell Sanders is here with us.
20: I'm on the road.
19: Are you now, single? Lowell, are you a single man?
20: Yeah, I left a wife in Detroit.
21: Oh, okay.
18: Uh-huh. I see how it works.
20: Police should have found her by now. I'm kidding. They won't find her.
18: Ain't no way. You're that good, aren't you?
19: Well, comedian Jeff Foxworthy.
22: Well, I know what I was going to tell you guys.
19: What?
22: After all these years, I've found a few things that you can't talk about on stage. And surprise, NASCAR is one of them.
19: Really?
22: Because NASCAR fans start fighting with each other. Take a guess. Who's the guy that starts the fights almost every night?
19: Jeff Gordon.
22: Mm-hmm. But I figured out why a lot of NASCAR fans don't like him.
19: Why is that?
22: A lot of NASCAR fans don't like Jeff Gordon because Jeff Gordon enunciates, and there really ain't a place in NASCAR for that kind of stuff. I tell you, we run pretty good all day long. We did develop a little bit of a push early in the race and brought her in, Booger Jackson, Wedge in her. She run like a spotted butt ape after that. Had some real good pit stops, especially that splash and go air towards the end. Did get a little trouble in the middle of the race. Ricky puked the motor. I got this oil. I touched tail there on the backside. But for the most part, the Hardee's, Burger King, Taco Bell, Pizza Hut, Kentucky Fried Chicken, Chevrolet, she just awesome.
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5: 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We are in the O'Reilly Auto Parts Studios. There's Jess Hooker.
28: Hi.
5: She's at the Incogni News Desk. Pat Godwin's here.
29: Hello.
5: Hello. There's Willie Griswold.
29: What's up, man?
5: Hey, Jeff Oskey.
29: Oh, hello.
5: There he is, Ace Cosby.
30: Hello.
5: I'm Chick and Tom. We've got a couple guests today.
19: We do indeed.
5: Yes.
19: I look up at the big screen and I see that really nice light on Pat Godwin's face. Looking very handsome in there, Pat.
29: Thank you. I thought it was my dad up on the screen.
19: Oh, yeah? Really?
29: Looks just like my daddy.
19: You look like your dad?
29: Yeah.
19: I didn't know that.
5: Are you as flamboyant as your father?
29: At times.
5: All right.
19: Now, your father, we should explain to our guests that your father was a Shakespearean director.
29: Yeah, he taught theater at the collegiate level, yeah.
19: Directed a lot of Shakespeare?
29: Oh, yeah.
19: Didn't you ask him once about, when you were a kid, about the sexuality of Romeo and Juliet?
0: I was about 10 years old, and we were driving up to the Stratford Festival up in Canada. And I said to my dad at the age of 10, I said, Dad, did Romeo ever actually sleep with Juliet? He goes, well, in the Chicago company, they did.
19: Very nice.
1: I love it.
19: Nice. And we got the electronics set up, so that there we go. Through the magic of electricity, we have the very handsome Al Jackson.
1: The electronics. Yeah, we're ready to go.
5: You know how he is, Al.
19: I'm not well versed in how all this stuff works, but I'm sure there's a satellite involved. Can I just say this
1: because of what Pat just said? I've never heard somebody say, "Are you flamboyant?" Well, sometimes flamboyant is.
0: I didn't know what to
1: say. Usually a defining character. It's not like chicks never acted like that before,
5: right?
1: Yeah.
19: No, Al, I've got to warn you because we have a Pittsburgh Steeler diehard fan in the room. He is comedian Colin Chamberlain. Al is from Beechwood, Ohio.
12: Okay,
19: which is a suburban Cleveland, ergo the Browns fandom.
12: Sorry.
1: Oh, dude. Yeah.
12: I'm sorry.
1: Hey, look, I know there's you could feel the tension. It would be worse if we hadn't beat them last week, but you know, I feel like we can still get along as friends.
12: I mean,
1: how do you feel about Aaron?
12: I don't like it. You watch him. He's good for like 1 out of 10. He's like, all right, that looks like they go. He looks like old Aaron Rodgers. I'm like, he does look like old Aaron Rodgers. It's the problem. It's like, he looks like old Aaron. I mean, I would be more mobile in the pocket than he is. You know what I mean? It's not,
1: dude.
12: Good.
1: It doesn't hit you until he gets to the sideline and he takes his helmet off, and he looks like an old grizzled Civil War general.
12: Yeah,
1: like he just looks like he's been outside and just he just looks like an older guy. It's like but I don't know. I kind of like what y'all got going on, and I have to say this. I was at the Pittsburgh Improv, I guess probably a year ago, and Pittsburgh is beautiful, man. It's like Pittsburgh is way greener than I thought or like remembered. Like Pittsburgh looks like where they film Lord of the Rings. Like there's dense trees
12: because of all the orcs mountains. Running around because of all the people that look like they were born out of Middle Earth. Yeah, dude, that's my aunt.
19: Recently engaged Colin Chamberlain.
12: Yeah,
19: but younger than you, younger than me, certainly. But I don't know how hip he is. I haven't been able to get a bead on that, and I should explain to Colin.
5: Are you the judge of how hip people are?
19: No, I'm going to explain.
5: Okay.
19: The reason that Al calls is to help me improve my level of hipness.
12: Mm-hmm. And if you're calling it hipness, we're off to a great start.
5: Yeah. Yeah.
12: I mean, we're in a good place.
5: That's him.
19: What is the proper parlance for that?
5: It's probably not mentioning it at all.
0: Yeah,
19: I see.
0: Yeah. Most people your age saying world. Hip are talking about hip replacements.
19: I see. Are you familiar with the band Tower of Power?
12: No, I am not familiar with that.
19: They're from Oakland, California. They have the great song, What is Hip?
12: What is hip?
19: Tell me if you think you know, because what is hip today may soon become
12: passé. I see
19: passé.
12: The lessons are working, Al. Yeah. It's paying off.
0: Okay, so I'll be Caldwell over there, dude.
1: For years, we've been...

0: has clearly been a waste. Out of nowhere, Tom will just rattle off two straight out of the park home runs where he clearly has put together how we've figured out slang. And then another 2 weeks goes, and then we're back to hipness factor. Okay. So we'll see which Tom you get today.
1: Okay.
0: Tom, I want to do this one. Just first of all, I want to do this on behalf of Colin because he just got married and he will hear this phrase. But I heard this phrase in IRL, in real life, last night. My girl used it. And I want to see if you know what it means.
1: Okay.
0: I don't think we've done it before. Tom, what is girl dinner?
2: Girl dinner.
0: Girl dinner.
2: Is it as obvious as it's? Is it just an evening where the ladies go out and drink a little bit? No?
3: No, there's a little
0: bit.
3: That
0: would just be dinner.
3: Yeah, there's. No, this is specific.
2: It's a girl dinner.
4: Is it tube snakes smothered in underwear? Something like that? is that what that is?
3: It's not.
5: That? My mother's watching, for God's sake.
4: You know what I mean?
2: No need to go vulgar.
4: You know what I mean, Mom?
5: I can't believe you went to Indy to do that crash show. What's wrong with you?
4: Oh, that's a good Pittsburgh accent.
2: That is a great Pittsburgh accent. Yeah. That's nice.
4: Donnie Irish would be proud. Yeah.
2: Can you use it in a sentence? Could a guy go to a girl dinner?
6: No, it's not something you go to. It's something you enjoy.
3: Yeah,
7: it's like a state almost.
3: It's a
7: state of
3: vibe.
7: Mind. It's a vibe. Do we know vibe? We covered vibe.
2: Oh, yeah, so
4: let me go back a little bit here.
0: I'm like yes, but don't ask him to define it.
2: Hey, Colin, there's a door right there.
6: They're called vibes.
2: I think I got this.
3: Yeah,
2: it would be like my wife walked into Nordstrom's and it was a girl dinner.
3: I see what you're doing there, but that's not it.
6: She could maybe have some kind of girl dinner at a Nordstrom cafe. Yeah.
0: Oh, good point.
3: Yes. Maybe.
2: Oh, so this involves the menu of an actual meal?
7: Mm-hmm.
3: Yes.
2: Oh, I see.
3: Yeah.
2: And is this...
3: But it's specific to each girl, so it's not the same for everybody.
2: Oh, really?
3: Yeah.
2: Ah, I am really lost.
0: A meal you take with you. Yeah.
3: Yeah.
0: I will say this, Tom. From what I understand, and I'm scared to say this because I'm sure Jess has a better definition than I do, there's one kind of defining characteristic about all girl dinners.
3: Yes.
2: White wine.
4: That's not a bad guess.
3: It could be, honestly, that could be a part of it. Yeah, it
6: or
3: could
6: like
3: be.
6: Diet Coke also, yes. I feel like mm-hmm. it's another.
2: Oh, okay.
3: Yeah.
2: So is a girl dinner like just salad?
3: It could be.
0: It could be,
3: but usually it is made up of multiple things.
0: Yes, and Tom, think about a salad. What do you not have to do with that?
4: Toss a salad? Is it tossing salads?
0: You have to do that.
2: You don't have to cook it. You don't have to cook
0: Tom,
2: it. It's
0: there
2: all
0: we
2: cold.
0: Go.
3: Yeah, it's usually made up of like snacks, mm-hmm. not things that are very easy. Is girl dinner?
4: Oh, yeah.
3: So Al, are you familiar with boy kibble? That's the other side of that.
8: Yeah.
0: No.
2: What's boy kibble?
3: It is basically, it's kind of a gym bro thing.
6: It's like
3: in terms of meal prep.
6: Yeah.
3: Yeah, but it's usually a bowl of like a protein and then maybe a complex carb and something else, like an avocado.
4: Right, yeah.
3: So like ground beef with maybe some sweet potatoes in there, and it's all mixed up the way you would mix up your dog's kibble.
4: Yeah. Is it like a KFC bowl?
3: It could be.
4: Kind of. Yeah.
8: All right.
7: Some people call it slop, too.
3: Yes. That's another one.
7: Like, oh, I'm having like protein slop tonight.
3: Yeah.
2: Okay. So could I say tonight I'm just going to have a girl dinner and I just have like potato chips, celery, and a piece of bologna?
3: You're not. Yeah, kind of. Yeah, like my girl dinner is like a can of sardines and maybe some salt and vinegar potato chips.
2: So it's something I don't have to do a lot of preparation.
3: Right.
6: Yeah, maybe charcuterie board, diet
3: leftover
6: Coke,
3: spaghetti.
6: Half a Xanax, you know, whatever you need.
2: Yeah, okay.
7: Yeah.
2: Okay, Al, so far so good. I got that one. Okay.
4: I got that one.
2: I can remember that. Give me another one.
0: Tom, let's stay on the topic of the ladies. Tom, why don't you tell all the listeners out there that believe in you right now what a pick-me girl is?
2: What'd you say? A pick-me?
0: A pick-me girl.
2: Pick-me.
3: Yes.
8: Pick-me girl.
2: Pick-me. Is it like when you're in school and the kid raises his hand and... He backs it up. Pick me.
3: Mm-hmm.
0: It's based off that. Yeah. Go with that premise.
2: Who is aggressively needy in a social situation and wants you to chatter up?
0: Yeah. You know what?

0: I'm gonna kind of, yeah, it's social, but just in turn, it's also really kind of in terms of dating. Mm-hmm. So it's a girl that's aggressively letting the men know, like, don't pick her, pick me. I'm not gonna complain about your whatever. I'm the cool girl. Pick me.
1: Like, not like a girl's girl, more looking out for herself than she is for the crew.
2: Yeah, she's kind of a girl hater.
3: Oh, yeah. I see.
4: And might how stab does you in the back.
3: Yeah. How does one distinguish this when reviewing an array of these ladies?
0: I wanted to ask Jess, how would you define a pick-me girl? Because I'm sure you say that in your head. You go, oh, she's a pick-me. Like, what do you, what would you define as that?
2: Yeah, I think she just kind of talks a lot of crap behind the scenes to the guy. You know, it's actually counterproductive, usually, yeah. I think. Yeah, because you get that title quick. But she kind of hates on everybody around her and builds herself up and not in the ways that you want.
3: I've met them. I know who they are.
0: They're listed in my phone.
3: Al, you are on stage this weekend. You're taking a break, right?
0: Yeah, I'm about to start back, but I'm in town locally this weekend, but I'll be back on the road. Not this weekend, but next weekend. Just check me out on Instagram, Al Jackson, IG for all my dates.
3: Okay. Now, are you doing any wagering in the realm of the NFL this weekend?
1: Al?
0: Is today a day that ends in Y?
3: Maybe we could add a new feature to this. Do you have one particular...
5: Hold it, Al. Do you need to get in a program, maybe?
0: No.
5: Okay.
0: Because I win.
3: Do you have one particular game that the prognosticators have missed? They're getting it way wrong?
0: I actually think that the Jags-Philly game could get out of control real quick. Where are they playing? In Madrid?
5: London.
0: In London?
5: Hotspur or whatever. Tottenham.
0: Yeah, I think it's like an 8-point line, and I think the Eagles are real bad. I think they're real, real bad.
5: This Lane Johnson thing, he retiring, that's...
0: I don't know what's going on there.
5: Look for Sirianni. Yeah. Could have been fired, as I'm saying, Sirianni.
0: Chicky, you know what I noticed? And I sent it to my friends. You remember last week when Jalen Hurts was running out of bounds and he got laid out?
5: Yep.
0: It was
5: deemed
0: like a on the line, but a clean play, cleanish play.
5: Right.
0: And none of his offensive linemen not only didn't help him up, but didn't even go over there and start a fight.
5: Everybody.
0: Like, see what happens when somebody else, like, tries to twist your QB's ankle or something. Like, fights will break out everywhere.
5: People off the bench to help your quarterback.
0: Off the bench.
5: Yep.
3: That's interesting.
0: No one did anything.
5: Everybody's up to their eyeballs with Jalen Hurts.
3: Now, write this down. Yeah. We'll see what happens, Al. Have a great weekend, and thanks for calling.
0: Hey, I love y'all.
3: Go have yourself next week. Go have yourself a girl breakfast.
5: Ah.
0: Good job, Tom.
3: Okay. Thank you very much. Right now, I want to talk money for just a second. I don't really keep track of too many numbers.
5: You're not good at numbers, are you? No, I didn't think so.
3: I did okay in the math when I needed to.
5: Well, you call it the math. That concerns me.
3: Yeah,
5: go ahead.
3: The point is, you walk out of the grocery store with a bag of groceries. You go, wait a second, I got six things and it was $50. 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
12: 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This has been Chick McGee speaking. Bob and Tom. 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
5: I'm Chick McGee with your Bob and Tom Sports Update. The National League Championship Series in Major League Baseball is set. The Dodgers win last night 4-1. They advance. And Milwaukee, the Brewers, eliminate the Padres by a score of 3-1. The Dodgers and the Brewers in the National League Championship Series. In the American League, Tampa Bay will await the winner of the Cleveland White Sox Series. Indians on the board last night, 9-3, beating the White Sox. Chicago still owns a 2-1 lead in that best of five. NHL last night, Washington, Winnipeg, and Edmonton all win in regulation. And in the WNBA, in overtime, Atlanta beat New York 101-98, and Golden State over Vegas, 83-81. I'm Chick McGee, and that's your Bob and Tom Sports Update.
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15: They might as well take it to the next level, though. I want to see the that should be the next reality show, the Oz couple. Ozzy Osbourne and some other unintelligible foreigner living together in their little adventures, you know. Arnold Schwarzenegger runs in with an apron on.
16: Listen to me, Ozzy, I can't have dishes sitting around the kitchen all over the place. I understand. Breakfast man. Every time I go out of town, I come back, it's like a war zone in here. I can't live like this anymore. I was going to get around to you came running in here like a Nazi. As soon as I learn how to do another impression, I'm getting another roommate now.

0: And then I figured that's I didn't need to write anymore.
1: I can't think about the big picture. It's just hard, don't you think, to be human right now? I mean, we got stresses and pressures. I've got suicide bombers and gingivitis. You know, something's going to
2: get me.
1: I do the best I can. You know, I floss twice a day and spy on my neighbor because that's what they said. Keep your eyes open. Let us know if you see something fishy.
2: That's right. What
1: said. And I don't know. You think that's going to work? There was a lady in Florida that gave birth and didn't know she was pregnant.
3: Yeah.
2: Yeah.
1: You want that lady watching your back? Really?
2: You want that lady voting?
1: You know, yeah. Really? Yeah. I mean, I'm sure she's a nice lady, but something tells me things get by her. That's all I'm saying. I mean, how do you...
0: Yeah.
1: I had a baby.
0: I thought I had indigestion. Yeah. A little backfire from a burrito the other day. Yeah. Nope. It's a baby.
4: Uh-huh. Yeah. Can I help you through the x-ray machine, Mr. Otta?
2: Yeah.
5: Yes. Essential Morning Radio. All day and all night.
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7: Hi, everybody. This is Christy Lee, and here's a classic bit of comedy.
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0: 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I believe it's almost fluffer nutter time.
1: Yeah, she is actually preparing something for us.
0: She'll be in with those. There's Pat Godwin.
2: Hey, chick.
0: There's Willie Griswold.
3: Hey.
0: Hello, Jeff Oskey.
4: Hello, good sir.
0: Hey, hello, Ace Cosby.
5: Chick.
0: I am Chick, and Tom, we got a guest, and...
1: And a quiz for our guest.
0: And a quiz? Oh.
1: Uh-oh. You know, Colin thought he'd come in here and just emote and effuse whatever the words I'm looking for in English. We're gonna quiz you. I got a letter here that leads into something from Mr. Godwin.
0: No.
1: Oh yeah, yeah.
0: Hey.
1: Oh, what?
2: Something's happening.
0: Oh,
4: that's right.
1: Oh, sorry.
0: Our Joe Howard is on the phone.
1: I didn't know. It's only up there in big letters. How did I miss it?
0: I thought you knew. I didn't say anything, but I then is Joe on the phone?
6: Yeah, I'm here.
0: All right, Joe. Joe, okay. I don't want to get off on the wrong foot, but watch yourself, okay? That's all I'm telling.
1: Now, Joe, are you calling us from Riverside, California?
6: Yeah, and your down by the Riverside comment was not appreciated.
1: Really?
0: Oh. Well.
1: No, I was quoting a famous gospel song, Gonna Lay Down My Burden,
0: he knows.
1: Way down by the Riverside, and nobody in here had ever heard it.
0: Yep.
5: Heard it.
6: Well, that's because it's only famous in your head.
1: Well, I think those of a religious bent.
0: Go get him, Joe.
1: Okay. Now, Joe was very astute with his picks last week. In week four of the NFL season, he got 14 of 16 games without the spread, and you were a tie, but you won the tiebreaker, so you are our winner. You get that great $500 gift card from Steven Singer Jewelers. Are you a married guy, a single guy? What's happening in your life jewelry-wise?
6: Twice divorced.
0: Oh. Atta boy.
1: Okay.
0: There you go.
4: Welcome to the club, buddy.
0: Damn right.
7: Get yourself a nice watch. You know what I mean? It's a congratulations.
1: Here you go. Get yourself an earring. I don't know. You're still a winner, and you get to pick against Chick McGee right now. Chick has picked select games he thinks that are easy to pick.
0: I feel a kinship with Joe. He doesn't like you, and we're divorced. Okay, let's see.
6: Mr. McGee.
0: Yes, sir.
6: Have you contacted number 7 this morning yet?
0: I have not talked with him, no. What do you got going on?
6: Man, the Commanders can be in a great spot if he can get Dan Quinn to put a defense on the field.
0: I know it. They did a little bit last week. They only played the first half, but they kind of got away from him. But Jaden's supposed to be back. We could sit here and talk like this forever. Let's get to the picks, Joe. Here we go. NFL Week 5, the shoe-in of the week, a robust 8-8 on the season. Not too showy, Jeff. Just in there. I'm playing. Let's see. Jacksonville and Philadelphia, Sunday morning, 9:30 Eastern, 6:30 in the morning, your time, Joe. The Eagles getting 7. Who do you like, Jacksonville or Philly?
6: I'll bet that line moves to 14 after this morning.
0: Yeah, with Cam Jurgens and Lane Johnson gone. Yeah, right.
6: I'm taking Jacksonville.
0: Jacksonville minus the 7. I agree with my newfound friend, Joe. I will take Jacksonville minus the 7, Tom. Tonight, the Dallas Cowboys hosting the Tampa Bay Buccaneers. Do the Cowboys have the best offense in the NFL? Gosh, I hope not, but it looks like it. And Tampa Bay, they're creaking along. At Jerry World tonight, Dallas minus 7. Who do you like, Cowboys or Tampa Bay?
6: The Cowboys have to score 40 because they're going to give up 30.
0: Yeah, that's true. Yeah, okay.
6: And Tampa's not getting enough with a 7. I got to take the Cowboys.
0: All righty. Once again, Joe, correct. I agree. Dallas minus 7. Let's see. Those Washington football team members hosting the New York Giants on Sunday. A nice 1 o'clock start. I like those. Jaden Daniels returns this Sunday. His elbow in a brace. Washington minus 3. Who do you like, the Giants or the football team?
6: Well, at the beginning of the week, I picked the Giants. But with Jaden coming back, yep. I'm going to switch that pick to the Commanders.
0: Yep, I like that. And also, Brian Burns is out for the rest of the year. So, yes, Washington minus the 3, Tom. That is my pick as well. And then, let's see, where were we? The Colts at Pittsburgh. This is interesting. Colts getting 3. on the Monongahela and the Allegheny and the thing. And the, who do you like, Colts plus three, Pittsburgh minus three?
6: I'm taking the Colts. They should torch that defense.
0: There you go. And I understand you're a Miami Dolphin fan. Cincinnati at the Dolphins. Miami, a home underdog getting seven. Who do you like, Miami or Cincinnati?
6: You made the comment Monday that the Commanders didn't come back after halftime.
0: Right.
6: Miami went out on a bye week 10 years ago and hasn't come back.
0: Well, they've had plenty of rest then. So I'm guessing you're taking Cincinnati minus the seven?
6: I'm looking for Joe Burrow to launch a 70-yard run against that defense. I'm taking the Bengals.
0: Okay, I will take the Bengals minus the seven as well, Tom. And that's what this
1: you guys agree in every game.
0: That's this week's
1: that
0: shoe.
1: That never
0: of the
1: happens.
0: Week. Not planned or anything.
1: We're
0: just two intelligent individuals.
1: Well, Joe, congratulations. We appreciate the fact that you're listening and appear to be a very astute NFL fan. Best of luck with your picks, Joe.
0: Yes, Joe, and good luck with the divorces.
1: Joe, did you grow up being a fan of a particular team?
6: When the Rams were good, and here in LA, yes.
0: Oh, the first time around with, like, the Jack Youngblood and the Vince Ferragamo in those days?
6: Merlin Olsen, Deacon Jones, Rosie Greer.
0: Sure, Jack Snow, Roman Gabriel. I hear you.
6: Absolutely.
0: Yep.
6: The original Cleveland team. That
0: yes.
6: LA.
0: Yep, the Cleveland Rams, Tom.
1: You remember?
0: Yeah, that going way back.
1: Yikes.
0: Bob Waterfield, I think.
1: Wow, that is
0: there
1: great.
0: There somewhere. Yeah.
1: Well, Joe, thank you so much.
6: I appreciate it. Thank you very much.
1: You did a great job. We'll see how you do.
0: Thanks, Joe.
1: I'm looking forward to seeing the results of this one. Very good, Joe. Now, back to our quiz for our guest.
0: What a good man.
1: Yeah, that sounds great.
0: Yeah.
1: Pat Godwin.
2: Yes, sir.
1: Does a lot of original songs, excellent original songs, and the occasional parody song, taking a semi-well-known song or a well-known song and doing a variation on it, a little tribute, if you will.
7: Okay.
1: He recently... did one that I thought was quite clever, but the song, the consensus is the song was too obscure.
0: Yeah.
1: Not enough people knew about it.
7: Okay.
1: So I'm going to see if you, are you familiar with a song called Marrakesh Express?
7: No, I am not.
1: You familiar with...
7: I think I've eaten in Marrakesh Express.
0: Sounds like a good takeout place.
7: Yeah, good chicken.
1: Good morning. Yeah. Are you familiar with Crosby, Stills, and Nash?
7: Yes.
1: Oh, you
7: yes,
1: are?
7: Yes.
1: Are
2: you
7: yeah.
2: familiar with just the Nash part of it?
1: Yeah.
7: No.
2: Exactly.
7: Yeah.
1: Graham Nash, wonderful guy. We've interviewed him several times. Extremely friendly. I've actually met him. A very nice guy.
7: If I bump into him, I have an icebreaker now.
2: Yeah,
7: I go, hey,
2: exactly.
7: Nash, right?
1: Yeah. He lives in New York City.
7: Does he really?
0: Oh,
7: bet we go to different places.
0: I
7: think we hang out at different spots, me and Graham Nash.
2: Does he go to the Burger King in Astoria?
7: Yeah.
1: I think he's more of an Upper West Side guy, I'm guessing.
7: Yeah.
1: He has a great song called Marrakesh Express. It was on the Crosby, Stills, and Nash album, a big seller. And I think it wasn't like, what's their best known song? Our
3: Sweet
1: House.
3: Sweet Judy Blue Eyes.
1: Sweet Judy Blue Eyes.
3: Teach Your Children.
1: Yeah, but the point
7: I'm
1: is.
7: I'm a big Southern Cross fan.
3: That is good.
0: Oh, there you go.
1: Yeah. Is that a Steven Stills number? Maybe.
0: Who cares who wrote it? Move along.
7: Hey.
1: Well, the point
0: Sorry,
1: is.
0: Sorry, my fault.
7: Hey, good idea, Colin. Shut up.
1: I got this Dear Bob and Tom show.
0: Ah.
1: This comes to us from Colorado Springs. Mark writes, Marrakesh Express was the first record I ever bought. I was 11 years old. It was on a 45. My father actually let me play it on his quote-unquote hi-fi.
0: Oh.
1: I played it so much my parents had to step in and explain that not everyone likes that kind of music. A short time later, I was given my own record player so I could play it in my room. Thanks for the memories. Well, that's nice, Mark. Thank you for writing the letter. But we had a news story that Pat gave the treatment to.
7: Mm-hmm.
1: The news story involved you ever seen those rideable bulls?
0: Mechanical
7: yes.
0: bulls?
7: Yep. Yes.
1: People get on them.
7: In most comedy clubs that I perform at. Because they double as a rodeo.
0: Okay, yeah. Can we shut the bull down? Because Colin's going to be on stage.
7: I'm really in the big times, you know what I'm saying?
1: This nightclub in Las Vegas had they had replaced the bull part of the mechanical thing with a large phallus.
0: Gorgeous piece of machine.
1: It's ridiculous. And as I said yesterday, a triumph of poor taste. But it really does. It has the sacks and the
0: the sacks.
1: And these
7: multiple.
0: Testicles.
1: Clearly circumcised. It's just awful. Well, there's a lawsuit. A lady got in this thing and claims that she got hurt riding a giant phallus.
7: Mm-hmm.
1: And Pat has turned it into a brilliant parody with apologies to Graham Nash.
7: Okay.

0: the pain. Studio Fade. Oh, my neck.
1: The pain.
0: Colin, has it come back to you? My neck. The pain.
2: Oh, that's so nice, Pat. Thank you. I hope we can get Mr. Nash to hear that. Because I'm a big fan of his. Although he may now hate us. I don't know. We are hanging out with Colin Chamberlain. We've established the fact that you are a Pittsburghian.
1: Yes.
2: A resident now.
1: A Yinzer.
2: A Yinzer?
1: Yeah.
2: That's the term.
1: You familiar with that?
3: No, I've never heard that before.
1: Really?
4: No.
3: Yeah.
1: You don't know about Yinzers?
4: Yeah. Mac, have you never told you guys that?
3: No.
1: Yeah. If you're from Pittsburgh, you're a Yinzer. Because okay. It's Yins. Instead of y'all or yous, we say Yins.
3: Oh, okay.
1: Hey, Yins, you good to do that? Yeah. Hey, Yins, you good to do that later? You know, so, yeah. That's what it is.
3: Gotcha.
0: Yeah, guys, in Wilkes-Barre, like, Pennsylvania's Hainas. We're called Hainas.
1: What did you call me?
2: Why are you Hainas?
0: It's like a Hainas. People say Haina.
3: Hey, okay.
0: They say Haina.
2: Okay. I was not aware of that.
3: Interesting.
5: My favorite thing about Pittsburgh is they call shopping carts buggies. Right?
1: Buggies, yeah. Buggies. You got to put your buggy back. Leave your buggy in a parking lot. Someone's going to hit it, all right? Walk the 10 steps and put your buggy. At Oldies, if you don't put your buggy back, you don't get your quarter. So you got to put your buggy back at Oldies.
4: I love this socially conscious Pittsburgh guy.
1: Hey, everybody's in everybody's business. You know what I mean? Oh, look at that. Look at that guy. What a jag. He didn't even put his buggy back. Can you believe that, jag? He didn't put his buggy back. Someone's going to run into that. Someone's going to be able to park there now.
4: Wow.
3: I have a question. Beautiful. Where you put your buggy back, what do you call that? Because I called it something recently, and I was corrected. We call it a cart corral here.
1: A cart corral?
3: A cart corral. Yeah, you return your cart to the cart corral.
1: A cart corral seems like a place where big women go on a bachelorette party. You know what I mean? Well, Cheryl's getting married, so we're going down to the cart corral and have a couple drinks, you know? If they play Shania Twain at the cart corral, we might get crazy. I never know.
5: That'll sound like something drinks. At the...
1: A lot of fish.
5: Cart corral
1: drinks.
5: At the dress bar.
1: Yeah, something like that.
0: I put a goldfish in there.
2: Wow, I'm learning a lot.
3: What do you guys call it?
5: Cart corral?
3: Yeah, the cart corral? I think
5: there's a sign on most of them that says cart corral.
3: Oh, okay. Somebody was like, cart corral? I've never heard of that before.
4: I was
3: going to
4: say cart carousel in my head, but I think that I was just wrong.
3: The cart return?
2: But for a buggy.
1: A buggy. Yeah. Buggy return. Yeah,
3: yeah.
1: Or I think we just said there. You know what I mean? Hey, your buggy goes there. All right?
2: Okay. All right. When we come back, I am looking at a little mini... quarter of a sandwich. This is a fluffer nutter.
3: It is a fluffer nutter. Yeah, I ordered groceries for the green room, and I thought we're gonna put some marshmallow cream in the grocery list, and it showed up. So I just made us some sandwiches.
2: And today is officially
3: fluffer nutter day.
2: Fluffer nutter day.
3: Yeah.
2: Okay. When we come back, we're gonna give it a shot. But right now,
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5: Fluffer.
3: Fluffer Nutter.
2: Fluffer Nutter. Fluffer Nutter.
5: I don't know why, but Nutter Fluffer sounds dirtier
1: than
5: Fluffer
1: different.
2: Yeah. Yeah. Once again, Nutter Fluffer sounds like the least appreciated guy at a porno shoot. These are the O'Reilly Auto Parts Studios. 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
6: Thanks for listening to the Bob and Tom Show this morning. 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
10: 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And Bob and Tom's Pigskin Picks. 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Come on, ladies. You can do it. This is Bob and Tom Radio. I'm Mark Allison with your Bob and Tom Entertainment News headlines. The Nobel Prize in Literature will be awarded by the Swedish Academy in Stockholm. The announcement will be held Thursday. The Nobels for Medicine, Physics, and Chemistry were announced earlier this week. The Nobel Peace Prize announcement expected Friday. And the final Nobel this year will be the Economics Award coming on Monday. The prize money this year, about $1.2 million, whether for an individual, small group, or organization. Mia Goth has filed for divorce from Shia LaBeouf nearly 10 years after they married. The petition filed Tuesday in Los Angeles states they've been separated since July of 2025. Irreconcilable differences cited as the reason. The two met in 2012 while filming Nymphomaniac Volume 2, getting married in 2016. Goth seeks primary custody of their children, requests no spousal report. They had a daughter in 2022. It was a first marriage for both. LaBeouf settled a lawsuit with FKA Twigs the day before. She accused him of abuse during their past relationships. And that's a look at your entertainment news headlines. More of the Bob and Tom Show coming up.
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2: Comedian Bruce Clark is our guest.
1: How about that Pictionary? You ever play that game?
2: Pictionary?
11: Sure. Yeah. We almost got in a fist fight over that, didn't we, Chick?
5: Yeah, we sure did.
1: You know, you play with your friends, they're always drunk, too. You know, all your buddies are always loaded up. Like, playing there. I get this phrase, I draw it, you know, they're like, hey, how about a guy frying his own penis? How about that?
5: That's in Pictionary.
1: Idiot. It's Peter Pan, idiot. Hey, Freddie here, you moron.
2: Now, Dwight Slade is our guest. Dwight is a very healthy guy. But you were saying that you had a colonic?
12: I had a colonic. It's a water skiing accident that you do on purpose.
2: This is where they fill your lower cavity with...
13: Why don't you walk me through this?
11: With water.
2: No. Is there an audio component to this as the revealing is taking place?
12: Like nothing I've ever heard.
13: Yeah, they play this.
12: There it goes now.
2: Let's talk to our guest, Tom Foss. Tom, tell us about your life. You married, single? What's going on?
12: Married. There? Very happily married. I got a friend going through a midlife crisis. You know anyone like that?
13: Oh, yeah.
12: And he's asking me what he should do.
13: Oh, yeah.
12: And I keep telling him cheating is like growing pot.
11: Like growing pot?
12: You can do it and get away with it, but you can't ever, ever tell anyone.
13: Ever.
12: Ever.
13: Anybody.
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3: Hello.
5: There's Willie Griswold.
17: Oh, yeah, man.
5: Hello, Pat Godwin.
18: Hey, Chick.
5: Jeff Oskey.
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5: There's Ace Cosby.
20: Hey.
5: I'm Chick. And Tom, we have a special guest.
2: Joining us in the studio, comedian Colin Chamberlain. Also, I want to make a note here, a couple things going on. Willie G, tonight only, Louisville, the Louisville Comedy Club, and you're working with...
17: Yeah, Joey Dardano, it's fun. I got to do this last minute. It's going to be great. I'm going to go to O'Shea's before, eat some chicken fingers.
3: Nice.
17: God, I love Louisville, Kentucky.
2: Ah, that'll be great. Bourbon. Tonight only, that's with Willie G. And then tonight only... At the Indy Helium location, it's that man over there. He is Colin Chamberlain. Ooh. That is a distinguished name.
1: Thank you.
2: Do you think you're living up to it?
1: No, I am not. Yeah, I am not living up to that name. Yeah. But I'm not really looking to be distinguished.
2: Really?
1: You know what I mean? Yeah. I'm kind of looking to just like wake up and go, I'm still here. You know what I mean? We got another day.
2: So your mom is thinking Supreme Court justice. You're thinking fart jokes.
1: Let me tell you something about my mother. My mother has no idea what she doesn't even know where I live. Okay. I told her I live in New York City. She goes, she'll send me news articles. She'll go, is this by you? I go, this is Buffalo, New York. You know what I mean? Like, she has no idea what's going on. God bless her. Good woman, though.
2: Okay, good.
1: You know what I mean? Yeah.
2: Are you from a big family?
1: Two sisters, but I'm sure this will come as a surprise to you. Parents divorced. We got a half sister in there. You know what I mean? So, what's a half and a half sister?
2: It's a joke.
5: From the blended family.
1: A blended family. Yes. Yeah. Yeah, exactly. So,
17: you have like yours is blended like a regular blender. He's like the Vitamix juicer blender. Does that make sense?
5: Oh, no.
17: It's really blended.
1: But the fun thing is that my parents are divorced. They both got remarried and then divorced those people. Mm. So, it's fun because you go, that used to be my cousin. And then I go, what do you mean used to be? I go, we don't have that kind of time. You know what I mean? We don't have that kind of, but what's nice is you can still call him and you go, hey, make sure you call your ex-cousin Tommy because he's good at fixing brakes. It's that kind of family.
5: That sounds great.
1: You know?
17: It can be weird dating. I've like talked to them, like, what is it like? And it's like, there are people that I used to spend every Thanksgiving with, and now I have no idea what they do or who they are.
1: See, my family still gets together, though. Like, my mom will come to my dad's house and have Thanksgiving with him.
3: Yeah.
1: And that's a day.
2: That's wrong.
1: That's where you call the doctor, go double up on the mood suppressors. You know what I mean? I got Thanksgiving coming up. Yeah.
2: No, I want to. I'm actually leading somewhere with this discussion because we have a few minutes before we have to sample this food. Is Pittsburgh famous for any particular type of food?
1: Yes. Pittsburgh is famous for the Permane sandwich.
3: Yes. Yeah, right. So good.
5: Permane Brothers. Yeah. Yeah.
1: Permane Brothers sandwich. The whole thing in Pittsburgh is you put fries on everything. So a Pittsburgh salad is a salad with French fries on it.
2: What?
1: Yes. Yes.
2: That's weird.
1: It's, you know, we're built differently in Pittsburgh. We're built for comfort, not speed. You know what I mean? We're built to survive the elements.
2: So what's the name of the sandwich?
1: Pittsburgh salad, but the sandwich is a Permane Brothers sandwich.
2: Permane.
3: Yeah.
1: It's so it'll be like some kind of hot meat, luncheon meat, bologna, or as what we call in Pittsburgh, jumbo. Jumbo, ham, hamburger, hot sausage with lettuce, tomato, coleslaw, and French fries on top. Yeah. On one sandwich.
17: The spicy capicola is great.
3: Yeah.
17: Pastrami is great.
1: Salami and egg. That was my go-to. Salami and egg.
2: And you pick it up and eat it?
1: Yeah. Oh, out of a trough. They tie your hands behind your back and you eat it out of a trough and someone fires a gun into the air.
2: But if you've got French fries balancing on top of it.
1: Well, it's condensed into a sandwich. You have the bread on bottom, Italian bread on bottom, Italian bread on top, everything in the middle.
2: Okay.
1: They wrap it up, just kind of smash it down, and then you just sort of go with that. You don't put it down. It's a sandwich you start and you go, I'm going to be here for a little bit.
2: Yeah, I've only been to Pittsburgh once and it was running cross country.
1: Well, that's a different experience than I have. against
2: a school called Kiskamentis Springs.
17: He's talking about a beautiful working class sandwich. Just the most boring sport.
5: The only time I've ever been to Pittsburgh, I was running cross country. Oh,
2: sorry. Okay, we have the Fluffer Nutters in front of us. Today's National Fluffer Nutter Day.
5: You're a Fluffer Nutter.
3: We did, and we were testing different peanut butters yesterday.
5: Yes.
3: And we all decided that Skippy was pretty good.
2: Yeah.
3: So I put Skippy on this with, this is the Jet Puffed marshmallow cream.
2: Oh. So it's peanut butter, marshmallow cream, and
3: white bread.
2: Okay.
3: That's it.
2: I've never had one of these.
3: Yeah.
1: I've eaten a lot of these.
3: Have you?
1: Yeah. We grew up on
3: this. I've never had one.
1: Yeah.
3: And I refused when my kids asked for me to put these in their lunch boxes. There's no way.
17: When you were a kid, this is great. Mm. It's incredible.
2: It's very sweet.
1: Mm-hmm. This was a staple in our house. We did not have the Jet Puff marshmallow cream. We had some sort of...
3: You probably had the real marshmallow fluff.
1: We might have, yeah.
3: Yeah, that brand, that's the original, yeah.
2: This is much more palatable than I anticipated.
3: The one that looks like this.
17: Mm-hmm. Yeah, it's incredible.
1: That's what we have.
3: That's the original
1: And my dad would freak out because you would take the peanut butter knife first, put that down, and then put the peanut butter knife in the marshmallow. He goes, who's putting peanut butter? I go, we don't eat marshmallow fluff unless it's with peanut butter. Who cares? Stop putting your head through drywall. You know what I mean? Relax.
2: Yeah.
1: I'm seven.
2: It's like when you go to the salad bars and someone's put the Thousand Island ladle in the ranch.
1: Oh. Yeah.
3: That's gross.
2: And it reminds you of the State Fair where they used to have that spin art. Remember that stuff? Yeah. They still do. I haven't seen that in years.
17: They got it.
3: Yeah.
2: Yeah.
3: You can buy it for home now, too.
1: He hated that and crumbs in the butter.
3: Yeah, that's a big... Yeah,
1: he put crumbs in the butter. Mr. Chamberlain is not going to be happy. Good boy. You better head for the hills.
5: Somebody's getting hit. Yeah,
1: it's crazy. The marriage didn't work out. What are we doing?
2: It was crumbs in the butter, Your Honor. Well, that's great. What a great pleasure to meet you, Colin. Thanks for coming by. Appreciate it very much. And once again, tonight, Willie G, Louisville, at the Louisville Comedy Club, one night only. And then you're in Chicago tomorrow night. Where?
17: Lincoln Lodge. But Colin's at Helium tonight in Indy. Go see Colin
2: tonight
17: in Indy.
2: That's right. And then Abraham Lincoln is sitting with us this morning. Jeffrey, are you really going to trim the beard today?
18: Oh, the second I get home.
1: Why don't you do it in Helium tonight? Yeah. You know what I mean? No. Give the people something else.
17: If he looks like that, he should avoid a live theater show. That could be dangerous.
1: Did you say theater? Hey, Willie, you're in the wrong venue for me, big dog.
2: We have so many guests tomorrow, I don't even know who they are. I know Haywood Banks will be here. And
3: Dustin Nickerson.
2: Dustin Nickerson. Oh, it's going to be a great show. That's awesome. Hey, Colin, what a great pleasure meeting you. We will see you again, I hope.
1: I would love to.
2: Yeah. And where am I? Oh, I know. These are the O'Reilly Auto Parts Studios. I'm still Tom, and this is the Bob and Tom Show.
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10: 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That's going to do it for our Thursday show. Thanks to Al Jackson for zooming his way in, and to Jess Hooker and Jeff Oskey for sitting in for Christy Lee and Josh Arnold. They'll be back on Monday. Coming up Friday, comedian Dustin Nickerson going to be in studio with us. Hooker the Cooker to wrap up the week with something yummy in the green room, and the failed to mention news desk with Jeff Oskey, all coming up Friday here on Bob and Tom Radio. Bye-bye. I'm Mark Allison with a look at things you may have missed on a Thursday. The price of Brent crude oil has jumped nearly 4% as rising tensions in the Middle East add to uncertainties over supplies. Share prices fell in Europe, Asia on Thursday after stocks on Wall Street retreated from their records. U.S. equity futures also fell. Stocks once again have retreated under pressure from rising yields in the bond market. On Wednesday, Wall Street's benchmark, S&P 500, dropped 0.2%. The Dow Industrial Average dipped 0.7%. The NASDAQ Composite declined 0.2%. Meanwhile, Brent crude rose to $104 a barrel. And that's a look at things you may have missed on a Thursday. More of the Bob and Tom Show coming up.
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2: Where are you from, by the way?
24: Patterson, from Patterson, New Jersey.
2: Oh, sure, that's famous.
24: Yeah, you know, small,
2: sure,
24: thug downtown, you know, it's tiny. So small, we used to get robbed by people we knew.
2: Small.
24: People like, stick him up. I'm like, Andre? I'm going to tell your mother, man. By the way, how is Aunt Carol? How's she doing? I'll come home for dinner.
2: Oh, yeah.

0: What gives?
1: I did a show at my brother's fraternity last time I was there, and they're all giving me the ideas, like how to, when they drink, how they get around, because they know they know drinking and driving is wrong. Mm-hmm. So they have this thing where they get really drunk, and then they walk to Domino's, order a pizza, and then when they go to deliver it, they ask the guy for a ride. That's a good idea.
2: Home in 30 minutes or less.
1: The drinking and driving is the designated driver is a good idea. But what always amazes me about that is they give these designated drivers coffee all night. They're like, "You have another cup of coffee? Hey, Bob, that's a designated driver. Hey, that's a good thing what you do with your friends. Here's another cup of coffee. Have a soda. Here's another." Not better off than someone that's had a six pack. They get pulled over. They're wired out of their gourd. Like, "Officer, I'm the designated driver. I think you got to take care of these people." The cop's like, "Why don't you let the guy in the back puking drive? You can run ahead of the car and make sure it doesn't hit anything."
3: Can I say something about driving on the highway, first of all?
4: Sure, yeah.
3: People got to focus. It's scary out there.
4: Amen.
3: Mm-hmm. I was on the highway. A guy next to me is texting while he's driving. Mm-hmm. I'm like, "Look at this son of a..." And then I hit a car.
2: So I think it's dangerous.
3: I think he won that round.
5: Uh-huh. Game, set, match, yeah.
6: Accident next to me, LOL.
5: Mm-hmm. Exactly. OMG.
7: Uh-huh. Can you text and drive?
5: WTF.
3: No, I see it all the time.
7: I can barely see the letters anyway.
2: I told you this. I drove by a lady with a book open on her steering wheel.
7: Reading.
2: And eating a pizza. Wait a minute.
5: You know what?
2: Pizza.
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4: 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The Power of 10, starring Drew Carey. But now, coming to Bob and Tom Television, it's part game show, part soap opera. Look out, Power of 10. It's Chick McGee starring in The Power of 3.5.
5: I am so sorry.
6: Chick, no, really. It wasn't that bad. Really, babe.
5: I heard you snickering.
6: Okay, listen, I've got to go. I got a thing.
4: It's Chick McGee and The Power of 3.5. The show that asks the question, what percentage of women leave after an evening with Chick feeling unfulfilled?
5: Oh, 5%?
4: 5%? Yeah, right.
6: All right, so thanks for the great diet soda. And I'm just going to go have a cigarette. At least that'll last longer. I'm out of here.
5: But Gertrude, wait. Can I call you sometime?
6: Gosh, yeah, I wish you could, but I lost my phone number. See you around.
5: You can keep the towel.
6: It's more like a thank you.
4: It's Chick McGee in The Power of 3.5. 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
9: Hello.
8: I want to introduce everybody to comedian Alonzo Bowden. Alonzo, it's always great to see you. Alonzo,
10: good morning.
8: Four? How tall are you?
10: 6'3".
8: 6'3", okay.
10: But thanks, I can always use an extra inch.
8: Yeah.
11: You can't.
12: Okay. Oh, yeah, amen. Yeah.
10: Well, you know, you take what you can get.
8: Mm-hmm. Hundreds of drivers just said, that's what she said. Alonzo's a big fella.
10: Epidemic across the country.
8: And Alonzo has distinguished himself as the winner of Last Comic Standing a few years back. He's hanging out with us, but Alonzo, you missed this news story. I want to get back to it because we have a letter. It's a short letter, but it's a good one, coming to us from Ames, Iowa, from a woman named Susan, but it's brilliant. Christy, the garbage in Bozeman is being attacked by bears.
13: Yes.
8: Now, apparently, the news story that you read suggests that the bears seem to know what day is garbage day on what street.
13: Right.
8: And they're getting in there. They're in the city limits grabbing people's garbage.
13: Exactly. Mm-hmm.
8: Pretty serious.
13: Mm-hmm.
12: Well, yeah. Especially if you want to add something to the garbage as you're leaving for work.
13: Yeah.
12: Guess what?
8: Yeah, you could.
13: Well, a lot of us take our garbage out in the morning and it's dark. I mean, you know, imagine that.
12: Mm-hmm.
10: My question is, are there union garbage men aware of this? Because I'm not sure the union wants these bears just moving in on their action.
12: Amen.
13: Yeah.
8: Well, we have, but the question, I guess the interesting thing about the news story was the suggestion that the bears know which day is garbage day.
13: Mm-hmm.
8: And that's where this letter comes in.
12: Mm-hmm.
8: Susan from Ames, Iowa writes, Dear Bob and Tom, how do the bears know when garbage day happens?
12: I don't know.
8: Duh, she writes. They keep track on their blackberries.
13: Oh.
12: Blackberries.
10: Susan, you know, if you wanted me to leave, you didn't.
8: I liked it, Susan. I thought it was fun.
10: Use that joke.
8: Oh, wow. I thought it was great. Thank you, Susan. See, it's funny. The notion of even a bear having a cell phone strikes me as being kind of funny.
13: And I wouldn't be surprised.
12: And one
13: these days.
12: Named after him. I mean, of all things, Bear.
8: Mm-hmm. Blackberry. Okay. Alonzo, what's new? Are you a NFL guy?
10: I am. I'm a big football. I'm a Jet fan. I grew up in New York. I'm a Jet fan. So this season's been great because we had Hard Knocks.
8: Yeah.
10: And then going into the season, Inés Sainz, the Mexican reporter, you know, she went through that whole thing. Like, she was getting catcalls in the locker room. You know what I loved about that? Like, you're in an NFL locker room. You walk into an NFL locker room with painted-on jeans and a halter top, and you're surprised. These are alpha males. The level of testosterone in an NFL locker room, let me tell you something. The kicker isn't safe in an NFL locker room. The kicker is nervous, and you're walking around in painted-on jeans, and oh my gosh, they're yelling. And now she's coming back, and the first team she's going to interview is a Pittsburgh Steeler. So away, she has to talk to Ben Roethlisberger. You know, is this better or worse? I don't know.
8: Did you see that she said, she announced yesterday that
12: she will not go into the locker room.
13: She's going to do it
10: on the sidelines.
9: And she just turned
12: Maybe
9: down
12: she should
9: Playboy.
12: Find a different sport to follow. Maybe like college fishing.
9: Yeah.
8: She's very attractive.
10: And then you got Brett Favre. And again, it ties into the Jets. Brett is texting pictures to the massage therapist.
8: Well, allegedly he was texting photographs of his male member to
12: considered a game hostess.
8: A woman whose job description has varied. It was a reporter at one point. Now it's
10: then a massage. Then but see, here's the thing. If I'm hitting on women, if being an NFL quarterback worth $50 million or more dollars doesn't work, does a picture of my gray hair junk, does that close the deal?
8: See,
13: that's what we were saying.
10: Is that where she's like, I didn't know that was involved?
8: Have you seen the photograph? Have you seen the picture?
10: There's no need to see that.
8: Oh, no, there is, because it's freakish.
13: We saw them.
8: The tip of it looks like a, as I described it, the World War One Doughboy helmet.
9: Yep.
8: It's kind of a squashed mushroom. It really throws me. I mean, if it is his, he's going to recognize it right away.

0: Do you think I saw it from the way I always look at it, I might be.
1: You know, from looking from above, maybe.
2: You give me a photo from the top. Yeah.
3: No, I think I'd recognize it.
4: Photo from the side or below, I'm not.
0: Underside, I'd be a little fuzzy on.
3: I would hate to be in a position where I had to identify it from a photo. That would mean it has somehow been removed and found somewhere.
4: Sorry, it won't be in a lineup. It'll be in a basket.
3: Is this one yours?
1: It'll be in a cooler with ice.
3: And how many of them do they have that you have to pick which one is yours? Listen, we have seven of them. There's been a horrible accident.
0: And my eyes are going to be squinting from tears and pain, so I'm not going to be able to see the picture anyway.
1: But, I mean, I don't think, unless there was some kind of context, if you will, if there was some kind of background or if it was from the... I don't think you'd necessarily recognize your own unless you have some distinguishing characteristic,
0: like a squashed.
1: We didn't. Well, this came out during the Clinton thing. Remember the whole one of the women alleged he had some kind of mark of some sort.
4: Yeah, I remember that.
1: Yeah.
5: That's what happened with Michael Jackson too. Yeah. They had to take a picture of him.
0: Mm-hmm. I remember the rumor was that he had a tattoo of Tigger on his abdomen, and the tail of Tigger was.
2: Who, Bill? Clinton?
0: No.
6: Michael Jackson.
4: That's pretty impressive for the president.
0: It might have been
4: pretty
0: Clinton.
4: Darn impressive.
0: Now that I think about it.
4: Uh-huh.
3: And that's where the mistake was made. Yeah. Clinton and Michael Jackson were mixing up tattoos. It was a horrible scandal.
1: Now, and Alonzo, but I'm with you. From the very beginning, I've said I don't really care about Mr. Favre and his issues. It's none of my business. I don't care. But it's the notion, you're exactly on it, that this would be considered
2: your fame
1: to be
2: and money
1: the
2: alone.
6: Being Brett Favre is not enough.
1: You'd have to say, and what woman would want? I'm missing something here.
0: I will offer that he might be extra excited if he's able to do this for someone. Maybe that's part of what gets him going.
6: You think?
0: Sending him. Possibly.
2: Who knows?
3: Maybe it's the fact that all other fans get an autographed picture and she wanted to be special.
2: Could be.
0: What have we learned over the years? Everything is a fetish. If you can imagine it, it's happening out
1: there. When I found out about the connection between that and arson, I didn't.
2: Arson?
6: Arson.
1: Yeah. There are people who set fires and then do their thing.
0: Oh, and go watch it.
2: I thought you meant taking a picture of your junk.
1: No.
0: On fire.
1: The self-pleasure.
2: Fire.
1: The self-pleasure.
6: Well, that one.
0: I can only
6: Bob.
0: Do it once. Yeah. But really good day. That one time.
3: What a great day.
5: I thought maybe the arson started because you were doing it to yourself. Like that was a spark in the woods.
1: Yeah, if you've got that much friction.
2: Yeah, if it's that dry.
1: Yeah,
3: and on that note.
1: I'm with you, though.
6: I don't know very many of my female friends who enjoy getting pictures like that. Yeah.
1: How many of your female friends send them, though, conversely?
6: I don't know that any of them have done that. I'm in an older category.
3: I think women like the picture once they've been there, but not like
1: in
3: before
1: advance.
3: They know it. In advance it doesn't work, but once they've been there.
1: But if you're going to do this, don't you think you have to have some kind of reference for scale?
2: Yes, agreed.
6: A playing card? What are you talking about?
1: Yes, a pack of cigarettes, a playing card.
2: Absolutely.
0: Being an NFL quarterback, he has big hands.
6: Uh-huh.
1: Yeah. So it's out of proportion. You can't tell what you're doing
0: there.
1: There
0: you go.
2: Mm-hmm. Yeah.
1: Or some kind of gag, draw a little face on it or something, a little beret.
6: No, you don't want to draw a face on it.
1: Like a little puppet theater
0: thing. Or a
3: little mustache and beard thing going.
1: But I'm just wondering how many men would recognize their own. I just think it's a...
6: Well, I tried to get you guys to go and take your pictures, and at me.
1: Oh, so you're suggesting, I think this might be sexual harassment.
6: All of you take a picture.
1: Well, first of all, I think you're going to be able to guess Alonzo's right away, Alonzo.
2: Yeah, he has an unfair advantage right now.
3: I think I'll have to disqualify myself from the competition.
6: He was not here yesterday.
3: But Christy, I do like the way you think.
2: Yes.
3: Thank you, my dear.
2: Yeah.
3: Your text is on the way, even as we speak.
1: Now, is it too personal for me to ask if you're circumcised in the Western tradition?
3: Yes, I am.
1: Okay.
0: He's cut.
1: Okay, you're cut.
3: Yeah.
1: Okay. How does that break down racially? Do we know?
2: No, I have no idea.
1: And there has to be
0: 78% of black men are cut.
1: I don't know. I'm just curious if there's any disparity in the numbers. Does it differ in the Mexican American community, the Cuban American community? I would just be curious. I don't know much about circumcision. Marshall, you look stunned.
2: I had mine, I couldn't walk for a year.
1: Of course. You had it done when you were how old?
2: Six days.
3: What I heard about recently is the adult circumcision. Have you heard about this? Like this guy at 19, he decided to get circumcised. Yeah. That, to me, that's kind of a weird
0: I'm going to go the other way. I've heard of reattach.

0: attaching, but you put some sort of contraption down there to stretch the foreskin and make and you
1: replace,
0: bring back your circumcised part.
2: No way.
0: Yes.
3: Yes.
0: I've heard about it.
3: There was a very lengthy article about that.
2: Yeah.
3: What a terrible
1: idea. Does it stretch
3: idea.
1: Like that? Can you do
0: evidently
1: that?
0: Evidently it does.
1: It doesn't snap back into place?
0: Well, you know they skin graft for yourself. They put something under your arm to stretch it out so they can take the
4: skin. So what day are you saying, you know, this would look better with a hood on it?
3: Yeah. How boring do you have to be? Yeah. Now, apparently, I've just been told there's a, there's allegedly a picture of the famous Favre unit with a wristwatch on it.
5: That's how they are saying it's him, because they have a picture of him wearing the wristwatch in different press conferences, and it's
3: and then the watch is dangling on the.
1: He put his watch on his.
0: No, I think you can see the wristwatch
5: on
0: his
5: watch
0: wrist.
5: On his wrist,
0: and
5: while
0: his hand is on.
3: Oh, I thought
4: it was a product placement.
3: I was going to say, because
1: takes a licking and keeps on ticking. Come on,
3: Let me just say this, fellas. If you can strap your wristwatch on and it stays there, you're a better man than I.
4: Now you know why she wanted the picture.
1: Yep.
3: I'm guessing that, Alonzo, you have never taken a photograph of...
0: He didn't say that.
4: I'm taking the fifth.
5: Mm. He didn't say that. He said he didn't think women enjoyed getting them before they'd seen it in real life.
4: Right.
3: Now, when you so then you send them to these ladies.
0: He didn't say that.
1: He didn't say that either.
0: Don't answer anything.
4: I'm not answering. Thank you, chick.
2: Whose side are you on?
1: As your appointed lawyer, Alonzo,
4: I have two good lawyers here.
1: If asked a question, do not speak.
4: I'm going to respond right after Brett Favre does. Right after Brett gives his answer.
3: You're going to call?
4: Then I'll speak up.
3: Now, so is that considered junk mail?
1: Yes, it is.
3: But seriously. So I'm guessing, just from your tone, that this is...
4: Let's just say it's not that uncommon.
3: Mm-hmm. Okay.
4: It's not as uncommon as that. I mean, they're trying to make it sound like... This has never been done before, but...
3: No. Apparently, it's statistics are unbelievable.
4: Yeah.
3: Especially women to men.
5: Yes.
4: Yeah. And yeah, women.
0: Oh, boobies.
1: Which
0: are,
1: is, come on, enjoyable. Then, come on, gracious. I now, encourage yeah. that.
0: Come on, grow up.
3: Now, one time on this show, do you guys remember what happened?
1: No, what?
3: Chris, any of this ring a bell? Certain Chris. Guest was here.
0: Chris who? What?
3: And
0: did you call me Chris?
3: Chris Hardwick.
5: Challenge out there, remember?
3: And he said he'd never gotten any
0: pornographic
3: tweets and just got inundated.
1: Oh, yeah.
3: Instantly.
4: Mm-hmm. Yeah.
6: Is that all you got to do?
1: I think so.
6: I would like to challenge.
4: Aren't you on Facebook?
0: You got to give your email out or your cell number, and we'll get you taken care of. Believe me.
3: So, Alonzo, when you take these pictures, do you say cheese?
0: Gosh, I hope not.
4: He's just not going to let this go.
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2: I had my nuts in a grinder. You know I did.
3: Which wife was that?
2: 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I don't want to single anybody out. They all did a hell of a job, okay?
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0: I was playing in Miami, and RuPaul was real big at the time, and a lot of the staff was gay at the club, and they were going to go at like 3 a.m. to this huge gay bar to see RuPaul, and I was like, all right, I'll go. And so I go down there. I mean, it's like 2,000 people. And mostly gay men. And I'm sitting there by the record machine. And the ugliest guys there hit on me. I mean, ugly pimples, fat guys. I'm like, you know what?
1: You're gay people drink, too.
2: You were at 2 a.m. pool, man.
1: Man, he looks good.
3: Just the fact that you went, okay, I'll go.
4: Are the stars out tonight? I don't care if it's cloudy or bright, because I'm blind.
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7: Comedian Greg Fitzsimmons has joined us in the studio. You're a New Yorker.
8: Yeah.
7: How's that going?
8: New York's good, not bad. 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You know, I worked at a gas station for a couple of years, and the guy I worked with, strange man, former porno movie star from the 70s.
7: Really?
8: Yeah, he'd get confused every time he'd fill the tank. 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And, we lost a lot of good petrol. 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
9: Really? No, seriously. 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
2: All morning, Josh has been singing, what's the name of your song? Seminole Wind?
10: Seminole Wind.
2: Seminole Wind.
10: By John Anderson.
2: Well, you go ahead and sing your version.
10: Blow, blow, Seminole Wind. Blow like you're never gonna blow again.
2: I don't think this was, could be considered a hit by John Anderson?
10: I think at least a minor hit.
2: Okay.
10: It did get radio play.
2: Here's the actual version.
9: Is that a wind full of semen? Is that what he's singing?
10: No, it's the Seminole Native Americans, the S-E-M-I-N-O-L-E.
9: Oh, okay.
2: I think Christy's on to something.
10: I mean, I can see why one would be confused, yeah.
2: But here's John Anderson's big hit.
11: And we were swangin'.
2: Swangin'.
9: Swangin'.

0: Oh, Charlotte, having chocolate pie.
1: And they're just swinging on the porch swing. That's all.
2: So Seminole wind, not Seminole.
1: Right,
2: wind.
1: Right. I like Seminole fluid. Yeah.
3: Yeah. That's a big difference.
2: I was
3: difference.
2: Really confused.
1: There is a big difference.
0: Yeah. Yeah.
2: I'm sorry.
0: I don't know which came up. Pardon me? Never mind.
1: Yeah.
0: Christy,
1: yeah.
0: What?
2: Oh.
1: Neil Patrick Harris breaks Seminole wind. It's like those misters at Disneyland.
0: Is that right? Is that what it's like, Josh?
1: I don't know that he's a bottom or not, but he is a gay man.
2: Oh, jeez.
0: Yeah. What?
1: Lil John, you know what I'm talking about.
0: Lil John knows. Skate, skate.
2: The corpus of early medieval Latin medicine, funded by the British Academy, has collected hundreds of medieval manuscripts containing medical material predating the 11th century. This new research suggests that medieval medicine was more sophisticated than a lot of people thought.
0: Oh, yeah.
1: Not just leeching and puking?
2: Yeah. Well,
0: they had MRIs and...
1: Major discovery.
0: Yeah.
2: Some of the recipes resemble health hacks promoted by modern-day influencers.
1: All right.
2: From topical ointments to detox cleanses. For example, crushing a stone of peach, like of a peach.
1: A peach pit?
2: Yep. Mixing it with rose oil and smearing it on your forehead was touted to relieve headaches. A study published in 2017 showed that rose oil may actually help alleviate migraine pain. So if you get migraine headaches.
1: Wow.
2: There was also a lizard shampoo where you take pieces of lizard to help your hair become more luscious and flowing.
0: Pieces of lizard.
2: Or even to remove it, which would be a modern day parallel to waxing.
1: Lizard pieces?
2: Yes.
0: I like Reese's Pieces better.
1: Yeah,
0: I do too. Yeah.
3: My vote.
0: Yeah. Lizard pieces.
2: Yeah.
0: All right. Well,
1: odd.
0: Got to chop them up real fine.
2: Yeah.
1: Like a Frank Zappa album.
0: Lizard
1: pieces?
0: Lizard pieces, man, it rocks. Listen to this.
1: It's totally inaccessible.
0: I know it sounds like a mess, but no, he's saying something. Okay. Whatever, moon unit. All right.
2: Did she change her name or does she still have that?
0: I think she still goes by Moon, I thought.
2: Oh, does she?
0: Just Moon.
1: Who was Dweezil? Was that one of his kids?
2: That was her brother.
1: Okay.
2: Yeah.
1: Dweezil.
0: Remember he hosted, was it Dweezil or one of the that hosted the Robot Wars or whatever the hell it was?
1: I'm a fan of any Robot War.
0: Yeah, yeah.
1: Okay,
2: I like the BattleBots.
0: BattleBots, yeah.
1: I love BattleBots.
2: I do,
0: BattleBots, Robot Wars, yeah.
2: I had a friend whose son was involved in one of the first ones of those, built a robot, one of those bots. It was cool. It was fun to watch it.
1: An old roommate loved watching BattleBots, and he came up with a theory. I remember I go, how come there are only like 6 episodes in this one season? And he looked at me very seriously, and he goes, I don't think there are enough bots. he was very concerned.
3: He's probably not wrong.
1: The limited number of bots.
0: They ran out of bots.
1: Yeah. There aren't enough bots.
0: They totally ran out of bots. I'd always wanted to see one of those robot wars, just a robot rolls up with a big hammer on the top.
1: There was one.
0: Just crashing the other, wham. Yeah.
1: There was one with kind of a pickaxe as well.
0: Yeah. Wow.
1: Yeah.
0: Really? And did it work? Was it effective?
1: Yes.
0: It destroyed
1: the other one.
0: Okay.
1: And the floors would have saws and stuff that would come out.
0: Oh.
1: There were obstacles that would kind
3: fire,
1: of...
3: fire. One corner would... burn it.
0: How is this not a primetime hit every day of the week?
2: I'm surprised it wasn't more popular because it really was.
1: Well, had there been more shows, episodes, it would have been more popular.
2: Had there been more bots?
1: Yes.
0: Was that the problem?
1: I don't think there are enough bots.
2: Oh, my God.
0: What are you doing, Artie? Watching Robot Wars? Yep, that's what I'm doing.
2: A man was arrested in St. Petersburg, Florida after urinating off a rooftop bar, soaking multiple victims below.
1: This is awful.
2: God, Matthew Day, 30, was busted for disorderly conduct.
0: I guess.
2: Following a 1:30 a.m. incident at The Landing, a downtown St. Petersburg night spot that describes itself as a, quote, elevated hangout balcony bar. Well, he was hanging out.
0: Parties like St. Pete, man.
2: What does my granny always used to say? Nothing good happens after midnight. Police charged that Day entered the rooftop bar, pulled his penis out of his shorts, and urinated from the balcony onto the sidewalk.
0: Whee!
2: Several passerbys were struck with urine. A criminal complaint noted that Mr. Day showed an indication of alcohol influence. Wow. It does not address whether the victims peed upon received any medical treatment.
1: Oh, geez.
2: Would you get medical treatment if you were peed on?
1: Maybe if it got my eyes or something.
0: Yeah.
2: I'd just go home and take a shower, right?
0: Yeah, I would think.
2: Yeah.
0: Maybe.
1: Can you get diseases from somebody else's pee?
2: I don't know.
0: I've always heard
2: I don't want to try it.
0: It has no germs, right?
1: But if you have herpes and you pee on a person, can they get herpes if it gets in their eyes?
0: I don't know.
2: Oh, God.
1: I don't know.
2: Yikes. I don't want to think about that.
1: Ace, you've had herpes. Do they...
0: I thought it was always...
1: He said, all right.
0: Isn't urine sterile, right? That's what I always say it, but
1: yeah.
0: I don't know.
1: Yeah.
2: Who knows?
1: I mean, I'm not going to pee on an open wound and see if it cleans it out.
0: What about jellyfish? Jellyfish is urine secure.
1: It's been debunked, my friend.
0: Yeah. It has been debunked.
1: Yeah.
0: So all those people are just like peeing on other people for no reason. They use a jellyfish gambit.
1: That's right.
0: It's not going to work anymore.
2: Oh, gosh.
1: Anybody been stung by a jellyfish?
2: I have not. Have you?
1: Thankfully, knock on wood, no, I have not.
2: No.
1: I hear it's very unpleasant.
0: Where's the highest concentration of jellyfish in the United States as far as bodies of water go?
1: Boy, that's a good question.
0: What do you think? Pacific Ocean? Look that up.
2: Let's see.
0: What do you think, Oskay? You're a fisherman. You ever catch a jellyfish?
3: No. I don't know if I've ever seen one in the wild.
1: I have. I have seen one in the wild.
0: You've seen a jellyfish in the wild?
1: Yeah, it was swimming about 5 feet from me.
0: Would it hold a hook?
1: Maybe.
2: You probably would have to hook the top, wouldn't you?
1: Yeah, you'd have to snag it at the right place, I think. Hmm. But what a weird creature.
0: It's like
2: the largest concentrations of blooms of jellyfish, that's what they're called, the blooms of jellyfish.
0: Oh, of course.
2: In the United States are not tied to a single fixed spot.
1: Oh.
2: But tend to occur frequently in a few hot spots thanks to environmental conditions, the Chesapeake Bay, the Gulf of Mexico.
1: I never would have guessed the Chesapeake Bay.
0: No, it seems too cold, right?
2: Gulf of Maine and New England coast and Florida and southeast beaches. So there you go.
1: They like it all.
2: They like it all.
1: Your chances of getting stung, real high.
2: Anywhere.
0: But don't pee on them.
3: Was it cool seeing one or did it scare you?
1: Yeah.
3: Were you like, uh-oh?
1: It was cool, but I went, I hope I'm not near like a bloom of them. I hope that is just one. And it seemed to be just one. And then a stingray came by.
2: Where were you? Real close.
1: Where the hell was I? Gulf Shores or?
2: Oh, nice.
1: Or, somewhere like that. Oh, I forget
0: Maine?
1: What beach
0: Maybe
1: it was.
0: Maine? Was it up in Maine?
1: It was either Gulf Shores or it was Maine.
2: Doesn't it amaze you, though, that you get in the ocean and there's thousands of creatures and you never see them? It's like, how do they know?
0: They know.
1: How do what know? The creatures?
2: The creatures know that, we got to stop before we get here because people are over there.
1: They don't. I mean, that's why they say those those banner planes and stuff fly over and they see sharks just swimming between people all the time.
2: Yeah, okay,
0: the people don't know that the
2: people right, know animals that they're there.
1: Right.
2: Animals.
1: Well, the creatures come check you out.
2: What about the little fish? I never see even little fish.
1: Oh, really?
2: No.
1: Oh.
2: So disappointing.
1: Hmm.
2: Oh, well.
0: Sounds like you had a bad snorkeling experience.
2: Maybe it's me. Well, no, I wasn't. Just when you walk into the water, you know, when you're close to the shore.
0: You want to pet a shark, don't you?
2: I do.
0: Well, you're not.
1: They're rough.
0: Probably shouldn't.
1: They're rougher than you think. Yeah.
0: Really?
2: I've pet. Did a nurse shark? Is that what they...
0: Nurse shark.
2: Yeah.
0: The nurse sharks are the one that carry the milk around. I did see a commercial the other day for the Tom Bergeron hosted Dancing with the Sharks.
2: Dancing shark. With the Sharks. Part of Shark
1: Week.
2: Part
1: silly,
2: of
1: Shark Week.
0: It looks real... It looks... Yeah, I like Bergeron.
1: I do too.
0: I met him one time. Really nice guy.
1: Oh, so good. I'm glad to hear it.
2: Yeah. If they're dancing with hammerheads, they're not like holding on to the ends of their hammer.
1: No, the sharks seemed to be swimming while they were just dancing in the water.
2: Oh.
0: I will
2: so
0: never
2: they're
0: get
2: not
0: over...
2: holding fins or nothing.
1: No. Oh.
0: I'll never get over God's mistake, the hammerhead shark.
1: Boy,
0: their eyes are out there on the ends of the hammer.
2: We taught Chick that yesterday.
0: I thought... They were in the middle of their head.
1: But they're odd.
0: These things are wild.
1: They are bizarre.
2: I love Shark Week. Do you watch all of
1: it? I do. I watch a lot of it. Yeah, I do like Shark Week.
2: I do too.
0: I don't care
2: I'm
0: for
2: addicted.
0: Shark Week. You ever, your daughters ever say during their time of the month, they call it Shark Week?
3: Yeah, it's Shark Week at my house this week.
0: Is that right?
3: It's a rough week.
1: Okay. Boy, Shark Week actually coincides with Shark Week?
3: Yeah. They
2: and
3: sync
2: you've got
3: up.
2: Three at once, right?
3: Yeah.
2: Yikes.
3: Yeah.
0: Oh. You're living the dream, aren't you?
3: Yeah.
0: Yeah.
3: I'm going to be doing a lot of fishing.
0: All right.
1: I thought one was unsure as to whether or not they were.
3: Okay. Let's move on.
1: The Oh, what the hell was I going to say about that?
4: We were swinging.
0: Swinging. Just a...
4: Yes, we were swinging.
0: Swinging.
1: Swinging.
0: That song was everywhere.
1: Was it on country stations and pop stations?
0: Yes. I'm going to say yes.
2: It was on pop stations?
0: I'm going to say yes. Top Fierty.
1: Mm.
2: I don't remember that.
0: Got to hit you with some John Anderson. Yeah.
1: I bet that John Anderson can
0: perform well.
1: No, I wasn't going anywhere sexual.
0: Oh, okay.
1: But I bet he could.
0: I meant perform on stage.
1: He could build like a deck.
0: He knows
2: like
0: his way.
2: Like a handy guy.
1: He's got kind of a gentler voice, but he's
0: He knows his way around a hammer.
1: Right.
0: Oh, yeah.
1: He probably owns a sawhorse.
0: Oh, I bet he does.
2: Do you
0: sure.
2: own a sawhorse?
1: No.
0: I used to own a sawhorse. I don't know what happened to that.
1: Was it a homemade sawhorse?
0: That me. No, I had a work table.
1: When you want to make a sawhorse out of wood.
0: Yeah.
1: What do you use to saw the wood with? I mean, you need the sawhorse to make a sawhorse. It's one of those, it's one of life's big mysteries, isn't it?
3: Oh, really?
0: You can buy pre-cut wood for a sawhorse kit.
2: Yeah.
1: Huh?
3: That's right.
1: That's cheating.
2: Jeff, you probably own a sawhorse, don't you?
3: Yeah, I mean, I built me a sawhorse.
2: Oh,
3: and
2: how'd
1: you do it? You didn't have a sawhorse.
0: Yeah, what'd you use for a sawhorse before you had a sawhorse?
3: Oh, it took forever. Had I had a sawhorse to work with, I would have done it in an eighth of the time. I had to lay it on the ground.
1: Hates this. Real men don't like it when lesser men joke about being real men.
3: No, I wouldn't even say that, but like it's...
0: You do seem irritated.
2: But you could... But in your defense, you get called on a lot around here because you do know how to do a lot of things. You're really handy. And a lot of people ask you to help.
3: What's funny is around real men, I'm the least handy in the group. Around here, the most manly person to ever walk in the building.
0: What is it? The land of the blind, the one eye is king or something like that.
1: I don't, Chick can make, you know your way around a toolbox.
0: Chick, I don't know.
3: Chick
0: I know
3: does a lot of stuff.
1: I'm better than you would think.
0: I know just enough to get in trouble.
1: Yeah.
0: And I can fix what I break while I'm fixing what I'm supposed to be fixing.
3: Like, you'll mess with electricity. I won't even touch that.
0: You won't? Yeah.
3: Oh, no.
1: I'm not worried about that. I'm pretty good with
3: no electricity.
2: Oh, really?
0: I'll hang up a fixture.
1: Yeah, I've hung up. Yeah, same. Yeah, same.
0: I blew out a dimmer switch, though, but, it cost me $400.
2: I have a couple ceiling fans that need hung. Do you want to come over and do it?
1: No, that I actually hired out. I hired Husky's brother.
3: That's true.
1: Yeah.
0: Ask me if I want to come do it.
2: Would you like to come do it?
0: I'd rather die.
2: See, I know. That's why I didn't.
1: I didn't
2: ask
1: want to
2: you.
1: Get up in my attic. That's why I didn't.
0: Is that right?
1: Yeah. I'm an attic phobe.
0: There's a lot of stuff going on in your attic. You might want to go up there and check.
1: I'm nervous.
2: I would never go in an attic.
0: We have stories all the time. Critters in people's attics, and they didn't know. The family of raccoons.
2: Yeah,
1: Men living in attics.
0: Yes.
1: Yeah.
0: There was a woman living in an apartment somewhere. This guy noticed that his food was missing and set up a camera, and she eased herself out of some sort of place, had put a sleeping area in his ceiling.
3: Yeah.
0: The camera caught her coming down into the kitchen and going through a refrigerator, standing with the door open, drinking milk, and then she went right back up into the ceiling.
2: Did she shower too?
0: Lived there for a month or two.
3: What?
2: Oh,
0: and they didn't.
2: God.
0: He didn't know.
1: Amazing.
0: You got to check your crawl space, man, and your attic.
1: Yes, you might have ceiling women.
0: What are you going to do then?
1: They're running rampant.
0: We got to put a stop to
1: this country's
0: ceiling.
1: Littered with ceiling women.
0: Ceiling women.
2: I need your brother.
1: You know, Tom, talking about sharks and stuff, Tom told me, maybe I'm speaking out of school, but off the air, he's done with the beach.
0: He doesn't like the beach anymore.
1: Yes. And he said mainly it's because of all the shark attacks.
0: Is that right?
1: He said he can't risk it.
2: He can't risk it?
1: He was having he was being very earnest in the green room one day.
2: Oh.
1: I can't do it. I mean, there's just way too many sharks.
0: Every day there are shark attacks.
2: There have always been sharks in the ocean.
1: I'm done with the beach.
0: It's terrifying.
1: Yeah.
0: I didn't just hear him.
1: Yeah.
2: Oh,
0: absolutely terrifying.
5: Bob and Tom.
6: Ew, gross. Slimy yet satisfying.
5: They put the F in professional.
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2: Oh, yeah. Yeah.
0: You just ruined it.
10: When Ethel was just 19 and her parents were in her face, she got herself a tattoo in a very private place. And only by her own true love was it to be seen, or her family physician, or a drunk crowd that offered beads.

0: Well, 30 years have passed now. 30 years that have been rough. 4 marriages, 3 children's, 40 diets, and lots of sun. And that teeny tiny tattoo with the teeny tiny dove is now a pterodactyl, and the word it is love.
1: Oh, yeah.
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4: Hey, hi, welcome back. Thanks so much for joining us. In the interview loft, it's comedian Dan Cummins. Dan has been seen on Comedy Central. Dan has been on the Craig Ferguson Show. He's a great stand-up comedian. He's joining us in the studio. A young guy, very hairy man, we've discovered. You're a single guy now.
5: Yeah, I got a girlfriend. I'm no longer married. I do have a girlfriend.
4: You know, but you're no longer married. That did not
5: right.
4: end well.
5: But
4: sorry to hear that.
5: Yeah. You know, it happens.
4: Yeah. Just by way of background, for those not familiar with you, and I know this.
6: She just got up and left, right?
4: No. I'm not discussing that.
7: Oh my God.
4: Your person, you are from an extraordinarily small town.
5: Yes. Riggins, Idaho.
4: Riggins, Idaho.
5: Very small. That's where my mom. And my mom even lives now in a smaller town, Whitebird, Idaho. 130 people, 30 miles outside of Riggins.
3: Wow.
5: The hustle and bustle of Riggins was a little
7: too much.
3: Too much for her, huh?
5: Gotta get it, cut down
3: get
5: the traffic.
3: Get to the burbs, huh?
5: Get to the burbs. But yeah. So it's pretty weird for that, like, you know, growing up. Most of my family was in that area.
3: Yeah.
5: Very rural, and now I live in L.A., and, it's a little adjustment for them. They haven't been out there to see. It's especially my mom. My mom is, she's convinced now that I'm going to die in L.A., you know, gang warfare.
3: Right.
5: They get caught in the crossfire. Maybe an earthquake. So that's the way I'm going to die now, which actually isn't that unusual because my mom has always been convinced that I was going to die. She's one of those moms, like her nickname growing up was Killjoy.
7: Yeah.
3: Like nice.
5: That's how she kept my sister and I safe, was whatever activity you were going to do, she just was compelled to mention how you could die doing that.
4: Right. Oh, I know what that's right. like.
5: Yeah,
4: I'm that
5: to
4: way.
5: Keep you
6: You're
5: a little,
6: that way.
5: Yeah,
6: you're
5: yeah.
6: That,
5: oh my
6: that
5: God,
6: way.
5: My mom, it was ridiculous. Like anything like Killjoy, because she would just kill the joy in any fun activity you're going to do. I'd be like, hey mom, I'm going to go to the neighbors and jump on the trampoline. Is that okay? I guess just be careful. Just don't jump too high and don't spike. Don't spike in the trampoline because I read about a kid in Michigan a couple months ago who was jumping on the trampoline and his friend spiked him and he fell off the trampoline and he landed flat on his back, and that probably alone could have killed him.
3: Mm-hmm.
5: But what definitely did was a sprinkler head that shot through his temple and he bled out instantly.
4: Right.
5: So just careful jumping on the trampoline.
6: Uh-huh. That's Tom. Uh-huh.
5: Yeah. Like, you know, my
4: well, and in my defense, one of my sons is currently in a wheelchair temporarily for falling out of a tree. So,
5: now you're probably even more.
4: Yes.
5: Like,
4: no, I'm even more paranoid.
5: Yeah. You might. My mom.
4: Well, I know, but
5: You try. That's how you try to prevent.
4: Try.
5: Yeah, my mom, like, it's like that. You know, in the horror movies, the B horror movies, the lady who shows up with the white eyes or the crazy scar and the hood, and she shows up to warn people for one scene. Like, don't go to the house on the left; only death awaits. I was raised by that maniac.
4: Really?
5: Like it seemed like there was just death in every. Have fun playing Monopoly. I'll be like choking on a tiny iron. Have fun quietly drawing. Hope you don't have a sudden onset of narcolepsy and then fall forward and the pencil shoot through your eye, piercing your brain. Then you'd leave your mother with the choice between killing her only son or leaving him in a semi-vegetative state while the hospital bill is mount up, leaving your sister with no hope for college. Hope you like ruining our family with your drawings. Be careful.
4: Yeah. I think I'd get along with your mom.
3: Yeah, I think you would. Uh-huh.
4: It's like that 6 degrees of separation thing.
5: Yeah.
4: I can do like 2 degrees of separation and find someone dead.
3: Uh-huh. Mm-hmm.
4: Any activity. I know a guy while doing that dead.
3: Or I know of a guy's, a friend of mine's.
4: Friend of mine, boom, I got it. I
5: can
4: get you right to death no matter what you're doing.
7: How do you get up every day?
4: Well.
3: He doesn't have any friends.
7: Afraid?
3: So he can't.
7: Aren't you afraid to go out of the house?
6: She might bring up, why don't you stay home a couple days?
4: Right. Well, thank you.
5: That's my mom, too. Death.
4: So let's get back to Riggins, Idaho.
5: Yeah.
4: Where'd you go to high school?
5: I went to
3: Riggins High.
5: Salmon River. Salmon River High School.
4: How many kids were there?
5: I graduated with 23.
6: Salmon River Salmon?
5: Salmon River Savages.
6: Savages.
5: We had one of those. So, inappropriate mascots.
6: That sounds so gay.
3: Salmon River Caviar.
6: Savages.
5: No. Oh. Our league. It's so funny. Only in like Northern Idaho could you get away from this because there's no one around to protest. But we had the no Native Americans in town yet. Our mascot was the Savage, painted on our gym wall. Native American on horseback, bare-chested, tomahawk rays murder in his eyes.
7: Mm-hmm. Yeah.
5: The Savage. Wow. And twice a year, the Savages still play the Orfino Maniacs.
3: Oh, really?
5: Yeah, the Maniacs. And it's not like a cute animal they called a maniac. No, next door to their high school is a mental health institution.
7: Oh, my God.
4: Is that why they were the Maniacs?
5: Yeah. They deny it. Oh, yeah, I'm serious. The Maniacs. And they're like, oh, no, and they have some weird backstory. Yeah, right. You're next door to a mental health. It's
6: gotta
5: the
6: be the Maniac.
5: Yeah.
4: So it's like the cute names for comedy clubs that reference mental illness.
5: Right.
3: Oh, yeah.
5: Right.
3: Little Looney
5: right.
3: Bin. Yeah.
5: Yeah. Wow. But no, I graduated 23 kids and only 5 boys, and I still couldn't make varsity basketball. A sad fact.
3: That is sad.
5: And we were all white, which made it sting a little more.
3: Uh-huh.
5: You know you're bad at basketball.
3: When you can't even make an all-white team.
5: And yeah, just okay. 5 boys in your class.
3: Wow.
4: Now, you mentioned your mom, kind of a killjoy.
5: Yes.
4: Overly safety conscious, which would be me. What about your dad? Was he
5: around? I don't know how they got together. I guess they got together because of Riggins. The dating pool is pretty small.
4: At any
5: given time, there's 3 people in your age range that are single.
3: Because uh-huh.
5: he couldn't be more opposite. Like my dad, my parents split when I was 7
3: mm-hmm.
5: and 7, 8 like in 3rd grade. And when the first time he came to visit me, he did like a male bonding and played a game with me. I don't know if your guys' dads play this game with you. What you do is you stand with your feet wider than shoulder width apart,
7: mm-hmm.
5: and you face another person with their feet the same distance apart, and you each have a hunting knife.
7: Mm-hmm.
5: And you throw the knife.
4: Oh,
5: and
4: mumbly pit.
5: Mm-hmm. You try and stick it in the ground between their legs.
4: Yeah. Yes, sure.
5: And then, it's called chicken. The first person who's like, hey, I don't want to get a knife in my foot, chicken, loses. From like, really? 8? Let's play that. Like, what other popular children's games are we going to play? Russian roulette? What other fun? Like, he was like, safety was not...
3: not an issue.
5: Oh, not an issue. My dad is like a mountain man. He's one of those people that was born in the wrong era.
3: Uh-huh.
5: Like, he'd be great in the 18th century. Because he has great skills. He can build things with his hands, construction worker, logger. He can solve disagreements with his fists.
3: Uh-huh. Mm-hmm.
5: Like, he has no 21st century skills. Like, he can't, no email, no Facebook,
3: right?
5: No Twitter. Like, I would love him to take a career aptitude test just to blow a counselor's mind. we got the results, Mr. Cummins. It appears you're best suited for fur trapper, Indian scout, and gunslinger. So many guns, too.
3: Yeah.
5: This is a sad fact. Growing up outside of Riggins with my dad, he lived in Pinehurst, 10 miles the other side of town.
7: Mm-hmm.
5: Loaded handgun in every different room of the house.
3: Mm.
5: Yeah, just in case.
3: Just in case.
5: That was his right. I mean, just in case. I'm like, Dad, just in case of what? You live 10 miles outside a town of 400 people where there hasn't been a violent crime since 19, never.
3: Uh-huh.
5: Like, and now if somebody does break in and they're not armed, they're going to be by the time you are. I think that's what he wanted, just a showdown. You know, some poor burglar breaks in to get a VCR. My dad's sitting there at 3 o'clock in the morning waiting. Just probably didn't expect to see a middle-aged man on his couch at 4 o'clock in the morning, did you? Drinking coffee, holding a Colt 45. Grab that 38 special in the Finding Nemo case. Let's make this happen.
3: Let's go.
6: Do this.
5: I've been waiting for 17 years.
4: Dan Cummins is our guest. Now, this may sound a little bit odd, but I used to play that game all the time.
5: Are you serious?
4: Yeah,
5: the chicken game?
4: Yeah, we didn't call it chicken. We called it Mumbly Pig.
5: And you just throw
6: it. I thought that was with your hand.
7: Yeah, Mr. Safety.
4: No, two guys would face off. You'd take a knife and you'd throw it at each other's foot. Absolutely.
5: Ridiculous. Yeah. Do you guys ever stab yourselves in the foot?
3: No.
4: No, I did. I just did cut my knuckle off. Had to go to the hospital the one time for the stitches.
6: Cut your knuckle off.
4: Yep.
5: Now, did your dad play that?
4: You ever seen this? Ever show this to you?
6: No.
4: Yeah, it's been sewn back on. Yeah. It was a little game I was playing.
5: Mumbly Pig. That was your Mumbly Pig accident?
4: Yeah, I never told you guys that, I don't think.
5: Man.
7: How did you become so safety conscious?
4: Like doing things like cutting my knuckle off, breaking the bejesus out of my arm, sort of thing.
3: Like that.
4: Right. You know, falling off motorcycles. These things, they start adding up after a while. You start going, maybe I better be more careful.
5: Yeah.
4: Dan Cummins is a very handsome young man, but you mentioned that it just interests me that you're from a town that small.
5: Yeah.
4: But you went off to college.
5: Yeah, I went to Gonzaga. Tried to
4: great college. What did you study at Gonzaga?
5: Psychology. I was going to become a counselor.
3: Really?
5: I actually did. I got low level experience.
3: And I recommend that to everybody. A good time for you to jump off a bridge.
5: I think it's just time to get it over with. I was a bad counselor. It took me one summer to realize I can't stand complainers or keep a secret.
3: Uh-huh, there you go. And that's the truth.
4: Hey,
3: that
4: is the thing you told me last week about your mom and dad. I tweeted it.
6: That is awesome. I only told Mr. Cummins. Wait a minute.
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10: Okay, here we go. Fish and worms, everybody's wishing they had fish and worms. 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That's fish and worms, fish and worms. Well, my big sister, she don't like my fish and worms. Big ones, little ones, they scare her to death. She was making chocolate shake, I dropped a couple in the blender. Now she's sitting around with bated breath from eating fish and worms. Fish and worms, everybody's wishing they had fish and worms. Do your English homework, underline a word, circle direct object and transitive verb with a fish and worm. Fish and worm. Wrap them around a corkscrew, twist them in some twine, take them to the health spa so they can unwind. That's fish and worm. Fish and worm. Fish and worm. Well, I like doing everything you can think about the fish and worm. 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

0: fish. 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
1: My name is J. Chris Newberg, and these are my thoughts and observations. Do you think if the Pope sneezes and someone walks up to him and they're like, bless you, you think he's like, I'm good, actually? Do you think it's pretty safe to say that Rosa Parks was undefeated at musical chairs? I was dating this girl and she got all mad at me because I did exactly what she told me to do. I don't know if you guys have ever been in a situation where you do exactly what your lady tells you to do, exactly what she tells you to do, and yet you're a big jerk. Like, for example, she told me she wanted me to treat her like a princess. So I'm like, okay, no problem. I get you, right? So I called a bunch of my friends up, and they came over, and they piled them back in my car, and we got some cameras, and we chased her around until she crashed into a tunnel.
2: Meeting Steve Allman.
3: It's the technology, what we can do today. We can put a man on the moon. We can send cameras out to Saturn, take pictures, send them back. Computers. You know, we still can't make a coffee maker that doesn't go... Hell, that wakes me up. I don't really need the coffee now, thanks. I'm awake and irritable. I got one of those cordless phones.
4: Yeah.
3: And
4: yeah.
3: Those are cool. Mm-hmm. You walk around the house, be outside. You can be in the bathroom now and be on the phone. This is great. That noise? I'm making coffee right now.
2: Kevi Rogers or something. Kevi, having just met you, I can guess you're obviously an athlete.
5: Yeah, I work out a little bit. They have the whole thing where you pump weights and all that stuff.
4: Yeah.
5: You got to have a cardiovascular, man.
4: Mm-hmm.
5: I was playing basketball the other day. They made me guard the worst dude on the other teams. It was a fat dude wearing thongs. Right? You know, like, oh! Standing on the court smoking a cigarette. You know I was in bad.
4: And you couldn't keep up with
5: I couldn't keep up with I got involved with that aerobics. Don't like aerobics, man. That's too much like sex.
6: It is. Aerobics?
5: Yeah, you sweat, muscles hurt, and then you got a woman up there telling you you're not doing it right.
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0: don't say we didn't warn you. There's laughter ahead.
1: You guys want to grab lunch?
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1: Holy
3: That's
1: cow.
3: A good day's work, everyone.
0: This is Bob and Tom Radio. Radio.
4: It's time for a sexy talk with the one, the only Allie Breen. There she
5: Allie.
4: Is.
6: Hi, guys.
5: Hi. Hey.
4: It's a hornet's nest today, lady. Good luck.
6: Yeah, so I hear. Yeah. I don't get to hear Tom's creepy sexy time voice. It's upsetting.
7: It is upsetting. We all agree.
4: It is creepy. I think we all agree on that.
6: Yeah. Yep.
4: So what's our first letter about, Allie?
6: Here we go. Dear, we got some weird, here we go. Dear Allie, me and my husband came home to find our 16-year-old babysitter had her boyfriend over while we were gone. We fired her, and then a few minutes later, after she left, we found a condom floating in the toilet. Oh. Now we're debating whether or not we should tell her parents. Oh. I say yes, and my husband says no. What do you guys think?
5: No, tell her parents. Every babysitter has their boyfriend over. That's
7: Firing,
5: why you babysit.
7: Firing's
5: Come
7: bad
5: on.
7: Enough.
4: Yeah, you're going to have enough trouble finding the babysitter with what you've done. I don't know if you tell her.
7: Yeah,
4: parents.
7: That's going to spread now.
8: Yeah. But if she gives you trouble, hold on to the information. Maybe she causes a ruckus later. Then you can...
4: That's right. Blackmail's the way to go.
8: Absolutely. Why not? Even if it's a teenager.
9: The main thing is you teach her, hey, don't put the condom in the toilet.
5: Yes. Yeah.
9: You can't
6: it
9: reuse them
6: flush.
9: Then.
7: You got to wash that out, yeah.
4: The Jimmy hat, right, Jeff? The Jimmy hat?
9: Yes.
4: Yeah.
5: Or you just thank her for practicing safe sex.
8: Yeah.
5: I wonder where they did it. Do you think they did it on the couch?
4: I wonder where they did. You're a monster. She's in charge of their children. I wonder where they did it.
7: The answer is the kids.
10: When you had your boyfriend over, where'd you guys do it?
5: We didn't do it.
4: You think they did it on the toy box?
5: The kids were asleep. They're fine. Hopefully. Come
4: on. Let's do it in the airplane. Couch. Let's do it in the airplane bed.
6: I'm going couch too. Couch or chair. Couch. Like, I think it's too creepy to go in someone's bed.
5: Yeah, they wouldn't do that, right?
6: Yeah, I don't think so.
4: Yeah.
8: What if it's a really sweet master bedroom or whatever?
9: You still? No way.
5: No,
7: never.
5: No.
9: Did you ever
6: You'd
9: babysit?
6: Have to be bold.
9: Did you babysit Allie?
6: I did, and the people who I babysat had a hot tub outside. So
5: there you go.
6: It was always, people were always over. Yeah, you can't have a hot tub and not think that your babysitter's going to have their friends over. But I don't think I ever had a boyfriend over. I think it was just friends, but male and female, which they probably wouldn't appreciate.
9: Yeah.
5: Did you drink their booze too?
6: I don't think we did. We looked for everything. Like, I remember one time we found pot in, like, the cupboard. And we were like, oh, my God, adults smoke pot. Like, but we were pretty good kids. Like, we didn't, we didn't get into the booze while we were babysitting. We were pretty responsible. Just the hot tub.
5: The secret lives of babysitters.
4: That's what I always thought the babysitter series paperback books were about.
8: Yeah, the Babysitter's Club.
6: No. Someone should start that. That would actually be a pretty good series.
4: Babysitter Confessional.
5: Yeah.
6: Yeah.
5: I'll never forget. I was babysitting for a family one time, and they had this big locker that they used as a coffee table down in the basement, like in the family room. Well, I'm a snooper. I opened it up full of Penthouse and Playboys, and I'd never seen one before.
9: Oh, wow.
5: Yeah. That was my first introduction to girly mags.
10: Yeah? So you didn't have sex there, but you took care of other business?
5: I don't think I knew about that yet. Oh, okay. But I did know
4: it's a primary.
5: Hot.
4: It's a primary.
10: Did you look at the magazine?
5: Heck yeah.
8: You have to.
6: Of course.
8: You
6: got to. Yeah, definitely.
5: My mom, I bet you're going to learn about it in Catholic school, things work.
10: No, you weren't.
6: Yeah, if it's Penthouse, you're not going to learn about that in any kind of school.
5: No.
6: That stuff was very, aggressively.
5: Then, yeah.
6: Aggressively. Yeah.
7: It was in your face.
6: It was definitely. I think that was everyone's first experience back in the day, though. I found one of those magazines in the woods where people used to party.
9: I didn't know girls did.
5: Of course.
6: Yeah.
4: Girls don't care about sex, right? Why would they?
7: They don't even like it.
4: What the heck?
9: No, it's the rare story of the girl stumbling upon the mag in the woods.
4: What is it about magazines?
6: Oh,
4: these magazines. I never heard about that until Tom asked about it one day. Guys hiding their magazines in a stump in the woods.
7: That's how I grew up.
4: Really?
9: Yep. It's nothing I ever encountered.
4: No.
9: But
4: never heard of
9: a lot of guys have that story.
4: It's so odd.
9: Yeah.
6: That's funny. I don't think it was hidden in a stump, but there were definitely like rejected magazines. I think when guys had nowhere to hide them, or I don't know why they were in the woods.
5: Got rid of them. Yeah.
6: Got rid of them somehow. Yeah. Or were partying in the woods and had one out there. Did you guys do that where you grew up? Were there like drinking parties in the woods if someone's house wasn't available?
9: Sure.
6: Yeah.
9: They were fun.
7: Woods,
9: fun.
7: Lawns, parking lots, actually. All over
6: there. I grew up in Massachusetts. There was the cranberry bogs.
5: I hope you wore nice boots, like hunter boots or something. Boy,
6: pretty much.
9: You got hammered with the ocean chicks. Spray, boys.
5: Vodka cranberries right there.
6: Oh. Exactly.
9: Next.
7: We'll make you feel at home.
4: Thank you, Josh.
6: Dear Allie, my husband and I have two kids, and he has a very close lesbian work friend who wants to have a child with her wife, and they asked him to donate sperm.
4: Oh, boy.
6: He's actually honored and pretty fine with it, but I'm freaked out. What if the kid decides he wants to have a relationship with my husband? This seems like a big deal to me, and he's not taking it that seriously. So do I look like a bad guy if I say no?
9: No, you should tell him how you really feel, but that is a big deal, I think.
5: It is a very big deal.
4: He donates the sperm. He doesn't write from the tab.
5: No,
4: right?
5: It would be
7: clinical.
6: I guess it could go either way, but I would imagine it's
5: if you donate from the tap, there's a whole different legal entanglement.
4: Is that right?
5: Yeah.
9: Oh.
5: Uh-huh.
4: Wow.
5: Yeah.
4: Oh.
5: I believe there was a case in Kansas City, maybe.
4: You know, anytime penis touches skin, it's a problem.
6: It's a legal issue.
5: Even though they didn't get it from the tap, they got it turkey baster style and then did it at home. And they came back and that man had to pay child support.
8: Oof.
5: Yeah, they sued him for child support because they did not go through the clinical process.
8: Women suck. Yeah. Why would you do that?
6: Do you think they knew? Was that like an entrapment
5: thing?
6: No, I don't think so.
5: I think the couple broke up and somebody needed help. Not my baby. I could do a Tom. I could find the story for you if you'd like. That's in a nutshell what happened. So I think you have to be very careful about that and do it very, you know, clinically. But I don't know.
6: Yeah.
5: I don't know how I would feel.
4: Well, it doesn't sound to me like it's God's will for them to have a baby.
5: Oh,
4: maybe they should stop trying to take advantage of technology.
9: There's that angle.
5: Josh is right. I mean, if you're uncomfortable with it, but if, you know,
9: I was asked to do it and I was single and I still said no. To me, it was a huge deal.
8: And if you're friends with them, you'll see the child. There. You know, you'll see your kid all the time.
9: Yeah.
5: Because they work with them.
4: And plus you catalog all of your emissions, don't you?
9: Right, and I didn't have the spreadsheet column for that.
4: Right, yeah. What entry would it be?
9: Right.
5: No, but it's your, you know it was your child.
9: That's the thing. Yeah. Like, I do want to have kids, and so I didn't want to have a not kid.
5: Yeah. Be taunted with the not kid.
9: Yeah.
6: No, there's plenty of guys who donate sperm, right? So there are kids out there.
5: But it's anonymously.
6: They wouldn't wouldn't run into them all the time. Exactly.
4: You can go downtown and saw on a sidewalk somewhere and pick up some sperm.
6: Oh. Yeah, pretty much. You can get it anywhere.
4: Couldn't you, Jeff? Probably.
10: Scrape it up with a business card.
4: That's right. Put it in the old test tube. See what happens.
1: Next.
4: Okay. Oh, my God. It was him. It's him.
9: Did anybody else get chills?
6: What about those doctors, those fertility doctors that impregnate everyone with their own sperm?
5: Oh, boy, that hits real close to home.
6: Crazy. Yeah.
4: Talking about the unsung heroes of
9: You mean the men giving? The generous?
4: Freely? Freely? Yeah.
9: The charitable?
6: Okay. All right. Dear Allie, I've been dating a married man for a few months, and it's going great, and we love each other a lot.
4: Other than him being married. Yeah, go ahead.
6: He keeps putting off the amount of time it's going to take for him to get divorced. I don't mind waiting.
10: Really?
6: It's never going to happen. I don't mind waiting, but if it's never going to happen, I'm wasting a lot of time. What do you think I should do?
5: Oh, my God.
8: Break up so hard. Like, he's not going to get divorced.
4: Nope.
8: And if he does, then maybe you can circle back.
4: Nope, you could pine. You could yearn. You could want.
10: Yeah.
6: Oh, get angry, make a scene, threaten to call her, have a...
8: Yes,
4: how are you?
8: You're right, Allie.
5: How are you? Coldplay concert.
4: Can you throw a...
6: Yes.
4: Practice throwing drinks in someone's face. How about that?
6: That's making a scene, yeah.
10: What a confident opening line. I'm dating a married man and it's going great.
5: Yeah.
10: Like, right? What? That's such a weird...
9: I think it does go great for a while, right?
8: Mm-hmm. It's going great for him, too.
4: All right. Wouldn't you say? Yeah.
9: But, and then it doesn't.
5: Yeah.
6: All of a sudden.
9: Man.
8: If he gets divorced, does he have to break up with the other girls he's seeing, too?
5: Oh.
10: Well.
5: Wow.
6: Good
4: almost
6: question.
4: Almost like I need two penises. What the hell?
9: I think you know the answer.
5: Yeah, she doesn't. Yeah. She doesn't want to hear the answer, but
4: It's the old Buddhist thing. You know the answer.
9: Yeah,
4: you just have to be quiet.
10: I'd give it another couple months. Why not?
5: Enjoy the sex and get out.
8: Get some gifts.
6: Yeah, you're having fun. Ride it out.
4: Yeah. Having a great time.
5: Yeah.
6: All right. Dear Allie, my girlfriend was overweight and became obsessed with going to the gym and started looking really hot. Awesome, right? But now she's becoming the man in the relationship. She honestly takes more creatine than I do, and she's got more muscle mass every day.
4: What?
6: How do I tell her that she's going too far?
8: Well,
9: I don't... I look, I don't know you, sir, but I don't know that I care for you. There's...
4: That's fair.
9: My girlfriend was overweight, and now she's going to the gym a lot and looks hot. Awesome, right?
8: Uh-huh.
4: Yeah, what's
9: I mean,
4: wrong
9: you
4: with
9: didn't
4: that?
9: Really like her before. I don't know what to do with
4: her. He likes a girly girl instead of a...
7: She's taking creatine, so she's overly muscular,
8: she's
7: I think.
8: No, it sounds like he's a little wuss. He needs to take some protein or something. Yeah. He's the
9: wussy. He is taking...

0: at least takes a break from the gym, I guess, so you don't get so jacked anymore.
1: Yeah.
0: If that's his issue.
2: Yeah,
3: I guess.
2: I kind of hope she breaks up with you, but
4: yeah,
1: she'll find someone at the gym.
5: She probably will, because you're right. 100%. She'll probably find another bodybuilder or somebody that she really relates
4: to. Or her trainer.
5: Yeah.
0: That's the big one. Yeah.
5: That happens.
0: Giselle Bündchen.
5: Yeah, look at that.
0: Got someone from Tom Brady. All right, dear Allie, my husband and I are best friends and we joke around all the time. So a while ago, after having sex, he put on my underwear instead of his to be funny. Then a little while later, he had worn my underwear all day so that we went to undress, it was on, which was still really funny. But now he's just started wearing it a bunch because he actually likes it. Now, I don't think this bothers me yet, but is it a gateway to more trans behavior? What should I do?
6: Now I'm funny every day.
0: Exactly.
2: She walks in on this guy with another dude. Look at how funny we are.
6: Isn't this funny, honey? I have a bra, too. It's double funny.
3: Get it?
7: Look what I'm touching of his. Funny. Isn't this funny?
6: Isn't this dress funny?
3: Should I do open mic?
5: Maybe he just likes cross dressing. There are, you know, straight guys that like to dress.
7: Your life as you know it is over. Switch up, go break up.
2: It doesn't mean he's any.
7: Yes, it does.
5: No, it doesn't.
2: Doesn't mean he. I mean, he could still be a straight man and just like the feel of
5: him.
2: Yes. Yeah. I know. I know. It's.
5: There's nobody in here that's worn women's underwear.
2: Look,
5: for a day.
2: I'm just happy to hear that a woman has finally found that funny. I've never met a girl laugh by wearing her underwear.
5: Yeah. Oh, I would laugh. I can't be so funny.
2: Yes, but I get a lot of
7: head. Maybe
2: you're ruining it. You're stretching it out.
6: Christy, did you say wear it for a day?
5: Anybody in here? For a day?
6: No.
7: Not a day.
2: It sure isn't comfortable to me.
0: Well, it depends on what the underwear. If it's like a thong, there's no way a guy can do that comfortably. But if it's like a full, just kind of like satin panty, I bet that would feel good for a guy.
5: Yeah. And if they're close in size, I mean, it would obviously depend on their size situation. But
2: well, now you got me wondering.
1: It would hug your junk so gently.
7: Can the girl muscle builder wear? Send her underwear out to some guy to have her and him wear. Maybe then we can make a love connection between two letters.
0: Man,
7: maybe.
0: Wait till this guy comes home with a full breast implant situation. Look how hilarious I am now.
6: Look at my new closer.
7: That's funny.
8: Bob and Tom, well-meaning but
9: they're all messed up.
8: More than slightly confused.
10: Back in the not-too-distant past, when I would need a quick repast or a temporary break from my agenda, off to the bedroom

0: Alternatives were slim. If I tried to find another source for sin, I'd have to hang out with the losers in the back room of my local video store. But last month I finally made the call. I got a brand new cable modem installed, and it opened up the floodgates on a whole new universe of internet porn.
1: Internet porn.
0: Roman orgy scenes.
1: Internet porn.
0: Dominatrix queens.
1: Internet porn.
0: Girl on girl on girl on girl on girl on guy on sheep.
1: Internet porn.
0: Gross anatomy.
1: Internet porn.
0: Hey, that's Chick McGee.
1: Internet porn.
0: When you're given so much to choose from, who has time to sleep?
2: I noticed an addition.
0: After my girlfriend goes to sleep, then I get out of bed and down the hall I creep, so I can hunker down and wallow in depravity until 3 or 4. You'll always find me in that same tableau, silhouetted by my monitor's warm glow, and absorbing all the bounty from the cornucopia of internet

0: the earth.
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1: This is the Bob and Tom Show.
5: Hello.
1: And we have... Oh, by the way, a real quick note here. We had that weird news story about the place where they're using the crematorium to also heat the building.
5: Mm-hmm.
1: You were asking about the odor. We got a phone call from a guy who says the in the cremation process, the heat dehydrates the body so much there's not a lot of odor.
5: I see. Okay.
1: Apparently. So all right. That wouldn't be an issue with heating your home if you happen to have a crematorium in it. We have Christy
3: That's
1: Lee.
3: That's creepy.
1: Yeah, I know. We have Christy Lee at the news desk. We also have people that are sending us the names for their male members.
5: Oh, yeah.
1: Dear Bob and Tom, my girlfriend calls mine Arnold Schwarzenwiener. kind of nice.
3: That's a lot.
5: That is a lot.
3: That's
5: a mouthful,
3: wordy.
5: Isn't it?
3: Yeah. I
1: still like the guy I said. He calls his Gilligan because he's his little buddy, and he always gets him into trouble.
5: Mm-hmm.
6: Gilligan.
1: And, of course, the bald Avenger from Oregon. These are all great. we get a lot of odd mail.
5: Yes, we do.
1: Dear Bob and Tom.
5: We should change our address.
1: I play the guitar.
5: Uh-huh.
1: I play the guitar, but I want to buy a ukulele.
5: Mm-hmm. Ukuleles are the best.
1: I know Bob plays the ukulele.
5: I do.
1: Should I buy a standard, a baritone? Please give me some tips, Bob.
5: Standard
1: ukulele.
5: Yes.
1: Learn okay.
5: Because you'll learn a brand, already know how the chords for a guitar, but there's new ways to finger those chords, and you always smile when you play a ukulele. It's just too much fun.
1: Yeah, that you don't really see anyone whip out a uke at a funeral.
3: No.
5: Well, you might at Don Ho's. I don't know.
1: Mm. Mm-hmm. Really?
5: Yeah, I bet Arthur Godfrey had a ukulele.
3: Arthur Godfrey played ukulele?
5: That's what he was
1: made
5: famous
1: him, made
5: for.
1: Made him famous.
5: Mm-hmm. Mm. Yeah. But,
6: shows you how little entertainment there was then.
3: I was not aware.
6: Have you seen this guy play the ukulele? It's incredible.
3: I thought he had like a talent show or something, didn't he?
5: No, yeah, he hosted an hour variety show.
1: But Bob does play the uke. And you're
5: ukulele,
1: right,
5: it is fun.
1: It is kind of a happy.
5: It's a very happy instrument. You just don't, you can't play anything sad on a ukulele.
3: Because you think of the beach.
5: It's just fun.
1: Mm-hmm. Like if Hitler played the uke, he probably wouldn't have invaded Poland.
5: Well,
1: he would have been too happy.
5: Mm-hmm. He would have been very, very happy.
1: Would have been happy.
5: Yeah.
1: You don't see people goose-stepping with a ukulele. It's more of a saunter.
5: There's some great, great songs written on ukulele.
6: Mr. One Double of, Standard.
5: Ingrid Michaelson.
3: Yes.
5: Has some great songs, all written on ukulele.
1: There we go. Okay. Well, so your suggestion is for this person
5: say
1: to buy
5: get
1: a
5: standard
1: uke. Okay.
5: Don't get the little tiny tenor. Get a standard.
1: Okay. All right.
5: And the baritone is really, it's strung just like a guitar.
3: It's like a bigger ukulele?
5: It's a bigger ukulele, but it's tuned like a guitar.
3: Oh.
5: Which I find, it's okay, but the other uke, the standard uke, is just a blast.
1: There we go.
3: right,
1: dear Bob and
3: today.
1: Tom,
5: mm-hmm.
1: Mine is known as Stanley, like the power tool.
3: Okay. I like Stanley. That's kind of cute.
5: Is that cute?
3: Yeah,
1: you don't want cute.
3: Why
5: you
3: not?
5: Don't want cute.
3: Huh? What's wrong with cute?
1: Dear Bob and Tom, I have earned the name Captain Happy Pants.
6: I like it.
5: Yeah, I guess you at one time was Private Happy Pants.
1: Oh, the best part
5: made
1: of this
5: his way up. Huh?
1: By the way, the best part of this
3: Private Sad Pants.
1: I don't want to give this guy's whole name here.
5: Well, I think you just did.
1: God, I wish I could. This guy's name, seriously, is Rod.
3: Don't. Okay. Stop.
1: Christy, can you? I don't want to read it in the air. Look
3: I
1: at
3: can't
1: his.
3: See
1: look
3: it.
1: At his actual email address. That's even funnier. Well, I don't want to give it, but see that right down there.
5: Mm.
3: Oh yeah.
5: Well,
1: even his email address suggests that he has the
5: happy pants.
3: Yeah.
1: No, it's not. It's different. It's a much more manly reference.
5: I see.
1: To hardness.
5: I like Captain Happy.
1: He goes.
5: Pants.
1: By the way, I still get emails asking if the captain can come out and play. Thank you, Rod.
3: Sounds like Rod was a player.
5: I guess so. Is a player. What are you talking about?
1: Oh, there you go, Rod. Okay.
6: How about ankle spanker? Did anybody? anybody send that in?
5: Wow. You know the old ankle spanker.
1: That's a little bit freakish, I think.
6: Sure, if you take it literally. That would be.
5: Yeah, you're right. Uh-huh.
3: No one's going to come near you.
6: No.
3: No.
5: Well, there are those who like that kind of thing.
6: That's right.
1: Yeah, okay. Oh, yeah. Well, you're not going to believe someone who says ankle spanker.
3: No.
5: No. No.
3: No, you're not.
1: You wouldn't go to a movie.
5: If you are gifted like that, you should be in the movies.
6: Yeah.
5: Mm-hmm.
6: You
5: need to share that with the world.
3: You can't hold that to yourself. Blood in your body that would make
5: so
3: that
5: what?
3: Useful.
5: Well, so he gets goes a little pale on occasion. Who cares?
6: Mm-hmm. Yeah.
5: Uh-huh.
6: Just the physiology of filling that thing up with blood. And take, holy moly. Give me a couple
5: Come
6: hours
5: on.
6: Here.
5: Gonna work it up.
6: Jeez.
5: Yeah. I know that when I'm excited, I look like Edgar Winter, but I don't care. Look at the size of this thing.
6: I'm getting a little dizzy.
5: Come on.
1: Mm-hmm. Oh, boy. Okay, Christy, what else you got over there?
3: Centuries-old Russian prison, notorious for its primitive conditions, will soon offer inmates a new perk.
5: What?
3: Tanning beds, Bob.
5: Well, how about that? There's something they need.
1: Hey, Vladimir, notice the tan lines. Makes your ass sexy.
3: Wow. The Federal Prison Service Director said that the tanning beds at Moscow's prison, it's Butryska.
1: I'm sure it is.
5: You know what that means? It means Captain Happy Pants.
3: Butryska? Yeah. It's actually Butryska prison will be ready for its observance of its 240-year anniversary this year. The tanning beds are meant to compensate for inadequate sunlight in the cells, but inmates will have to pay. It'll be 10 rubles a minute. That's about 33 cents. That's a lot for a country where the average monthly salary is well under $1,000. But so the inmates have to pay for the tanning bed, but they'll have
5: But
3: an
5: they're, okay, well, I guess only the rich in the prison, the guys who run the the store and have all the smokes will be the, I guess, the most tan.
1: Doesn't have the kind of prison romance that the
5: no, it doesn't.
1: Mafia movies always have.
5: Mm-hmm.
6: Oh, we were in prison. We weren't like normal. When wise guys went to prison.
1: Oh, wise guys. They're making the garlic and sitting around playing cards, having a great time. There's
6: not in the general population.
1: No one's going and tanning like the guy from Jersey Shore.
3: Yeah, situation. A lawnmower race in New Zealand erupted into a fight after one competitor rammed their ride-on mower into the side of another, according to the Southland Times. The incident happened in front
5: racing.
3: Of hundreds of spectators Saturday at a country fair near Queenstown on the South Island of New Zealand. Stunned witnesses initially thinking the brawl was part of the production.
5: Ah, well, there you go.
3: Yeah, they thought it was a stunt or something.
1: Was Tony Stewart involved in
3: that? No.
5: Sorry. He was in Australia.
1: Sorry. I'm
3: this is in New Zealand.
1: Never mind.
3: Yeah, that was a different altercation. The two men involved in this one were believed to be a lawnmower dealer from Alexandra and a lawn mowing contractor from Queenstown. They had a personal feud.
5: Hmm. So, all right. Well, there you go.
3: Run your lawnmower into mine.
5: Hatfields and McCoys.
3: Yeah. Mm-hmm.
1: Dear Bob and Tom, I'm 5'7". I weigh more than 350 pounds. I call mine Osama bin Laden. I know it's there, but it's been a few years since I've actually seen it. Wow.
5: Can't find him.
1: Thank you for that.
3: He has a good sense of humor.
1: Thank you for that letter,
5: yes,
1: Jim.
5: We, thank you very
1: Jim,
5: much.
1: Jim, we appreciate your honesty. Good luck finding Osama. Mm-hmm. Wow. Sorry. Go
3: Jeez.
1: Ahead.
3: Milwaukee police have arrested a 32-year-old man who smashed a truckload of beer with a metal pipe. The attacker scolded the delivery man Friday for bringing what he called poison into his neighborhood. Police say several people took advantage of the delivery man's distraction and stole beer from the beer truck.
5: No doubt.
3: Yeah, it was headed to a grocery store.
5: Yeah.
3: Wow.
5: There's your lunatics.
3: Yeah. Mm-hmm. Product loss, $2,000. The man was arrested.
5: Well, good.
3: Mm-hmm. And a Montana Department of Transportation public safety video that features a horse picking up a rider at a bar is intended as a metaphor to encourage drivers and drinkers to get a ride home.
5: Mm-hmm.
3: But it's being taken literally by some in a state well known for its horse culture.
1: So when people think that the horse is picking him up like on a date?
3: No,
5: picking them up from the bar after they've had too much.
3: Yeah.
5: You can ride a
3: ride
5: a horse home.
6: At some point, we're going to stop talking. You know that.
1: No, I thought.
5: Oh, my God.
1: You see, a horse picks a guy up at a bar. It sounds like a joke.
3: It's not a date. It's giving him a ride home.
5: It's for the drunks.
3: In Helena, Montana, the police chief,
5: Keeping
3: Troy McGee,
5: off the street.
1: Is it legal to
3: says he's received many calls from residents wanting to know if riding a horse while under the influence is legal, and apparently
5: it's not.
3: It is in Montana.
1: In some places it's
3: Montana
1: not.
3: Montana law carefully defines a vehicle and excludes those running under animal power.
5: No kidding.
3: Yep.
1: You could do just as much damage riding a horse drunk as you could with a car.
3: The popular 30-second video titled
5: you could run a horse right into a car, couldn't you?
3: The popular 30-second video titled Sober Friend shows a savvy horse carefully obeying traffic laws on a nighttime journey through town before stopping in front of a bar to pick
1: something?
3: Up a rider.
1: You know something? I know what, Bob, remember the Amish guy?
5: I'm thinking about the Amish guy who was passed out in his buggy. The horse knew its way home and was heading back to the guy's ranch or farm or whatever it is. He got pulled over and was arrested for drunk driving.
1: The man, not the horse.
5: The horse, no. The man. Can you imagine? The Amish guy.
1: Say to the horse, okay, touch your nose.
5: Uh-huh.
1: What are you talking about? Why the long face?
6: Okay, assuming the horse could talk.
5: They all talk, you know
6: they
5: that.
6: They don't. Yeah, I mean, who wouldn't have that voice? I don't know. Oh, the horse, all of our voices are like this. Hey, officer, I smell bacon. That's the horse, though.
5: Yeah.
6: That's not any of us.
1: I don't think it's safe to ride a horse while intoxicated.
3: I think you're probably right.
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10: Well, the church burned down and no one knew what Pentecost Baptist was going to do. The Sunday brimstone got so dadgum hot it burned up a church bus in the parking lot. In a panic, the Reverend Dr. White called up an ex-member that hadn't lived right. He owned Joe's beer joint right across the fence. It's the same Joe's he preached against. He said, I don't really want to be a hypocrite. I got a Sunday school class about to have fits. We're all excited about revival week and been moved by the Spirit, so to speak. With all the souls we saved and money we spent, we thought God told us to sell that tent. I got a famous evangelist supposed to come and done run out of chairs. Will you loan us some? Joe says, hell, you can just use the whole dang place. Ain't I on a jukebox, Amazing Grace? I ain't supposed to be open because of them blue laws, but we'll open tonight if it's all right with y'all. Preacher said, well, I reckon that'd be okay. The good Lord works in mysterious ways. He's going to talk about Joshua, Judges, and Ruth, and I reckon I could do it from the DJ booth. At the First Baptist Bar and Grill. It's the only church in the Bible Belt that smells like a whiskey still. When the sinners finish one more round, we'll have dinner on the ground and go inside and hell pray we don't get killed. The evangelist came with a well-dressed choir. They showed up around happy hour, looked around the joint and didn't take it real well. Said the white ministry has gone to hell. Ms. Mills that taught youth Sunday school and two deacons in the back room shooting pool were sharing the Lord with a Jim Beam rep who was teaching Ms. Mills some line dance steps. Reverend White was reading from the book of Luke to a tall drunk trucker about to puke. He had John 3:16 memorized, trying to dry his ass out to get him baptized. The evangelist yelled about the lights and the beer. Said, White, you can't save any souls in here. This place ain't nothing but a den of sin. Ain't the kind of place Baptist ought to be in. Preacher said, well, we don't really need y'all here. You didn't do a very good job last year. Only saved one sinner. Us Todd McGuire's a little SOB that set my church on fire. Joe's beer joint has done been revived. Only been here an hour and I done saved five. Sure, it's got mirrors and a big dance floor, but I finally found the flock God called me for. They're at the First Baptist Bar and Grill. It's the only church in the Bible Belt that smells like a whiskey still. Not a stained glass window anywhere in sight, just a blood-stained floor and neon lights and a communion wine, and here is always chill. We're here every Sunday, we're living large, the only church with a cover charge. And if you don't like our doctrine and think we ain't devout, we'll have our bouncer throw your butt out of the First Baptist Bar and Grill.
3: Yesterday we were talking about hickeys.
11: Thank you so much. Yeah.
3: I have a story for you.
11: Which one of your daughters has one?
3: No, nobody has hickeys, but we have death by hickey.
11: death by hickey. Mm-hmm. Were that me, I'm sure the officers would stand over my body and say, I have a feeling this is how he'd wanted to go.
1: More chalk.
11: Yes, because I'm so gigantic.
3: Oh, my God.
11: One stick of chalk would never be enough.
12: We had to use a whole box of chalk to outline his...
11: Look at him. He had to take his headphones off, lean back. He's screaming with laughter.
12: He's just an awful person.
11: More chalk.
1: Lucky number six.
11: Man, if that weren't funny, I'd be so mad.
9: My most recent marriage was a disaster. It made the wreck of the Edmunds Fitzgerald look like a fender bender.
5: Wow.
9: Sorry to hear that.
5: Hello.
12: And you remember Lord's famous line about gun control more.
9: Yes. It, the relationship taught me a lot. It taught me they won't sell you a handgun if you're crying.
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14: Has this ever happened to you?
15: So, honey, are you flying for business or for pleasure?
16: I have an important meeting in Denver today.
15: Hey, that's great. 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Stewardess, two scotch on the rocks and keep them coming.
16: None for me, thank you.
15: Baby, has anyone ever told you you've got the most beautiful blue eyes?
16: My eyes are brown. Now, excuse me, I've got a report to finish.
15: And those legs of yours go all the way up to your neck. And your rack is fantastic. Are those real?
16: What are you doing? Stop that!
15: Come on, Toots. Give me a little sugar.
16: I didn't want to do this, but here goes.
15: Kinky. What is that? Some kind of baton or something?
16: Not exactly.
15: Ow! Ow! 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
18: Hey, mister, could you move to another seat? You're squishing my little brother and me.
19: Yeah, you're a porker.
20: Hey, kid, are you going to eat those peanuts?
18: Well, I am pretty hungry.
20: Thanks. You don't mind if I take my shoes off, do you? Oh, boy, my feet are really sweaty.
18: I wish you wouldn't.
20: Oh, yeah, that's the ticket.
19: Man, that stinks.
20: Hey, do me a favor. Pull my finger.
19: I don't like that trick.
20: Come on, do it.
19: Well, okay. My eyes are burning. I want my mommy.
20: Whoa, that's wicked. What do you think of that, kid?
18: What do I think? Let me show you what I think.
20: Oh, you made me myself.
18: Now, give me back my peanuts, butt face.
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21: Hey, shooter, it's Kid Tarman. Hey, guy, I'm glad I got you on the phone. Yeah, well, I just boarded. I'm at ATL on my way to CLT. Yeah, I've got an ETA of 6 Eastern, but I call it 5:45. We'll make time in the air. I know. Well, I've got the laptop out, and I thought we could go over those spreadsheets. Hang tight, got another call. Ken Tarmac, it's corporate. Better take it. Ken Tarmac, yeah, I just boarded at ATL. I'll get you those samples ASAP. You bet. Bye-bye. Hey, shooter, still there? I'm back. Now, where were we?
22: Excuse me, sir.
21: Hey, shooter, hang tight. Give me a sec. No, I just have an elderly woman in the seat next to me poking me in the ribs. I know. Hang tight. What can I do for you, Mamaw?
22: Would you mind hanging up that cell phone? We're about to take off.
21: Well, if you don't mind, I've got important business going on here. I'm prepping for a webinar. I mean, don't you have some knitting to do, Mamaw?
22: You're giving me a migraine headache.
21: Lady, at your age, that's the least of your worries.
22: You have to be the rudest, most ill-mannered.
21: Well, what's bothering you, Mamaw? Afraid you're going to miss Jell-O night at the nursing home?
22: Why, you little bastard.
21: One of those liver spots, or are you playing backgammon? Did you hear what I told her, shooter? I know.
13: Oh, I'm down to 2 bars.
22: Shooter, Ken will call you when he gets to CLT. I just KO'd the little SOB, and now he's SOL. BFF, shooter. Bye-bye.
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8: Hi, fans.
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7: 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Is it strong?
8: Ouch! What are you doing, Buck?
7: Test number two. Does it have a good grip?
8: Ow! Stop it! Have you lost your mind?
7: Test number three. Is it strong enough to break a bone?
8: Oh, my God! 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
7: Well, is it, Gurney?
8: Yes!
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4: 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Get yours today.
23: Wow. Bob and Tom.
24: For your information, these are two of the worst kids I have ever encountered in my life, and I work the state fair.
23: We were stupid before stupid was cool.
25: Great idea.
6: Oh yeah,
25: I bet it's not.
3: This
25: is your idea. I'm just
6: my idea.
25: Tagging it,
6: Dr. Ed.
25: Yes, Dr. Ed. Now, for those of you familiar with the Mr. Ed show, one of my old favorites, in which there's a talking horse.
6: He went to medical school. He could do it online from home and from the stall on his computer.
25: So here's my idea. It's Mr. Ed becomes a doctor. I'm just expanding a little bit. There's no such thing as a bad idea.
6: Well.
25: He becomes a gynecologist.
6: We're could listening. Have been a proctologist.
25: It's a visual thing.
6: All right.
25: And then a lady comes in and she when she puts her feet in the stirrups, they're actually
11: yeah, good gag. That is a good gag.
25: They're actually stirrups.
6: Yes. Well, but it's not on Ed. It's a saddle in the office.
11: Yes. And
6: that's
11: pretty funny.
6: That's not bad. That's not bad at all.
25: Okay. Just
11: that is very good.
25: Okay.
6: But this, I'm telling you, that he has a computer. He uses the pencil. Remember we used to dial the phone with a pencil? He'd make phone calls.
11: Was that a good show? I never saw
3: Dr.
11: one.
3: Dr. Ed? I never saw any of them?
6: Mr. Ed, not Dr. Ed.
3: Oh, now
25: Dr. Ed's
3: that.
25: Our version of it, where there's a beautiful horse that's also
3: Mr. Ed was a Palomino,
25: a physician.
3: Beautiful.
11: Oh, why did Wilbur have a horse? Was he a farmer or a rancher?
25: He was an architect.
11: So how did he get the horse?
3: He had a horse in his backyard. God knows why.
6: I don't think there was any reason ever given that he was
11: that interesting.
6: A horse.
11: Was there a wife?
3: Yes.
6: Do you remember Mr. Ed's?
3: Torpedo boobies.
6: Remember Mr. Ed's real name?
25: Yeah. Bamboo Harvester.
6: Bamboo Harvester.
25: Name of the horse.
6: Right.
25: Yeah. His wife, Pat, was famous for what they term, as Christy noted, a torpedo.
6: Bra technology had not reached what it
3: the 50s,
6: a fraction of
11: this is a comedy. This is a comedy?
25: Yeah.
11: Isn't there a chance it was really a show about a very mentally ill man?
6: Because
11: no one else heard Mr. Ed.
25: No. It's the classic thing where the only person that hears the voice. It's kind of Harvey.
11: If you had a hit song.
25: Toned down a notch or two.
11: Who had the hit song, Wilbur or Mr. Ed?
6: Mr. Ed.
11: What? That charted, like, on radio?
6: Yeah.
11: Wow.
25: What, the title? What?
11: Does anybody remember the song?
7: Pretty little filly from...
25: Oh, that's...
3: He did have a song.
25: It had a very memorable theme song.
11: Of course. We used to watch it on Nick at Night or whatever.
6: Yeah,
11: it was.
6: Sure.
11: So the horse talked around other people, but they didn't hear.
6: No,
11: around. Okay, right. Okay.
25: There's a famous episode where he's playing with the Los Angeles Dodgers.
11: I've seen that.
25: And you see the foot slide in.
6: He slides into home plate.
25: You know, there's a guy right off camera with a
6: hoof on a stick.
11: That made me laugh. Yeah, that was.
6: They chopped up a horse so they get the hoof on a stick.
11: I remember the rumor was that in order to get his mouth to move. There were
6: a bunch of rumors. Yeah.
11: Right.
6: They were peanut butter or string. Piano wire.
11: I had also heard that they were probing his ass.
3: Oh,
6: no.
11: And every time they.
6: No, not heard that one.
11: That would.
25: That'd be kind of dangerous.
11: Yes. Yeah, many kicks.
25: Yeah, one kick from a horse, you're dead. We need to move on here.
11: Did that run for a number of years?
6: Dr. Ed, I'm telling you. Here's Mr. Ed. Listen to that guitar, huh?
7: Got to date a little later.
25: Is that Thurl Ravenscroft?
7: When the moon is on
6: no, it's
7: the train,
6: Rocky something.
7: With the cutest
6: he was a cowboy
7: gator,
6: movie star.
7: My pretty little filly with a ponytail.
11: Silly.
6: Just hideous.
25: Oh, it's great. It's great.
11: The canned laughter.
0: A bag of oats to call with. Hey, I'll bring her by the bale. Want to share a double stall with the pretty little filly with the bony tail.
25: There it is.
1: Boy, oh boy. He sang that on the show?
11: Yeah, that's what the laughter's from, is the so-called studio audience.
1: Where was he doing this little concert?
11: I didn't see this.
25: They saw Ricky Nelson and said, hey, we can have a big hit.
5: Yeah, there you go.
3: But at least 85 people in Stoughton, Wisconsin, hospitalized after eating pizza from famous Yetis that was unknowingly contaminated with THC.
11: Oh.
3: The incident occurred back in October, but health officials had to do a deep dive to find out what was going on. Apparently,
11: a deep dish dive, please.
3: Thank you.
25: Oh, very good.
3: The pizzeria accidentally used cannabis-infused oregano oil, resulting in widespread symptoms like confusion, nausea, and hallucinations.
25: Can you imagine that? You don't know what's happened to you, and all of a sudden you're just sitting there going, hey, yeah, man. Like you've been today.
3: Yeah.
25: Hey, man, that pepperoni just winked at me, man.
11: Yeah, that's funny.
3: Shut
25: up, man. My crust is breathing.
3: The CDC issued a full report and confirmed there was no criminal intent, but the restaurant does face potential lawsuits.
11: Yeah, that's negligence at least.
25: Okay, so I took the time and trouble to look up their menu.
3: Yeah.
25: I want to check this place out. I'm not kidding.
11: They
25: have a pizza that you get Stilton cheese on it? Here's one. This is called, the place is once again called Yetis, right?
3: Mm-hmm.
25: And they have, I got the menu right here. Okay, they have Yeti spaghetti.
11: All right.
25: Our delicious garlic crust stuffed with spaghetti. So it's a spaghetti pizza.
11: Oh, amazing.
25: With meatballs and sauce topped with Parmesan cheese.
11: All right.
25: I mean, come on.
11: I have never had a stuffed crust pizza.
25: Oh, wow.
3: No. I haven't either.
1: I haven't either.
25: Stuffed with spaghetti? What a great idea.
3: That's too much.
11: I tend to agree with Tom. I think that is a good idea.
1: Yeah?
3: Really?
11: It's like a breadstick already. You know how you take your breadstick and dunk it in the pizza?
25: Yeah. Yeah, you got the pizza sauce. You got meatballs. It sounds delicious.
3: So there's meatballs inside the crust? I thought it was just spaghetti.
11: The whole thing and Parmesan cheese.
25: I don't know if there's a picture of it here.
11: I wonder if it's like a calzone type deal.
1: Like noodles in there?
11: Oh, yeah.
25: Either way, doesn't that sound great? What's better than spaghetti? Nothing.
1: Yeah, it's pretty delicious.
25: Although
11: every now and then marinara gives me heartburn. Yeah, I gotta be careful what time of day I eat it.
25: Yeah. Really? Yeah.
1: Here we go.
11: The nurse at the home tells me, "I'm sorry, I'm getting in the way of Tom insulting you."
1: As was I. Yeah,
11: my fault.
1: Give him what he wants.
11: Sometimes I forget I'm not a person. I'm a prop. What Josh said was he has to be careful about what time of day he has marinara sauce.
1: So I can only eat spaghetti now from 9 a.m. to 5 p.m.
11: Right.
1: Constant feeding.
11: Constant.
1: That's an alarm to wake up to eat the spaghetti.
11: That's right.
3: Poor thing.
1: Otherwise, I get heartburn.
11: You don't want to miss any time that you could be eating spaghetti. You will forego a good night's sleep to eat.
25: I think we've
11: anything gone, else, Tom?
25: We've gone around the room before. Is it if you could only eat one thing, what would it be? And I believe Josh, you said peanut butter and jelly sandwiches.
11: Yep.
25: For me, it would be spaghetti. Ace, your thoughts?
1: Pizza.
25: Pizza, of course. Chick McGee?
11: Yeah, probably an Italian meal. Yeah, probably a lasagna. I don't like I don't know.
1: That is good.
11: Pizza.
25: No, once again, you could eat anything you want, Pat. I'm assuming it would be bourbon.
1: See, I'm getting it now.
11: Yeah. Oh, yeah. Yeah. No, yeah. No one's safe. Oh,
1: you,
11: yeah.
1: You eat bourbon.
11: I don't know why. Right. I'm concerned he skipped over me. I don't know why he did that, but go ahead.
25: What would it be?
1: Food?
25: Yeah.
1: My favorite food would be king crab from Tracy's in Juneau, Alaska.
3: Oh, my God. That's specific.
11: Wow.
3: Sick.
11: Oh, what?
1: That's
11: wow.
1: That's right off the boat. Oh, right. So delicious.
11: That's a hard get, but we'll see what we can
1: my
11: do.
1: My gosh, that was the best day of my life.
25: Really?
3: Really?
1: Yeah.
11: Oh, boy.
1: I kissed a girl.
11: Oh, how about that? It was a hell of a day.
25: Did you see the one that gave you the crabs?
3: you got crabs.
1: She gave me the crabs, yes.
25: Now, we were talking off the air. You've got a tattoo on your left shoulder.
1: Mm-hmm. It's a cover-up.
25: It was a cover-up of one of the ladies that you were involved with.
11: One?
1: Miami Kim.
25: In an intimate act of love. And you want to trans... We're having an argument. I think you should get it removed because you've covered it up and it looks like a...
11: You have no idea what you're asking when you say get a tattoo removed.
3: Right. It's no, not I know. That
2: it's
3: easy.
2: Incredibly painful.
5: Yeah, I'm going to have it like augmented by Chick's guy.
25: You're going to have it turned into something else.
2: I've given him Donnie's.
5: If he can do something.
1: Donnie's the guy's an artist. He'll figure something out.
3: Yeah, he will. Yeah.
25: It's like a big blob. I mean, what are they going to make it into?
5: Well, that's a good question.
3: It's like a sun.
5: Yeah.
3: Oh, you're talking about that one?
25: Yeah, the one he's getting, they're adding color to is the sun. That's cool, but that
3: look
25: one.
3: Look at those guns on you, boy. I'm impressed. Well,
5: you lose a little weight, you show off the meat.
3: Yeah.
5: Well, I don't know what that means.
2: I think Schwarzenegger said that.
1: Yeah, he did.
25: Showing off the meat can get you arrested. Be careful where you whip it out. But whatever you want to do, if you want to turn that tattoo into a giant chunk of meat, feel
5: I don't
25: free.
5: Know if Donnie can do something with this, though.
3: I'm sure he could. Absolutely.
1: Yeah. Or, and if he can't, he'll tell you. What, yeah.
25: What does it cost to take him off?
5: Chick?
2: I have no idea.
5: I don't either.
2: It's very expensive.
25: I know Hooker was getting a bunch of stuff.
1: And it would be a series, right? It would be almost once a month for like a year.
2: You can't do
1: or
2: it all because it's incredibly painful.
5: Mm.
25: It's a laser thing, right?
2: No, they take pink pearl eraser.
1: Yeah. Oh, yeah.
2: Yeah, just...
25: That'll work.
1: The pink pearl is the finest.
2: That'd work.
25: No, they could just take a slice like a...
5: Ew.
2: Yeah,
3: you could like a skin graft? Yeah, is that what you're saying?
25: Tighten up the skin?
5: Yeah. I think you still see something.
1: Yeah, it would go. Yeah, well, that's not the way to...
25: Then there'd be a lion there. You could turn it into, you know, like a musical. What's that called? A staff. You know, the...
5: I don't know. I don't read music.
3: You don't read music?
5: No.
25: You play it very well, though.
5: Thank you.
25: Let's move on. Let's
2: when Pat used to play songs on the show.
3: Yeah,
2: remember
3: I'm going to make him really mad right now. Authorities in California say they've arrested a so-called serial butt sniffer.
1: Huh?
3: KTLA reports that police initially responded to a Nordstrom Rack, of course, one of our favorite stores. Chick and I love the Rack. On a report of a suspicious man loitering in the store, but found he had left. He was soon apprehended at a nearby Walmart and taken into custody. Security footage reportedly shows the man identified as Kalise Karen Crowder.
1: Kalise Karen Crowder.
25: Kalise Karen Crowder.
3: Following a female customer before crouching behind her and engaging in, quote, lewd behavior by inappropriately sniffing her buttocks.
1: Oh, that one.
25: So this is in a... Nordstrom's?
3: No, this isn't a Walmart now. We're in a Walmart.
1: Yeah, he started at Walmart. He's riches to rags.
3: Yeah, the 38-year-old has a history of committing similar acts.
1: Yeah, like sniffing butts.
3: He made headlines in 2023 after a TikToker posted a video of him sniffing her butt
1: in
3: a Burbank Barnes &
1: Noble. I remember her. Yeah, she had a nice smelling butt.
25: And they described it as, what again, inappropriately sniffing?
3: Yes.
25: Is there an appropriate way to do that?
1: You ask. Yeah. Ma'am, may I please sniff your butt? Yes.
25: If I can, then can I go in front of you in line to purchase this shirt? Okay.
1: Odd.
25: Pat, do you have a tribute to this?
5: Yeah.
1: What are you hoping to smell when you smell a woman's butt? One answer.
2: I don't know, but he knows. Evidently.
1: Yeah, he does.
2: Boy.
5: You guys know the Head Knocker song by Foreigner?
3: Oh, sure.
5: This is the unplugged version of it.
2: Is that right?
5: About our story.

0: Tom.
1: What?
0: Bikers wearing diapers chasing nurses dressed like Smurfs. Internet porn. Cleveland steamer trains.
1: Yay!
0: Trouser snakes on planes. Internet porn. Every kind of smut from...

0: Jennifer. I was forced to sing this song. Butt sniffer, everybody. A little butt sniffer for your ass.
1: So to speak. This guy needs a serious punishment.
2: You love this story, don't you?
1: Give him the gas chamber.
3: Well, what are they going to do? Send him to jail where he can smell all the butts he wants?
2: Yeah, exactly.
1: Wait till he goes to jail and he finds out what they're going to do to his butt.
3: Very odd.
1: What's the thing? When you're a kid, if you were caught smoking, remember the whole thing they'd get, then you have to sit in there and smoke the whole pack?
2: Right.
1: They should maybe force this guy to
4: sniff the whole
1: pack. Sniff everyone at the Walmart. Give him a good huff.
2: He might like that.
3: Yeah, I do.
2: Yeah, it might be a gift.
1: Or maybe switch up the audience. That make him do it to like a series of NHL players after a game.
3: Oh, that's musky.
1: That's going to be a rough huff.
3: Can I please?
1: The old rough huff. Yeah. How does he? Does he drop something so the women bend over and then he?
3: Right.
1: They bend over, then he rushes up and.
3: That's nice.
2: I'd rather not think about it, honestly. I don't know.
3: You got to get him on the phone. Would you guys want to talk to the butt sniffer?
4: Absolutely. What are you thinking?
1: Sound like this. Pretend the phone's ringing.
4: Right.
1: Hello?
4: Hi, is this the guy who sniffs butts in Nordstrom and Walmart?
1: That's right.
3: Well, why are you holding your nose if you like to sniff butts?
4: Yeah.
1: I'm not holding my nose.
3: Oh, your nose is in a butt right now.
4: Oh, you're sniffing right now.
1: Oh, what
4: you're
1: right. Oh boy.
3: Oh, is it a good one?
4: So we caught you in someone. Okay.
1: Hey, I got to lick something.
4: I got to lick something.
3: Oh, we didn't realize you were also. Okay.
4: Okay.
3: We thought you just wanted
4: sniffer and a licker. Look at him. He's still high.
2: Take a nap. I'm telling you.
1: Sorry.
3: There was a time.
4: I got to lick something.
3: We would have taken the 5 seconds to have somebody walk into the other room and actually call in.
2: Yeah, you're right.
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4: No, I had my nuts. I had my nuts in a grinder. You know I did.
1: Which wife was that?
4: All of them. I don't want to single anybody out. They all did a hell of a job. Okay.
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4: Oh, my God.
5: There's laughter ahead. 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

0: Robin, Tom, if God didn't want you to listen, he wouldn't have given you ears.
1: Welcome back to the Bob and Tom Show. And we have with us in the studio comedian Tim Gaither and survivalist Dave Canterbury. And Dave is a trained military guy that has retired from the military and is now just sort of a professional badass. He's featured on the show Dual Survival on the Discovery Network. It airs Friday evenings. And you were mentioning, we were talking off there, you're more of the MacGyver kind of guy, and your partner is kind of a tree-hugging hippie.
2: Well, he's more of a naturalist
1: kind
2: of
1: guy. Make a living, looks around, sees leaves in the ground, and knows which ones you can eat and that kind of thing.
2: Oh, absolutely. No doubt about that. I mean, that's part of survival. He knows all of that stuff and can start fire with sticks and things like that and, you know, make cordage and all of that good stuff.
1: But you're more of a MacGyver guy.
2: Yeah, I mean, I can do all of that stuff too, not as well as he does, but I'm more of a MacGyver guy. I want to find what I can do with what I have, and that's the secret. You know, just like in this episode this week, we've got a VW bug, and we're going to rip that thing apart, and you're going to see that. We're going to disrespect the hell out of that thing.
3: There you go.
1: See, because you can't drive it.
2: Right, it's broke down. There's no drive.
1: So you're not going to hop in the VW and drive it back to civilization.
2: Yeah. So the best thing you can do is just gut it.
4: So you guys just found it there. It's not like they flew.
1: Do you have
4: in
1: a screwdriver and stuff? Do you have some tools?
2: Actually, I had a multi-tool, but I didn't have that was the only thing I had. I didn't have a knife or anything. So all I had was the multi-tool.
1: But does it have both a flathead and a Phillips on it? Because that's one of my pet peeves.
2: Actually, I think it does. Yes.
1: Okay. Nice.
3: Yeah, you always get the flathead when you need a Phillips. Oh, yeah. I know.
1: Weird law of nature. You're up in the ladder about to change that thing, and you reach in your pocket, and you've got a flathead, and that's, of course, a Phillips. Mm-hmm. God, that happens to me all the time.
5: Why don't you take one of each?
3: And then, of course, you're too lazy to go down the ladder, and you try to use the flathead on the Phillips screw.
5: Then you strip the screw.
3: Strip the hell out of
1: what I did, Chrissy, then I bought the kind that you can take the, you can flip it around, so it's got both the Phillips and the flathead. Found it in my son's room after I got down from the ladder. Anyway, I'm sorry. Back to your MacGyvering of Volkswagen. I want to see that tonight on the Discovery Channel. Dave, do you have any survival tips for the average? Is there any, like, day-to-day thing? I really haven't had any need for any terrific survival moves lately.
2: Yeah, you know, I think that the main thing that people need to understand is that they need to leave a game plan if they decide to go somewhere out into a wild environment, to the wilderness or to hike or to camp or whatever they're going to do, because statistics show that if you leave a game plan, you'll be rescued within 48 hours. There are certain things that you should take with you when you go out, and you know, things that are priorities to you. Cell phones obviously are priority,
1: but they don't always work.
2: Fortunately, if you get in canopies or in bad areas or you have the wrong service at that point, you don't get it. So you need to be able to build a fire. You need to be able to build shelter.
3: Rumor has it AT&T doesn't cover the Arctic. Just in case.
2: They probably don't.
1: I'm sorry. So you need stuff to make a fire?
2: Yeah, you need things that you can make a fire. And when I say fire, I mean a sure fire. I don't mean, you know, you've got two sticks you're going to rub together. I mean, you've got something that will produce flame and fire, whether it's raining, snowing, or the sun is shining.
1: So, Bob, you got your smokes.
3: Yeah, I mean, you know, you get a smoke lit, and usually you just toss the butt into the forest, and bam, there it goes.
2: There you go. So you got fire cover.
3: Absolutely.
2: Now, at that point, shelter's going to be an issue because you burned it all down.
3: Yeah.
2: So you need shelter.
1: And tell someone where you're going, maybe.
3: Always.
1: Tell somebody where you're
2: going
1: to be.
2: Always tell somebody where you're going.
1: For some of these places, don't they have you can buy some kind of a homing device or some sort?
2: Yeah, they make devices that will actually, you know, tell.
1: Now, on your show, though, on your show, don't they sometimes try to limit some of the normal things you would take, so they stick you in the middle of nowhere and you got to figure out how to, you don't have a compass, for example?
2: No, they always limit what we take. There's a lot of things I'd like to take that we never get to take, but yes, it's basically you're in the middle of nowhere with X amount of things, probably something that's as mundane as a knife, or it could be in the jungles of Laos. We had certain things that a normal hiker might have. We had a condom and a notebook and a digital camera.
3: What's the condom for?
1: Never mind, Bob.
2: It's for threatening. I knew that was going to come up.
1: It's for threatening the other guy.
3: That's usually what I put my cigarette out in after I'm done.
1: Did you end up using the condom for something? Like a canteen? I'm trying to think what you use it
2: actually,
1: for.
2: Actually, you're exactly right.
1: Are you kidding?
2: No, I'm absolutely serious. A condom makes a great water container.
1: Didn't it taste like
5: rubber?
2: Well, you're not
3: supposed
2: to
3: use the lubed
2: ones.
3: Tom, you get the unlubed ones.
6: It's a little like spermicide.
4: Yeah, non-oxidol 9 in there. That's good stuff.
3: Yep, and we recommend the non-ribbed ones.
2: Yeah. Actually, the ribbed ones are a little tougher.
5: I was going to say, are they really? A little stronger,
2: yeah,
5: I would think.
3: Oh, really?
2: I think you're a little stronger.
1: So that's interesting. That was a stupid joke, stab in the dark, and that's what you used it for.
2: That's exactly, I mean, yeah.
1: Wow.
4: I always wonder about the camera crew, like, like, are you guys over there like trying to survive? And they're over there going, good luck with that. You know, while they're like popping the top on a brew.
2: Crews that they use on these shows are some really, really tough individuals. I mean,
3: guys,
2: they're like cyborgs because they've got to be everywhere you are. I mean, and they've got to
3: and they can't help
2: hit
3: you.
2: The shot, you know?
1: Well, see, for example, if I were the camera guy and you suddenly turn around, you've got a poisonous snake in your hands, the next shot you're going to see
3: is the camera falling to the ground.
1: Camera falling to the ground and me running screaming like a little girl going, I want to go back to the city. I need a latte.
3: That's why you would never make it.
1: No.
5: See why I wanted you to take him on a survival show? Wouldn't it be hysterical?
1: Mm-hmm. I've done a lot of camping, but there's certain things I can't. You're all about grabbing snakes and stuff. And
5: you've done a lot of camping, repelling. When was the last time you went camping?
1: For example, I have hiked the entire length of the Isle Royale National Park in Lake Superior.
5: You were 20.
1: That's right. I hadn't realized how precious life was yet. I climbed over a giant rock, was face to face with a big moose.
3: You know, the deadliest of animals.
1: Hey, listen.
6: Moose are mean, aren't they?
1: Yeah, they're the size of horses.
5: Yeah.
1: They're very
5: huge.
1: Big.
3: Oh, yeah.
1: You've encountered a moose probably in your life, right?
6: Absolutely.
2: I've encountered moose before, not on this show. But
4: you ever wrestled a moose?
2: I never wrestled a moose.
6: Will wrestle?
2: I never have to.
3: No.
2: They actually can be one of the most aggressive animals there is.
3: Oh, yeah.
6: That's what I heard. Very, very aggressive.
5: But get around there, youngins.
3: You get near my squirrel, I'm going
1: to
3: get you.
1: But I'm a great big pansy, I'll admit. I mean, you're out there digging around looking for snakes.
2: Oh, yeah. Well, I mean, we're always looking for food. There's no question about that.
5: You eat snake?
2: We eat snake.
6: We ate snake. We don't say that.
5: Oh, that's right. We
6: ate snake.
1: No, but that was at some suburban mall.
5: No, it was at a
1: deep
6: fried. It was at a dog track, first of all.
3: I'm sorry, what?
6: Yes.
5: Yeah, we weren't proud of
1: I'd be careful what I'd eat at a dog track.
4: Can you eat poisonous snakes? Good. What do you got to do there?
2: Oh, just cut the head off of them.
6: Yeah, to get the mud vein out.
3: Yeah.
5: Sure.
3: Mm-hmm. I always have to get the mud vein out.
4: That's right. Damn mud vein.
2: It's like a slithery carp.
5: But our snake was fried. Anything fried you can eat.
6: Yeah, deep fried.
5: You're not frying them.
2: No, you just cook them over a fire.
1: Oh, you do cook them? You don't eat them raw?
2: Well, I don't like to eat them raw. My partner likes to eat raw food. I'm not too hot on raw.
6: Bring one of those fry daddies with you?
1: Now,
2: that'd be nice, wouldn't it?
3: Yeah.
1: I know
2: solar powered.
6: Oh, yeah.
1: What about water? Don't you have to be careful you don't give yourself explosive diarrhea?
2: Water's the next important thing. I mean, after fire and shelter, water's your next priority. You have to make sure that your water's potable. That it's clean. I mean, you've got certain pathogens that live in the water that can absolutely...
1: How do you know? Do you have to boil it, or what's the deal with it?
2: Boiling is the most effective way to purify water or to disinfect your water. There are other commercial methods out there, tablets and things like that, that are not as effective. Nothing will completely kill Cryptosporidium or Giardia other than boiling the water.
6: I've heard that.
2: You have to be careful what you drink. I mean,
5: a little Cryptosporidium.
6: No, nothing will kill Giardia. Nothing
1: will kill Giardia. Inside joke. Hi, Steve.
6: Hi, Steve. How you doing?
1: We're talking with Dave Canterbury. Let me ask you one real quick thing. When you're, say, in whatever, the middle of the jungle in some godforsaken country, what do you dream about? Do you dream about Big Macs and chocolate cake? And,
2: Last week, I actually said I probably went to sleep dreaming about a cheeseburger. But I think what happens most of the time when you're in a survival situation, you don't sleep much no matter what.
5: I bet not.
2: Mm-hmm. So it's...
1: You don't have cool dreams about...
2: Too many cool dreams, you know?
1: Okay. All right. Nothing you miss more than anything? Do you visualize certain meals or...
2: No, I visualize the next meal.
3: Mm. Yeah.
5: Any close encounters with wild animals?
6: Moose.
5: Well, besides...
6: Oh, no, that was Tom.
3: That was Tom.
2: If I have a close encounter with a wild animal, that's usually my dinner.
5: Oh, okay.
3: There you go. Oh, good one.
1: Wow.
3: Yep, I took it down with the bumper of a VW bug.
5: Yeah. Mm-hmm.
1: It was a Dalmatian.
6: Yeah, he was delicious. A little stringy.
1: Don't eat the spots. Yep. We're coming right back.
6: Trying to cut around the spot.
7: Bob and Tom, 24/7.
8: 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Angel Skinner was a B-cup. Had a push-up bra full of fortitude. Had these pliers one year.

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2: I can hear you, oh no. You're talking out your ass again.
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5: Hello.
6: I'm in the wrong place.
2: Are these on? With us in the studio.
4: Oh, brother.
2: With us in the studio, we have comedian Ms. Pat. And Ms. Pat and I were actually talking off the air briefly. Pat has been up all night driving.
6: Yes.
2: And
4: geez.
2: But listen to this. The reason why, like you, Gunner, you are a landlord.
7: Yes, I am.
2: How many houses do you own?
7: I have 13 units.
2: 13 units? Okay.
7: Yes.
2: Now, Pat, you're also a landlady.
6: Yes. I only have one, and I'll never do it again. That's the worst job in the world.
4: I'll give you a big old hallelujah on that. Yeah.
6: It's the stuff they come up with the reason why they don't have your money. I mean, my tenant was always, my grandson's sick. I'm like, your grandson ain't Bank of America. I got to pay my mortgage.
7: That's right.
6: And I had to get to the point where I'm like, I wish something, you need to do something with your grandson because he's taking my rent money. And it's just horrible. And, you know, everybody want to blame everything on the economy. And I'm like, oh, God, I was just thinking about foreclosure. I just told my husband, I was like, why don't we foreclose? Everybody else is doing, it's like.
4: It's hip.
6: It's like dreads and
4: it's
6: everything
4: foreclosure
6: else.
4: Foreclosure is in,
6: man.
4: Wait,
6: yes.
2: Wait a second.
4: America.
2: You missed it. You missed it. Did you hear what you said? Foreclosure. It's like dreads everybody's doing.
6: Yes. It's like everybody. I'm telling, it's a new hip thing. Just foreclose, walk away. You know, I was trying to rent my unit and over 80% of the people that put in the application had foreclosure. And I'm like, you didn't pay your mortgage. What make you think you're going to pay mine?
5: Yeah.
6: I can do without.
2: Yeah, these are all very good.
6: I'm not that desperate.
4: You know that scene in Goodfellas where Ray Liotta is, they're trying to come in as partners in on a restaurant. And, you had a fire? Blank you. Pay me.
7: Yeah.
4: Oh, yeah. That's a shame. Oh, yeah.
6: And then you have to get to the point where you threaten people and they don't care about you evicting them. Oh, go ahead. They professional rent jumpers. So my tenant was like, go ahead on and sue me. But she worked for the transportation company. And I tell you, boy, she got a good job. I'm going to get my money. I told her, I said, don't nobody take my husband money. No woman take my husband money but me. I haven't been married 18 years for you
4: nice.
6: To jump in on my goodies. So you're going to give me my husband money.
2: I wouldn't.
4: You
2: I
4: must really love
2: him. I wouldn't cross you.
6: I love my husband.
5: You wouldn't cross her, would you?
2: No way. Are you kidding? I'm sorry. Our guest
4: Tom is so scared right now, you can't believe it.
6: Tom, we're going to have to hang out one day so don't be scared of me. No, thank you.
2: I would like to.
4: You'd be like a cat burglar.
7: You need to try it, Miss Pat.
4: What?
7: Give me my rent,
4: sorry,
7: Tom.
4: I'm sorry,
7: give me my rent, Tom.
6: You know what? I tell people.
2: We should hang. That would be fun.
6: Hang out. We should go places you like, and then we should go places
4: now,
6: I like.
4: There's a reality show.
6: Oh, my God. Hey, I bet you everybody will think I kidnapped you.
2: I think for this to happen, you'll have to.
4: Get in the car, white boy.
6: Yeah. Everybody probably think I kidnapped you.
2: That
6: you know
2: would
6: what?
2: Be an interesting.
5: Take him to the hair salon.
2: Interesting program.
6: Hey, take him to the ghetto and scare the heck out of him.
5: Oh, yeah.
4: You'd be sitting there all big eyed. Oh, yeah.
6: In the back black beauty salon, all the black women hair come out. Tom probably would think everybody has counsel. He probably
2: I would enjoy an interesting session in the beauty salon with you and your friend.
5: Oh, you would.
6: Yes, you would.
2: Be very interesting. Mm-hmm.
4: You are lying right
2: now. I think it would
4: you
2: be
4: don't want to do
2: it
4: that.
2: It would be an all-new experience.
5: Definitely.
6: Yes, you guys.
2: Now, let me ask you this. Is the hair salon you go to, is it so-called unisex, men and women, or is it just the ladies?
6: No.
2: Just the ladies?
6: Yeah, if guys come in there, it's usually something wrong with them.
4: It's a social, it's also a social gathering place, right?
6: Yeah, sure. You tell all your business in the beauty salon.
2: Oh, okay.
6: And you get all that great advice from other women that went through what you went through. Then you gather up together and y'all figure out how to get them.
5: Get him.
4: Get him?
2: Wait a minute. Get who? Why? this is interesting. Now, do you, you mentioned dreads. Have you ever gone with the dread look?
6: Oh, no.
2: You don't have the dreads?
6: I can't do that.
2: You never
6: Because when you have dread, people automatically think you smoke. So mm-hmm. I don't do it. I got natural hair up on all of this. So I just don't perm it. Mm. Now, I look like a reggae rapper at home with my hair off. But not in public. My husband be like, put your hair on. You look like a running back.
7: Wait, you said hair on, hair
5: she
7: off.
5: There's a wig.
7: It is a wig?
5: Yeah.
4: Put your hair on.
7: Sorry, I didn't know. I was just
2: slow down. Slow down. Did you hear what she just said?
4: No.
2: Her husband said to her,
4: "Put your hair on. You look like a running back.
6: A linebacker. You know, the person who blocks. Because I'm too big for a running back.
7: That doesn't make you angry when he says that.
6: Oh no, no, no, no, no. I tell him he's shaped like a twisted balloon.
4: Remember, she loves him. You remember that?
6: Yeah, I've been married 18 years. I love my husband. He's wonderful. I hope
7: you and me both. 18 years.
6: Married 18. Isn't it wonderful to wake up to the same person and realize?
4: Well, obviously, your marriage
6: is taking a different turn. You're in it for the benefits. I'm in it for the benefits. I'm trying to get my back teeth fixed. Tired of chewing with the front of my mouth.
7: All right. Well, perhaps, I feel like I'm at the salon.
2: Perhaps when you and I go on our outing, I can take you to my dentist friend.
4: Actually, before Ms. Pat got here, we were talking about the fabulous TV show Sanford and Son.
6: I heard you.
4: Uh-huh. So,
2: wait a minute.
4: Most people forget. Yeah.
2: Inappropriate alarm.
4: But most people forget Sanford and Son had a spinoff called Grady

0: work at a BP and he would come in there and play the lottery. And I'm like, do you make a lot from the sheriff and his son? Have times got that hard that you got to play the lottery? You think I'm honestly to God greater you? I think he's dead now, right?
1: Yeah, he's dead.
2: He's deader than Grover Cleveland. Yeah,
0: whoever that is. Right. But he used to come into the BP every day and play the lottery. And
2: I
0: was like,
2: Severin's
0: son is still on. You know,
2: it's taught everywhere. Yeah, but here is the TV theme song. This is the theme song in the intro to the television show. Short lived. It was only on a season. This is a Grady.
3: That's horrible.
4: It sounds like a Chico and the Man offshoot.
5: Yeah, there's no funk in this.
0: You're right. No funk.
5: What is that?
2: Kind of a New Orleans Preservation Jazz Hall band.
5: Yeah.
0: That's why it was canceled.
2: Yeah, that's probably why.
6: Sounded like Mexican horns in the beginning.
0: I was actually thinking that. Yeah. It sounded like some Mexican show. Here come Grady.
5: Yeah. Mr. Mayo died in 2001 at the age of 70.
2: Oh. Well, he looked 70
3: without
2: when he was
3: the
2: on
3: the lottery.
2: On Sanford and Lord.
0: All of them look 70.
2: 50s.
5: It doesn't say whether or not he won the lottery.
6: I'm guessing not.
2: Well, isn't the nationwide lottery game right now like 200 and
3: I don't know. I don't know.
5: His pad is right, though. He resided in Fayetteville, Georgia.
0: See, I worked at the BP because I was in I was in a program.
5: His son, Ron...
2: Ron Mayo directed Apollo 13. Isn't that interesting?
5: R-A-H-N is a member of the Georgia House of Representatives.
3: Ah.
0: What? See, because I'm from Georgia, and I used to see him all the time, and I used to say, wow.
5: If he's playing the lottery.
0: I better play. Times are hard. And that was like maybe 10, 15 years ago.
6: Jeez.
0: I played the lottery, but I don't ever win.
6: Was he a nice guy when he came into the BP?
0: He played the same numbers. I used to always wish him luck.
2: Did he buy anything else like beef jerky or roperoni?
6: rolling papers? Did he buy rolling papers?
0: No, I can tell you a quick story who I met one time.
2: All right.
0: Tell you?
5: Please.
0: I was working at McDonald's, and I was doing this program where you had to go and get off. It was like Bill Clinton was the president. You had to get off. It's from welfare to work.
5: Right.
0: So I was in that program, and I was working at McDonald's. And in comes all of these police officers. And I used to be like really wild back in the day. And I'm like, oh my God, did I violate my parole? What's going on? What did I do? They're coming to get me. I was trying to think of all kind of stuff. I was immediately, and I hadn't did anything. I had been clean a few years.
6: You were looking for your getaway.
0: Yes, I was.
5: We got to hang.
0: It was Secret Service, and that in walked Jimmy Carter.
3: Oh.
0: And I could not remember his name. And all I said, I can't say on air what I said, but all I said, well, where I know you from? And I was calling him really bad words. And he was just standing there looking at me like, I was like, I know you from somewhere.
2: So let me get this straight. You more or less cursed out a former president of the United States in a McDonald's.
0: Secret Service was crying laughing.
2: The light of the Secret Service.
6: Finally.
2: Detail.
0: Look. Okay. And so Jimmy Carter looked up. He's like, young lady, give me a cheeseburger, side salad, and a Coke. And I was like, I know you from somewhere. And I was using the wrong words towards it. So the guy on the grill was like, Patricia, that's the ex-president Jimmy Carter. And I stuck my finger in his face. And I said, see, I told you I know you're a cucka.
2: And I think we all know what gucka means.
6: Did they throw you on the ground after this?
0: Secret Service had tears in his eyes. He was like,
5: so what's it like being audited every year?
6: Yeah, really.
5: I just have the one under my belt. We're speaking with a comedian, Ms. Pat. And she's had no sleep, which is I think the way to go. We have to. I think you and I really do have to hang. I think that would be fascinating.
6: That's a great idea.
3: Let's never do that.
0: Why not?
3: Because he doesn't have time to do anything.
5: It would be fun. Do you like little kids?
0: I got kids. You think I'm shaped like this on purpose? This is some mistakes I made in my life.
6: Yeah, you fool. What do you think, Tom?
0: I was so sexy in the third grade, Tom. You would have wanted me.
2: Oh, I know.
0: Well, that's when I was hot in third grade.
2: No, I tell you what, from this day forward, I'm going to pronounce it McDonald's.
7: Bob and Tom, they put the F in professional.
8: 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And less.
9: 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Which one is it? More or less?
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9: 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So Bob and Tom.

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0: Our guest in the studio, Tommy Jernigan.
1: Before that, my grandparents got an accident. They hit a beauty salon.
2: Wow. I swear to God.
3: How did they do that?
1: Not a mobile one, a freestanding building. Yeah, uh-huh. My grandpa hit it with his car.
4: Oh, wow.
1: He said what happened was he thought the car was in park, that thing. And it was drive. Yeah. And he had to hit the brakes, but he hit the gas. And then he goes, and then my foot went numb. How many excuses? Was there also a tornado? Just say I'm old. You know, I'll drive wherever I want. That building wasn't there when I started. I fought in a war, buddy.
0: Were there people in the beauty salon when he hit it?
1: My grandma was in it.
4: Oh, wow. Oh. That says
3: motive.
4: A lot.
3: Okay. Motive.
0: Wait a minute.
3: Automotive.
0: Suddenly this has turned into CSI.
3: Opportunity.
1: He was in the parking lot just sitting there with his, my grandma's never driven. She's just kind of been a burden at parties her entire life.
4: Someone take me home. Mm-hmm.
1: I love her, but she lives 20 miles out of town. Anybody going that way? No one is ever going that way. Move.
0: Eyebrow dandruff. That's disgusting. Is that a thing?
5: I'm not proud of it.
0: Why would you bring that up on the air?
5: I didn't. It was Christy did. Yeah, it was said in confidence off the air.
6: Yeah.
0: Don't ever say eyebrow dandruff in front of a potential lover.
7: Oh, okay.
5: Hey, look, ladies. If I'm on top, you might get sprinkled on.
7: Well, let it snow.
0: If you're on top, I'll just let everybody else finish that.
5: Oh, I see. If you're on top, you got about eight seconds to live. Is that it?
0: I wouldn't say eight.
5: If you're on top, Godspeed to your ribs, ladies. Is that what we're getting at?
8: You don't say we didn't warn you.
9: I'm warning you, don't do that.
8: There's laughter ahead.
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11: And the most fun band I've ever seen is AC/DC. But the best is Brian Johnson. He comes out. They can take any song. They all sound the same. It's always the same concert, but it rocks. They can take the Hokey Pokey and tear it up. I gotta come out like... Put your left foot in! Put your left foot out! Put your left foot in! Can you shake it? Shake it! Always have a breakout like this. This looks like a hokey pokey crab. You can never understand a word he says, but it sounds so awesome. All you hear him is say, "You ready? Bring on our sound and sound!"

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2: Tom, we have a member of the family, special guest. Here he is.
3: He is Jaws. He is the world champion eater. He is Joey Chestnut.
4: Woo, congratulations.
3: Hello, Joey.
5: Yeah. Thank you. Good to be back.
3: Good job. And once again, Joey, regaining the title.
4: Yeah.
3: You didn't lose last year. You just did not participate due to some technical.
5: Yeah. I was banned temporarily. I guess I like to eat a bunch of things, and there was some conflicts.
3: Yeah,
5: and, we figured it out.
3: I noticed that the ratings skyrocketed this year.
5: Oh, yeah. They definitely went up. Yeah, that's. I think that's good for everybody. It wasn't not just me. It was everybody worked together on that.
4: Well, how many competitive eaters can you name besides Joey Chestnut? Thank you.
3: Well, I was going to say.
2: Well, there's
4: Kobayashi, but Kobayashi. Is he still eating?
5: He retired
2: not anymore.
5: He
2: retired.
5: Got retired.
2: See? What about Piggy McCorkle? Remember him? Oh boy, remember Piggy? Piggy could put it away.
6: Back in the day,
3: I've got lots of questions. But first of all, again, congratulations. And I was at 70 hot dogs?
5: 70.5.
4: Ooh.
3: Oh, man.
5: It was nice to get back in the 70s. Didn't quite make a run at the record at 76, but...
3: Is that your record?
5: Yeah,
4: it's my record. Why didn't they round up? Come on, be nice.
5: It's because people are betting on it.
4: Oh.
5: Those gambling sites made money because some of them had the over-under above 70 and a half.
4: Are you serious?
5: And people think I did it on purpose. I was like, no, I was just...
2: You know, Tom, we haven't gotten a chance to talk about this. All professional athletes all across the board are experiencing threatening behavior on part of fans / people who are betting on their games.
3: This is a big problem.
5: Venmo requests. Yep. Like, I lost money on this.
2: Yeah. Maybe you could have eaten two more hot dogs, Joey. Come here. I want to show you my trunk.
4: Oh,
2: you know,
4: goodness.
2: Stuff like that. Yes,
3: I remember
2: true.
3: In the early days, prior to this problem, I can remember Peyton Manning in here telling us that it started to bug him when people would come up to him, and instead of wanting to know about any particular game, they were upset about certain stats because of their fantasy football team.
5: Yeah.
2: Yep.
3: It bugged him because they'd kind of lost the meaning of team sports.
4: Right.
3: Because it was all about that. But, yeah, that is kind of a weird problem. But, Joey, I'm looking at some of the stats here now. You did eat 70 and a half hot dogs, so you received your 17th mustard belt.
5: Yeah.
3: Now, do you get a new one each time, or does that same one get passed along?
5: I got a new one. I have a bunch of them.
3: Where do you keep them?
5: Oh, they're all throughout the house. A couple friends have them in their restaurants, but it's nice to have a new one.
2: Oh, that's cool.
5: Yeah.
2: Yeah.
3: Wow.
2: Endorsed by Joey Chestnut.
4: Hot dog stands?
5: They're definitely bars.
3: I have lots of questions, but we were talking about something that's kind of off topic earlier, which was this naked bowling event tomorrow. We were asking what athletes would be the sexiest, I guess, to see naked.
4: Mm-hmm.
3: Your fellow competitors, would any of them be, do you think you'd want to see them nude?
4: What a question.
2: Well, Joey gets this very
5: I was picturing things in my head, and I don't think any.
3: Okay, okay.
7: You've never competed naked.
5: I don't think ratings would go up.
3: Now, I bring this up because Pat Godwin, right over there sitting next to you, has actually performed at a nudist colony.
6: Yeah, and a nude cruise, too, yeah.
3: And a nude cruise.
5: Yeah. Did you have to go nude?
6: No, thank God.
3: That would
4: never ever thought about it. You never even once went, maybe I'll just walk.
6: No. I'm way too modest for that.
4: Really?
2: You know, is that right?
6: Don't show off. You know,
4: yeah.
2: No kidding.
3: You'd have your guitar, though.
6: Yeah, that would work out better for me.
4: Yep.
3: You could.
6: Casey Musgraves went on SNL completely naked with a guitar.
2: Have you ever seen the video of it's a documentary on Netflix right now, the Red Hot Chili Peppers at Woodstock 99, and Flea was absolutely naked, and he held the...
5: I think they held the
2: base.
6: They had socks, right?
2: No. Flea was absolutely naked. I've seen it.
5: Yep.
2: Woodstock 99.
4: Whoa.
2: Absolute.
3: And he's a great bass player.
2: And every now and then you see the all of Flea.
4: Really?
2: He has the bass on front of his... yeah. Wow. He represents himself pretty well.
4: Oh, he does? Yeah.
2: And they have played with socks. There was a
3: the sock
2: famous
3: video.
2: Picture
3: I've
2: of socks.
3: Seen that, yeah.
4: So... Maybe that's why he's not embarrassed.
3: Joey, this is unlike any interview you've ever done where people go the same old questions. So how soon do you go to the bathroom, Joey? No, we're asking about doing the show nude.
4: Do you think guys that are growers, not showers, are not as inclined to be nudists?
5: Yeah.
4: Or do you think guys don't care?
6: They don't. Nudists don't care about anything.
4: They don't care?
5: Yeah, yeah. No. The older you get, the more, yeah, you don't care about
6: anything. They don't care.
4: Really?
6: Yeah.
5: Have you ever been to the gym?
6: Yeah.
5: Those dudes in the
6: gym. Those old guys do not care.
5: They're not showing anything off.
6: They are shaving at the sink with the, at the sink.
3: And Pat and I know at the same gym, there
6: it's
3: was they,
6: insane.
3: The guy that was always blowing dry his mm-hmm. nether regions. Yeah.
2: I'm sorry, what was he doing?
4: Blowing dry his nether regions.
3: Using the blow dryer. What are they called?
4: Blow dryer.
3: The hair dryers hair down dryer. There. Mm-hmm. Needless to say, I don't
2: the
3: have
2: hand
3: one.
2: Hand dryer, I believe.
3: Yeah, yeah. And they had to put up a sign asking people not to do that. Because that's, I don't know. But I mean, yeah, you talk about a lack of, they just don't care.
4: Modesty.
3: This guy's up there, you know, talking about how he should be running an NBA team.
2: Well, well, as you've said, you know, he probably put his hand in a mess of goo that used to be his friend, and Charlie came along. You know, he doesn't care about anything.
3: He's got every right to do that.
2: That's right.
3: Okay. Well, we're joined by Joey Chestnut, professional eater. And when did you set the record? When did you do this set? Was it 76 hot dogs?
5: Oh, my gosh. I think that was 2021.
3: Now, are you aware that next year, July 4th, is A, a Saturday, and B,
5: 250.
3: Yeah. So, it's going to be huge.
2: You got to eat 250 hot dogs.
6: Yeah, that's all there is.
3: No, but I mean.
4: No, you got to get 76.
3: I would think, yeah.
5: 76.
4: Oh. Yeah.
5: At least match the record.
4: Right, exactly. Yeah.
3: You're really going to be under a lot of pressure. Mm-hmm. Just telling you now, so you might want to start not eating for a while just to give yourself.
5: I'm coming up with a plan. If you watched the video, I looked a little bit chubby, and I'm going to figure it out.
4: Right. You think you were too chubby to eat hot dogs?
5: Bit. I've been kind of lazy. I haven't been running ever since. Remember, I had that leg injury.
4: Yeah,
5: and I haven't got my cardio back.
2: Oh, that's right. The holidays fell on your foot. Remember that?
3: Now, Joey, I have a money making idea for your friends that run this thing.
5: Okay,
3: we've spoken to them.
5: All right.
3: Who's the one we talked to? The younger brother, right?
5: Oh, that's Rich.
3: Rich.
5: Yeah, good looking dude.
4: Very articulate. Yeah.
3: And it really sounds like his parents would have said to him, as smart and articulate as you are, you know, maybe you should be, I don't know, helping to write stuff for the president of the United States. But you're talking about hot dogs. So here's my idea. Now, if you're watching the Super Bowl, the game's over. What happens to the coach of the Super Bowl? They dump Gatorade on him.
5: Yeah.
3: Hear me out on this. Somebody should step up. I would think it would be one of the mustard companies. Should step up, and that someone should come up with a giant thing of mustard and dump it on the winner. Just think of the publicity they would get.
4: No, but think about how gross that would be for the person that has to be dumped on.
3: They're going
4: to
3: give Joey a taste when he walks up to the mustard people. Yeah. What's the most famous mustard?
5: French's probably.
3: You go up to the French's people. Joey Chestnut for French's mustard. They got you in the commercial covered in mustard. I'm saying
2: I think
3: a small taste, hundreds of thousands.
2: And mustard stains, I believe. I mean...
5: Yeah, the guy would be died.
2: Yeah.
3: You guys don't understand how much money is at stake here.
2: What if Kobayashi
4: won?
2: Not
4: enough money.
3: Kobayashi's retired. Joey's going to win. The question is, can you do 76 hot dogs on the 250th anniversary of this great country of ours?
4: Yeah.
3: I'm just telling you. I think it's a great idea. Just run it by him. No fee from me. Just a suggestion. I mean, it could be ketchup. That would be controversial because ketchup on hot dogs, that's a big controversy.
4: Could do relish.
3: You could do whatever.
2: Sweet relish.
3: Whatever works.
4: Yeah.
3: Now, you dunk your hot dogs in water, and your buns, excuse me, right?
5: Yeah, just the buns. I get the buns wet.
3: No, you could always talk to the Gatorade folks.
4: Dunk them in Gatorade?
3: What, hey, Christy, do you understand how money works?
5: I mean, you can do a lot for money.
3: Yeah.
2: I'll take that. Yeah, I know.
5: If
3: someone said to Mr. Chestnut, look, instead of dunking them in water, if you dunk them in Gatorade, we're going to give you $100,000, I think he would go, sign here. No?
5: I would make it work.
3: Okay. I'm just saying.
5: Make a hole, make it wide.
3: Okay. Let's get to some news.
4: Joey, have you ever done a cereal eating contest?
5: I've never done cereal.
4: Well, we have cereal in the news because the Ferrero Group, known globally for Nutella and Kinder chocolates, is expanding into the breakfast cereal market. They've agreed to purchase Kellogg in a deal worth $3 billion.
2: I was just going to say, it has to be in the billions, right?
4: The acquisition includes popular names like Fruit Loops, Frosted Flakes, and Mini Wheats.
3: I'm a fan.
5: What about Honey Bunches of Oats? That's my favorite.
4: That's everybody's favorite cereal,
2: man,
4: isn't it?
2: So Honey Nut Cheerios, man. It begins and ends there.
3: Cinnamon Toast Crunch.
5: Cinnamon Toast Crunch.
3: That's
4: like having a bowl of sugar every morning.
3: Exactly.
5: It's pretty much dessert in the morning.
3: Yeah. Now, who makes that one, do you know? Is that isn't Kellogg's, is it?
4: I don't know. Post? I'd have to look it up. I can see the box.
3: Now, aren't they based in Battle Creek, Michigan?
6: I think so, yes.
3: Yeah, I'm a big cereal guy. I eat cereal every morning.
2: Well, I think because Joey's...
4: General Mills is Cinnamon Toast Crunch.
2: Okay. Joey Chestnut's trade is food. Perhaps you could share with Joey your process in which you make your cereal every morning.
3: Every morning I have a bowl of half grape nuts.
2: And?
3: And cornflakes.
2: What about no shredded wheat anymore?
6: With the hammer?
3: I've switched.
4: I do have
3: shredded wheat occasionally, but
5: you put a banana in there.
3: If I had time, I would.
2: No, get a load of this. What do you do to the shredded wheat, Tom?
3: We take shredded wheat. It comes in those kind of like pucks. You put it in a bag. You take a hammer and bust it all up. Otherwise, when you're eating it, then the puck form, it sprays milk on you.
4: when you go to break it.
3: Yeah.
2: He likes it to be mush. At the time of ingestion.
3: Yeah, but I love Kellogg's cornflakes, by the way, not the organic ones. Those are no good.
4: You got to be the original.
3: Got to be the original every morning.
4: Cinnamon Toast Crunch, you can just buy the seasoning stuff. Did you know that? Comes in a jar. Yeah, you can sprinkle it on your shredded wheat.
6: Okay. And then drive right to the hospital.
4: Yeah. It's called Cinnadust.
2: That's a day. That's an entire day.
3: I was not aware
2: day.
3: Of that.
4: Yeah.
3: But I'm a big cereal fan, so I'm a good luck to the new Kellogg's. Are they going to change it up a little
4: bit? Do they have a Nutella cereal? Maybe they'll make a Nutella cereal.
3: And I'm not a fan either.
5: Isn't Nutella really just like a...
4: It's like a hazelnut spread.
6: Hazelnut, yeah.
3: No, thank you.
4: I love Nutella.
3: Is your go-to cereal Cinnamon Toast?
5: No, I don't eat cereal at home.
3: Oh, really?
5: I stay away from carbs at home. If I have any kind of carbs after these contests, that's when the weight really stays on.
4: Really?
5: I can't lose it, yeah. So during the week, I no carbs, like no sugar, no starches at home. So it's Friday, so my body is like, oh, yeah, I don't have a contest tomorrow.
4: So you get to eat whatever you want today?
5: Yeah, it's going to be a cheat night.
6: Oh.
4: So what does your cheat night consist of?
5: I think the fever's playing, so I'm going to go to that game. And I'm going to have some hot dogs for fun and some beer.
6: What?
2: Hot dogs for fun.
5: For casual? Yeah, casual hot dogs.
3: It's got to be hard for you to go to.
2: I was at the airport one time, and Joey was sitting at a table having a nice sandwich, and I didn't want to bother him because I know people come up there and go, "What are you eating now, Joey? The big pig?" And I just let him go, man.
3: If you get recognized, do they say, "How many entrees do you want, Joey?"
5: It's usually pretty nice, though. If it's like a nice restaurant or the owner or the chef comes out, they offer me like, "Hey, you got to try this." And they love when I eat it.
3: Now, I did some math on this. And you ate 70 hot dogs. I'm assuming, to do this math, I said about 300 calories.
2: No, did you see the Nathan's? Were they longer this year? They seemed like they were longer hot dogs. I noticed that when I was watching.
4: That's not fair. Yeah.
5: They were the same size, but somehow, I might have had a little ring rust. It's been a long time since I've had them in contests.
2: What's ring rust? She's rusty from being in the ring. Yeah.
5: Hadn't been in the ring.
6: I thought you were talking
4: about diameter.
6: I thought you were talking about the exit ring.
2: Not the exit ring, Pat.
3: I'll make it more relatable to you, Pat. A long time between drinks.
2: Ring rust.
3: Once again, if the average hot dog, say, is 300 calories, I probably could do better and look this up. You consumed more than 21,000 calories in 10 minutes.
5: Wow. Yeah.
4: Gosh.
3: So now, can you walk us through briefly the post?
4: You weren't going to ask
3: competitive. No, I'm not going to ask. I have a technical question.
5: Usually I offer pictures, but I'll give you video.
3: Do you have to keep it in for a certain length of time?
5: I was doing interviews for about an hour and a half.
4: Oh,
5: so they're like, their sports center starting. So you gotta stand around and do an interview for them. And it's fine. Like I can tell right away if it's settling deep. Sometimes
2: settling deep. Oh,
3: no. These are all technical terms.
5: If it's not settling deep, then my body's like rejecting it. It's like I'm fighting. But I knew right away I was going to be all right. But then it's just like I'm getting more and more tired. And it's like all I want to do is fall asleep, drink liquid, roll over, and then eventually
3: things.
5: I don't move fast very often.
3: But you have to, if you were to, what's the technical, if you were to vomit, that would avoid
5: if you vomit anytime on stage, you're out. It's DQ. So even after even after the contest, people are like, "Oh, he's DQ'd." It's a late reversal.
4: Oh. How much time do you have?
5: Until they give you the trophy.
4: Oh.
5: Yeah, there's been people who, like, after the contest, they lose it. And then, like, oh.
4: No, getting the trophy.
5: The placing's changed.
4: Ooh. Huh. Well, so it takes a week for your body to really get back to kind of normal?
5: It takes a while. Yeah. When I was younger, I could recover after, like, 3 days. Mm-hmm. And now it's, like, I'm finally feeling pretty close to normal.
4: Wow. Yeah. You still like hot dogs?
5: I love them. Huh. I love eating. It's like a runner still loves to run. Okay. Even though they look like they're going to die after a marathon.
4: Yeah,
5: I still love to eat.
3: You know, Christy, they say, do what you love and you'll never work a day in your life or whatever.
4: Yeah.
2: There's a documentary with Joey and Kobayashi, and really a great documentary. And didn't you say during that your father would steal your food? So
5: oh, yeah.
2: You were a fast eater.
5: You had to eat fast.
2: Had to eat fast in the house.
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9: Right now, we have comedian Michael Bailey sitting in with us.
10: A very romantic life in a way. I think that that's kind of dying out in modern times. I have a degree in college in classical theater.
9: Mm-hmm.
10: You know, so you got to know that phone's ringing off the hook. What job's for me now? I'm not sure. There's a shortage of poetry in our culture now in romance. They were beautiful then. Even when you made them mad, they were lovely to be around. Boy, you pissed somebody off Elizabethan times. They just whipped around and said, "You vile standing tuck! You bull's pistle! You obscene greasy tallow catch!" Try this. Somebody really upsets you tomorrow, pulls Winnebago out in front of the highway or something. Mm-hmm. Just roll down your window and shout, "Devil damn thee black, thou cream-faced loon! Where gottest thou that goose look?" You know, it's still around. Just the language that we're using is changing a lot. You know, but soft. "What light through yonder window breaks? It is the east, and Juliet is the sun. Arise, fair sun, and kill the envious moon, for she is sick and pale with grief that thou, her maid, art far more fair than she. Another bride, another groom, another sunny honeymoon, another season, another reason for making whoopee." "Wild thing, you make my heart sing. You make everything groovy. I don't want anybody else. When I think about you, I touch myself. Womp." There it is. Thank you. Thank you very much.
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11: This is the Bob and Tom Show.
3: Hey, hi. Thanks so much for joining us. Chick McGee's at the sports desk. Christy Lee's at the news desk. Comedian Tim Wilson hanging out with us in the studio. Christy Lee is at the news desk. What's going on in the world?
4: We were teasing earlier about things you should never reveal on Facebook.
11: Yeah.
4: As Facebook continues to grow in popularity, the phenomenal growth, you cannot dispute it. We thought we would let you know, thanks to CBS Money Watch, things you should never reveal. For one, your birth date and place. It's okay to give the day you were born, but if you give the year too, that could be for identity. All identity thieves need to get into some of your accounts.
11: So, oh, really?
4: Yes.
11: Oh, good point.
4: Don't
11: they do
4: put
11: ask
4: the
11: for that.
4: Year. Vacation plans. We've talked about this before.
11: True.
4: If criminals know when you'll be gone, they'll also know when you won't be home when they break in to rob you.
11: Right.
4: Home address. Once again, a boon for identity thieves and real world criminals.
11: Yeah, I don't think people put their address down there, do they?
3: They put everything.
11: Do they really?
4: Some people forget.
3: No, they're just idiots.
4: Whatever.
11: Wow, okay.
4: Facebook can be read by anybody.
11: Yeah.
4: Confessionals. Online isn't the place to confess to things like how much you hate your job, that you use illegal drugs, or that you cheat on your taxes.
11: My boss is the biggest suckwad.
4: You may never know. You never know who might be reading, including your employer.
12: We get letters from cops all the time.
4: Yep.
12: We just had the one from the probation officer saying that the previous month she'd nailed three people who posted pictures of themselves with bongs.
11: Yeah.
4: Which leads me to
12: while
4: this.
12: While on probation for merit, whatever violation. Come on.
4: Things you should never reveal on Facebook. Risky behaviors, such as yourself with a bong.
11: Uh-huh.
4: Insurers are increasingly looking online to find also if their customers are putting themselves or their property at risk. So don't let on if you like to hang glide, street race your sports car, or smoke three packs of cigarettes a day.
11: Why not hang gliding? That sounds pretty adventurous.
12: But that you probably can't get life insurance if you do that.
4: Yeah, that's risky behavior.
11: All right.
12: It's a lot of stuff now when you get insurance you can't have anymore.
11: Really?
4: Yeah.
12: The last time I got home insurance, they want to know what kind of dogs I had.
11: Mm-hmm. No kidding.
12: Yeah, oh, yeah. There are certain kinds of dogs. You get them, you're not going to get insured anymore.
11: Mm-hmm.
4: Don't give information that could be used as clues to passwords or security questions.
10: Yeah, that's right. Mm-hmm.
12: Yeah, Bob has those rabid dachshunds. Yeah,
10: I don't know whether to lick your face or bite your face.
11: Bite your face. Did you come down here so I can bite your face?
12: Hang on a second. Tim Wilson's our guest. Great comedian. Tim, you had a dog for a while. Do you have a dog now?
13: No. I would prefer to live without pets.
11: Uh-huh.
13: And it's not really so much the pets. It's just the fact that I travel so much. And
12: I would think
13: you'd
12: want
13: to take my wife on trips.
12: I would think you'd be good with a dog as your traveling companion in your car.
4: In your truck, yeah.
12: First of all, he'd sit there and listen to you because he's a dog. Everything you'd say, he'd be wagging his tail.
13: Whereas I
11: tried that, but one of them ran off in New Mexico.
13: Well, my kids have cats. And,
12: put it this way. Tim actually drove one of his dogs to becoming a Democrat. If I hear one more thing about Jimmy Carter.
13: I was on a Jimmy Carter debate 2 days ago.
12: I'm sorry.
10: Why
12: did I say that word?
11: You said.
12: I'm sorry.
11: What did I say? Do not bring up the Bible or Jimmy Carter.
12: I'm sorry.
10: The Bible.
12: Let's go back to dogs.
10: There's Tim with the Bible, Tim.
13: Well, I like dogs. I love dogs.
12: You've met my dogs. You'd be a good dog guy, though. Have a dog in your truck. That'd be fun.
13: I enjoy hanging around with other people's dogs. But my little son has, his sister's cat's over at his house now, but he's now got two cats over there.
11: Oh, boy.
13: And I mean, you know, cat hair everywhere because they're nice Persians, you know.
11: Mm-hmm.
13: But I travel so much, and Sweetie goes with me and all that, and I don't want to have to deal with it because my brother's got a...
12: Sweetie is your wife, not your dog.
13: Yeah,
12: I want to clarify.
13: Chihuahua.
10: She's a big Sweetie.
12: No, but Sweetie is his wife.
10: She's a big Sweetie.
11: You had a Chihuahua?
13: No, my brother has a Chihuahua.
11: Oh, I was going to say, you did. You don't look like a Chihuahua kind of guy to me.
10: Your big old badass brother has a Chihuahua?
13: Yeah, he's got a Chihuahua, they're... It's embarrassing when my brother goes out on the road with me and I come back home and he sees the dog and, we go.
10: Here we go.
12: I'm like,
13: you're 55 years old.
10: Here we go.
12: I have changed my ways. I love little dogs now. I have big dogs too, but people are allowed to love any kind of dog they want.
13: And
12: that's
13: Tom
12: okay
13: loves
12: with me.
13: Dogs and I love dogs, but I'm not in a situation to own one correctly.
12: Yeah, there's a picture today in the paper of... I guess the Guinness World Record people had the world's biggest and world's smallest dogs together yesterday.
4: Yeah.
11: Mm-hmm.
4: Hilarious.
11: Did the big dog eat the small one?
4: No
12: but
11: the
12: big dog.
11: Sausages.
12: The big dog looks like it's photoshopped. It's so big.
11: It's a
12: Great Dane, right? Mm-hmm. And it's gigantic.
11: Oh, that's the one that stands over 7 feet tall when he's on his hind legs.
4: I love Great Danes.
12: Little Chihuahua, but so
14: one of the neighborhoods I lived in a long time ago had like the neighbors had like four Great Danes, and they were gigantic.
11: Oh, man.
13: Well, see,
14: like
13: the
14: dinosaur.
13: Only time I've ever actually been involved in the legal system had to do with my ex-wife's Pomeranian,
11: mm-hmm.
13: which Pomeranians are weird because, I mean, I've pulled up to, Burger King and the lady say, "What kind of cat is that?" And I say, "That's a dog cat."
11: It's a dog. Dog cat. Bob and Tom Show.
15: Hey, fellas.
11: Oh, hi, Floyd.
15: I've enjoyed your Jimmy Carter program.
11: Oh, thank you very much.
15: Oh, it's amazing how stupid he was. You know, he stove up and give out after one term. But
11: yeah.
12: Cancel the Olympics.
15: I didn't call to talk about that.
11: No, what'd you call to talk about? The Bible?
15: Who would you say the greatest athlete was of our time? Would you say it's Herschel Walker, or could Jim Thorpe kiss your ass?
10: Thank you, Tom.
15: I'll hang up and listen to you.
11: Thanks very much. Ron, you son of a bitch.
12: What a bastard. What did I do to him?
6: room.
16: I will never forget where I was when I heard in the background, Jim Thorpe can kiss my ass.
17: Yeah, get him started on one of those.
11: Oh, boy.
12: In any event, let's get back to the news desk with Christy Lee.
4: Projections are that it will be 3 to 4 months before the 33 trapped Chilean miners can be free, but a movie about their story is already being filmed. Ugh. Director Rodrigo Ortuzar already has a title, The 33, a promotional poster idea of a lone miner walking down a tunnel toward a distant patch of light, and a tentative opening target of the second half of 2012.
17: And scene.
4: He's begun filming among the tents the miner's family set up outside the mine after the August 5th collapse that they've dubbed Camp Hope in response to criticism that he's an opportunist taking advantage of a tragic situation.
12: Gee, you think?
4: Ortuzar told AP he's donating all the movie earnings in Chile to a special education fund that will be set up for children of the trapped miners.
12: You're about the one guy who's...
4: One guy had a baby yesterday. His wife did. Yeah. Yeah, their first child was born, a daughter.
12: Mm-hmm. One guy's wife met his girlfriend at the top of the hole.
4: Well, there's that, too. I was going with more positive spin.
17: Yep. I'll meet you at the top of the hole.
11: He's the last one coming out, Tim.
12: Oh, yeah.
11: He's
12: not-
17: Yep. Meet me at the Empire State Building at New Year's Eve.
11: No, after you.
17: Or at the top of the hole, either one.
12: This may be a little awkward. Who do I hug first? I here's an interesting news
16: story. Let's just agree.
12: Tim, this has probably happened to you.
11: What's that?
12: Guy gets home, and it turns out that... there's a ram inside their house.
4: Yeah, that's happened, oh, I don't know how many times.
12: It butted the oven door, knocked over a flat-screen television, smashed up the furniture, ruined rugs, carpets, and tiles. The ram had escaped from a nearby field. The farmer gave chase, unable to stop the ram.
11: So the ram was on the lamb.
12: Mm-hmm. Mm-hmm. It was believed the animal was...
16: And the chalice with the palace is the brew that is true.
12: Says the ram was worked up because of the breeding season.
4: Of course.
12: And then it charged at the patio door, they speculate, after seeing his own reflection in the glass.
13: I had a friend of mine whose mother-in-law, I think it was his mother-in-law, had the same thing. She had a bay window, mm-hmm. and it was getting hit by floodlights, so whoever was looking at the bay window saw their own reflection. Deer dives through the bay window and completely just obliterates their bedroom, mm-hmm. and then runs off, jumps back out and runs off. So they come home.
11: To this total mess.
13: Go into the bedroom, and it looks like, you know, some sort of Manson family thing had happened in their bedroom.
11: Yeah, because I
13: didn't know what the hell it was. It turns out it was a deer. Huh. So you have to watch reflections on your windows.
11: Yeah, I would imagine. We get birds flying into our windows all the time. I got dead bird carcasses everywhere.
12: Yeah, it's hard to make your house ram tough.
4: Yeah, it is.
12: Car, truck, maybe. Be careful out there.
11: Uh-huh.
12: We have time for one more quick story. Then we're going to bring in comedian April Macy to hang out with us and Tim Wilson.
4: Allentown police arrested a 41-year-old man Monday for exposing himself to a woman in the parking lot of a grocery store, then following her through the store's aisles, asking her what she thought about his size.
17: What about now?
4: He was charged with stalking, indecent exposure, and open lewdness, and 2 counts each of harassment and disorderly conduct.
17: What about now? What do you think about now? What about now?
4: She told the man,
11: look at me, I'm touching you. Look how far away I am.
4: Parking lot, then followed her into the store. She told the man to leave her alone and go away.
17: Me? Eggplant.
4: He followed
17: eggplant
4: her through three more aisles, repeating his question. So what do you think?
17: Mm-hmm. What do you think? What's going on now?
12: Oh.
17: Count Chocula. What's going on?
12: It's a sad world.
11: Yes, it is.
12: Well, we'll come right back. And
11: okay.
12: We'll leave Jack's grocery store behind, I hope.
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0: mama got disabled, all the liquor running to her head. And soon I got to choking, daddy wasn't joking when he grabbed me by the arm and said, "Don't look now, mama's got her boobs out showing everybody in town." Faces turning red, we were wishing we were dead. There were people standing all around.
1: Yeah.
0: When mama gets to drinking, there ain't much thinking. There's nothing anybody can do. You just hope and pray there never comes a day when mama's out drinking with you. Well, we got her in a truck and we started driving home, and mama said she had to go. Daddy pulled it over, we were standing on his shoulder while mom was putting on a show. Well, he started up the truck and mama stood up with her pants still around her knees. When we heard mama holler, "If you give me a dollar, well, I'll let you take a peek at these." "I don't look now, mama's got her boobs out showing everybody in town. Faces turning red, we were..."

0: Put the one above. Put that one on.
1: This one here, Youth Health and Sex Education Program.
2: Here we go.
1: What the? Track number one, Menstruation Facts for Little Ladies.
3: Let's pass. Let's pass.
0: It's on vinyl, Bob.
1: We got to find out about these things. I got three daughters at home.
3: Oh, my God.
4: Look at that record. Affects my body.
0: See if there are any seeds in there.
1: in that album?
3: Probably not.
5: Marijuana, as such, is habit-forming and, fortunately, is not an addiction. And I'll explain this to you in a little while.
4: What?
5: Habit-forming though it be, it is the first step to addiction.
1: Okay.
5: And it is something that makes a person feel as though he is on, quote, cloud nine.
0: What's wrong with that? Wait a second. Stop a second.
3: Hold on.
1: Here's what's wrong.
4: What's wrong with that?
3: Cloud nine is a nice place.
4: Let's go.
0: If you're trying to do anti-drug stuff, yeah. You don't go.
3: Hey, it makes you feel like you're on cloud nine.
0: The problem with this stuff is it makes you feel really good. So whatever you do, don't try it. Comedian Dan St. Paul is here with us.
6: You know, bowling was an Olympic sport this last year?
3: Yeah, I saw that.
6: Bowling. Olympic bowling. Aren't we deviating from the ancient Greeks just a
3: sure
6: tad
3: we are.
6: Now?
3: Oh, I mean, yeah.
6: The javelin, the discus, but no one ever said, Ulysses, Telemachus, put on your shirts. It's league night. What are we supposed to bowl against anyway? You know? You're going to have Olympic bowling. Let's go all the way. Let's have Olympic drag racing. Wouldn't that be great?
3: Sure.
6: Hello, racing fans. This is Jackie Stewart at the Olympic Raceway. Today, America's big hope for the gold medal, Shirley, Cha-Cha, Muldooney, goes up against the People's Republic of China's Wang, the Terminator Hong Wen. Wang, of course, a member of Mao Tse-Tung's pit crew in the 1972 Olympics in Munich and five-time winner of the Peking Funny Car Championships. But both drivers will be hard-pressed to beat the time of this man, Pakistan's Big Daddy, Abdul Faisal Mohammed, in his souped-up Ford Festiva, the pride of Karachi.
0: Oh, yeah.

0: and yelled at the house, "Hey, what gives?"
1: Good morning, sunshine.
2: Bob and Tom Radio. Coming soon from Bob and Tom Productions, the greatest James Bond film ever. This time, Bond is battling a foe like no other.
3: So, Doctor, how are things looking?
4: Well, the examination is nearly complete. However, I think additional tests will be required. Now, your name, please?
3: My name is Bond. James Bond. World-famous secret agent. And, Doctor, I don't get sick.
4: Well, be that as it may, Mr. Bond, your symptoms are quite serious, and they will warrant further tests.
2: It's 007 James Bond as you've never seen him before.
4: If you would please now, remove your trousers and bend over.
3: What? I never remove my trousers unless there's a woman in the room, like Pushy Galore or Plenty O'Toole.
4: That is precisely the problem, Mr. Bond. I do not believe your current condition will allow you to function normally with a woman. This is the reason your lovers have been calling you 003 and a half behind your back.
3: What exactly is my current condition?
4: Well, I believe you have an enlarged prostate.
3: Really? I can't believe it. This is devastating.
4: I'm so sorry, Mr. Bond. Oh, you appear quite shaken by the news.
3: Yes, shaken. Not stirred.
2: Bond is about to meet his worst enemy, a villain that all men fear.
4: Yeah, let's get on with it. Now, I must perform the actual prostate examination.
3: Wait, what's your name?
4: They call me Gloved Finger. Here we go, Mr. Bond. This might be a little uncomfortable.
3: Oh, please, Doctor. I've been shot, beaten, stabbed, thrown from a moving car, dropped from an airplane. I'm sure that anything you do...
4: Here we go!
3: Doctor, no!
2: Bend over, Mr. Bond. It's Doctor... No! The man with the golden glove.
4: Yeah, sometimes these examinations can cause irritation and a slight rash. I suggest you use a little powder for relief.
3: Yeah, thank you, Doctor. I'll stop by the drugstore and pick up some Bond. Gold Bond.
2: From Bob and Tom Productions.
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6: 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Like a screen door on a submarine. Well-meaning, but pointless.
7: Hey, welcome back to the Bob and Tom Show. Christy Lee, Pat Godwin, Jessica Halsman, Josh Arnold.
8: Hi there.
7: Ace Cosby. We're in the O'Reilly Auto Parts Studios. And correct me if I'm wrong, but I believe, Tom, it's time for...
9: Allie Breen and Sexy Time.
10: Oh, Allie.
11: She's looking cute.
10: Oh, yeah.
9: Oh,
11: Allie's wearing pigtails, Tommy.
9: Oh, Allie's got the
7: pigtails.
9: Oh,
7: God.
9: Yes. Are your glasses getting bigger or are you shrinking? I can't tell.
12: They're definitely not getting bigger, but I don't think I'm shrinking either. They just look bigger with this going on. This is just my unshowered.
9: Now, where are you at this point?
12: Cape Cod.
7: Yeah.
12: Cape
10: Cod. Yeah, you are.
12: Yeah.
8: I love their popcorn. Girl.
12: And what was that?
8: I love their popcorn and their kettle.
7: And it's not Cape Cod.
12: Yes.
7: It's the Cape, okay?
12: The Cape.
7: Come on.
12: Thanks, Chick. Cape.
9: Okay. Now, the name of the program is Sexy Time, and we try to help people with their love lives. Allie Breen is a stand-up comedian, and she's always, it's interesting, you're on the road. What's the kid's thing where is what's her name?
10: Where's Waldo?
12: Where's Waldo? Oh,
8: where in the world is Carmen Sandiego?
7: Carmen Sandiego from 30, 40 years ago?
9: The kid's still like it. Where in the world is Allie Breen? What have you got?
12: Dear Allie, I've been dating a married guy who did leave his wife, and I thought we were going to be together, but then he told me he needed about a 3-month break because he's never done the online dating thing. Do you think that's reasonable or very crappy on his part? God. Should I leave or stick around for this?
8: I'll be honest. It might be crappy, but he's totally upfront with you.
10: Yeah.
8: There's something...
12: True.
8: I'm not saying what he's doing is particularly right, but he's honest. He's telling you the truth.
10: Got to give him credit for that, huh?
11: So if you're okay with being a side piece a little longer.
8: Right. He wants to play the field a little more.
11: Yeah.
10: God, yeah, but I don't think I've ever heard this story before.
9: Yeah, this is...
8: You decide if you want to let him see other people while you guys are together, or if you don't want to, you don't want him to.
10: Why didn't she see other people too? Do a 3-month experiment.
9: See, now you're turning.
12: Oh, tell him that.
9: Now you're turning. Yeah. You're turning into Allsman.
10: I'm not. It's a reasonable thing.
9: No, I've got a letter here. I've got a letter here. It says, "While everyone on the Bob and Tom team during the Allie Breen segment offers relationship suggestions with various degrees of compassion, Jessica Allsman seems to embrace the concept of disproportionate retaliation.
13: I'm a fan.
9: No matter what action someone has taken, Ms. Allsman always enthusiastically encourages a response that removes all possibility of a counterattack.
8: Hence her nickname
9: is
8: Scorched Earth.
9: Scorched Earth.
8: Yeah.
9: By the way, this guy ends the letter. I have a crush on Jessica.
12: I was going to say, that's going to end up being a love letter to Allsie. Yeah, that's definitely
9: It's a love letter to her.
13: Well, thank you.
12: Yep.
13: See, people agree with me.
8: Or do women constantly have to brace themselves while they're being complimented for the, hey, by the way, you want to go out Saturday? Are you just waiting for the sort of flirty shoe to drop?
10: Does it always drop, though?
12: It's more the insult, too. Like, if someone's, it sounds like they're being vaguely insulting, and you're like, oh, this person doesn't like me. And then it comes to the, do you want to go have a drink? You're like, what is happening? Yeah, people have a weird sense of.
8: Boy, it's got to be
12: what
8: confusing.
12: Works.
8: Yeah.
9: Well, I don't think we can fix this one. Let's move on. What have we got?
12: Dear Allie, my friend's husband bought her some perfume, and she's worn it for 2 years now and absolutely loves it. She recently saw a message on his phone saying to someone, I bought my wife the perfume you wear so I can smell you all the time.
9: Oh.
12: She's heartbroken, but loves him. I told her to leave, but she wants to work it out. What do you guys think?
8: So the husband bought the wife perfume.
9: Oh.
8: And she's been wearing it for 2 years.
7: And then sent a message to his mistress, evidently. I bought my wife the perfume you wear so I can smell you.
8: Oh, I see.
9: Yeah, no, that's...
8: That's awful.
9: And this is the beginning.
12: That's really.
9: This is the beginning of a murder.
8: So who's writing this?
10: So the husband. So the guy having the affair told his mistress this.
7: Yeah.
8: Who's writing us? Who wrote this letter?
12: The friend who's trying to get her to leave her husband.
8: Oh.
12: And she's like, "No, I want to work it out."
13: Oh, bless.
8: Well, then don't. What do you want from us?
12: She wants us to pile on, I think. She wants us to pile on and be like, he's horrible. Don't do this.
7: How about keep her nose out of other people's business? How about that?
9: How about that? What's the name of the perfume? Betrayal.
8: Yeah.
9: It's Betrayal by Lanvin.
13: This letter just makes me sad.
8: I know.
13: It's sad.
7: Hey, but Tom, it's called Come to Me. Does it smell like cum to you?
12: Oh.
9: You're proud of yourself, aren't you?
12: Okay, you should market that.
7: Hello. Thank you, Bob Zaney. Hello.
9: So that's...
8: This lady's just sort of gossiping, but...
13: I want my wife to
8: if you
13: like
8: want her. Advice on what you could say to her to get her to leave her husband, we can't give that to you.
10: Some people end up working things out after affairs, so you never know.
9: That is just a weird thing to do.
10: Yeah, it is.
8: But it's sad. It is sad.
7: And it's very sad. Correct me if I'm wrong, but this guy's down the road. He's deep, right? He's
8: 2 years.
7: He could care less about it. The old ball and chain, the old battle axe. She's last month's news.
8: Yeah, he's out, isn't he?
7: Yeah.
9: Where'd you get the recipe for these pancakes? Oh, from my girlfriend. Okay.
7: Yeah.
9: She likes
12: That's
9: them.
12: The thing. She would question everything at that point.
8: Yeah, probably. You're exactly
12: you know,
8: right.
12: You'd go back over. Yeah. Totally.
9: Does he buy everything in twos?
8: Yeah, no kidding.
9: Wow. Boy. Let's move on. We're talking sexy time with Allie Breen. You can reach Allie, by the way, Allibreen. On your favorite social media platform. Are you very active on OnlyFans these days at ALLIB?
12: I'm there, but I haven't been very active. Once again, I have to step it up. But I'm definitely still on there doing something.
9: Okay. Right. People can check that out. But send us your letters. We'll try to help. What have we got?
12: Maybe I'll do a pigtail thing later today.
8: Well, you just got 10 subscribers.
9: 11.
12: Dear Allie... My wife has been saying I should get Viagra as I'm getting older and it's harder to raise the flag. I told her that wasn't the problem and maybe she should start going to the gym.
13: Oh.
7: At last, someone said it.
12: Finally. Oh, boy. I said it kind of jokingly, but things really haven't been the same since. What should I do to fix this?
13: God, I hope she goes to the gym. I hope she goes to the gym and hooks up with some hot guy and leaves you.
10: Oh, jeez.
13: What a jerk. Don't guys want to put it anywhere? Do you really care if a woman's overweight?
8: Well, if you like her, I mean, obviously,
13: You know what I mean?
8: But it's not...
13: That's
8: we don't
13: harsh.
8: Just want to put it
9: guys
8: anywhere.
9: Just put it anywhere.
13: I mean, crevice.
9: There are a handful of limitations. I can't think of
7: anybody. I wouldn't want to put it. I know they have a steam press.
8: Yeah, I don't go to the Humane Society.
7: Yeah, way at the bottom.
9: Josh's hot dog cooker.
8: Josh, get out of the barn.
7: I gotta put it somewhere.
12: About things you guys couldn't stick it in. So there's probably a theory that's correct that you're trying to stick it in anything.
10: Yeah. But you you have to be attracted to your wife too. I mean, you know, there's got to be a physical attraction.
13: He got defensive. He got defensive because she brought it up and it's natural, isn't it? She just
9: She brought it up, but he can't.
13: Yes.
10: So, Viagra. Yeah, see what happens. Maybe the Viagra.
9: Are any of them happy?
12: Rarely.
10: Well, what would be a happy letter?
7: Yeah, it wouldn't get read.
9: Something like, my wife is so hot, she had to be hospitalized because I shoot out like a cannon.
10: Well, what's wrong? But there's nothing to correct there.
8: Dear Rob and Tom, I am receiving far too many BJs. How can I stop?
10: How can I get her to quit?
9: You know the old joke, it ends with, why are you telling me that, Doc? I'm telling everybody. That's the kind of letter we want to get.
7: Oh, I love
9: little
7: that
9: bit
7: joke.
9: A little bit of success. Okay, let's get to our next joke with Allie Breen.
12: Dear Allie, my boyfriend likes to kiss and lick me all over during sex, and I get sopping wet. Not in the good way. I squirm away, but he doesn't seem to notice.
7: All right, he's ridiculous.
9: Okay.
10: That is ridiculous.
12: He's really grossing me out. What can I do to fix this?
10: Tell him.
9: So wait a minute. I want to make sure I understand what's happening here. He's the juices are flowing out of him onto her.
12: Out
10: of its mouth. Yes.
9: The moisture in question here is not from her desires mounting. Okay.
8: Yes. No. It sounds like he's licking her everywhere. Belly.
12: Yeah.
9: And it's mostly spit.
8: If she's sopping wet. Yeah.
13: So this is what I did when I was younger. I used to suck my thumb and my parents would put pepper on my thumb so I would stop. So maybe if you put pepper all over your body, he'll stop licking you.
12: That's amazing.
13: Or something equivalent. I don't know. Hot sauce.
9: Is there a human equivalent of that stuff I spray on to keep my dogs from chewing cords?
10: Oh, the green apple stuff? That apple, whatever it's called. Yeah,
12: bitter apple. That sounds good, though.
8: Chick. Yeah, what if he loves it? God, God. It tastes so good.
7: Now it's even worse. Thanks a lot.
9: You taste like garlic.
8: You're my popsicle.
7: What if she's a squirter? What is she? Does she apologize for getting him all wet? No.
10: Oh, jeez.
7: How do you feel about squirters, Sean?
9: Are you drunk? What was the big song last year? WAP? Wasn't that the one?
12: Oh, God, Yes.
8: Yes. But that's being turned on.
9: So this would be WAB?
8: Wet-ass
9: body?
12: Yeah,
8: she doesn't want the WAB.
12: Exactly.
10: I don't know if anyone does. No.
8: Yeah, I mean,
10: you just have to tell them. Look, I really love making love to you, but you've got to stop licking me all over.
8: I'm dating a St. Bernard.
10: Yeah.
7: He's a good boy.
9: Maybe don't bathe as much.
12: But
8: he might like the stank.
13: Probably.
9: Oh, you think so?
8: Yeah.
12: Yeah.
10: That's saltier.
8: Yeah.
7: Hey, honey. Don't you like the stank, Tom?
8: Hey, honey, why don't you go run a half marathon?
12: And now you don't need to shower. I took care of you.
7: Hey, by the way, Allie, are you aware of the term yelmalingus? Anything? Anything at all?
9: No. Don't answer, Allie. No one's aware of it. A chick stumbled on it on the internet and won't stop saying it. What else do we have, Allie?
12: Is she trying to make that happen?
9: Give us our next letter.
7: Accurate description.
12: Dear Allie, my girlfriend asked to borrow my computer recently, and when I got it back, I saw that she had viewed a lot of old pictures and files and emails.
8: Okay.
12: She didn't say anything about it, and there really wasn't anything there to see, but I'm pretty uncomfortable with it. Should I bring it up, or is that just poking a bear?
8: I say let that die.
13: Mm-hmm.
8: She looked, didn't find anything, whatever. I hate that she did that, but...
13: I hate that she didn't know how to cover her tracks.
12: that's ridiculous. Oh, I love Jessica.
13: So, like, there's ways to do that.
8: I didn't know that you could tell if somebody looked at stuff like that.
10: I didn't either.
13: On like a laptop, just go to your recent folder.
8: And oh, that's interesting.
13: Anything that's been opened.
8: Okay. Mm-hmm. Wow.
12: I knew for emails you could, but for pictures, I don't think I realized that. So that's all in there if you look at stuff?
8: Mm-hmm. Holy cow.
13: At least on my PC.
8: No, yeah, don't start anything. I don't know. Am I wrong? What do you guys think?
9: Also, this is where you say something like, what you should do is the next time she borrows it, seed it with some really, really sick, damaging stuff.

0: Or you can ask to borrow her laptop or computer and say, should I go through your stuff too? Like,
1: hope you like D-pics.
2: Oh, well, we have
3: time. I'm with Josh. I think just once, it probably piqued her, you know, it maybe satisfied her that nothing was there and it'll be fine from now on.
4: I'd let it
5: go. Okay, time for one more letter here on the show, Sexy Time. What have you got, Allie?
3: Dear Allie, I planned a threesome for my husband's birthday. We all had dinner together to make sure we were compatible, and then we drove back to the house. We all took separate cars because we came from work, so I went and got gas and took a few extra minutes to get ready in the Wawa bathroom before I got home. So I got there about 20 minutes later than them, and when I got home, they were already in bed. I got very mad, and I threw her out, and I ruined the night. But shouldn't they have just had a drink or something while waiting? My husband said the plan was to end up in bed anyways, so what's the problem? And we've just been fighting ever since.
5: So, in other words, we're supposed to know the rules of a threesome.
1: Yeah.
3: Yes, I mean... Yeah.
5: The proper etiquette?
4: Yeah.
1: Right.
0: What a dummy.
1: I can tell you this. If that really got you angry, and I kind of understand...
4: I kind of understand this, too.
1: But... Something else was going to happen during that three-way that was going to upset you.
4: You were going to get jealous of something. Yeah.
1: Deep down, you didn't want this to happen.
4: Right.
5: Why would you freshen up in a Wawa bathroom?
1: Well, first off, if you're going to freshen up in a gas station bathroom, the Wawa bathroom is
3: the right
6: place to do it.
1: Those bathrooms are a pleasure. Oh, but. Yeah.
5: That'd be they're so nice.
1: Yeah. If they were just in bed,
3: that should be their ad.
1: If they were in bed, maybe even still kind of dressed and
0: like waiting for her.
1: Yeah, like hey, we're
4: right.
1: We've been,
4: that's waiting for one you. Thing.
1: But if they had already started,
0: I think they started.
4: I do too.
3: It sounded like they started.
1: But you were going to get upset no matter what. I think
7: you mess with the bull, you're going to get the horns.
0: It's not a three way if there's not three people there though.
4: Good point.
5: You're all splitting hairs here.
3: Yeah.
5: Right from the get-go, this idea is...
1: Wasn't going to fly with her, I don't think.
5: Really shaky.
1: Yeah.
3: Well, or she wanted to, like, direct and conduct it. Like, if she was the one in charge, maybe she'd be okay. But if it started without her and then she's, like, the extra person jumping in...
1: They always say... Actually, Dr. Drew Pinsky, whenever somebody on Loveline would call up with these three-way things, he would always go, it's not... You're going to make a noise with the other woman that you've never made with her, with your wife. Things are going to... This is never going to fly.
4: Yeah.
1: Or she's going to make a noise with the guy that's not you. And it always causes issues. They never end well.
4: Better left as a fantasy.
3: And it'll come up for the rest of your life.
0: So you're saying they should swap it out and she should invite a guy to bed. And then, you know what I mean? Like do another three-way with a guy.
5: Again...
0: So then it evens out, and then he can wait in the bathroom for a while.
3: Turnabout's fair play.
5: Thank you, Allie.
1: Right now, this is the Bob and Tom All Day Replay. Today's Bob and Tom Show replayed back to back to back. 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

0: Show.
1: Augie Smith is our guest from Montana. Mm-hmm. Do you ride horses and stuff?
2: Oh yeah. I was a gunfighter when I was younger. we all were in Montana. I remember riding away and a small child yelling, "Come back, Aug! Come back!"
3: Oh yeah.
2: But my destiny was out there.
4: Is that why you're wearing all black and stuff?
3: Oh, yeah. I was a gunfighter.
2: I wasn't always a gunfighter. My family owned the general store for a while.
1: Uh-huh.
2: You know? And that wasn't the life for me.
3: Hey, Paul!
4: Your mom named Miss Kitty or something?
2: She was the school marm.
3: He found out that you were from Billings, Montana, so naturally you ride.
2: Oh, yeah. What I'm talking about is freedom, people. Montana represents... You go to California, swear to God, it's illegal to smoke cigarettes in bars and taverns.
1: Mm-hmm.
2: And I don't know, smoking is bad for you, but who's concerned about their health in a bar? It's like, what's the complaint on this one? Excuse me, Mr. Bartender Man, I am trying to get drunk so I

0: can drive home and have unprotected sex with some chick I just met tonight, and this guy's blowing smoke in my face. You try that in Montana, they'll shoot you with their six guns. I believe that we should abolish all bar laws in America. I believe in America, the land of the free, there should be no laws in bars. And if you don't like living under no laws, then don't go to the bar. For example, I don't like Bed Bath & Beyond. I don't like what goes on at Bed Bath & Beyond. So you know what I do about it? That's right. I don't go there. Yeah. What I don't do about it? I don't picket Bed Bath & Beyond. I don't put Bed Bath & Beyond in an axis of evil with Kitchen Caboodle and the Baby Gap. I don't think Bed Bath & Beyond should have to be 500 yards from an elementary school. I just don't go to Bed Bath & Beyond.
1: I like Bed Bath & Beyond, doggy. I'm a divorce guy. I need them.
0: And I'm okay with you going there.
1: Thank you.
0: And I'm even okay with you smoking there. You know what?
2: I guess it was over. Hello! We're in the O'Reilly Auto Parts Studios. It's the Bob and Tom Show. At the Incogni News Desk. It's Jess Hooker.
3: Hello.
2: Hello, hello. There's Pat Godwin.
4: Hello, chick.
2: Hey, there's Willie Griswold.
5: What's up, man?
2: Hello, hello. There's Jeff Oskey.
6: That's right.
2: That's right. There's Ace Cosby. I am Chick McGee. And hello, Tom. I'm just going to sit back and watch the fun.
7: Wait a minute. We have that YouTube thing going, right?
2: Oh, yeah, we're
7: People
2: on.
7: Can
2: Hi.
7: See this.
2: Hi, how are you?
7: Because I know this is radio, but for those of you just enjoying the audio portion of our program, a couple things going on. I'll start with the less difficult. Miss Hooker is wearing kind of a hippie jacket today. I like that.
2: No, it's kind of a, what do they call those? A Vera Bradley.
7: What?
2: You know those... Those purses.
3: It looks like upholstery fabric. It looks like a sewing bag. It looks like a couch. Yeah. I mean, I could say all the dumb things people have said in the hallways.
8: It also looks very cool.
3: It is very cool.
8: It's very like Urban Outfitters.
3: It is.
8: All natural kind of thing.
7: I was trying to compliment. I think it looks cool.
3: Yeah, I like it.
7: Kind of a hippie chick thing. Wear that with no shirt. That'd be awesome.
2: Wear that with no shirt.
6: Yeah.
2: How would you like to read that in cold type in a court of law? How would you like to?
7: I mean, zip it up.
8: Also, why do we
2: let
8: have
2: her
8: to
2: zip it up? Okay.
8: Why do we have to sexually harass Jess when we could harass Jeff?
7: I'm saving it.
8: You're saving it?
7: Jeff Oskey, who has been affecting the mountain man look for so long, you got a massive haircut and beard trim. Well, yeah. I mean, like huge.
6: Yeah.
8: I want to say one thing real quick. It's 90% of it looks great.
3: Yeah.
6: Yeah. It's that 10
8: it's the
6: that
8: 10.
6: Doesn't. That it's, ruins it.
8: And the 10 is also, it's right in the middle.
6: I know, man.
3: Did you show her a picture of an Amish man?
6: No. Dude,
8: Wait, follow up. Was it an Amish man?
6: Well, I went to a barber.
3: Right.
6: And I walked in. I was like, do you take walk-ins? And they're like, yeah. And there are 10 barbers there.
2: 10. Wow.
6: No
2: waiting.
6: 9 guys and 1 woman.
8: I'm going to ask a question. I'm going to be very careful when I say this. Was this like a barbershop where a lot of guys hang out during the day sometimes? Or was this like a barbershop with a few white guys? Hey, there, sir. Welcome
6: It was
8: in.
6: All white guys and 2 Dominicans.
8: Okay.
6: So it's thank a good barbershop.
8: Thank you very much.
7: So I'm confused. So we got 9 dudes.
6: They go, hey, Shayna, are you free? And I was like, I'm getting the one person here without a beard.
8: Yeah.
6: Perfect.
2: Yeah. Huh.
6: And she did great. I mean, she spent an hour and a half on me. I mean, she really went to town. And they at one time, I'm in the chair and I have 4 barbers around me. And she goes, I think I'm going to go with the old money.
2: Old money.
6: And I was like, oh, but apparently she went with the 80s Surgeon's General because I look like C. Edward Koop, if anyone remembers that.
2: There he is.
3: Oh, wow.
6: She took off all of my mustache because apparently I have to raise a barn today.
8: Yeah.
6: So now.
3: That's what has me distracted. I've never seen so much teeth on you.
6: Oh, I'm all buckers.
2: Let me tell you something, though. That haircut, though, is gorgeous.
3: That's a great haircut.
6: From the eyes up. gorgeous.
8: And I like seeing this part of your cheeks. You do look, you look so handsome. You have a handsome face.
6: She straight razored me. She had me down. I had the cloth. I had the foam.
7: So it's comfortable. Nice comfort.
6: Yeah, but she stopped.
3: She
6: did.
3: She
6: kept going.
3: I mean, no, that she did a great job. The style of the beard is all it is. Her craftsmanship is great. But the style,
6: it looks a little rural.
1: Why is there so much?
7: I don't know why she laughed after great, but
1: there's so much under the lip.
6: Yeah,
3: yeah,
6: yeah.
7: But in your stash, it'll grow out in a matter of a few days. But you may have to cut back the lower part of the beard.
6: Yeah, well,
7: it really does look Amish.
6: My lady goes, "Are you going to fix that?"
7: Huh.
6: And I was like, "Yeah, but I at least want to let Tom have his fun."
7: Oh, God.
2: Is that a nice guy what?
8: I have a buddy that runs a great local historic barbershop. We can get him here by 9 a.m.
6: I need to do something, Willie.
8: We can get you to Pierre's. He'll take care of you.
6: Just trim a little beard
4: and you're good to go.
6: Yeah.
3: Yeah, you can do it,
7: and
3: right?
7: The reason you got rid of the mountain man look was what now?
6: Oh, just I have a wedding coming up, so I wanted to look nice for the family.
3: Yeah.
2: And now, pictures and things?
7: Wait a minute. Yeah. You wanted to look nice for the family?
6: Yeah. Well, for the pictures. We're doing big family
7: Did
6: pictures.
7: Someone urge you to?
6: No.
7: Really?
3: I'm a
6: grown man. Yeah. I'm not a...
2: I know it's hard to... there are some of us who are depressed. They're just trying to do some nice things.
7: I am projecting my life onto Jeffries.
8: If that was you projecting yourself, I'll say you might be the most well-dressed, depressed man on earth, dude. You look great every day you get out of bed.
3: He does.
8: Jeff, you just need a little bit... You got the ZZ Top on bottom thing, man. It's under the lip. It's weird.
2: Yeah, it's just...
6: Like, she should have kept it long on the side. Like, it's not squared. Yeah. It comes to a point.
8: Can I pitch in? Maybe we get rid of a few inches on bottom?
6: Yeah.
8: Or do you want to...
6: Round it off.
7: Yeah. But I mean, it does have to a degree that C. Everett Koop thing going.
6: Oh, man.
7: For those of you that don't know, you're well worth looking up. A terrible look.
6: Well, and I felt bad. she had, I felt horrible. She goes, I can fit you in. And then while she's working on me, three other people who had appointments with her came in. One guy ended up leaving.
2: Oh!
6: I felt horrible, and then she spun me around, and I saw what she did to me, and I wanted to be like, you aren't done. But there's two guys who have been waiting over an hour for her, was like, looks awesome.
7: The big reveal.
6: Oh, I hated it.
7: But I
2: would have loved to have seen your face walking out of, and you were trying to be, miss. I know you're trying to be
7: I've never seen your teeth before.
2: Yeah.
8: Well, when you're on stage, if you're not having a good time, everybody knows it. You're making noises in your body language. So in the chair, did you fake it or?
6: No, I didn't see anything until she spun me. And then when she did, I was just like, and I put on a nice smile.
7: I have never seen your teeth before.
2: Oh.
6: Yeah, man. I try to cover them up.
3: No, you have nice teeth.
6: Big. No.
3: Oh, you don't think so? I think you have nice teeth.
6: I got big buck teeth.
3: Huh?
8: No, you look handsome.
2: Buck teeth.
3: Yeah.
8: You got to give yourself some credit, dude.
2: Tom has radar for buck teeth. He calls them buckers.
7: Your teeth look fine.
6: Never,
7: I just never seen them before.
3: I know.
7: We have to explain because you had a big bushy.
3: Yeah.
7: Big beard.
3: Yeah, your beard went over your top lip and then some. Yeah.
2: If you ever want to rob a bank, do it with the full beard and then go shave it all off and they'll never catch you, man.
3: Does your lady like everything else?
2: Like your penis and stuff.
3: I meant the haircut.
7: I think we were talking about.
2: There you go.
7: We were talking about hair everywhere.
2: Everything else is what I was talking about.
7: Is that? Do you trim anywhere else, or are you pretty much a mountain man? Are you a mountain man down below?
6: Oh yeah.
7: Okay.
2: You don't even keep a nice house.
6: No one's going down there.
2: Is that right?
6: There's no need to make.
2: What if you have an unexpected a pop in? What if you get a pop in?
6: Nah, there won't be.
2: All right. Okay.
7: I think it looks good. Just maybe a little bit of a trim on the beard.
6: Yeah.
7: And then you'll just let it grow now for the next few years.
6: Yeah.
7: So we should mark this date down as the start.
3: Yeah, we do.
2: Oh, that's right. Do you know more or less to the day the last time you got a haircut?
6: It was when Eddie's wife came in.
7: In here.
3: We can look at it. So October 7th was your haircut.
2: Okay, write that down.
7: Well, welcome to the program. Thanks for joining us. We open things up with Augie Smith by request.
2: Yep.
7: Augie rode into town on a horse from Montana.
2: He was a gunfighter.
7: Thank you, Rory, for that suggestion. That's always been a great piece. Coming up, interesting things in sporting news.
2: Major League Baseball and controversy. And fan interference again. And
7: Fun stuff in the NFL regarding celebratory demonstrations.
2: Yes.
7: They've come to a conclusion about some of that stuff. A couple quick items. Congrats again going out to Joe Howard, the winner of week four of the Pigskin Pick'em competition here on the Bob and Tom Show. Joe will be joining us, I believe, today on the air for the shoo-in of the week.
2: He is scheduled.
7: He's from Riverside, California, and he won that $500 gift certificate from Steven Singer Jewelers. Week five begins this evening.
2: Tonight, Cowboys Buccaneers.
7: Where is that being played?
2: Dallas.
7: Okay. That's
2: Jerry World.
7: That's a good thing.
2: Not Jonestown.
3: Thanks.
2: It's a subtle distinction.
7: And so get your picks in. 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You don't have to have the spread in play. 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Have you heard about this hurricane?
3: Yeah.
2: Oh, I wrote it down.
7: And it's got the weirdest name.
2: Yeah.
3: I
2: wrote it down.
3: The name.
2: Just to make
7: it's like Osiasis.
2: That's very, very close. It's Hurricane Isaias. Isaias.
7: Yeah,
3: is that biblical?
2: That's how
7: Yeah, here it is. It's Isaias, and it's got three different. There's three different pronouncers here.
2: Yeah.
7: From the Associated Press, which there's like a Mexican, a French, and a Portuguese or something.
4: I love this joke.
7: Yeah,
2: they walk into a barbershop.
7: Isaias is a Spanish and Portuguese for Isaiah.
2: Oh. No kidding.
6: Yeah. Oh, I thought it was Spanish for overpriced bowl at the store. That's acai.
2: Yeah. Going to a raw bar.
6: Yeah.
2: All right.
7: It says Isaias replaced Ike. They have to, because they have the alphabetical thing. This is the second coming of the Isaias hurricane. But this looks serious.
2: I know we've talked about
7: this. They're evacuating a lot of folks in the panhandle.
3: Yeah.
2: So, like, there will never be another Hurricane Katrina. I mean, or Hurricane Camille.
7: I think they change them. There's a cycle.
2: There's a hurricane. There was a Hurricane Ike, too,
7: I think they change them every 6 years. And there's a number of very serious ones. Hurricane Hannah going way back.
2: Right.
7: But interestingly enough, and we were arguing about this the other day, have more sort of hostile sounding names, people take more seriously. As I said yesterday, Hurricane Skip, no one's going to worry.
2: Well, they're not going to do that. Well, yeah. They should one year do hurricane nicknames. No proper, just nicknames.
7: Just fun names?
2: Hurricane Pork Chop or something like
7: Hurricane
2: that.
7: Hurricane Muff.
2: Yeah.
7: Hurricane Muffy.
2: Hurricane Taco, you know. Yeah. Hurricane Nacho. That's a good nickname, Nacho.
7: Oh, that'd be good. Yeah. But we'll find out what's going on with I can't even do it.
2: Isaias.
7: That seems like a really odd choice to me.
8: I think it's confusing, so that's scary. Yeah. Confusing words are inherently scary.
3: Yeah,
8: if I can't pronounce something, I'm not sticking around for it. I'm out of here.
7: Yeah, I see. If I can't pronounce it, don't let him into this country.
8: Man, mine was fun, man.
3: Yeah,
6: it was.
8: Another connected by a weird racist semicolon. That stinks.
7: Because now, for example, Mr. Oske, isn't your really name your before the island, if you will?
6: Oh, Oshahosh.
7: What is it?
6: Oshahosh Ganowski.
7: Wow. And who changed it to Oske?
6: My grandfather.
7: Okay, yeah. Good move.
8: Yeah. Also, now when you say island, it doesn't sound like Ellis Island. It sounds like Epstein Island.
3: It sounds
8: like he was in the files and had to change his name. Your middle name's redacted.
7: Thanks for joining us. Coming up, we do have sporting news, your letters, and
2: More insults from my mom and the letter front.
7: Oh,
2: this is exciting.
7: Love those. It's my new favorite thing.
2: Oh, yeah.
7: Miss Hooker in that. Really, I really do like that jacket.
3: Thanks.
7: I think it's very nice.
3: Thank you.
7: She
2: was that
7: is
2: a Poshmark find? What was it?
3: I'll tell you off the air.
2: Can you give it away?
3: No.
2: Okay.
7: Mercari, Poshmark, eBay.
2: Easy. Don't give all our secrets away.
7: Oh, sorry. She's at the Incogni news desk. I want to explain what Incogni is all about. It's about getting your name off those lists. What lists am I talking about? Well, data brokers, they sell lists to anybody who wants to buy them. You can buy, say, 75,000 names. For $2 from some of these people. What's on the list? Well, some of them have titles like recently widowed. They have lists of various people with certain diseases. And it's pretty scary if you start getting some weird emails. Oh, I just joined the diabetes club, whatever it might be. Here's a little example of what can happen. Batavia, Illinois, 2:40 a.m. Lady sees a flashlight on a shadow. Pretty soon there's some dude at the foot of her bed. Very scary. He got her name from a list, then did some hunting on social media and knew that she was going to be there alone. This kind of stuff happens all the time. They use these lists and do a little bit of research. This is why I recommend Incogni, I-N-C-O-G-N-I. What's happening here is Incogni will get you off more than 420 data broker lists. 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And they know the protocols. They can get it done for you. And they will keep you off the list. 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Coming up, some sporting news, some great letters. Insulting Chick's late mother, which he seems to be enjoying. I certainly am.
2: Oh, yes.
7: These are the O'Reilly Auto Parts Studios. 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
7: Snickers is the number one selling candy bar in the USA.
3: Yeah.
8: And they have an ice cream variant available at most gas stations and convenience stores.
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9: Very good, yeah.
2: Snickers ice cream bar. Off. Twix ice cream bars. Oh.
8: And here's the tough thing. You want to get in the car. You don't want to eat it for about 20 minutes. Exactly. You want it to thaw a little bit.
2: Yep.
8: You want that thing to get pretty much medium rare.
9: It's amazing.
2: Just
9: you're
2: the
9: right.
2: Gooey wonderfulness of it.
3: You're eating ice cream in the car.
8: Yeah. Why do you keep making me feel bad about who I am? Yeah, I've been having cones. I've been going to the McDonald's drive-thru three times a week in cones. I don't smoke cigarettes anymore. I need something to live.
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11: Honey, I brought Bill home with me. We're going to watch the game. Can you make us some sandwiches and bring us a couple of cold beers?
12: Sure, sweetie. Can I get you anything else?
11: Not right now, baby. I'll let you know.
7: Hey, Jerry. I can't help but notice your wife sure seems happy these days.
11: Yeah, it's amazing, isn't it?
7: You're not kidding. I mean, she used to be such a, you know, so mean and so depressed all the time.
11: Not anymore. Now she loves to cook and clean, and our lovemaking has been incredible. I mean, she can't get enough of it. She's like Betty Crocker in the kitchen and Paris Hilton in the sack, if you know what I mean.
7: Yeah, yeah. Hey, what's making her so happy?
11: Well, she was on all kinds of drugs and antidepressants, Prozac, Paxil, Wellbutrin, Librium, Valium, but none of these seemed to work. Then we found this new drug.
7: What's it called?
11: Sleazium.
10: Sleazium? That's right. Sleazium. Sleazium has complex proteins and molecular protease inhibitors to control mood swings. Sleazium also contains a compound with skank factor enhancers that drastically increase your lady's libido.
11: And since Sleazium contains time-released amphetamines, you wouldn't believe the energy she has. Last week, she built us a new patio deck.
7: Sleazium? Wow. Sounds like a pill I need to get for my wife.
12: Honey.
11: Yes, dear.
12: I've got an idea. After the game, why don't you boys go down to the strip club? I thought I'd change the oil in your truck and clean the gutters. But hurry home. I'll be waiting.
6: See what I mean?

0: Honey, that dinner was great. Lobster bisque, turkey and dressing, medallions of beef. Boy, am I stuffed.
1: Well, I hope you're not too full. Why don't we lie down in front of the fireplace, and I'll give you your dessert.
2: Oh.
1: And why don't I go chop some firewood?
3: Thanks, honey. Thank you, Sleazium.
4: Sleazium from the Bob and Tom Pharmaceutical Labs. 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Missing a single dose may cause headache, fatigue, and the urge to murder your husband. Sleazium, try it today. It's got the secret Sleazium edge. What is it? The edge is that it contains not one, but two drops of Retsin.
5: Thank you, Sleazium. Thank you, Sleazium.
6: I think the fetching the towel deserves a thank you. The one guy called
7: thanks.
6: In that. Yeah.
7: Tossing the towel to you.
6: Mm-hmm. That deserves thanks. A thank you.
7: Thanks, buddy.
2: Yeah, but you don't want to do a thing where you come out with a hand towel and you go, oh, wait a minute, you probably want this one, and you throw the
8: big wet towel. No, you don't.
2: You know, implying
6: what's something you were talking about earlier?
2: Stadium beers.
6: Your money it. Shot you were saying was so?
9: Oh, it's like 24 ounces.
6: So I don't know if this is with age, but I don't really have what you'd call a money shot. Mine just kind of quietly leaves the party. More of a will you take a check shot?
8: Kind of just slip out the side
7: just
8: door.
7: Just kind of moseys out.
2: That's my favorite joke of the year. Just kind of quietly leaves
8: the party. Okay.
7: Wow.
2: Yeah.
10: Are the stars out tonight? I don't care if it's cloudy or bright. Because I'm blind.
8: Jeez.
7: Right now, this is the Bob and Tom all-day replay. Today's Bob and Tom show replayed back to back to back. Next, it's Bob and Tom After Hours. 4 hours of Bob and Tom archive highlights, classic, and CD cuts.
11: 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Shut up. 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
12: Hello.
7: There's Pat Godwin.
13: Hey, Chick.
7: Hello, Willie Griswold.
14: Good morning.
7: Morning. There's Jeff Oskey.
15: Hello, sir.
7: If you'd like to see Jeff real quick, I threw it up on the Chick McGee on Instagram. Also, a sneak pick, sneak peek.
12: There you go.
7: At this week's Shoe Into the Week, there's Ace Cosby.
16: Hello.
7: Hello, Tom.
17: Hello, Chick McGee. We were talking about a couple visual aspects of our current program.
7: Yes.
17: For example, Jeff Oskey had been sporting the mountain man look for quite some time, several years. And due to a family wedding, you're having some photographs taken. You chose to get a haircut. Very nice haircut.
7: Huge, I love the top.
17: Huge beard trim. It looks a little bit Amish. Mustache kind of gone, and it's the heavy beard. But you're going to get that trimmed down later today. Is that what's happening?
9: If you have the beard, does that mean you're taken in the Amish?
12: Oh.
14: I do not know.
17: What's the deal with the gnome? Why do they say shave off the mustache? What's that all?
9: Maybe that means
12: maybe that joking. Is. Yeah, it's the mustache or
7: your lip
12: with the whole
7: is,
12: beard.
7: So your lip is closer to God.
17: Is that what it is? Okay. That is a terrible look in general.
14: Why? It's in the eye of the beholder, right? For the Amish ladies, they might just go crazy.
9: Oh, yeah.
14: Grabbing those suspenders.
17: Oh, really?
14: Oh, yeah.
17: Wait, you're going to walk me through Amish sex?
14: Can anyone have some imagination in here today? We're trying to be creative. There's no bad ideas in a brainstorm.
7: Let me tell you something. You better get on board with this guy or you're going to get eaten alive, okay?
17: He's been really rough all day.
7: Yeah.
17: Now, Miss Hooker is wearing a jacket that I think we've decided kind of looks like my aunt's old couch.
12: Yeah.
17: Although if you want to make it really look like my aunt's old couch, you're going to have to cover it in plastic.
12: Oh, no.
17: Do you ever have that aunt? Where?
12: Yes.
17: I always want to go, do you ever take the plastic covers off?
7: I had some in-laws like that.
17: I mean,
7: they had plastic on it, and they had a room that you did not walk in. A whole room.
14: What, was it haunted or?
7: Could have been. Okay. Probably was haunted, yeah, at one point.
17: Is the plastic cover thing still going on?
12: I don't see it as much.
17: I haven't seen it in ages.
12: No.
7: Sure. Absolutely.
17: I remember my friend Lee Kravitz's parents had that. You'd go over to his house, and they would always, you can take the plastic off. So is it like a special occasion?
7: Lee was Abner and Gladys Kravitz's son, right?
17: Yeah. He's a very fine writer. But let's just move forward here. We have many things to get to. I will mention this. Willie G tonight.
3: Hey.
17: Louisville Comedy Club, special edition. That's going to be, like I said, that'll be tonight. Well, how do you get tickets?
14: Go to LouisvilleComedyClub.com. I'll also put a ticket link in my Instagram. Yeah, I'm opening for Joey Dardano super last minute. Going to be a fun time. Yeah,
17: man. Great. Tonight, Louisville. You can go see some great live comedy. We have some cool sporting news coming up. Bizarre, in a way, story about a Yankee game.
7: Yankees are out. Tampa Bay awaiting now the winner of the White Sox-Guardians series. Cleveland finally got one last night.
12: Yeah, they did.
14: Awesome. Well, not awesome on that. I was celebrating the Yankees losing.
12: Right.
14: Yeah. It's always a great day in America when the Yankees lose.
7: It's a tough one. Want to see the Yankees lose, want to see the Cowboys lose.
17: And I know how unreasonable I am.
7: Okay.
17: About almost everything. I admit it.
7: All right.
17: But I profoundly dislike seeing people wearing Yankee hats. Immediately dislike them.
12: You don't think it's just classic?
17: No.
7: It is.
17: It's all about the
7: Cowboys uniform.
17: It's all about
7: classic.
17: Their hip hop fans.
14: And Jess, you can't see it through your Italian glasses.
12: It's
14: in your community. I know it's very special, but.
12: Well, I think like in fashion too. Yeah. That's how I see it. Is that a Yankees hat is just iconic.
17: Yeah, and I don't like it.
12: I would never wear one, but yeah.
17: I see them all the time.
12: Yeah.
8: Well, I've got my pink Yankees hat on.
12: Oh, you don't like the other colors either.
17: No, I don't like that either.
7: No, he hates the other colors. Yeah.
12: I mean, of hats.
17: Yeah. I don't want to see a maze. I don't want to see.
7: We're talking about the other colors of sports teams, not people. Okay.
17: For now.
7: Right.
17: I don't like. I don't want to see a maize and blue. A Michigan State cap.
12: Right.
17: And it's pretty much gotten to that point.
14: Why? Because there's too much community. Because not everyone. You're wearing a hat for a bag company in the Bahamas. What are you talking about?
17: That's correct. I'm supporting the movement to recycle. Admittedly, it's recycling very expensive sails for boats, but still, it's recycling.
7: Is that what they do?
17: Huh?
7: Now, that's interesting.
17: Yeah, this company, they recycle sails.
7: Son of a gun.
17: From sailboats.
12: I was just at a party where they had the sails over their back porch.
7: Oh, yeah.
12: They were recycled sails, and they were really cool.
7: Yeah. They're very cool.
12: You see the number on them and the stripes.
17: There was a cool bar in DeLand that had parachutes all over the ceiling. Mm. Which I thought was super cool. I always thought it might be a little bit flammable. I don't know if they treat them. That'd be
7: well, yeah, as long
17: but,
7: as you,
17: but cool.
7: I can't remember the name of the rock group now that burned it.
9: White Lion.
7: No,
9: Great White.
3: Took us three tries.
17: You're gonna bring that up.
7: You said they're flammable. What do you think of? What do you think of flammable in a bar?
17: No, I think of Zeppelin.
7: Now, what did they set on fire other than the entire world?
17: The Hindenburg.
7: I thought Led Zeppelin. Oh, okay.
17: Was the Hindenburg a Zeppelin or a...
7: I think it was a
17: Zeppelin.
12: It was a tragedy.
7: I know that Zeppelin was a god.
3: Tragedy is what it was.
7: You know, people live through that. You know, people jumped out of that and landed on the ground and live.
17: It's a good brand.
7: Yes.
17: They have that cologne, Ode to Humanity. Are you familiar with that?
7: Just when you think he's going to have a conversation with you, you're just a tool.
17: By the way, coming up a really cool Led Zeppelin story involving the TV show Antiques Roadshow.
12: Oh, yeah.
14: Oh, my.
17: No, it's a cool story.
3: Really?
7: And I've been told I'd love that show, but I can't.
9: I love it.
17: It's great.
9: I fall asleep to it every night.
7: No kidding?
9: Yeah.
7: I like those shows.
17: People walk up and they go, you know, what's this? They think it's a family heirloom and it's worth nothing. But every once in a while, somebody walks in with something that, oh, by the way, this is worth a fortune.
7: This is Frank Lloyd Wright's, he had a boil. He sat on this ring.
17: Well,
14: you know when they're doing that and the person comes in and I think this is worth $10,000 and it's the opposite. They go, hey, this is actually a copy that was made 3 years later. We can only give you $500. Right. Is there any chance? Can that guy just lie? Just say that and then turn around and then sell it for $20,000.
17: Oh, you mean buy it from the guy? Well, I'll tell you what. It's only worth $200. I'll give you $500, then go sell it for $10,000.
14: Exactly. Yeah. Can he lie to somebody about what something is worth?
12: Oh, like there's a code of ethics with them. There probably is.
7: Sure.
12: Yeah.
7: Maybe he's bonded. Maybe bonded.
17: You found a code of ethics in the United States of America?
12: Well with antiques, yes.
17: That's good. I'm glad to hear that.
7: In all the world, yes.
14: On Antiques Roadshow, we got an agreement.
7: Completely above board.
17: Let's see now. Coming up, we have a comedian. Colin Chamberlain. Never to go to war with one another again.
7: Any Neville Chamberlain?
17: That was a Neville Chamberlain quote. You're welcome.
7: Any Thank relationship you. To Wilt at all?
17: Do we Wilt know? Chamberlain?
7: Yeah. Oh, the Big Dipper?
17: I know Wilt had a lot of
7: could be
17: conquest.
7: Yeah.
17: We'll have to see when we see Colin.
7: Dad.
17: I look forward to that. now, also, we'll speak with comedian Al Jackson, and we have the shoo-in of the week.
7: Yes.
17: With our guest from Riverside, California, Joe Howard, who was our big winner in Pigskin Picks tonight. By the way, week 5 begins of the NFL. So go to
7: there's still time to make your
17: BobandTom.com. Make your picks. It's fun. You could win that nice Steven Singer jewelry gift certificate. Time to get to some letters. You got one over there?
7: Dear Bob and Tom Show, what was the original letter that insulted my mom, Jeff Oskey?
9: They used to call it a jump-a-lane until your mom jumped on it.
7: Now, something it's, like, now it's called
9: a trampoline.
7: A trampoline. That was the original.
17: Yeah, I liked it.
7: Dear Chick, Santa used to say, hey, hey, hey. Then he saw your mom.
17: Very
7: brought
17: good.
7: Santa into it, Tom.
17: Santa. I approve of it, even though Christmas is quite a ways away. That's very nice.
7: I hesitate to read this letter. I know, what the hell. Dear Bob and Tom Show, hey, Chick, sorry to bother you guys at work. Just wanted to let you know that Chick's mom eats Snickers bars upside down so she can feel the veins on her tongue.
17: Well, yeah, I think I would have chosen not to read it.
7: What?
14: Almost poetic, actually. The imagery.
17: But on yesterday's show, we found out.
7: Dear Chicky, I heard that giant mechanical penis rode your mom. Go ahead.
17: I was trying to get away from that topic. We found out yesterday Snickers is the number one selling candy bar in the USA. I did not know that.
12: Yeah.
7: I can't believe you're surprised by it.
12: Yeah, I 100% would have guessed that.
14: And they have an ice cream variant available at most gas stations and convenience
7: stores. Listen
14: to
7: him.
3: Very good, yeah.
7: Snickers blow your ice socks cream off. Bar. Twix ice cream bars. Oh.
14: And here's the tough thing. Oh. You want to get in the car. You don't want to eat it for about 20 minutes.
7: Exactly.
14: You want it to thaw a little bit.
7: Yep.
14: You want that thing to get pretty much medium rare. And then you're going to take a bite.
3: It's amazing.
7: Just
3: you're
7: the
3: right.
7: gooey wonderfulness of it.
12: You're eating ice cream in the car.
14: Yeah. Why do you keep making me feel bad about who I am? Yeah, I've been having cones. I've been going to the McDonald's drive-thru three times a week in cones. I don't smoke cigarettes anymore. Oh. I need something to live.
12: Okay, that makes sense.
14: Nice, dude.
17: Now, we were talking about, this is also involves Mr. Oskey's ex, and she famously had a phrase she would say, hindsight is...
9: Oh, she would always say, hindsight's 50-50.
17: Yeah, yeah, kind of screwing around, kind of a malapropism almost, if you will. I got this one. This is a really nice letter. Richie, kind enough to sit down and write. Thanks, Richie. Talking about one of his former girlfriends, who he speaks very highly of.
7: All right.
17: But the meat of the letter is she was on a formal dinner date with a really nice guy before she met me. He was smart, educated, successful, an attorney, as a matter of fact.
7: Ah.
17: Toward the end of the meal, the server came by to check on them. She had finished her meal, handed it to the server, and said, "My condolences to the chef." she did not intend to be funny.
12: Oh.
17: that's
7: my compliments to the chef.
17: Yeah. Yeah. That'd be the way to go.
12: Yeah.
7: Okay. Well, maybe she didn't like it.
17: No.
7: She just got
17: confused trying to use some big words.
7: Okay.
17: By the way, I used to listen to you guys, my older brother driving me to high school. Cracking up at 7 in the morning. Very hard to do that early. Thank you. Well, that's nice of you, Richie. We certainly appreciate
7: you. Yeah, Richie,
17: listening.
7: We know we're old.
17: Okay. What else you got over there, Chick?
7: Dear Bob and Tom Show, hey, Chick, if golf was easy, it would be called your mom.
14: That's really good.
7: Thank you, Mike, from Dayton, Ohio. And here's a follow-up on the original insulting of my mom a couple days ago. Was there a little girl named Lila involved?
12: Yeah, yes, she was the one that called it a jumpaline.
17: Yeah, she did not know the name trampoline, but she just referred to it as a jumpaline, sweet and happy and fun.
7: I played Lila. This is from Randall. I played Lila yesterday's segment regarding Tony and the T-shirt controversy because they all want T-shirts now. Not only did she love hearing her name, but while I explained how Chick wants she and Tony to have a cage fight... Did I say that?
17: Yeah.
7: All right. That
14: Remember,
7: we're going
14: to make kids fight. That was the idea.
7: She said, I'll cage fight. I've got moves.
17: Oh.
7: That's Lila. She's ready to go.
17: I love that name, too.
7: However, this is true. She has been training karate since she was 3 years old. Aww. She'll be 5 in May.
17: All right.
7: Thanks for making her day. Well, thank you, Lila and Rand.
17: There that you is go. Great. That's something I wish I'd done a long time ago.
7: Karate?
17: One of the martial arts. The gym I go to is across the alley from a martial arts place. And that's just a...
9: It's not too late.
12: Yeah, you can still do it.
17: I got the bad arm.
7: Krav Maga?
9: Yeah.
7: There's got to be something that
14: we got to get you in a gi, man.
7: Yeah, yeah.
17: What's that?
14: The outfit,
17: oh, the suit?
14: Right?
17: The outfit? Yeah. I thought, because isn't gi also that butter? Clarified butter?
12: Yeah. Yes. Uh-huh.
17: That's kind of weird.
7: I'd like to get
17: have you seen Tom coated in clarified butter? I don't know. He's not much of a fighter, but people can't tackle him. They keep slipping off.
12: Yeah, that's a different hobby. Yeah. That's a very different hobby.
7: It's an amazing defense mechanism. Can't
17: expensive.
7: Get a hold of him.
17: Yeah. Boy, covering someone with ghee, that's gonna be $300-$400. 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
17: Snickers is the number one selling candy bar in the USA.
12: Yeah.
14: And they have an ice cream variant available at most gas stations and convenience stores.
7: Listen to him.
16: Very good, yeah.
7: Snickers ice cream bar. Off. Twix ice cream bars. Oh.
14: And here's the tough thing. You want to get in the car. You don't want to eat it for about 20 minutes.
7: Exactly.
14: You want it to thaw a little bit.
7: Yep.
14: You want that thing to get pretty much medium rare.
16: That's amazing.
7: Just
16: you're
7: the
16: right.
7: Gooey wonderfulness of it.
12: You're eating ice cream in the car.
14: Why do you keep making me feel bad about who I am? Yeah, I've been having cones. I've been going to the McDonald's drive-thru three times a week in cones. I don't smoke cigarettes anymore. I need something to live.
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7: Hey, welcome back to the Bob and Tom Show. We are in the O'Reilly Auto Parts Studios. And at the Incogni News Desk, it's Jess Hooker.
12: Hi.
7: Hello.
12: How are you?
7: I'm fine, and you?
12: Okay.
7: Okay.
12: Yeah.
7: There's Pat Godwin.
19: Hello.
7: And how are you, Pat?
19: I'm good. Shoulder a little achy, but...
7: No kidding.
19: Yeah.
7: All right. There's Willie Griswold. Hello, sir.
20: Good morning, man.
7: How are you?
20: Doing great, dude.
7: Nice. There's Jeff. Oh, my Lord. What happened, Jeff?
9: We were supposed to have barbecue today. I can't go out in public until I get this fixed.
14: If you go to the barbecue restaurant, the worker will be like, oh, sir, you must own this restaurant.
9: Yeah,
7: I've seen your face on cough drops or something, right? Who's the Smith Brothers? Yeah. There's Ace Cosby.
21: Hello.
7: I'm Chicken. Hello, Tom.
17: Once again, Mr. Oskey had his massive beard and hair trimmed down. He had that mountain man thing going. Looked great on you. I was really used to it. You got a great haircut yesterday, but the beard is a little bit Amish-y. There's not much of a stash.
9: It looked great on me. You do nothing but blow me crap about how bad I looked all the time.
7: Yeah, that's true.
9: You didn't think it looked great on me?
17: Oh, no, I did think it looked great.
7: He's an enigma wrapped in a riddle.
17: I'm not going to tell you it looks great.
14: Oh, okay. Don't make it too complicated. He's just a liar.
17: Let's see now. We were going through some letters.
7: But you know Jeff, though. Fortunately, he'll have a full mustache by 4 o'clock this afternoon.
17: Yeah, that's the thing.
7: Yeah.
17: Yeah, but I think there's a little too much mass below the lip.
9: Yeah.
17: And this is the first time I've ever seen your teeth.
7: Maybe you should do like, I keep my beard pretty close. Maybe do this, and maybe that would bring it all around. That. Yeah, yeah. Maybe.
9: Yeah, I look like the dude from Anthrax now.
14: Mm. Scott Ian, yeah.
9: Yeah, but without the talent.
14: Mm. Mm.
9: So it's worse.
17: No, yeah. No, you're a great stand-up. You've got plenty of talent. I have an idea.
9: Okay.
14: He was saying
12: Why
14: that
12: does
14: it doesn't
12: that
14: matter.
12: Sound like
19: you got a lot of smoke up your ass.
14: Yeah. Right. Yeah. It's okay that you're ugly because you have virtue elsewhere.
7: Yeah. I've never heard
17: Oh, that's a good way to look at it. Yeah.
12: The maths. Yeah.
7: You are so easily condescending. Do you know that? Slip it on like a cardigan.
17: I don't
7: it's
17: know.
7: Amazing.
17: How it is. Yep. I just wake up that way.
14: Jeff, you look like a black box theater director, and the guy that was playing Lincoln had to back out of the show. And then you stepped in, but you need the mustache next week, so you couldn't shave it all the way down.
9: Yes.
14: So you had to keep it, but you had to put the beard in. Let's get you a top hat.
17: I just realized you could do Abe Lincoln tomorrow.
7: Try this. I'm President of the United States.
9: I'm President of the United States.
7: Oh, my God. No, that's Daniel Day-Lewis.
17: No, that was RFK Jr.
14: It was with a 4 score and 7 years ago.
9: 4 score and 7 years ago.
7: Amazing.
14: Yeah, it's good. A little RFK, though. I did hear that.
7: You know, though, he did have a squeaky voice, right?
17: That they Lincoln. Say. Yeah. They don't have any recordings of him. Now, here's a trivia.
7: It was from
17: I wonder who the long-lost president is that we have the first recording of.
12: Mm.
17: There's a little trivia question I can't answer.
14: First televised president is Truman.
17: Yeah,
7: No. It would have been Lincoln. Yeah.
17: I mean, I wonder whose voice they have recorded.
19: FDR?
17: No. It'd be earlier than that.
7: Woodrow
17: certainly.
7: Wilson.
17: Anyways, that's not the topic.
7: Okay.
17: But you're right, Willie. You look just like Abraham Lincoln.
9: All right.
17: You know the famous story about Lincoln where... This is true. Where a woman came up and said, after hearing one of his speeches, she said to him, "You're so two-faced." And he said, "Ma'am, if I had two faces, would I be using this one?"
9: Oh, that's good.
17: That's true.
14: A lot of those historical ones, I feel like Lincoln, somebody said something to him, and then later on the train, he goes, "You know, that'd be awesome if I would have said that." And so he just journals that. And now it's in history forever.
17: You think it's a PR spin?
14: Oh, yeah, I think...
17: He's got that
9: like
17: Levitt
9: a comic driving home after a gig.
14: No, I think that people born before 1860 were all super honest, great guys. No, yeah, I think that they were all really cool, had great morals.
17: Yeah, they had hot chicks writing stuff for them.
7: Let me take you back to the year 1890 and the president, Benjamin Harrison. He was the first one to be recorded on a wax cylinder by... Thomas Edison, says here.
17: Do we have the audio?
14: That's my Hoosier president, baby.
7: It could be 1890 or 1889, they're saying, depending on the source. He spoke about the first Pan-American Congress in Washington, D.C., and he was excited. He'd just gotten a color television set.
17: Now that's a lie. Is this it?
7: Do we have
17: it? Is this it, Jason?
12: I think so.
17: I can't.
12: Uh-oh.
17: This may be it. Here we go.
16: First words I spoke in the original corner. Mary had a tight little I would get a pizza back.
17: That's not Benjamin.
12: Well done, Jason.
17: That's not just Benjamin Harrison.
14: Damn radio tricks have gotten me for the last time.
19: One of the best ones
7: I'm
19: ever.
7: Going to get a piece of that.
17: I could never. Is Benjamin Harrison one that died after a month?
14: That was his dad, William Henry Harrison, right?
17: Okay.
7: Yeah. I don't know. Wait a minute. This is AI, okay? After they tell me about Benjamin Harrison, 23rd U.S. President, 1890, 1889, Edison wax cylinder, then it says, earlier possibility.
12: Oh.
7: Rutherford B. Hayes may have had his voice recorded earlier, but that recording has been lost.
12: Mm.
14: Rutherford B. Hayes would have been a great name for like a funk or jazz musician.
12: It's a shame we wasted
14: that on a president.
7: Rutherford does sound like one of the Marsalis guys.
17: And what would his hip-hop name be if your name was Rutherford?
19: Rutherford Behave.
7: Behave.
12: He'd be a rough rider.
7: How about Rutherford Behave? How about that?
17: Oh, no, that would be the spy guy. What's his name?
7: Austin Powers.
17: Well, Austin Powers, yeah. Rutherford.
7: Oh, Behave. That never got tired.
17: I'm sorry. I love... I think those movies are some of the funniest movies ever made.
7: Allow myself to introduce.
17: I think the hardest I've ever laughed in a movie theater was when I saw the floating big boy in space.
14: Oh my gosh.
17: God, that is so funny.
14: I saw that movie when I was like 12, mm-hmm. and Beyonce is the hottest woman ever with an afro.
19: That's a good one, too.
12: Woo! Yeah.
17: And that's when she used to call herself Beyonce Knowles, before she didn't need the last name.
14: Is that true?
17: Yeah.
14: I thought it was the opposite.
20: It's a Knowles, Tom.
17: I'm sorry?
20: Knowles, the K.
17: Oh, boy, I didn't hear that.
12: Yeah, I know.
17: My ears are
12: I knew what he was Thomas saying. Edison. Knowles? Yeah.
20: Like cannoli? What?
17: Dear Bob and Tom Show.
20: All right.
17: Let's see now. This comes to us from B.R. Did you know? Oh.
20: B. Arthur?
17: Apparently this is a riddle. Dear Bob and Thomas Show, do you know why the Go-Go's can't have sex?
14: Why the Go-Go's can't have
17: sex? Oh, I see.
19: I know.
17: Because, ladies and gentlemen, we have an audio response here. Why the Go-Go's can't have sex?
20: Right here.
17: Our lips are sealed. Thank you. The Go-Go's can't have sex because their lips are sealed. Apparently, there's a limited to... They haven't heard about the other thing you could do.
12: Yeah,
17: don't even need...
20: Oh, there is another thing, isn't there?
12: What?
19: There's another thing?
17: Yeah. I'll explain it to you later, Pat. What's coming up in the world of sports?
20: We got Major League Baseball playoffs, more or less, coming into focus, as they say. And as it says here, we've got controversy from the Yankees-Tampa Bay game last night. The Rays do advance, and they're talking about, is Aaron Boone coming back next season? Anthony Volpe was denied a tying home run, it says here in this story. Fan interference will... We'll talk about it when we
17: And we have the video?
20: Oh, yeah.
17: Okay, we can check that out. You can check out Willie G live and in person this evening, Louisville Comedy Club, one night only.
14: Lincoln's birthplace.
17: And who are you working with?
14: Joey Dardano.
17: Who's super funny.
12: Oh, yeah. He's great. I love that kid.
17: It'll be a great show. Louisville Tonight. Ticket info at the Louisville Comedy Club. We're coming right back. These are the O'Reilly Auto Parts Studios. 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

like OJ and kill my girlfriend. 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

0: still have a girlfriend. Is it getting catchy yet?
1: Oh, yeah.
0: Girlfriend. Okay. Girlfriend. And then this kind of breaks it up. This is sort of the bridge part here.

0: I want to be like Chick.
1: Hey!
0: Have two or three girlfriends, and then I can play with my. And then I'm trying to come up with
2: a rhyme for Chick.
0: Rhyme, yeah. I don't know. It's a one-syllable word.
3: That's a tough one.
2: That rhymes with Chick.
4: Slick.

0: And now, from the Bob and Tom Archives, we dust off another classic. classic. A moment of frivolity.
1: Anything else happening in your life? Anything else of interest to you?
2: Have you guys talked about the Dolce & Gabbana ad that was in GQ? Do you know what I'm talking about?
1: Do you have it there?
2: I'll show Chick here.
3: It's the big...
4: Dolce & Gabbana is a big Italian designer.
1: What do they make?
3: What
1: is it, shoes?
2: How would you describe those pants?
4: They design everything. Pants, shoes, the
3: they
4: whole
3: are,
4: deal. Handbags.
2: There's a pants, and this is in the
3: there
2: GQ.
3: Are four or five male models. All have pants, and none are wearing shirts. And one of the guy's pants is looks like it's too low. Is the cut of the pants are way too low, if you know what I mean.
5: It looks like Kilroy's peeking out of the top of his...
3: There's
2: almost like a Don King's down there doing some fishing.
3: Yeah, it looks
2: fishing.
3: Like...
5: There's a little bit of hair sticking out of the
3: some of the playing field sticking above the belt of the pants, the belt line.
5: Oh, listen to Christy.
1: So that they make these jeans, is that the idea?
4: Yeah, yes, but you know, they make jeans.
2: I don't want this to be a fashion.
5: Uh-huh.
2: You know, I barely take the time to comb the hair on my head. And you know how it goes. People are going to have to get fancy if it's a fashion. You know, black guys are going to weave theirs into cornrows. Italians will grease theirs back over their Speedos. Bob will cover his in a ball cap.
5: Hell yeah.
3: Just a matter of time.
2: Yeah, we don't need this. This doesn't need to happen.
1: I'm going to comb it over.
2: Yeah, right.
5: Oh, the comb over. Oh, yeah.
1: Well, Coach, tell us about the game.
5: Are you bald? No. Been about 2 years.
3: I hope to be bald soon, though.
5: Why do you think I'm wearing these?
3: That's right.
1: We have a couple things coming up.
3: So you would never shave that area, Tom?
5: I'm sorry, what?
3: Of course shave not. Your area?
4: Of course not. Listen to him. Yeah, of course not.
1: I mean, if I'd have surgery, I suppose. I suppose that if they had other than that
3: You would
1: one.
3: Never just do that because...
1: No.
3: Okay.
1: Have you? Are you the Kojak of the deep, if you
3: Could
1: will?
3: Could be.
1: Really?
3: What about you, Bob? Would you shave that area?
5: Mm-hmm.
3: There, see?
5: Oh, yeah.
4: See?
1: Well, you're gonna have to borrow Drew Hastings' scythe. I'm guessing.
3: Oh,
1: to get
3: Bob, sure. What do you shave? Two, three times a day?
5: I get a 5 o'clock shadow at 8 o'clock in the morning.
3: That thick terrorist beard you've got.
1: Yeah, Bob's gonna have to find a Filipino with a machete just to get through the high stuff.
5: Oh, yeah.
1: Then we'll go in with the epilogue. Well, I'm sorry.
3: I like it. It feels comfortable.
1: So right now you're telling me that you are...
3: Yes.
2: Hmm. Wow.
5: Mean right now you're sporting...
3: Right now I'm...
4: I don't believe you.
1: Wow. So now someone can actually see it.
5: I think you've been challenged. I think you've been challenged by Christy.
3: I think Christy and I are going to have to go take a minute.
4: You could just go low like those jeans.
3: Just go take a minute. We're just
4: going to
3: go...
4: No, we're not.
5: You got to find it. What's the deal?
4: I like your wife. I'm not going to look at your thing.
3: Oh, because of her.
4: Yeah, I like
3: her. Don't let her bug you, baby.
1: Here, Christy.
4: I'm very sensitive to that.
1: Christy, if you're going to do that, you might want to borrow my
3: Very nice.
1: My Sherlock Holmes magnifying glass. Yes.
3: Well crafted.
1: We're going to take a break.
3: Such an ass.
0: Hey, don't say we didn't warn you. There's laughter ahead.
6: You guys want to grab lunch?
7: We can't go anymore.
6: Holy
3: That's
6: cow.
3: A good day's work, everyone.
0: This is Bob and Tom Radio.
5: Man. Good morning, Bob and Tom Show.
8: Hi, fellas.
5: Hey, Floyd.
8: I had to call you today.
5: Yeah?
8: You do this date in history yet?
4: No.
5: No. Today's the 4th of October. I don't understand what happened today.
8: 10-4, son.
5: Today's 10-4. Oh, well, of course.
1: So it's what, National 10-4 Day?
8: No, I'll call you again on 10-20, I guess. I heard you talking about that amazing coaster. That's something else. There's something about a magic coaster. It lets the bartender know when your beer's empty.
5: Yeah, the beer mat.
1: Oh, yeah, the beer mat it's called, yeah.
8: That's something else.
5: Yeah, it is.
8: I wish they could do the same for toilet paper.
5: A roll that lets
8: I have
5: someone
8: to
5: in.
8: Yell downstairs to Mama, and she's not good with steps.
3: Jesus.
8: No. That cardboard gets rough after a while.
5: Yeah.
1: That can clog up your whole system, Floyd.
5: Yeah.
1: You don't want to use that.
8: You get two paper cuts at the same time, it's tough to hit.

0: go ahead.
1: Let me know if you heard it's about a widow. Have you heard the one about the 72-year-old widow?
2: No.
1: Well, see, her husband's dad, see, so she runs an ad in the paper. It says, single and looking for a man who won't run around on me and won't beat me and is still good and bad.
2: Uh-huh.
1: Well, a couple of days later, the doorbell rings, and to her surprise, there's a young fella out there with no arms and no legs. She said, howdy. And well, he explained he was there to answer the ad. Well, she was kindly nervous, of course, and uncomfortable. She politely inquired if he was serious about it. He said, well, yes, I'm serious. I ain't got no legs, so I won't run around on you. And I ain't got no arms, so I couldn't possibly hurt you. The lady said, well, I'm sorry, sir, but I also put an ad there if you'd read the fine print that the person had to be good and bad.
2: Uh-huh.
1: And the man said, well, I rang the doorbell, didn't I?
0: There he is.
3: Yeah.
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7: Hello.
6: There's, well, hello, Pat Godwin.
8: Hey, Chick McGee.
6: There's Willie Griswold.
9: Good morning.
6: Yo, yo, yo. Hello, Jeff Oske.
10: What up?
6: There's Ace Cosby.
11: Howdy.
6: Howdy do. And hello, Tom. What you got going on over there, buddy? You look busy.
10: I'm just digging up a letter here. We're going to do it in a few minutes. We have a very special request for Pat Godwin, and it's a really good one.
6: Okay.
10: I look forward to that. A couple quick things. Mr. Oske, I got a major haircut after having that mountain man look for so long that I really did enjoy. And you got your beard trimmed, but you're not happy with the beard trim.
11: No.
10: But you do look, Willie nailed it, you look like Abraham Lincoln. How tall are you?
11: 6 foot.
10: What is it? Abe was what, 6'4" or 5"?
6: 6'7", 6'8".
10: But I mean, you could play Abe Lincoln easily.
11: I mean, a taller hat.
10: Get one of those hats.
6: He was 7 feet with a hat.
10: Very good. Very good.
6: He dominated in the paint.
10: Yeah. I wish Josh were here because got this letter. Dear Bob and Tom Show, I have been a logger in Oregon for 30 years.
6: Oh, my.
11: Nice.
10: I have never seen Sasquatch. So, sorry, Josh. He's a big fan.
6: But that doesn't mean that.
11: Right. Chainsaws are loud. Sasquatch, he's not going near the.
6: Doesn't scary.
11: He's going the other way.
10: Oh, you think they don't like the chainsaws? That's what it is?
11: They're loud.
6: Sasquatch knows how dangerous logging is. He's not going to go around trees that are crashing down.
10: Yeah. Why haven't we found a dead one yet?
6: Well, you don't know. Maybe they take very good care of their deceased.
10: Do they know?
6: Yes.
10: Okay, well, that's
6: right away.
11: It probably got eaten by wild animals in the wild.
6: Yeah.
11: That's why.
6: Maybe Sasquatches are filled with caramel, and all the animals know that.
10: Yeah.
11: That'd be delicious.
10: Coming up, we have a gigantic alligator removed from a lake popular with people that like to go boating in South Carolina.
7: Oh.
10: A pretty cool story. I'm not sure if I should tell you what happened to the gator.
6: He's got a great name,
7: aww,
6: though.
10: Yeah, he does.
6: Yeah.
10: He does. That is coming up. Also, coming up, comedian Colin Chamberlain will be joining us. Comedian Al Jackson will be joining us. Joe Howard, American, Californian, a man from Riverside, California, will be picking against Chick McGee in the shoo-in of the week. I tell you what, Joe, you've got some big shoes to fill. Last week, our guest, Nick Britton, is that what it was?
6: Nick,
10: he smoked the Chick McGee. Nick did a great job.
6: He rolled me up and smoked me.
10: I'll take this opportunity to remind you that week 5 of the NFL begins this evening in Dallas. And got to get your picks in. Go to bobandtom.com/contest. Each week, a $500 gift certificate from Steven Singer Jewelers is at stake. So just pick the winners. Right now, we head over to the sports page with Chick McGee.
6: Okay, kids, here we are. Are we all ready?
12: Yep.
6: Okay, Major League Baseball last night and beautiful New York City. So nice they named it twice. Anthony Volpe was, it says here, denied a tying home run for the Yankees in Game 3 of the American League Divisional Series against Tampa Bay when a replay review determined a fan interfered with his drive to deep left field. It is high. It is far. It is deep. The Yankees wound up losing

0: 4-3 by the very run that was taken off the board and had their season end in a three-game sweep to the Tampa Bay Rays. And we do have video of it that Tom can consume and give his thoughts about. There's Volpe, the drive deep to left field, and you can see where you have several angles of it. I'm not sure why. The fans are yelling and screaming.
1: The guy, here's the close-up.
0: You can see his hand there. The guy hit.
1: I don't know.
0: About a forearm into the field. There's the best angle's coming up, I believe. Right there. You can see where the ball would have hit.
1: I can't see it.
0: You know what? No, the blue border is going to block where the ball would have hit. Take my word for it. It would have hit the wall.
1: It wouldn't have gone over.
0: It would not have gone out.
2: No. But if we were all there, we all would have reached for that. It wasn't excessive. It's not like his whole chest was over the thing. And in the moment, I think you go for it. You reach for it.
1: Yeah, well,
0: I don't think I would have.
2: And it wasn't a Bartman thing. It wasn't like it was beneficial for the other team. It was, you know.
1: What was that guy's name?
2: Steve Bartman.
1: Oh, God, yeah.
3: That's not his name anymore.
2: Yeah, no.
3: He really did change his name.
2: It's Lionel Chamberlain in Florida.
3: Moved away, yeah.
0: Lionel Huxley.
1: Wow.
3: Yeah.
1: He had to move away?
3: Yeah.
2: He got invited to throw the first pitch at, I want to say, one of the World Series games. And he said no.
3: Yeah.
2: He was like, I don't want to be a part of it anymore. He's a quiet fan.
3: Yeah.
2: And he still listens to the game on the radio or whatever. But yeah, he's out.
1: And what was the story again? He
2: leaned over and he robbed a run. It would have been beneficial to the Cubs. And he interfered and it wasn't beneficial anymore. And he got booed out of the stadium, escorted out by security. People wanted to kill him.
3: Death threats, yeah.
2: There was also three more errors in that game by the guy. It was not his fault at all, but in that moment, it looked really bad. Everyone around him was also reaching in.
4: Wow.
2: And then you guys came on here the next day, and you're like, yeah, we should all kill him. We should kill him.
0: It did have a happy ending, though. Everyone went Halloween dressed up like Steve Bartman.
2: The headphones on.
0: The headphones on.
1: Okay, the Yankees are out.
0: Yes, Yankees are out. Yeah, I think we all can agree on that. Cleveland beating Chicago White Sox 9-3 yesterday in Chicago. The White Sox now still 2-1 edge in that best of five. It's not over for the White Sox.
3: Nope.
0: Just as White Sox. We'll see. The National League Championship Series, they call that the NLCS, Tom. That is set. The Dodgers and the Milwaukee Brewers. Dodgers beat Atlanta last night 4-1, and Milwaukee does away with the San Diego Padres. Steve Poltz. Steve Poltz loves the Padres, and I feel bad for Steve.
1: The singer-songwriter.
0: That's exactly
1: okay,
0: right.
1: Okay, very good. How about the
0: Milwaukee 3-1 last
1: night? The Pope isn't a Padres fan?
3: No.
0: No, he's a Chicago White Sox fan. We know
2: that. Is that a father's joke?
3: Yeah.
1: Well, I mean, I assume the Pope would be a fan of either the Cardinals or the Padres.
2: Yeah,
1: You gotta support your people.
0: Yeah, you gotta hang, man.
1: You know, we wouldn't see him in other sports supporting the Devils.
0: What if he was a New Jersey Devil fan? Pope Leo. Yeah.
4: I went to a Catholic school, and until seventh grade, we were the Nativity Devils.
3: Yeah.
4: And we had devils on the side of our football helmets.
0: No
4: and
0: kidding.
4: Then in seventh grade, some mom goes, I think maybe we should change the name. That's a little not the best for
1: They didn't
4: a
1: go
4: Catholic.
1: With Satan worshipers.
4: No, we went to the Titans, which boo.
1: Mm.
4: We were the Devils, the Red Devils.
3: Whoa. That's cool.
4: Yeah.
1: What's a Titan, a rocket ship?
4: Who cares? It's not a devil.
2: Like a big guy from mythology?
0: Yeah, like a giant, I think.
5: Comes out of the water.
1: Okay. I don't know. Now, back to the sports desk.
0: WNBA last night, Atlanta in overtime beating Liberty. Liberty, heel, 101-98, and Golden State over the Valkyrie, the Valkyrie beating Las Vegas, 83-81. And news from the NFL this morning, the NFL and the NFLPA, that's your Players Association, have issued clarifications for celebration rules. According to a statement, recent player celebrations imitating drinking a beverage will no longer be violations or result in discipline. This stems from the announcement of multiple players, including 49ers fullback Kyle Juszczyk, Colts guard Matt Goncalves, and Cowboys tight end Jake Ferguson, fined after performing celebrations in which they mimicked drinking a beverage of some kind. And I know,
1: and by the way, this this brought to you by Bud Light.
0: Yeah,
1: from one this end, is a little bit hypocritical.
0: Beer money from one end to the other. Yeah, and Kyle Juszczyk, his nickname is Juice, and he has always said he imitates drinking a bottle of juice.
1: I don't have the details, but he did.
0: It was
1: sign,
0: not a beer.
1: He did sign an endorsement deal with the juice company a couple days ago.
0: Very cool. And according to ESPN, the fines were rescinded for Juszczyk and Ferguson as the league and players association work out a solution to solve any future issues on the matter.
1: But they did declare what you can't do, right?
0: Gestures that depict violence, as always, the throat slash, that always been out.
3: Yeah.
0: It was in there for a little bit until they've realized what was going on, then they stopped it. Including mimicking the use of guns or other weapons or gang-related signs. Gestures that depict smoking or drug use, or gestures that are sexual in nature. Now, there was a college football game.
3: Yeah.
0: The Texan defensive lineman, I think he had like 5 sacks in the game. I forget his name, but he sacked, I forget the quarterback, but he sacked and acted like he was urinating on him.
3: Yeah.
0: It was very plain. Yeah. It was very plain.
1: And does this mean that Deshaun can't do the thing where he's miming violating a massage therapist against her will?
0: I think you look closely at what you've just said, Deshaun Watson is Cleveland's hero. They're winning football games.
1: Oh, great. Oh, good.
0: Keep his name out of your dirty mouth.
1: Okay.
0: That's
1: okay.
0: What a Browns fan would say right now.
1: Upstanding human being. The reincarnation of the great Dr. Frank Ryan.
0: That's exactly... He was a physics major? What was he?
1: Dr. Frank Ryan, of course, led the Cleveland Browns to the world championship in football in the early 60s prior to the so-called Super Bowl.
0: So-called Super Bowl.
1: Yeah, he was a great gentleman. He wasn't accused of violating massage therapists one and then another and then another.
0: Okay, let's see. We got pumpkins and alligators coming up and all sorts of things.
1: Okay. 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
1: 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And we hope to have you be the winner. Coming up later on in this show, Joe Howard, who won last week, he'll be picking against Chick McGee here in the O'Reilly Auto Parts Studios. 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
7: You know, their whole thing is like they were ethically sourced diamonds.
3: Yes.
7: You know, they're the morally conscious diamond. Mm-hmm. And then you look at them and then she gives me the price. And I'm like, this is the biggest number. Is this a telephone number? Like, am I supposed to call this person? And she goes, well, that is the price of an ethically sourced engagement ring. Yeah. I'm like, then go and get me the most unethically sourced ring that you find a ring with a finger on it. Like, that's my budget. budget. We left, and my fiance's like, I don't know if I want a diamond anymore. I was like, I don't think you're going to get one.
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1: Right now, why don't we get to a little more music with Haywood Banks, who was our guest in the studio. Haywood has his guitar. And Haywood, do you have something new?
9: Well, we'll see. It could be a work in progress.
1: Oh, okay.
9: Like I've never played this front part before. So
10: really?
9: Oh, okay. So it's something totally different.
10: I can't wait.
4: Oh, good. Okay.
9: Well, one day the cartoon animals reverted to their natural state, and all the kids agree it was a sight to see when they peeled off the paper and they all ran free. On the day the cartoon animals reverted to their natural work, they threw off their anthropomorphic ways and totally went berserk. And it was Smokey the Bear choking on a camper. Smokey the Bear choking on a camper. Smokey the Bear choking on a camper. Bambi's on the turnpike riding on a fender. oh, Mickey, that dirty little rat got a mouthful of cheese and his head in a trap. Donald's in a Chinese restaurant booth with a ginger glaze and no sailor suit. And it was Smokey the Bear choking on a camper. Smokey the Bear choking on a camper. Smokey the Bear.

0: Bullwinkles. Uh-oh, that's why I ran out.
1: Oh, damn it.
0: Bullwinkles in the woods, far away from here, with a radio collar and a tag on his ear. Smokey the Bear choking on a camper. Smokey the Bear choking on a camper. Smokey the Bear choking on a camper. Bambi's on the turnpike riding on a fender.
2: You better write that Bullwinkle part down.
0: Yeah, you like Bullwinkle?
1: Before you forget it. Yeah,
3: just made that part up. Huh?
2: Oh, yeah.
0: My.
3: Well, play the part you screwed up again. I missed that.
0: Oh, good. We're doing it's splicing time again. You're gonna weave me.
3: And where's the part you got lost? Do that again, seriously.
0: What part did I get lost?
3: Well, you got lost everywhere. But
1: there was a chain.
3: You started singing in a different key.
0: Right. Oh, Mickey, that dirty little rat got a mouth full of cheese and his head in a trap. Donald's in the Chinese restaurant booth.
3: Yeah, start there. Do that again.
0: Okay. Donald's in a Chinese restaurant booth with a ginger glaze and no sailor suit. Oh, Smokey the Bear choking on a camper. Smokey the Bear choking on a camper. Smokey the Bear choking on a camper. Bambi's on the turnpike riding on the fender. Rocky's just a roadkill. Squirrel surprise. Only flying being done by Dean Bean. Rocky's just a roadkill. Squirrel surprise. Only flying being done by flies. Bullwinkle's in the woods, so far away.
3: You're doing the wrong chord now there. Start with the Rocky thing and get the right chord at the end.
0: Rocky's just a roadkill. Squirrel surprise. Only flying being done by flies. Rocky's in the woods, far away from here. Bullwinkle's in the woods, far away from here, with a radio collar and a tag in his ear. Oh, there we go. Smokey the Bear choking on a camper. Smokey the Bear choking on a camper. Smokey the Bear choking on a camper. Bambi's on the turnpike riding on a fender.
4: 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All Bob and Tom, 24/7. 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
5: Hey, welcome back to the Bob and Tom Show in the O'Reilly Auto Parts Studios. There's Jess Hooker.
6: Hi.
5: She's at the Incogni News Desk. Hello, Pat Godwin.
7: Hello.
5: There's Willie Griswold.
8: Hey.
5: Mr. President.
9: Sir.
5: There's Jeff Hoskay. Looks similar to Abraham Lincoln. There's Ace Cosby.
10: Hello.
5: I'm Chick. Hello, Tom.
3: I think it's fair. Mr. Hoskay got a massive haircut and beard trim, and the way it came out, you look very much like Abraham Lincoln. I think we should get a good shot of you and do one of those compare combs things. What do they call it? Separated at birth.
5: Compare combs.
6: I'm going to make one right now.
3: Remember the compare combs thing?
5: No.
3: Yeah, Vitalis.
5: No, I don't.
3: Yeah, they would compare combs, and the one comb was full of that greasy kid stuff. Oh, yeah. A couple things of interest. Because he looks like Lincoln, we asked him to do an impression of Lincoln. And typically, who was it? Was it Raymond Massey that did the...
5: Yes.
10: And he spoke...
5: Lincoln from
10: Lincoln
5: Illinois.
10: Lincoln was 4'7". Apparently, Lincoln had a very high, squeaky voice.
5: Yep.
10: So when they did the great movie with Daniel Day-Lewis, ruined by Sally Field, they used...
5: Sally Field can do no wrong.
10: Look, hey, there's Sister Batrill. We wanted to know who the first president was that was recorded.
5: Mm-hmm.
10: I got it.
5: If you say Benjamin Harrison, I'm leaving.
10: Why?
5: Because I already said this.
10: No, but I have the audio.
5: You have the actual audio.
10: Oh, that's just,
5: I stand corrected.
10: This being a radio show and all.
5: Okay.
10: And it was recorded by Thomas Edison. This isn't the jokey.
5: You're
10: silly,
5: being honest.
10: Yes. If this works. Now remember, I'm not allowed to use the controls over here. This should be it. Famously, as you can see, pretty primitive, but apparently that was President Benjamin Harrison recorded.
3: So
5: that makes me think when Edison stole the plans for the audio recorder, he didn't steal all the plans or had them in backwards or something.
3: But what is it? I guess it was recorded on a. This says a wax cylinder.
5: Wax cylinder. You played wax cylinders, didn't you, when you first got into radio?
3: Well, that leads.
5: I did.
3: Yeah. Do you remember they used to call it stacks of wax?
5: Stacks of wax, baby.
3: Yeah, we got stacks of wax.
5: Pumping the wattage into your cottage.
3: And I'll give you a little bit of a hint. We're going to be releasing a vinyl album in about a month. So, you vinyl fans and collectors, it's going to be a Bob and Tom Collector's Edition coming up.
5: It's the Primo vinyl, too.
3: Yes, 180 gram.
5: That's right.
3: But I received this letter, and I need to have this clarified. Is it true, our letter writer asks, that Chick McGee is celebrating 50 years in radio next week?
5: Yes, October 12th, as near as I can figure.
3: Yeah.
5: Half a century.
3: K-A-Y.
5: No, I was on WX. Oh, no. Oh, no, that's not a radio station. Go ahead.
3: I'm sorry. excuse me. I have that wrong. It's Stephen. Stephen was kind enough to write, Dear Bob and Tom Show, I have a calendar reminder that Chick McGee debuted on the air in Williamson, West Virginia.
5: No, that's wrong. It's Welch, West Virginia was Welch, the first. Okay. Williamson was the second station.
3: Okay. Well, Stephen, still. I mean, that's
5: actually,
3: pretty.
5: Actually, I emailed him earlier this morning.
3: You did?
5: And I correct, yeah, and I said thanks for noticing, but it was Welch, West Virginia, yeah.
3: Well, that means still
5: we're having lunch later.
3: He had a noted that October 12th next week we'll celebrate 50 years of Chick McGee on
5: yes,
3: radio.
5: Yes, and we're going to have highlights from every year.
6: Well, actually, there was an email that went out to all of our email subscribers today celebrating your 50th year in radio.
7: Do you remember your first song?
5: Sweet Emotion, Aerosmith.
7: Wow.
5: Yeah.
3: Really?
5: Absolutely.
3: That's cool. So, in honor of that, why don't we give you the week off?
5: Well, I do that anyway.
6: Hang on a second. I had a feeling that was happening either way.
5: Hang on a second. Wait a minute. I do that anyway. Thank you very much.
3: Well, that's great.
5: Yeah.
3: Wow.
5: I can't do anything else. This is it. No plan B.
3: Ace, what was the first song you played on the radio?
8: I came out of Fool, If You Think It's Over, by...
5: Chris Rea.
3: Chris Rea? That's a great song. Yeah. Do you remember what you went into? A commercial? Okay. I assume you came back with Kiss. Or did you get to pick the records or were they?
8: No.
3: Oh, that's a shame. Yes. Go ahead, ask me.
5: What was your first? What and did you go by the Chief at your first job?
3: Yes, yes. I believe.
5: Okay, wait a minute. Don't gloss over that. You went, it wasn't Tom. It was you're with the Chief.
3: Yeah, because that station was so embarrassing. I didn't want people to know who I was.
5: All right, sir.
7: What was the format?
3: Oh, boy. It was awful.
7: Really?
3: We used to record other radio stations because they wouldn't give us records and wouldn't give us a budget. So we would tape other radio stations on reel to reel, then transfer it. And sometimes you wouldn't get the first part of a song because we had to erase their DJ talking over it. Oh yeah, none of this is made up. Yeah, the first one I believe was Hotel Motel.
7: The very first,
5: really?
3: Yeah, wow. Hotel Motel, Holiday Inn.
5: Okay,
3: Rapper's Delight, I believe, is the proper title. Now,
5: featuring Wonder Mike.
3: That's yeah, it's yeah. Great. It's a definitive in the world of hip hop. Stephen, thanks for the letter, and Chick, congratulations.
5: Thank
3: That's
5: you.
3: Really something.
5: Very nice. Thank
3: you.
5: Now,
3: we get back to the sports page.
5: A South Carolina hunting crew has finally caught a massive alligator. Their white whale, if you will. They've been chasing for 4 years. The alligator nicknamed Snaggletooth, 14 feet long, 844 pounds. Is dead. Killed on September 28th in Lake Moultrie. It's a popular recreational lake in South Carolina. Beautiful country used for boating, fishing, swimming, and other water activities. The hunters pursuing a trophy during South Carolina's regulated alligator season. Cole Poplin of Renegade Bow Fishing led the hunt. The crew harpooned the gator and hauled it aboard their boat. Afterward, the animal was packed in ice and transported to a processing facility. The carcass was so heavy that a 1,000-pound winch stalled, and a tractor was needed to move it. Snaggletooth, the second heaviest alligator ever caught in South Carolina. You heard me, the second heaviest. There's no confirmed word on what became of Snaggletooth's meat, hide, or head.
3: Probably made a lot of crocs.
5: Yes, they.
10: Dear Bob and Tom Show, probably. Crocodiles aren't alligators. Well, when they're hauling you underneath and spinning you around, you're not going to care which one got you.
5: It's the nose, right?
10: Isn't it? Yeah, something like that. I was in South Carolina not too long ago. I think I told you this story. We were riding bikes to this farmer's market, and there was a guy fishing. And on the way back, he was standing there like he had a huge alligator on the line.
9: Yeah, I wouldn't fish. Yeah,
10: they're everywhere. Kidding? Oh, absolutely.
5: Oh, man.
10: They're everywhere.
5: I would plot. Yeah. I would seriously plot.
10: The guy that gave me the ride to the hotel said, because the hotel was right in the, there were a whole bunch of little lakes there. He goes, be real careful walking at night because the gators like to come up on the shore. And especially if you have a small dog with you.
5: I think we have a picture of a snaggletooth. There he is.
11: Whoa.
6: Look at that, Dan. Wow.
11: That's huge, yeah. Is like that head going to end up in a basement bar, you think? Is it going to end up?
10: Oh,
11: right?
6: God.
12: I want to come over and see my alligator
9: head. This
12: head.
9: Is like the closest you can get to killing a dinosaur.
5: Absolutely.
9: Yeah. Like, it's got to feel amazing.
10: And there's a guy standing. This is like the famous picture of Hemingway with the big fish, the marlin. You can see how big the gator is based on the fact that that guy is about a third of the way up the gator.
5: Yeah.
10: Standing up. That is... And he's a big,
5: you got to think that whoever was in charge of the animals and everything. Okay, we got all the dinosaurs killed. Let's move on to something else. You got the alligators, right?
9: Oops.
5: Oh, God. They're out there. They're still out there running around?
9: Like, yeah. That thing looks like it could eat a small car.
6: Yeah.
9: Like, it's...
5: Yeah.
7: It looks fake. It's so
10: big. Yeah. In other words, its last meal was a bass boat. Do you remember the story? Was it South Carolina where they found the... dog tags. Remember that story?
6: Oh, that's so
5: not,
6: sad. Yeah.
5: Not army dog tags or.
10: Oh, sorry.
5: But
11: literal dog tags.
10: Yes, it was a dog.
5: Puppy dog tags. Yes,
10: and they had this huge gator and they opened him up and it might have been Georgia. There were and they tracked the guy down. And he goes, "Yeah, I was with my dog there 20 years ago."
9: Yeah.
6: Aww.
10: Yeah, I can dig that. Didn't you have a song about that, Pat?
7: Yeah, actually, the story involved an old lady, too, that was walking around her assisted living area, and the thing got her. And there was a video of it.
10: What?
13: I was laughing because I remembered how funny the song was. I was not laughing at the plot of that. I want to be very clear on that one.
9: Well, that's like a dinosaur killing another dinosaur right there.
13: Old versus old. Yeah.
10: Well, I'll see if I can dig that one up. Huh. In the meantime... we return to the sports desk with Chick McGee.
5: I thought Pat was reaching.
7: You dig that up, I'll sing the song.
10: Okay, I'll go get the story.
7: Yeah,
5: guitar. Yeah, all right. First,
14: stupid world record.
5: A British pumpkin grower has set a new Guinness World Record after producing a really, really big pumpkin. Ian Payton from Lymington enters his large gourd into a giant vegetable weigh-off near Reading in Berkshire. Weighing in at 2,856.8 pounds and measuring over 20 feet in circumference, the pumpkin named Bagheera.
10: That's from
5: Jungle
6: Bagheera,
5: Book.
6: Bagheera.
10: Yeah. Jungle Book, yeah.
5: Yeah. Was crowned a new record holder by Guinness. Payton said growing the pumpkin told the BBC that tending it to up to 6 hours and providing about 130 gallons of water a day had been bloody hard work. The giant gourd was nicknamed Bagheera after the panther character. In the Jungle Book, pumpkin now on show at Sunnyfields Farm near Southampton.
10: And those are all water, right?
5: They'll be displayed.
10: Isn't that the trick to that?
11: I don't want
10: to
11: hear anybody complain about these data centers anymore.
9: Right.
11: It sounds like pumpkins are taking up all the damn water. Exactly. All right? We get these freaks out of here. I can make YouTube slop all day long on my phone.
9: Well, I did some research because I'm a weird... Like, I went on Claude AI. I was like, how many pumpkin pies... could I get out of a pumpkin that weighs that much?
6: Yeah.
9: They're saying I could get around 1,523 pies.
6: Whoa. How much did it weigh? Sorry.
9: It weighed 2,856 pounds. They're saying you get about 15 ounces of the pumpkin puree is usable.
6: Yeah, that sounds right.
5: Huh.
9: Yeah.
10: But, I mean, those big ones, though, it wouldn't be usable at all, would it?
6: At my kids' school, they used to do, we did a pumpkin weighing contest, and all the kids would guess. We would bring in a great big pumpkin from a local farmer. And one year, my kid guessed right. And we had to get a forklift and a pickup truck and go to school because your prize was the pumpkin.
5: Which one guessed it? The big one or the little one?
6: Max guessed it.
7: You have to take it?
6: Yeah, we took it.
10: These big pumpkins, it looks like a giant boob. Mm-mm. I mean, doesn't it?
6: Yeah, I mean, that's that's what your male eye sees, yes.
10: What do you see?
6: A giant boob.
5: They look like a giant ball of welted, melted wax to me.
10: Yeah. From that angle, it looks like a guy with a carrot up his butt.
5: Yeah, it does look like a beehole.
7: Make up your mind. Is it a boob or a butt?
6: Yeah, what is it?
9: So did you make pie with it?
6: We didn't.
9: Oh.
6: No, we didn't. We threw it in the field after Halloween.
9: Yeah.
10: You couldn't make it a jack-o'-lantern. Right?
6: No, it was...
10: It'd be like a jackal lighthouse.
6: Yeah, it was it was an odd shape,
11: too. Did it smell crazy in December?
6: Well, I don't know. We took it all the way.
11: Way out there.
5: Don't they have a competition somewhere where they hollow out pumpkins and float them down a river or something?
6: Yeah, but
10: the better one, though, is where they take the pumpkins and shoot them with those catapults.
5: The catapults, those are good.
10: That's funny. Those are both cool. I do like the ones where they swim or they float. Here we go. The story, dog tag among items found in 12-foot gator's belly. This is...
5: It doesn't have the name of the dog on the tag, does it?
6: Fido?
5: Muffy?
10: It says, a butcher and taxidermy shop owner in South Carolina discovered several unusual items inside the stomach of a 12-foot-long alligator. According to WCSC, Ned McNeely took the gator to Cordray's for processing after killing the 445-pound reptile on his property. He discovered 5 dog tags, a bullet jacket, a spark plug, loads of turtle shells, and several bobcat claws inside the gator's stomach. When we talked about this, we couldn't figure out the spark plug, and then a fisherman called us and said, do you remember why?
9: They use it as like a weight on their...
10: I thought
9: maybe the gator was smoking crack. I use those for that, too.
10: The team processed the alligator meat into steaks, summer sausage, and jerky.
5: Did they also find a dinette set down there? No? Okay, maybe not.
10: But then the follow-up was on this. They actually contacted the guy. They could read the dog tag just enough, and they called the guy. And, he'd been walking around years ago with his dog.
11: Did they find the guy, or did the number not? Wouldn't it go to a number from a landline from 20 years ago that was disconnected? Or
10: They tracked him down somehow. But
5: the dog tag said, "If you find Misty, please return her."
10: I mean, the story is kind of sad, but it could have been a lot worse. Could have been baby shoes or.
11: Oh my God!
9: Yes,
6: what
9: that would have been worse.
10: I see what I'm saying. It could have been worse.
5: You know what? I was going to dive in and think of something worse, but I'm going to pass.
10: Okay.
5: You win.
10: Because I remember when we first had the story of the spark plug, we were all going, did this thing eat a lawnmower? But no.
9: Yeah.
10: Now, Pat, you got a song about this?
5: Ah.
7: Alligator. Why'd you?

0: classic.
1: Such a pretty song.
2: Yeah, that was the one in Florida where the... She didn't... Did he eat the old lady?
3: Yeah. Got the old lady.
0: Didn't he get her dog and she yanked the dog away?
3: Exactly, yeah.
0: And there was a video and it looks like what she was doing to the dog was worse than what the gator would have done to it. You know when you pick a little dog up?
1: They only found her... They found her hat floating in the pond.
2: Okay, so she's okay, though.
0: Flo's great.
2: Yeah, okay, good. I want to make sure.
0: She's sucking on a Werther's right now, man. She's all chilling. Right.
2: Okay, thank you very much. What's coming up in sports?
1: News with Jess. Incogni News Desk.
2: And we got comedian Colin Chamberlain joining us coming up. Right. And comedian Al Jackson and the Shoe-In of the Week.
1: Oh, yeah.
2: And be sure to register to win. 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Pigskin Picks. 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
7: You know, their whole thing is like they were ethically source diamonds.
8: Yes.
7: You know, they're the morally conscious diamond. Mm-hmm. And then you look at them and then she gives me the price. And I'm like, this is the biggest number. Is this a telephone number? Like, am I supposed to call this person? And she goes, well, that is the price of an ethically sourced engagement ring. Yeah. I'm like, then go and get me the most unethically sourced ring that you find a ring with a finger on it. Like, that's my budget. We left and my fiance is like, I don't know if I want a diamond anymore. I was like, I don't think you're going to get one.
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3: Tom, what is a girl dinner?
2: Girl dinner. Could a guy go to a girl dinner?
0: No, it's not something you go to. It's something you enjoy.
8: Yeah.
7: It's like a state, almost.
8: It's a
7: state of mind. It's a vibe.
8: Whole vibe.
7: Do we know vibe? We covered vibe.
2: Oh,
8: yeah,
2: so
8: let me
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2: Online.
1: Hey, welcome back to the Bob and Tom Show. We're in the O'Reilly Auto Parts Studios. There's Jess Hooker.
8: Hi.
1: She's at the Incogni News Desk. There's Pat Godwin.
3: Hey, chick.
1: There's Willie Griswold.
0: Hey, good morning.
1: Hey, there's Abraham Lincoln. No, it's Jeff Oskey. Hello, Jeff. There's Ace Cosby. I'm Chick. Hello, Tom.
2: Got to update you on a couple things. We just had the story about that huge alligator discovered.
1: Almost 900 pounds.
2: And there's a great picture of it. We'll have to post that. The gator, it was the second largest ever taken out of that particular lake in South Carolina. But it reminded me of this story from a couple years ago where a guy named Ned McNeely took a 445-pound gator. But it, among other things, when they opened it up, 5 dog tags, a spark plug, and loads of turtle shells inside its belly. I found this out.
1: I thought he was going to say loads of turds.
2: The folks that processed the alligator into alligator meat, et cetera, they did track the owner down. You were asking about this, Willie. There was a telephone number on the tag that was still legible.
1: Oh.
2: The guy said, yeah, he'd been hunting. He had leased some land across from the river back in the 1990s, and his deer hunting dogs had disappeared that day. He had long suspected alligators were responsible.
0: Man. What are the odds that phone number's still connected?
3: Yeah.
2: Yeah. And also, what are the odds that his stomach acid didn't eat the...
1: Yeah.
2: But yeah, that's interesting.
1: I mean, it's a well-made dog tag.
2: Now, on my dogs, I have...
1: a chip?
2: I have the chip, of course, but I have on their collars, they sew in whatever they...
8: Yes.
2: My phone number is on their collar.
11: Yeah, so, we know. You took a picture and we posted online.
1: No, I know.
11: We learned the hard way. Yeah.
2: I got a really nice text from a guy going, "Hey, that Tom, that picture of you and your dog, your phone number's on there."
11: Yeah.
1: You'd be surprised how clear those pictures are, no matter how much you blow them up. You can really read stuff.
2: And then one day, I'm on a camera right there. It's about, I don't know, 4 feet from my face, and it points from the side. One day, a guy informed me that he was watching me put the code into my phone.
12: Oh yeah,
2: yeah. He was only off by one number.
11: Mm. Oh my gosh.
2: Yeah.
0: Sometimes during the breaks, I just open the notes app on my phone. I sit in your chair. I turn around, type in your social security number, routing account numbers, whatever I can think of.
2: By the way, this is kind of cool. Willie G tonight on stage in Louisville, Kentucky.
0: Yeah, man.
2: One night only.
0: Yeah, last minute I got to open up for Joey Dardano. He's a New York-based comic. It should be a blast. I just posted on my Instagram. There's a ticket link. Go check it out, y'all.
2: Yeah, great show. Joey's terrific. And
12: Willie's pretty good, too.
0: I am pretty good. You know what? I would say right now I'm pretty good.
2: No, I was trying to underscore the fact that it's going to be a nice double feature show.
0: No, I haven't gotten on stage this whole week. Usually I like to warm up a little bit. Tonight will be rough, but, it'll be fun. Come hang.
12: You'll kill it.
2: It's like this show. The rougher the better, right?
1: Yeah.
2: Now, tomorrow night, what is today, Monday, Tuesday? Tomorrow night you're on stage in Chicago?
0: Yeah, Lincoln Lodge at 7 p.m. and then Don't Tell Show at 8 p.m. Go to my Instagram, you can figure it out there. We don't got to waste time on here. Let's goof around. Wait, come on. Like,
2: you just gave me an idea. Before you have your beard fixed, Jeff, why don't you host at the Lincoln Lodge as Abraham Lincoln?
0: It's a good idea.
11: Speaking of, I did a side-by-side.
2: Oh, can we see it?
11: There you go.
1: Oh, yeah. Well, yeah. That's
2: fantastic. It's pretty strong if you only had a bow tie on.
12: That's
2: a very solemn Abe Lincoln.
1: Boy, he needed a sandwich, right? What do you weigh, 160, 155?
2: Well, he had some disease.
1: His fingers were really long, and his penis was like 8 feet long or something.
0: Yeah,
2: I don't know.
0: He was like 98% penis weight.
1: Horrible desires.
2: Wow.
0: That's why I walked away.
2: If that were true, they wouldn't call it a Johnson. They'd call it a Lincoln.
11: Yeah.
2: And by the way, Lyndon Johnson alleged to have the monster schlong.
1: They called him a rail splitter for nothing. I can tell you that.
2: No. You ever heard the tape of Johnson?
11: Talking about his male member?
2: Yeah. He's talking about his...
1: LBJ?
2: Yeah, this is true. Nixon wasn't the first one to have tapes rolling. And there's a tape of Johnson on the phone with his tailor. And he's talking about...
1: No.
2: It's true. You can.
11: What, taking it out a little in the front?
2: He wants a skosh out because of the size of his ball sack.
11: And, wow.
2: Oh, yeah. It's great stuff. Great audio.
1: I wish they
2: only had one of Clinton. I think he got rid of the tapes.
11: Yeah.
2: It's time now to switch gears. We leave the sports page and go right over there to the Incogni News Desk with Jess Hooker. What's going on, Jess?
11: Well, first things first, we have to address the National Day calendar.
1: Oh!
11: Right? It's October 8th, and today is National Fluffernutter Day. You guys familiar with the Fluffernutter?
1: I think I know what it is, but I've never had one.
0: Marshmallow fluff peanut butter sandwich.
11: There you go.
0: Nothing wrong with that.
11: Yeah, the advertising agency for Durkee Mower created the term Fluffernutter in 1960 in an attempt to market the peanut butter and marshmallow sandwich.
2: Mm-hmm. Now, a nutter fluffer is the unsung hero of pornography.
0: Well, no, you don't want that. You want a guy that doesn't get you all the way. You want a guy that just hangs out.
12: Well, you have the fluffer.
0: Yes.
12: And then you hope he's not a nutter.
11: Mm-hmm. Yeah. Oh, no.
1: Right. If he nuts, it's too late.
11: Okay.
1: What? We're talking.
11: That hits hard.
12: You want fluffing without the nutting.
11: Stop saying nutting.
0: It's like guys can't have a conversation anymore. I don't get what's going on.
1: We're talking about motion pictures. All right?
2: Okay.
0: If we can return to the fluffer nutter for a brief moment, you want to just a little bit of butter down there, and you just grill that up like a grilled cheese?
11: Oh, yeah.
0: That's a killer sandwich.
2: So it's a sandwich with...
11: The marshmallow fluff and peanut butter is what it is.
2: I'd have to try. I don't know. I'm not.
1: You've never had one, have you?
2: No. I only like marshmallows on s'mores.
1: Okay.
11: Well, I've got good news. I went ahead and ordered our groceries, and I added marshmallow fluff
1: Hot
11: to the
1: dog.
11: List.
2: So is marshmallow fluff?
11: It comes in a jar. Just the same way that peanut butter would. And if you melted a marshmallow and it just kind of stayed that consistency that's spreadable.
1: Mm-hmm.
11: Yeah.
12: Are we fluffing nothing today?
11: We are.
12: Oh.
13: Oh. We get fluffer nutters today?
11: Yeah, it's good. Oh, they'll boy. Be here. Instacart will be here in like, I don't know, 15, 20 minutes.
0: Oh, yeah. I ain't fluffing nothing. I don't care what she say.
1: So I can't wait to nut a fluffer.
2: So it's called a, the word flutter. Wait, what is it?
0: Fluffer nutter.
11: Fluffer nutter.
2: Okay. Fluffer nutter.
0: Yes. It's like you've learned too many smart words. You can't say dumb words.
1: Is that a good choice for a child to take in a lunchbox?
11: I disagree. Fluffer I don't. I think that you are. I mean, I don't know if they can burn off the sugar in recess if you're sending one of those in the lunchbox. Yeah. No,
2: what are marshmallows made of?
1: Sugar?
11: Actually, they're made of.
2: Is it gelatin of some sort?
11: It's the gelatin. Whatever they get it from, cows? I don't know.
12: From the marsh.
1: That's right. A really laid back marsh.
2: Get it from
1: the marshmallow.
2: But a fluffer nutter sounds like something that would happen at the back seat of a drive-in movie theater. Some kind of exotic tongue job.
1: Did you ever? Did you ever have a lady at a drive-in movie?
2: I know. I've told you.
1: You really have?
2: No, absolutely.
1: Honest
2: not.
1: To God,
2: I have.
1: I don't know why I'm drooling. I've never.
12: We found out he never took you to a drive-in growing up, and we're sorry that you didn't have that in your childhood.
0: And you know what? I just talked about it in therapy yesterday. So thanks
13: the
0: for
13: drive-in
0: it
13: theater
0: up.
13: Experience.
1: The non-drive-in theater experience.
0: That like wasn't a thing when I was a kid. It kind of came back. Recently.
12: Yeah. But no, it was a thing. He just didn't take you.
2: Oh, really? No, but I took him to lots of movies and. I think you were with us.
0: He did. I saw School of Rock 11 times in theaters in fifth grade.
1: What?
0: Yeah.
2: I saw, what was that lawyer movie with the...
0: Lincoln Lawyer.
2: No, the lady.
0: Liar, Liar.
12: Aaron Brockovich. Or whatever.
0: That's it, Aaron Brockovich.
2: No, the one...
12: Legally Blonde?
2: Yeah, I saw that three times in a theater with my daughter, Lucy.
11: Oh, yeah.
2: But the best one was on a Friday night, I went to... in those days, movies had people going to them. And it was really crowded, and it was Christmas season.
1: I think they just had one of the biggest years of movies ever, just this year. It's going on now.
2: Yeah, but then they're all going to see Spider-Man, which is
11: he's not going to the movies, so no one is going to.
0: Yeah, I like Peter Parker more than I like you. Shut up. Spider-Man rules.
2: That's a dumb movie. It was Christmas time, and the movie we wanted to go to was full, so I looked around. Oh, Bad Santa.
12: Oh.
2: Remember this?
0: It was great.
1: It was great.
2: But you were way too young for that one.
0: Mm-hmm. Oh, that was the only thing that I did. What about when I saw boobs at Carb Day in fifth grade? Come on, man.
2: Yeah.
12: Nice.
0: There was a lot of cool stuff going on.
2: Yeah, it was great.
0: And it was fun.
2: Yeah, Bad Santa. Great movie.
12: Not for kids.
2: Yeah, no. I didn't know that, though, and I was already at the theater, so let's go too on late. In, guys.
1: Just eat your popcorn.
0: Boobs in that one, that's for sure.
12: Yeah, there is.
2: Now, what's coming up in the news?
11: What else do we have other than fluffer nutters? We have birds in your underpants. Well, not your underpants, but
1: you know, that's what
11: a
1: they
11: gentleman's
1: call,
11: underpants.
1: Sinatra and Dean Martin and those guys, the Rat Pack, they called, they would say, how's your bird? And they would be talking about the other gentleman's penis.
2: Is that because of the peckers?
1: I don't know. Yeah. That was just slang for, how's your bird, pal? Or something like that.
2: I wonder if that was a cleaner way of saying, how's your pecker?
1: Probably was. How's your bird?
2: I don't know. How's yours?
1: Maybe we should start that. Mine's fine. It's right where it should be, I believe. I'm kind of numb.
2: Can you make a tweet?
1: Well.
2: No, I'm sorry. Chirp. That's
1: got to buy me dinner first.
2: That's the word.
1: We'll talk about it.
2: Thank you very much. Coming up, comedian Colin Chamberlain will be joining us. Comedian Al Jackson, the shoo-in of the week on the way as well. We are in the O'Reilly Auto Parts studios. 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
18: All right, here he is, a philosopher, a writer, a comedian, a man who quit smoking in third grade because he heard it stunted your growth and he was already quite short. The host of Vague But True, Tim Bedore. Well, thank you very much. Throughout the history of man, every apocalyptic conflict has had a crucial turning point which determined the victor from the vanquished, the winner from the loser. And that crucial moment has arrived in the battle between humans who love democracy and freedom and sex with more than one partner and individually wrapped slices of American cheese, self-propelled robo-vacuum cleaners, non-dairy dairy products, and cable TV between the genius and glory that is the Western lifestyle and the animal conspiracy that hates it. That moment is upon us because today, as I speak and you listen, CIA-trained assassin dolphins are swimming loose in the Gulf of Mexico.
1: Yes. Mm.
18: Yes, friends, Flipper is armed and dangerous, and we don't know whose side these killer dolphins are on. Perhaps at this point, a little backstory might be appropriate. Humans are the only species that will have sex with more than one partner at one time or just for fun. Excuse me, that's not the pertinent backstory, although it's a very good and interesting backstory. Anyway, it seems the U.S. Navy and CIA have spent years training dolphins to shoot terrorists and underwater spies with toxic darts mounted on their flippers. Boy, it's a good thing there aren't any roads that need fixing and that our schools are humming along without any problems. Yes, Western civilization is so great, America apparently has piles of extra money lying around and we can afford to train porpoises to be mafia hit fish. I know they're mammals, but I like the alliteration. So we humans train these dolphins, 400-pound sea creatures, to kill humans, arm them with toxic darts, and then Hurricane Katrina flooded their holding pens, and now these killer dolphins are swimming loose in the Gulf of Mexico. And if we start hearing about surfers or boogie boarders or kids in inner tubes washing up on shore with a toxic dart in their chest, you'll know these dolphins have had it with humans. We'll know they're sick of seeing their cousins jump through hoops at SeaWorld or taking some lard ass from Des Moines for a ride around the pool at the Maui Hilton.
2: With us in the studio, comedian John Garrett. Do you have a straight job? I mean, like a normal day-to-day thing?
13: Yeah, I actually do. I'm actually a CPA, believe it or not.
2: Oh,
13: yeah,
2: and that spells party.
13: Yeah, it does. Most people find it, think CPAs are hysterical. Yeah. No, of course not. We're dorks, big dorks. But and honestly, on behalf of all accounts out there, I'd like to say that we don't all do taxes. Some of us prefer to embezzle. It's much more lucrative. I read recently Willie Nelson wrote a song called Whatever Happened to Peace on Earth, mm-hmm. as his little protest to the war in Iraq. Mm-hmm. And my immediate thought was, why does he care? It's not like it's his tax dollar being put to use. I mean, I think the U.S. government should write a song called Whatever Happened to Willie's 1040. That was a tax joke for the accountants.
2: Kevi Rogers is our guest. Kevi, having just met you, I can guess you're obviously an athlete.
19: Yeah, I work out a little bit. They have the whole thing where you pump weights and all that stuff.
2: Yeah.
19: You gotta have a cardiovascular, man.
2: Mm-hmm.
19: I was playing basketball the other day. They made me guard the worst dude on the other teams. It was a fat dude wearing thongs.
1: Oh.
19: Standing on the court smoking a cigarette. You know I was in bad shape.
20: And you couldn't keep up with
19: them. I got involved with that aerobics. Don't like aerobics. Man, that's too much like sex.
21: It is. Aerobics?
19: Yeah, you sweat, muscles hurt, and then you got a woman up there telling you you're not doing it right.
22: And now, from the Bob and Tom Archives, we dust off another classic. Classic. A moment of frivolity.
2: Welcome back to the Bob and Tom Show.
20: Good morning.
2: The slender young man in the studio with us is comedian Scott Dunn.
23: Yeah.
2: How tall are you?
23: 6'7" almost.
21: Wow.
20: He's a big kid.
23: Weigh about 150 pounds.
20: Really that much?
23: Almost.
2: Wow. 6'7". Wow. Did you play basketball in high school?
23: I did. I play a lot now, actually. I grew late. I was 5'5", weighed 100 pounds when I was in high school.
20: No kidding.
23: I was like a shooting guard.
20: Wow.
23: And then when I got out of college, or out of high school, I got really tall.
20: That's weird.
23: Yeah.
2: When did puberty kick in, may I ask?
23: Started my senior year in high school.
20: Wow.
2: Well, I had to
21: you
2: be pretty
21: were a late
2: rough.
21: Bloomer,
2: yeah,
21: too.
2: I was a late
21: you
2: bloomer,
21: that's
2: too.
21: Like.
2: That wasn't too rough.
23: Yeah, you're not going to have a girlfriend when you look 8 in high school. You learn to do. I juggled. That was my thing in high school. I used to juggle.
2: Yeah, it makes you really dislike public showers.
23: Yes.
2: Yeah, I've spent a lifetime getting back at those bastards in the shower.
24: That's really not much call for showering with a lot of people anymore. Oh, I guess unless you work out at a gym.
2: I've showered with you, Chick.
24: Yeah, but Tom and I shared a brief shining moment there in the shower.
20: How long ago was this? Like recently?
2: A couple of years ago. It was about 10 years ago.
20: Oh, that long ago. Okay, you still remember it.
2: We were playing. Well, Bob, trust me.
20: It was one of those you don't forget moments you don't forget.
24: Tom like and getting, I were playing basketball. Tom's a chucker.
20: I'm sorry, what?
24: He throws. He shoots it from anywhere on the court.
20: That's nothing wrong with that.
4: You're going to give me this?
24: That's what he does.
4: They say.
24: That's what he does.
20: You got to go for it.
4: Sure. We had fun. But, yeah, public showering. That kind of does go away as you grow older. Christy,
5: yeah,
4: how about,
5: that's a reason for
4: how about
5: that.
4: You, Christy? When's the last time you took it? I withdraw the question.
5: A shower with who?
4: Sorry. Never mind.
5: Whom?
4: Question withdraw.
5: With a another, girl?
4: With another woman.
5: Gosh.
24: In gym class in high school?
5: Well, you know, now the gym mm-hmm. that I go to has separate mm-hmm. okay. showers. Just,
20: I'm sorry, they have what?
5: Separate showers.
20: You have your own individual shower mm-hmm. at the gym?
5: It's a big shower, but they're separated.
4: Did you ever ask a woman to come in and soap you up in the back?
5: No, yes. Sorry to interrupt.
20: No one to loofah your back?
5: Fantasy? No. Never.
4: Yeah. The unspoken rule is you never make any kind of comment about anything at all.
23: Yeah, no. Right.
24: Keep your head down and keep,
20: that's
24: keep
20: right.
24: moving.
20: That's
5: and there's
20: right.
5: always, I'm sure the guys are the same way, but there are always the people that want to be naked all the time.
4: Oh, yeah.
20: You mean they're like that in the ladies' locker room?
5: Oh, yeah.
20: Oh, really?
5: Oh, yeah.
20: They'll come up and talk to you just completely nude and
5: well,
20: say how
5: you're
20: doing?
5: Well, they don't really talk to me, but I've seen them talking to other people or, you know, and I'm like, put now, your clothes on.
20: Now, is it someone who is... looks great that wants to show off their body, or is it just someone who talks a lot?
5: Both. Oh. Usually it's someone who's just been augmented, usually.
23: Right.
20: Do you
23: right.
20: have a yeah. Do you have a camera phone?
5: They're not allowed in my gym.
20: Oh, they're not? Damn.
5: No.
20: All right.
5: You always wear sandals, too. Oh, I can't.
20: I'm sorry, what?
5: In the oh, you go barefoot on those gym floors in the shower?
20: Yeah.
5: That's athlete's foot waiting to happen.
4: We don't want to hear
24: about you know, there are many reasons.
4: Diseases of the feet. We'd like to hear about other things.
24: I don't
20: we want to hear
24: gym
20: about
24: gym
20: diseases
24: anymore,
20: of the mommy part.
4: Yes. If you ever get some athlete room.
24: Too much Sorbean Jr.
5: Yuck.
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5: That's awful.
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4: All lean comedian Scott Dunn, a young man. What are you? How old are you? 30?
23: I'm old. I'm 35.
20: Whoa.
5: Ooh,
20: wow.
23: Good living. Good living.
20: Good living.
24: Can I share with people here in the studio? Well, Christy was here, actually, and I'm not sure if she knew exactly what she heard when we were off the air and the commercials were playing in various locations across the country. Tom and Scott were having a conversation.
20: Yeah.
24: Tom, Scott, what do you do? And Scott told Tom what he did, and Tom says, can you make a living doing that? And
5: you don't ask somebody that question.
4: Sorry, I apologize.
23: I'm pondering a religious question, and maybe you guys could help me with it.
20: All right.
23: Buddha, Jesus, and Muhammad.
20: Yeah. Mm-hmm.
23: Who do you think would be the funniest comedian?
20: Buddha.
23: Buddha has some big advantages. He's fat. Mm-hmm. People love the fat joke.
20: That's right. True.
23: You know, he'd be like, oh, I need to diet. I eat too much. I can find enlightenment, but I'm too fat to find my own pee-pee.
24: Hilarious.
23: That's good.
20: That's killing.
23: And he's kind of like Asian, mm-hmm. so he could do that funny mother accent.
5: Oh, yeah.
23: People go crazy over that funny mother accent.
20: Yeah. Sure.
23: My mother does not get what I do for a living. She's like, you not meditate. You just lazy. You sit under a tree and wear a diaper. You look like big fat baby. You want to suckle on my nipple, fat baby? Listen to your mother. Get job. Lose weight. Wear pants.
20: Love that.
23: Buddha's got some good stuff going.
4: That's that fan's
24: solid
4: whole act.
24: Right
23: yeah, right.
20: I think so.
23: Now, Jesus, though, I think Jesus would make a great nightclub comic.
20: Uh-huh.
5: You think?
23: Well, you remember the miracle where he turned water into wine?
5: Yeah.
20: Sure.
23: This is clearly a guy who knows his stuff is funnier when people have been drinking.
20: Yeah. Mm-hmm.
23: Mm-hmm. I think he'd probably start off a little hacky, though. Hey, it's nice to be here. Just played a leper colony. Great audience. They laughed their butts off.
24: Thank you.
20: Gotta have that.
23: Seriously, though, where is everyone tonight? I've drawn bigger crowds for a crucifixion.
20: Oh, wow.
23: Hey, let's hear it from my opening act, Peter. Not funny. Woo. After that set, I'm going to deny knowing you. Halfway through your act, Judas left to go hang himself.
20: Wow.
23: Hey, look, Herod's in the audience tonight. John the Baptist called. He wants his head back.
20: That's great.
23: Yeah, Thomas told me that joke wouldn't work. I said, you doubt everything. My big concern with Jesus, though, as a comedian, could he handle a heckler?
20: I don't know.
23: There's been times I think he would start off okay. He'd be doing his bits, and, you know, a woman would yell, "Walk on water!" He'd turn the other cheek. "Ma'am, I'm just doing new stuff tonight." And, you know, he'd start his

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5: 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We are in the O'Reilly Auto Parts Studios. 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
6: Hello.
5: There's Pat Godwin.
7: Hey, chick.
5: Hi, Pat. How you doing, buddy?
7: I'm okay. Can you hear me?
5: I can barely see you, man. There's Willie Griswold.
7: Yo.
5: Jeff Hoskays.
8: Yeah, I'm
5: here. Doing his best Abraham Lincoln impersonation. There's Ace Cosby.
9: Howdy.
5: I'm Chick and Tom. We have a special guest in the house.
10: He is comedian Colin Chamberlain. Good to see you, Colin.
11: Good to see you.
10: And I'd like to begin by asking you, as someone who is not familiar with us, is it fair to say we should explain?
5: Not familiar.
10: Until yesterday,
5: okay.
10: Mr. Oskay over here had the mountain man thing going.
5: Yeah.
10: Beard down to his chest, very, very long hair.
12: Cabin, manifesto written.
10: Mm-hmm. Yes.
8: Yeah.
10: Right. Yes.
12: Packages.
10: Ready to... it has been observed that he looks kind of like Abraham Lincoln.
5: There he is.
6: There's
5: a
6: before picture up here on this.
5: Yeah.
6: If you want to take a peek.
5: Yeah. Yeah. On the poster.
11: I like it. I like the glow up. I think you would call it a glow up.
5: Yeah. Right.
11: And the old look looked like a little bit of a blow up, like a blow up the post office. You know what I mean? Like, hey, I'm sending some packages out.
5: Yeah.
11: You know?
5: Yeah. Yeah.
11: With no return address.
12: Yeah. Like, maybe
7: you went
12: one
7: from
12: of those.
7: Kaczynski to Krasinski.
11: Dude, that's pretty good.
7: I like
11: the beard, man. It looks good. You don't like it?
8: I like some of it. Like, it's too forward facing. Like, you're too young to know who C. Edward Koop was.
11: Definitely. Back in Reagan days. I appreciate you saying that, but definitely too. And I'm also not well read.
8: If he
11: wasn't in the last four Avengers movies, I don't know who that is. Sorry. Yeah.
10: And didn't we determine that Rutherford B. Hayes had that kind of pointy, that pointy beard? Because you could do that now. It's long below the lip.
11: Well, it is pointy-ish. Yeah.
12: I think you should do exactly what Chick has for about a week.
6: Yes.
8: Yeah. No, that's what I'm doing. I'm going home right after the show.
12: And then you do it again, but then you let the mustache stay. And then you got a flirty little mustache.
8: I look too Amish.
12: You look good.
8: Yeah.
11: No, you don't look Amish. Right now?
8: Yeah.
12: Lack of the mustache is getting the Amish part of it. Yeah, the less mustache there is, the more Amish you look. It's a direct correlation.
5: But how?
6: Yeah,
5: but
6: it's a lot of cheek, and that's what
8: too
6: gives
8: much
6: Amish.
8: Cheek.
6: And
8: I
6: then
8: like
6: this
8: the
6: right
8: cheek.
6: Here. Yeah.
11: I like the
12: show
11: cheek
12: me
11: too.
12: The cheek.
8: My beard's supposed to go up to my cheekbones.
11: If you lose that mustache
8: sexy
11: and keep the beard, you're going to look Amish.
8: Yeah.
11: All right.
8: Yeah.
11: People are going to start asking you to build barns. Okay. Yeah.
5: And it won't take you like a couple hours to grow all this back anyway. That's where you grow.
10: Yeah. Your mustache, since we got here, is already kind of thickened up.
5: Yeah.
8: Thank God.
5: Yeah, absolutely.
10: Well, in any event, our guest
8: got a good mustache.
11: Yeah, thank you. Thank you. I work on it.
5: That's bushy. Yeah.
10: Now, let me see, Willie, how's yours doing?
12: It's not as good as Colin's, but it's okay. I like it for now.
10: Okay.
5: Having some breakfast, Will?
12: I'm putting a Zen in. I'm putting a nicotine pouch.
6: Oh,
12: here's the thing.
5: Whenever
12: a guest comes in, my dad usually focuses directly on their appearance.
10: Mm-hmm.
12: Today, there was a little detour. We had to make fun of Jeff first.
6: Mm-hmm.
12: Then we got to his mustache. I thought we were staying here. So I thought I had a 4-second little nicotine release.
6: Yeah.
12: For the kid.
11: Little time to take a trip down to Zimbabwe there.
12: Oh,
11: yeah,
12: baby.
11: Yeah.
5: Zimmin.
11: I like that.
5: Pop a couple of those in
12: I
5: there.
12: Am Rhodesian, woo! Brother. I am all the way in Zimbabwe.
5: Wow.
11: No, what is that? Sixers?
12: Yeah, these are Sixers.
11: The doing one or two at a time.
12: Oh, just one. I'm not
11: Dude,
12: that.
6: Oh,
11: I got a buddy who's doing 3 sixes at a time.
6: Whoa.
11: At this point, it's like, just smoke crack. You know what I mean? It's like, feel something.
10: Yeah.
11: Like, it's crazy.
10: The first time that the famed duo from back in the day, Pinkard and Bowden, came in. And I don't know if you were there that day, Chick. Richard Bowden, at the time, I noticed he had on a nicotine patch.
5: Oh, yeah. Yeah.
10: I also noticed that during the breaks, he was out there smoking.
6: Yeah.
5: Right.
10: And then I saw him grab the Nicorette gum.
6: Yeah.
12: Yeah.
10: That guy.
5: He liked the nicotine.
10: That guy had a nicotine thing going. He has since, I think, off of most of it by now.
8: So nicotine three ways.
12: Yeah. Right now, I'm only doing the Zins. I'll have a fun cigarette. If I'm inside and I'm allowed to smoke, if I'm at like a bar or a casino where you're allowed to smoke, mm-hmm. if you're allowed to smoke inside, I'm allowed to have one. If I'm close to the water, if it's after a wedding or a funeral,

0: I'm with you, Will.
1: I'm doing about a pack per season right now. But bachelor parties and weddings, I will bring Zins. I'll bring a flirty little vape from me and the boys. I'll bring cigars and I'll bring cigarettes. I got the Father, the Son, and the Holy Ghost. I got everything. I'm strapped on a wedding day.
0: No. I see. I smoke when the seasons change. When it's the first good day of the next season, I'm like, you got to step outside and have a smoke.
1: How was last Wednesday for
0: you? It was beautiful. Yeah.
2: And what brand did you grab?
1: Can I guess?
0: Yeah.
1: Reds or the light blue, Marlboro Reds or the light blue Natural American Spirit pack?
0: No, I don't. It does seem like that would be me. But
1: menthols?
0: I can't do menthols. We were just talking about Camel Crush earlier this week. Do you remember those?
1: I do. I don't like them, but yeah, they're great.
0: Yeah, yeah. No, I just go with a plain old Marlboro Light.
3: Yeah. That's classy, though.
0: Yeah.
3: You know what I mean? That is the scholars.
0: That's a mom's cigarette, actually. Yeah.
2: I thought they couldn't call them lights anymore.
0: They don't. They're silvers.
1: Yeah.
0: Yeah, Marlboro silvers.
1: But it pairs great with a Michelob Light, and you're a dad, and you hide them in the woods, and you have a cigarette and a beer. You don't tell your family about it.
3: And it's 6 a.m. That's not a bad breakfast. You know what I mean? Yeah. Couple of those.
4: Isn't that funny, though? The government says they can't say light anymore, but let's call them silver. But you guys know what you're smoking.
0: Yeah,
2: and I didn't realize until a couple days ago you explained
0: Camel Crush, which is a regular cigarette, but it has a little ball in the filter that you can crunch it, and it becomes a menthol cigarette.
2: So it's like one of those toys that becomes a truck.
1: Yes,
4: it's a transformer.
0: Yeah.
4: So when you smoke that, do you hit it with your teeth? Is that the idea?
0: Or you could crunch it with your fingers.
1: My buddy, and it's so funny. As soon as you said Camel Crush, my brain went Mark Renucci, Brad Alter, because my two buddies, they smoked those, and Mark would do about half of one. And then when he wants a little extra special kick before he has to go to work, you bite it, and then now it's a menthol for the last.
2: And you were saying that the FDA or whoever it is doesn't allow any other flavors except for menthol.
0: Yes, in the United States.
2: And didn't they try to ban menthol cigarettes a couple years ago? And
1: they did.
3: In some places they are.
2: They
3: did. Can't get them.
2: That's just weird. Now the Zen thing, I didn't know what those were until. I thought that someone was leaving white cigarette filters all over my street when I walked my dogs, and I was getting really irritated. And then my cop friend explained that those are those Zen things.
0: Yeah.
2: So my suggestion is, in order to get someone, we could hire people to pick up all those little Zens, so there should be a Zen tax, and that would pay for people to walk down my street and pick up all those stupid white things that are littering my street.
0: Yeah.
1: There already is a Zen tax. It's the regular sort of tobacco tax. When I'm driving through Jefferson County, Indiana, where they happen to have the cheapest nicotine tax, I will be buying plenty of those Zens.
2: Is that a thing? As you enter the county, do they have a sign? The birthplace of Benjamin Harrison and the cheapest tobacco tax?
1: I mean, you nailed it. You're right there.
0: Yeah. Yeah.
1: And if you go to Ohio, it's Garfield's birthplace, cheapest cigarettes in the state. I mean, you're right there.
2: That's amazing.
0: Can you buy logs of Zins the same way?
1: Yeah. You can.
0: Okay.
3: Like a carton?
0: When I was a kid, you could buy a log of Skoal. And so it's like a 12 pack of Zins. It's
2: Are they allowed to advertise?
0: I don't know where they're allowed to advertise.
1: I've heard on like podcasts and stuff.
2: Okay, because you can't advertise cigarettes. I was right. Let's meet our guest. I'm sorry, Colin Chamberlain has joined
1: Colin.
2: Us.
1: Hey,
2: a man with a nice voice.
3: I'm down to keep talking about nicotine. You know what I mean? Let's keep that train rolling.
2: Well, I was going to ask, are you a smoker at present or a former smoker?
3: No, never was a smoker. As a kid, I had asthma. You know, so my parents were like, if you smoke, you'll die. And I'm like, the stairs are going to kill me. You know, I don't think, cigarettes are, way out of my realm. I took a Zin once on a golf course. My buddy gave me one. For about 2 minutes, I had it in. And I was like, you have to get this out of my mouth. I'm going to pass out. They take you out, man. It's crazy.
2: Wow. I didn't know that.
3: They're heavy. Yeah. You get stomach ache. I started sweating. I was like, this is not good.
2: How was your golf game?
3: Pretty bad, I'll be honest. Pretty bad.
2: I see.
3: Empty stomach at 7:30 in the morning with nothing but a Zin and a cup of coffee in me, I'm like, someone needs to get me to a bathroom right now.
4: Old bowel ringer, huh? Yeah.
1: I haven't played golf in a long time. I didn't know you guys were doing that out there. I think I'm about to get into the golf game.
0: Yes. Yeah.
2: Oh, now, where are you from? Born and raised in?
3: Born and raised in Pittsburgh.
2: All right.
3: Yeah, Pittsburgh, PA. Yeah, that's a smoking town. You know what I mean? That is a, they don't like the Zins that much, though, in Pittsburgh. They're about 10 years behind everything. You know, they look at the Zins, they're like, what is that, like AI or something? You know, like, I don't think so. You know, that's a place where people will leave church in the middle of service to go out and have a cigarette. Yeah. And everyone's like, that's just normal. That's just normal behavior. I gotta rip a cigarette before I get the snack from the priest. You know, it's like, that's just normal.
1: Hey, he's also wearing a Heinz Ward jersey.
0: Yeah, right.
3: They're like, what did you wear as a kid in church? I'm like, Steelers jerseys on Sundays. I'm like, we would iron them. You know, like, it was a big deal.
1: And we thank Paula Malu.
2: Yeah. You're violating one of my rules. You got a better radio voice than I do. That's weird.
3: I'm sorry.
2: Don't you think so? He's got a nice voice.
4: Beautiful guy.
0: Great voice.
2: Kind of cuts through the clutter.
4: He's got that classic Pirates hat on, too.
3: Classic cool. Pirates.
2: Oh, really?
3: Yeah.
4: The Bucco.
3: Yeah.
2: Oh, yeah.
3: Throwback era. Nice. Yeah.
2: Nice. Yeah. I think
4: we are family. You remember them, right?
2: I have an interesting statistic about the Pittsburgh Steelers coming up. I didn't realize you were a Pittsburgh guy.
3: Yeah.
4: I think Pittsburgh is the only, everything's the same color. The Penguins, the Steelers,
3: yeah,
4: the Pirates,
3: and gold.
4: Black and gold.
2: Yeah. Oh, that's cool. This will be coming
4: not
2: up.
4: Not really interesting. They're just
3: all right, let's do some with black and gold, guys.
4: All right, okay. What color should we use?
3: Hey, there are other colors. Red and blue. Those
4: Carnegie
3: are
4: Carnegie Mellon, black and gold.
2: I think that's really interesting, actually.
4: But Pitt's blue and gold, though, I guess.
2: Coming up, the Pittsburgh Steelers, Cleveland Browns.
4: Pittsburgh Steak?
2: Oh, I'm sorry. Cleveland Browns rivalry started on this date, I want to say in 1950. Yeah. I have the stats.
4: Remember that? The merger, NFL-AFL? The Steelers, the Colts, and the Browns. I had to go to the AFC, remember?
2: Mm-hmm.
4: Yeah.
2: We'll find out about that. It was something interest of your background, Colin. And we'll find out more about your life. Married, single, dating, et cetera, et cetera. We're going to get all the details when we return. Also, coming up in the world of news, what have you got over there?
0: I really do want to do the story about the guy with the birds in his underwear. That's my number one story today.
4: I cannot wait.
0: Do you guys sleep with your pets, your dogs?
2: Yes.
0: Are they in bed with you?
2: Yep.
0: Do you sleep better or worse because of it?
4: I sleep worse because, it's I've gone ahead and because Mrs. Monkey's just turned 13 and I've let her have the run of the house. She gets up on couches now and just stares at me because I never let her do it before. And she's like, I could have been doing this all this time. Now. Is that what you're...
2: For me, it's an occasional real estate issue.
0: Yes.
2: I don't mind the dog being there. It's just every once in a while I have to sleep in an odd position because Mr. Fletcher has occupied a portion of my part of the bed. Yeah. We'll get to that. I'm looking forward to it right now. Let's talk about the doctors at Brick House Nutrition. 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
7: Tom, what is a girl dinner?
2: Girl dinner. Could a guy go to a girl dinner?
1: No, it's not something you go to. It's something you enjoy.
0: Yeah.
3: It's like a state, almost.
0: It's a
3: state
0: whole
3: of
0: vibe.
3: Mind. It's a vibe.
0: Whole vibe.
3: Do we know vibe? We covered vibe.
2: Oh,
0: yeah,
2: so
0: let me
3: go back a little bit here.
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2: Hey, Colin, there's a door right there.
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You let one rip right in my face. 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

0: Why? It's like a recipe for a fight. They got a language. All of the vowels. Uh-huh. They embrace them, you know, like an old Mrs. Beasley doll. All the vowels they love. They can't stand the consonants. You know, twice I found 9 U's together in a word. And, you know, you see that, you could pronounce it, ooh, but you can't. You have to go, ooh, ooh, ooh, ooh, ooh, ooh, ooh, or you end up on the wrong island. They put 2 airports on the island of Maui. They call one of them something like Killy Willy Pilly, and then they call the other one Willy Willy Polly. Uh-huh. I go to the wrong one, I'm the idiot. Some guy at the airport in a flowered shirt. You know, you're supposed to be at Hilly Willy Pilly, not Willy Willy Polly, all cheerful and everything. Why don't you call one of them My Pee Pee, ow, ow? Buy a consonant the next time you spin the wheel, Don Ho Ho Ho. Why'd you name everything over here? What'd you do, bring a stutterer over and tell him to hurry up? Hey, what would you call that tree? Okay, that's good enough. How about that mountain over there? Oh, okay, that's good. How about those big birds? Oh, oh, yeah, keep moving. Those will be the O-O birds, won't they?
1: Kevin Pollak is our guest.
2: Yeah, I did Albert Brooks for a long time, actually. This is exciting. Thank you very much for being here. You're on the Albert Brooks Show. And what is it you do for a living?
3: I do radio, actually.
2: Really?
3: Yes.
2: You do radio?
3: Yes.
2: That's incredible. So that's exciting. All right, we'll be right back. Come on! You do radio. This is a television show. Nobody cares. Help me out. You go back to your table. You have a life. My career's in the toilet. And then big smiles. Welcome back. We were kidding off the air. She's a killer, this one. So you were telling me before that you do radio.
3: Yes.
2: That's exciting. What do you do actually in radio?
3: I do news.
2: You do news?
3: Yes.
2: Really?
3: I'm a news reader.
2: You are a news reader.
3: Yes.
2: I didn't know. That's
3: yes.
2: Great. We'll be right back. Come on! You read the news.
1: Comedian Dwight Slade.
4: I think they're overdoing the ID'ing for liquor.
5: We ID under 65. Bring your walker.
1: Yeah.
4: I got carded the other day, and it's like, look into my eyes. You ever seen a 21-year-old with this much hate and bitterness in their eyes?
6: Yeah.
4: Let's not count the birthdays. Let's count the dark angels.
1: Uh-huh.
4: Oh, the people who think and cluck at the same time.
1: How does that work?
4: You ask them a question. You go, hey, are we doing dinner tomorrow? Dinner tomorrow. What are you, an Aborigine? Answer the question. I want to go to dinner. You're hunting for Coke bottles. Let's go.
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9: Hi.
8: She's at the Incogni News Desk. Willie Griswold's here.
10: What's up, man?
8: There's Pat Godwin.
11: Hello, Chick.
8: Hello, Pat. There's Jeff Oskey.
12: Hello.
8: Ace Cosby.
13: Hey, Chick.
8: Hey, man. I'm Chick. And Tom, we have a special guest.
1: Joining us in the studio, it's comedian Colin Chamberlain. Handsome young man from Pittsburgh, Pennsylvania.
14: Yeah.
1: Do you still live there?
14: No, I live in New York now.
1: Where do you live in New York?
14: I live in Queens.
1: Yep.
14: I'm in Astoria, Queens.
1: That seems like every comedian in the world has to live there now.
14: Yeah, it's the closest thing to wherever you come from. You know, it's like when you move to New York, you're like, you know, you see apartments in Harlem, East Side, whatever, West Side, and you're like, I can't do this. I'll die here. And then you get to Astoria, and you're like, this is like the busiest part of where I'm from. I can make this adjustment.
8: It's familiar.
1: I can make it happen there.
14: It's familiar. Yeah.
12: There's a drive-through. Okay. You know,
14: there's parking lots, you know, like,
12: yeah,
14: you know, I like that. I like a place where there's just a Burger King out of nowhere.
12: Yes.
14: You know? It feels like home.
1: Like yeah. One gas station.
14: Yeah, exactly.
1: Yeah. Yeah. I lived in New York for a long time, but I made the mistake 1 year of having a car and trying to get gas in Manhattan. Not easy.
14: Forget it.
1: Yeah.
14: Forget. I have a car in Queens. People are like, how do you have a car in New York? I'm like, well, for Queens, it's not too bad, but you have to move it 3-4 times a week. So I'm in my car every
1: alternate side of the street.
14: Alternate side.
1: Parking.
14: But the gas in Manhattan is crazy. It's like you have to enter from one way. There's like one dude who looks like a pirate who's like working there. And you're like, do I give you money? And he's like, I pump your gas. I'm like, okay, I'm the captain now. Like it's that kind of energy. He's driving my car back. You know,
12: it makes the subway look really appealing.
14: Yes,
12: it
14: does.
12: The MTA is great.
14: Yeah, you do that and you're like, I'll take my life into my own hands and get on the subway. Yeah.
1: Now, you're from Pittsburgh.
14: Yeah.
1: Did you go to high school in Pittsburgh? Montour.
14: Yeah, I went to Montour High School. Pitt grad also.
8: Oh,
14: hailed
8: wow.
14: a Pitt. Go so, Panthers. Yeah, Pittsburgh runs through me pretty good.
8: Yeah.
1: Yeah. Great place. And obviously a football, legendary football teams.
14: Yeah, legendary football teams. Not so great right now. You know what I mean? We're kind of in our...
8: They're fighting.
14: They're fighting,
8: Aaron
14: but
8: Rodgers.
14: Are they really?
8: Yeah.
14: You know what I mean? Because when you watch it, you go, this doesn't look good. You know? You go, this doesn't make me happy. I mean...
8: They have to know.
14: Deshaun Watson and Aaron Rodgers went up against each other. Like, what is this, the Art Bowl? Like, this is crazy. It's so bad.
1: And that was, if you saw any of that, a great lesson in lip reading.
14: Yes.
1: It was... I don't know if you saw this, Ms. Hooker, but it was quite clear that the A-H word got out there.
14: Yeah.
1: Directed at the QB, if you will.
3: I think there was an F-bomb in there,
1: yes,
3: too.
1: Yeah,
14: he started it a little bit. Yeah.
1: And so now they have to hold their program over their face just at all times, I think.
3: Yeah, not just for plays, but for insults, too.
1: Yeah. So this will make you feel good.
8: And the referees are cussing players out, too.
14: Yeah.
1: On this date in 1950... The Cleveland Browns played the Pittsburgh Steelers for the first time.
8: For the very first time.
1: Yes, the Browns won 30-17.
8: I was going to say, yeah, the Steelers were not very good for a very long time.
1: Their most recent meeting was just a couple weeks ago. By the way, the Lifetime Series, Pittsburgh Steelers 83 wins, Cleveland Browns 66, one tie. Huh. So in the regular season, Pittsburgh leads 81-65-1. There you go. So you should feel good about that.
14: Feel good. Feel good that we can really beat up Cleveland.
1: So now, are you a single man, a married guy? What's going on?
14: I just got engaged, actually.
3: Oh, not congratulations.
14: Yeah, so it's been fun. You lose, though, the excitement of getting engaged pretty quickly. You know, like the fun is in the proposing. And you go, I pulled it off. And then we had a party right after, and I invited my fiance's friends, and that one girl walks into our apartment. She goes, where do I put my coat? I'm like, do I look like the maitre d' of a Fogo de Chao? I'm like, I just got engaged, and you're asking me where to put your coat? This is crazy. Mm-hmm. But it was fun. We did the thing, though. For people thinking about proposing, do not do this. We did the thing where we went and looked at rings before we got engaged because I didn't know. You know what I mean? When people say engagement ring, I thought it's like hot dog or Kleenex. You know what I mean? It's like they just go and get that thing. Hmm. So we went to a place in New York, and if you go and look at engagement rings with your significant other, you're like just setting them up for disappointment. They're like, I like this one. I like this one. I'm like, it'd be more practical for us to go look at rocket ships. Like at this point, you know. But we go to this place called Brilliant Earth Diamonds. And their whole place?
3: I know.
14: Do you
3: that.
14: Have a ring from there?
3: No, I don't.
14: I'm
3: but
14: sorry.
3: Yeah. No,
14: I know. Hey, there's time. Yeah. You know what I mean? Like it could still happen. You know, hold out hope, sister. Their whole thing is like they were ethically sourced diamonds.
3: Yes.
14: You know, they're the morally conscious diamond. Mm-hmm. And then you look at them, and then they take your person away, and it's just me and this lady, and she gives me the price. And I'm like, this is the biggest number. Is this a telephone number? Like, am I supposed to call this person? And she goes, well, that is the price of an ethically sourced engagement ring.
3: Yeah.
14: I'm like, then go and get me the most unethically sourced ring that you find a ring with a finger on it. Like, that's my budget. I ate all of your free chocolate in the lobby. Was that not a sign? You know?
3: Yeah, I'll take that blood diamond.
14: Yeah, absolutely. Yeah. We left and my fiance is like, I don't know if I want a diamond anymore. I was like, I don't think you're going to get one. Like, at this point, the direction we're moving in is an Apple gift card. That is kind of, I'm going to say forever with a new charger. So yeah, it's been fun though.
1: Now, are you getting used to calling her your fiance?
14: Yeah, that wasn't a problem. It was a shock for her, I think. You know, she did slip up. She goes, this is my boyfriend. And I go, where? You know, where is your boyfriend? You know? But yeah, it's been, we lived together for a while too, you know, so we were together for a little bit before we got engaged, which was fun. But I love it. I love being engaged. I like being not single. You know what I mean? Like, it's not fun to be single now. It's just, I'm at the age where it's like, I don't want to have any other person see what my belly looks like.
3: Yeah.
14: You know, the idea of having to take off my shirt in front of another human being, you'd have to kill me. You would actually, it'd have to be a gunpoint, I think. So, yeah, keep it contained.
1: Yeah. And I like the word boyfriend. I like the word girlfriend.
3: Mm-hmm. Yeah.
1: And now I'm getting used to saying wife.
3: Yeah, you like to say wife.
1: Yeah. Well, yeah. I love because I
8: do you ever slip, as a joke, go, the old ball and chain, and she just stares at you? That never happened?
1: But as you know, my my sister has been with Andy for, Andy was here when Willie was born, and that's still her boyfriend.
3: And she still says boyfriend.
1: Yeah.
3: Yeah.
1: And then
12: he's not husband material.
8: No.
12: He's a dirty hippie.
1: There's just something about it. Mr. Oskey.
6: Yeah.
1: You refer to your consort, if you will, as what?
6: Consort. My lady?
1: Your lady. See, that's I think that's nice.
14: How very Lincoln of you. Yeah. This is my consort. Yes. Mary doesn't know about her.
6: Yes, this is Margaret.
8: No wonder Mary Todd's insane. Yeah. Consort.
1: I know, but you refer to her as your lady. I think that's classy.
6: Yeah.
1: My lady.
6: My lady.
1: It's sweet.
3: Yeah. What does she call you? Lots of things.
8: Yeah. Whenever you say my lady, I think of Lionel Richie. I don't know why. My lady.
1: I think of Styx.
14: Oh yeah.
6: All right. Lady.
1: That's a good tune.
14: Blah, blah, blah, blah, blah, blah.
1: We're hanging out with Colin Chamberlain, comedian. And right now we're going to switch gears a little bit and go to the... this is perfect. Do you have the dog story?
3: Oh, yeah.
1: So I've got a, do you have a dog?
14: Yeah, I have two dogs.
8: Oh,
14: yeah.
1: Good for you.
6: Very good.
3: What are their names?
14: Two dogs. Elmer and Louie.
3: Oh.
14: Old Ben. I like dogs with old Ben.
3: Yeah.
14: Yeah.
3: That's
14: fine. You know what I mean?
8: Can't go wrong.
14: Yeah, so we got both of them.
3: Good names.
12: Yeah. Elmer and Louie, they're playing shuffleboard.
14: Yeah, they're hanging out, talking about how noisy the neighborhood
8: is. They're sending soup back.
14: Yeah.
12: Getting scared by the news. Yeah.
3: A new study suggests that sharing your bed with your dog may not be as disruptive to your sleep as you think. Researchers monitored the nighttime movements of dogs and their owners and discovered that both tended to wake up and move around at about the same time.
8: So it works out. Yeah.
3: Although some owners complained that their dogs disturbed their sleep, researchers found that humans usually moved first, waking up their dogs. Hmm. Yeah. So you think that your dogs are keeping you awake, but it's actually the other way around.
8: I believe that.
1: Every once in a while.
8: You ever get up and you go and look at the dogs and they're laying there and like, I don't know what you're planning on doing with me, but I'm staying right here.
1: Oh, yeah.
8: Leave me alone.
1: Yeah. But every once in a while, Mr. Fletcher, the golden retriever, will wake up and bark. That's scary.
3: My dog does that in the middle of the night too.
1: About once a week, and then what is it?
3: We had to get him a new bed, so he was without a bed for a couple of days.
8: Oh no!
3: And his new bed came in the mail yesterday at like 2 p.m. That guy hasn't moved since.
1: Oh, so he's got a bed.
3: He's got a new fresh bed
1: on the floor.
3: Yes, thick mattress. He's a happy guy.
1: And he'll stay there.
3: Oh gosh, yeah. I walked by this morning. I was like, "See you later, buddy." He was like, his eyes weren't even open. He was like, get out of here.
6: What kind of dogs do you have, Colin?
14: I got our first dog I actually had before I met my fiance is a golden doodle.
6: Mm-hmm. Yeah, that's what I got.
14: Which, yeah, dude, it's like a Build-A-Bear dog. They're so good. Now, can I ask you, could lie to me, but did you get your dog from a breeder?
6: I did.
14: Here we go. It always starts with the, yeah, exactly.
6: I did. And I actually, when I got him as a puppy, I immediately took him to the pet store and some lady's like, oh, did you rescue? Is that a rescue? And I was like, I rescued it from a breeder.
14: Yeah.
6: She goes, you should have gotten a rescue. I go, I wanted to, but I've been to all the rescues and I don't know if you know this, but they don't have golden doodles.
14: No, they don't make them.
6: They have pit bulls.
14: Yeah, exactly. People gave me such a hard time. They were like, you shouldn't have gotten your dog from a breeder. I'm like, I hear you, but also this is the smartest dog. Like, it does my taxes. It speaks multiple languages. Yeah. Like, it's well worth the investment. Yeah. But our second dog is a rescue.
6: Cool.
14: Yeah, that was very, my fiance was like, I want to rescue a dog. And let me tell you, as somebody who recently went on a dog rescue mission, we're using the word rescue pretty loosely. All right. It's more like shopping. You know, like we just go to a place and the dogs are lined up and like one of them's smoking a cigarette and the other one's drinking Jack Daniels. And you're like, we're not getting that dog, obviously. Yeah. Like we got this little, he's a little dachshund puppy. We got him.
6: Yeah. Nice.
14: So he was like 6 months old when we got him from this rescue. And then this is true. We're like, what's this dog's backstory? And the lady goes, thank you for asking. Nobody ever asked. She goes, it used to live in a building in the financial district of Manhattan, and it hates elevators. Before it gets on the elevator, the door guy would have to give it a treat. I'm like, I don't think this dog is going to a better home. You know, like, you should send this dog back to where you got it. Like, I'm in a walk-up. Like, this dog's going to get to my house and be like, this stinks. Take me back to the rescue. Yeah.
1: It's so funny what one individual dog will... yesterday, I was walking our new puppy, down our street.
8: The Bernie.
1: Little Bernie. And our next door neighbor has one of those gigantic skeleton things,
6: yeah,
1: which I love. You know, the propped up skeleton, yeah. And there's a little propped up dinosaur next to it, all skeletons. And the other dogs, no problem. Little Bernie freaked out.
8: Aww. Sure. What the hell is that?
1: Yeah.
3: Poor guy.
8: What are you walking me into, Dad?
1: But I mean, I can just see a dog decides elevators. I don't know what's going on here. I don't want to get in one.
3: Yeah. Yeah.
1: That's just so great about dogs. They all have them. It makes perfect sense. Yeah. I'm not getting in that little room. I hate it in there.
14: I mean, I didn't like the fact that my dog was like big time in me, being like, where's the door guy? I'm like, I'm the door guy. Yeah. Right, buddy? Like, I'm the door guy here. So you just
8: don't you dare big time.
1: Yeah. I guess he was getting a lesser quality food.
14: It's crazy. Yeah. He comes in. He's like, so this is the place, huh? I'm like, yeah, this is it. You're welcome. You know what I mean? Also, do you know they charge you money at rescues?
3: Yeah.
14: Does that seem a bit hypocritical? I know there's the thing of we have to pay for the thing and whatever, and we spayed and neutered. But it's also like, yeah, when I leave the rescue and they're like, hey, it's a suggested donation of $500. I'm like, these dogs are sitting on lawn chairs. Like, this is crazy that you're charging me to grab one of the. I'm like, get it from the dog we got. He's got a door guy. Like, why don't you grease him for $500? What are you trying to stiff me for? This is crazy.
1: We're hanging out with Colin Chamberlain, comedian. We're also going to talk with comedian Al Jackson. Also coming up, the shoe-in of the week.
8: Yeah.
1: Don't forget to pick your games. Let's see, what is it? It's today. The Thursday Nighter. Just go to bobandtom.com. And what you do is you pick all the winners, or at least you try to. In week 5 of the NFL, you could win yourself that gift certificate from our buddy Steven Singer at Steven Singer Jewelers. Right now, this is the best gift out there. Right now, there's one right behind Mr. Oske. It's a frame. Look at that picture there. Oh, wait a minute. It's now going to a different picture. It's rotating through. There's a picture of me with Willie. There's a picture of Joshie and Christy. What it is, it's called the Aura Frame, A-U-R-A. And you fill it full of photographs, unlimited photographs and videos. And it rotates them like an old-fashioned slideshow. It's terrific. Makes a great gift. There's a couple of profile shots of Ace and Pat. It looks like they both look relatively happy, like they've just been arrested. I'm not sure why we took the pictures that way. The point is, the Aura Frame is really cool. I'm a big fan. I've got one at my house. Willie knows this. You walk in the door, and it's right there on the left. And all kinds of cool pictures rotating of the doggies, et cetera, et cetera.
8: Just the way I pictured it.
1: 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We're coming right back with Colin Chamberlain, comedian, and Al Jackson will be our guest in the shoe-in of the week, and maybe a song from Pat Godwin. Pat, I got a letter that may require you coming out with a song.
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8: 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There's Jess Hooker.
3: Hello.
8: She's at the Incogni News Desk. There's Willie Griswold.
9: My man.
8: Hey. Pat Godwin.
15: Hey, Chick.
8: Hey, buddy. There's Jeff Oskey.
16: Hello.
8: Ace Cosby.
17: Hey.
8: I'm Chick. And hello, Tom. We have a special guest here.
1: Joining us in the studio, comedian Colin Chamberlain. If I said this, would you get the connection if I said, never to go to war with one another again?
14: Is that Neville Chamberlain?
1: Yes.
14: Yeah.
1: Thank you very much.
8: That's not a really, that's kind of a weak British accent out of you. I thought you'd...
1: I was trying to make it easy for our guest.
14: Thank you.
8: Well,
14: as you know, I'm not well read. As we established from the C.S. Lewis reference or whatever it was.
9: Also, can you stop showing me up in front of my dad? I'm his second dumbest kid, dude. That's not cool. Neville Chamberlain. I'll never get that one.
8: Neville.
1: Let's see now. Where was I? Oh, we have a lot going on here. Traditionally, at this time, we do a little bit of history. So,
8: October 8th, baby. October 8th. Huh? Let that sink in. 8, never mind.
1: Oh, the significance. Oh, I see. The significance of it being
8: October.
1: Let's see what's going on today. This isn't a really great big day in history. We talked about the Cleveland Browns playing the Steelers for the first time in 1950. That's kind of fun.
8: But I'm putting you on your an honor system. If you see things there that you don't know what they are, you just don't share them, and maybe some people would. And that would cause conversation.
1: No, that is
8: like Lady Gaga had an examination.
1: No, I would do that if it's
8: you would know who that was.
1: If it's something stupid and like, for example, I was not going to do this one.
8: Okay,
1: Pat, ready for this?
16: I'm ready.
1: This is so dumb.
8: Is Ringo got a bagel?
1: Pat and I are huge Beatles fans.
8: Yeah, I knew it.
1: If you're not a Beatles fan, well, I like you because you've got a dog, so you're okay.
14: Thank you.
1: Why would I read this?
8: John Lennon went to the optometrist.
1: It's dumber.
8: Dumber? That's hard to believe.
1: 1964, on this date, Ringo Starr passed his driver's test.
3: Wow, that is bad.
9: That's nothing.
1: Why would that? That just shows you that because they have a limited amount of space here. That's so.
16: Well, it was kind of a big deal because he didn't drive up until then. So that's why it's a big deal.
1: Well, the sad part is Pete Best got his chauffeur's license that day.
16: Okay. He did get fired.
1: Anybody get that one?
16: Everyone got it.
8: You'll never let Pete Best live that. Yeah. But didn't he get fired?
1: Yeah.
8: Well, yeah.
1: Because he wasn't a good drummer.
8: Yeah, but you...
3: What did he do after?
14: I think he drove Ringo around, that sounds like. I'll be honest.
1: He actually had a band. He was in here.
3: Oh,
8: yeah,
3: wow.
8: I remember that, and it was really uncomfortable.
1: Mm. I mean, it would be like being... who's the comedian that was the co-host with Seacrest?
3: Yeah.
1: Who was it?
18: Brian Dunkelman.
1: Yeah, Dunkelman.
3: Yeah. He wrote a whole book about it, I think.
1: Every day you wake up going, wow, that's one step away.
14: It could have been my life. Right. That's brutal.
1: Yeah. Sorry. So see, that's the kind of thing I'm not going to read.
8: Well, that's good. What else wouldn't you read?
1: This is what I'm going to read. I'm going to do this in quiz form.
8: Oh, please don't do that.
1: I'll ask Ms. Hooker. Ms. Hooker is a very fine chef. I should explain that to our guest. In what year... on this date was the microwave oven patented? And I can assure you, I would not have gotten this right.
8: On this date, it was patented.
1: In what year was the microwave oven patented?
3: I'm going to go 1962.
1: I would have gone with early 1960s. The answer, 1945.
3: Whoa! Wow.
8: Yeah, they... It was one of those accidents. Something was heating up somewhere, and they realized it was a microwave.
1: I think it was the Defense Department.
14: That sounds like a slip up from the Manhattan Project.
3: Yeah.
1: Yeah. Enrico Fermi in a basement in Chicago.
8: Hey, Rico, you leave the isotopes out.
1: I'm old enough. The first microwave we had, you could climb into it. It was so big.
3: Yeah.
1: And it was called, I think it was called a radar range or something. And you weren't supposed to get close to it.
3: Don't stand in front of it.
14: My mother has always said that. She's like, don't stand in front of the microwave. You won't be able to have kids. I'm like, what do you think I'm doing? I'm sticking my head in there, lady. Like, are you crazy?
9: No, I like watching the Hot Pockets like it's an aquarium.
14: I like putting stuff in there, too. Stuff you shouldn't. Things start sparking.
3: Marshmallows.
14: Marshmallows explode.
8: Marshmallows are so fun.
14: Yeah.
1: If you ever own a home, don't have them.
14: Hey, I will not. I don't know if you can tell from how the program's going. I'm not going to own a home.
8: You know, I don't know at this point what's more insulting. Whoever you told, have a nice life and you'll never own a home or whatever you just said.
9: Be renting in Jersey in 60 years, taking the bus out.
1: Willie will attest to this. At my previous home, There was a microwave about the size of the one we have, but it was built in. They put a combing around it of some kind of wood.
3: Sure.
1: And then one of the babysitters put a thing of popcorn in there. And instead of putting 3 minutes, put 30.
8: Oh, boy.
1: And it took months to get the smell. We had to throw the microwave away.
9: Yeah. Mm. It made it way easier to smoke pot before school.
14: That is the problem with microwaves is if, like, you want to microwave something for 50 seconds and you hit 5, it usually turns on for 5 minutes.
3: Yeah.
14: I'm like, what do I need a 5 minute? It's like a jet engine.
3: Yeah.
14: I mean, you by the time it's done, you're like, my apartment's on fire. Yeah. Like, that's crazy.
9: It needs two buttons. It needs add 30 seconds to start, and add 30 seconds, that's start. Add another 30, that's one, that's 130, and then it's clear.
14: Okay. I do agree with you that there's too many buttons, but I do think, though, the add 30, I would like to see an add 10, because sometimes I add 30 and go, I only need 10 more seconds, I'm going to come back.
3: And now I have to sit here and watch it.
14: Or you leave, and those extra 20 seconds turn, like, the glass plate into sand, and you're like, my pizza is charcoal briquettes now. Like, I don't know what happens in that 20 second, but it's
9: the fusion
14: reaction.
9: I thought you were playing defense, to my point. That was a pick six, and you scored. That was incredible. Yeah, no, add 10.
1: Do you remember the time that I almost set the house on fire?
8: You did that a lot.
1: There was a burrito.
9: Which time?
1: It was in a foam box.
3: Oh, no.
1: And I put it in there.
8: And there was aluminum foil.
1: I didn't realize the burrito had been wrapped in aluminum foil.
8: There you go.
1: That microwave also gone.
3: Yeah.
1: But the homeowner references to get rid of that microwave, they had to take the combing off. They had to get, you know, whole carpentry thing going.
3: Yeah.
1: So have them so when you can throw them away.
3: Is your new microwave like pull out?
1: Yes.
8: In a drawer?
3: I kind of assumed.
1: I hate
9: it. Crazy. Yeah.
1: And it's like thigh cool. level.
14: You got one of those? So you got a pull-out microwave?
8: Yeah.
14: The show's doing well, I see. Okay.
8: Excusez-moi.
9: It's part of the mortgage. Because that microwave is the only time he's ever pulled out. Pull out is a very...
3: No
9: big
1: deal. Robert doesn't realize I'm a lot of kids. Let's see now. We're still doing Today in History. I'm sorry, I got off topic. See, I wouldn't read this one. I can't stand that guy. Jerry Lee Lewis, Great Balls of Fire, recorded in 1957.
8: I
1: never thought he was any good.
8: I didn't like the song.
1: I hated his music. Sorry. I know he's supposed to be famous, but he's the guy that married his 13-year-old cousin or something.
8: Yeah. Let's not get into that.
14: Apparently, that's frowned upon.
9: Yeah. When it's your cousin, it's bad. When it's your stepkid, like my dad's hero, Woody Allen, it's great. It's a really good thing.
3: Really?
9: It's actually really interesting.
8: You know what? I remember I left my car running out front. Yeah. I'm going to go run out there and get that.
1: This is obscure. The NLCS, is about to start.
8: Does that sound like a weird cafeteria? You were.
1: 1973, NLCS Game 3, a brawl between Pete Rose and New York Met Bud Harrelson.
8: Yeah, Reds and the Mets. I remember that plainly. That was something else, man.
1: Yeah, Rose versus
8: Rose
1: Bud.
8: Rose had a very good fighter. Oh, he ran his mouth, but not a real good fighter.
1: Yeah. Rosebud, of course, important for Citizen Kane.
3: Yeah.
1: Viewers. Okay, let's get to some birthdays. Here we go. Do you know who this is? This is an easy one, I think, for Colin. Born in 1939, who is Paul Hogan?
14: I have no idea.
1: I'll give you a hint. When they bring out his birthday cake, he's going to go, "This is a knife."
14: Oh, Crocodile Dundee.
3: Yeah.
1: There you go.
14: Yeah.
1: Yeah, very good. Paul Hogan. Is he still alive?
3: I think that was
14: his name?
3: Yeah.
14: I thought his real name was Crocodile Dundee. This is breaking news to me. What?
1: Yeah, that scene is a little bit, I don't know.
8: It's fun.
1: It's got some problems there. That's not a birthday.
8: That's not a knife. This is a newsie. How about that?
1: Yeah, okay. Let's see now. When he does die, it'll be irresistible because the headline can be Crocodile Dunn.
3: Oh.
1: No?
3: Yeah.
1: Okay.
14: I liked it. I liked it. Print it.
8: Well, yes, but at least we have that to look forward to.
1: Okay. I'll give you a second chance. Colin, born in 1943. Oh, I'm a big fan of this guy, and a lot of people can't stand him. His first name is Cornelius. His middle name is Crane. What's his last name? Born in 1943. Cornelius Crane something.
8: Are you asking me? No. Okay.
1: You know what it is?
8: Yeah.
14: Cornelius? His first name's Cornelius.
1: Yep.
14: Does he go by Cornelius?
1: No. Goes by a stage name.
14: Oh, Jesus.
1: Very famous.
14: Musician?
1: Kind of, but more an actor. Cornelius Crane something.
14: Cornelius.
1: Anybody?
9: Who is it?
8: Chase.
1: Chevy Chase.
14: Really?
3: Yeah. Oh.
8: I had no clue.
1: Yeah, wow. It was a childhood nickname. Chevy Chase.
14: I see why he changed it.
1: Yes. Yeah, Cornelius. I can't see him being funny.
2: Cornelius.
1: 1943, happy birthday, R.L. Stein. Kind of the kids.
14: Oh, yeah.
1: The kids, Stephen King, if you will.
14: Goosebumps? Is that Goosebumps?
3: Yeah.
14: Right?
3: Yeah.
1: The O'Douls of horror.
14: Oh. I got scared for some Goosebumps as a kid. Yeah.
16: Those covers would get you.
14: Yeah. Do you remember the show?
16: No.
14: They had a Goosebumps show. Mm-hmm. That was, oh boy. You watch that after school, you're like, I'm not going to sleep for a couple days. Yeah. You know what I mean?
3: There was a wait list in our school library for those books. Everybody loved them so much.
1: Great. Yeah. They're great. Well, that's pretty much it. We'll do a quick happy birthday to Nick Cannon.
8: Boom Boom Cannon. don't call him that.
1: Born in 1980.
15: Yeah, speaking of not pulling out.
8: Yeah. Holy heck.
1: Yeah, he is a sperm bank.
14: Our nation's greatest talent. Nick Cannon. Yeah.
16: Dude, Drumline rules. Boy, the movie Drumline is so good.
8: Nobody
16: so good.
8: Does whatever the hell he does. Like Nick Cannon. He's amazing.
1: Okay, coming back to the O'Reilly Auto Parts Studios. 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
3: Yeah.
9: And they have an ice cream variant available at most gas stations and convenience stores.
15: Listen to him.
16: Very good, yeah.
8: Snickers ice cream bar. Twix ice cream bars. Oh.
9: And here's the tough thing. You want to get in the car. You don't want to eat it for about 20 minutes. Exactly. You want it to thaw a little bit.
8: Yep.
9: You want that thing to get pretty much medium rare.
16: It's amazing.
8: Just
16: you're right.
8: Just the gooey wonderfulness of it.
3: You're eating ice cream in the car.
9: Why do you keep making me feel bad about who I am? 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I don't smoke cigarettes anymore. I need something to live.
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0: stars on my 10. Mine on her 2. I would have said 10 and a half, but I don't want to brag. Say a man. Thank you, ladies and gentlemen. My name is Dick Mango.
1: Oh, yeah. Which is why Tom likes it. Hey, you know, some people just can't grow up.
2: I bought some Twinkies. I bought some ding-dongs. I bought some hoes and some powdered sugar donuts. I poured some sugar in my Pepsi. I had 7 cups of coffee with some fudge. I ate a Snickers bar. I ate an Almond Joy. I poured some sugar on a Milky Way and ate it. And now I'm driving on the freeway. And if you cut me off, I think I'm gonna kill you. Yeah, yeah, kill you, kill you. I pulled a booger out of my nose. I poured some sugar on the booger and I ate it.
0: Yeah!
2: I'm eating sugar boogers. I'm eating sugar boogers. Yeah, yeah, sugar, kill you. Sugar's good. Yeah, beep.
1: He beeped there at the end because
3: that was an answering machine
1: message. Yeah. Mm-hmm.
4: And Jesus said, take this bread and eat it. It is my body. And the disciple said, Jesus, we're all on low carb diet. We appreciate you dying for our sins, but we're all trying to slim down. We want to look good in the painting.
5: And now, from the Bob and Tom archives, we dust off another classic. classic. A moment of frivolity.
6: 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Hi, I'm Marty Gleckman for Casket Carnival.

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1: My grandmother, God rest her soul, passed away recently at the age of 91. 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Hey, the lid was missing, but I doubt that Grandma noticed. We saved so much money, we're taking the kids to Disneyland.
2: Thanks, Grandma.
0: Yeah, thanks, Grandma. And the Casket Carnival is fun for the whole family. Hey, kid, come here. 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
3: Not so good, Morty. My Uncle Clarence just passed away.
0: Yeah, that's too bad. Hey, you want to spin the Casket Carnival big wheel?
3: Sure.
0: Okay, kid, let her rip. Yikes, congratulations, kid. You won a coupon good for 10% off one of our coffins. And unlike Uncle Clarence, that coupon won't expire. You know, kid, your dad looks a little pale. Here, why don't you take two coupons?
3: Thanks, Morty. You're the best. I love the Casket Carnival. Whee!
0: Don't mention it. 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And don't forget to say hello to our lovable mascot, Embalmo the Clown.
4: Hey, yeah, there. Thanks for coming to the Casket Carnival. You're really going to dig our prices there. Don't forget to ask about our layaway plan, eh? Hey, geez, what's wrong with these people? I'm dying up here, eh?
5: Mommy, Mommy, that clown is scaring me.
6: Ignore him, Wilbur. Everyone else is.
4: Hey, Mommy, you like balloon animals? Guess what this is.
6: Oh, my God, you're sick.
4: Yeah, well, you can just kiss my ass.
0: We're the Casket Carnival. Be sure to stop by this weekend for our open house. There'll be free hot dogs and sodas, and as a special treat, the kids can get their faces painted by our staff mortician, Roger Mortis. And hey, are you in the market for a cut-rate cemetery plot? We recently removed our old septic system out behind the Casket Carnival, and we've turned this fertile ground into a discount graveyard. Now, for as little as 50 bucks, your loved ones can be interred. Right behind the Casket Carnival. Hurry, space is limited. Remember what Embalmo the Clown always says.
4: 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You know, sometimes I wish I were dead.
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8: Comedian Scott Dunn is here with us. Scott, a young fellow, and I'm trying to remember, you're a relatively new dad. You have a young, is it daughter?
9: A little boy.
8: I'm mm-hmm. sorry. Boy. How old?
9: 2 years old.
8: Okay, 2 year old boy. That's great.
9: Yeah. Cool.
10: Good terrible food. Twos.
9: Yep. Yeah. Yeah.
10: So they say.
9: Yeah, he's doing good. How old do you think is, what time do you think it's time to stop breastfeeding a baby?
11: 6 weeks?
8: No.
10: 6 weeks?
8: Christy quit early.
10: I've known some people who breastfed
11: until
10: the baby
11: it?
10: Was 4 or 5.
9: Oh, see, I don't feel so bad anymore because our son's 2. My wife's still breastfeeding.
10: Uh-huh.
9: Starting to get a little creepy.
10: Mm-hmm. Really?
12: Oh, yeah.
9: When it's a baby and he asks for nanny, that's cute. When he's old enough to say, hey, why don't you whip out one of those tatas and give me a squirt?
8: Yeah.
9: I think it's time to wean.
8: Yeah.
13: I'll get some service over here.
9: Yeah.
8: When he hands her a buck.
9: Yeah.
8: Yeah. It's
9: my
8: time
9: son has
8: to...
9: started incorporating a salt shaker and limes. Enough.
10: Yeah, all right. Go.
8: That's too much.
13: Shots!
9: Yeah, honey, stop complaining that his mustache tickles and just end it.
8: Oh, wow. Yeah, we were talking about that. There is sort of an uncomfortable point at which they go along forever.
9: Hey, have you ever breastfed in public, Christy?
11: Yes.
9: It's uncomfortable, isn't it?
11: Yes.
9: I'm a big fan of women breastfeeding in public.
10: I am too.
9: It's one of my causes. So if I see like a young mother, perhaps, in a bookstore off in the corner trying to discreetly nurse her baby, you can tell she's nervous. I'll go out of my way to say something positive.
10: Mm-hmm.
9: I'll walk right over to her and I'll say, oh, that's nice. You can just see her let down.
10: Yeah.
9: You
10: know,
12: I think these women who breastfeed in public should be rounded up by the police and taken to jail.
8: What is your problem?
10: Really? Why?
8: Why is your problem?
10: Huh?
8: No, encouraging women to breastfeed is an intelligent thing to do.
12: Not in public.
8: Our society.
1: Yes,
8: a
1: big deal in out public of it. No, is fine.
10: When did you become so puritanical piece of... Never mind.
9: Chick prefers it on video in the privacy of his own home.
12: Exactly right.
8: No, our society, especially in the 50s, women were discouraged from breastfeeding. It was considered to be some kind of primitive ritual only performed by tribes somewhere. No, it's breastfeeding is natural, normal. It's good for the baby.
10: Yeah.
8: Helps the mothers, I understand it helps them with their weight control.
10: I don't understand why we as Americans have made the breast taboo.
9: Right. Britney Spears had a baby. Is she breastfeeding or is she bottle feeding?
11: I don't know.
12: We don't know.
9: Either way, that kid's drinking out of plastic containers.
10: Whichever way.
8: Good observation. That's brilliant.
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16: 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We are in the O'Reilly Auto Parts Studios. There's Jess Hooker.
17: Hi.
16: She's at the Incogni News Desk. Pat Godwin's here.
18: Hello.
16: Hello. There's Willie Griswold.
18: What's up, man?
16: Hey, Jeff Oskey.
18: Oh, hello.
16: There he is. Ace Cosby.
19: Hello.
16: I'm Chick. And Tom, we've got a couple guests today.
8: We do indeed.
16: Yes.
8: I look up at the big screen and I see that really nice light on Pat Godwin's face. Looking very handsome in there, Pat.
18: Thank you. I thought it was my dad up on the screen.
8: Oh, yeah? Really?
18: Looks just like my daddy.
8: You look like your dad?
18: Yeah.
8: I didn't know that.
16: Are you as flamboyant as your father?
18: At times.
16: All right.
8: Your father, we should explain to our guests that your father was a Shakespearean director.
18: Yeah, he taught theater. Taught theater.
8: Directed a lot of Shakespeare.
18: Oh, yeah.
8: Didn't you ask him once about, when you were a kid, about the sexuality of Romeo and Juliet?
18: I was about 10 years old, and we were driving up to the Stratford Festival up in Canada. And I said to my dad at the age of 10, I said, Dad, did Romeo ever actually sleep with Juliet? He goes, well, in the Chicago company, they did.
8: Very nice.
12: I love it.
8: And we got the electronics set up so that there we go. Through the magic of electricity, we have the very handsome Al Jackson.
12: The electronics? Yeah, we're ready to go.
16: Al, you know how he is, Al.
8: I'm not well versed in how all this stuff works, but I'm sure there's a satellite involved. Can I just say this
12: because of what Pat just said? I've never heard somebody say, "Are you flamboyant?" Well, sometimes flamboyant is.
18: I don't know what
12: is usually a defining character. It's not like Chick's never acted like that before,
16: right?
12: Yeah.
8: No, Al, I've got to warn you because we have a Pittsburgh Steeler diehard fan in the room. He is comedian Colin Chamberlain. Al is from Beechwood, Ohio.
16: Okay,
8: which is a suburban Cleveland, ergo the Browns fandom.
16: Sorry.
12: Oh, dude. Yeah.
16: I'm sorry.
12: Hey, look, I know there's you could feel the tension. It would be worse if we hadn't beat them last week, but you know, I feel like we can still get along as friends.
16: I mean,
12: how do you feel?

0: He looks like old Aaron. I mean, I would be more mobile in the pocket than he is. Mm-hmm. You know what I mean? It's not
1: good. It doesn't hit you until he gets to the sideline and he takes his helmet off and he looks like an old grizzled Civil War general.
0: Mm-hmm. Yeah.
1: Like he just looks like he's been outside and just like, yeah, he just looks like an older guy. It's like, but I don't know. I kind of like what y'all got going on. And I have to say this. I was at the Pittsburgh Improv, I guess probably a year ago, and Pittsburgh is beautiful, man. It's like Pittsburgh is way greener than I thought or like remembered. Like Pittsburgh looks like where they film Lord of the Rings. Like there's dense trees.
0: Because of all the orcs mountains. Running around? Because of all the people that look like they were born out of Middle Earth? Yeah. Yeah, dude, that's my aunt.
2: Now, a recently engaged Colin Chamberlain.
0: Yeah.
2: But younger than you, younger than me, certainly. But I don't know how hip he is. I haven't been able to get a bead on that. And I should explain to Colin.
3: Are you the judge of how hip people are?
2: No, I'm going to explain.
3: Okay.
2: The reason that Al calls is to help me improve my level of hipness.
0: Mm-hmm. And if you're calling it hipness, we're off to a great start.
3: Yeah. Yeah.
0: I mean, we're in a good place.
3: That's him.
2: What is the proper parlance for that?
3: Probably not mentioning it at all.
4: Yeah,
2: I see.
4: Yeah. Most people your age saying world. Hip are talking about hip replacements.
2: I see. are you familiar with the band Tower of Power?
0: No, I am not familiar with that.
2: They're from Oakland, California. They have the great song, What is Hip?
0: What is hip?
2: Tell me if you think you know, because what is hip today may soon become
0: passé. I see
2: passé.
0: The lessons are working, Al. it's paying off.
4: Okay, so I'll be Caldwell over there, dude.
1: For years, we've been doing this.
3: Yeah.
2: Okay, Al, so give me an assist here. What is my phrase that I need to learn today?
1: Okay, and before I start, I'm going to tell Colin this. Colin, what you're hearing is normally what goes down, but the weird thing about Tom is when I'm like, well, this has clearly been a waste. Out of nowhere, Tom will just rattle off two straight out-of-the-park home runs where he clearly has put together how we've figured out slang, and then another 2 weeks goes, and then we're back to hipness factor. Okay. So we'll see which Tom you get today.
0: Okay.
1: Tom, I want to do this one. Just first of all, I want to do this on behalf of Colin because he just got married and he will hear this phrase. But I heard this phrase in IRL, in real life, last night. My girl used it. And I want to see if you know what it means.
2: Okay.
1: I think we've done it before. Tom, what is girl dinner?
2: Girl dinner.
1: Girl dinner.
2: Is it as obvious as it's... Is it just an evening where the ladies go out and drink a little bit? No?
5: No, there's a little...
1: That would
5: no.
1: just be dinner.
5: Yeah, there's... No, this is specific.
2: It's a girl dinner.
3: Is it tube snake smothered in underwear? Something like that? is that what that is?
5: It's not.
0: That? My mother's watching, for God's sake.
3: You know what I mean.
2: No need to go vulgar.
3: You know what I mean, Mom?
0: I can't believe you went to Indy to do that crash show. What's wrong with you?
3: Oh, that's a good Pittsburgh accent.
2: That is a great Pittsburgh accent. Yeah. That's nice.
3: Donnie Iris would be proud. Yeah.
2: Can you use it in a sentence? Could a guy go to a girl dinner?
4: No, it's not something you go to. It's something you enjoy.
5: Yeah.
0: It's like a state almost.
5: It's a
0: state of
5: vibe.
0: Mind. It's a vibe.
5: Whole vibe.
0: Do we know vibe? We covered vibe.
2: Oh,
5: yeah.
2: let me
0: go back a little bit here.
1: I'm like, yes, but don't ask him to define it.
2: Hey, Colin, there's a door right there.
4: They're called vibes. I think I got this.
5: Yeah.
2: It would be like my wife walked into Nordstrom's and it was a girl dinner.
5: I see what you're doing there, but that's not it.
4: She could maybe have some kind of girl dinner at a Nordstrom cafe.
5: Yes.
1: Oh, good point.
5: Yes, maybe.
2: Oh, so this involves the menu of an actual meal?
0: Mm-hmm.
5: Yes.
2: Oh, I see.
5: Yeah.
2: And is this...
5: But it's specific to each girl, so it's not the same for everybody.
2: Oh, really?
5: Yeah.
2: Ah, I am
1: it's
2: really
1: not like
2: lost.
1: It's like a meal you take with you. Yeah.
5: Yeah.
1: I will say this, Tom... From what I understand, and I'm scared to say this because I'm sure Jess has a better definition than I do, there's one kind of defining characteristic about all girl dinners.
5: Yes.
2: White wine.
3: That's not a bad guess.
5: Yeah. It could be. It honestly, yeah, that could be a part of it. Yeah, it could be.
4: Diet Coke also, yes. I feel like mm-hmm. it's another.
2: Oh, okay.
5: Yeah.
2: So is a girl dinner like just salad?
5: It could be.
1: It could be.
5: It could be, but usually it is made up of

0: multiple things.
1: Yes. And Tom, think about a salad. What do you not have to do with that?
2: Toss a salad? Is it tossing salads?
1: You have to do that.
3: You don't have to cook it. You don't have to cook
1: Tom,
3: it. It's all
1: there we
3: cold.
1: Go.
0: Yeah. It's usually made up of like snacks. Mm-hmm. Not things that are very easy is girl dinner.
2: Oh, yeah.
0: So Al, are you familiar with boy kibble? That's the other side of that.
4: Yeah.
1: No.
3: What's boy kibble?
0: It is basically, it's kind of a gym bro thing.
5: It's like a meal prep. Yeah,
0: but it's usually a bowl of like a protein and then maybe a complex carb and something else, like an avocado. Right, yeah. So like ground beef with maybe some sweet potatoes in there, and it's all mixed up the way you would mix up your dog's kibble.
2: Yeah. Is it like a KFC bowl?
0: It could be. Kind of.
2: All right.
6: Some people call it slop, too.
0: Yes. That's
6: they're like, I'm having like protein slop tonight.
0: Yeah.
3: Okay. So could I say tonight I'm just going to have a girl dinner and I just have like potato chips, celery, and a piece of bologna?
0: You're not, kind of. Yeah, like my girl dinner is like a can of sardines and maybe some salt and vinegar potato chips.
3: So it's something I don't have to do a lot of preparation.
0: Right.
5: Yeah, charcuterie board, diet
0: coke. Leftover spaghetti.
5: Half a Xanax, you know, whatever you need.
3: Yeah, okay.
6: Yeah.
3: Okay, Al, far so good. I got that one. Okay.
2: Got that one.
3: I can remember that. Give me another one.
1: Tom, let's stay on the topic of the ladies. Tom, why don't you tell all the listeners out there that believe in you right now what a pick-me girl is?
3: What'd you say? A pick-me?
1: A pick-me girl.
3: Pick-me.
0: Yes.
4: Pick-me girl.
3: Pick-me girl. Is it like when you're in school and the kid raises his hand and... He backs it up. Pick me.
0: Mm-hmm.
1: It's based off that. Yeah, go with that premise.
3: Who is aggressively needy in a social situation and wants you to chatter up?
1: Yeah, you know what? I'm going to kind of, it's social, but just in turn, it's also really kind of in terms of dating. Mm-hmm. So it's a girl that's aggressively letting the men know, like, don't pick her, pick me. I'm not going to complain about your whatever. I'm the cool girl. Pick me.
5: Like, not like a girl's girl, more looking out for herself than she is for the crew.
0: Yeah, she's kind of a girl hater.
3: Oh, yeah. I see.
6: And like, how stab you in the back.
3: Yeah. How does one distinguish this when reviewing an array of these ladies?
1: I wanted to ask Jess, how would you define a pick-me girl? Because I'm sure you say that in your head. You go, oh, she's a pick-me. Like, what do you, what would you define as that?
0: Yeah, I think she just kind of talks a lot of crap behind the scenes to the guy. You know, it's actually counterproductive, usually, I think. Yeah, because you get that title quick. But she kind of hates on everybody around her and builds herself up and not in the ways that you want.
3: I've met them. I know who they are.
1: They're listed in my phone.
3: Al, you were on stage this weekend. You're taking a break, right?
1: Yeah, I'm about to start back, but I'm in town locally this weekend. But I'll be back on the road, not this weekend, but next weekend. Just check me out on Instagram, Al Jackson, IG for all my dates.
3: Okay, now are you doing any wagering in the realm of the NFL this weekend?
5: Al?
1: Is today a day that ends in one?
3: maybe we could add a new feature to this. Do you have one particular...
2: Hold it, Al. Do you need to get in the program, maybe?
1: Hmm? No.
2: Okay.
1: Because I win.
2: Do you have one...
1: I'm just kidding.
3: Do you have one particular game that the prognosticators have missed? They're getting it way wrong?
1: I actually think that... the Jags-Philly game could get out of control real quick. Where are they playing? In Madrid?
2: London.
1: In London?
2: Hotspur or whatever. Tottenham.
1: Yeah, I think it's like an 8-point line, and I think the Eagles are real bad. I think they're real, real bad.
2: This Lane Johnson thing, he retiring, that was... that's.
1: I don't know what's going on there.
2: Look for Sirianni. Yeah. Could have been fired, as I'm saying, Sirianni.
1: Chicky, you know what I noticed, and I sent it to my friends. You remember last week when... Jalen Hurts was running out of bounds and he got laid out.
2: Yep.
1: It was deemed like a on the line, but a clean play, cleanish play.
2: Right.
1: And none of his offensive linemen
2: Nobody.
1: Not only didn't help him up, but didn't even go over there and start a fight. Everybody. Like, see what happens when somebody else, like,
2: oh, yeah,
1: tries to twist your QB's ankle or something. Like, they, I mean, fights will break out everywhere.
2: People no coming one, off the bench to help your quarterback.
1: Off the bench.
2: Yep, that's interesting.
1: No one did anything.
2: Everybody's okay. Up to their eyeballs with Jalen Hurts.
3: Now, write this down. Yeah. We'll see what happens, Al. Have a great weekend, and thanks for calling.
1: Hey, I love y'all.
3: Go have, y'all yourself, go have yourself a girl breakfast.
2: Ah.
1: Good job, Tom.
3: Okay, thank you very much. Right now, I want to talk money for just a second. I don't really keep track of too many numbers.
2: You're not good at numbers,
3: no,
2: are you?
3: No,
2: I didn't think so.
3: I did okay in the math back when I needed to.
2: Well, you call it the math. That concerns me.
3: Yeah,
2: go ahead.
3: The point is, you walk out of the grocery store with a bag of groceries, you go, wait a second, I got six things and it was $50. Yeah, money's getting out of control. Inflation's way up there. 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
10: The steam begins to rise, it slowly effervesces. Leaves are crinkling under sweet caresses. I cherish this moment of natural bliss.

0: Billy Jonas. Very nice.
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2: American presidents have been immortalized in different ways. Washington had our nation's capital and an entire state named after him. Lincoln appears on the $5 bill as well as the penny. The first President Bush has an airport named after him. Perhaps when it comes to being remembered, no president was more royally screwed than James A. Garfield. All he got was a stupid cartoon cat.
1: This has been Bob and Tom's Memorable Moments in Presidential History.
0: Yeah. There you go. Dave Cooperman is here with us.
3: How are you?
4: How are you?
3: I'm great.
0: Dave, a young guy, comedian, good-looking guy, married man, I understand.
3: I am.
0: How's
3: I
0: that
3: am.
0: Going?
3: Right now, we're working on having kids and stuff. And,
0: cool.
3: But we're having some trouble, you know, and she's blaming me because she's not getting pregnant. And I'm like, honey, you realize we actually have to have sex, okay? Screwing with my head will not make you pregnant. How many times are you going to? So we're thinking about, you know, we're talking about kids. Even that, even naming a kid is a challenge if we have one. You know, I want my kid to know he's both Jewish and Chinese. The best I've come up with so far is cha-ching. Maybe lump sum.
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6: 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I believe it's almost fluffer nutter time.
0: Yeah, she is actually preparing something for us.
6: She'll be in with those. There's Pat Godwin.
7: Hey, chick.
6: There's Willie Griswold.
8: Hey.
6: Hello, Jeff Oskey.
9: Hello, good sir.
6: Hey, hello, Ace Cosby.
10: Chick.
6: I am Chick, and Tom, we got a guest, and...
0: And a quiz another, for our guest.
6: And a quiz? Oh.
0: Uh-oh. You know, Colin Fuddy'd come in here and just emote and effuse whatever the words I'm looking for in English. We're gonna quiz you. I got a letter here that leads into something from Mr. Godwin.
10: No.
0: Oh yeah, yeah.
6: Hey.
0: Oh, what?
7: Something's happening.
6: Oh,
10: that's right.
0: Oh, sorry.
6: Our Joe Howard is on the phone.
0: I didn't know. It's only up there in big letters. How did I miss it?
6: I thought you knew. I didn't say anything, but I... And is Joe on the phone?
11: Yeah, I'm here.
6: All right. Joe, okay, I don't want to get off on the wrong foot, but watch yourself, okay? That's all I'm telling
0: you. Now, Joe, are you calling us from Riverside, California?
11: Yeah, and your down by the Riverside comment was not appreciated.
0: Really?
6: Oh. Well.
0: No, I was quoting a famous gospel song, Gonna Lay Down My Burden, way down by the Riverside, and nobody in here had ever heard it.
6: Yep.
10: Heard it.
11: Well, that's because it's only famous in your head.
0: Well, I think those of a religious bent.
6: Go get him, Joe.
0: Okay, now, Joe was very astute with his picks last week. In week four of the NFL season, he got 14 of 16 games. Without the spread, and you were a tie, but you won the tiebreaker, so you are our winner. You get that great $500 gift card from Steven Singer Jewelers. Are you a married guy, a single guy? What's happening in your life, jewelry wise?
11: Twice divorced.
6: Oh. Atta boy.
0: Okay.
6: There you go.
9: Welcome to the club, buddy.
0: Damn right.
12: Get yourself a nice watch. You know what I mean? Congratulations.
0: There you go. Right. Get yourself an earring. I don't know. You're still a winner, and you get to pick against Chick McGee right now. Chick is.
6: All right.
0: Picked select games he thinks that are easy to pick.
6: I feel a kinship with Joe. He doesn't like you, and we're divorced. Okay, let's see.
11: Mr. McGee.
6: Yes, sir.
11: Have you contacted number 7 this morning yet?
6: I have not talked with him, no. What do you got going on?
11: Man, the Commanders can be in a great spot if he can get Dan Quinn to put a defense on the field.
6: I know it. They did a little bit last week. They only played the first half, but they kind of got away from him. But Jaden's supposed to be back. We could sit here and talk like this forever. Let's get to the picks, Joe. Here we go. NFL Week 5, the shoe-in of the week, a robust 8-8 on the season. Not too showy, Jeff. Just in there. I'm playing. Let's see. Jacksonville and Philadelphia, Sunday morning, 9:30 Eastern, 6:30 in the morning your time, Joe. The Eagles getting 7. Who do you like, Jacksonville or Philly?
11: I'll bet that line moves to 14 after this morning.
6: Yeah, with Cam Jurgens and Lane Johnson gone. Yeah, right.
11: I'm taking Jacksonville.
6: Jacksonville minus the 7. I agree with my newfound friend, Joe. I will take Jacksonville minus the 7, Tom. Tonight, the Dallas Cowboys hosting the Tampa Bay Buccaneers. Do the Cowboys have the best offense in the NFL? Gosh, I hope not. But it looks like it. And Tampa Bay, they're creaking along. At Jerry World tonight, Dallas minus 7. Who do you like, Cowboys or Tampa Bay?
11: The Cowboys have to score 40 because they're going to give up 30.
6: Yeah, that's true. Yeah, okay.
11: And Tampa's not getting enough with a 7. I got to take the Cowboys.
6: All righty. Once again, Joe, correct. I agree. Dallas minus 7. Let's see. Those Washington football team members hosting the New York Giants on Sunday. A nice 1 o'clock start. I like those. Jaden Daniels returns this Sunday. His elbow in a brace. Washington minus 3. Who do you like, the Giants or the football team?
11: Well, at the beginning of the week, I picked the Giants. But with Jaden coming back, yep, I'm going to switch that pick to the Commanders.
6: Yep, I like that. And also, Brian Burns is out for the rest of the year. So, yes, Washington minus the 3, Tom. That is my pick as well. And then, let's see, where were we? The Colts at Pittsburgh. This is interesting. Colts getting 3 on the Monongahela in the Allegheny and the thing. And the, who do you like, Colts plus 3, Pittsburgh minus 3?
11: I'm taking the Colts. They should torch that defense.
6: There you go. And I understand you're a Miami Dolphin fan. Cincinnati at the Dolphins. Miami, a home underdog, getting 7. Who do you like, Miami or Cincinnati?
11: You made the comment Monday that the Commanders didn't come back after halftime.
6: Right.
11: Miami went out on a bye week 10 years ago and hasn't come back.
6: Well, they've had plenty of rest then. So I'm guessing you're taking Cincinnati minus the 7?
11: I'm looking for Joe Burrow to launch a 70-yard run against that defense. I'm taking the Bengals.
6: Okay, I will take the Bengals minus the 7 as well, Tom. And that's this.
0: You guys agree in every game?
6: That's this week's show.
0: That never happens.
6: Not planned or anything.
0: We're
6: just two intelligent individuals.
0: Well, Joe, congratulations. We appreciate the fact that you're listening and appear to be a very astute NFL fan. Best of luck with your picks, Joe.
6: Yes, Joe. And good luck with the divorces.
0: Joe, did you grow up being a fan of a particular team?
11: When the Rams were good and here in L.A., yes.
6: Oh, the first time around with, like, the Jack Youngblood and the Vince Ferragamo in those days?
11: Merlin Olsen, Deacon Jones, Rosie Greer.
6: Sure, Jack Snow, Roman Gabriel. I hear you.
11: Absolutely.
6: Yep.
11: The original Cleveland team.
6: Yes.
11: LA.
6: Yep, the Cleveland Rams, Tom.
0: Wow. You
6: yeah, that's going way back.
0: Yikes.
6: Bob Waterfield, I think.
0: Wow, that is
6: there
0: great.
6: There somewhere. Yeah.
0: Well, Joe, thank you so much.
11: I appreciate it. Thank you very much.
0: You did a great job. We'll see how you do.
6: Thanks, Joe.
0: I'm looking forward to seeing the results of this one. Very good, Joe. Now, back to our quiz for our guest.
6: What a good man.
0: Yeah, that sounds great.
6: Yeah.
0: Pat Godwin.
4: Yes, sir.
0: Does a lot of original songs, excellent original songs, and the occasional parody song, taking a semi-well-known song or a well-known song and doing a variation on it, a little tribute, if you will.
12: Okay.
0: He recently did one that I thought was quite clever, but the song, the consensus is the song was too obscure.
6: Yeah.
0: Not enough people knew about it.
12: Okay.
0: So I'm going to see if you are you familiar with the song called Marrakesh Express?
12: No, I am not.
0: You familiar with...
12: I think I've eaten in Marrakesh Express.
6: Sounds like a good takeout place.
12: Yeah, good chicken.
4: Good morning.
0: Yeah. Are you familiar with Crosby, Stills, and Nash?
12: Yes.
0: Oh, you
12: yes,
0: are?
12: Yes,
0: I
4: are
0: am,
4: you
0: yeah.
4: familiar with just the Nash part of it?
0: Yeah.
12: No.
4: Exactly.
12: Yeah.
0: Graham Nash, wonderful guy. We've interviewed him several times. Extremely friendly. I've actually met him. A very nice guy.
12: If I bump into him, I have an icebreaker now. Yeah, I go, hey, exactly. Nash, right?
0: Well, he lives in New York City.
12: Does he really?
3: Oh,
12: bet we go to different places. I think we hang out at different spots, me and Grand Nash.
7: Does he go to the Burger King in Astoria?
12: Yeah.
0: I think he's more of an Upper West Side guy. I'm guessing.
12: Yeah.
0: Now. He has a great song called Marrakesh Express. It was on the Crosby, Stills, and Nash album, a big seller. And it wasn't like, what's their best known song? Our
8: Sweet
0: House.
8: Sweet Judy Blue Eyes.
0: Sweet Judy Blue Eyes.
8: Teach Your Children.
0: Yeah, but the point is.
3: I'm a big Southern Cross fan.
8: That is good.
12: Oh, there you go. Yeah.
0: Is that a Stephen Stills number? Maybe.
6: Who wrote it? Move along.
12: Okay.
0: Well, the point
6: Sorry,
0: is.
6: Sorry, my fault.
12: Okay, good idea, Colin. Shut up!
0: I got this Dear Bob and Tom Show. This comes to us from Colorado Springs. Mark writes, Marrakesh Express was the first record I ever bought. I was 11 years old. It was on a 45. My father actually let me play it on his quote-unquote, hi-fi.
6: Oh.
0: I played it so much, my parents had to step in and explain that not everyone likes that kind of music. A short time later, I was given my own record player so I could play it in my room. Thanks for the memories. Well, that's nice, Mark. Thank you for writing the letter. But we had a news story that Pat gave the treatment to. Mm-hmm. The news story involved you ever seen those rideable bulls?
6: Mechanical
12: yes.
6: bulls?
12: Yep. Yes.
0: People get on them.
12: They're in most comedy clubs that I perform at. Because they double as a rodeo.
6: Okay, can we shut the bull down? Because Colin's going to be on stage.
12: I'm really in the big times, you know what I'm saying?
0: This nightclub in Las Vegas had they had replaced the bull part of the mechanical thing with a large phallus.
6: Gorgeous piece of machine.
0: It's ridiculous. And as I said yesterday, a triumph of poor taste. But it really does. It has the sacks and the
6: the sacks.
0: And these
6: testicles
0: clearly circumcised. It's just awful. Well, there's a lawsuit. A lady got in this thing and claims that she got hurt riding a giant phallus.
12: Mm-hmm.
0: And Pat has turned it into a brilliant parody with apologies to Graham Nash.
8: Okay.

0: the pain. Studio Fade. Oh, my neck.
1: The pain.
0: Colin, has it come back to you? My neck. The pain.
2: Oh, that's so nice, Pat. Thank you. I hope we can get Mr. Nash to hear that. Because I'm a big fan of his. And although he may now hate us, I don't know. We are hanging out with Colin Chamberlain. We've established the fact that you are a Pittsburghian.
1: Yes.
2: A resident now.
1: A Yinzer.
2: A Yinzer?
1: Yeah. That's the term.
3: You familiar with that?
4: No, I've never heard that before.
1: Really?
5: No.
4: Yeah.
1: You don't know about Yinzers?
5: Yeah. Mac, have you never taught you guys that?
4: No.
1: Oh, yeah. If you're from Pittsburgh, you're a Yinzer. Because okay. It's yins. Instead of y'all or yous, we say yins.
4: Oh, okay.
1: Hey, yins, you good do that? Yeah. Hey, yins, you good do that later? You know, so, yeah. That's what it is.
4: Gotcha.
0: Yeah, got in Wilkes-Barre, Pennsylvania's Hanas.
2: We're called
0: Hanas.
1: What did you call me?
2: Why are you Hanas?
0: It's like a ain't it. People say Hana.
4: Hey, okay.
2: Hana. Okay. I was not aware of that.
4: Interesting.
6: My favorite thing about Pittsburgh is they call shopping carts buggies.
1: Right? Buggies, yeah. Buggies. You got to put your buggy back. Leave your buggy in a parking lot. Someone's going to hit it, all right? Walk the 10 steps and put your buggy. At Oldies, if you don't put your buggy back, you don't get your quarter. So you got to put your buggy back at Oldies.
5: I love this socially conscious Pittsburgh guy.
1: Hey, everybody's in everybody's business. You know what I mean? Oh, look at that. Look at that guy. What a jag. He didn't even put his buggy back. Can you believe that, jag? He didn't put his buggy back. Someone's going to run into that. Someone's not be able to park there now.
5: Wow.
4: I have a question.
6: Beautiful.
4: Where you put your buggy back, what do you call that? Because I called it something recently, and I was corrected. We call it a cart corral here.
1: A cart corral.
4: Yeah, you return your cart to seems the cart,
1: like
4: cart corral.
1: A cart corral seems like a place where big women go on a bachelorette party. You know what I mean? Well, Cheryl's getting married, so we're going down to the cart corral and have a couple drinks, you know? If they play Shania Twain at the cart corral, we might get crazy. I never know.
6: That sounds like something drinks. At the...
1: A lot of fish.
6: The cart corral
1: drinks.
6: At the dress bar.
1: Yeah, something like that.
0: I put a goldfish in there.
2: Wow, I'm learning a lot.
4: What do you guys call it?
6: Cart corral?
4: Yeah, the cart corral? I think
6: there's a sign on most of them that says cart corral.
4: Oh, okay. Somebody was like, cart corral? I've never heard of that before.
5: I was going to say cart carousel in my head, but I think that I was just wrong.
4: The cart return?
2: But for a buggy.
1: A buggy. Yeah. Buggy return.
4: Buggy return.
1: Yeah. Or I think we just said there. You know what I mean? Hey, your buggy goes there. All right.
2: Okay. All right. When we come back, I am looking at a little mini... quarter of a sandwich. This is a fluffer nutter.
4: It is a fluffer nutter. Yeah, I ordered groceries for the green room, and I thought we're going to put some marshmallow cream in the grocery list, and it showed up. So I just made us some sandwiches.
2: And today is officially
4: fluffer nutter day.
2: Fluffer nutter day.
4: Yeah.
2: Okay. When we come back, we're going to give it a shot. But right now,
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2: 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When we come back, it's Nutter Fluffer. Wait a minute.
6: Fluffer.
4: Fluffer Nutter.
2: Fluffer Nutter. Fluffer Nutter.
6: I don't know why, but Nutter Fluffer sounds dirtier
1: than different.
2: Yeah. Yeah. Once again, Nutter Fluffer sounds like the least appreciated guy at a porno shoot. These are the O'Reilly Auto Parts Studios. 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
6: There's Willie Griswold.
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6: There's Ace Cosby.
17: Hey.
6: I'm Chick. 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
2: Joining us in the studio, comedian Colin Chamberlain. Also, I want to make a note here, a couple things going on. Willie G, tonight only, Louisville, at the Louisville Comedy Club, and you're working with...
5: Yeah, Joey Dardano. It's fun. I got to do this last minute. It's going to be great. I'm going to go to O'Shea's before, eat some chicken fingers.
4: Nice.
5: God, I love Louisville, Kentucky.
2: Ah, that'll be great. Bourbon. Tonight only. That's with Willie G. And then tonight only... At the Indy Helium location, it's that man over there. He is Colin Chamberlain. Ooh. That is a distinguished name.
1: Thank you.
2: Do you think you're living up to it?
1: No, I am not. Yeah, I am not living up to that name. Yeah. But I'm not really looking to be distinguished.
2: Really?
1: You know what I mean? Yeah. I'm kind of looking to just like wake up and go, oh, I'm still here. You know what I mean? We got another day.
2: So your mom is thinking Supreme Court justice. You're thinking fart jokes.
1: Let me tell you something about my mother. My mother has no idea what she doesn't even know where I live. Okay. I told her I live in New York City. She goes, she'll send me news articles. She'll go, is this by you? I go, this is Buffalo, New York. You know what I mean? Like, she has no idea what's going on. God bless her. Good woman, though.
2: Okay, good.
1: You know what I mean? Yeah.
2: Are you from a big family?
1: Two sisters, but I'm sure this will come as a surprise to you. Parents divorced. We got a half sister in there. You know what I mean? So, what's a half and a half sister?
2: It's a joke.
6: From the blended family.
1: A blended family. Yes. Yeah. Yeah, exactly. So,
5: you have like yours is blended like a regular blender. He's like the Vitamix juicer blender. Does that make sense?
6: Oh, no.
5: It's really blended.
1: But the fun thing is that my parents are divorced. They both got remarried and then divorced those people. Mm. So it's fun because you go, that used to be my cousin. And then I go, what do you mean used to be? I go, we don't have that kind of time. You know what I mean? We don't have that kind. But what's nice is you can still call him and you go, hey, make sure you call your ex-cousin Tommy because he's good at fixing breaks. It's that kind of family.
5: That sounds great.
1: You know,
5: it can be weird dating. I've like talked to like, what is it like? And it's like, There are people that I used to spend every Thanksgiving with, and now I have no idea what they do or who they are.
1: See, my family still gets together, though. Like, my mom will come to my dad's house and have Thanksgiving with him.
4: Yeah.
1: And that's a day.
2: That's wrong.
1: That's where you call the doctor, go double up on the mood suppressors. You know what I mean? I got Thanksgiving coming up. Yeah.
2: No, I want to. I'm actually leading somewhere with this discussion. Because we have a few minutes before we have to sample this food. Is Pittsburgh famous for any particular type of food?
1: Yes. Pittsburgh is famous for the Primanti sandwich.
4: Yes.
6: Right. So good. Primanti Brothers. Yeah. Yeah.
1: Primanti Brothers sandwich. The whole thing in Pittsburgh is you put fries on everything. So a Pittsburgh salad is a salad with French fries on it.
2: What?
1: Yes. Yes.
2: That's weird.
1: It's, you know, we're built differently in Pittsburgh. We're built for comfort, not speed. You know what I mean? We're built to survive the elements.
2: So what's the name of the sandwich?
1: Pittsburgh salad, but the sandwich is a Permane Brothers sandwich.
2: Permane.
4: Yeah.
1: It's so it'll be like some kind of hot meat, luncheon meat, bologna, or as what we call in Pittsburgh, jumbo. Jumbo, ham, hamburger, hot sausage with lettuce, tomato, coleslaw, and French fries on top on one sandwich.
5: The spicy capicola is great.
4: Yeah.
5: Pastrami is great.
1: Salami and egg. That was my go-to. Salami and egg.
2: And you pick it up and eat it?
1: Yeah. Usually out of a trough. They tie your hands behind your back and you eat it out of a trough and someone fires a gun into the air.
2: But if you've got French fries balancing on top of it?
1: Well, it's condensed into a sandwich. You have the bread on bottom, Italian bread on bottom, Italian bread on top, everything in the middle.
2: Okay.
1: They wrap it up, just kind of smash it down, and then you just sort of go with that. You don't put it down. It's a sandwich you start and you go, I'm going to be here for a little bit.
2: Mm. I've only been to Pittsburgh once and it was running cross country.
1: Well, that's a different experience than I have.
2: Against a school called Kiskamentis Springs.
5: He's talking about a beautiful working class sandwich.
1: Yeah.
5: And
1: yes.
5: Then just the most boring
6: sport.
5: The only
6: time I've ever been to Pittsburgh, I was running cross country. Oh,
2: sorry. Okay. We have the Fluffer Nutters in front of us. Today's National Fluffer Nutter Day.
5: You're a Fluffer Nutter.
4: We did, and we were testing different peanut butters yesterday.
6: Yes.
4: And we all decided that Skippy was pretty good.
2: Yeah.
4: So I put Skippy on this with. Okay. This is the Jet Puffed marshmallow cream.
2: Oh. So it's peanut butter, marshmallow cream, and
4: white bread.
2: Okay.
4: That's it.
2: I've never had one of these.
4: Yeah.
1: I've eaten a lot of these.
4: Have you?
1: Yeah. We grew up on
4: this. I've never had one.
1: Yeah.
4: And I refused when my kids asked for me to put these in their lunch boxes. There's no way.
5: When you were a kid, this is great. It's incredible.
2: It's very sweet.
1: Mm-hmm. This was a staple in our house. We did not have the Jet Puff marshmallow cream. We had some sort of
4: you probably had the real marshmallow fluff.
1: We might have,
4: that brand. That's the original.
2: This is much more palatable than I anticipated.
4: The one that looks like this.
5: Mm-hmm. Yeah, it's incredible.
4: That's the original.
1: And my dad would freak out because you would take the peanut butter knife first, put that down, and then put the peanut butter knife in the marshmallow. He goes, who's putting peanut butter? I go, we don't eat marshmallow fluff unless it's with peanut butter. Who cares? Stop putting your head through drywall. You know what I mean? Relax.
2: Yeah.
1: I'm seven.
2: It's like when you go to the salad bars and someone's put the Thousand Island ladle in the ranch.
1: Oh. Yeah.
4: That's gross.
2: And it reminds you of the State Fair where they used to have that spin art.
1: Yeah.
2: Remember that stuff? Yeah. They still do. I haven't seen that in years.
5: They got it.
4: Yeah.
2: Yeah.
4: You can buy it for home now, too.
1: He hated that and crumbs in the butter.
4: Yeah, that's a big deal.
1: He put crumbs in the butter. Mr. Chamberlain is not going to be happy. Good boy. You better head for the hills.
6: Somebody's getting hit. Yeah,
1: it's crazy. The marriage didn't work out. What are we doing?
2: It was crumbs in the butter, Your Honor. Well, that's great. What a great pleasure to meet you, Colin. Thanks for coming by. Appreciate it very much. And once again, tonight, Willie G, Louisville, at the Louisville Comedy Club, one night only. And then you're in Chicago tomorrow night. Where?
5: Lincoln Lodge. But Colin's at Helium tonight in Indy. Go see Colin
2: tonight
5: in Indy.
2: That's right. And then Abraham Lincoln is sitting with us this morning. Jeffrey, are you really going to trim the beard today?
16: Oh, the second I get home.
1: Why don't you do it in Helium tonight? Yeah. You know what I mean? No. Give the people something else.
5: If he looks like that, he should avoid a live theater show. That could be dangerous.
1: Did you say theater? Hey, Willie, you're in the wrong venue for me, big dog.
2: We have so many guests tomorrow, I don't even know who they are. I know Haywood Banks will be here. And
4: Dustin Nickerson.
2: Dustin Nickerson. Oh, it's going to be a great show. That's awesome. Hey, Colin, what a great pleasure meeting you. We will see you again, I hope.
1: I would love to.
2: And where am I? Oh, I know. These are the O'Reilly Auto Parts Studios. I'm still Tom, and this is the Bob and Tom Show.
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0: It's funny how quickly in 4 years my wife has learned to read my nonverbal cues. Your wife,
1: yeah, sure.
0: If I'm reading a newspaper, my wife can just know that I'm lonely and would much rather have a conversation about her dream kitchen.
2: Yeah.
0: Which is why I now understand why married men read the paper in the bathroom. Uh-huh. We know our wives are going to interrupt us, but at least they have to suffer to do it. Have you ever tried to watch a ball game? Just sit in chair. Something about that triggers something in my wife that immediately household chores have to be done right now. Uh-huh. Immediately. So the only thing I can do to relax now is I walk around my yard with a hose. Mm-hmm. The water's not even on. I'm just walking around the yard with like a hose. That's great. Oh, is he working? Okay, then I can be sort of happy if I think he's working.
3: Now, how is your son?
4: Oh, he's great.
3: How old is your son now?
4: Yeah, he's a little four-year-old. He actually he loves Thomas the Train. Have you ever heard of Thomas the Tank?
3: No, sure.
4: So, and they have different names, Donald, Toby. And one day he's got them spread out in the restaurant, and the waitress comes over. She goes, "That's Thomas the Tank Engine. Is Thomas your favorite?" Justin goes, "No, I'd like Percy. Percy's one of the trains." Mm-hmm. But unfortunately, he can't pronounce his R's yet. Mm-hmm. Imagine my horror. The whole restaurant hears my son go, "I like Percy." Like, who doesn't? Daddy does, too. The guys who sit behind us do. That's my favorite. That's why you're here.
3: You ever met Joey from Philly? He likes in the car.
4: And Sue, where's your old lady?
5: Eyebrow dandruff. That's disgusting. Is that a thing?
6: I'm not proud of it.
5: Why would you bring that up on the air?
6: I didn't. It was Christy did. It was said in confidence off the air.
5: Yeah. Don't ever say eyebrow dandruff in front of a potential lover.
7: Oh. Okay.
6: Hey, look, ladies, if I'm on top, you might get sprinkled on.
8: Well, let it snow.
5: If you're on top. Well. I'll just let everybody else finish that.
6: Oh, I see. If you're on top, you got about eight seconds to live. Is that it?
5: I wouldn't say eight.
6: If you're on top, Godspeed to your ribs, ladies. Is that what we're getting at?
9: And now, from the Bob and Tom Archives, we dust off another classic. classic. A moment of frivolity.
5: This is kind of an odd story, Christy. I don't know if you spotted this. Dateline Milwaukee. A Wisconsin lawmaker thinks strip malls are no place for the dearly departed. He wants to ban funeral parlors from setting up shop in strip malls. He said his measure is aimed at protecting people from funeral parlors that could come and go quickly from the malls. The bill would require funeral homes to be in buildings that don't have more than one other unrelated business.
10: He looks so natural. Who wants wings?
3: What's wrong with that? Having a funeral home that would be like a Hooters where you have the girls with the tight tops?
7: Well,
10: yes.
7: No.
10: You know, the time has come.
3: Celebrate life instead of being so depressed. Come on, let's be with a beer.
5: Right next to a t-shirt stop.
3: Heck yeah.
5: A t-shirt shop right there.
0: What would you even call a funeral home? What would
3: Chili's.
0: You name it?
3: Oh, yeah. It's already taken. Chili's. Sorry.
0: Everything under 6 feet.
3: I don't know. It's already taken. Sorry.
10: Everything's not alive.
5: You could have a t-shirt with two monuments on it and an arrow saying, "I'm with stupid."
3: How about Club 55? Isn't that the temperature downstairs?
10: 55, 53,
5: 6 feet under.
3: Is it
5: 55
3: degrees?
10: Something like that.
5: Studio 55.
3: Club 55, you know, whatever.
5: Kind of a dance place.
10: I think there might be a real problem in America with the funeral homes. And there's
3: what do you mean?
10: A lot of them have been up basically in the same condition since the funeral home boom in the 60s.
5: What funeral home?
3: What are you talking about?
10: Someone, everybody built funeral homes.
5: What are you talking about?
10: Well, it's the decor inside the funeral home.
7: What?
10: Shag carpeting. And
3: they do look kind of like a Denny's.
5: What is wrong with you guys? You would want to go into a mall and you're walking around and all of a sudden there's a bunch of people grieving and coming out of...
7: Don't ruin my shopping experience.
0: Hey, Daddy.
5: I know, that's what I'm saying. That's what this guy has a point.
0: What's this place called? Corpses and Stuff.
5: When they say Bed Bath and Beyond, how far beyond are they talking? I think we don't want to be reminded of our mortality constantly. So this is like those pet stores that don't sell pets. Then they have all the funeral stuff except for the bodies.
10: What do you mean, don't sell pets?
7: What pet stores don't sell pets?
3: Oh, I've seen those. There are a lot of them, though.
7: No, they still sell little pets, like birds and hamsters and stuff.
5: But, okay.
3: Those aren't pets.
7: Yes, they are.
3: No, they aren't. Can a bird?
7: Don't tell Pearl she's not a pet. She'll cry.
3: Who's Pearl?
7: My little fish.
3: Oh.
7: My beta.
0: Those are things you feed other pets.
7: No.
10: Guess how many mice it takes to get me full?
3: I don't know how many.
10: Seven.
3: Seven.
7: Really?
3: Mm-hmm. Five would have been funnier.
10: Should have chosen five. Five.
3: Okay. Do we have the casket carnival?
5: Yeah. Just give me a second to foot.
7: But you know what? If you're in a mall, you don't have to worry about clothing. You could pick new stuff. Maybe they'd have a deal like with all the retailers.
5: Oh, that's nice.
7: And you could go, oh, I'd like that nice J. Crew sweater.
5: Next door, we have a special section. It's called the Gap Black.
7: See?
0: Put it right next to a vintage store. Hey, do you have an Armani suit? We will in about 10 minutes.
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2: Hey, Bob and Tom, it's Donnie Baker, man. You know you learn something new every day. I swear to God you do. Like, I was talking to this guy at work named Jamie, man. He's pretty cool. He trained me. He's in his 40s, though, man. We get to talking now. Get this, man. He says he's never once ridden in the back of an ambulance. But wait, what gets even crazier, though, is I've been talking to other people, and they say they've never been in an ambulance either, man. I just can't get my head around that. I mean, if you're 40 years old and never caught a ride in a meat wagon, it's probably time to take stock of your life. I mean, who are you trying to impress anyways? The boy in a bubble? Hell, I make so many trips in an ambulance, they let me keep Mountain Dew on ice right next to all the donated organs. I swear to God they do. And the drivers are usually pretty cool, too. If you're lucky, you'll get Tony, man. He's great. He lets me post a flyer in the back window for my boat. Be sure to put your pager number on the flyer, not cell phone number. The cell phones don't work in hospitals. I mean, it'd suck to lose a sale because somebody's getting x-rays. I swear to God, man, if you've never been in an ambulance, then that tells me a lot about you as a person and the choices you made with your life. For example, it tells me you have never owned a pit bull. It tells me you have never gotten free cable just by climbing up a phone pole to the transformer with a pair of wire cutters. And that you've never jumped into the gorilla cage at the zoo to win a $50 bet. It tells me you don't chainsaw a lot or siphon much gas. And that you've never patronized a guy who sells meat out of the trunk of his car. You know it's good meat, man, when it's bubble wrapped with the same cellophane that dude's tinting his windows with. Man, if you've never been in an ambulance, it also tells me you don't go to services at a snake handling church. It tells me you never fought a duel using nail guns with your cousin just because a lying turd stole your bag of cheese doodles, and you know you did, Lonnie, and I'll say it right to your face. Fingers all yellow because of digit-specific jaundice, my ass. Then why weren't your toes yellow, Lonnie? Yeah, man, I'm asking you. Yeah, explain that, Lonnie. That nail on your head didn't make you deaf. Don't play that game with me, man. You got too good of test scores. Well, man, just in case y'all decide to get out and embrace a little life, here's a few etiquette tips for ambulance travel anyways. Number one, don't ask the paramedics to stop for pizza on the way to the hospital unless you're buying. Number two, no tongue during CPR unless they slip it to you first. And most importantly, man, tipping is not a city in China, people. I can't emphasize this enough. Once a nurse puts on rubber gloves, it's game on. See, the only way she can get busted for prostitution, man, is if it's skin to skin. Those gloves are the green light. I swear to God they are. Just ask for the boxcar Willie. In 2 seconds, she'll be checking your pork for a pulse. I swear to God, man. It'll be the greatest day of your life. Bottom line is the ambulance business is like any other. You get what you pay for. I gotta go.
5: Thank you, Donnie.
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1: Augie Smith is our guest from Montana. Mm-hmm. Do you ride horses and stuff?
2: Oh yeah. I was a gunfighter when I was younger. we all were in Montana. I remember riding away and a small child yelling, "Come back, Aug! Come back!"
3: Oh yeah.
2: But my destiny was out there.
1: Is that why you're wearing all black and stuff?
3: Oh, yeah. I was a gunfighter.
2: I wasn't always a gunfighter. My family owned the general store for a while.
1: Uh-huh.
2: And that wasn't the life for me.
3: Was
1: your mom named Miss Kitty or something?
2: She was the school marm.
3: He found out that you were from Billings, Montana, so naturally you ride.
2: Oh, yeah. What I'm talking about is freedom, people. Montana represents... You go to California, swear to God, it's illegal to smoke cigarettes in bars and taverns.
1: Mm-hmm.
2: And I say, yeah, I don't know. Smoking is bad for you, but who's concerned about their health in a bar? It's like, what's the complaint on this one? Excuse me, Mr. Bartender Man, I am trying to get drunk so I can drive home and have unprotected sex with some chick I just met tonight, and this guy's blowing smoke in my face. In Montana, they'll shoot you with their six guns. I believe that we should abolish all bar laws in America. I believe in America, the land of the free, there should be no laws in bars. And if you don't like living under no laws, then don't go to the bar. For example, I don't like Bed Bath & Beyond. I don't like what goes on at Bed Bath & Beyond. So you know what I do about it? That's right. I don't go there. Yeah. Picket Bed Bath & Beyond. I don't put Bed Bath & Beyond in an axis of evil with Kitchen Caboodle and the Baby Gap. I don't think Bed Bath & Beyond should have to be 500 yards from elementary school. I just don't go to Bed Bath & Beyond.
4: I like Bed Bath & Beyond, Augie. I'm a divorce guy. I need them.
2: And I'm okay with you going there.
4: Thank you.
2: And I'm even okay with you smoking there. You know what?
0: I guess it was over. Hello! We're in the O'Reilly Auto Parts Studios. It's the Bob and Tom Show. At the Incogni News Desk, it's Jess Hooker.
5: Hello.
0: Hello, hello. There's Pat Godwin.
6: Hello, chick.
0: Hey, there's Willie Griswold.
7: What's up, man?
0: Hello, hello. There's Jeff Oskey.
8: That's right.
0: That's right. There's Ace Cosby. I am Chick McGee, and... Hello, Tom. I'm just going to sit back and watch the fun.
1: Wait a minute. We have that YouTube thing going, right?
0: Oh, yeah, we're
1: People
0: on.
1: People can
0: Hi.
1: See this.
0: Hi, how are you?
1: Because I know this is radio, but for those of you just enjoying the audio portion of our program, a couple things going on. I'll start with the less difficult. Miss Hooker is wearing kind of a hippie jacket today. I like that.
0: No, it's kind of a, what do they call those? A Vera Bradley,
1: what?
0: You know, those purses.
5: It looks like upholstery fabric. It looks like a sewing bag. It looks like a couch. Yeah. I mean, I could say all the dumb things people have said in the hallways.
4: It also looks very cool.
5: It is very
4: it's
5: cool.
4: It's very like Urban Outfitters.
5: It is.
0: All natural.
4: Kind of thing.
1: I was trying to compliment. I think it looks cool.
5: Yeah, I like it.
1: Kind of a hippie chick thing. Wear that with no shirt. That'd be awesome.
0: Yeah. How would you like to read that in cold type in a court of law? How would you like to?
1: I mean, zip it up.
4: Also, why do we
0: let her zip it up? Okay.
4: Why do we have to sexually harass Jess when we could harass Jeff?
1: I'm saving it.
4: You're saving it?
1: Jeff Oskey, who has been affecting the mountain man look for so long, you got a massive haircut and beard trim. Well, I mean, like huge.
8: Yeah.
4: I want to say one thing real quick. It's 90% of it looks great.
5: Yeah.
8: Yeah. It's that 10.
4: It's the
8: that
4: 10.
8: Doesn't. That it's, ruins it.
4: And the 10 is also, it's right in the middle.
8: I know, man.
5: Did you show her a picture of an Amish man?
8: No. Dude,
4: Wait, follow up. Was it an Amish man?
8: Well, I went to a barber.
5: Right.
8: And I walked in. I was like, "Do you take walk-ins?" And they're like, "Yeah." And there are 10 barbers there.
0: 10?
8: 10.
0: Wow.
8: Nine
0: waiting.
8: Nine guys and one woman. Yeah.
3: I'm going to ask a question. I'm going to be very careful when I say this. Was this like a barbershop where a lot of guys hang out during the day sometimes? Or was this like a barbershop with a few white guys?
0: Hey, there, sir. Welcome
8: it
0: on
8: was
0: in.
8: All white guys and two Dominicans.
3: Okay.
8: So it's thank a good barbershop.
3: Thank you very much.
1: So I'm confused. So we got nine dudes.
8: And they go, hey, Shayna, are you free? And I was like, I'm getting the one person here without a beard.
3: Yeah.
8: Perfect.
3: Yeah.
8: Huh. And she did great. I mean, she spent an hour and a half on me. I mean, she really went to town. And at one time, I'm in the chair and I have four barbers around me. And she goes, I think I'm going to go with the old money.
0: Old money.
8: And I was like, oh, but apparently she went with the 80s Surgeons General.

0: I've never seen so much teeth on you.
1: Oh, I'm all buckered.
2: Let me tell you something, though. That haircut, though, is gorgeous.
0: That's a great haircut.
1: It's a great haircut. From the eyes up, gorgeous.
3: And I like seeing this part of your cheeks. You look so handsome. You have a handsome face.
1: She straight razored me. She had me down. I had the cloth. I had the foam.
4: So it was comfortable. Nice comfort.
1: Yeah, but she stopped.
2: She should have kept going.
0: Well, I mean, no, that she did a great job. The style of the beard is all it is. Her craftsmanship is great. But the style, well, you're, and you're, and with facial hair,
2: it looks a little rural.
3: Why is there so much?
5: I don't know why she laughed after great, but I mean,
3: there's so much under the lip.
1: Yeah,
0: yeah,
1: yeah.
4: In your stash, it'll grow out in a matter of a few days. You may have to cut back the lower part of the beard.
3: Yeah,
4: well,
3: it
4: really does look Amish.
1: My lady goes, "Are you going to fix that?"
2: Huh.
1: And I was like, "Yeah, but I at least want to let Tom have his fun."
4: Oh, God.
2: Is that a nice guy? That's a good guy. What?
3: I have a buddy that runs a great local historic barbershop. We can get him here by 9 a.m.
1: I need to do something, Willie.
3: We can get you to Pierre's. He'll take care of you.
1: Gotta
5: just trim the lower beard and you're good to go.
1: Yeah.
0: Yeah, you can do it, right?
4: And the reason you got rid of the mountain man look was what now?
1: Oh, just I have a wedding coming up, so I wanted to look nice for the family.
0: Yeah.
2: And now, pictures and things.
4: Wait a minute. Yeah. You wanted to look nice for the family.
1: Yeah. Well, for the pictures. We're doing big family
4: did
1: pictures.
4: Someone urge you to?
1: No.
4: Really?
0: I'm cares.
1: I'm a grown man. Yeah. I'm not a.
2: I know it's hard to. There are some of us who are depressed. They're just trying to do some nice things.
4: I am projecting my life onto Jeffries.
3: If that was you projecting yourself, I'll say you might be the most well-dressed, depressed man on earth, dude. You look great every day you get out of bed.
0: He does.
3: Jeff, you just need a little bit. You got the ZZ Top on bottom thing, man. It's under the lip. It's weird.
2: Yeah, it's just,
1: like, she should have kept it long on the side. Like, it's not squared. Yeah. It comes to a point.
3: Can I pitch in? Maybe we get rid of a few inches on bottom?
1: Yeah.
3: Or do you want to...
1: Round it off.
3: Yeah.
4: But I mean, it does have to a degree that C. Everett Koop thing going.
1: Oh, man.
4: For those of you that don't know, you're well worth looking up. A terrible look.
1: Well, and I felt bad. She had, I felt horrible. She goes, I can fit you in. And then while she's working on me, three other people who had appointments with her came in. One guy ended up leaving.
2: Oh!
1: I felt horrible, and then she spun me around, and I saw what she did to me, and I wanted to be like, you aren't done. But there's two guys who have been waiting over an hour for her, so I was like, looks awesome.
4: The big reveal.
1: Oh, I hated it.
4: But I
2: would have loved to have seen your face walking out of, and you were trying to be, I know you, you're trying to be.
4: I've never seen your teeth nice before. Yeah.
1: Well, I...
3: Yeah. Well, when you're on stage, if you're not having a good time, everybody knows it. You make noises in your body language. So in the chair, did you fake it or?
1: No, I didn't see anything until she spun me. And then when she did, I was just like, and I put on a nice smile.
4: I have never seen your teeth before.
2: Oh.
1: Yeah, man. I try to cover them up.
0: No, you have nice teeth.
1: Big. No.
0: Oh, you don't think so? I think you have nice teeth.
1: I got big buck teeth.
0: Huh?
3: No, you look handsome.
2: Big buck teeth.
0: Yeah. Oh.
3: You got to give yourself some credit, dude.
2: Tom has radar for buck teeth. He calls them buckers.
4: Your teeth look fine.
1: Never, okay.
4: I just never seen them before.
0: I know. That's
4: we have to explain because you had a big bushy.
0: Yeah.
4: Big beard.
0: Yeah, your beard went over your top lip and then some. Yeah.
2: If you ever want to rob a bank, do it with the full beard and then go shave it all off and they'll never catch you, man.
0: Does your lady like everything else?
2: Like your penis and stuff.
0: I meant the haircut.
4: I think we were talking about.
2: There you go.
4: We were talking about hair everywhere.
2: Everything else is what I was talking about.
4: Is that? Do you trim anywhere else, or are you pretty much a mountain man? Are you a mountain man down below?
1: Oh yeah.
4: Okay.
2: You don't even a nice house.
1: No one's going down there.
2: Is that right?
1: There's no need to make.
2: What if you have an unexpected pop in? What if you get a pop in?
1: Nah, it won't be.
2: All right. Okay.
4: I think it looks good. Just maybe a little bit of a trim on the beard.
1: Yeah.
4: And then you'll just let it grow now for the next few years.
1: Yeah.
4: So we should mark this date down as the start.
0: Yeah, we do.
2: Oh, that's right. Do you know more or less today? To the day the last time you got a haircut?
1: It was when Eddie's wife came
4: in here.
0: We can look at it. So October 7th was your haircut.
2: Okay, write that down.
4: Well, welcome to the program. Thanks for joining us. We open things up with Augie Smith by request.
2: Yep.
4: Augie rode into town on a horse from Montana.
2: He was a gunfighter.
4: Thank you, Rory, for that suggestion.

0: That's always been a great piece. Coming up, interesting things in sporting news.
1: Major League Baseball and controversy and fan interference again. And
0: Fun stuff in the NFL regarding celebratory demonstrations.
1: Yes.
0: They've come to a conclusion about some of that stuff. A couple quick items. Congrats again going out to Joe Howard, the winner of week four of the Pigskin Pick'em competition here on the Bob and Tom Show. Joe will be joining us, I believe, today on the air for the shoo-in of the week.
1: He is scheduled.
0: He's from Riverside, California, and he won that $500 gift certificate from Steven Singer Jewelers. Week five begins this evening.
1: Tonight, Cowboys Buccaneers.
0: Where is that being played?
1: Dallas.
0: Okay, that's
1: Jerry World.
0: That's a good thing.
1: Not Jonestown.
2: Thanks.
1: It's a subtle distinction.
0: And so get your picks in. 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You don't have to have the spread in play. 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Have you heard about this hurricane?
2: Yeah.
1: Oh, I wrote it down.
0: And it's got the weirdest name.
1: Yeah.
2: I
1: wrote it down. Just to make
0: it. It's like Osiasis.
1: That's very, very close. It's Hurricane Isaias. Isaias.
0: Yeah,
2: that's how
1: Here it is.
0: It's it's Isaias, and it's got three different. There's three different pronouncers here.
1: Yeah.
0: From the Associated Press, which there's like a Mexican, a French, and a Portuguese or something.
3: I love this joke.
0: Yeah,
1: they walk into a barbershop.
0: Isaias is a Spanish and Portuguese for Isaiah.
1: Oh. No kidding.
4: Yeah. Oh, I thought it was Spanish for overpriced bowl at the store. That's acai.
1: Yeah. Going to a raw bar. Yeah. All right.
0: It says Isaias replaced Ike. They have to, because they have the alphabetical thing. And this is the second coming of the Isaias hurricane. But this looks serious.
1: I know we've talked about
0: this. They're evacuating a lot of folks in the panhandle.
2: Yeah.
1: So, like, there will never be another Hurricane Katrina. I mean, or Hurricane Camille.
0: I think they change them. There's a cycle.
1: There was a Hurricane Ike, too, I think.
0: I think they change them every 6 years.
1: Hmm.
0: And there are a number of very serious ones. Hurricane Hannah going way back.
1: Right.
0: But interestingly enough, and we were arguing about this the other day, the ones that have more sort of hostile sounding names, people take more seriously. As I said yesterday, Hurricane Skip, no one's going to worry.
1: Well, they're not going to do that. Well, they should 1 year do hurricane nicknames. No proper, just nicknames.
0: Just fun names?
1: Hurricane Pork Chop or something like
0: Hurricane
1: that.
0: Hurricane Muff.
1: Yeah.
0: Hurricane Muffy.
1: Hurricane Taco, you know. Yeah. Hurricane Nacho. That's a good nickname, mm-hmm. Nacho.
0: Oh, that'd be good. Yeah. But we'll find out what's going on with I can't even do it.
1: Isaias.
0: That seems like a really odd choice to me.
5: I think it's confusing, so that's scary. Confusing words are inherently scary.
2: Yeah,
5: if I can't pronounce something, I'm not sticking around for it. I'm out of here.
0: Yeah, I see. If I can't pronounce it, don't let him into this country.
5: Man, mine was fun, man.
2: Yeah,
4: it was.
5: Another connected by a weird racist semicolon. That stinks.
0: Because, now, for example, Mr. Oske, isn't your really name your before the island, if you will?
4: Oh, Oshahosh.
0: What is it?
4: Oshahoshkanowski.
0: Wow. And who changed it to Oske?
4: My grandfather.
0: Okay, yeah. Good move.
5: Yeah. Also, now when you say island, it doesn't sound like Ellis Island. It sounds like Epstein Island.
2: It sounds
5: like he was in the files and had to change his name. Your middle name's redacted.
0: Thanks for joining us. Coming up, we do have sporting news, your letters, and
1: More insults from my mom and the letter front.
0: Oh,
1: this is exciting.
0: Love those. It's my new favorite thing.
1: Oh, yeah.
0: Miss Hooker in that. Really, I really do like that jacket.
2: Thanks.
0: I think it's very nice.
2: Thank you.
0: She
1: was that
0: is
1: a Poshmark find? What was it?
2: I'll tell you off the air.
1: Can you give it away?
2: No.
1: Okay.
0: Mercari, Poshmark, eBay.
1: Easy. Don't give all our secrets away.
0: Oh, sorry. She's at the Incogni news desk. I want to explain what Incogni is all about. It's about getting your name off those lists. What lists am I talking about? Well, data brokers, they sell lists to anybody who wants to buy them. You can buy, say, 75,000 names. For $2 from some of these people. What's on the list? Well, some of them have titles like recently widowed. They have lists of various people with certain diseases. And it's pretty scary if you start getting some weird emails. Oh, I just joined the diabetes club, whatever it might be. Here's a little example of what can happen. Batavia, Illinois, 2:40 a.m. Lady sees a flashlight on a shadow. Pretty soon there's some dude at the foot of her bed. Very scary. He got her name from a list, then did some hunting on social media and knew that she was going to be there alone. This kind of stuff happens all the time. They use these lists and do a little bit of research. This is why I recommend Incogni. Incogni. What's happening here is Incogni will get you off more than 420 data broker lists. 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They can get it done for you. 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Coming up, some sporting news, some great letters. Insulting Chick's late mother, which he seems to be enjoying. I certainly am.
1: Oh, yes.
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0: robot music. You tone deaf little
1: sir, let me caution you that slanderous or defamatory comments could result in the forfeiture of all of your rights to this song, as well as the rights of your heirs and any other person or persons to whom you convey said rights in perpetuity.

0: What do crocodile dung and beaver testicle tea have in common?
1: Beaver testicle tea?
2: Now, what kind of bag do you use when you're making the tea?
0: It already comes in one, but that's another story.
3: Aren't people happy with just a nice Earl Grey?
0: I love the Irish breakfast. Both were used as contraceptives. It's a bit of a trivia that can be learned at the History of Contraception Museum at Case Western Reserve University.
3: All right, kids.
4: Hey, listen, we were going to go to Disney World, but those plans fell through. We're going to go to the
3: History of Contraception Museum.
0: More than 650 items are in the collection at the one-of-a-kind museum. Visitors will find rows of cervical caps while condoms are on display near the douches.
3: A jaunty cervical cap?
0: The Cleveland School's chief curator, James Edmondson, says there could be an initial giggle factor, sure, when visiting the birth control museum, but he says there is a serious side to the collection.
5: There's actually a douche wing?
0: Apparently so.
6: The Jungle Cruise is an awful ride there, by the way. Don't ever.
5: Yeah.
3: I think I left my lunch in the douche wing. I'll be right back.
7: A list of things you're never going to hear at a party. Hey, when you're done throwing up, can you drive me home?
2: I've heard that at a party.
7: Hey, who knows how to play some folk guitar? The clogged toilet? That was me. Hey, the keg's dry, but I think we've all had enough.
2: Oh, yeah.
7: Listen, I hate to waste time, so who here besides me has herpes?
3: Oh, see, because then you can match up.
2: Yeah.
7: The neighbors are on the phone. They want to hear some Skinner. I can't hear the coked up guy talking. I want to hit on her, but she's so drunk. And finally, put down the gun or no more Yahtzee.
2: Yeah, you never hear that one.
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9: Hello.
3: There's Pat Godwin.
10: Hey, chick.
3: Hello, Willie Griswold.
11: Good morning.
3: Morning. There's Jeff Oskey.
12: Hello, sir.
3: If you'd like to see Jeff real quick, I threw it up on the Chick McGee on Instagram. Also, a sneak pick, sneak peek.
9: There you go.
3: At this week's Shoe of the Week, there's Ace Cosby.
11: Hello.
3: Hello, Tom.
5: Hello, Chick McGee. We were talking about a couple visual aspects of our current program.
3: For example,
5: Jeff Oskey has he had been sporting the mountain man look for quite some time, several years, and due to a family wedding, you're having some photographs taken. You chose to get a haircut, very nice haircut.
3: I love the top.
5: Huge beard trim. It looks a little bit Amish. Mustache kind of gone, and it's the heavy beard, but you're going to get that trimmed down later today. Is that what's happening?
12: If you have the beard, does that mean you're taken in the Amish?
9: I do
11: not know.
5: What's the deal with the gnome? Why do they say shave off the mustache? What's that all?
12: Maybe that means
9: Is. Yeah, it's the mustache or your lip the whole beard.
3: So your lip is closer to God.
5: Is that what it is? Okay. Yeah. That is a terrible look. In general,
3: why?
11: It's in the eye of the beholder, right? For the Amish ladies, they might just go crazy.
12: Oh yeah,
11: grabbing those suspenders.
5: Oh really?
11: Oh yeah.
5: Wait, you're gonna walk me through Amish sex?
11: Can anyone have some imagination in here today? We're trying to be creative. There's no bad ideas in a brainstorm.
3: Let me tell you something. You better get on board with this guy, or you're gonna get eaten alive. Okay.
5: He's been really rough all day.
3: Yeah. Woo!
5: Now Miss Hooker is wearing a jacket that I think we've decided kind of looks like my aunt's old couch.
9: Yeah.
5: Although if you want to make it really look like my aunt's old couch, you're going to have to cover it in plastic.
9: Oh, no.
5: Do you ever have that aunt where...
9: Yes.
5: I always want to go, do you ever take the plastic covers off?
3: I had some in-laws like that.
5: I mean,
3: they had plastic on it, and they had a room that you did not walk in. The whole room.
11: What, was it haunted or...
3: Could have been. Okay. Probably was haunted, at one point.
5: Is the plastic cover thing still going on?
9: I don't think
10: you don't see it as much.
5: I haven't seen it in ages.
9: No.
3: Sure. Absolutely.
5: I remember my friend Lee Kravitz's parents had that. You'd go over to his house, and they would well, you know, you can take the plastic off. So was it like a special occasion?
3: Lee was Abner and Gladys Kravitz's son, right?
5: Yeah. He's a very fine writer. But let's just move forward here. We have many things to get to. I will mention this. Willie G tonight.
10: Hey.
5: Louisville Comedy Club, special edition. That's going to be, like I said, that'll be tonight. How do you get tickets?
11: Go to LouisvilleComedyClub.com. I'll also put a ticket link in my Instagram. Yeah, I'm opening for Joey Dardano super last minute. Going to be a fun time. Yeah,
5: man. Be great. Tonight, Louisville. You can go see some great live comedy. We have some cool sporting news coming up. A bizarre, in a way, story about a Yankee game.
3: Yankees are out. Tampa Bay awaiting now the winner of the White Sox-Guardians series. Cleveland finally got one last night.
9: Yeah, they did.
11: Awesome. Well, not awesome on that. I was celebrating the Yankees losing.
9: Right.
11: Yeah. It's always a great day in America when the Yankees lose.
3: It's a tough one. You see, want to see the Yankees lose, want to see the Cowboys lose. Yeah.
5: And I know how unreasonable I am.
3: Okay.
5: About almost everything. I admit it.
3: All right.
5: But I profoundly dislike seeing people wearing Yankee hats. I just immediately dislike them.
9: You don't think it's just classic?
5: No.
3: It is.
5: It's all about the Cowboys uniform. It's all about classic. Their hip hop fans.
11: And Jess, you can't see it through your Italian glasses. It's in your community. I know it's very special, but.
9: Well, I think like in fashion too. Yeah. That's how I see it. Is that a Yankees hat is just iconic.
5: Yeah, and I don't like it.
9: I would never wear one, but yeah.
5: I see them all the time.
13: Yeah. Well, I've got my pink Yankees hat on.
9: You don't like the other colors either.
5: No, I don't like that
3: he
5: either.
3: He hates the other colors.
9: I mean, of hats.
5: Yeah. I don't want to see a maze. I don't want to see.
3: We're talking about the other colors of sports teams, not people. Okay.
5: Well, for now.
3: Right.
5: I don't like. I don't want to see a maize and blue, a Michigan State cap.
9: Right.
5: And it's pretty much gotten to that point.
11: Well, is the why? Because there's too much community. Because not everyone. You're wearing a hat for a bag company in the Bahamas. What are you talking about?
5: That's correct. I'm supporting the movement to recycle. Admittedly, it's recycling very expensive sails for boats, but still, it's recycling.
3: Is that what they do?
5: Huh?
3: Now that's interesting.
5: Yeah, this company, they recycle sails.
3: Son of a gun.
5: From sailboats.
9: I was just at a party where they had the sails over their back porch.
3: Oh, yeah.
9: They were recycled sails, and they were really cool.
3: Yeah. They're very cool.
9: You see the number on them and the stripes.
3: It's a do-it-yourself.
5: There was a cool bar in DeLand that had parachutes all over the ceiling. Mm-hmm. Which I thought was super cool. I always thought it might be a little bit flammable. I don't know if they treat them. That'd be cool.
3: I can't remember the name of the rock group now that burned it.
5: What happened?
10: Oh, White
9: Snake. Oh,
3: White
9: no.
3: Snake. White, White Snake.
12: No, White Lion.
3: White Lion. No.
12: No, Great White.
3: Oh, yeah.
10: Took us three tries.
5: You're going to bring that up?
3: You said they're flammable. What do you think of? What do you think of flammable in a bar?
5: No, I think of Zeppelin.
3: Now, what did they set on fire other than the entire
11: Zeppelin.
3: World?
11: A Zeppelin.
5: The Hindenburg.
3: I thought Led Zeppelin. Oh, okay.
5: Was the Hindenburg a Zeppelin or a...
11: I don't know.
5: It was a Zeppelin.
9: It was a tragedy.
3: I know that Zeppelin was a god.
10: Tragedy is what it was.
3: You know, people live through that.
5: You know,
3: people jumped out of that and landed on the ground and lived.
5: It's a good brand.
3: Yes.
5: They have that cologne, Eau de Humanity. Are you familiar with that?
3: Just when you think he's going to have a conversation with you, you're just a tool.
5: By the way, coming up a really cool Led Zeppelin story involving the TV show Antiques Roadshow.
9: Oh, yeah.
11: Oh, my.
5: No, it's a cool story.
11: Really?
3: And I've been told I'd love that show, but I can't.
12: I love it.
5: It's great.
12: I fall asleep to it every night.
3: No kidding? I like those shows.
5: People walk up and they go, you know, what's this? They think it's a family heirloom and it's worth nothing. But every once in a while, somebody walks in with something that, oh, by the way, this is worth a fortune.
3: This is Frank Lloyd Wright's, he had a boil. He sat on this ring.
11: You know when they're doing that and the person comes in and I think this is worth $10,000 and it's the opposite. They go, hey, this is actually a copy that was made 3 years later. We can only give you $500. Right. Is there any chance? Can that guy just lie? Just say that and then turn around and then sell it for $20,000.
5: Oh, you mean buy it from the guy? Well, I'll tell you what. It's only worth $200. I'll give you $500, then go sell it for $10,000.
11: Exactly. Yeah. Can he lie to somebody about what something is worth?
9: Oh, like there's a code of ethics
11: them.
9: There probably is.
3: Sure, maybe he's bonded. Maybe bonded.
5: You found a code of ethics in the United States of America?
9: Well with antiques, yes.
5: That's well, good. I'm glad to hear that.
3: In all the world, yes.
11: On Antiques Roadshow, we got an agreement.
3: Completely above board.
5: Let's see now. Coming up, we have a comedian, Colin Chamberlain.
14: never to go to war with one another again.
3: Any Neville Chamberlain?
5: That was a Neville Chamberlain quote. You're welcome.
3: Any Thank relationship you. To Wilt at all?
5: Do we Wilt know? Chamberlain?
3: Yeah. Oh, the Big Dipper?
5: I know Wilt had a lot of
3: could be
5: conquest.
3: Yeah.
5: We'll have to see when we see Colin.
3: Dad.
5: I look forward to that. also, we'll speak with comedian Al Jackson, and we have the shoo-in of the week.
3: Yes.
5: With our guest from Riverside, California, Joe Howard, who was our big winner in Pigskin Picks tonight, by the way. Week 5 begins of the NFL. So go to
3: there's still time to make your
5: picks. BobandTom.com. Make your picks. It's fun. You could win that nice Steven Singer jewelry. Gift certificate. Time to get to some letters. You got one over there?
3: Dear Bob and Tom Show, what was the original letter that insulted my mom, Jeff Oskey?
12: They used to call it a jump-a-lane until your mom jumped on it.
3: Now
12: or something
3: it's,
12: like
3: that. Now it's called
12: a trampoline.
3: A trampoline. That was the original.
5: Yeah, I liked it.
3: Dear Chick, Santa used to say, hey, hey, hey. Then he saw your mom.
5: Very
3: they brought
5: good.
3: Santa into it, Tom. Santa.
5: I approve of it, even though Christmas is quite a ways away. That's very nice.
3: I hesitate to read this letter. I know. What the hell? Dear Bob and Tom Show. Hey, Chick, sorry to bother you guys at work. Just wanted to let you know that Chick's mom eats Snickers bars upside down so she can feel the veins on her tongue.
0: Oh.
5: Well. Yeah, I think I would have chosen not to read it.
3: What?
11: Almost poetic, actually.
5: But on yesterday's show, we found out.
3: Dear Chicky, I heard that giant mechanical penis rode your mom. Go ahead.
5: I was trying to get away from that topic. We found out yesterday Snickers is the number one selling candy bar in the USA. I did not know that.
9: Yeah.
3: I can't believe you're surprised by it.
9: Yeah, I 100% would have guessed that.
11: And they have an ice cream variant available at most gas stations and convenience
3: stores.
15: That's
3: him.
15: Very good, yeah.
3: Snickers blow your ice socks cream off. Bar. Twix ice cream bars. Oh.
11: And here's the tough thing. You want to get in the car. You don't want to eat it for about 20 minutes.
3: Exactly.
11: You want it to thaw a little bit.
3: Yep.
11: You want that thing to get pretty much medium rare. And then you're going to take a bite.
15: That's amazing.
3: Just
15: you're right.
3: Just the gooey wonderfulness of it.
9: You're eating ice cream in the car.
11: Well, why do you keep making me feel bad about who I am? Yeah, I've been having cones. I've been going to the McDonald's drive-thru three times a week in cones. I don't smoke cigarettes anymore. Oh. I need something to live.
9: Okay, that makes sense.
11: Nice, dude.
5: Now, we were talking about, this is also involves Mr. Oskey's ex, and she famously had a phrase she would say, hindsight is...
12: Oh, she would always say, hindsight's 50-50.
5: Yeah, kind of screwing around, kind of a malapropism almost, if you will. I got this one. This is a really nice letter. Richie, kind enough to sit down and write. Thanks, Richie. Talking about one of his former girlfriends, who he speaks very highly of.
3: All right.
5: But the meat of the letter is she was on a formal dinner date with a really nice guy before she met me. He was smart, educated, successful, an attorney, as a matter of fact.
3: Ah.
5: Toward the end of the meal, the server came by to check on them. She had finished her meal, handed it to the server, and said, "My condolences to the chef." she did not intend to be funny.
9: Oh,
5: that's
3: my compliments to the chef.
5: Yeah. That'd be the way to go.
9: Yeah.
3: Okay. Well, maybe she didn't like it.
5: No.
3: She just got confused
5: trying to use some big words.
3: Okay.
5: By the way, I used to listen to you guys. My older brother driving me to high school. Cracking up at 7 in the morning. Very hard to do that early. Thank you. Well, that's nice of you, Richie. We certainly appreciate
3: you. Yeah, Richie,
5: listening.
3: We know we're old. Okay.
5: What else you got over there, Chick?
3: Dear Bob and Tom Show, hey, Chick, if golf was easy, it would be called your mom.
11: That's really good.
3: Thank you, Mike, from Dayton, Ohio. And here's a follow-up on the original insulting of my mom a couple days ago. Was there a little girl named Lila involved?
9: Yeah, she was the one that called it a jumpaline.
5: Yeah, she did not know the name trampoline, but she just referred to it as a jumpaline. Sweet and happy and fun.
3: I played Lila. This is from Randall. I played Lila yesterday's segment regarding Tony and the T-shirt controversy, because they all want T-shirts now. Not only did she love hearing her name, but while I explained how Chick wants she and Tony to have a cage fight... Did I say that?
5: Yeah.
3: All right. That
11: Remember,
3: sounds
11: we were
3: like
11: at kids fight. That was the idea.
3: She said, "I'll cage fight. I've got moves."
5: Oh,
3: That's Lila. She's ready to go.
5: I love that name, too.
3: However, this is true. She has been training karate since she was 3 years old. Aww. She'll be 5 in May.
5: All right.
3: Thanks for making her day. Well, thank you, Lila and Rand.
5: There that you is go. Great. That's something I wish I'd done a long time ago.
3: Karate?
5: One of the the gym I go to is across the alley from a martial arts place. And that's just a...
12: It's not too late.
9: Yeah, you can still do it.
5: I got the bad arm.
3: Krav Maga?
12: Yeah.
3: There's got to be something that
11: we got to get you in a gi, man.
3: Yeah, yeah.
5: What's that?
11: The outfit,
5: oh, the suit?
11: Right?
5: The outfit?
9: Yeah.
5: I thought it was because isn't gi also that butter? Clarified butter?
9: Yeah. Uh-huh.
5: That's kind of weird.
3: I'd like to get
5: you seen Tom coated in clarified butter. I don't know. He's not much of a fighter, but people can't tackle him. They keep slipping off.
9: Yeah, that's a different hobby. Yeah. That's a very different hobby.
3: It's an amazing defense mechanism. Can't
5: expensive.
3: Get a hold of him.
5: Yeah. Boy, the covering someone with ghee, that's gonna be $300-$400. Speaking of things you don't want to eat, too much ghee might get you a little porky. 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
23: Hi.
3: Hello.
23: How are you?
3: I'm fine, and you?
23: Okay.
3: Okay.
23: Yeah.
3: There's Pat Godwin.
24: Hello.
3: And how are you, Pat?
24: I'm good. Shoulder a little achy, but...
3: No kidding.
24: Yeah.
3: All right. There's Willie Griswold. Hello, sir.
25: Good morning, man.
3: How are you?
25: Doing great, dude.
3: Nice. There's Jeff. Oh, my Lord. What happened, Jeff?
12: We were supposed to have barbecue today. I can't go out in public until I get this fixed.
25: If you go to the barbecue restaurant, the worker will be like, oh, sir, you must own this restaurant.
12: Yeah,
3: I've seen your face on cough drops or something, right? Who the Smith Brothers? Yeah. There's Ace Cosby. I'm Chicken. Hello, Tom.
5: Once again, Mr. Oskay had his massive beard and hair trimmed down. He had that mountain man thing going. Looked great on you. I was really used to it. You got a great haircut yesterday, but the beard is a little bit Amish-y. There's not much of a stash.
12: It looked great on me. You do nothing but blow me crap about how bad I looked all the time.
3: Yeah, that's
12: true. You didn't think it looked great on me?
5: Oh, no, I did think it looked great.
3: He's an enigma wrapped in a riddle.
5: I'm not going to tell you it looks great.
12: Oh, okay.
25: Don't make it too complicated. He's just a liar.
5: Let's see now. We were going through some letters.
3: But you know Jeff, though. Fortunately, he'll have a full mustache by 4 o'clock this afternoon.
5: Yeah, that's the thing.
3: Yeah.
5: Yeah, but I think there's a little too much mass below the lip.
12: Yeah.
5: And this is the first time I've ever seen your teeth.
3: Maybe you should do like, I keep my beard pretty close. Maybe do this, and maybe that would bring it all
12: I like
3: around.
12: That.
3: Yeah, yeah. Maybe.
12: Yeah, I look like the dude from Anthrax now.
25: Mm. Scott Ian, yeah.
12: Yeah, but without the talent.
23: Mm.
12: So it's worse.
5: No, you're a great stand-up. You've got plenty of talent. I have an idea.
12: Okay.
11: He was saying
23: Why
11: that it
23: does
11: doesn't
23: that
11: matter.
23: Sound like
10: you got a lot of smoke up your ass.
11: Yeah. Right. Yeah. It's okay that you're ugly because you have virtue elsewhere.
3: Yeah. I've never.
5: Oh,
3: heard
5: that's
3: you
5: a good way to look at it. Yeah.
23: The maths. Yeah.
3: You are so easily condescending. Do you know that? It's, slip it on like a cardigan.
5: I don't
3: it's
5: know.
3: Amazing.
5: I just wake up that way.
11: Jeff, you look like a black box theater director, and the guy that was playing Lincoln had to back out of the show. And then you stepped in, but you need the mustache next week, so you couldn't shave it all the way down.
12: Yes.
11: So you had to keep it, but you had to put the beard in. Let's get you a top hat.
5: I just realized you could do Abe Lincoln tomorrow.
3: Try this. I'm President of the United States.
12: I'm President of the United States.
3: Oh, my God. No, that's Daniel Day-Lewis.
5: No, that was RFK Jr.
11: Hit us with a 4 score and 7 years ago.
12: 4 score and 7 years ago.
3: Amazing.
11: Yeah, it is good. A little RFK, though. I did hear that.
3: You know, though, he did have a squeaky voice, right?
5: That they Lincoln. Say. Yeah. Obviously, they don't have any recordings of him. Now, here's a trivia.
3: It was from
5: I wonder who the long-lost president is that we have the first recording of.
23: Mm.
5: There's a little trivia question I can't answer.
11: First televised president is Truman.
5: Yeah,
3: No. It would have been Lincoln. Yeah.
5: I mean, I wonder whose voice they have recorded.
10: FDR?
5: No. It would be earlier than that.
3: Woodrow
5: certainly.
3: Wilson.
5: Anyways, that's not the topic.
3: Okay.
5: But you're right, Willie. You look just like Abraham Lincoln.
12: All right.
5: You know the famous story about Lincoln where... This is true. Where a woman came. This is true. A woman came up and said, after hearing one of his speeches, she said to him, "You're so two-faced." And he said, "Ma'am, if I had two faces, would I be using this one?"
12: Oh, that's good.
5: That's true.
11: A lot of those historical ones, I feel like Lincoln. Somebody said something to him, and then later on the train, he goes, "You know, that'd be awesome if I would have said that." And so he just journals that. And now it's in history forever.
5: You think it's a PR spin?
11: Oh, yeah, I think...
5: He's got that
12: like
5: Levitt
12: a comic driving home after a gig.
11: No, I think that people born before 1860 were all super honest, great guys. I think that they were all really cool, had great morals.
5: Yeah, they had hot chicks writing stuff for them.
3: Let me take you back to the year 1890 and the president, Benjamin Harrison. He was the first one to be recorded on a wax cylinder by... Thomas Edison, it says here.
5: Do we have the audio?
11: That's my Hoosier president, baby.
3: It could be 1890 or 1889, they're saying, depending on the source. He spoke about the first Pan-American Congress in Washington, D.C., and he was excited. He'd just gotten a color television set.
5: Now that's a lie. Is this it?
3: Do we have
5: is this it, Jason?
23: I think so.
5: I can't.
23: Uh-oh.
5: This may be it. Here we go.
1: First words I spoke in the original corner. Mary had a tight little
5: That's not just Benjamin Harrison.
11: Damn radio tricks have gotten me for the last time.
12: That's one of the best ones ever.
3: I'm going to get a piece of that.
5: I could never. Is Benjamin Harrison one that died after a month?
11: That was his dad, William Henry Harrison, right?
5: Okay.
3: Yeah. I don't know. Now wait a minute. This is AI. Okay. After they tell me about Benjamin Harrison, 23rd U.S. President, 1890-1889, Edison wax cylinder, then it says, earlier possibility.
23: Oh.
3: Rutherford B. Hayes may have had his voice recorded earlier, but that recording has been lost.
23: Mm.
11: Rutherford B. Hayes would have been a great name for like a funk or jazz musician.
23: It's a shame we wasted
11: that in a president.
3: Rutherford does sound like one of the Marsalis guys.
5: And yeah, what would his hip-hop name be if your name was Rutherford?
10: Rutherford Behave.
23: He'd be a rough rider.
3: Rutherford Behave. How about that?
5: That would be the spy guy. What's his name?
3: Austin Powers.
5: Well, Austin Powers, yeah. Rutherford.
3: Oh, Behave. That never got tired.
5: I'm sorry. I think those movies are some of the funniest movies ever made.
3: Allow myself to introduce.
5: I think the hardest I've ever laughed in a movie theater was when I saw the floating big boy in space.
11: Oh, my gosh.
5: God, it's so funny.
11: I saw that movie when I was like 12, and Beyonce is the hottest woman ever with an afro.
10: That's a good one, too.
23: Woo!
5: And that's when she used to call herself Beyonce Knowles, before she didn't need the last name.
11: Is that true?
5: Yeah.
11: I thought it was the opposite.
3: It's a Knowles, Tom.
5: I'm sorry?
3: Knowles, the K.
5: I didn't hear that.
23: Yeah, I know.
5: My ears are
23: I knew what he was
5: Thomas
23: saying.
5: Edison.
3: Like cannoli? What?
5: Dear Bob and Tom Show.
3: All right.
5: Let's see now. This comes to us from B.R. Did you know? Oh.
3: B. Arthur?
5: Apparently this is a riddle. Dear Bob and Thomas Show, do you know why the Go-Go's can't have sex?
2: Why the Go-Go's can't have
5: sex? Oh, I see.
25: I know.
5: Because, ladies and gentlemen, we have audio response here. Why the Go-Go's can't have sex?
3: Right here.
5: Our lips are sealed. Thank you. The Go-Go's can't have sex because their lips are sealed. Apparently, there's a limited to... They haven't heard about the other thing you can do.
23: Yeah,
5: don't even need...
3: Oh, there is another thing, isn't
23: there? What?
3: There's another
5: thing? I'll explain it to you later, Pat. What's coming up in the world of sports?
3: We got Major League Baseball playoffs, more or less, coming into focus, as they say. And as it says here, we've got controversy from the Yankees-Tampa Bay game last night. The Rays do advance, and they're talking about, is Aaron Boone coming back next season? Anthony Volpe was denied a tying home run, it says here in this story. Fan interference. We'll talk about it when we're
5: And we have the video?
3: Oh, yeah.
5: Okay, we can check that out. You can check out Willie G live and in person this evening, Louisville Comedy Club, one night only.
2: Lincoln's birthplace.
5: And who are you working with?
2: Joey Dardano.
5: Who's super funny.
23: Oh, yeah. He's great. I love that kid.
5: It'll be a great show. Louisville Tonight. Ticket info at the Louisville Comedy Club. We're coming right back. These are the O'Reilly Auto Parts Studios. 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
26: Hi, Phil. Thanks for coming to my party. Who's this?
27: Hey, Cindy. Check this out. This is my very own announcer guy. Hey, announcer guy, say something.
28: 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It's time to meet your very special party guest. 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This is Larry Morgan speaking.
26: Well, thank you. 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By the way, Phil, you look great.
27: Oh, thanks. 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
28: 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This is Larry Morgan speaking.
27: Ooh, I wish I hadn't given the price on this.
26: Wow. That's great. Phil, let me get you a drink. What are you having?
27: You know, I think I'll have a beer.
28: This evening, Phil will be enjoying Dewars on the Rocks.
27: What?
28: Dewars, the finest blended scotch whiskey money can buy. And as always, we remind you to please drink responsibly. This is Larry Morgan speaking.
27: I guess a scotch would be okay. Thanks, announcer guy.
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2: Bless me, Father, for I have sinned. It's been
3: 3 months since his last confession. Good morning, Father O'Malley. Say hello to Phil Mundor. Recently, Phil has embezzled from the office football pool, run over the neighbor's cat, and has had some extraordinarily erotic dreams starring his 18-year-old neighbor, Caitlin Kravitz. Caitlin's appearance is brought to you by Nikon. Nikon, maker of the world's finest binoculars. This is Larry Morgan speaking.
1: Jesus H. Christ, Phil Mundor. That's one hell of a confession, or my name's not Father Mark O'Malley. 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
4: Thanks, Mark. For Phil's penance, Father O'Malley orders 10 Hail Marys and 20 Our Fathers. Now go and sin no more. And thanks for visiting Father O'Malley's confessional. And please accept these fabulous parting gifts. A case of Rice-A-Roni, the San Francisco treat, and the hot new CD recording, Larry Morgan Reads the New Testament. This is Tony Lamont speaking.

0: Bentley from Bob and Tom Enterprises. This is Larry Morgan speaking.
1: 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A moment of frivolity.
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4: Woo!
2: Canadian!
4: Woo! Party! Hey.
2: And French!
4: Woo! Party! Vous Francais!
2: Real girls in Spanish!
4: Woo! De la Salle Patio!
2: And
4: Greek! Woo! Party! Whoa! Hey, watch it there, Nicky boy!
2: Oh, and even a choice with burqa wearing Talibans!
4: Woo!
2: And just like all your other DVDs, you get deleted scenes.
3: 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We can't show that.
2: 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Because it's on DVD. And because it's on DVD, you get something that everybody loves. Bloopers. Hey, just check out the loser drunk guy.
5: Zits?
6: Zits?
3: Idiot.
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2: 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She's coming up big. Real Girls on Video going on DVD. 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
9: Seems to have gone up about an inch.
7: 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It's way up
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9: Yep.
8: And last time I went, the doctor put a camera in my rectum, which wasn't part of any procedure. 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
7: Oh, yeah. 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
8: Wonderful. Appreciate that.
7: You also have a CD called Unsweetened, now available internationally. And speaking of internationally, you are going to be touring Amsterdam.
8: Yeah.
6: Good luck with that.
8: I'm really
9: excited.
8: We'll
9: never see you again.
8: Who knows? But I like to mix it up. You know, I do shows with rock bands, and I'm going to Amsterdam. I recently played a nudist camp, which was a total trip.
5: Hold really?
8: Yeah.
7: Was Bob there?
8: No.
9: I was not there.
8: No, but my opening line went right by him, and I really was proud of it. I came out and I said, it's so nice to see all of you.
9: Mm-hmm. All
8: Nothing.
9: Of you. Nothing.
8: Nothing.
9: I'm sure that's one of the old standards at a nudist camp.
5: You know, when Bob's not in this room,
9: I'm nude.
5: He's naked.
8: Really?
5: Oh, yes.
8: As many times as I've done this show, and I didn't know that.
9: That's the perception we get from certain members of the show.
6: Tom.
7: Okay, let's do it Socratic method.
9: All right.
7: Bob, recent vacation. I understand you went down to an island of paradise. Is that correct?
9: Yeah, not too long ago. Yeah.
7: Not your honeymoon, but the one before then.
9: Well, we were actually.
6: Please keep your answers yes or no.
9: I'm sorry?
7: So you're on this vacation, and it was approximately a one-week vacation. Is that correct?
9: Yes, sir.
7: And how many hotels did you stay at during that vacation?
9: Just the one.
7: Just the one. Okay. Now, that hotel was located on a beach?
9: Yes, it was.
7: What was that? What kind of beach was that beach?
9: Caribbean beach.
7: A Caribbean beach. Now, the people on that beach, did they wear bathing suits?
9: No.
7: I see. So would it be safe to call it a nudist beach?
9: Yes, very much so.
7: I see. So how many days were you there now?
9: Seven.
7: Now, when you'd go down to the beach, did you wear a bathing suit?
9: No, I saw no need.
7: I see. Did you apply the sunscreen yourself?
9: No, I actually didn't, and that makes it much more enjoyable.
7: I see.
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14: Hello.
13: Hello, Pat Godwin.
15: Hey, Chick McGee.
13: There's Willie Griswold.
16: Good morning.
13: Yo. Hello, Jeff Oskey.
17: What up?
13: There's Ace Cosby.
18: Howdy.
13: Howdy do, and hello, Tom. What you got going on over there, buddy? You look busy.
17: I'm just digging up a letter here. We're going to do it in a few minutes. We have a very special request for Pat Godwin, and it's a really good one.
13: Okay.
17: I look forward to that. A couple quick things. Mr. Oskey, I got a major haircut after having that mountain man look for so long that I really did enjoy. And you got your beard trimmed, but you're not happy with the beard trim.
18: No.
17: But you do look, Willie nailed it, you look like Abraham Lincoln. How tall are you?
18: 6 foot.
17: What is it? Abe was what, 6'4" or 5"?
13: 6'7", 6'8".
17: But I mean, you could play Abe Lincoln easily.
18: A taller hat.
17: Get one of those hats.
13: He was 7 feet with a hat.
17: Very good.
13: He dominated in the paint.
17: Yeah. I wish Josh were here because got this letter. Dear Bob and Tom Show, I have been a logger in Oregon for 30 years.
13: Oh, my.
17: Nice. I have never seen Sasquatch. So, sorry, Josh. He's a big fan.
13: But that doesn't mean that.
18: Right. Chainsaws are loud. Sasquatch, he's not going near the.
13: Doesn't sound scary.
18: He's going the other way.
17: Oh, you think they don't like the chainsaws? That's what it is?
18: They're loud.
13: Sasquatch knows how dangerous logging is. He's not going to go around trees that are crashing down.
17: Yeah. Why haven't we found a dead one yet?
13: Well, you don't know. Maybe they take very good care of their deceased.
17: Do they now?
13: Yes. Okay, well, that's right away.
18: It probably got eaten by wild animals in the wild.
13: Yeah.
18: That's why.
13: Maybe Sasquatches are filled with caramel, and all the animals know that.
17: Yeah.
18: That'd be delicious.
17: Coming up, we have a gigantic alligator removed from a lake popular with people that like to go boating in South Carolina.
14: Oh.
17: A pretty cool story. I'm not sure if I should tell you what happened to the gator.
13: He's got a great name, though.
17: Yeah, he does.
13: Yeah.
17: He does. That is coming up. Also, coming up, comedian Colin Chamberlain will be joining us. Comedian Al Jackson will be joining us. Joe Howard, American, Californian, a man from Riverside, California, will be picking against Chick McGee in the shoe-in of the week. I tell you what, Joe, you've got some big shoes to fill. Last week, our guest, Nick Britton, is that what it was?
13: Nicky. Yep.
17: Nick, he smoked the Chick McGee. Nick did a great job.
13: He rolled me up and smoked me.
17: I'll take this opportunity to remind you that week 5 of the NFL begins this evening in Dallas. And got to get your picks in. Go to bobandtom.com/contest. Each week, a $500 gift certificate from Steven Singer Jewelers is at stake, so just pick the winners. Right now, we head over to the sports page with Chick McGee.
13: Okay, kids, here we are. Are we all ready?
18: Yep.
13: Okay, Major League Baseball last night and beautiful New York City. So nice they named it twice. Anthony Volpe was, it says here, denied a tying home run for the Yankees in Game 3 of the American League Divisional Series against Tampa Bay when a replay review determined a fan interfered with his drive to deep left field. It is high, it is far, it is deep. The Yankees wound up losing 4-3 by the very run that was taken off the board and had their season end in a three-game sweep to the Tampa Bay Rays. And we do have video of it that Tom can consume and give his thoughts about. There's Volpe, the drive deep to left field, and you can see we have several angles of it. I'm not sure why. The fans are yelling and screaming.
17: The guy, here's the close-up.
13: You see his hand there. The guy hit.
17: I don't know.
13: About a forearm into the field. There's the best angle's coming up, I believe. Right there. You can see where the ball would have hit.
17: I can't see it.
13: You know what? No, the blue... the blue border is going to block where the ball would have hit. Take my word for it. It would have hit the wall.
17: It wouldn't have gone over.
13: It would not have gone out.
14: But if we were all there, we all would have reached for that. It wasn't excessive. It's not like his whole chest was over the thing. And in the moment, I think you go for it. You reach for it.
17: Yeah, well,
13: I don't think I would have.
14: And it wasn't a Bartman thing. It wasn't like it was beneficial for the other team. It was, you know.
17: What was that guy's name?
14: Steve Bartman.
17: Oh, God, yeah.
15: That's not his name anymore.
14: Yeah, no.
18: He is Dan.
15: He really did change his name.
14: It's Lionel Chamberlain in Florida.
15: Moved away, yeah.
13: Lionel Huxley or something.
17: Wow. Yeah. He had to move away?
15: Yeah.
14: He got invited to throw the first pitch at, I want to say, one of the World Series games. And he said no.
15: Yeah.
14: He's like, I don't want to be a part of it anymore. He's a quiet fan.
15: Yeah.
14: And he still listens to the game on the radio or whatever. But yeah, he's out.
17: And what was the story again? He
14: leaned over and he robbed a run. It would have been beneficial to the Cubs. And he interfered and it wasn't beneficial anymore. And he got booed out of the stadium, escorted out by security. People wanted to kill him.
15: Death threats, yeah.
14: There was also three more errors in that game by the guy. It was not his fault at all, but in that moment, it looked really bad. Everyone around him was also reaching in.
18: Wow.
14: And then you guys came on here the next day, and you're like, yeah, we should all kill him. We should kill him.
13: Wait a minute. It did have a happy ending, though. Everyone went Halloween dressed up like Steve Bartman.
15: Remember? Oh, yeah.
14: The headphones on.
13: The headphones on. And yeah.
17: Okay, well, so the Yankees are out.
13: Yes, Yankees are out. Yeah, I think we all can agree on that. Cleveland beating Chicago White Sox 9-3 yesterday in Chicago. The White Sox now still 2-1 edge in that best of five. It's not over for the White Sox.
15: Nope.
13: Just as White Sox, we'll see. The National League Championship Series, they call that the NLCS, Tom. That is set. The Dodgers and the Milwaukee Brewers. Dodgers beat Atlanta last night 4-1, and Milwaukee does away with the San Diego Padres. Steve Poltz. Steve Poltz loves the Padres, and I feel bad for Steve.
17: The singer-songwriter.
13: That's exactly
17: okay,
13: right.
17: Okay, very good. How about the
13: Milwaukee 3-1 last night.
17: The Pope isn't a Padres fan?
15: No.
13: No, he's a Chicago White Sox fan. We know
14: that. Is that a father's joke?
15: Yeah.
17: Well, I mean, I thought you assume the Pope would be a fan of either the Cardinals or the Padres.
14: Yeah,
17: You gotta support your people.
13: Yeah, you gotta hang, man.
17: You know, we wouldn't see him in other sports supporting the Devils.
13: What if he was a New Jersey Devil fan? Pope Leo. Yeah.
18: I went to a Catholic school, and until seventh grade, we were the Nativity Devils.
15: Yeah.
18: And we had devils on the side of our football helmets.
13: No
18: and
13: kidding.
18: Then in seventh grade, some mom goes, I think maybe we should change the name. That's a little not the best for
17: They didn't
18: a Catholic.
17: Go with Satan worshipers?
18: No, okay. We went to the Titans, which are boo.
17: Mm.
18: We were the Devils, the Red Devils.
15: Whoa. That's cool.
18: Yeah.
17: What's a Titan, a rocket ship?
18: Who cares? It's not a devil.
14: Like a big guy from mythology?
13: Yeah, like a giant, I think.
16: Comes out of the water.
17: I don't know. Now, back to the sports desk.
13: WNBA last night, Atlanta in overtime beating Liberty. Liberty, heel, 101-98 in Golden State over the Valkyrie, the Valkyrie beating Las Vegas, 83-81. And news from the NFL this morning, the NFL and the NFLPA, that's your Players Association, have issued clarifications for celebration rules According to a statement, recent player celebrations imitating drinking a beverage will no longer be violations or result in discipline. This stems from the announcement of multiple players, including 49ers fullback Kyle Juszczyk, Colts guard Matt Calvis, and Cowboys tight end Jake Ferguson, fined after performing celebrations in which they mimicked drinking a beverage of some kind. And I know in Kyle,
17: by the way, this this brought to you by Bud Light.
13: Yeah, from one
17: this
13: end,
17: is a little bit hypocritical.
13: Beer money from one end to the other. Yeah, and Kyle Juszczyk, his nickname is Juice, and he has always said he imitates drinking a bottle of juice.
17: I don't have the details, but he did.
13: It was
17: signed,
13: not a beer.
17: He did sign an endorsement deal with a juice company a couple days ago.
13: Very cool. And according to ESPN, the fines were rescinded for Juszczyk and Ferguson as the league and players association work out a solution to solve any future issues on the matter.
17: But they did declare what you can't do, right?

0: little bit until they've realized what was going on, then they stopped it. Including mimicking the use of guns or other weapons or gang-related signs, gestures that depict smoking or drug use, or gestures that are sexual in nature. Now, there was a college football game.
1: Yeah.
0: The Texan defensive lineman, I think he had like 5 sacks in the game. I forget his name, but he sacked, I forget the quarterback, but he sacked and acted like he was urinating on him.
1: Yeah.
0: It was very plain. Yeah. It was very plain.
2: And does this mean that Deshaun can't do the thing where he's miming violating a massage therapist against her will?
0: I think if you look closely at what you've just said, Deshaun Watson is Cleveland's hero. They're winning football games.
2: Oh, great. Oh, good.
0: Keep his name out of your dirty mouth.
2: Okay.
0: That's
2: okay.
0: What a Browns fan would say right now.
2: Upstanding human being. The reincarnation of the great Dr. Frank Ryan.
0: That's exactly... He was a physics major? What was he?
2: Dr. Frank Ryan, of course, led the Cleveland Browns to the world championship in football in the early 60s prior to the so-called Super Bowl.
0: So-called Super Bowl.
2: Yeah, he was a great gentleman. He wasn't accused of violating massage therapists one and then another and then another.
0: Okay, let's see. We got pumpkins and alligators coming up and all sorts of things.
2: Okay. You know what's also coming up?
0: What?
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2: 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And we hope to have you be the winner. Coming up later on in this show, Joe Howard, who won last week, he'll be picking against Chick McGee here in the O'Reilly Auto Parts Studios. 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
2: Hi.
1: She's at the Incogni News Desk. Hello, Pat Godwin.
3: Hello.
1: There's Willie Griswold.
4: Hey.
1: Mr. President.
5: Sir.
1: There's Jeff Hoskay. Looks similar to Abraham Lincoln. There's Ace Cosby.
6: Hello.
1: I'm Chick. Hello, Tom.
0: I think it's fair. Mr. Hoskay got a massive haircut and beard trim, and the way it came out, you look very much like Abraham Lincoln. I think we should get a good shot of you and do one of those compare combs things. What do they call it? Separated at birth.
1: Compare combs.
2: I'm going to make one right now.
0: Remember the compare combs thing?
1: No.
0: Yeah, Vitalis.
1: No, I don't.
0: Yeah, they would compare combs, and the one comb was full of that greasy kid stuff. Oh, yeah. A couple things of interest. Because he looks like Lincoln, we asked him to do an impression of Lincoln, and typically, who was it? Was it Raymond Massey that did the...
1: Yes.
0: And he spoke...
1: Lincoln from
0: Lincoln
1: Illinois.
0: Lincoln was 4'7". Apparently, Lincoln had a very high squeaky voice.
1: Yep.
0: So when they did the great movie with Daniel Day-Lewis, ruined by Sally Field, they used...
1: Sally Field can do no wrong.
0: Look, hey, there's Sister Batrill. We wanted to know who the first president was that was recorded.
1: Mm-hmm.
0: I got it.
1: If you say Benjamin Harrison, I'm leaving.
0: Why?
1: Because I already said this.
0: No, but I have the audio.
1: You have the actual audio.
0: Oh, that's
1: I stand corrected.
0: This being a radio show and all.
1: Okay.
0: And it was recorded by Thomas Edison.
1: This is it.
0: This is not. This isn't the jokey.
1: You're
0: silly,
1: being honest.
0: Yes. If this works. Now remember, I'm not allowed to use the controls over works. Here. This should be it. Famously, as you can see, pretty primitive, but apparently that was President Benjamin Harrison recorded. So
1: that makes me think when Edison stole the plans for the audio recorder, he didn't steal all the plans or had them in backwards or something.
0: But what is it? I guess it was recorded on this says a wax cylinder.
1: Wax cylinder. You played wax cylinders, didn't you, when you first got into radio?
0: Well, that leads
1: to... I know I did.
0: do you remember they used to call it stacks of wax.
1: Stacks of wax, baby.
0: Yeah, we got stacks of wax.
1: Pumping the wattage into your cottage.
0: And I'll give you a little bit of a hint. We're going to be releasing a vinyl album in about a month. So, you vinyl fans and collectors, it's going to be a Bob and Tom Collector's Edition coming up.
1: It's the Primo vinyl, too.
0: Yes, 180 gram.
1: That's right.
0: But I received this letter, and I need to have this clarified. Is it true, our letter writer asks, that Chick McGee is celebrating 50 years in radio next week?
1: Yes, October 12th, as near as I can figure.
0: Yeah.
1: Half a century.
0: K-A-Y.
1: No, I was on WX. Oh, no. Oh, no, that's not a radio station. Go ahead.
0: I'm sorry. excuse me. I have that wrong. It's Stephen. Stephen was kind enough to write, Dear Bob and Tom Show, I have a calendar reminder that Chick McGee debuted on the air in Williamson, West Virginia.
1: No, that's wrong. It's Welch, West Virginia was
0: Welch,
1: the first.
0: Okay.
1: Williamson was the second station.
0: Okay. Well, Stephen, still. I mean, that's
1: actually, I emailed him earlier this morning.
0: You did?
1: And I correct, yeah, and I said thanks for noticing, but it was Welch, West Virginia. Yeah.
0: Well, that means still
1: we're having lunch later.
0: He had a noted that October 12th next week we'll celebrate 50 years of Chick McGee on
1: yes,
0: radio.
1: Yes, and we're going to have highlights from every year.
2: Well, actually, there was an email that went out to all of our email subscribers today celebrating your 50th year in radio.
3: Do you remember your first song?
1: Sweet Emotion, Aerosmith.
3: Wow.
1: Yeah.
0: Really?
1: Absolutely.
0: That's cool. So, in honor of that, why don't we give you the week off?
1: Well, I do that anyway.
2: Hang on a second. I had a feeling that was happening either way.
1: Hang on a second. Wait a minute. I do that anyway. Thank you very much.
0: Well, that's great.
1: Yeah.
0: Wow.
1: I can't do anything else. This is it.
0: No
1: plan B.
0: Ace, what was the first song you played on the radio?
7: I
3: came out of Fool If You Think It's Over by
0: Chris Rea. Chris Rea? Think it's over. That's a great song. Yeah. Do you remember what you went into? A commercial? Okay. I assume you came back with Kiss. Or did you get to pick the records, or were they? No. Oh, that's a shame. Yes. Go ahead, ask me.
1: What was your first? What? And did you go by the Chief at your first job?
0: Yes, yes. I believe.
1: Okay, wait a minute. Don't gloss over that. You went. No, it wasn't Tom. It was you're with the Chief.
0: Yeah, because that station was so embarrassing. I didn't want people to know who I was.
1: All right, sir.
4: What was the format?
0: Oh boy, it was awful. Really? We used to record other radio stations because they wouldn't give us records and wouldn't give us a budget. So we would tape other radio stations on reel-to-reel, then transfer it. And sometimes you wouldn't get the first part of a song because we had to erase their DJ talking over it. Oh, yeah. None of this is made up. Yeah, the first one, I believe, was Hotel Motel.
4: The very first?
1: Really?
0: Yeah, wow. Hotel Motel, Holiday Inn.
1: Okay.
0: Rapper's Delight, I believe, is the proper title. Now,
1: featuring Wonder Mike.
0: That's yeah, right. It's yeah. great. It's a definitive in the world of hip-hop. Stephen, thanks for the letter, and Chick, congratulations.
1: Thank you.
0: Really something.
1: Very nice. Thank you.
0: Now, we get back to the sports page.
1: A South Carolina hunting crew has finally caught a massive alligator. Their white whale, if you will. They've been chasing for 4 years. The alligator nicknamed Snaggletooth, 14 feet long, 844 pounds. Is dead. Killed on September 28th in Lake Moultrie. It's a popular recreational lake in South Carolina. Beautiful country, used for boating, fishing, swimming, and other water activities. The hunters pursuing a trophy during South Carolina's regulated alligator season. Cole Poplin of Renegade Bow Fishing led the hunt. The crew harpooned the gator and hauled it aboard their boat. Afterward, the animal was packed in ice and transported to a processing facility. The carcass was so heavy that a 1,000-pound winch stalled, and a tractor was needed to move it. Snaggletooth, the second heaviest alligator ever caught in South Carolina. You heard me, the second heaviest. There's no confirmed word on what became of Snaggletooth's meat, hide, or head.
0: Probably made a lot of Crocs.
1: Yes, they.
0: Dear Bob and Tom Show, crocodiles aren't alligators. Well, when they're hauling you underneath and spinning you around, you're not going to care which one got you.
1: It's the nose, right? Isn't it?
0: Yeah, something like that. I was in South Carolina not too long ago. I think I told you the story. We were riding bikes to this farmer's market, and there was a guy fishing. And on the way back, he was standing there like he had a huge alligator on the line.
3: Yeah, I wouldn't fish. Yeah,
0: they're
1: are you kidding?
0: Oh, absolutely.
1: Oh, man.
0: They're everywhere.
1: I would plot. Yeah. I would seriously plot.
0: The guy that gave me the ride to the hotel said, because the hotel was right in the, there were a whole bunch of little lakes there. He goes, be real careful walking at night because the gators like to come up on the shore. And especially if you have a small dog with you.
1: I think we have a picture of a Snaggletooth. There he is.
4: Whoa.
2: Look at that, Dan. Wow.
4: That's huge, yeah. Is that head going to end up in a basement bar, you think? Is it going to end up? Oh, right? God.
5: I want to come over and see my alligator.
3: This
5: head.
3: Is like the closest you can get to killing a dinosaur.
1: Absolutely.
3: Yeah. Like, it's got to feel amazing.
0: And there's a guy standing. This is like the famous picture of Hemingway with the big fish, the marlin. You can see how big the gator is based on the fact that that guy is about a third of the way up the gator.
1: Yeah.
0: Standing up. That is. And he's a big,
1: you got to think that whoever was in charge of the animals and everything. Okay, we got all the dinosaurs killed. Let's move on to something else. You got the alligators, right?
3: Oops.
1: Oh, God. They're out there. They're still out there running around?
3: Like, yeah. That thing looks like it could eat a small car.
2: Yeah.
3: Like, it's.
1: Yeah.
4: It looks fake. It's so
0: yeah. Yeah. In other words, its last meal was a bass boat. Do you remember the story? Was it South Carolina where they found the. The dog tags. Remember that story?
2: Oh, that's so sad. Yeah.
1: Not army dog tags or.
0: Oh, sorry.
1: But
4: literal dog tags.
0: Yes, it was a dog.
1: Puppy dog tags. Yes,
0: and they had this huge gator and they opened him up and it might have been Georgia. There were and they tracked the guy down. And he goes, "Yeah, I was with my dog there 20 years ago."
3: Yeah.
2: Aww.
0: Yeah, I can dig that. Didn't you have a song about that, Pat?
4: Yeah, actually, the story involved an old lady, too, that was walking around her assisted living area, and the thing got her. And there was a video of it.
0: What?
4: I was laughing because I remembered how funny the song was. I was not laughing at the thought of that. I want to be very clear on that one.
3: Well, that's like a dinosaur killing another dinosaur right there.
4: Old versus old. Yeah.
0: Well, I'll see if I can dig that one up. Huh. In the meantime, we return to the sports desk with Chick McGee.
1: I thought Pat was reaching
6: for... You dig that up, I'll sing the song.
0: Okay, I'll go get the story.
6: Yeah.
1: Guitar, yeah. All right. First...
7: Stupid world record.
1: A British pumpkin grower has set a new Guinness World Record after producing a really, really big pumpkin. Ian Payton from Lymington enters his large gourd into a giant vegetable weigh-off near Reading in Berkshire, weighing in at 2,856.8 pounds and measuring over 20 feet in circumference. The pumpkin named Bagheera.
0: That's from
1: Jungle
2: Bagheera,
1: Book.
2: Bagheera.
0: Yeah. Jungle Book. Yeah.
1: Yeah. Was crowned a new record holder by Guinness. Payton said growing the pumpkin told the BBC that tending it to up to 6 hours and providing about 130 gallons of water a day had been bloody hard work. The giant gourd was nicknamed Bagheera after the panther character. In the Jungle Book, pumpkin now on show at Sunnyfields Farm near Southampton.
0: And those are all water, right?
1: It'll be displayed.
0: Isn't that the trick to that?
4: I don't want to hear anybody complain about these data centers anymore.
3: Right.
4: It sounds like pumpkins are taking up all the damn water. Exactly. All right? You get these freaks out of here, I can make YouTube slop all day long on my phone.
3: Well, I did some research because I'm a weird... Like, I went on Claude AI. I was like, how many pumpkin pies could I get out of a pumpkin that weighs that much?
2: Yeah.
3: They're saying I could get around 1,523 pies.
2: Whoa. How much did it weigh? Sorry.
3: It weighed 2,856 pounds. They're saying you get about 15 ounces of the pumpkin puree is usable.
2: Yeah, that sounds right.
1: Huh.
3: Yeah.
0: But, I mean, those big ones, though, that wouldn't be usable at all, would it?
2: At my kids' school, they used to do, we did a pumpkin weighing contest, and all the kids would guess. We would bring in a great big pumpkin from a local farmer. And one year, my kid guessed right. And we had to get a forklift and a pickup truck and go to school because your prize was the pumpkin.
4: Which one guessed it? The big one or the little one?
2: Max guessed it.
6: You have to take it?
2: Yeah, we took it.
0: These big pumpkins, it looks like a giant boob. Mm-mm. I mean, doesn't it?
2: Yeah, I mean, that's what your male eye sees, yes.
0: What do you see?
2: They always look like a giant pumpkin.
1: They look like a giant ball of welted, melted wax to me.
0: From that angle, it looks like a guy with a carrot up his butt.
1: Yeah, it does look like a beehole.
6: Make up your mind. Is it a boob or a butt?
2: What is it?
3: So did you make pie with it?
2: We didn't.
3: Oh.
2: No, we didn't. We threw it in the field after Halloween.
3: Yeah.
0: You couldn't make it a jack-o'-lantern. Right?
2: No, it was...
0: It'd be like a jackal lighthouse.
2: Yeah, it was it was an odd shape,
4: too. Did it smell crazy in December?
2: Well, I don't know. The field, we took it all the way.
4: Way out there.
1: Don't they have a competition somewhere where they hollow out pumpkins and float them down a river or something?
0: Yeah, the better one, though, is where they take the pumpkins and shoot them with those catapults.
1: Yeah. Catapults, those are good.
0: That's funny. Those are both cool. I do like the ones where they swim or they float. Here we go. The story, dog tag among items found in 12-foot gator's belly. This is...
1: It doesn't have the name of the dog on the tag, does it?
2: Fido.
1: Muffy.
0: It says, a butcher and taxidermy shop owner in South Carolina discovered several unusual items inside the stomach of a 12-foot-long alligator. According to WCSC, Ned McNeely took the gator to Cordray's for processing after killing the 445-pound reptile on his property. He discovered 5 dog tags, a bullet jacket, a spark plug, loads of turtle shells, and several bobcat claws inside the gator's stomach. When we talked about this, we couldn't figure out the spark plug, and then a fisherman called us and said, do you remember why?
3: They use it as like a weight on their...
0: Guys.
3: I thought maybe the gator was smoking crack. they use those for that, too.
0: The team processed the alligator meat into steaks, summer sausage, and jerky.
1: Did they also find a dinette set down there? No? Okay, maybe not.
0: But then the follow-up was on this. They actually contacted the guy. They could read the dog tag just enough, and they called the guy. And, he'd been walking around years ago with his dog.
4: Did they find the guy, or did the number not? Wouldn't it go to a number from a landline from 20 years ago that was disconnected? Or
0: They tracked him down somehow. But
1: the dog tag said, "If you find Misty, please return her."
0: I mean, the story is kind of sad, but it could have been a lot worse. Could have been baby shoes or.
3: That would have been worse.
0: I see what I'm saying. It could have been worse.
1: You know what? I was going to dive in and think of something worse, but I'm going to pass.
0: Okay.
1: You win.
0: Because I remember when we first had the story of the spark plug, we were all going, did this thing eat a lawnmower? But no.
3: Yeah.
0: Now, Pat, you got a song about this?
1: Ah.
8: Alligator. Why'd you?

0: classic.
1: Such a pretty song.
2: Yeah, that was the one in Florida where the she didn't. Did he eat the old lady?
3: Yeah. Got the old lady.
0: Didn't he get her dog and she yanked the dog away?
3: Exactly, yeah.
0: And there was a video, and it looks like what she was doing to the dog was worse than what the gator would have done to it. You know when you pick a little dog up?
1: They only found her, they found her hat floating in the pond.
2: Okay, so she's okay, though.
0: Flo? Flo's great.
2: Okay, okay, good. I want to make sure.
0: She's sucking on a Werther's right now, man. She's all chilling. Right.
2: Okay, thank you very much. Now, what's coming up in sports?
1: News with Jess. Incogni News Day.
2: And we got comedian Colin Chamberlain joining us coming up. Right. And comedian Al Jackson and the Shoe-In of the Week.
1: Oh, yeah.
2: And be sure to register to win. 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
2: Snickers is the number one selling candy bar in the USA.
9: Yeah.
0: They have an ice cream variant available at most gas stations and convenience stores.
1: Listen to him.
3: Very good, yeah.
1: Snickers ice cream bar. Twix ice cream bars. Oh.
0: And here's the tough thing. You want to get in the car. You don't want to eat it for about 20 minutes. Exactly. You want it to thaw a little bit.
1: Yep.
0: You want that thing to get pretty much medium rare.
3: It's amazing.
1: Just
3: you're right.
1: Just the gooey wonderfulness of it.
9: You're eating ice cream in the car.
0: Yeah. Why do you keep making me feel bad about who I am? Yeah, I've been having cones. I've been going to the McDonald's drive-thru three times a week in cones. I don't smoke cigarettes anymore. I need something to live.
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1: 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Hey, welcome back to the Bob and Tom Show. We're in the O'Reilly Auto Parts Studios. 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
9: Hi.
1: She's at the Incogni News Desk. There's Pat Godwin.
3: Hey, chick.
1: There's Willie Griswold.
0: Hey, good morning.
1: Hey, there's Abraham Lincoln. No, it's Jeff Oskey. Hello, Jeff. There's Ace Cosby. Hey. I'm Chick. Hello, Tom.
2: Got to update you on a couple things. We just had the story about that huge alligator discovered.
1: Almost 900 pounds.
2: And there's a great picture of it. We'll have to post that. The gator it was the second largest ever taken out of that particular lake in South Carolina. But it reminded me of this story from a couple years ago, where a guy named Ned McNeely took a 445-pound gator, but it, among other things, when they opened it up, 5 dog tags, a spark plug, and loads of turtle shells inside its belly. I found this out.
1: I thought he was going to say loads of turds.
2: The folks that processed the alligator into alligator meat, et cetera, they did track the owner down. You were asking about this, Willie. There was a telephone number on the tag that was still legible.
1: Oh.
2: The guy said, yeah, he'd been hunting. He had leased some land across from the river back in the 1990s, and his deer hunting dogs had disappeared that day. He had long suspected alligators were responsible.
0: Man. What are the odds that phone number's still connected?
3: Yeah.
2: Yeah. And also, what are the odds that his stomach acid didn't eat the...
1: Yeah.
2: But yeah, that's interesting.
1: I mean, it's a well-made dog tag.
2: Now, on my dogs, I have
1: a chip.
2: Well, I have the chip, of course, but I have on their collars. They sew in whatever they.
9: Yes.
2: My phone number is on their collar.
11: Yeah, so, we know you took a picture and we posted online.
1: No, I know.
3: We learned the hard way. Yeah.
2: I got a really nice text from a guy going, "Hey, that Tom, that picture of you and your dog, your phone number's on there."
3: Yeah.
1: You'd be surprised how clear those pictures are, no matter how much you blow them up. You can really read stuff.
2: And then one day, I'm on a camera right there. It's about, I don't know, 4 feet from my face, and it points from the side. One day, a guy informed me that he was watching me put the code into my phone.
5: Oh yeah,
2: yeah. He was only off by one number.
3: Mm-hmm. Oh my gosh.
2: Yeah.
0: Sometimes during the breaks, I just open the notes app on my phone. I sit in your chair. I turn around, type in your social security number, routing account numbers, whatever I can think of.
2: By the way, this is kind of cool. Willie G tonight on stage in Louisville, Kentucky.
0: Yeah, man.
2: One night only.
0: Yeah, last minute I get to open up for Joey Dardano. He's a New York-based comic. It should be a blast. I just posted on my Instagram. There's a ticket link. Go check it out, y'all.
2: Yeah, nice. Great show. Joey's terrific. And
5: Willie's pretty good, too.
0: I am pretty good. You know what? Yeah. I would say right now I'm pretty good.
2: No, I was trying to underscore the fact that it's going to be a nice double feature there.
0: No, I haven't gotten on stage this whole week. Usually I like to warm up a little bit. Tonight will be rough, but, it'll be fun.
5: You'll kill it.
2: It's like this show. The rougher the better, right?
1: Yeah.
2: Now, tomorrow night, what is today? Monday, Tuesday? Tomorrow night you're on stage in Chicago?
0: Yeah. Lincoln Lodge at 7 p.m. and then Don't Tell Show at 8 p.m. Go to my Instagram. You can figure it out there. We don't got to waste time on here. Let's goof around. Wait, come on.
2: You just gave me an idea. Before you have your beard fixed, Jeff, why don't you host at the Lincoln Lodge as Abraham Lincoln?
0: It's a good idea.
3: Speaking of, I did a side-by-side.
2: Oh, can we see it?
3: There you go.
1: Oh, yeah. Well, that's
2: it's fantastic. Pretty strong if you only had a bow tie on. That's a very solemn Abe Lincoln.
1: Boy. He needed a sandwich, right? What do you weigh? 160? 155?
2: Well, he had some disease that.
1: Oh, his fingers were really long, and his penis was like 8 feet long or something.
0: Yeah,
2: I don't know.
0: He was like 98% penis weight.
1: Horrible desires.
0: That's why I walked away.
2: If that were true, they wouldn't call it a Johnson. They'd call it a Lincoln.
3: Yeah.
2: And by the way, Lyndon Johnson alleged to have the monster schlong.
1: They called him a rail splitter for nothing. I can tell you that.
3: No.
2: You ever heard the tape of Johnson?
3: Talking about his male member?
2: Yeah. Well, he's talking about his...
1: LBJ?
2: Yeah, there's a famous... This is true. Nixon wasn't the first one to have tapes rolling. And there's a tape of Johnson on the phone with his tailor. And he's talking about...
1: No.
2: It's true. You can...
3: What, taking it out a little in the front? Or?
2: He wants a skosh out because of the size of his ball sack.
3: And, wow.
2: Oh, yeah, it's great stuff. Great audio.
1: They
2: only had one of Clinton. I think he got rid of the tapes.
3: Yeah.
2: It's time now to switch gears. We leave the sports page and go right over there to the Incogni News Desk with Jess Hooker. What's going on, Jess?
3: Well, first things first, we have to address the National Day calendar.
1: Oh!
3: Right? It's October 8th, and today is National Fluffernutter Day. You guys familiar with the Fluffernutter?
1: I think I know what it is, but I've never had one.
0: Marshmallow fluff peanut butter sandwich.
3: There you go.
0: Nothing wrong with that.
3: Yeah, the advertising agency for Durkee Mower created the term Fluffernutter in 1960 in an attempt to market the peanut butter and marshmallow sandwich.
2: Mm-hmm. Now, a nutter fluffer is the unsung hero of pornography.
0: Well, no, you don't want that. You want a guy that doesn't get you all the way. You want a guy that just hangs out.
5: Well, you have the fluffer.
0: Yes.
5: And then you hope he's not a nutter.
3: Mm-hmm. Yeah. Oh, no.
1: Right. If he nuts, it's too late.
3: Okay.
1: What? We're talking.
3: That hits hard.
5: You want fluffing without the nutting.
3: Stop saying nutting.
0: It's like guys can't have a conversation anymore. I don't get what's going
1: we're
0: on.
1: We're talking about motion pictures. All right?
2: Okay.
0: If we can return to the Fluffernutter for a brief moment, you want just a little bit of butter down there, and you just grill that up like a grilled cheese?
3: Oh, yeah.
0: That's a killer sandwich.
2: So it's a sandwich with...
3: The marshmallow fluff and peanut butter is what it is.
2: I'd have to try. I don't know.
1: It's You've never had one, have you?
2: No. I only like marshmallows on s'mores.
1: Okay.
3: Well, I've got good news. I went ahead and ordered our groceries, and I added marshmallow fluff to the list.
2: So is marshmallow fluff?
3: It comes in a jar. Just the same way that peanut butter would. And if you melted a marshmallow and it just kind of stayed that consistency that's spreadable.
1: Mm-hmm.
3: Yeah.
5: Are we fluffing nothing today?
3: We are.
5: Oh.
2: Oh. We get fluffer nutters today?
3: Yeah, it's good. Oh, they'll be here. Instacart will be here in like, I don't know, 15, 20 minutes.
0: Oh, I ain't fluffing nothing. I don't care what she say.
1: So I can't wait to nut a fluffer.
2: So it's called the word flutter. Wait, what is it?
0: Fluffer nutter.
3: Fluffer nutter.
2: Okay. Fluffer nutter.
0: Yes. It's like you've learned too many smart words. You can't say dumb words.
1: Is that a good choice for a child to take in a lunchbox?
3: I disagree. Fluffer I think that you are. I mean, I don't know if they can burn off the sugar in recess if you're sending one of those in the lunchbox. Yeah.
2: No, what are marshmallows made of?
1: Sugar?
3: Actually, they're made of.
2: Is it gelatin of some sort?
3: It's the gelatin. Whatever they get it from, cows? I don't know.
5: From the marsh.
1: That's right. A really laid back marsh.
2: Get it from
1: the marshmallow. But
2: a fluffer nutter sounds like something that would happen at the back seat of a drive-in movie theater. Some kind of exotic tongue job.
1: Did you ever? Did you ever have a lady at a drive-in movie?
2: I know. I've told you.
1: You really have?
2: No, absolutely.
1: Honest
2: not.
1: To God.
2: I have.
1: I don't know why I'm drooling.
5: We found out he never took you to a drive-in growing up, and we're sorry that you didn't have that in your childhood.
0: No. You know what? I just talked about it in therapy yesterday. So thank you.
2: The drive-in theater experience?
1: The non-drive-in theater experience.
0: That like wasn't a thing when I was a kid. It kind of came back recently.
5: No, it was a thing. He just didn't take you.
2: Oh, really? No, but I took him to lots of movies, and I think you were with us.
0: He did. I saw School of Rock 11 times in theaters in fifth grade.
1: What?
0: Yeah.
2: I saw, what was that lawyer movie with the...
0: Lincoln Lawyer.
2: No, the lady.
0: Liar, Liar.
5: Aaron Brockovich. Or what?
0: That's it, Aaron Brockovich.
2: No, the one...
5: Legally Blonde?
2: Yeah, I saw that three times in a theater with my daughter, Lucy.
3: Oh, yeah.
2: But the best one was on a Friday night, I went to... in those days, movies had people going to them, and it was really crowded, and it was Christmas season.
1: I think they just had one of the biggest years of movies ever, just this year. It's going on now.
2: Yeah, but then they're all going to see Spider-Man, which is
3: he's not going to the movies, so no one is going to the movies.
0: Yeah, I like Peter Parker more than I like you. Shut up. Spider-Man rules.
2: That's a dumb movie. It was Christmas time. And the movie we wanted to go to was full, so I looked around. Oh, Bad Santa.
5: Oh.
2: Remember this?
0: It was great.
1: It was great.
2: But you were way too young for that one.
0: Mm-hmm. Oh, that was the only thing that I did. What about when I saw boobs at Carb Day in fifth grade? Come on, man.
2: Yeah.
5: Nice.
0: There was a lot of cool stuff going on.
2: Yeah, it was great.
0: And it was fun.
2: Yeah, Bad Santa. Great movie.
5: Not for kids.
2: Yeah, no. I didn't know that, though, and I was already at the theater, so let's go too on late. In, guys.
1: Just eat your popcorn.
0: Boobs in that one, that's for sure.
5: Yeah, there is.
2: No. What's coming up in the news?
3: What else do we have other than fluffer nutters? We have birds in your underpants. Well, not your underpants, but
1: you know, that's what
3: a
1: they
3: gentleman's
1: called.
3: Underpants.
1: Sinatra and Dean Martin and those guys, the Rat Pack, they called, they would say, "How's your bird?" And they would be talking about the other gentleman's penis.
2: Is that because of the peckers?
1: I don't know. Yeah. That was just slang for "How's your bird, pal?" or something like that.
2: I wonder if that was a cleaner way of saying, "How's your pecker?"
1: Probably was. How's your bird?
2: I don't know. How's
1: maybe
2: yours?
1: We should start that. Mine's fine. It's right where it should be, I believe. I'm kind of numb.
2: Can you make it a tweet?
1: Oh. Well.
2: No, I'm sorry. Chirp. That's
1: got to buy me dinner first.
2: That's the word.
1: We'll talk about it.
2: Thank you very much. Coming up, comedian Colin Chamberlain will be joining us. Comedian Al Jackson, the shoo-in of the week on the way as well. We are in the O'Reilly Auto Parts studios. 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
2: David Dyer is our guest. Well, I want to know more. Uh-huh. Okay. I want to know more. Are you a dad? Because he'd be green, I know.
13: Yes, I've got two beautiful daughters back home.
2: Yeah. How old are they?
13: 9 and 6. They're good kids. They're smart kids. I'm proud of both of my kids are part of what they call the gifted and talented program at school, which is nice. Which is nice, but I don't like that title, gifted and talented. When they say that, they're talking about, you know, the smart kids. That's all they're talking about. I think if you're going to call the group gifted and talented, then you let all the gifted and talented children into the group.
2: Mm-hmm. Sure.
13: What about the kid with the big penis who tap dances?
14: Yeah.
13: Are you going to tell me that kid's not gifted and talented?
15: Yeah.
1: He certainly is.
13: Sounds to me like he's met all the stated criteria.
2: Married for 15 years, though.
13: 15 years, yeah.
15: Good for you.
13: Coming up on 16. It's good. It's tough, though. You know, I always try to look at things like my parents. My parents got divorced after 41 years.
14: Wow.
13: Which is, that's like.
14: 41 sad years.
13: 41 years. That's like the longest game of chicken ever. That's like, somebody make a move here.
15: Oh, my gosh.
14: 41 years.
13: 41 years, man.
16: That is my new favorite line of the year.
1: Somebody make a move. Let's go. Yeah.
16: The world's longest game of chicken.
13: That is. I mean, okay. I'll tell you, the worst part about it, I'm in my 30s. I see my dad every other weekend and on Tuesdays from 5 to 8. That's how I spend time with him.
14: That's sad. Wow. The rest of the time you're with mom then.
2: What your generation are you like? Are your parents
15: hippies?
2: Fairly straightforward?
13: Not at all. Very, very straightforward. Mm-hmm. Yeah, late 50s, early 60s. Yeah, they were. You know what my dad did? And I don't know if this is indicative of that generation, but he was a whistler. But not like a whistler, like a melodic, you know, tune all the time. Mm-hmm. He'd whistle as a directive, at, you know, come here, listen, come here.
14: Oh.
13: Get over here. All the time he'd whistle at us to where we actually called the language he spoke whistlish because it was a mix of whistling and English. You know? He would come here, listen, man. There's a pile of wood up on that hill. I want you to grab the wheelbarrow, head up there, grab 4 or 5 logs, bring it back down here. Put it behind the house. Come back over here. I got more stuff here to do. Move it. Let's go. Come on. Yeah. My brothers and I, we were like border collies. You know, every time he'd whistle, we would change direction. Oh, we got to be over here now. Let's go.
2: Kostaki Economopoulos is our guest.
17: A Maryland burglar broke into a house, robbed a couple at gunpoint, and then forced them to play their piano so he could sing along. He was arrested for armed robbery, wanton endangerment, and aggravated karaoke. Jennifer Love Hewitt says she actually enjoys looking at her breasts on the internet. Huh. Well, then I should call her. Apparently we have a lot in common.
14: Yeah. Apparently.
17: The National Museum of the Native American Indian is open in Washington, D.C. Unfortunately, they now have to move it to Oklahoma to make room for the Christopher Columbus Museum.
2: Lowell Sanders is here with us.
18: I'm on the road.
2: Now, Lowell, are you a single man?
18: Yeah, I left a wife in Detroit.
15: Oh, okay.
14: Uh-huh. I see how it works.
18: Police should have found her by now. I'm kidding. They won't find her.
14: Ain't no way. You're that good, aren't you?
1: Well, internet porn.
15: Oh.
14: Well, there's
2: photography.
1: You know, people don't. Yeah, photography. Mm-hmm. People don't go to porn shops anymore.
14: No.
1: You know, because of the internet.
14: Oh, that's true.
1: But I think you miss out on the social aspect.
15: Is there a social aspect to that?
1: Yeah, well, you avoid eye contact. Uh-huh. Try to hide your titles. Tranny? Oh, no, I was working on my car. The other day, though, I was watching gay porn.
14: Uh-oh.
1: No, wait, I'm sorry. I was watching pro wrestling.
19: And now, from the Bob and Tom Archives, we dust off another classic. classic. A moment of frivolity.
20: In sports this morning, a husband and wife team reached the Pacific Ocean on Saturday after a 4,900-mile cross-country hike, becoming the first to backpack the Transcontinental American Discovery Trail in one continuous trek.
2: That's what, I-70?
14: Did anyone inform them that the Pacific Ocean had been discovered already?
20: Marcia and Ken Powers started February 27th in Delaware. 8 months later, they looked at the Pacific Ocean. And Ken Powers said, you know, it's been a long walk, and I've had it.
13: Somebody just...
20: 4,900 miles. Marcia said, we feel great. We're done. No thanks to him.
2: I think these quotes are all wrong.
14: Can she actually say that?
15: No.
2: Let's.
20: She says, we're a little bit sad that a great adventure is over.
14: Mm-hmm.
15: He wants to watch football.
20: He wants to die.
2: He can turn around and walk back.
20: That was her idea, you know.
2: Well, that's nice.
20: Anyway. Did you ever do that when you were a kid? Your mom and dad ever fight and... Mom stopped the car and your dad get out at a stoplight?
2: No.
20: Okay.
2: That never happened to me.
20: I guess it's just
2: happened
20: me.
2: To you?
20: Yeah.
2: Okay, good.
20: I couldn't see.
2: Let's hear more about that, shall we? I couldn't see through the tears. Chicks.
14: That's the name of
2: the
14: this.
2: The fun-loving biography of Chick McGee.
14: Why don't we change our Christmas album name from Happy Hour to I Couldn't See Through the
2: Maybe Counting counting my bruises alone and cold.
7: To hell
2: on
7: with me, to hell with you. Let me out of this car.
14: Wow. Didn't you say we had a request?
2: Wait a minute. We have a request for something that will make people happy.
20: Did you ever go to a motel and I don't go up to your dad's room and cry for him to come home? You ever do that?
14: No.
2: You wake up on a Monday and
15: you could just go back to sleep.
2: Knowing that you'd done a lot of show prep, you have some really great new stuff, and you wanted to maybe play get some letters out of the way and hear some funny laughing things, or hear about Chick being beaten as a kid.
20: Please come home, Daddy, please.
2: You know this isn't helping.
14: No, it's not.
2: Okay, where was I?
14: I don't remember.
2: Let's see. I was going through some old email yesterday. And
20: I thought we already played this. Am I having deja vu?
2: No, I never could get to it.
14: No.
2: Because you did a 30-minute sportscast about Michelle Wee cheating in her first...
20: And Danica Patrick punching Buddy Lazier.
15: No, Jacques Lazier.
20: Whatever.
14: And a 30-minute therapy session. Yeah. Mm-hmm.
2: Okay.
20: Daddy.
14: Oh, my God.
20: I'm sorry I caused you to fight.
2: Was there at least a snack bar at the hotel?
20: Oh, no. It was one of those old hotels.
15: The motel.
14: Coke machine out front.
2: Was there a Coke machine?
14: Free ice.
20: I think it might have been a Diet Pepsi machine, but I'm not sure.
2: So there had to be a silver lining then.
20: There was a silver lining.
2: Little Chucky got a Coke.
20: What have I told you about that name?
2: That's what you entitle the story. Little Chucky gets a Coke. Not Little Chucky's dad. Not Little Chucky's dad runs to the hotel abandoning his mother. Okay?
20: I'm
2: looking at the glasses being half full.
15: Have time for this now?
2: Oh, God, no. Of course not.
20: Of course not.
19: Bob and Tom.
21: For your information, these are two of the worst kids I have ever encountered in my life, and I worked the state fair.
19: We were stupid before stupid was cool.
2: Dan Greeter is our guest, and Dan's a very funny man. And
15: what are your boys' names?
22: Tanner and Tyler.
15: Tanner and Tyler.
14: Tanner and Tyler.
2: You doing the T thing?
22: You know what? That wasn't our intention, but I guess it turned out that way.
2: Did you hear our news story this morning about the woman who has 16 kids? They all start with J.
15: There you go, baby. Look at that.
22: That's just creepy.
14: Yeah, it is creepy.
22: There's no point about that. I'm the youngest of 11.
14: Oh, my God.
22: Yeah, my mom never had a period. That's a true story.
15: Neither did this woman.
22: She pretty much just had people.
2: Did you hear the letter that I read, Dan?
22: The what?
2: The letter that I read earlier.
22: To me?
2: No, about with reference.
14: From a guy named Brad out of Pennsylvania.
2: Yeah.
14: Brad's a genius.
2: Well, here we go. This is this just shows that there are geniuses everywhere. When you know, who would think when you drive through Montoursville, PA, you'd find a man of this kind of...
14: This caliber.
2: This sort of epic mind. Mm-hmm. Dear Bob and Tom, about the lady with 16 kids. Now we move to all caps. Hey, lady. It's a vagina, not a clown car.
22: Oh, funny.
20: Thank you, Brad.
2: Could we send him something?
14: Brad. Yeah, I think we got to send him something.
2: Could we find him a shirt or something? I don't know. We need to have an email
22: not a clown
2: of the day
22: car.
2: Award.
22: Oh. Boy, and it's not like she started young. She was 21.
14: Yeah.
22: I mean, it's not like she started at 16.
15: 39 now. She had a couple of 16 kids. She has two sets of twins.
20: Yeah, so there you
15: still.
20: Go.
22: That's almost like people who collect cats.
14: After a while, you have crazy cat lady
22: and you have crazy baby lady.
14: Yeah.
22: Lives down the corner. All the babies go crazy.
2: Once again.
15: Crazy baby lady.
20: Oh, that's a crazy baby lady's house.
14: Oh, yeah.
22: Don't go over there. Don't knock. Don't go there for Halloween. She'll adopt you.
2: Yeah.
20: You'll never leave. I hate crazy baby lady.
2: Could we back up just a hair?
14: Sure.
2: We're speaking with comedian Dan Greeter.
14: Yeah.
2: You are one of 11?
22: One of 11, yeah.
2: Where do you fall in the mix there?
22: I am the youngest, and believe me, you don't get much attention. There's no photographs of me.
14: No?
22: I have no paperwork to prove I exist. Uh-huh. By the time I was 10, my folks didn't give a rat's butt at all. I have 7 brothers. My dad was toast about anything. One time I was like, Dad, I want to join Cub Scouts. He's like, crap. Damn it, how'd you find out about that? Stop reading the pamphlets they hand out at school. But I joined. I joined the Cub Scouts. We had that Pinewood Derby. I remember this. We had that pine. To give you a block of wood.
2: Yeah, turn it into
22: four
2: a little
22: wheels,
2: car.
22: This you're supposed to construct a race car with your dad. You know, that's great. I guess it would help if your dad was good at building things. My dad had trouble slapping together a hoagie.
14: Uh-huh.
22: It was a hindrance. If we got done, I had a block of wood with four wheels scotch taped to the side. That's not even competitive. I'm like, Dad, it's still square. He goes, it's a Volvo. It's a safe car. God love me. Turned my dad turned 80 last week.
14: He did?
2: All right.
22: Wow. The big 8-0. And I didn't know what, we had a big party. I didn't know what to get him. I went to get him those novelty coffee mugs as a gag that says, life starts at 80.
14: Yeah. Mm-hmm.
22: Yeah, they don't make those.
2: Yeah.
22: And there's no 80 and over sex at the Hallmark store either. I couldn't even get a card that said happy 80th. I had to get a little kid's card that said, look who's 8, and I drew in a 0.
2: Sure. That's
22: right,
2: the way
22: next
2: to
22: Winnie the Pooh, because he's 80. Doesn't know what he's reading anyway.
14: I guess not.
22: But having a dad that old, it was, you know, third grade, he tried to pick me up at school. That was embarrassing. Teachers would look at him, try to shoo him away. Like, sir, you're obviously lost and disoriented. Let's find your home. He get all bent out of shape, like, hey, you better give me my boy. Don't you mess with me, dang nabbit. I fought the Germans twice.
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2: Wouldn't you say?
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15: Hello.
1: There's Pat Godwin.
8: Hey, chick.
1: Hi, Pat. How you doing, buddy?
8: I'm okay. Can you hear me?
1: I can barely see you, man. There's Willie Griswold.
8: Yo.
1: Jeff Hoskes.
5: Yeah, I'm here.
1: Doing his best Abraham Lincoln impersonation. There's Ace Cosby.
9: Howdy.
1: I'm Chick and Tom. We have a special guest in the house.
2: He is comedian Colin Chamberlain. Good to see you, Colin.
23: Good to see you.
2: And I'd like to begin by asking you, as someone who is not familiar with us, is it fair to say we should explain?
1: Not familiar.
2: Until yesterday,
1: okay.
2: Mr. Oskey over here had the mountain man thing going.
1: Yeah.
2: Beard down to his chest, very, very long hair.
8: Cabin, manifesto written.
2: Mm-hmm. Yes.
5: Yeah.
2: Right. Yes.
8: Packages.
2: It has been observed that he looks kind of like Abraham Lincoln.
1: There he is.
15: There's
1: yeah.
15: a before picture up here on this.
1: Yeah.
15: Oh, yeah. If you want to take a peek. Yeah.
1: I'm in the poster.
23: I like it. I like the glow up. I think you would call it a glow up.
1: Yeah. Right.
23: And the old look looked like a little bit of a blow up, like a blow up the post office. You know what
5: yeah.
23: I mean?
5: Like,
23: hey, I'm sending some packages out.
5: Yeah.
23: You know?
5: Yeah. Yeah.
23: With no return address.
8: Yeah. Like, yeah. Maybe a yeah. maybe
5: you went
8: one
5: from,
8: of those.
5: From Kaczynski to Krasinski.
23: Yeah. Yeah. Oh, yeah. Dude, that's pretty good.
5: Thank you.
23: I like the beard, yeah. man. That I looks hate good. It. You don't like it?
5: I like some of it. Like, it's too forward facing. Like, you're too young to know who C. Edward Koop was.
23: Yeah, definitely. Hey, Reagan I appreciate days, you saying that, but definitely too. I'm also not well read.
5: Well, that's good to establish.
23: Yeah. If he wasn't in the last four Avengers movies, I don't know who that is. Yeah, sorry. Yeah.
2: And I wasn't. Didn't we determine that Rutherford B. Hayes had that? He had that kind of pointy, that pointy beard, because you could do that now. It's very. It's long below the lip.
23: Well, it is point. It is pointy-ish. Yeah.
8: I think you should do exactly what Chick has for about a week.
15: Yes.
5: Yeah. No, that's why I'm doing it. I'm going home after the show.
8: And then you do it again, but then you let the mustache stay. And then you got a flirty little mustache.
5: I look too Amish.
8: You look good.
5: Yeah.
23: No, you don't look Amish. Right now?
5: Yeah.
23: Lack
8: of the mustache is getting the Amish part of it. Yeah, the less mustache there is, the more Amish you look. It's a direct correlation.
23: But how?
15: Yeah,
23: how,
15: but it's a lot of cheek, and that's what
5: too
15: gives
5: much
15: Amish.
5: Cheek.
15: And
5: I
15: then
5: like
15: this
5: cheek.
15: Right here. Yeah.
23: I like
15: yeah.
23: the cheek.
15: Show
8: me
23: too.
8: The cheek.
5: My beard's supposed to go up to my cheekbones. And
23: if you lose that mustache and keep the beard, you're going to look Amish.
5: Yeah.
23: All right.
5: Yeah.
23: People are going to start asking you to build barns. Okay. Yeah.
1: And it won't take you like a couple hours to grow all this back anyway. That's where you grow.
2: Yeah. Your mustache, since we got here, has already kind of thickened up.
1: Yeah.
5: Thank God.
1: Yeah, absolutely.
2: Well, in any event, our guest.
5: Colin's got a good mustache.
23: Yeah, thank you. Thank you. I work on it.
1: That's bushy. Yeah.
2: Now, let me see, Willie, how's yours doing?
8: It's not as good as Colin's, but it's okay. I like it for now.
2: Okay.
1: Having some breakfast, Will?
8: I'm putting a Zen in.
1: I'm putting in
8: a nicotine pouch. here's the thing.
1: Whenever
8: a guest comes in, my dad usually focuses directly on their appearance.
2: Mm-hmm.
8: Today, there was a little detour. We had to make fun of Jeff first.
15: Mm-hmm.
8: Then we got to his mustache. I thought we were staying here. So I thought I had a 4-second little nicotine release. Yeah. Yeah. Kid.
23: Little time to take a trip down to Zimbabwe there. Oh, yeah. Man. Yeah, yeah.
0: Zimmin.
3: I like that.
23: Pop a couple of those in
8: I
23: there.
8: Am Rhodesian, woo! Brother. I am all the way in Zimbabwe.
23: Wow. No,
0: what is
23: that? Sixers?
8: Yeah, these are Sixers.
23: Doing one or two at a time.
8: Oh, just one. I'm not
15: Dude,
8: that.
15: Oh,
23: I got a buddy who's doing 3 sixes at a time.
15: Whoa. Yeah.
23: At this point, it's like, just smoke crack. You know what I mean? It's like, feel something. Yeah. Like, it's crazy.
2: The first time that the famed duo from back in the day, Pinkard and Bowden, came in. And I don't know if you were there that day, Chick. Richard Bowden, at the time, I noticed he had on a nicotine patch.
0: Oh, yeah. Yeah.
2: I also noticed that during the breaks, he was out there smoking.
15: Yeah.
0: Right.
2: And then I saw him grab the Nicorette gum.
15: Yeah.
8: Yeah.
2: That guy.
0: He liked the nicotine.
2: That guy had a nicotine thing going. He has since, I think he's off of most of it by now.
5: So nicotine right, three ways.
8: Yeah. Right now I'm only doing the Zins. I'll have a fun cigarette. If I'm inside and I'm allowed to smoke, if I'm at like a bar or a casino where you're allowed to smoke, mm-hmm. if you're allowed to smoke inside, I'm allowed to have one. If I'm close to the water, if it's after a wedding or a funeral, I'm allowed to have one.
15: I'm with you, Will.
8: I'm doing about a pack per season right now, but bachelor parties and weddings, I will bring Zins. I'll bring a flirty little vape from me and the boys. I'll bring cigars and I'll bring cigarettes. I got the Father, the Son, and the Holy Ghost. I got everything. I'm strapped on a wedding day.
15: No. I smoke when the seasons change. When it's the first good day of the next season, I'm like, you got to step outside and have a smoke.
8: How was last Wednesday for
15: you?
8: It
15: was beautiful. Yeah.
2: And what brand did you grab?
8: Can I guess?
15: Yeah.
8: Reds or the light blue, Marlboro Reds or the light blue Natural American Spirit Pack.
15: No, I don't. It does seem like that would be me. But
8: menthols?
15: No, gosh, I can't do menthols. We were just talking about Camel Crush earlier this week. Do you remember those?
8: I do. I don't like them, but yeah, they're great.
15: Yeah, yeah. No, I just go with a plain old Marlboro Light.
23: Ooh. Yeah. That's classy, though.
15: Yeah.
23: You know what I mean? That is the scholars.
15: That's a mom's cigarette, you know? Actually. Yeah.
2: I thought they couldn't call them lights anymore.
15: They don't. They're silvers.
8: Yeah.
15: Yeah, Marlboro silvers.
8: But it pairs great with a Michelob Light, and you're a dad, and you hide them in the woods, and you have a cigarette and a beer. You don't tell your family about it.
23: And it's 6 a.m. That's not a bad breakfast. You know what I mean? Yeah. Couple of those.
0: Isn't that funny, though? The government says they can't say light anymore, but let's call them silver. But you guys know what you're smoking.
15: Yeah.
2: Yeah, and I didn't realize until a couple days ago you explained
15: Camel Crush, which is a regular cigarette, but it has a little ball in the filter that you can crunch it, and it becomes a menthol cigarette.
2: So it's like one of those toys that becomes a truck.
8: Yes,
0: it's a transformer.
15: Yeah.
0: So when you smoke that, do you hit it with your teeth? Is that the idea?
8: Okay.
15: You could crunch it with your fingers.
8: My buddy, and it's so funny. As soon as you said Camel Crush, my brain went Mark Renucci, Brad Alter, because my two buddies, they smoked those,
15: mm-hmm.
8: and Mark would do about half of one. And then when he wants a little extra special kick before he has to go to work, you bite it, and then now it's a menthol for the last.
2: And you were saying that the FDA or whoever it is doesn't allow any other flavors except for menthol.
15: Yes, in the United States.
2: And didn't they try to ban menthol cigarettes a couple years ago? And
8: they did.
23: In some places, they are.
2: They
23: did. Yeah, you can't get them.
2: That's just weird. Now the Zen thing, I didn't know what those were until. I thought that someone was leaving white cigarette filters all over my street when I walked my dogs, and I was getting really irritated. And then my cop friend explained that those are those Zen things.
15: Yeah.
2: So my suggestion is, in order to get someone, we could hire people to pick up all those little Zins. So there should be a Zen tax, and that would pay for people to walk down my street and pick up all those stupid white things that are littering my street.
15: Yeah.
8: There already is a Zin tax. It's the regular sort of tobacco tax.
2: Today,
8: when I'm driving through Jefferson County, Indiana, where they happen to have the cheapest nicotine tax, I will be buying plenty of those Zins.
2: Is that a thing where as you enter the county, do they have a sign, the birthplace of Benjamin Harrison and the cheapest tobacco tax?
8: I mean, you nailed it. You're right there.
15: Yeah.
8: And if you go to Ohio, it's Garfield's birthplace, cheapest cigarettes in the state. I mean, you're right there.
2: That's amazing.
15: Can you buy logs of Zins same way?
8: Yeah, you can.
15: Okay.
8: Roll
23: like a carton?
15: When I was a kid, you could buy a log of Skoll, and so it's like a 12-pack of Zins. It's,
0: wow.
15: Yeah, yeah.
2: Are they allowed to advertise?
15: I don't know where they're allowed to advertise.
8: I've heard on like podcasts and stuff.
2: Okay, because you can't advertise cigarettes. I was right. Well, let's meet our guest. I'm sorry, Colin Chamberlain has joined
8: Colin.
2: Us.
8: Hey,
2: a man with a nice voice.
23: I'm down to keep talking about nicotine. You know what I mean? Let's keep that train rolling.
2: Well, I was going to ask: are you a smoker at present or a former smoker?
23: No, never was a smoker. I as a kid, I had asthma. You know, so my parents were like, if you smoke, you'll die. And I'm like, the stairs are going to kill me. You know, like I don't think, yeah, cigarettes are, yeah, way out of my realm. I took a Zyn once on a golf course. My buddy gave me one. For about 2 minutes, I had it in. And I was like, you have to get this out of my mouth. Like, I'm going to pass out. They take you out, man. It's crazy.
15: Yeah.
2: It's wow. Nuts. I didn't know that.
23: They're heavy. Yeah. You get stomach ache. I started sweating. I was like, this is not good.
2: How was your golf game?
23: Pretty bad, I'll be honest. Yeah. Pretty bad.
2: I see.
23: Empty stomach at 7:30 in the morning with nothing but a Zyn and a cup of coffee in me. I'm like, someone needs to get me to a bathroom right now. Like,
3: old bowel ringer, huh? Yeah.
8: I haven't played golf in a long time. I didn't know you guys were doing that out there. I think I'm about to get into the golf game.
15: Yes. Yeah.
2: Oh my. Now, well, where are you from?
23: Born and raised in Pittsburgh.
2: All right.
23: Yeah, Pittsburgh, PA. Yeah, that's a smoking town. You know what I mean? That is they don't like the Zyns that much, though, in Pittsburgh. They're about 10 years behind everything. You know, they look at the Zyns, they're like, what is that, like AI or something? You know, like, I don't think so. You know, that's a place where people will leave church in the middle of service to go out and have a cigarette. Yeah. And everyone's like, that's just normal. That's just normal behavior. I gotta rip a cigarette before I get the snack from the priest. You know, it's that's just normal.
8: He's also wearing a Heinz Ward jersey.
15: Yeah, right.
23: They're like, what did you wear as a kid in church? I'm like, Steelers jerseys on Sundays. I'm like, we would iron them. You know, like, it was a big deal.
8: And we thank Palomalu.
2: Yeah. You're violating one of my rules. You got a better radio voice than I do. That's weird.
23: I'm sorry.
2: Don't you think so? You got a nice voice.
3: Beautiful guy.
15: Great voice.
2: Kind of cuts through the...

0: Emily, you remember them, right?
1: I have an interesting statistic about the Pittsburgh Steelers coming up. I didn't realize you were a Pittsburgh guy.
2: Yeah.
0: I think Pittsburgh is the only, everything's the same color. The Penguins, the Steelers,
2: yeah,
0: the Pirates.
2: Black and gold.
0: Black and gold. Yeah.
1: Oh, that's cool. This will be coming
0: Not
1: up.
0: Not really interesting. They're just
3: all right, let's do some with black and gold, guys.
0: All right, okay. What color should we use?
3: Hey, there are other colors.
2: Red and blue. Those
0: Carnegie
2: are colors.
0: Carnegie Mellon, black and gold.
1: I think that's really interesting, actually.
0: Yeah, Pitt's blue and gold, though, I guess.
1: Coming up, the Pittsburgh Steelers, Cleveland Browns.
0: Pittsburgh Steak?
1: Oh, I'm sorry. Cleveland Browns rivalry started on this date, I want to say in 1950. I have the stats.
0: Remember that, the merger, NFL-AFL? The Steelers, the Colts, and the Browns. I had to go to the AFC, remember?
1: Mm-hmm.
0: Yeah.
1: We'll find out about that. It was something interest of your background, Colin. And we'll find out more about your life. Married, single, dating, et cetera, et cetera. We're going to get all the details when we return. Also, coming up in the world of news, what have you got over there?
4: I really do want to do the story about the guy with the birds in his underwear. That's my number one story today.
0: I cannot wait.
4: Do you guys sleep with your pets, your dogs?
1: Yes.
4: Are they in bed with you?
1: Yep.
4: Do you sleep better or worse because of it?
0: I sleep worse because, it's I've gone ahead and because Mrs. Monkey's just turned 13 and I've let her have the run of the house. She gets up on couches now and just stares at me because I never let her do it before. And like, I could have been doing this all this time. Now. Is that what you're...
1: For me, it's an occasional real estate issue.
4: Yes.
1: I don't mind the dog being there. It's just every once in a while I have to sleep in an odd position because Mr. Fletcher has occupied a portion of my part of the bed. Yeah. We'll get to that. I'm looking forward to it right now. Let's talk about the doctors at Brick House Nutrition. 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
11: Let me ask you more about your dad. Now, someone told me that your dad was a singer. Is that true?
12: No, he's not a singer. He was one of those guys. See, I mean, not only being cheap, he was the kind of guy who sit in front of the TV set and tried to sing everything on the tube.
11: Oh, Lord.
13: What's wrong with that?
12: Everything. Yeah, but his whole thing was to jazz it up, whatever it was.
13: Uh-huh.
12: And so one day we're watching Flipper.
13: Uh-huh.
12: Right? And you know how that Flipper tune.
13: They call him
2: Flipper.
12: No, kids, we're just singing Flipper faster than like my dad would just jazz it up. Come on. No one in the sea. Is smarter than he, and you know Flipper lives in a world full of wonder, lying here under the sea, talking about Flipper.
2: You have a great voice.
11: That's scary. You're so good at that.
12: We backing him up. You know, go ahead, Daddy, sing that Flipper song.
11: That's great. You sing beautifully.
13: Yeah, it's great, great voice.
11: You're kind of a high voice, like kind of an Aaron Neville thing.
12: Yeah, you know Aaron, man. I love Aaron.
11: Oh yeah,
12: yeah. I like that dude. He kind of ticked me off because he's singing that commercial now. Forgotten. But I guess that's progress. I heard that song out there. Aaron goes, nothing touch, not feel.

0: Lingering, it lingers all day long. 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Oh, my lovely song. I'm thinking, that's all right, man. Well, we picked this stuff for 300 years, man. Brother could have picked a better tune to sing. Huh? He's just as bad as that brother up there in Lake Etna for KFC. My We Do Chicken Right. Nobody realized that's the only brother in Lake Etna. His butt's cooking chicken. Now, what kind of joke is that?
1: I was playing in Miami, and RuPaul was real big at the time, and a lot of the staff was gay at the club, and they were going to go at like 3 in the morning to this huge gay bar to see RuPaul, and I was like, all right, I'll go, and so I go down there. I mean, it's like 2,000 people, and mostly gay men, and I'm sitting there by the record machine, and the ugliest guys there hit on me. I mean, ugly pimples, fat guys. I'm like, you know what?
2: Gay people drink, too.
3: You were at 2 in the morning pool, man.
2: Man, he looks good.
1: Just the fact that you went, okay, I'll go.
4: Sean Morey is here with us. Sean, nice to see you.
5: I get annoyed by certain things. You know, people who use the word friggin'.
2: Friggin'?
5: What the hell is that? Make a stand. Either say the F word or say golly gosh darn. Right. What does friggin' mean anyway? I'm almost mad enough to cuss. Don't push me. I'll say friggin'. I don't give a shooby dooby. I heard a funny word the other day. Cripes.
2: Cripes? Cripes.
5: Some guy said, for cripes sake. Who would that be? Jesus Cripes? The son of gosh?
6: It's time once again for people who suck at small talk.
4: Hey, nice weather we're having today, don't you think?
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4: Jeez, sorry I f***ing asked.
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9: Hi.
3: She's at the Incogni News Desk. Willie Griswold's here.
10: What's up, man?
3: There's Pat Godwin.
11: Hello, Chick.
3: Hello, Pat. There's Jeff Oskey.
12: Hello.
3: Ace Cosby.
13: Hey, Chick.
3: Hey, man. I'm Chick. And Tom, we have a special guest.
14: Joining us in the studio, it's comedian Colin Chamberlain. Handsome young man from Pittsburgh, Pennsylvania.
15: Yeah.
14: Do you still live there?
15: No, I live in New York now.
14: Where do you live in New York?
15: I live in Queens. Yep. I'm in Astoria, Queens.
14: That seems like every comedian in the world has to live there now.
15: Yeah, it's the closest thing to wherever you come from. You know, it's like when you move to New York, you're like, you know, you see apartments in Harlem, East Side, whatever, West Side, and you're like, I can't do this. I'll die here. And then you get to Astoria, and you're like, this is like the busiest part of where I'm from. I can make this adjustment.
14: It's familiar. I can make it happen there.
15: It's familiar. Yeah.
12: There's a drive through. You know?
15: There's parking lots, you know? Like, yeah. You know, I like that. I like a place where there's just a Burger King out of nowhere.
3: Yes.
15: You
3: know?
15: It feels like home.
14: Like one gas station.
15: Yeah, exactly.
14: Yeah. Yeah. I lived in New York for a long time, but I made the mistake 1 year of having a car. And trying to get gas in Manhattan, not easy.
15: Forget it. Yeah. Forget. I have a car in Queens. People are like, how do you have a car in New York? I'm like, well, for Queens, it's not too bad, but you have to move it 3-4 times a week. So I'm in my car every
14: alternate side. Yep.
15: But the gas in Manhattan is crazy. It's like you have to enter from one way. There's like one dude who looks like a pirate who's like working there, and you're like, "Do I give you money?" And he's like, "I pump your gas." I'm like, "Okay, I'm the captain now." Like it's that kind of that kind of energy. He's driving my car back. You know, it's
9: crazy. It makes the subway look really appealing.
15: Yes,
9: it's like, oh,
15: it does.
9: MTA is great.
15: Yeah. Yeah, you do that, and you're like, "I'll take my life into my own hands and get on the subway." Yeah, yeah.
14: Now, you're from Pittsburgh.
15: Yeah.
14: Did you go to high school in Pittsburgh?
15: Yeah, I went to Montour High School. Pitt grad also.
10: Oh,
15: hailed
10: wow.
15: a Pitt.
9: Go
15: so, yeah, Pittsburgh runs through me pretty good.
10: Yeah.
14: Yeah. Great place. And obviously a football, legendary football teams.
15: Yeah, legendary football teams. Not so great right now. You know what I mean? We're kind of in our...
10: They're fighting.
15: They're fighting,
10: Aaron
15: but
10: Rodgers.
15: Are they really?
10: Yeah.
15: You know what I mean? Because when you watch it, you go, this doesn't look good. You know? You go, this doesn't make me happy. I mean...
10: They have to know.
15: Deshaun Watson and Aaron Rodgers went up against each other. Like, what is this, the Art Bowl? Like, this is crazy. It's so bad.
14: And that was, if you saw any of that, a great lesson in lip reading.
15: Yes.
14: It was... I don't know if you saw this, Ms. Hooker, but it was quite clear that the A-H word got out there.
15: Yeah.
14: Directed at the QB, if you will.
11: I think there was an F-bomb in there,
14: yes,
11: too.
14: Yes.
15: Yeah, he started it a little bit. Yeah.
14: And so now they have to hold their program over their face just at all times, I think.
11: Yeah, not just for plays, but for insults, too.
14: Yeah. So this will make you feel good.
10: And the referees are cussing players out, too.
15: Yeah.
14: On this date in 1950... The Cleveland Browns played the Pittsburgh Steelers for the first time.
10: For the very first time.
14: Yes, the Browns won 30-17.
10: I was going to say, yeah, the Steelers were not very good for a very long time.
14: Their most recent meeting was just a couple weeks ago. By the way, the Lifetime Series, Pittsburgh Steelers 83 wins, Cleveland Browns 66, one tie. Huh. So in the regular season, Pittsburgh leads 81-65-1. There you go. So you should feel good about that.
15: Feel good. Feel good that we can really beat up Cleveland.
14: So now, are you a single man, a married guy? What's going on?
15: I just got engaged, actually.
11: Oh,
15: not
11: congratulations.
15: Yeah, so it's been fun. You lose, though, the excitement of getting engaged pretty quickly. You know, like the fun is in the proposing. And you go, I pulled it off. And then we had a party right after, and I invited my fiance's friends, and that one girl walks into our apartment. She goes, where do I put my coat? I'm like, do I look like the maitre d' of a Fogo de Chao? I'm like, I just got engaged, and you're asking me where to put your coat? This is crazy. Mm-hmm. But it was fun. We did the thing, though. For people thinking about proposing, do not do this. We did the thing where we went and looked at rings before we got engaged because I didn't know. You know what I mean? When people say engagement ring, I thought it's like hot dog or Kleenex. You know what I mean? It's like they just go and get that thing. Hmm. So we went to a place in New York, and if you go and look at engagement rings with your significant other, you're like just setting them up for disappointment. They're like, I like this one. I like this one. I'm like, it'd be more practical for us to go look at rocket ships. Like at this point, you know. But we go to this place called Brilliant Earth Diamonds. And they're whole. Are you?
11: Yes,
15: from, do you know this
11: them.
15: Place?
11: I know.
15: Do you
11: that.
15: Have a ring from there?
11: No, I don't.
15: I'm
11: but
15: sorry.
11: Yeah, no,
15: but
11: I know.
15: Hey, there's time. You know what I mean? Like it could still happen. You know, hold out hope, sister. Their whole thing is like they were ethically sourced diamonds.
11: Yes.
15: You know, they're the morally conscious diamond. Mm-hmm. And then you look at them and then they take your person away. And it's just me and this lady. And she gives me the price. And I'm like, this is the biggest number. Is this a telephone number? Like, am I supposed to call this person? And she goes, well, that is the price of an ethically sourced engagement ring.
11: Yeah.
15: I'm like, then go and get me the most unethically sourced ring that you find a ring with a finger on it. Like, that's my budget. I ate all of your free chocolate in the lobby. Was that not a sign? You know?
11: Yeah. I'll take that blood diamond.
15: Yeah, absolutely. Yeah. We left and my fiance is like, I don't know if I want a diamond anymore. I was like, I don't think you're going to get one. Like, at this point, the direction we're moving in is an Apple gift card. That is kind of, I'm going to say forever with a new charger. So yeah, it's been fun though.
14: Now, are you getting used to calling her your fiance?
15: Yeah, that wasn't a problem. It was a shock for her, I think. You know, she did slip up. She goes, this is my boyfriend. And I go, where? You know, where is your boyfriend? You know, but yeah, it's been, we lived together for a while too, you know, so we were together for a little bit before we got engaged, which was fun. But I love it. I love being engaged. I like being not single. You know what I mean? Like, it's not fun to be single now. It's just, I'm at the age where it's like, I don't want to have any other person see what my belly looks like. Yeah. You know, the idea of having to take off my shirt in front of another human being, you'd have to kill me. You would actually, it'd have to be at gunpoint, I think. So, yeah, keep it contained.
14: Yeah. And I like the word boyfriend. I like the word girlfriend.
11: Mm-hmm. Yeah.
14: And now I'm getting used to saying wife.
11: Yeah, you like to say wife.
14: Yeah, well, yeah. I less because I.
10: Do you ever slip as a joke? Go, the old ball and chain, and she just stares at you. No. That never happened.
14: But as you know, my sister has been with Andy for Andy was here when Willie was born, and that's still her boyfriend.
11: And she still says boyfriend.
14: Yeah,
11: yeah.
14: And then
12: he's not husband material.
10: No,
12: he's a dirty hippie.
14: There's just something about it. Mr. Roske.
13: Yeah,
14: you refer to your. Consort, if you will, as what?
15: Consort.
13: My lady?
14: Your lady. See, that's. I think that's nice.
15: How very Lincoln of you. Yeah. This is my consort, yes. Mary doesn't know about her.
13: Yes, yeah. This is Margaret.
10: No wonder Mary Todd's insane. Yeah. Consort.
14: I know, but you refer to her as your lady. I think that's classy.
13: Yeah.
14: My lady.
13: My lady.
14: It's sweet.
11: Yeah. What does she call you? Lots of things.
10: Yeah. Whenever you say my lady, I think of Lionel Richie. I don't know why. My lady.
14: I think of Styx.
15: Oh yeah.
13: Lady. All right.
14: That's a good tune.
15: Blah, blah, blah, blah, blah, blah.
14: We're hanging out with Colin Chamberlain, comedian. And right now we're going to switch gears a little bit and go to the, this is perfect. Do you have the dog story?
11: Oh, yeah.
14: So I've got a, do you have a dog?
15: Yeah, I have two dogs.
10: Oh,
15: yeah.
14: Good for you.
13: Very good.
11: What are their names?
15: Two dogs. Elmer and Louie.
11: Oh.
15: Old Ben. I like dogs with old Ben.
11: Yeah. Yeah.
10: That's fine. You know what I mean? Can't go wrong.
15: Yeah, so we got both of them.
11: Good names.
12: Yeah. Elmer and Lou, they're playing shuffleboard.
15: Yeah, they're hanging out, talking about how noisy the neighborhood
10: they're
15: is.
10: They're sending soup back.
15: Yeah.
12: Getting scared by the news.
15: Yeah.
11: A new study suggests that sharing your bed with your dog may not be as disruptive to your sleep as you think. Researchers monitored the nighttime movements of dogs and their owners and discovered that both tended to wake up and move around at about the same time.
10: So it works out. Yeah.
11: Although some owners complained that their dogs disturbed their sleep, researchers found that humans usually moved first, waking up their dogs. Hmm. Yeah. So you think that your dogs are keeping you awake, but it's actually the other way around.
10: I believe that.
14: Every once in a while.
10: You ever get up and you go and look at the dogs and they're laying there and like, I don't know what you're planning on doing with me, but I'm staying right here.
14: Oh, yeah.
10: Leave me alone.
14: Yeah. But every once in a while, Mr. Fletcher, the golden retriever, will wake up and bark. That's scary.
11: My dog does that in the middle of the night too.
14: About once a week, and then what is it?
11: We had to get him a new bed, so he was without a bed for a couple of days.
10: Oh no!
11: And his new bed came in the mail yesterday at like 2 p.m. That guy hasn't moved since.
14: Oh so he's got a
11: new fresh bed
14: on the floor.
11: Yes, thick mattress. He's a happy guy.
14: And he'll stay there.
11: Oh gosh, yeah. I walked by this morning. I was like, "See you later, buddy." He was like, his eyes weren't even open. He was like, get out of here.
13: What kind of dogs do you have, Colin?
15: I got our first dog I actually had before I met my fiance is a golden doodle.
13: Mm-hmm. Oh, that's what I got.
15: Which, yeah, dude, it's like a Build-A-Bear dog. They're so good. Now, can I ask you could lie to me, but did you get your dog from a breeder?
13: I did.
15: Here we go. It always starts with the, yeah, exactly.
13: I did. And I actually, when I got him as a puppy, I immediately took him to the pet store and some lady's like, oh, did you rescue? Is that a rescue? And I was like, I rescued it from a breeder.
15: Yeah.
13: She goes, you should have gotten a rescue. I go, I wanted to, but I've been to all the rescues and I don't know if you know this, but they don't have golden doodles.
15: No, they don't make them.
13: They have pit bulls.
15: Yeah, exactly. People gave me such a hard time. They were like, you shouldn't have gotten your dog from a breeder. I'm like, I hear you, but also this is the smartest dog. Like, it does my taxes. It speaks multiple languages. Yeah. Like, it's well worth the investment. Yeah. But our second dog is a rescue.
13: Cool.
15: Yeah, that was very, my fiance was like, I want to rescue a dog. And let me tell you, as somebody who recently went on a dog rescue mission, we're using the word rescue pretty loosely. All right. It's more like shopping. You know, like we just go to a place and the dogs are lined up and like one of them's smoking a cigarette and the other one's drinking Jack Daniels. And you're like, we're not getting that dog, obviously. Yeah. Like we got this little, he's a little dachshund puppy. We got him.
13: Yeah. Nice.
15: So he was like 6 months old when we got him from this rescue. And then this is true. We leave. We're like, what's this dog's backstory? And the lady goes, thank you for asking. Nobody ever asked. She goes, it used to live in a building in the financial district of Manhattan, and it hates elevators. Before it gets on the elevator, the door guy would have to give it a treat. I'm like, I don't think this dog is going to a better home. You know, like, you should send this dog back to where you got it. Like, I'm in a walk-up. Like, this dog's going to get to my house and be like, this stinks. Take me back to the rescue. Yeah.
14: It's so funny what one individual dog will... yesterday, I was walking our new puppy down our street.
16: The Bernie.
14: Little Bernie. And our next-door neighbor has one of those gigantic skeleton things, which I love, you know, the propped up skeleton, and there's a little propped up dinosaur next to it, all skeletons, and the other dogs, no problem. Little Bernie freaked out.
16: Aww. Sure, what the hell is that?
14: Yeah,
11: poor guy.
16: What are you walking me into, Dad?
14: But I mean, I can just see a dog decides elevators, I don't know what's going on here, I don't want to get in one.
11: Yeah.
14: That's just so great about dogs. They all have them. It makes perfect sense. Yeah. I'm not getting in that little room. I hate it in there.
15: I mean, I didn't like the fact that my dog was like big time in me, being like, where's the door guy? I'm like, I'm the door guy. Yeah. Right, buddy? Like, I'm the door guy here, so you just...
16: Don't you dare big time.
14: Yeah. I guess he was getting a lesser quality food.
15: It's crazy, yeah. He comes in, he's like, so this is the place, huh? I'm like, yeah, this is it. You're welcome. You know what I mean? Also, do you know they charge you money at rescues?
11: Yeah.
15: Does that seem a bit hypocritical? I know there's the thing of we have to pay for the thing and whatever, and we spayed and neutered. But it's also like, yeah, when I leave the rescue and they're like, hey, it's a suggested donation of $500. I'm like, these dogs are sitting on lawn chairs. Like, this is crazy that you're charging me to grab one of the. I'm like, get it from the dog we got. He's got a door guy. Like, why don't you grease him for $500? What are you trying to stiff me for? This is crazy.
14: We're hanging out with Colin Chamberlain, comedian. We're also going to talk with comedian Al Jackson. Also coming up, the shoe-in of the week.
16: Yeah.
14: Don't forget to pick your games. Let's see, what is it? It's today, the Thursday Nighter. Just go to bobandtom.com, and what you do is you pick all the winners, or at least you try to. In week 5 of the NFL, you could win yourself that gift certificate from our buddy Steven Singer at Steven Singer Jewelers. Right now, this is the best gift out there. Right now, this one right behind Mr. Oske. It's a frame. Look at that picture there. Wait a minute. It's now going to a different picture. It's rotating through. There's a picture of me with Willie. There's a picture of Joshie and Christy. What it is, it's called the Aura Frame, A-U-R-A. And you fill it full of photographs, unlimited photographs and videos. And it rotates them like an old-fashioned slideshow. It's terrific. Makes a great gift. There's a couple of profile shots of Ace and Pat. It looks like they both look relatively happy, like they've just been arrested. I'm not sure why we took the pictures that way. The point is, the Aura Frame is really cool. I'm a big fan. I've got one at my house. Willie knows this. You walk in the door, and it's right there on the left. And all kinds of cool pictures rotating of the doggies, et cetera, et cetera.
16: Just the way I pictured it.
14: 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They know what they're doing. 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Pat, I got a letter that may require you coming out with a song.
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15: You know, their whole thing is like we're ethically a source diamond.
11: Yes.
15: You know, they're the morally conscious diamond. Mm-hmm. And then you look at them and then she gives me the price. And I'm like, this is the biggest number. Is this a telephone number? Like, is this like, am I supposed to call this person? And she goes, well, that is the price of an ethically sourced engagement ring. Yeah. I'm like, then go and get me the most unethically sourced ring that you find a ring with a finger on it. Like, that's my budget. We left and my fiance is like, I don't know if I want a diamond anymore. I was like, I don't think you're going to get one.
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14: Girl dinner. Could a guy go to a girl dinner?
20: No, it's not something you go to. It's something you enjoy.
11: Yeah.
15: It's like a state. Almost.
11: It's a
15: state
11: a whole
15: of
11: vibe.
15: Mind. It's a vibe.
11: Whole vibe.
15: Do we know vibe? We covered vibe.
14: Oh, yeah, so
15: let me go back a little bit here.
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10: 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There's Jess Hooker.
11: Hello.
10: She's at the Incogni News Desk. There's Willie Griswold.
22: My man.
10: Hey. Pat Godwin.
23: Hey, Chick.
10: Hey, buddy. There's Jeff Oskey.
24: Hello.
10: Ace Cosby.
25: Hey.
10: I'm Chick, and hello, Tom. We have a special guest here.
14: Joining us in the studio, comedian Colin Chamberlain. If I said this, would you get the connection if I said, never to go to war with one another again?
15: Is that Neville Chamberlain?
14: Yes.
15: Yeah.
14: Thank you very much.
10: That's not a really, that's kind of a weak British accent out of you. I thought you'd...
14: I was trying to make it easy for our guest.
15: Thank you.
10: Well,
15: as you know, I'm not well read. As we established from the C.S. Lewis reference or whatever it was.
20: Also, can you stop showing me up in front of my dad? I'm his second dumbest kid, dude. That's not cool. Neville Chamberlain. I'll never get that one.
10: Neville.
14: Let's see now. Where was I? Oh, we have a lot going on here. Traditionally, at this time, we do a little bit of history. So,
10: October 8th, baby. October 8th, huh? Let that sink in. 8, never mind.
14: Oh, the significance. Oh, I see. The significance of it being
10: October.
14: Let's see what's going on today. This isn't a really great big day in history. We talked about the Cleveland Browns playing the Steelers for the first time in 1950. That's kind of fun.
10: But I'm putting you on your an honor system. If you see things there that you don't know what they are, you just don't share them, and maybe some people would, and that would cause conversation.
14: No, that is
10: like Lady Gaga had an examination.
14: No, I would do that. If it's
10: you would know who that was.
14: If it's something stupid and like, for example, I was not going to do this one.
10: Okay.
14: Pat, ready for this?
23: I'm ready.
14: This is so dumb.
10: Is Ringo got a bagel?
14: Pat and I are huge Beatles fans.
10: Yeah, I knew it.
14: If you're not a Beatles fan, well, I like you because you've got a dog, so you're okay.
15: Thank you.
14: Why would I read this?
10: John Lennon went to the optometrist.
14: It's dumber.
10: Dumber? That's hard to believe.
14: 1964, on this date, Ringo Starr passed his driver's test.
11: Wow, that is bad.
20: That's nothing.
10: Why
14: would that just shows you that because they have a limited amount of space here. That's so.
23: Well, it was kind of a big deal because he didn't drive up until then. So that's why it's a big deal.
14: Well, the sad part
23: still
14: is
23: boring.
14: Pete Best got his chauffeur's license that day.
23: Okay. He did get fired.
14: Anybody get that one?
20: Everyone got it.
10: Never let Pete Best live that. Yeah. But didn't he get fired?
14: Yeah.
10: Well, yeah.
14: Because he wasn't a good drummer.
10: Yeah, but you.
11: What did he do after?
15: I think he drove Ringo around. That sounds like. I'll be honest.
14: He actually had a band. He was in here.
11: Oh
10: yeah,
11: wow!
10: I remember that, and it was really uncomfortable.
14: Mm. I mean, it would be like being who's the comedian that was the co-host with Seacrest?
11: Yeah,
14: who was it?
25: Brian Dunkelman.
14: Yeah, Dunkelman.
11: Yeah, he wrote a whole book about it. I think
14: every day you wake up going, wow, that's one step away.
15: Could have been my life.
11: Right.
15: That's brutal.
14: Yeah. Sorry. So see, that's the kind of thing I'm not going to read.
10: Well, that's good. What else wouldn't you read?
14: I want to do. No, this is what I'm going to read. I'm going to do this in quiz form.
10: Oh, please don't do that.
14: I'll ask Miss Hooker. Miss Hooker is a very fine chef.
15: Okay.
14: I should explain that to our guest. In what year on this date was the microwave oven patented? And I can assure you, I would not have gotten this right.
10: On this date.
14: In what year was the microwave oven patented?
11: I'm going to go 1962.
14: I would have gone with early 1960s. The answer, 1945.
11: Whoa.
10: Wow. Yeah, they... It was one of those accidents. Something was heating up somewhere, and they realized it was right. Microwave.
14: I think it was the Defense Department.
15: That sounds like a slip up from the Manhattan Project.
11: Yeah.
14: Yeah. And Rico Fermi in a basement in Chicago.
10: Hey, Rico, you leave the isotopes out.
14: I'm old enough. The first microwave we had, you could climb into it. It was so big.
11: Yeah.
14: And it was called, I think it was called a radar range or something. And you weren't supposed to get close to it.
11: Don't stand in front of it.
15: My mother has always said that. She's like, don't stand in front of the microwave. You won't be able to have kids. I'm like, what do you think I'm doing? I'm sticking my head in there, lady. Like, are you crazy?
20: No, I like watching the Hot Pockets like it's an aquarium.
15: I like putting stuff in there, too. Stuff you shouldn't. Things start sparking.
11: Marshmallows.
15: Marshmallows explode.
10: Marshmallows are so fun.
15: Yeah.
14: If you ever own a home, don't have them.
15: Hey, I will not. I don't know if you can tell from how the program's going. I'm not going to own a home.
10: You know, I don't know at this point what's more insulting. Whoever you told have a nice life and you'll never own a home or whatever you just said.
20: Come on. Renting Willie, in Jersey in 60 years taking the bus out.
14: Willie will attest to this. At my previous home, there was a microwave about the size of the one we have, but it was built in. They put a combing around it of some kind of wood.
11: Sure.
14: And then one of the babysitters put a thing of popcorn in there,
10: and instead of putting
14: 30.
10: Oh, boy.
14: And it took months to get the smell. We had to throw the microwave away.
20: Yeah. Mm. It made it way easier to smoke pot before school.
15: The problem with microwaves is if, like, you want to microwave something for 50 seconds and you hit 5, it usually turns on for 5 minutes.
11: Yeah.
15: I'm like, what do I need a 5 minute? It's like a jet engine.
11: Yeah.
15: I mean, you by the time it's done, you're like, my apartment's on fire. Yeah. Like, that's crazy.
20: It needs two buttons. It needs add 30 seconds to start, and add 30 seconds, that's start. Add another 30, that's one. That's 1:30.
15: I do agree with you that there's too many buttons. But I do think, though, the add 30, I would like to see an add 10. Because. Yes. Sometimes I add 30 and go, I only need 10 more seconds. I'm going to come back.
11: And now I have to sit here and watch it.
15: Or you leave and those extra 20 seconds turn like the glass plate into sand. And you're like, my pizza is charcoal briquettes now. Like, I don't know what happens in that 20 second, but it's
20: defense to my point. That was a pick six and you scored. That was incredible. Yeah. No, add 10.
15: Add 10.
14: Do you remember the time that I almost set the house on fire?
10: You did that a lot.
14: There was a burrito.
20: Which time?
14: It was in a foam box.
11: Oh, no.
14: And I put it in there.
10: And there was aluminum foil.
14: I didn't realize the burrito had been wrapped in aluminum foil.
10: There you go.
14: That microwave also gone.
11: Yeah.
14: But the homeowner references to get rid of that microwave, they had to take the combing off. Had to get, you know, whole carpentry thing going.
11: Yeah.
15: Yeah.
14: So have them so when you can throw them away.
11: Is your new microwave like pull out?
14: Yes.
11: In
10: a drawer?
11: I kind of assumed.
14: I hate
20: it. That's crazy.
14: Yeah. And it's like thigh level.
15: You got one of those? So you got a pull out microwave?
10: Yeah.
15: The show's doing well, I see. Okay. Excuse moi.
20: It's part of the mortgage. Because that microwave is the only time he's ever pulled out. Pull out is a very...
14: No big deal. Probably doesn't realize I'm a lot of kids. Let's see now. We're still doing Today in History. I'm sorry, I got off topic. See, I wouldn't read this one. I can't stand that guy. Jerry Lee Lewis, Great Balls of Fire, recorded in 1957.
10: I
14: never thought he was any good.
10: I didn't like the song.
14: I hated his music. Sorry. I know he's supposed to be famous, but he's the guy that married his 13-year-old cousin or something.
10: Yeah. Let's not get into that.
15: Apparently, that's frowned upon.
20: Yeah. When it's your cousin, it's bad. When it's your stepkid, like my dad's hero, Woody Allen, it's great. It's a really good thing.
11: Really?
20: Really interesting.
10: You know what? I remember I left my car running out front. Yeah. I'm going to go run out there and get that.
14: This is obscure. The NCLS, sorry, NLCS, excuse me, is about to start.
10: That sounds like a weird cafeteria.
14: 1973, NLCS Game 3, a brawl between Pete Rose and New York Met Bud Harrelson.
10: Yeah, Reds and the Mets. I remember that plainly. That was something else, man.
14: Yeah, Rose versus
10: Rose
14: Bud.
10: Rose had a very good fighter. Oh, he ran his mouth, but not a real good fighter.
14: Yeah. Rosebud, of course, important for Citizen Kane.
11: Yeah.
14: Viewers. Okay, let's get to some birthdays. Here we go. Do you know who this is? This is an easy one, I think, for Colin. Born in 1939, who is Paul Hogan?
15: I have no idea.
14: I'll give you a hint. When they bring out his birthday cake, he's going to go, "This is a knife."
15: Oh, Crocodile Dundee.
11: Yeah.
14: There you go.
15: Yeah.
14: Yeah, very good. Paul Hogan. Is he still alive?
11: I think so.
15: That was his name?
11: Yeah.
15: I thought his real name was Crocodile Dundee. This is breaking news to me. What?
14: Yeah, that scene is a little bit, I don't know.
10: That's fun.
14: It's got some problems there. That's not a birthday.
10: That's not a knife. This is a newsie. Birthday. How about that?
14: Yeah, yeah. Okay. Let's see now. When he does die, it'll be irresistible because the headline can be Crocodile Dunn.
11: Oh.
14: No?
11: Yeah.
14: Okay.
15: I liked it. I liked it. Print it.
10: Well, yes, but at least we have that to look forward to.
14: Okay. I'll give you a second chance. Colin,
15: yeah.
14: Born in 1943. Oh, I'm a big fan of this guy, and a lot of people can't stand him. His first name is Cornelius. His middle name is Crane. What's his last name? Born in 1943. Cornelius Crane something.
10: Are you asking me? No. Okay.
14: You know what it is?
10: Yeah.
15: Cornelius? His first name's Cornelius.
14: Yep.
15: Does he go by Cornelius?
14: No. Goes by a stage name.
15: Oh, Jesus.
14: Very famous.
15: Musician?
14: Kind of. But yeah, more an actor. Cornelius Crane something.
15: Cornelius.
14: Anybody?
23: Who is it?
10: Chase. Chevy Chase.
14: Yeah.
15: Really?
14: Yeah.
11: Oh.
10: I had no clue.
14: Yeah. Wow. It was a childhood nickname. Chevy Chase.
15: I see why he changed it.
14: Yes. Yeah, Cornelius. I can't see him being funny.
10: Cornelius.
14: 1943, happy birthday, R.L. Stine. Kind of the kids.
15: Oh, yeah.
14: The kids, Stephen King, if you will.
15: Goosebumps? Is that Goosebumps?
11: Yeah.
15: Right?
11: Yeah.
14: The O'Douls of horror.
15: Oh. I got scared for some Goosebumps as a kid. Yeah.
23: Those covers would get you.
11: Yeah.
15: Do you remember the show?
23: No.
15: They had a Goosebumps show. Mm-hmm. That was, oh boy. You watch that after school, you're like, I'm not going to sleep for a couple days.
11: Yeah.
15: You know what I mean?
11: There was a wait list in our school library for those books. Everybody loved them
14: so
11: much.
14: Great.
11: Yeah.
14: They're great. Well, that's pretty much it. We'll do a quick happy birthday to Nick Cannon.
10: Boom, boom, Cannon. Don't call him that.
14: Born in 1980.
23: Yeah, speaking of not pulling out.
10: Yeah. Holy heck.
14: Yeah, he is a sperm bank.
15: Our nation's greatest talent.
23: Dude, Drumline rules. Boy, the movie Drumline is so good.
10: Nobody does whatever the hell he does. Like Nick Cannon. He's amazing.
14: Okay, coming back to the O'Reilly Auto Parts Studios. 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

damn self. 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

0: the truth.
1: And now, from the Bob and Tom Archives, we dust off another classic. classic. A moment of frivolity.
2: Here's an interesting story. Pope Benedict will be on the red carpet as he's expected to attend the world premiere screening of CBS's miniseries on the life of his predecessor, Pope John Paul II.
3: The pontiff
2: won't have to go
3: that
2: far.
3: Isn't right.
2: The yes. November 17th
4: How
2: premiere.
4: Are you, Joan? Good to see you.
3: Yeah, I'm Father, what are you wearing?
4: I'm wearing a Jesus. And
2: the premiere will be held at the Vatican, the four-hour miniseries,
4: and
2: which
4: the
2: features.
4: Hat, of course, it's on loan.
2: John Voight. Is
4: Tiffany.
2: John Paul,
3: curtains from the Vatican.
2: Will air morning. December 4th and 7th.
5: Morning, Bob and Tom show.
6: Hey, boys, this is the Pope.
4: Hey,
3: your pontiffness. You're going to be doing a gig for CBS?
6: Oh, my gosh. I can't believe all this stuff I have to go through. Uh-huh. I mean, a hair and a makeup. Got to go pick out some shoes.
5: Uh-huh.
6: Got to decide who I'm wearing that night.
3: Uh-huh.
6: Oh,
4: sure.
6: Oh, so many decisions. I tell you what, that Joan Rivers better keep her face shut. You know what I'm saying?
3: It's pretty easy. Surgery did that for her.
6: One comment about a worse dressed pope, and somebody's gonna trip straight to hell. You know what I'm saying?
5: I know what you're saying. So you're going with Armani? What are you doing?
2: Armani's a good Italian designer.
6: Yeah. Armani, he makes a nice suit.
5: Nice. You're not going to do a suit, though. You have to wear a robe, don't you?
6: Well, I usually go with the robe, but you know what they say? When in a Rome, do as the Romans. So
5: uh-huh.
6: I'm thinking it's kind of a black tie event.
5: Yeah. Uh-huh.
6: So I'm thinking about going a black tie with the Pope a hat.
5: See, you can wear the hat. Sometimes I get, called to the carpet for wearing the hat.
6: Oh, okay. First of all, one person behind me says down in front or take off of the hat, I'm going to pop them one, okay?
5: That's your prerogative.
6: Hey,
3: do you wear the big black leather boots under the robe?
6: A lot of times I wear my Homer Simpson slippers.
4: Isn't that interesting?
6: Oh, is that the Catholic boy, the attorney?
3: Yeah.
6: Lawyer. You know, I was going to tell you that you're not going to get into heaven, but I guess you already knew that. You're an attorney. Yeah, I got a worse news for you. That little comment... We got some fellas going to take care of you. You know what I'm saying? It's a new church.
5: All right.
6: Benny's in the town.
5: All right. Thank you so much, your popeness.
3: Can you imagine the Pope in black tie?
2: No.
5: No, not at all.
3: Makes you realize how important the clothes are to the man. I mean,
5: sure. Right? He's got work clothes.
3: And Bob, you raise a good point, because I've been in restaurants where you'll walk in. Oh, I'm sorry, you can't wear the ball cap.
5: You can't wear a hat or a
7: cloak. Is that right?
3: Can you imagine if you were the Pope? Are they going to say, sorry, you can't wear the
5: hat?
3: Can't wear the headpiece, right. Sir.
7: I don't think he eats out a lot.
4: you know what?
3: You know, Keith, you're right.
4: I think he's right.
3: Mm-hmm. I wonder if the Pope's ever been to Hooters.
4: And a child shall eat.
3: Do you think the Pope's been to Hooters?
5: I don't care who you are or what your job is. They have great wings, right. Tom.
2: He's never been to Hooters.
5: Morning, Bob and Tom show.
6: I said it before. I'll say it again.
5: Yeah?
6: We only go to Hooters for the food.
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3: Dateline Goma, Congo. Yeah. A young gorilla in a Congo sanctuary is smashing palm nuts between two rocks to extract oil. Surprising and intriguing scientists who say they have much to learn about what gorillas do and about what it says about evolution. It had been thought that the premeditated use of stones and sticks as tools to accomplish a task like cracking nuts was restricted to humans and some chimpanzees. You understand what's going on here, the gorilla mm-hmm. using tools?
5: Yeah.
2: I saw him doing it. It's very interesting.
4: So that one gorilla's talking. Why is this big news?
3: This is in the wild.
2: Yeah.
3: This is not a gorilla who's getting instructions from...
5: Right.
3: I mean, in a captivity situation.
2: You could probably train them to do anything.
3: I've seen a gorilla make a banana smoothie. I mean, they with a blender in captivity. They
2: really?
3: Can do. Oh, sure. They can talk. They can do sign language. Are you kidding?
4: Oh, I know that one smoothie. Never mind.
3: Oh, phone ring.
5: I'll get that. Morning, Bob and Tom show.
6: Hey, Bob and Tom show with
0: Jumbo the Elephant.
5: Hi, Jumbo.
0: Hey, I heard you guys talking about gorillas and how smart they are.
5: Yeah, pretty clever, huh?
0: They are. Well, they're lucky. They got thumbs, so they're able to do that
5: stuff. Oh, that's true. They can actually grip a hammer.
3: Yeah, this is from Goma, Congo, Jumbo. Have you ever been there?
0: Oh, yeah. We used to vacation there.
3: Did you?
4: Sweet.
0: Yeah. Really overpriced drinks.
3: Oh, yeah?
0: Yeah.
5: Uh-huh.
0: But I tell you, those gorillas, I saw a couple of gorillas. They wasn't using a stick to crack nuts. They was using a baseball bat to crack
5: Really?
0: Yeah, those on Sopranos last season. Did you see that?
5: Oh, I did see that.
0: Oh, my gosh. Mm-hmm. That was rough. Listen, I'm calling in. It's that time of year, boys.
2: What time of year?
0: It's Halloween.
5: Yes. Oh. What are you going as?
0: Oh, I love Halloween. Oh, it's the scariest costume you ever saw.
5: Really? What is it?
0: A mouse.
5: Oh.
0: Oh, I got these big whiskers I wear and paint myself gray.
2: You are gray.
0: Oh, yeah, it's a pretty easy costume, come to think of it. But.
5: Just a couple of whiskers and you got to hide your trunk, right?
0: That's right. But I tell you what, my favorite part is pranking houses.
4: What do you...
0: You guys like doing pranks?
3: Do you ring the bell, do you?
0: Yeah, you guys know the trick where you take the bag...
5: Mm. Oh, you light it on fire. Yeah.
3: The bag of poop?
0: Right. I do the same thing.
5: Uh-huh.
0: Only I don't need to light it on fire or put it in a bag.
2: Uh-huh. Oh, Jumbo.
0: Yeah. Oh, Christy, I'm telling you.
2: Oh, honey.
4: Yeah.
0: I can only do one house a night.
4: But it's hilarious.
0: It's a doozy.
5: Yeah, I'll bet.
0: Oh, sometimes people can't even open the front door.
5: I'll bet.
0: Ring the doorbell, they're stuck in there all night.
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2: Really? No, seriously. 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
10: 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We are in the O'Reilly Auto Parts Studios. 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
2: Hi.
10: She's at the Incogni News Desk. Pat Godwin's here.
11: Hello.
10: Hello. There's Willie Griswold.
11: What's up, man?
10: Hey, Jeff Oskey.
11: Oh, hello.
10: There he is. Ace Cosby.
12: Hello.
10: I'm Chick. And Tom, we've got a couple guests today.
13: We do indeed.
10: Yes.
13: I look up at the big screen and I see that really nice light on Pat Godwin's face. Looking very handsome in there, Pat.
11: Thank you. I thought it was my dad up on the screen.
13: Oh, yeah? Really?
11: Looks just like my daddy.
13: You look like your dad?
11: Yeah.
13: I didn't know that.
10: Are you as...